0: foil, cook them in foil on the grill. So it makes like cleanup a breeze.
1: Yep.
0: So I've got onions, peppers, over here some mushrooms, bacon, garlic. All you have to do is drizzle with some olive oil.
2: Woo!
0: And salt and pepper. Hey, where's my red, white, and bourbon?
1: Yeah, here.
0: Salt and pepper, and then I'll show you how to grill this up. Why don't you work on the dogs over there?
1: This is a dog shot, too, if you want to go ahead and do that.
0: Don't do that. Oh!
1: I mean, the dog's like cooked, got the beer. Exactly. Oh, that's delicious.
0: So then you're going to take the short sides and fold, and then the long sides and fold. And just make sure you have a little bit of space so that the veggies will vent. Plop that on the grill. Like, how easy? About 20 minutes.
1: Johnny, get in here. So this is how the people ask, why do you cut the hot dog? Like, do the juices run out? It's not a burger where you lose the juices. These slits, as Siri said, they create a little bit of that char there. And I swear the beer gives it just a little bit of more of a ballpark plump feel
0: to it.
1: Don't
0: you think?
1: They get juicy.
3: Yes. Dad used to slice the hot dogs.
1: Yeah, you can. It's okay. You like it?
4: That's a great dog.
2: How's the bourbon cocktail? This is fantastic. Why are you even holding back?
0: Yeah, exactly. And I like to add, like, cheese, jalapenos, avocado, whatever you want. But it makes it so easy to clean up afterwards. There you go.
1: Yeah, it's fun to put out a bunch of toppings and let everybody kind of pick whatever
0: they want. We're really into, like, burger bars, hot dog bars, baked potato bars, anything where guests can assemble
1: sort of
0: their
1: bar,
0: own food.
1: Really. Right.
0: Regular bar. Okay, so this is super fun. We're going to grill popcorn. And we do a lot of, like, popcorn over the stove at home.
1: We've never done this.
0: But this... that is not true. Okay, so we have a pie.
1: We've never grilled popcorn.
0: Popcorn. Right?
1: It's just, I can't fake the funk, dude. We've never grilled popcorn. I love the idea. How do we do it, Siri?
0: Disposable pie pan.
1: Yep.
0: A little bit of veggie oil. Like 3 tablespoons.
1: Yep.
0: And then you're just going to wrap it in foil again. We're all about
1: this
0: foil.
1: This is a foil thing.
2: Okay. We're probably traveling.
1: What's with the s'mores stuff?
0: Is that going to popcorn? Now we're going to turn it into s'mores popcorn.
1: Nice.
0: Because grilled popcorn isn't enough.
3: Does it really pop on the grill?
0: Yes. Do you just put it on the grill?
1: No, we've never done it.
0: Listen,
1: but we're hoping it does.
0: And you want to take these and kind of shake it up a couple times on the grill. But it pops just like it would pop on the stove.
4: I love the salty and sweet.
0: Yeah. So then to make it s'mores popcorn, you know, break up some graham crackers. This is like the easiest thing ever. We have some melted butter.
1: Wow.
0: Hershey's.
4: The butter. Okay.
1: We should make this for the kids.
2: That is a healthy amount of butter, too. I like that.
0: Yeah, you got to have the butter. And then the marshmallows. Wow. Like, how fun is that? And a little bit of salt, because, again, the salty sweet is like
1: my favorite.
0: It's
1: good to soak this in beer, too, just a little bit to help pump up the popcorn a little bit. We'll just toss this.
0: Yeah, there you go. Toss it. Toss it with your beer.
1: How does it all taste, guys? Is that a good snack?
0: It's fantastic.
1: What are you doing for the 4th of July, Kristen?
4: 4th of July, well, I'm going to be working.
1: Okay.
4: But then, watch the fireworks.
1: You're going to watch fireworks?
4: Watch the fireworks, for sure. And now I'm going to try and make this popcorn.
3: Why not?
1: You guys got plans. I mean, everybody's going to be grilling.
2: What are you doing, by the way?
1: And people always trying to overthink the barbecue. Like, what protein am I going to go with? I got to do something fancy. We were, you know, these hot dogs are just great. Burgers.
2: I love the hot dogs.
1: It's kind of simple.
3: Hot dogs. It's just the way
1: make
3: to go.
1: A complex cocktail.
4: And this is a strong
1: funky
4: drink.
1: Popcorn. Yeah.
4: Especially for
1: how we
4: love. Yeah, fair point.
2: All right.
1: Well, happy 4th of July, everybody.
2: Siri, thank you.
0: Cheers.
2: You always class up the
1: joint. For experimenting.
4: Cheers.
0: Cheers. Great to see you.
1: And if you want these recipes, by all means, come on over to the house.
0: Cheers.
1: We live on Long Island.
0: Chill and grill with us.
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5: To help us make a Fenway Frank, we are joined by Boston bred celebrity chef and owner of Buttermilk and Bourbon, Jason Santos. Jason, I've got my kitchen set up and I'm so excited to cook with you like this.
6: I feel like I'm at the stadium as we speak. Not
5: that's why
6: so much.
5: I got my Red Sox gear on. So
6: that's great representing.
5: Absolutely. And we are starting with, I guess, the relish, right, for the hot dog?
6: A Fenway Frank is like super traditional, old school. Everybody loves them. It's a beef hot dog and a split top bun, some mustard, some onion, and a great pickle relish on top.
5: Okay, so let's get started on the relish.
6: All right, so I have a cucumber here. We're going to cut it in half. So we'll just scoop out the seeds here, and then I'm going to small dice it. So when you're done, you have this kind of clear little boat. Because the seeds get real watery, we don't want to water down the brine that we're going to make. Okay, small dice. And then to my right here, I have a pot. So it's just some vinegar, some sugar, and some salt. And that's sort of like a basic pickle brine.
5: Apple cider vinegar.
6: Yep. Apple cider vinegar.
5: Okay.
6: Sugar, salt.
5: Salt.
6: Ready? So and then we have celery seed and a little mustard seed. And that's going to sort of give it that flavor that everybody loves. So all we're going to do is we're going to just bring that to a boil. And once that's to a boil, we're just going to add the vegetables to it. So cucumbers we're going to add right to our pot.
7: Okay.
6: I have poblano pepper here. So a little different than bell pepper. It's just a touch of heat. It's going to really add that great wow factor to it. And then some red bell pepper. So this comes to a boil. We simmer it 5 minutes, give or take. We just want to take the rawness out. And then once that's done, we just basically will take it off the heat, let it cool down. So once you have your relish, we're going to steam the hot dog. So you steam your bun 30 seconds. You can actually wrap it in a wet paper towel, throw it in the microwave for 10, 15 seconds. You get the same result. Got hot dogs here and steam them. She's going to cook that 5 minutes tops. Again, we just want to warm it through. The most important thing that we're doing here is we're not overthinking anything. It's just a hot dog, and we're just going to make it delicious. We'll just take our hot dog, and we're going to add it right to our bun. Beautiful. Split top, Boston. Some ballpark yellow mustard. Some diced onion. And then you take that beautiful relish that we already chilled.
8: Oh, this looks delicious.
6: It's just a super simple dish, but the fact that we made the relish homemade really helps cut the fat of the hot dog, the spicy mustard, little touch of the onion. It's like sitting at Fenway Park. You sit back, you watch the Boston beat the Yankees, and you just eat a hot dog.
8: Cheers to that. Mm.
6: It's so good.
8: It's so good. All right, so the next hot dog you're going to show us sounds so fancy, but you say it's actually pretty simple.
6: It's super simple. My wife is Vietnamese. We eat tons of banh mi's, and they always use some sort of cured pork product or meat. So we're going to swap it with the hot dog, and it's super refreshing. Very simple. Just have like some crusty French bread or baguette. And I like to pull some of the guts out of the bread. It just adds for a little bit more toppings. So we're going to just take some mayonnaise and just kind of smear it all inside.
8: Okay.
6: And then we're going to use some soy sauce and some Worcestershire. I'm just going to literally drizzle a little bit in. It kind of catches the mayonnaise. We take our hot dog. I like to personally either grill or griddle my hot dog. Same thing, about 5 minutes. Take our beautiful griddled hot dog.
8: Awesome.
6: Right in the bun. And then now we're just going to start putting the toppings. So we have these pickled vegetables that I made earlier. It's daikon, radish, a little bit of carrots, some rice wine vinegar, some sugar. That vegetable right on top.
8: Okay.
6: Okay. Then I have some sliced cucumber. And I like mine spicy. I like that kick. So I'm going to do some fresh sliced jalapenos. And then lastly, some whole sprigs of cilantro. It's going to add some vibrancy. And then you have this amazing like hot dog banh mi with all these different flavors, really unique for summer.
8: All right, I'm going in. This is not going to look good on camera.
6: But it tastes good.
8: Mmm.
6: That cilantro, it's so good.
8: I've never had a banh mi before. These are flavors I've never had together. It's amazing. Jason, thank you so much. This is delicious.
6: You are welcome. Glad to cook with you this morning.
8: I'm glad to cook with you too. And for this recipe and more...
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10: It's summer
7: So what are we waiting for? Let's get this party started.
10: And just because the weather is heating up doesn't mean you have to.
7: We've got some no heat, no cook entertaining ideas from food and lifestyle expert Alejandra Ramos.
11: Oh.
7: Hi. How are you?
11: So excited.
7: We promised Robin a beverage or two.
10: Okay, yeah. I'm going to have a drink over there.
7: Okay. Okay, tell us what we have.
11: All right, so frosé all day. So this is rose watermelon frosé.
10: Nice.
11: So you puree watermelon with frozen watermelon, a little bit of Campari, adds a little.
10: Can I try one?
11: I would love for you to try one.

0: no microwave, nothing.
1: That's great. Yeah.
0: All right, so here's what we do. This is the no-cook menu. We're going to start off with some no-cook couscous.
2: Which I didn't even think was possible.
0: I know. I didn't until recently, and now that I know about it, I'm obsessed.
2: It's changed your life.
0: So the thing about couscous is it's actually, some people think it's a grain, but it's actually a tiny pasta. It's made from semolina.
1: A pasta?
0: A tiny pasta.
1: Seriously?
0: So what's in the box is already, it's cooked and dried, mm-hmm. so all you have to do is rehydrate it. What we're doing here is we're doing a dressing. So you add the dressing. This has some lemon juice in it. It's got a little bit of olive oil. We add some fun flavors. I've got some lemon. I've got some garlic.
2: Yeah,
0: all sorts of good stuff. A lot of garlic.
1: It smells good already.
2: Yeah, it
0: smells good. And then you can really have fun with all the other fixings. So over here, we've got some chickpeas. This makes it a great, like, vegetarian entree.
2: Yes.
0: Want to help push all those in.
1: Too.
0: We've got all this onion, tomatoes, cilantro, some feta cheese. Actually, that's mint. Some feta cheese. So it's got kind of like a Greek salad sort of flavor, but honestly,
2: you can see.
0: See how it's starting to absorb that dressing? Pop this in the fridge for like an hour or two. It absorbs the dressing. Uh-huh. You can even make it the day before, and it's ready. It's good
2: to go. Amazing.
0: This is what it looks
2: salad.
0: Like. How gorgeous is that?
2: Yes.
1: Don't you guys have forks over here?
0: I know. We need two more tastings.
1: Oh, yeah.
0: Well, these you can kind of grab and go. Okay. So these are chicken Caesar salad tacos.
1: May
2: yes, you
0: please
2: can.
0: Please do.
1: I
0: love when people eat my food. So these, you get that rotisserie chicken from the grocery store, toss it with some greens, your favorite salad dressing. So easy. The taco shell makes it crunchy and perfect for a party. Not messy at all, right?
2: And this is a roast beef.
0: But so these are my like little. It's like a twist on doing a little skirt steak sandwich. Mm-hmm. Instead, we're using roast beef. One of my absolute favorite kind of tips at the grocery store. I mean, it's steak, right? It is roasted beef.
2: Yes.
0: But you don't have to cook it.
2: I never eat roast beef.
0: Get it at the deli counter. I put a little chimichurri on top. That's
2: I love chimichurri.
0: Herb sauce. So good.
2: Mm-hmm. Okay.
0: Amazing. Now this is great if you've got friends that are keto, low carb. They want something healthy. You take a cucumber.
2: This is cute.
0: So simple. You can use a melon baller, or you can just use like a teaspoon. You scoop out the center, and you make a little cup. There we go. Make a little cup with it.
2: Yes.
0: And then you can just put whatever you want inside. We did some guacamole.
2: Oh,
0: we did some hummus. Salsa.
2: Anything
0: you want. It's so fun, so easy. Really cool.
2: Now let's move down to my section.
1: Yes.
0: This is my favorite part, too. So DIY ice cream sandwich bar.
2: Oh, my God. They're so cute.
1: What is this? Kids would love this, right?
0: Kids would go crazy for this. Instead of cookies, you could do watermelon with sorbet.
2: Nice.
0: You could do, like, Rice Krispie treats with some kind of delicious thing inside. Banana bread.
2: Nice.
0: I mean, just raid the pantry, raid the grocery store, put everything out, let everybody have fun with it.
2: I'm going to try these watermelons.
0: Oh, my God. Please do. And then you can have fun toppings. So I love these, like, that little
2: Krispie
0: cereal.
2: I want all of this.
0: I would love for you to just take this and
2: Thank you. I'm going to take this for the road. All right. Thank you so much, Alejandra, for these ideas and recipes, Head.
3: We all do it. 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
2: Okay, we are back with Today Food and our good friend, Wolf's mother, Valerie Bertinelli, who always delivers great recipes, and they're chocked full of flavor, but we just like having Val on.
3: Yeah, we do. She always makes us smile. Valerie Bertinelli is she's also there to help when things aren't going as planned in the kitchen. Take a look at her experience with Hoda on an upcoming episode of Valerie's Home Cooking.
4: Okay, so now we're going to take our lemon.
5: Okay, cut it in half.
4: And then
5: okay.
4: You just juice that right in.
5: This is awesome. This would be great, for our cocktails.
4: Now you're going to do the same thing with your limes.
5: Do the same thing.
4: So what you want to do is when you put it in the juicer,
5: yeah.
4: Take your cut side and put your cut side down where the holes are.
5: Oh, dude.
4: That's what you
5: do. No wonder it went everywhere.
4: Yeah, there you go.
5: This is amazing. No wonder why it was oozing out everywhere.
6: Have we ever seen Hoda cook?
3: Nope.
6: No, I was about to say, you just got Hoda to cook.
7: Now we know why.
3: Valerie, you're the perfect person.
8: She's a great cook.
3: How you been,
8: Good
3: by
8: morning.
3: The way? How
8: morning.
3: You been? How's it going
8: I'm
3: out there?
8: Very well. I'm very well. I'm a big super rock fan now. I'm the mother of, you know. That's my favorite title.
6: I love it.
8: You know, Wolfie's mom. So thank you, Carson.
2: Yeah, so by the way, while we're on the topic of Wolf, is he going on tour soon, A? And my follow-up question, Val, is the tattoo. Is that new on his wrist? And what do you think of it?
8: Yes, he just got the tattoo a few days ago. And I'm very excited for him. He's so proud of it. He loves it. A lot of his band members got the same tattoo because they're all staying at his house right now. They're all rehearsing. They're going to be going on the road in 3 weeks. Ooh. And, of course, I'm going to be at the first show.
2: That's going to be
6: Yay.
2: Great.
3: Front row.
6: There you go. Handing out pasta salad to everyone.
2: It's the band's emblem, logo on his wrist. Yeah.
6: Oh, that's so cool. All right, let's talk about this pasta salad.
8: You got it. So it's a really easy summer pasta salad. During the last break, I put the broccoli in with the pasta water just so that it would just come to a nice little beautiful color. See how nice and bright green it gets? Yeah, so now we're going to take this out and put it into a big bowl over here. Oh. And you're just going to put it together, and it's so great because it's got no mayo. It's got ginger. I'm going to make the dressing right now. So it's got miso.
6: Okay.
8: A little bit of ginger goes in. And then we've got some soy sauce. And some lime juice. And a little rice wine vinegar.
6: Wow.
8: Over here. Some canola oil. And for a nice, bright, strong taste, a little bit of sesame oil. And then some sesame seeds. That's going to help break up the miso and the ginger. And then you just give that a quick... big shakey shake, like you're making a cocktail.
6: Probably gives it a different flavor profile, too, you know, when you think of a typical pasta salad.
2: I like the approach.
8: Yeah, it does. It's nice. It's fresh. It's refreshing. It's a little bit different. I'm just going to add some veggies in here. So it's a really veggie-heavy pasta salad, which I also like because then I feel like I'm behaving a little bit or at least getting more vitamins than I normally would.
6: There are never enough veggies at a barbecue.
8: Hot, no, right? And while the pasta is nice and hot, you're going to get that dressing right on, and that is going to help it melt into everything. And there you go.
3: Valerie, what kind of pasta did you use there? What kind of pasta is that?
8: This is cavatappi, which I really love because it's got little grooves on the outside, and it's also got it's little tubes. So all of that flavor from the dressing is going to really cover the whole thing. It's really delicious. I wish I was in studio with you so you could try it. It's one of my favorites.
2: You serve that warm?
8: Yes, you can serve it warm, you can serve it cold, you can serve it room temperature. I'm also going to give a little bit more to the sesame seeds. I like a little crunch in there.
2: Good idea.
8: And then you can really just top it with some chives for some color.
6: So without mayonnaise or anything in there, I mean, this is a salad that could really just sort of sit out the whole day, huh?
8: Yeah, it travels really well if you're going to somebody's cookout. It's just a nice little break from all the ribs and the burgers and the hot dogs that I don't know about you guys, but we loaded up on that over the weekend.
6: Chili
8: and all that stuff. Yeah.
2: Same-sy.
6: Before you leave us this morning, I know you have something else to share. You're coming out with a book. Can you tell us about it?
8: I am. I'm so nervous about it though. I mean, it's a very, very personal book. It's about, it all started on your show. almost 2 years ago. My journey has taken me from, you know, I just don't want to beat myself up anymore.
6: Yeah.
8: And I know so many women my age, younger, older, that we're so busy beating ourselves up that we just don't find the love and, and the wonder and the grace that are really within us. So I wrote about the past 2 years, grief, happiness, joy, finding joy. And I hope it touches some people's lives. It's, it was a really challenging write for me, but it was cathartic.
3: It will.
2: Well, it's a great title.
8: There's also a lot of recipes in there because it's for me.
3: It will definitely touch people's lives for sure.
2: Enough already. That's
3: Valerie.
8: Yeah, enough already with beating ourselves up, right?
2: Yeah, that's a perfect title for that.
7: When I scraped my car in that parking garage, I was worried that it could be a long process to take care of it. Like a landscaper's first day trimming a hedge maze.
9: I have definitely already been here. Now, was it left, right, or right, left? Well, maybe I'll cut a path out and find my way back later.
7: But it wasn't like that. I filed a claim in under 2 minutes on the Geico app, and they handled it from there. It was taken care of almost as quickly as it happened.
10: It feels good to get help quick. 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
6: We have two refreshing recipes to beat the heat. So today, nutritionist Joy Bauer is going to make us a simple summer salad and a cold treat for the grown-ups. Joy, we say it every time, wish you were here, but
15: good morning.
6: What do you got today?
16: Oh, hey, guys. So we're starting with a quinoa summer salad, and it has all of those fancy pants elements that we love in a restaurant-grade salad, but it's crazy easy. So the dressing goes first. This is extra virgin olive oil, a little bit of lemon juice. Mm-hmm. I'm adding in red wine vinegar, but really you could do apple cider vinegar or champagne vinegar, any vinegar that you have on hand. You whisk this together.
15: Okay.
16: And while I was making the salad, I went ahead and I cooked my quinoa and I let it cool. Now, the quinoa is the star of the show. This is a nutrient-packed seed, and it's got a lot of protein in it. And it cooks up just like rice. 15 minutes to make this quinoa, guys. That's
17: could
16: it.
17: Could you mix farro instead of quinoa, or does it matter?
16: Harry, I tried it with farro, and it works beautifully. And so the key is you want to start with 1 cup dry, which yields about 3 cups cooked.
15: Okay.
16: Next, we add in some chopped tomatoes. I have here, this is an English cucumber that I chopped up because it doesn't have that many seeds, so it works beautifully. And for some creamy crunch, pistachios.
17: Oh, wow.
16: And so we mix this together, and you get it all sort of like marinated in that yummy dressing
6: looks
16: that
6: yummy
16: we made.
6: Already. Yeah, so fresh.
16: And then comes our greens. We have arugula. We have basil and mint. And really, you know, Harry, I always tell them, you're the boss of your sauce. You can use any kind of herb that you want. And then
17: I think I'm going to make that my life mantra.
6: You're the boss of your sauce.
16: Once this is all mixed up, the only last thing that you do here is some shaved parm. And it could also be yes, and it could be feta as well. This is on repeat now. You've got to try it, Chanel.
6: Yeah,
16: you're going to love this.
6: So and with all, I feel like herbs are going out of control in people's little garden pots
16: in
6: now,
16: the gardens.
6: So it's a good way to use them up.
16: Yeah.
17: Right.
6: Yum.
17: I love that mint working in there too, right?
6: Yeah.
17: That just is a game changer.
6: Oh, look at that.
16: Every single bite is packed with nourishing deliciousness.
17: Right.
16: This
17: so
16: is
17: what's
16: really,
17: for dessert
16: really good.
17: There. Boss.
16: Oh, boy. Okay. We're going to get the party started. We are making sangria pops.
6: Okay.
16: These are juice.
6: So.
16: I did.
6: Yeah, Harry got so excited that he brought some for us.
16: They're juicy, they're fruity, and they are gently boozy. And guys, if you could imagine, they're 25 calories a pop. So you could have two,
6: this
16: three,
6: is only 25
16: four.
6: Calories?
16: Yes.
6: Oh my gosh, this is so good.
17: It's good.
16: So I'm adding in 1 cup of wine. I'm using red wine, but really any wine that you have opened works. 1 cup of fruit juice. You mix this up.
6: What kind of fruit juice is that?
16: Any 100% fruit juice. I think that it works best if it's either with a grape juice, a cranberry juice, or an apple juice, or any of those blends. But you do want to look for 100% fruit juice without any added sugar.
6: Okay.
16: Then this goes into your ice pop molds, and I have all this fruit over here, and you're just going to drop the fruit in. What I like to use are little bitty fruits. So I'll slice purple grapes in half, and I drop those in. And then I also have sliced strawberries and blueberries. And for people that don't have an ice pop mold, you could also make them in little Dixie cups like this, little paper cups. And what you do is you fill up the cup, you add your fruit, you put some tin foil on. I like to stash it in the freezer and let it sort of get semi-solid, and then you take your popsicle. Whoops. Oh, my God. Look, I'm making a mess over here.
6: Man, would you marry me?
17: So, Joy, we're having these.
16: Let me show you this.
17: We're all, it's the rave, right? It is a rave.
6: First of all, these pop things are amazing,
16: too. Look at that.
17: Look, awesome.
6: Cheers,
16: look at
6: Joy.
16: That. There you go.
6: We've got them here.
16: Cheers, guys.
6: Amazing. This is yummy.
17: It's really good.
6: Summer treat.
17: Andrea says the only thing, maybe a little tequila to go with.
6: Ooh, yes, Andrea.
16: Hey, that works.
6: All right, thank you, Joy.

0: Just ask your kids. They'll tell you no 4th of July menu is complete without dessert.
1: Or ask me. Today we've got some delicious red, white, and blue ideas and a pop of patriotism for your Hollywood table from Parents Magazine contributor Anna Helm Baxter. Hi.
2: Hi. Thanks for having
1: me. How are you?
2: I'm good, thanks. So I think every holiday should start with a good drink.
0: Yes.
2: So we're going to start with two refreshing drinks that are both twists on an Arnold Palmer, which is typically half iced tea and half lemonade. The first one is a slushy.
1: Yeah.
2: So we've added an extra twist, which is with orange juice. It really rounds everything out. Oh. So you're going to freeze ice cubes.
0: Okay.
1: This is non-alcoholic.
2: Yeah, no alcohol in there.
1: Okay.
2: And you're going to just throw these ice cubes that you've made with the iced tea, the lemonade, and the orange juice into a blender.
1: Mm-hmm.
2: And if you want a fun twist, this is pineapple star.
0: Oh, that's cool.
2: Cut out and frozen, a little cocktail
1: Yummy.
2: Stir.
0: So you freeze the ingredients into different ice trays and then
2: put it into a blender.
0: Blend them up.
2: And you got a nice little slushy. Mm. Okay. So then this one, I don't know about you, but lemonade is one of those things. The first two sips are great, and then it's too sweet, and then your ice melts. It's all melted down.
1: Yeah.
2: Okay, so we've done unsweetened iced tea ice cubes.
1: Okay.
2: And these go in, and you're going to top it off with lemonade, and that way, when the ice cubes melt, it's just going to cut through the sweetness without watering it down.
0: It sort of makes an Arnold Palmer eventually,
1: totally.
0: Once it melts.
1: Totally, not
2: right.
1: yet.
0: Oh, that's smart.
1: So we're just
0: but
1: if lemonade. You're outside for 5 minutes, it will be.
0: Right.
2: Yeah, and then if you want to add a little tipple to this, Willie, I'll let you do the honors here with a little vodka.
0: Is that vodka?
2: Really great. Yeah, that one's for you.
0: You know what the Arnold Palmer becomes? A John Daly, they call that.
1: Oh, is that
0: Arnold
1: what it's
0: Palmer
1: called?
0: With a little booze in it.
2: Mm-hmm.
0: Yeah.
2: Cheers.
0: Thank you.
2: Okay, so I really love to make my guests work a little bit for their treats.
1: Yes, why not?
2: Yeah, absolutely. So this is a watermelon dessert pizza, which is essentially just a really creative fruit salad,
1: mm-hmm.
2: right? That's what it is. I like to use a baby watermelon because I find that it slices easier than the big kahunas. And we're just going to put some cream on the top.
0: Okay.
2: And then this is where you get your guests
1: Fun.
2: Involved.
1: It's like it's a do-it-yourself.
2: And you can
1: DIY.
2: Really go creative with the toppings. Chocolate chips are great here. We've got toasted coconut and berries. Empty out your pantry with all those little extra bits.
0: Mm-hmm. Also, that's an easy eat, too. You just grab that little
2: totally
0: slice
2: easy.
0: And hit it.
1: And
0: yeah.
1: you know what? You can freeze watermelon, too.
0: Yes.
1: Freeze
0: also
1: watermelon.
2: Very good.
1: A delicious treat.
2: I like where you're going
0: I
2: with
0: love
2: that.
0: An ice cream sandwich.
1: Me
0: okay.
1: too. I love an ice cream sandwich.
0: Yes.
1: They were always my go-to as a kid.
2: And ice cream cake is a lot of work. So we're taking a major shortcut here, and we're using ice cream sandwiches.
0: Okay.
2: These are layered with whipped cream and a raspberry puree filling. You could totally cut a corner and use
1: Look
2: a frozen whipped topping.
1: Look at this ice cream cake. Yeah. That's genius.
0: Oh, my gosh.
2: So, Jenna, I feel like you're sending me good piping vibes here. So do you want to try this?
1: I don't know. I don't know where that's coming from.
2: This is a fancy way. You're going
0: to
2: squeeze down there. There you go.
1: Okay.
2: And let go.
0: Oh, that's
1: cute.
0: Nice, Jenna.
2: And this is just like a fancy little touch.
0: Look at you.
1: Yes, I can do this.
2: Perfect
0: nice
2: little
0: touch.
2: Rosettes.
1: Okay. Oh, this is so great.
0: So what are you putting the sandwiches on top of?
2: So this is a cream and raspberry puree.
0: Oh,
2: if you want to cut a corner, you could do a frozen whipped topping. It would also work there.
1: Yeah.
2: And then you get these beautiful layered slices.
0: Oh, that's beautiful. Just freeze
1: and
0: it up
1: And this is
0: a while.
1: An ice cream sandwich cake.
2: Ice cream sandwich cake.
1: Okay, I love it. We're going to eat.
2: We're going
1: to try.
2: Okay.
1: Move on to the next.
2: I don't usually like to mess with a classic, but this one's too good not to share. So this is a s'mores mess. So in the bowl, we have whipped cream with Greek yogurt. And then we're going to add all of the toppings that you would put in a classic s'more. So we've got some chocolate chips, mini marshmallows, everything without the campfire, and some graham crackers.
1: Mm.
2: This all gets mixed together. I love to add a little chocolate
1: sauce. Wait, this is so cute.
2: Yep. Fill it into waffle cones, and then again, make your guests add all the extra
0: Drizzle
2: toppings
0: the hot
2: on
0: fudge
2: top.
0: Over the top.
2: Absolutely.
0: Oh, that's so
1: this
0: smart.
1: Is really great.
0: Cool.
1: And finally, we'll just end with these really cute party favors.
2: These are just stars cut out of Rice Krispie Treats. A nice little sparkler without the fire.
1: Thank
0: Brilliant.
1: You so much. These were great ideas and delicious to get the rest.
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8: Today, contributor Elizabeth Heikelschool joins us now from her home kitchen. I'd love to be there.
0: Hey,
8: good morning. Good morning to you.
9: Hey, how are y'all?
8: I'm doing great. I have to tell you, when we talk about the State Fair, some of the best memories of my life, the Kansas State Fair.
9: So have you ever going down that midway and you've got all those incredible trailers with all that fried food, honey? I mean, if it ain't fried, we don't want it.
0: We're
9: at the State Fair. And so that's what we're going to start with today. These are fried apple pie corn dogs.
0: Yes.
9: They could not be simpler. All you do, you literally take an apple pie that's frozen, pre-made. All you have to do is go pick that up, get all of the outside crust off of it. You don't want that. And now we just have this frozen center. We're going to wrap it in a pastry dough. Ooh. And you can buy that at the grocery store as well. It comes in just like one of those rolls. And then we're just going to kind of fashion this. It's supposed to look like a corn dog. So you want to kind of go ahead and cut it, mold it,
0: awesome.
9: And then we're going in that oil.
0: Wow.
9: So the good news is that when you're frying, you want it to be about 350 degrees. Take a little piece of dough to test it. Put it in. If it starts to bubble and sizzle, you know it's true. It's right where it needs to be.
0: Wow.
9: All right. So here's one that I did a little bit earlier. So now we've got the filling in there. It's been fried. We're going to take one of these skewers, which I've hidden from myself.
8: Okay.
9: There we go. We're going to stick that in the bottom of this. A little bit of powdered sugar.
8: Ooh,
9: you could do some caramel sauce on top of this.
8: Ooh.
9: Absolutely unbelievable. And then look. So I'm going to cut this just so you can see.
0: Oh, come on.
9: Hello.
0: Elizabeth.
9: Have you ever in your life? I mean, that is the easiest thing in the world. Now, we could not have a fair without a blueberry pie. I mean, the pie contest is, is so iconic. This one has balsamic that I've already added in here, a little bit of cornstarch, and we've beaten up a few of these blueberries with the back of this wooden spoon. Now we're going to add our cinnamon.
8: Mm.
9: We're adding some sugar, just a little. We have vanilla. We also have some honey, which is going to be incredible. So we've got that sort of acidic balsamic. We've got that nice honey, a little bit of salt, and then I'm adding a little bit of black pepper.
0: Really?
9: And you won't. It will be that thing that you kind of go, wait, what is that? Like, what is that? You won't be able to put your finger on it, but you will certainly know it's there. Here are the rest of our blueberries. We're going to add that wonderful cornstarch balsamic honey mixture to it. And then we'll mix it up just a bit. And then this is going to go right into our dough. Now, the recipe, which you'll see at todayshowfood.com for that pastry dough is super simple. We used a food processor.
8: Okay.
9: So you put all of your ingredients in it, whiz it around. Once it forms a ball, you just put it in the fridge, let it sit for a little bit, and then we're going to roll it out. Look at there. I mean, can y'all see that?
0: Wow.
9: Look at those blueberries.
0: Wow.
9: I mean, and this is the season. This is the end of the fruit season. You know, we're going to be working into fall apples and all of that pretty soon. So let's go ahead and, really get into it with our berries.
0: Oh, my goodness.
9: Because they won't be here long.
8: Elizabeth, what does your
9: house
8: smell like right now?
9: Oh, honey, it smells like four dogs. No, I'm kidding. It smells... You want the honest answer? No, it smells absolutely incredible. I'm telling you, there's nothing like this. And, you know, I think people are taking time now to do some baking. So seriously, try, something like this.
0: Love
9: I was
0: it.
9: Really sad. I've always wanted to enter a pie at the State Fair, and this was going to be my year. I was going to enter this. And so I know. So I just decided to have the contest by myself.
0: There you go.
9: And
8: Thank you for sharing.
9: Guess what?
8: Yes.
9: I won.
8: You won.
9: I won. I judged it.
8: Oh.
9: I won.
8: Congratulations.
9: Blue ribbon. Yes, I know. Isn't that fantastic?
8: After at the dollar store.
9: Here
8: that's for me.
0: I think you took first
9: it's
0: and second
9: blue...
0: with those two. That's amazing.
8: Elizabeth.
9: And honorable mention.
8: It's always a pleasure. Thank you, Elizabeth.
0: Hotty toddy.
9: Y'all take care. Woo! There we go, Willie. There
0: uh-huh.
9: we go.
0: There you go.
9: Hotty toddy, baby.
8: To get these recipes, go to today.com/food.
10: Joy Bauer is here to show us how to sneak superfoods into three sweet summer treats. Somehow you did it.
11: We're
10: and I can't
11: it.
10: Wait to eat
11: so
10: it all.
11: So the first superfood is the raspberry. Ooh. And I love raspberries because they're one of the highest fiber fruits in town.
8: I didn't know that.
11: 8 grams of fiber per one cup. That's a huge amount. So fiber aids in digestion. It keeps you feeling full, and it also enhances heart health. Mm-hmm. And interestingly enough, the plant compounds within raspberries also can boost memory.
12: Nice.
11: So what we're going to do is we're going to make a no-bake dessert pizza.
8: Look at this beauty. It's so pretty.
11: So all we do is we start with our watermelon. Mm-hmm. You slice it just like that. You make, you know, four different quarters.
12: Easy enough.
11: I'm going to add on a little bit of yogurt and dill.
13: Nice, Greek yogurt.
11: Put on some toasted pecans. And, of course, dark chocolate chips. It needs some chocolate chips. Yes. It's a dessert. And this is some toasted coconut.
8: Nice.
11: And so it's so fun. It's really easy to do. And you could really put on whatever toppings you want. Let's put on a little.
12: If you have friends over and you present that, how cool is that?
11: They think you are so clever. And it's very simple and delicious.
12: This looks like my jam. What is this?
11: So the next superfood is a peach.
12: Okay. Cool.
11: Peaches are great. They are juicy. They're refreshing. They scream summer. And they're more than 85% water, which means they're super hydrating. They also have plant compounds that have been shown in some small studies to reduce the occurrence of breast cancer.
12: Really?
11: Yeah.
12: Really?
11: So we have to keep on top of that.
13: Thank you.
11: What are we going to make with a peach? We
13: I
11: are going to make
13: peach cobbler.
11: A southern peach crumble.
12: How do you make a healthy peach cobbler?
11: And I did it.
12: Crumble.
11: There's way less sugar. So I skipped a step, and I'm actually using frozen sliced peaches, and I mix it with some vanilla extract, a little bit. It is.
12: Really?
11: I do add a little bit of maple syrup in here, but not too much. And I think all the other flavors, the peaches are what's shining through.
13: Right.
11: This went in the oven for about 30 minutes. And then you have the crumble. The crumble is ground flaxseed.
12: No way.
11: And
13: really?
11: It's almond flour and oats. So it's gluten-free. And it's actually vegan as well.
13: Wow.
11: And then you just pop this in the oven. And you get a delicious southern peach crumble.
13: And the peaches are so sweet this time of year that
11: exactly.
13: you don't need that extra
11: And you
13: sugar.
11: Can use the frozen peaches in the winter as well.
12: This is amazing, Joy. Okay, we have one
11: more. So this you're going to love.
13: Is this a milkshake?
11: This is all about lime. Lime is great. It's packed with vitamin C, which is wonderful for the complexion. It also helps to increase plant-based iron, which is important because a lot of people are eating vegan meals right now.
13: Right.
11: So what do you do when you have a key lime? You make key lime pie milkshake.
12: Never heard of it. That sounds amazing.
11: So it with no added sugar.
13: Right.
11: So what we have here is almond milk with dates. Dates are going to puree and give it a nice natural sweetness. And we have vanilla extract and some ice cubes.
13: Okay.
11: And then we're going to add a little secret ingredient. We're going to fake it. You can take this off. We're going to add cauliflower. We're going to add lime zest and lime juice. And then we're going to garnish it with.
13: Blender a child lock on it.
11: I know.
13: Okay,
12: you just put cauliflower in my smoothie.
11: Here we got there. You're not going to taste it. Taste that thing.
13: Really?
11: This is lime juice, lots of vitamin C. Is that good?
13: Wow, that's refreshing.
12: I like it.
11: It's
13: that's
11: thick
13: delicious.
11: And it's creamy.
12: This
11: and it's
12: just
11: good
12: put
11: for
12: all
11: you.
12: Flour in a drink.
11: Cheers.
13: Who even thinks of doing that? Joy, thank you so much for these recipes.
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23: Okay. Yes, which is also my nickname.
24: I love that. Is that true?
23: No.
1: She just threw that in there. Okay, so then we spread this baby out.
24: Exactly. You're gonna make it as flat as possible. The key to making sure that you're gonna get it out of your pan easily is lining your pan with parchment paper.
23: Uh-huh.
24: Dividing this dough into two equal portions, one for the top, one for the bottom, and then stick these in the freezer, get them nice and hard before we add on some ice cream.
1: I mean, we know that this has been sitting out there a little bit because it's melted, but how before do you take this out?
24: So I would say 15 to 20 minutes. Get it out. You actually want it kind of soft like this because you want it to be able to be spreadable and make it an even layer. So it's going to be, it's okay that it's melty. And you can use whatever your favorite flavor is. So we've got vanilla today. My favorite, of course, is cookie dough ice cream. But you could use
1: cookie
24: chocolate.
1: Cookie dough on cookie dough. That's brave.
24: Yes. You're going to spread this out. Use the entire pint.
1: Sure, I'll help you.
24: Yeah, you can get to work here.
23: And can you put toppings, like other toppings besides what's, or does it have to be all in the cookie dough?
24: No, I mean, you can do whatever you want. This is your dessert, your ice cream sandwich, your party.
23: Get in there.
24: When
23: is there rum in this or bourbon?
24: You can put some.
23: Okay.
1: We might.
23: Yeah.
1: Okay.
24: After you have all of these layers ready to go, you're going to put this layer on top.
23: You're such a good cook.
1: Oh, thank you.
24: I'm here to
1: work. Thank you. Thank you. Wait, you put this on top, so how do you do that?
24: So you're going to just take it out.
1: Oh, look at
24: her. See, because of the parchment paper.
1: Yeah. Let her do it.
24: Because of the parchment paper, you're just going to go right on top.
23: Oh, okay, right on top here?
24: Yeah.
1: Michelle, you got
24: exactly.
1: it. Michelle, you got it.
23: I got this.
1: This
23: I got
1: is the hard
23: this.
1: Part,
24: you got
1: too.
24: It.
23: Yes!
1: Oh, that's easy.
24: See? It's easy.
1: And then what do you do? Pop that back,
24: pop that back in the freezer.
1: Okay, cool.
24: For a couple hours.
1: Okay.
24: And then we're ready to go. You're going to just cut them.
1: Mm-hmm.
24: Just like this, however big or small.
23: But this could also be a beautiful birthday cake.
1: I agree.
24: Absolutely. You know? You don't have to cut them at all. You could just throw some candles on here. You've got your ice cream sandwich.
1: Oh, yum.
24: You can add some toppings if you want. Look at how
1: thank you.
24: That.
1: I'm going to taste it.
23: Nice.
1: Okay, let's move down to these really cool, like, charcuterie boards without the charcuterie.
24: So
1: the ice
24: this
1: cream.
24: Is a dessert treat board. If you're having a party, you have to serve all sorts of fun treats, cookies, cookie dough, cookie dough popsicles, or ice cream sandwiches. You can add some toppings to it.
23: Mm-hmm.
24: You can have a lot of fun.
23: That's so
1: these
23: smart.
1: Little balls are adorable.
24: Cookie dough truffles. Mm-hmm.
23: And what happens when it starts to melt?
24: Mm-hmm. Well, then you just have to eat it. You have to call everybody over and say, time to eat.
1: Awesome. Thank you so much for these cookie dough recipes and for all of the treats. Go to today.com/food. Our friend Maureen Petrowski is mixing up some summer sips straight off the pages of her new book, Zero Proof. Drinks and more.
25: Maureen, first of all, it's hot as can be.
1: Yes.
25: So
1: we need a cool drink.
26: Fourth of July weekend.
25: Yeah, we need a cool drink. So we're talking about mocktails, but you can make them as you like, right?
26: Exactly. You can have a zero proof drink or you can have a full proof, however you like it. But like Jenna said, not everybody wants a booze laden drink or a hangover the next day. We've got a nice long weekend and alcohol free drinks have never been as delicious or as much fun as we're going to show you today.
1: Awesome. Well, let's start off with what you're going to show us, something you call the Gunner. Is that right?
26: Yes, it's called the Gunner Cocktail. This is really popular in Hong Kong. It's an expat drink. It's really simple. It's just a few ingredients. We've got Here's some ginger ale, some ginger beer, some bitters, and some lime juice. Now, I'm using a sweetened lime juice. First, I'm going to put my bitters right in the glass.
13: Wait, you know
26: this
13: what?
26: This one's easy.
13: We're
26: yes, you build it right
13: we're
26: in the glass.
13: We're making it
25: we're making
13: with
25: it
13: you.
25: With you too.
2: Is this real
26: Yay!
2: Ice?
26: Yeah. Oh.
13: Okay, right, how much ice do you put in?
26: So I like to fill the glass with ice.
13: Fill it
26: you're
13: up
26: gonna build
13: to the
26: this
13: top.
26: Right in the glass, and then you're going to just pour it in your ingredients. So first, okay. I put my bitters in.
13: Bitters?
26: Bitters? Bitters?
13: Hold on.
26: Yes,
13: a couple
26: ma'am.
13: Dashes.
25: How much do you use?
13: Bitters, the whole thing?
26: A couple
13: no, no,
26: dashes.
25: No, no, no.
13: A couple of what? Dashes?
26: A couple of dashes.
25: A dash.
26: Yes.
13: Okay.
26: Bitters.
13: One,
26: a dash.
13: Two, three.
26: And then the next thing I'm going to add is the lime juice. So
13: lime juice.
26: You can use fresh lime juice. And again, this is also just a dash.
13: Just a dash.
26: So a little bit
13: don't dump
26: goes
13: it.
26: A long way.
13: Mm.
26: And then we're going to add half ginger ale. And half ginger beer.
13: Half ginger ale and half ginger beer.
26: Half ginger beer.
25: Now,
26: and
25: Maureen,
26: if you wanted yes.
25: to add alcohol, what would you put in this?
26: So
13: beer?
26: This one's got that nice ginger. Not beer, no. So ginger beer is actually non-alcoholic. But if you wanted to add alcohol, this goes great with bourbon. A nice sweet bourbon.
13: Oh, bourbon.
26: Just think about that
13: okay.
26: ginger and bourbon.
13: It?
26: It's a great cocktail.
25: Our
26: and
25: friend,
26: you mix it
25: our
26: up
25: friend
26: and you
25: here
26: give it
25: said
26: a taste.
25: Beer because I think it's kind of like a shanty. Is that right, Rope? No.
26: Well, a shandy is a beer that's mixed with fruit usually.
25: Yeah.
26: So this is using ginger beer, which is actually
13: okay.
26: just yeah, ginger beer is ginger ale without the sugar, basically. It's a little bit more gingery, if you would.
25: Wow,
26: what do you
25: I
26: think?
25: Might have overdone the lime.
13: Some, taste mine.
25: Mine went wrong.
13: Taste mine.
25: Something was wrong.
26: Okay. How did Hoda do?
13: Oh. Mm. I like it.
25: Hoda's is better than mine.
13: Yeah, but I like both of them.
25: Did it get better?
13: Yeah, it's not
26: okay.
13: bad.
26: And I thought that
13: this is real good.
26: You, like,
13: it's refreshing.
26: Moscow Mule. So if you like a Moscow Mule, this is a gingery, non-alcoholic version kind of that. Mm. So
25: okay,
13: that's
25: and
13: really
25: then the,
13: good.
25: Talk to us about a shrub.
13: Yeah, what's a shrub?
26: Okay, so this sounds a little bit weird, I know, but a shrub is a building block that can be used for all zero-proof drinks, but also all full-proof cocktails as well. It's basically the foundation, and it sounds strange, but here I've got lemon peels in sugar.
13: Okay.
26: And then you add to that some vinegar. I know, vinegar sounds like something you don't want to drink.
13: No.
26: But basically what happens is you let this all sit, and then you strain out the lemon peels, and you add in some freshly squeezed lemon juice and lime juice, and you've got this delicious shrub that you can keep in your refrigerator for up to 6 months. But the beginning of the book starts with shrubs and syrups. So that's the building blocks. I've got a strawberry balsamic shrub. I have a cherry shrub. And then this is a pineapple mint shrub. So basically, this is the beginning of your flavors. And then we can build tons of cool. zero-proof drinks from that. And I'm going to show you a couple more right here.
25: Yeah,
13: right.
25: The spicy watermelon.
13: This sounds yummy.
26: So this is perfect for the 4th of July weekend. We've got that red color. In my shaker, I already have some ice. I'm going to add some fresh watermelon juice.
13: Mm-hmm.
26: And I'm making a bigger batch then. Yes.
13: What
26: it's so delicious, right? It is so hydrating on a hot day. So then I've got here some chipotle. This is a can of chipotles. This adobo sauce is what you want. So
13: chipotle?
26: We're going to add this right in.
25: Wow.
26: I know. That's your
13: about?
26: Spice.
25: That's the spice, but it's real spicy.
26: That's the spice. It gets that smokiness.
13: Okay.
26: Think about pairing this with barbecue. It's going to be delicious. Mm. And then this is the lemon lime shrub. So again, I know that vinegar sounds like a strange thing, but vinegar adds the acidity to the drink.
13: Mm-hmm.
26: And that's what actually makes your mouth water. It makes you want to have more of it. So we'll get this nice and chilled. You want to give it a good shake.
13: Okay.
26: And then since this is a spicy watermelon sip, we're going to put a spicy salt rimmer. So I take my glass and just a fresh lime wedge and
13: look
26: it's spicy. So I'm only going to put it on half of the rim.
13: Mm-hmm.
26: Just like that. That's enough. Now, if you love really spicy, you can go ahead and add the whole
13: so you
26: rim.
13: Just pour that in there.
26: But in this case, I'm just going to pour this right in here. That watermelon juice, it's so easy to get watermelon juice. If you don't have a place you can buy it, you simply just use the flesh of the watermelon. Is nice and chilled now.
13: Maureen,
25: this looks
13: so yummy. I know that there are so many more in your book, which
25: yes.
13: we will tell everyone to get to, but for these
26: yes.
13: recipes and more, and Maureen's.
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4: When I scraped my car in that parking garage, I was worried that it could be a long process to take care of it. 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
8: No better time to do a little dining with the Dailies.
5: Yes, this has become one of our favorite segments. Carson and Siri joining us from the home kitchen, the newly renovated home kitchen, it would seem. They're going to be whipping up one of their favorite summer combinations. Good morning.
6: Good morning, guys. Thank you very much.
7: This is a really simple summer salad. It's actually in my cookbook. And you can really...
6: On the book. Good. What?
7: Right there. And you can modify it with really anything that you have in your own fridge. So, yes, we have some romaine lettuce right here. Also some iceberg, because you guys like iceberg a lot. Yeah. You guys, meaning you in graphics department.
6: I like the crunch.
7: We're going to start with some homemade croutons, which is the easiest thing to do. Just take some day-old bread, cut it up or rip it up.
6: I'm just going to add a little wine.
7: Add, save that for the sangria, dude.
6: I will.
7: Add some olive oil and salt and pepper. And then just throw it in a 350-degree oven. Just make sure you kind of watch it, because bread can burn very easily. So we will do that.
6: And of course,
7: So there we go.
6: When we started the quarantine, I don't know how it was for you guys in your house. Dinners were easy, and they were big and robust. Breakfast was what it was. Most people are fasting. Lunch became the first couple of weeks, like with the kids, it was pizza, deli sandwiches. It were like kind of full meals. And after a while, I got to slow down on the lunch thing. So we ended up buying these bags of salad. And we'd kind of pump them up a little bit. We'd add a little protein to it. We'd use a homemade dressing, and they became delicious. So this is sort of inspired by that, too.
7: Yes. So now on to the dressing. This is balsamic vinegar. This is the easiest homemade dressing that you'll ever make, and you make it a lot. I like to make it in a mason jar, because then you can store it in your fridge easily. Lemon juice, some mustard. And Carson is going to shred some chicken, because we like a little protein for the salad. You can roast a chicken, also a recipe in my cookbook, or you can buy store-bought rotisserie chickens, which are very easy and convenient.
6: Graphics get in here.
7: So salt and pepper in the salad. And
6: I don't know if you're seeing this, but this chicken is this Siri's recipe. Literally, it's an hour and a half of a chicken in its own juices, baked off. And then I take two forks and I kind of shred this. And this will be the protein that we'll use into the salad. But this is a really simple, delicious chicken recipe. No olive oil needed, like really nothing else but the chicken. So I'll take some of this, pull it apart, and we'll use that for the salad.
7: Yes.
6: For the sake of time, I will just do a little bit.
7: This olive oil is coming out like a tiny little drizzle. So imagine I put a half cup of olive oil in there. And then for the salad, what I like about salads is texture, color, flavors. So I like to... do some cucumbers for like a crunch, tomatoes.
6: Get a new jack on top.
7: Yep, garbanzo beans. Now here are the homemade croutons. By the magic of television, I have some already done. All right, here we go. I like to add queso fresco, but feta, goat cheese, anything would be great.
6: Enough of the salad. Let's get into, this is a white peach sangria. Sangria, like a margarita, very powerful, or pina colada. This is the type of drink that is transformative. It'll take you out of the misery of your own life and put you right into a happy place. So we're going to do that. We're going to take an entire bottle of Pinot Grigio.
7: Right, first add some fruit.
6: Okay. It doesn't matter what order you do it in.
7: Okay, we just don't want the fruit to get like...
6: Okay, we got some grapes.
7: Green grapes, cantaloupe, which you can make into little melon balls if you have time, but I didn't have time.
6: And then beautiful white peaches. These are lovely, aren't they?
7: And then, yes, a whole bottle of either Pinot Grigio or Moscato.
6: Let's do this in 30 seconds.
7: Okay, and then you're going to add lemon juice, peach nectar, and brandy.
6: And I also use a little carbonated soda. This is a What flavors is grapefruit?
24: Grapefruit. Any of the fruit yeah, if you can find peach, great, but if not.
6: All right, we're going to stir this up, guys, and you got it. I mean, it's a very simple salad using whatever you have in the house. A little sangria. Look at that. Graphics, you got that? Not lovely in there, buddy?
24: I'm not allowed to drink that graphic, sorry.
6: Yeah, no, it's not for you. All right, I'll pour these off, guys.
24: Ooh, I'll have this one that has the little wine topper.
5: Carson, Siri, thank you. Jack Daly, thank you as well. I love to see Jack's battlefield promotion as well, from graphics to camera operations.
9: What can't Jack Daly do?
10: Summer is so close, we can almost taste it. And that is why we've brought in barbecue master and owner of Pig Beach Restaurants, both in Brooklyn and Queens, Matt Abadou. Congratulations.
11: Thank you very much.
10: Let's talk about the cookbook, because finally
11: yes,
10: the book is,
11: book
10: Pig
11: is
10: Beach
11: here.
10: Barbecue cookbook.
11: That's right. Exciting.
10: When I think of barbecue, I really do think of Uncle Al, because we exchange
11: better, right?
10: barbecue
11: That's right.
10: ideas and tips all the time. Didn't you write a blurb in Matt's book?
12: I did.
11: He sure did.
12: I did.
10: What do you love about the cookbook?
12: It's simple. You know, everything is really accessible. Mm-hmm. You can imagine making this stuff.
11: Exactly. And that's what we really wanted to do. We wanted to make a book that everybody could enjoy, that everybody could cook, from the barbecue, like, hobbyist to the professional barbecue guy learning to make some extra flavors, right. something fun and different.
10: What advice do you have for people who want it, like newbies in the barbecue world? What's your
11: I think
10: advice?
11: The best advice I can give any newbie in the barbecue world is to get yourself a digital Instaread thermometer. It's probably one of the best ways you can tell when anything is cooked, ready to be wrapped, or ready to be finished. So with that tool, you can really have a lot of success in the barbecue game.
10: Perfect. I teased this segment by saying you were going to find some meats that are a little less expensive to use.
11: Yep.
10: What do we got today?
11: So today we got a little tri-tip action for you. It's a cut of sirloin from the bottom part of the sirloin. And what I love about tri-tip is it's got so much incredible flavor to it. And it's got a texture of that something similar to like a flank steak or so once you slice it nice and thin.
10: All right.
11: And grill up. It also takes on great flavor. So
10: what do you start
11: with
10: here?
11: Our tri-tip recipe is super simple. We're starting off with a piece of tri-tip that you can see here called tri-tip because it looks like a triangle. It's got like a triangular sort of shape to it. But for our rub, we're going to do something super simple. Some ground black pepper, some paprika, granulated garlic, and a little bit of dried rosemary. Now, we're going to mix this all together, and this can go in your pantry into a food-safe container. Save it up there for probably up to 6 months in your pantry and use it when needed.
10: Can you use that same rub on other cuts of meat?
11: Absolutely. You can use it on any kind of steak, chicken, poultry, pork. It's delicious. It's just a really simple all-purpose rub. So then we're going to take our tri-tip. We're going to hit with a little bit of olive oil, whatever you have in your pantry, and then we're going to generously season it with this tri-tip rub, or really all-purpose kind of rub seasoning.
14: On both sides, right?
11: On both sides.
10: That's right.
11: Both sides. See, look, I love
10: Savannah
11: it.
10: Knows now.
12: She's got a cooking show.
14: That's right. Are you going to eat both sides?
11: So from here, if you have a smoker, this is the point where we're going to fire up our smoker to 250 degrees. I like to use cherry wood, but whatever kind of wood and whatever that sort of smoke flavor you like, by all means, have some fun with it.
10: And do you have to smoke it?
11: Can you don't. That's the great thing about the steak, is you don't have to smoke it at all if you don't want to. It just adds that element of like that barbecue smoky flair and flavor to it, which really kind of makes that steak different and shine a little bit more. But you could also just take it and cook it completely on the grill if you want.
10: And you would do that at 252? There's a
11: No, on the grill. So whenever we set up a grill, I love to do what's called zone cooking, where I'll have one side set to really hot hot heat for charring and marking, and then another side set to sort of medium
10: to cook that center.
11: Exactly, to get that nice and low center cook, so you get a perfect eye.
12: So do it inside, Matt?
11: If you wanted to do it inside, you could absolutely take it and just roast it off in your oven. No problem. Like, that's the great thing about cooking, is that everyone has a version of a recipe of what they can do, but the great thing is that as long as you're cooking it in that digital Instaread thermometer you have, you're cooking it to the right temperature, you're going to have a delicious cut of meat cooked
10: perfectly
11: every time.
10: What's this medium rare? What do you pull this at?
11: So for medium rare, I'll pull it around 135 and let it sort of rest.
10: Exactly.
11: It's going to carry over.
10: That's why all right, we got about a minute and a half.
11: All right, so we're going to go quick. So in here we have our steak. It's been smoked to about 100 degrees. We're going to let it rest. Then we're going to mark it off on that grill, get those beautiful char marks that are happening. And then for me, the perfect condiment to the summertime meat is a chimichurri sauce.
10: I do that with flank and skirt a lot.
11: Oh, yeah, it's the best. So we're just going to take some parsley and chop it up. We're going to add it to our mixing bowl. We have some mint, some more parsley.
10: I add cilantro with that, too, sometimes.
11: Absolutely. Yeah. Cilantro is great to it as well. We can add some shallots, garlic, chili flake, oregano. Put that all in the bowl. Red wine vinegar, lemon juice, olive oil. We'll mix that all together. Zest it with a little bit of lemon. And you have
10: the
11: perfect. Oh, my God. It's the best thing ever.
10: And then
11: we're just
10: going to
11: take the steak. And what I love about tri-tip is that the backside, for those of the people that would like a steak a little bit more cooked, just by the nature of the steak, that's my board right there.
9: That's a happy plate.
11: Love it. That is a happy plate.
15: What's going on here at home?
9: That's fantastic.
15: Are you not eating?
11: So the great thing about tri-tip is that since it's tapered off at the end, for the guests that are joining us and want their steak cooked a little bit more, they can have those sort of medium well pieces, and the people that want something a little bit more on the medium rare side, you go right to the middle and get those beautiful pieces cut right there. Mm. Top it off with that bright, fresh, vibrant chimichurri sauce.
15: What do you think?
11: It's amazing.
9: You can put chimichurri in chicken.
15: It tastes fatty.
11: Yep. It's got a great, meaty flavor to it. That chimichurri, just get it, Craig. I love it.
8: And this morning, we're focusing on the best grilling tips and tricks for that first cookout of the season.
15: That's right. And who better to help us out than a fourth-generation butcher, cookbook author, and founder of Seymore Meats and Veggies, Cara Nicoletti. Cara, good morning. It's great to see you. But you have to explain, you're a fourth-generation butcher, but it sounds like you're trying to get us to eat less meat.
16: I am. I am. So, I mean, we see that meat prices are really, really high right now. So I feel like the name of the game this summer is eating better meat and just eating a little bit less of it.
8: Okay.
16: So my sausages are combining meat and vegetables. And I'm also going to teach you a little bit about how to treat your vegetables like meat for a really satisfying grilling season. Mm-hmm.
25: So is that your secret tip is, you know, still get a fulfilling barbecue out there, but, you know, just kind of working a lot more vegetables?
16: Yeah, I would say, you know, if you buy better quality meat, if you're buying grass-fed beef and pasture-raised pork and that kind of stuff, the flavor is going to be so much better. And what that means is that you can really eat a little bit less of it and still be just as satisfied. So these sausages that we're cooking today are all humanely raised meat and about 50% less meat. They're filled with fresh vegetables. And then we'll supplement a bunch of different vegetables alongside them to really have a nice, satisfying meal.
8: Dietitians everywhere are like cheering for you right now.
15: Yeah, really. So what do you have by the side? What are you going to make, Cara?
16: So over here, we've got a bunch of different vegetables that I really love to grill, sort of like heartier vegetables. So we've got zucchini. We've got some portobello mushrooms. I really love to grill radicchio. It makes it really nice and sweet. Some cauliflower, some eggplant. And I've made a rub here, which is a mixture of brown sugar and smoked paprika, some coriander, some garlic and onion powder. And so what I love to do is sort of make some slits on something like a mushroom or a zucchini, and you're going to rub it in olive oil, and then you're going to sprinkle it in this rub, just like you would a piece of meat. And it's going to kind of give you a similar feel. So you know, I think it's just a great way to trick your mind into thinking you're eating meat. So this is really like a steak rub. We're just going to It does.
8: Yeah.
16: I'm going to be doing charcoal grilling today. That's generally what I prefer. I like the flavor better. I think that it can be a little bit intimidating because it's a little bit harder to control. So I'm going to give you a couple of tips on that just to make it a little bit more seamless. The first thing is that I really love to use a chimney lighter when I'm using a charcoal grill instead of just putting the coals in and sort of squirting lighter fluid on it. You put paper at the bottom, and you pile the coals on top about 20, 25 minutes beforehand, and you let the charcoal get nice and ashy and gray before you dump it in here.
8: You just dump it in.
16: And what that's going to do is it's going to give you that really nice smoky flavor, and you're not going to get any of that lighter fluid flavor. Mm-hmm. So you want to make sure that your grill is nice and hot before you put your meat on it. This way it's not soaking in any charcoal flavors and it's really just getting that nice fire flavor.
25: How do you control
15: the charcoal? There's a pterodactyl flying in your backyard.
16: I know. Something's happening.
15: That was the biggest bird sound I've ever heard in my life. It might take one of those veggie sausages right off your grill. I'd be careful, Cara.
16: Please. Help yourself. So I would say also it can be a little bit harder to control your heat levels on a charcoal grill. But so that is what the vents on your grill are for. On this one, we've got a couple here on the lid and we've got a couple here on the bottom. When your grates are fully open, your heat is going to be the highest. And if you want to kind of lower the heat a little bit, you close these grates, you're cutting off the oxygen, and you're kind of lessening the heat. But also, piling your coals into sort of different zones is really helpful. I think a lot of people think about grilling as this like really hot and fast thing. You're taking a steak, you're grilling it really hot and fast. But if you want to grill other things like vegetables, sort of more delicate cut like chicken, and sausages,
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16: You want to go for a more medium low heat.
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16: And so you can achieve that by sort of making different zones on your grill. 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
15: All right, we're back now with Today Food. This morning, we're turning your grill into a meat smoker. Here with us, a guy who knows a lot about all of that, certainly grilling, the great chef Michael Simon. He travels the country in his Food Network show. It premiered last night. It's great. It's called Barbecue USA, giving us a behind-the-scenes look at the toughest barbecue competitions. Michael, I mean, you already know so much. You visit these pitmasters in all these great places, all the meats that you're eating. Give us one good tip for people to take away for grilling this summer that you learned.
18: You know, patience. I think the greatest tip is patience. Also, like a lot of times when people put things on the grill, they want to see giant plumes of smoke. You want it to kind of run clear. Then you get that gentle smoke flavor that really makes the food delicious. So I'm showing you guys an Alabama chicken today, Alabama style chicken.
15: Yep.
18: But you could do it on a grill. You could do it on a Weber.
15: How do you smoke a charcoal grill?
18: So you're doing all.

0: sausage you put on chicken. People that like ranch, this is like, I feel where ranch started, somewhere in Alabama. Right, okay. You know, Big Bob Gibson's very famous barbecue place there started the sauce. So they don't always put horseradish in, sometimes they do, but mayo, horseradish, lemon juice,
1: oh, I love it.
0: Cider, little bit of cayenne for some heat, yep. Salt, and a touch of sugar. Mm-hmm. Come here. And then you just whisk this together till it's smooth. Now, you could kind of have fun with it. You could put some buttermilk in it if you want. You could thin it out.
1: Thicken it up, thin it out, do anything.
0: And then this, yeah, here's one that we smoked just like that. Wow. And then you just chop it up. You run it through. And the sauce
1: has
0: a little heat. Right?
1: It's like a gravy.
0: Yeah, but it's got a little heat, a little
1: acidity. Oh, it's delicious.
0: It's got all the good stuff. So if you go to Alabama and get smoked chicken, this is what's happening.
1: Can you break this chicken down really fast? How do you break it down? You go right down the center?
0: Like, so this one, see,
1: we're just having a barbecue.
0: So, yeah, I just go straight down.
1: You're breaking through some stuff, right?
0: And you split it first. And then after you split it, you go through the legs and the thighs down.
1: Okay. And there's a joint in there. You find the ball joint cut in between those two.
0: Yep. And then I like to split my breasts in half. And we serve
1: one, two, three, four. So you get about eight pieces out of that. Great. Yep. All right, let's move on down.
0: All right, moving on. Yes.
2: We're going to use wood chips. Are you going to soak them first?
0: So, yeah, that's a good question. If you soak them, it throws a little bigger smoke. So if you want more gently smoked, I wouldn't recommend soaking them first, even though they're going to burn quickly.
2: Okay.
0: Or you could even go to a larger chunk and just let it go. But water creates smoke, which kind of sometimes will make the barbecue a little acrid.
2: Okay. Yeah.
1: We're overlooking this chicken, and the Alabama chicken with that
3: amazing.
1: Sauce.
3: Yeah.
1: That is special.
3: Yeah, how is
2: the chicken so moist?
3: Yeah, how is it so juicy?
1: Huh? The slow chicken, cook. Like the chicken, the moisture.
0: We're good. Carson and I were
1: overdone. Done this before.
0: Just don't overcook it.
1: I drink a beer, Michael. Barbecue's everything.
0: 160, you're good.
1: 160.
4: I put that sauce
1: don't
4: on
1: here. Slow and low. Yeah. What is on here?
0: So this is just a quick potato salad. So what we did is we took these potatoes, we put them in foil right on.
1: You didn't boil
0: grill.
1: Them first or anything? You
0: just threw them in oil, salt, you can put in a little bit of pepper, some water, and
4: a
0: splash.
4: Wait, you did recook them or no?
0: Pardon?
4: They're raw? Or
0: these are raw.
4: Yeah, okay.
0: But they're going to steam a little bit and char in our foil packet. And you let them go until they're tender. We put these on the grill. And you can put these on right when you're doing your chicken. I mean, we have two grills going now. You could do this in one grill. You take these off, and we're going to toss them into a very simple dressing. So here, watch.
1: Yep.
0: Here, you start dumping stuff in. I'll start dumping them. We have olive oil. We have sherry vinegar. We can do it in here.
1: Oh,
0: watch.
1: Shoot. Yep.
0: I'm going to show you a trick.
1: All right.
0: We can do it. Don't worry. Mustard, I use grainy if you have it. We have a little bit of fresh dill and parsley, salt, and then if we dump our sherry vinegar in here.
4: Why? Sherry vinegar is hard to find. Do you ever notice that?
0: Is it?
4: Yeah. It is hard to find.
0: Not.
4: Well, I can't find it. Put it that way.
0: You can use a white vinegar, champagne vinegar.
4: That's what I use.
0: Red wine vinegar.
4: Yeah.
0: Rice is a little too gentle, but you just shake it up. Now you have dressing.
4: Ooh. Oh, I love
1: that's
4: that.
1: That's just a little Gucci on top of the ghetto. Like, that just elevates that regular old potato into something so special.
2: I throw that white sauce on those potatoes.
1: Absolutely.
0: Yeah,
1: good.
0: Yeah, if you wanted a little bit more creamy, you could do that. This is a little bit more acidic and poppy.
2: Yeah.
0: Like almost like German potato salad, a touch.
1: Yeah.
0: And then you have a really bright potato salad. I mean, it's really easy. Like cooking.
1: Why is not white sauce everywhere?
4: I know.
1: That's a regional thing, maybe.
0: It's purely Alabama. Wow. You know, it is a white based sauce. You don't see, like, when people think of barbecue, they think of red sauce, but white sauce, there's a million versions.
2: Hey, Michael, you want to say hi to Cleveland?
1: Congrats on the show.
0: Cleveland, we love you. Tune in,
1: baby.
0: Today.com/food.
1: Get the recipes. 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

0: I was worried that it could be a long process to take care of it. 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
6: Steak with a side of corn on the cob. And here to help us is Anselmo DiMeo and Scott Stein, co-owners of James Beard-nominated Bardea Food and Drink in Wilmington, Delaware. Good morning, guys.
7: Good morning.
8: Good morning. Good morning.
6: We wish you were here with us because it's like we could taste the steak and smell the corn through the screen. But grilling the perfect steak can always be a challenge. But you say that this is really simple. You have to start before you even put it on the grill, right?
9: Correct. Yes, it's definitely easy to make at home dish. We kind of simplified it, but it's something that's very approachable. And we're super excited to show you what we got cooking here.
7: All right. So what do you start with? Does it need much seasoning?
9: Yeah, so actually what we like to do with our steaks, obviously product is everything, so we like to use prime grass-fed beef, okay, with great intramuscular fat, okay? So what we're going to start doing here is we're going to get this strip steak, okay, and we're going to use the fat cap, and we're going to put it right in the cast iron. Mm. We've had that preheating a little bit. We're going to get that sizzling a little bit, and we're going to get some of that fat running around. We're going to add a little bit of oil to the pan. So a big step that we like to do at the restaurant is we really believe in brining our meats. So what that does, it might sound all fancy, but it's simply adding it into a liquid with some salt and maybe sugar. And depending on how much time, you can let the meat sit in that overnight. Or we like to do a minimum of 3 hours. And what that does is it gives you a perfectly seasoned meat. And essentially, the meat is more moist, more tender, and more flavor. So you can add herbs, aromatics, things like that. So it's something that we love to do at the restaurant. The reason that we love this recipe so much is, you know, Scott and I are always working. We're always at the restaurant. So on Sunday, Monday, it's like family day. And this is a perfect thing to do on Sundays. Obviously, you can start it with the steak and the corn and eat that as your entree. And then we can repurpose it later in the week, like we're going to show you here for salad.
10: Yeah, you know, we see that beautiful steak in front of Scott right there. And this can be kind of a controversial thing with steak lovers. What do you guys do afterwards when it's done?
9: Okay, so very, very big step is the resting period. Okay, so that's why we actually have this steak for you guys right here. So we're going to render and sear a steak here, but you want it to rest for a minimum of 5-10 minutes. It allows all the juices to kind of soak into the meat, all right? And it allows that flavor to really set. Okay, so you really get that full, true meat experience. If you cut it too soon, you're going to lose a lot of that juice and a lot of that flavor.
6: Mm-hmm. I'm a huge corn lover. Let's move on to the corn. What is your secret sauce here?
9: So for the corn, we obviously have it out of the husk. We like to cook it in the husk on the grill, so it kind of self-seams and makes it a little bit sweeter. But when it comes to corn, you just want really good quality corn, especially when it's in season, they're pretty delicious on their own. You don't really need to do too much to it. A classic seasoning that we like using is extra virgin olive oil, a little bit of chili, and lime. You know, very, very simple, straightforward. And it allows us to repurpose it in salads very well simply because of the seasoning that we use.
6: Oh, a little chili. That must make it a little little kick.
9: And correct. A little bit of sweet, a little spice, a little bit of acid.
7: It's a good combination. So we've got the corn, we've got the steak. You're going to turn this into an amazing summer salad.
9: Correct.
8: All right. You want to show them, cut down this steak?
9: I'm going to take this out here. So I'm going to show you guys. So we are, right now, the strip steak, right, we rendered out the fat. Okay. So now for what we like to use is a peppercorn blend. It's simple to find at the grocery store. So here we have a house blend. It's a little bit of tella cherry, pink, white, and green peppercorns. Okay. So we're going to get it and put it right on that steak. Okay. And that's going to give you that flavor profile of the off-wall peppercorn blends.
6: The peppercorn makes a big difference. Mm.
9: Big difference. Without the peppercorn, you're just kind of eating beef, which is okay, but this kind of gives it that extra little kick.
7: All right, we're running out of time here, so let's. How do you make a dressing for the salad, and how do you top it off?
9: Yes. Okay. So essentially, we have a classic lemon vinaigrette.
11: Okay, that we use. Scott's going to start seasoning that salad. I'm going to start cutting steak.
6: That's going to be amazing. Then you cut up the corn, you put it in, and we'll put the full recipe on today.com, right? Look how great that looks.
11: Yes, absolutely.
6: Okay.
7: So simple. I love it.
11: So we cut up the steak. Yep. Perfectly medium rare. We're going to use a little bit of EVO to season this, a little bit of flaky salt. Okay. Touch of lemon juice.
7: Oh, that's perfect.
11: All right. And then right from there,
6: we wish we could dig in.
11: We put it right on the steak. Yep.
6: Well, that looks amazing. And next time, we hope you're in studio with us. And we will put the full recipe on today.com.
11: Absolutely.
6: Thanks so much, Auntie Mo and Scott. And for these recipes, again, head to today.com/food.
7: I'd love to eat that right now.
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7: 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We're getting you ready for your grilling season.
16: That's right. A lot of people like me are going to be firing up the grill over the holiday weekend. So we called in an expert to share her list of the best grills on the market.
6: That's right. Elizabeth Carmel is the author of Steak and Cake, but you might know her best as the original grill girl. Oh, Elizabeth, you are fired up. Your grill
17: pumped.
6: Is fired
16: Let's
6: up.
16: Go.
6: Before we get into the ins and outs, what should you really be looking for when you're thinking about buying a grill?
18: I'm so glad you asked me. It's very simple. There are three things that you need to think about. Number one, what kind of grill are you going to buy? There are three choices. There's charcoal, there's gas, and there's pellet grill. The next thing is, think about your lifestyle. Are you someone who likes to build a fire and tend it, or are you someone who really just wants to flip a switch? And then finally, the thing that I tell everybody is, you need to buy the biggest and the best grill that you can afford, because the more you use it, the better griller you're going to become, and you're going to want to use it all year round.
7: Yeah. Elizabeth, are some of those grills better for certain kinds of foods? Like if you were just going to buy one and you were going to recommend one, which kind would you like?
18: You know what? That's a great question. Once again, it goes to lifestyle. If you like the hands-on effect of it, you want a charcoal grill. And you know what? Charcoal grills used to be the same old Weber kettle that we all know, which is a wonderful classic. But now I'm sitting here with the Spark Grill, and it's a really innovative charcoal grill. I mean, who knew the charcoal grill needed a makeover? Not me, but Spark did.
7: Oh, look at that.
18: And there's so many things to love about it, but the biggest thing is they've taken the hassle out of charcoal grilling. You no longer have to wrestle with a big bag of charcoal.
7: Wow.
18: Instead, all you use is this really sleek compressed charcoal brick, and you just slide it in the grill, turn on a button, and it's on. They've really taken all the hassle out of it. But that's not all. The other thing is you've got bricks that go from 250 degrees all the way up to 900 degrees. And before you ask me, why do I need 900 degrees, I'll tell you. Because they sell a pizza pack, and you can actually retrofit this charcoal grill and make it into a Neapolitan-style pizza oven, which, you know, is all the rage this summer.
7: That's awesome.
18: So you're really getting two for one, charcoal and a pizza oven.
19: What's something like that run, ballpark, cost?
18: So I'm having a little bit of trouble hearing you. Oh. So I'm going to go right to gas grill.
19: Okay.
18: You might ask yourself, why do people love gas so much? And you know what? It's easy to light. It's easy to use, and there's virtually no cleanup. And it comes in every kind of size. It comes in something as small as this Weber Go Anywhere grill, which is perfect for tailgates or for small spaces. And it will even fit into a tote bag. It's great. You just use a one-pound LP tank. And it's really terrific for a balcony, for the beach this summer. I just heard your report on beaches. That's really amazing. And then the third choice didn't even used to be a choice, but it is now. And pellet grills are all the rage. And you know what? This is what they use, compressed wood pellets for the fuel. And then there's a fan that controls the heat. I'm standing right here in front of this Traeger Ironwood 650, which I love. You can now make authentic barbecue in your own backyard or even on a balcony. And it's really terrific. There's so many bells and whistles on this grill that really elevate your cook. But the thing that I like the most is the super smoke feature and that controls the heat. I'm standing right here in front of this Traeger Ironwood 650, which I love. You can now make authentic barbecue in your own backyard or even on a balcony. And it's really terrific. There's so many bells and whistles on this grill that really elevate your cook. But the thing that I like the most is the super smoke feature. And the reason that that's important is that wood smoke is what gives your barbecue that great flavor, or really anything that you're cooking, brisket and ribs and pulled pork and chicken. You just want a little extra smoke. And this gives you an extra burst of smoke, which is an extra burst of flavor.

0: We've got you covered this morning. This is grilling expert Chef David Rose. He's here with two easy-to-make dishes. David, we're going to be spending a lot of time together today.
1: Yes, morning, noon, night, maybe midnight. I don't know, Gray, we're going to see.
0: You're doing the 4th of July fireworks show at the Macy's show. Folks who tune in for that tonight, what can they expect?
1: They can expect delicious barbecue, fun, excitement, music.
0: Yes.
1: Me.
0: Yes.
1: These arms.
0: Yes.
1: Craig Melvin.
0: Those are some serious arms. So let's,
1: a lot going on.
0: Let's get started here. So what's our first recipe?
1: All right. So first recipe, what we have here, we're going to do some barbecue meatballs. So a lot of times after your barbecue, you have a lot of extra ground beef or last minute items. So we're doing some barbecue meatballs.
0: Barbecue meatballs.
1: So first things first, barbecue sauce, of course. Mm. So you want to have some molasses for a little bit of sweet. I'm going to have you add that apple cider vinegar in there, Greg. Because you want to have acid, you know? You want something to cut through that fattiness. Okay, next, you want to add our spices.
0: I see some brown sugar.
1: Yes, sir.
0: Brown sugar. I see some smoked paprika.
1: Yep.
0: I see some garlic powder.
1: Yep.
0: Salt, pepper.
1: And cayenne for that heat, brother. You got to have that heat. Sweet heat, baby.
0: Heat, all right. Sweet. I love it.
1: There you go. So you whisk that up right there. You bring it up to a boil. Then you bring it up to a simmer. Let it relax.
2: This sauce is really good.
1: As it comes to room temperature. That sauce is fire, right?
3: That is amazing.
1: That sauce is fire.
3: Amazing.
1: All right. Now to the ground beef. You want to season your meat. At my barbecue, at your barbecue, we do flavor.
0: Yes, we do.
1: No bland.
0: No bland.
1: No bland.
0: No.
1: All right. So what's that right there, Craig? What do we got?
0: Garlic powder.
1: Garlic powder.
0: Salt.
1: Boom. Salt.
0: Pepper.
1: Boom.
0: I see more cayenne.
1: Paprika.
0: Smoked paprika.
1: Paprika or paprika, depending on where you're from.
0: Okay.
1: So you mix that all together, and then you stir that like this.
0: With your beef, what do you use? What's your beef secret?
1: Right there, essentially, you know, with more so than the blend, you want to use the percentage. So a lot of times, 80-20 or 70-30, that's beef to fat ratio, because you want fat for that juiciness and mouthfeel. No dry burgers.
0: So this is going in the cast iron.
1: Yes, cast iron right there. We use the ice cream scoop for uniform size. You get that nice sizzle on there. Get that brown, left, right, top, bottom. When they're done, come on down here, Craig. Come on down
3: here. Here we go.
0: Dylan, drop it
1: right there.
0: Dylan, it looks like it's
1: yummy.
0: That?
1: Brown is flavor. Brown is flavor. When you see right there, you can eat that right there.
2: It's really good.
1: It is, Craig. But you know what?
3: Wow.
1: We're making barbecue meatballs, so we add that sauce.
0: And you put it back in the oven.
1: Back in there. Bam. Back in there. Oh, it's grilling time, so if you want to throw it on the grill, we can do that too.
2: That's sauce.
1: So it's nice and lacquered and sticky. Aren't those meatballs the bomb?
2: It's so good.
1: There we go, baby.

0: only have like a minute left.
1: They're going, Craig.
2: You use them.
1: Watch that tie. Watch that tie, but I got you. I got you. Watch that tie. Dig it. Dig it.
2: I appreciate that.
1: What we think?
3: He's got a fireworks show to host.
1: Not bad. Not bad. I'll do it again, bro. We pounded a hop. There we go. We pounded it.
2: All right. My head.
1: So that's right there.
2: This is really good.
0: Isn't that good?
1: I appreciate it. That's high praise coming from you, man. Thank you. All right, let's move on down the line. We're going to, again, repurpose.
2: This is the cheeseburger dip.
1: Yes, the cheeseburger dip right here, baby. A lot of times, you know, you have cheeseburgers. What's a barbecue without cheeseburgers, right?
2: Not a barbecue.
1: It's not a barbecue, you know? All right. So what I did, I browned off some ground meat. And I put some caramelized onions in there, yellow onions, until they're nice and caramelized. And then I take them out. I add them to a little bit of room temperature cream cheese.
2: Oh,
1: that cream cheese is going to give it flavor.
0: Yeah.
1: You know? All right, so we add that in there. Room temperature is a must because you want it to be malleable and form into a dip. A little bit of heavy cream.
2: Heavy cream.
1: To give it some viscosity.
2: Got about 30
1: and then cheese, baby. Let's do it. Cheese.
0: This is
1: cheddar.
0: Why it's so good.
1: Mozzarella.
2: Mozzarella.
1: Yes. Ground beef.
2: There's a ground beef.
1: Mix.
2: Okay.
1: We put that into a cast iron right there. Nice and sizzly and bubbly. What we want to do first is more ground beef on top.
2: Oh,
1: more cheese on top.
0: Oh, my God.
1: Layers, baby. We layering.
2: I love
1: this. So it's nice and brown and brûlée.
0: This is amazing.
1: Add some lettuce, some tomatoes, a little bit of that special sauce. I can't tell you. That right there.
2: Boys and girls.
1: Last minute barbecue.
0: I don't know why I'm pairing this with water.
1: Okay. We need a beer.
0: We need a beer.
1: Last time I was here, I offered you a beer when you were pregnant. But you're good now. We ready now, baby. We ready now.
2: David, thank you.
4: This morning. It's a matchup of the taste buds, the L.A. cheeseburger slider versus the San Francisco pizza pull-apart sourdough. Everyone over the tasting table is so happy. We've got Laura Vitale, cookbook author and host of the hit show on YouTube, Laura in the Kitchen. Hi, Laura. Welcome.
5: Hi, thank you.
4: Okay, so let's do sliders first.
5: Yes.
4: So a little ground beef.
5: These are fantastic and so, so easy, especially in the colder months when you don't want to light your outdoor grill to make sliders. You're going to take some ground beef, although you could use chicken, you could use turkey, you could use any ground beef that you like. Mm-hmm. You're going to brown that.
4: Browning.
5: Once that browns, it becomes just delicious. You're going to add some garlic, some onion, some steak seasoning, and you're going to go ahead and cook that just until the onion is nice and translucent.
4: Okay.
5: And then one of the key tips for me is to add a little bit of cream cheese, because what that does is it acts like edible glue in a way, and it keeps your ground beef from flying up all over the place. Then you're going to take some Hawaiian rolls, really any soft roll that
4: I love the Hawaiian roll, though. It's so delish. It's like a donut.
5: Especially the slider size. You're going to go ahead and cut them horizontally in half.
4: Okay.
5: You're going to add your ground beef. Top it with the cheese of your choice. Okay. I'm just a fan of American cheese with my burger.
4: Should I be putting it right on the meat?
5: Yes. Okay. You can tear it up if you want to. It makes it go a lot further.
4: Oh, okay. Yeah.
5: And then you're going to make a topping, which consists of some butter, Worcestershire sauce, some Italian seasoning, and fresh garlic.
4: Mm-hmm.
5: And you're going to go ahead and brush the entire top of your sliders with this.
4: Oh, with your sauce. Okay.
5: Yes.
4: Just
5: then,
4: the top. Okay, not the bottom.
5: Put it on a baking sheet, cover with foil in the oven 15 minutes, remove
4: and
5: the foil.
4: And it's so good.
5: Brent,
4: what do we say?
6: Oh, my goodness.
5: Isn't it so good?
4: Do you taste that cream cheesy taste? I'm going to try this.
5: And
4: try that.
5: And the pickle with it. And then you can take like a small piece of pickle.
4: Oh, my God.
6: Isn't that amazing?
5: So good, right?
4: That's incredible.
5: They're so much better than outdoor sliders on a grill. I'm going to say that.
4: This is the best thing I've ever tasted.
5: I'm telling you. So now we're going to move on to one of my favorite things, which is like a giant garlic bread that tastes like pizza, and it's phenomenal. You're going to take a sourdough bowl or really any giant rustic loaf of bread, and you're going to cut it about 2/3 of the way down in both directions, okay? You're going to cut it like so, and then you're going to stuff it. You're going to stuff it with some pepperoni and mozzarella, but before you do that, you're going to make a garlic oil, which is olive oil, garlic, Italian seasoning, a pinch of hot pepper flakes, and you're going to brush this mixture, or I actually think using a spoon to sort of pour it
4: in. Oh, sort of pouring it in.
5: It's so much easier.
4: Okay.
5: And then so once that's brushed,
4: so pour it in, but you want to brush the outside too.
5: Yes.
4: Okay.
5: Once that's ready, you're going to go ahead and take pieces of mozzarella. I'm a tearer because
4: tear.
5: I think it's better that way. And you're going to stuff it. Literally stuff your mozzarella and stuff your pepperoni all over.
4: Okay.
5: Add some freshly grated Parmigiano. Bake it covered 15 minutes, uncovered another 15, 20 minutes. And then when it comes out, it is literally a giant piece of pizza, garlic bread.
6: That is so yumminess.
4: What do we think?
7: Every bite's a little bit different.
4: Let's
7: this one.
5: Every
7: so
5: bite's a little bit different.
4: You have to weigh in. Slider versus pepperoni pull-apart bread. What do we say?
6: This is pretty
8: amazing. I'm going for the pepperoni pull-apart.
4: Wow. One slider, one pepperoni. Tie-breaking vote.
6: It's so good.
7: I'm going to go with the slider with the pickle.
1: Oh!
4: Yes. Okay, wow. Yeah.
9: That's how you know it's good.
5: It's
8: so yummy.
5: Okay. It's a must.
4: Well, Laura, these are awesome recipes. Mm, people really should try these. I swear that's the best slider I ever tasted in my whole life.
5: It's so easy. And it's so easy.
4: Easy peasy. Okay, you can find these recipes.
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2: Oh, yes. And here to help us is Erica Blair-Roby. She is, get this, an attorney, sommelier. Oh, and by the way, she's a barbecue pit master.
16: That's right. And she's from the Midwest. I'm just kidding. Her grill skills helped her win season 2 of Food Network's Barbecue Brawl. And she shares her knowledge on her YouTube series. It's called The Pit Stop with Blue Smoke Blair. That's fun. Erica, good morning to you.
17: Good morning, y'all.
16: We've seen a lot on this show. We've done a lot of cooking, but I've never seen steak. Sushi.
17: Oh, well, let's get into it.
16: All right. So how do we start?
17: What kind of steak is this?
16: The first thing you do is you want to get a ribeye. Your ribeye, make it boneless because that's where you're going to be able to have a lot of fun and cut through it. Mm-hmm. We're going to do an equal 50-50 of salt and pepper.
17: You can go pretty heavy with the salt,
16: sides.
17: Right?
16: Yeah. Okay. It's going to make that crust for you. Okay. And then you want to heat up your skillet.
17: Mm-hmm. And normally you would do this on a grill, I would think.
16: Oh,
17: right?
16: Yeah. You can do this on a grill. You can smoke it.
2: Oh,
16: do whatever you want. You hear that sizzle?
2: Just
16: salt, pepper. That's it. They call it a Dalmatian rub, just salt, pepper.
17: Okay.
16: That's going to do everything. Okay. You're going to get that to 130 internal temperature.
2: Okay.
16: That's your money shot. Then right here, you're going
17: to
16: rest your steak.
17: Which it doesn't take that long to get to that point.
16: 4 minutes. Four minutes each side. Right here, you rest your steak for 5 minutes. Then when you cut it, you want to cut against the grain. So some of the things you want to know is like the grain is cars waiting at an intersection. Mm-hmm. Cutting against it is building that crosswalk.
17: Okay.
16: So that's how you get those beautiful, tender slices.
17: Okay.
16: And you'll never have a chewy steak again.
17: Okay.
16: Now over here, and I'm going to get you guys interactive.
2: Sure.
16: We're going to make our sushi balls. So just whoever wants to, coat your hands with some rice wine vinegar.
17: What is that? Oh, the rice wine vinegar?
2: That's all? That's
17: is
2: all
17: that it?
16: That's it. And the secret is...
2: And why are we doing that?
16: It's going to help you keep the rice from sticking on your hands, but also season it.
17: How do you make sticky rice?
16: You're just a sushi grade rice. It's
17: okay.
16: A short grain, and it's going to have a lot of gelatinous materials in it.
17: And the white rice,
2: white
17: wine.
2: Right, that does make it easier.
16: Right, and this is something you can have everybody in your family get involved
2: in. That's a protein.
16: So you can have an interactive meal.
17: Yeah.
4: Okay.
17: Okay.
16: And then we're going to come right down here. And now you have your cut slices.
2: Got our cut slice.
16: So now it's time to be an artist and decorate.
17: Mm.
16: So all we're going to do is put it over our sushi ball. And who wants to be the artist today and decorate?
2: Dylan's the
17: artist.
2: Dylan.
16: All right, you got Rogered up.
17: Okay.
16: Oh, this is fun. You have sesame, scallions, a little chili oil. You can add lemon. Be creative.
17: Chili oil.
16: Do whatever you like.
17: I love chili oil.
16: This is
17: good.
2: How do you eat this, Erica? What's the secret?
16: Well, you just take it and bite it. You do whatever you want. You use your hands, utensils, whatever you like.
17: Pretty really good, right?
16: There you go.
17: All right, so next we have Carolina Gold Pork Brioche Slider.
2: Okay.
16: Yes. So this is awesome. Now, this is going to be a longer cook. What you have right here is your pork shoulder.
17: Okay.
16: This is where you're going to get your shreds from. We slather it in mustard. That's your binder. It cooks out So don't be scared that you're going to taste mustard all in it. Yeah. But then you get to be a little barbecue fairy. Mm-hmm. So who wants to do that?
6: I'll barbecue that. Fairy.
16: Be barbecue.
2: Now, what are you using here? Can you tell us? Is this proprietary?
16: A beautiful rub. Nope. Mm-hmm. It's just paprika, onion, garlic, cumin, a little mustard powder, and some granulated garlic.
2: Now you need to rub that in. You got to massage the shoulder.
16: Just let it sit there.
2: Got to massage
16: and how long do you do that? So you're going to cook this for about 9 hours. The first 3 hours, you're just going to spritz it with apple cider vinegar. Mm. And what that's going to do, that's going to make it that beautiful mahogany color. Mm. So now, once it's ready, 204 internal temperature is that gold, what you want.
2: Okay. 204.
16: Now you're going to take your Carolina sauce.
6: Mm. And you've got a Carolina in there somewhere.
2: There you go. Carolina sauce.
16: And you're just going to mix it in there because you want uniform coating.
2: How do you make your barbecue sauce? What are you using yours?
16: So I use a tomato base, and then I go in and I use a little apple cider vinegar, and I get creative.
2: Talk slow. What
16: else? Whatever you want to put in there, paprika, chilies, the things that made you happy as a kid, you go for it.
6: Okay.
16: And that's going to be your barbecue sauce.
2: Brown sugar's in there, too.
16: Brown sugar, but be careful for that one because it could burn. Coleslaw is my absolute favorite. So there's so many different ones, but I like to have a vinegar-based coleslaw for this.
6: Good. Okay. So complements the...
16: So kind of temper down when you're going to be using your mayo. Mm. And you actually want the coleslaw to shine through.
6: And it's light. It's not too heavy.
16: Not at all. And then we're using toasted pork brioche buns because it brings out the sweetness that's already in the pork. Mm. So you are giving a full... ode to pork right here in this sandwich.
2: Erica, you might be wasting your talents in that courtroom. You might need to do this full time.
6: It's probably stress relief from the courtroom. Thank you, Erica.
16: You guys are welcome. Enjoy your 4th of July weekend.
6: You
16: too. And become the vacuum barbecuers.
6: For these recipes, if you want to make steak sushi at home, you can head to today.com.
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6: Joy, good morning.
24: Hey, oh my gosh, we went from lobster rolls to ice cream and now burgers.
6: Oh my gosh.
24: I think this is the most delicious hour ever.
6: And it's been relatively healthy.
16: Yeah, that is true.
6: I mean, if you think about it, especially for these burgers, you're using turkey for the burgers, right?
24: That's right. So this recipe comes together in just about 15, 20 minutes. But I'm telling you guys, it takes like an average burger and elevates it through the stratosphere. When it comes to the lean ground turkey, you can also use lean ground sirloin. Like the bottom line is lean. You want it to be protein packed. And all I'm adding in is this is a tablespoon of fresh minced basil and then 1 teaspoon of garlic. And that's it. And I'm just going to mix this up.
6: Was that garlic powder or garlic, fresh garlic?
24: It's garlic powder.
6: Okay,
24: I'm trying to make this seamless
6: so
24: and simple. And so I'm going to get in there with my hands. You know what I say? They're my most valuable kitchen tool, my hands.
6: Just take your rings off.
24: Yes, no rings. And I'm going to divide this into four jumbo burgers. So just to save some time, I'll do one. You'll see it comes together very quickly. And I'm going to push this out of the way over here. I have a baking sheet with either wax paper or some parchment, and I'll put it down. Of course, you'll have four burgers here, and all I'm going to now do – whoops, let me get this off. Yikes.
6: Your hands are slippery.
24: I'm so slippery.
0: I know.
24: So I'm going to miss the top, and I like to – it's a little trick with burgers. Instead of putting the salt inside, I sprinkle it on the top, and I find that when you do that – you get to use less sodium, otherwise it sort of gets lost inside the meat, and you get a salty pop with every single bite. Mm. So this I'm going to move over here, and now for the star of our show. So these are peach caprese burgers, and we have our peaches.
0: What made you think to put the peach on a burger? Like, I've never had that combo.
24: I love caprese salads, and I just wanted to do some sort of a neat spin with a burger. And I feel like summer screams peaches. Peaches are about 90% water, so they're super hydrating, and they're packed with vitamins. And, of course, this is our superfood segment. So I just felt like, you know, perfect status for peaches. And all you're really going to do is slice them about a half inch thick, and they don't have to be perfect. You'll see my pieces over here. You know, this is a little bit perfect, but then I even throw pieces and small little slivers right on the grill. Now, it's raining in New York, so we're going to show how versatile this is to do here. And one other thing, if I can now get this off.
0: There you go.
24: So we're going to spray the top of our peaches, and all I'm going to season them with is a little bit of ground black pepper. And I feel like the pepper caramelizes with these peaches, and it is out of this world. It's like a party for your taste buds.
0: Okay.
24: So you're going to come with me over to the stove. So I'm using a stovetop indoor grill here. Also, truth be told, you could do this in a skillet, but if you do it in a skillet, you just won't get the char marks. Whoops, I'm losing an earpiece over here. Hold on. Okay, live television.
0: I know, right?
24: So I grill the turkey burgers for about 5 to 6 minutes on each side, and the peaches are face down just for about 2 to 3 minutes. And I also should say that this works beautifully with nectarines as well. Mm. I flip the peaches over only because I want to show you these gorgeous char marks.
6: Oh, yeah.
24: Is that beautiful?
0: Really good. So good.
6: Grilled peaches are delicious.
24: And now we're ready for the build. So I have a whole grain bun here. I'm going to add on, let's do a protein-packed patty. It's a caprese salad, so you know we're putting on some mozzarella. And now for some thick balsamic glaze.
6: It's a squeezable balsamic glaze there.
24: Yeah. You could buy it in the store, or what you can also do is just reduce on a low heat regular balsamic vinegar until it's rich and tangy.
6: We're running out of time, but I see you putting on the basil leaves. And then I'm assuming the peach.
24: Hold on, we're going for the peaches right here. You guys,
6: wow.
24: I wish you could sink your teeth into this baby.
6: Oh, my goodness. That looks amazing.
0: Great.
6: What a fun
0: How big it is.
6: And
24: also, if anybody wants to go low carb, you can build it on a grilled portobello mushroom bun.
6: Oh, wow.
24: So whether you go low carb or carbalicious, I'm telling you, it's a peachy keen recipe.
6: I love it. Joy, thank you so much. I can't wait to try that one.
0: Yum.
6: And for this recipe, head to today.com/food.
1: All right. There's nothing like biting into a juicy burger. And today we've got one that is, we've never cooked this on our show. It's
0: ever.
1: Totally
3: I'm so
1: different.
3: Surprised.
7: But by the way, which is saying an awful lot, we've cooked everything a couple of times. Chef Ronnie was a celebrity judge on the Netflix show, Is It Cake? He's got a lighter take on a summer classic. It's, first of all, we missed you. It's so good.
8: I miss you
1: How
8: guys.
1: Is show? So is it fun to watch with kids? Is it cake?
8: It's
3: kid friendly. It's perfect.
7: It's such a fun show.
3: It's so fun. You guys will love it. Okay. I think your kids will love it.
1: What's the premise? We take something and
3: it's basically like a cake that looks like a real thing. I think Mikey Day was on this show.
7: Remember, you cut into it and see if it's a real cake or an object.
1: Ooh, I love that.
7: Yeah. All right, let's talk about this unique burger recipe. What is it?
1: We're making a
3: straight. Jenna goes straight for the knife.
1: I don't know why.
3: All right. It's an instinct. Okay, just chop. Keep those fingers tucked in.
7: So we're making a shrimp
3: burger. We have some butter here and we're going to add some scallions. We're just going to cook that up. What it does is soften up the flavor and gives it a really complex flavor.
7: And what is this going to be used for?
3: The butter browns. This is going to be used for the shrimp mix, okay?
1: So you could you do like an onion or you prefer scallions?
3: I prefer scallions just because I think they're easier, they cook faster, and they're kind of really, really tender and subtle.
7: Why have we never heard of a shrimp burger? Is it us? Or
3: I don't know. It might just be you guys. It's not super popular, but I feel like I want to make it really popular.
7: Okay.
3: Right? Okay. So we have our shrimp. It's deveined and cut. It's in its
1: raw.
3: Devein it. We're going to have some cheddar cheese in there.
1: Wow.
3: Panko breadcrumbs. This is going to really help make it a little bit more tender.
7: Okay.
3: A little bit of Louisiana hot sauce.
7: You can't beat it, baby.
1: That's for Hoda.
3: And then a little bit of egg as well, okay? Oh, so the egg is going to bind it. Yeah. In that case, let's just add a little bit more. Okay. Then we have some fresh garlic.
7: Mm-hmm.
3: And then we have some smoked paprika, a little bit of salt, and then some ground black pepper.
1: Yeah, that's your patty mix.
3: This is our patty mix, yeah. And this is actually inspired by a trip that me and my family take to San Juan's. We go shrimping, and this is what we make with our shrimp.
1: Shrimping?
3: We go shrimping, off the dock. Yeah.
7: You are cool.
3: I know, I'm very cool, guys. No, not at all. It's actually really dorky. Yeah, so then you add these scallions. You have the butter. So it's like really flavorful and really yummy. And then you just mix it up.
7: So it does stay together like a burger just because of what you put in there?
3: Exactly, the egg and the breadcrumbs. Okay. So what it's going to do is soften a little, but you want to divide it into four if you're making normal-sized burgers.
1: Yeah.
3: And if you're making sliders, just use an ice cream scoop.
1: Ooh,
3: scoop it up.
1: I like the idea of sliders.
3: Yeah.
7: I love a slider.
3: Yeah, these are good. You're going to want a whole one, though, Jenna, trust me.
1: Okay.
3: Okay, so then we have a little bit more hot sauce. This is a spicy mayo, very easy. Some regular mayo, some hot sauce, some lemon juice for a little bit of brightness. We have garlic powder. Onion
1: you know what,
3: powder.
1: What I've just realized in my 40s that I actually love a mayonnaise-based sauce, but I don't like mayonnaise.
3: Weird.
7: You don't mayonnaise plain?
3: Why is that? I love mayonnaise. I put it on everything.
1: It's a childhood issue, but like this, I want to eat.
3: Okay, well, here you go. It's like ice cream. You just want to put like a whole. So then what you want to do is you add a little bit of cooking oil. We're going to add some raw shrimp patties. And when you do it, they are pretty tender. You want to be pretty gentle with them. But once they cook up, they're going to stay together.
1: No, she did a great job.
3: Yeah,
7: thank you, Jenna.
3: You might be a pro.
7: How long do you cook?
3: 2 to 3 minutes on each side until it's nice and brown and crispy. It cooks so fast.
7: You know how quick.
3: Yeah, and you don't have to worry about being slightly raw or undercooked because it's just shrimp.
1: Okay.
3: You know, if you use fresh eggs, it's also safe. What you want to do?
7: Let's talk about the bun.
1: Bun is important.
3: No. So you need, we were just talking about this earlier. You need a front, like a brioche bun. You want it to be nice and soft because you don't want that meat squeezing out of the bun when you bite into it, right? So you add a little bit of sauce or a lot because I love mayo. I love mayo so much. Then we add some of that patty. Is that too much mayo?
1: You didn't have that much on
3: ours. This is literally how much mayo I love to eat because I will dip it in the mayo as I'm putting it in.
2: Oh my God.
3: Iceberg lettuce. And then, whoops.
7: Ronnie.
3: How is
7: it's
3: that?
7: It's got a bite.
3: Cheers to that.
7: Oh, my God. Cheers.
1: It's delicious. It's the first and best shrimp burger I've ever had.
7: Oh, my God.
3: Well, don't have any more after this because you know it was better.
1: There's nowhere to go. Okay, to get this right.
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10: Yeah, we love so much.
6: We don't feel guilty about eating it, and it tastes so good.
10: It's clean. Yes, and this is my favorite burger, y'all. This is a salmon burger made with fresh salmon and not canned. So
0: you got to tell people at home. There are people like my mom who are watching who are going to say, you're putting that good salmon and you're going to blend it?
10: Yes, you know, but it's not fishy this way. Okay. It's super good. So just going to pulse blend about some of it.
0: Oh, shoot. Well, you would if it was
10: okay, blended. We're going to pulse blend that.
6: Never works.
10: And it's going to turn out to this mince, right?
0: Okay.
10: Just like
6: there we go.
10: Oh, there we go.
6: It wasn't clicked.
10: Pulse blend it. Pulse blend. Okay.
0: That's it?
10: There we go. Just like that. And then for this one, we're going to add just some chunks.
0: Oh, you add chunks to it.
10: Yes, because you want to know what you're eating, right?
0: Yeah.
10: You're going to be like, what is this mince over here? And then just add the chunks in there.
6: That's a good idea.
10: And so then just mix everything together just like that.
2: And then
10: like,
2: what else? And then
10: we're going to add. This is some gluten-free panko. Okay. It looks kind of like Rice Krispie treats a little bit. This is going to add some crunch and also just some texture as a binder as well.
6: That's great.
10: And salmon is so lean, you know, that you don't need like an egg because it sticks together. Mm-hmm. This is some jalapeno because, you know, from Texas.
6: Yes.
10: And then a little bit of smoked paprika.
2: Mm. Nice.
10: You don't need to put too much salt. But just a pinch of salt, and then some black pepper.
2: So it's full of flavor.
0: Very doable.
10: You're gonna mix that together, and then you create these patties. Now I like to keep mine like uniform, so the scoop right here, and then if you want to keep them like this, get yourself a little mold, so that way you have your little burger mold.
2: That's a pro tip.
10: Yes, nonstick skillet, super easy to do. Get that thing fired up.
6: How long does it fall apart on the grill?
10: I always put mine in the fridge for about 20 minutes first. And then put them on the grill that
0: good.
10: Way. And then put them right here in the skillet. You're going to fry these up. And then, of course, the same way with beef. Okay,
6: we are stopped listening.
10: Yeah. The same way with beef, though. You know, like medium well.
2: It is good.
10: I know. It's my favorite burger, y'all, isn't it? And then, you know, for the keto lovers over here, get you an avocado smash burger.
0: Oh, look at this,
10: put an
0: guys.
10: Egg in it.
0: This?
10: It's so dope.
6: Oh,
10: for the low-carb lovers. And then just smash it up
0: yummy.
10: With the avocado. It's healthy, fat, heart healthy.
6: Wow,
10: and it's super easy to make. Mm-hmm. Now, does it taste fishy?
2: No.
0: It does
2: that's
0: not
2: the thing.
0: Taste
2: I was just
0: you know
2: tell
0: what?
2: It.
0: Because I make salmon croquettes a lot, but it's canned. This keeps it from tasting like you're right.
10: Yes. Oh, and it's good
0: tastes
10: quality.
0: Tastes like a fresh burger.
10: Yes, it is.
0: Fresh
10: it's so good.
6: Can the avocado on there?
2: Well,
6: oh my goodness, Kevin, that
10: appreciate
6: is amazing. Thank
10: yeah,
6: you so much.
0: How long did you do that for?
10: This is about 3 minutes per side.
0: So it's quick.
10: Yeah, it's a quick and easy one.
6: Wow, that
10: non-stick
6: is good.
10: Too.
0: Really good. I'm sold.
6: All right, Kevin, you're awesome.

0: When you think of 4th of July grilling, what's better than biting into a big, two-handed, juicy burger?
1: Okay,
2: how about washing it down with a chocolate peanut butter milkshake?
0: Yes. You know it's going to be good because Sunny Anderson is here. She's the co-host of the Food Network's The Kitchen and just one of our favorites.
3: I just like to eat, and I'm glad that you guys like to have me on so I can eat and cook. What's up, Maria?
2: It smells so good.
3: You ready for this?
2: I'm ready.
3: I'm going to make some burgers.
0: She knows a burger.
3: California. I mean, how many burger places are there? You know what I mean? I'm going to show you how to make like a classic burger.
0: Okay, so what do we have?
3: Yeah, we've got some good old chuck that's 20% fat, 80% meat. We've got the iceberg. We've got the tomato that's beefsteak. Everything is super typical Americana. Mm-hmm. We've got the ketchup, the mayo to mix together with the relish to make that fabulous sauce. That's what I'm going to do right now.
0: Okay.
3: Just get them onto the grill.
2: Now listen. Smells good.
3: When people make burgers, usually the people that are like aficionados, it's just salt and pepper.
0: Right?
3: I would like for you to upgrade with one more ingredient this 4th of July.
0: What?
2: Yes, ma'am.
3: Worcestershire sauce.
2: Yes. Worcestershire sauce.
3: So check the recipe. It's at today's show on the website. Now, this is going to go on the bottom bun. What I like to do with the Worcestershire sauce with the salt and pepper, it's like a really nice dry marinade. So I'll mix it into the chuck. I always do about a teaspoon of salt per pound of meat. And then from there, I just add in the Worcestershire, let it sit as a patty,
0: and then put it together. But your secret sauce looks pretty
3: good. You know, I stole this. It's like a Million Island sauce.
0: Yes.
3: Have you ever heard of that?
0: I sure have.
2: You're going to put the burger on that.
3: Yeah, burger right onto
2: that. I figured that out all by myself. It wasn't even in the cue card.
3: What's your favorite burger type to have?
2: Plain, I actually just like a plain burger. Yeah. I like onions.
0: Do you like it with cheese?
3: Like a little bit of cheese?
2: No, I don't really like cheese that much.
0: Too bad.
2: But everybody else does, yeah.
3: Maria, that's okay because, you know, you're fitting into them jeans.
0: You know what, Jenny? You know who's not fitting into the jean and going to take a bite of your cheeseburger?
3: Let me know what you think.
2: All
3: right, so that's the classic. I've also got my Tex-Mex burger here, and all the recipes for my burger bar are online, so you can get all kinds of different toppings and flavors for your burgers today.
0: Let's move on to fries.
3: All right, so
2: there's
3: fries.
2: There's that girl that takes the bite.
3: Are you going to do it?
2: No, I'm not going to do it.
0: I just was that girl, and it felt really good.
3: It was beautiful. I'm going to be that girl in about 2 minutes.
2: Okay. Yep.
3: All right, so fries, right? We got the burger. You need the fries. Who's doing the double fry method in the summertime? It's way too hot. Just put these freezer joints into the actual oven. Now,
2: freezer
3: a trick,
2: joints.
3: If you're going to bake them and not fry them,
2: right.
3: A little bit of
0: Pan?
3: Cooking spray.
2: Yeah.
3: Put it in the bag, and then just kind of shake it around. That's going to allow it to crisp up a lot better. Now, your face says, I don't want crisp fries. And that's okay.
2: I love extra crispy.
0: You know what my face says?
3: This is what's going to make any kind of fry. It could be soft potatoes. It could be crispy potatoes. It's a mixture of just garlic, parsley, and some Parmesan cheese.
2: Yeah.
3: You chop it all together on the board.
2: Those are kissing fries.
3: So it really kind of comes together.
2: You're going to kiss somebody
3: with
2: those fries.
3: Just a little bit of salt. Right. Lots of pepper. You know, you may got to have a little
2: bit
3: of garlic in them,
2: she's
3: too.
2: Eating over there.
3: Yeah.
2: Pay attention.
3: Mm-hmm. Then you're going to get it into the fries fresh out of the oven so that cheese kind of just starts to stick to it. Toss it. And you're good to go.
0: You know what else?
3: Yeah.
0: Goes with fries?
3: My chocolate peanut butter shake
0: your
3: with
0: chocolate
3: jelly.
0: Your chocolate peanut butter shake with a little jelly.
3: Yeah, I'm just trying to.
2: Straws for 4th of July.
3: Yeah. So you're going to take chocolate ice cream, some peanut butter, blitz it together, add in a little bit of strawberry jelly or any kind of jam.
0: I mean, you have to taste this.
2: OMG.
3: America! Get pregnant and eat.
0: Yes. Oh my God. To get these recipes.
2: Oh, my God. This is good.
0: Go to eBay.com.
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10: What better way to celebrate warmer weather than a backyard party? Today, contributor Elizabeth Highschool's here. She has some quick and easy ideas to help us entertain. No stress, no mess, just yum.
11: That's it. You know, the thing is about summer entertaining that makes it so easy and fun is that, you know, you don't have to do it inside. You're going to go outside. Mother Nature's already decorated everything yes. for you. You don't have to worry about dust bunnies under your couch.
10: I like a paper plate,
11: yeah.
10: too.
11: Yes,
10: can
11: absolutely.
10: We just say amen to a paper
11: We've
10: plate?
11: We've got amazing paper plates. So we're going to start with burgers. And these aren't just your average burgers. Honey, we are going to stuff these with pimento cheese.
10: I know.
11: Two of my favorite things in the entire world.
10: By the way, you're now, speaking this Southerner Jennifer.
11: I know. Please look at them. They're so excited. Okay, I'm sorry. Yeah, go ahead and get them.
10: But they want the pimento.
11: And the pickles.
10: Thank you.
11: Don't
10: the pickles.
11: Forget the pickles.
12: This is one of the best days of my life.
13: Other than the children.
11: So now the thing you need to remember is that you don't want to overstuff this. I mean, you want to because we love it so much, but if you do too much,
10: well, wait a minute.
11: It's just going to ooh and goo everywhere.
10: It's ground beef.
11: Yes.
10: Okay,
11: I guess I should have started there.
10: Well,
11: okay,
10: I got
11: excited about the pimento cheese. So it's onions, it's ketchup, it's a little bit of egg to help bind it, salt and pepper.
10: Okay.
11: We're going to add that in here. So
10: right.
11: you can go ahead and start
10: right.
11: that. Why don't you do that?
10: I'll do that.
11: And I'm getting to my part that I'm so excited about.
10: Okay, me too.
11: And then we're going to take our other patty, we're going to put it on top.
10: Mm-hmm.
11: Now, you just want to press and seal. Press and seal.
10: Okay.
11: Make sure that you get that really, really sealed because otherwise when we get over here to this pan,
10: yeah.
11: it's going to turn into
10: so
11: a mess.
10: So you used a melon scooper, not an ice cream scooper. A melon scooper is the right amount
11: well,
10: of cheese.
11: It really is. It
10: okay.
11: really is.
10: All right.
11: Okay. Now, we want to make sure we got to get this pan as hot as the hinges of hell. I mean, it has got to be so damn hot.
13: That's hot.
11: Because otherwise it's just, it is not going to get that beautiful crust.
10: All right.
11: Let
10: hell.
11: It sit.
10: Got it. Check.
11: Let it sit.
10: Yes.
11: Don't start bothering it with this spatula. Leave it alone. I always see people in there. Scraping
10: yeah,
11: and
10: I like
11: scratching.
10: To do a nice press down.
11: No, you don't know.
13: No.
11: You press down, you lose all the juices. The juices stay in.
10: Okay.
11: So now we have our gorgeous
10: Can
11: burger.
10: I stop doing that?
11: Yes.
10: Okay.
11: And we're going to build this burger.
10: But wait, the hot pan, isn't it going to get burned on the outside?
11: No.
10: How do I make sure it cooks through?
11: No. You want that caramelized crust. I mean, that's what the burger, that's
10: okay.
11: the best part of it.
10: Okay.
11: So it's perfectly fine. We're going to go about 7 minutes on each side. That'll be done and ready to go.
10: Got it.
11: Now, we're just going to add bacon. We've got some bread and butter pickles.
10: Mm.
11: You
10: mm.
11: don't need to go mucking this up with a bunch of stuff.
10: What it's about already, sauce?
11: Like, well, I mean, you can.
10: A dry bun?
11: I mean, if you want that, you can have it. A little bit of mayonnaise is fine. A little bit of ketchup.
10: Mm-hmm.
11: But you've got all that good pimento inside. You don't need
10: okay,
11: to
10: wait. Let's
11: lot
10: get a verdict
11: do.
10: From you, the taste test.
12: You could put a little more
13: it's
12: pimento
13: delicious.
12: On top.
11: You could put pimento
13: yeah.
11: on top.
12: There's never
11: absolutely.
12: Enough pimento.
11: Absolutely.
12: Right?
11: Now, this is our cornbread salad. I mean, I'm telling you, it will make potato salad look like a fool. It is the finest thing. And I know it sounds strange.
10: It looks so pretty.
11: But kind of think croutons. Think cornbread
10: okay.
11: croutons
10: uh-huh.
11: is where I'm going with this.
10: Mm-hmm.
11: And then you layer up all the good stuff. Mm. You've got cheese. You've got bacon. You've got ranch dressing.
12: Yes.
11: Honey, there ain't anything better.
13: Say
11: and
13: amen.
11: Then, and, I mean, seriously, we've got a little bit of fresh corn. Layer, layer, layer. And then let it sit. Let it all that goodness soak in.
10: Is there a trick to making it look so pretty and getting a layer like that?
11: Well, no. I mean, it's super simple.
13: Layer.
11: You can start with your cornbread and then you add all of your other things and then continue to layer it up and it'll be that pretty.
10: All right.
11: Now we're getting to my favorite part and that's a cocktail.
10: Yeah.
11: Woo! So we've got some watermelon mojitos.
10: Mm-hmm.
11: But look what we're going to do. So you have your watermelon. We
10: mm-hmm.
11: need to, we got to cut it out anyway. So why don't we just save it? I mean, let's leave this. We're going to pull this,
10: you're
11: and then we're going to make this fabulous little cooler. Is that not adorable?
10: Yeah, we'll show that in a minute.
11: And you can even get a bigger watermelon if you want. We're going to keep, you want to keep scooping?
10: Sure.
11: Okay, we'll let you scoop for just a second.
10: Sure.
11: So all we do is we do a simple syrup with sugar, mint, and water. We're
10: mm-hmm.
11: going to cook that down, let it cool.
10: What do you mean cook?
11: We're going to boil.
10: Like put it,
11: we're
10: going to heat this up?
11: Yeah.
10: Oh.
11: No, I'm sorry. We're going to make a simple syrup first
10: okay.
11: when we're making the drink. I'm going to go back to talking about the drink.
10: Okay.
11: So we have our water, we have our sugar, and a little bit of mint.
10: Mm-hmm.
11: Let that, cook it, let it melt,
10: mm-hmm.
11: and then we're going to cool it.
10: Okay.
11: And then we add that to our frozen watermelon chunks.
10: Mm-hmm.
11: Once we take this out of here, we want to put this in the freezer, let it freeze, and then we're going to put it all in the blender and blend it up. So
10: okay.
11: it's a frozen cocktail. We'll top it with a little bit of club soda.
10: Mm-hmm.
11: Here is our absolutely beautiful watermelon.
10: This is so cute. So you just scooped it out and made an ice bucket.
11: Exactly.
10: Nice.
11: And now look, the thing is, though, is that you want, I love this. This is a, it's a gift to bring to your hostess.
10: Oh.
11: You want to know how to be a good guest so
10: yes.
11: that you can invite it back. I mean, if you were raised right, you know to bring something.
10: Of course. Yes.
11: And so this is one of my favorites. It's paper plates, adorable paper plates. And then the little tag says, oh, let me do the dishes. So you bring that. You got the paper plates. Isn't that adorable?
14: Funny.
11: And there are lots of really fun ones. Like, look at the ones they've got. So they've got these wonderful bamboo plates.
15: Love bamboo.
11: You can throw it away. Yep. Nobody's going to be in the kitchen cussing because they were left to do all the dishes.
10: So, but I didn't even know you were doing this paper plates thing. And that's the first thing I thought of. If you're outside, paper plates.
11: You've got to.
10: Yes.
11: I mean, it really does make it so much more simple. And that's what summer's about. Summer is easy, laid back, and fun.
10: Did y'all taste that drink? Even the mocktail is good. I don't know how you did
14: good.
10: It. Thank you. Recipes at today.com/food.
0: Laura Vitale is a cooking sensation who's stirring up a lot of buzz for her popular YouTube channel called Laura in the Kitchen. That's right. She's also the host of Simply Laura on the Cooking Channel. And today she is making a classic dad favorite. I think it's everyone's favorite.
10: Yeah, I was
0: burgers and fries. This is a crowd pleaser.
16: It's really easy, so versatile, no deep frying, but all of the crispy deliciousness.
0: Okay. We love this, so let's get to it.
10: Here's
0: what
10: are ingredients?
16: So in here, you're going to have, like, your suspects for a good burger. You've got good ground beef. Mm-hmm. I like to use a little steak seasoning, Worcestershire sauce, and this is my secret, grated onion and garlic. So if you want to add all that
0: in
16: there, if you don't want to use beef, we can use turkey or ground chicken. Okay. If you have a vegetarian in your family, take this stuff, add a little oil, and substitute for some portobello mushrooms.
0: Can I spread a little salt on there?
16: Yes, please.
0: Yeah, my mom loves a portobello burger.
16: Yes, and it's so good. And then you would use a really good Swiss and be perfect.
0: And you gotta stir this around, you just kind of mush it.
16: Yeah, I would do it with my hands, but I don't want you to get dirty.
0: Okay, cool.
16: So what you do is you form them into patties.
10: Do you have a trick for patty making?
16: Yes. So basically what you want to do is you make your patty, right? But this is the trick to get a really good flat burger. Mm-hmm. You take two fingers and you make an indent in the center.
10: Yeah.
16: And then you pop them on a really hot cast iron skillet or even on your outdoor grill.
10: Yes.
16: And as they cook, they pop up in the middle. So they're flat. You don't have that dough.
0: Oh, I love that.
16: Yes.
10: Cool.
0: Pop that on the grill.
16: Pop that
0: you do
16: on
0: it on both sides, the finger thing?
16: You can really just do it on one side and it's fine.
10: Okay.
16: So in here, I've got some mayo and I like to use some whole grain mustard.
10: Mm.
16: You mix that all together, right? And then when you come to building your burger, you're going to put your cheese on there. It'll sit nice and melty.
10: Yeah.
16: Throw a couple of ice cubes in there. It creates steam and it really melts the cheese.
10: Ooh, I like
0: this is like your special sauce.
16: This is like special sauce and it's just good quality mayo and some good quality whole grain mustard.
0: I'm stepping over here.
16: That's it. Yes. And then you just build a burger. You've got your bun with your sauce.
10: Mm-hmm.
16: You've got your cheese. Burger.
10: Mm-hmm. Yes.
16: Delicious. I like a little lettuce, tomato.
10: I like to put a little salt on my tomato.
16: That's
10: kinda
16: a good point.
10: Yeah.
16: That way you can really season
10: brings
16: it
10: out.
0: You know what else is good? Texans like a little avocado.
10: What about French fries?
16: I do like that.
10: So I feel intimidated by making a French fry.
16: French fries, these are really easy. The recipe will be on the website, I'm sure. But basically all I do is I take regular russet potatoes, I soak them into some cold water, pop them in the microwave for a few seconds, and then throw them once you dry them up with a little oil and seasoning in a hot oven at 425 and they get crispy.
0: Laura, you can do it all.
16: I can
0: Thank
16: do it
0: Thank you
16: all.
0: So much. This is a perfect recipe
10: the fry
0: for dad.
10: The special sauce is good, too.
0: Oh, really? Mm-hmm. I should try that. So to get
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7: Out today. That's right. The book is released today.
8: My friend, cool. Good to see you.
7: Great to see you. Thank you for having me.
8: So you're doing the backyard staple, a barbecue, a burger.
7: Pig Beach Barbecue Burger.
8: And it starts with the sauce.
7: So the first thing we need is a little bit of mayonnaise. Al, you want to help me out
8: sure,
7: here?
8: Sure, you bet.
7: All right, in our bowl, we have a little mayonnaise.
8: Okay.
7: Pig Beach Barbecue Mustard Sauce, which is what gives us that sort of like unique flavor to it all.
8: Okay.
7: Some ketchup, chopped pickles, and a little bit of our all-purpose barbecue seasoning. So these chopped pickles are also the pickles that we're going to be putting on the burger that we've done ourselves.
9: So delicious.
7: Yes, and we make them. They're amazing. They're light, crisp, bright, vibrant, just amazing.
9: Okay. What was the last thing you just put in there?
7: A little bit of all-purpose barbecue seasoning. We put it on our ribs. We put it on our pork shoulders. We put it basically on everything.
9: Got it.
7: It's going to be on that corn that's going to be down at the end of the table pretty soon. All right, so now we got our burger sauce made. You're going to put that in a non-reactive container, put it in your fridge. It'll hold for about 2 weeks, no problem. Pull it out whenever you want to dip a burger, hot dog, anything you want into it. It's delicious.
9: Okay. Now, that's the secret sauce.
7: That's the secret sauce. Not so secret. All right, so next, we got to cook up our burgers. I love using a blend that's like brisket and short rib, chuck, but whatever you can find, cook it up. It's delicious. Then we're going to season it with a little bit of my pepper. It's a little bit of salt, pepper, and a little accent. That accent helps give like a nice umami flavor to that burger.
8: Basically like an MSG.
7: Exactly. Yeah. Exactly.
8: Which gets a bad rap.
7: It gets a bad rap. I mean, it's a little bit is delicious. Yeah. It goes a long way and won't
9: and
7: do any harm to you.
9: Salt your burgers.
7: You season everything. You always got to season them first because that's going to get all that flavor out of the meat. Mm-hmm. We're going to go out of our grill, nice and hot heat, get it cooking. I like to cook my burgers still, you know, about a medium, but whatever you want to cook them to, they're going to take probably around 5 to 8 minutes, depending upon the thickness of the patty that you're using.
9: Okay.
7: When they get finally cooked, you're going to last couple of minutes, you're going to put a piece of cheese on it and melt them down.
10: What kind of cheese do you like?
7: I'm an American cheese guy on my burger. It melts perfectly. It's the best cheese out there for a burger, in my humble opinion.
8: A big mistake people make pressing down the burger.
7: Don't ever press down the burger because you're going to squeeze out all those natural juices.
11: So tempting because you want to feel like you're doing something.
7: I know, but don't, because it also flares up the grill and you're going to get really bad smoke flavor on the meat. We love smoke, just not that kind of smoke flavor.
8: Okay. And then
7: next, let it rest on the tray. Let those juices just kind of naturally come out so they don't soak out your bun. And then we're going to put our burger together, a little bit of that secret sauce on the bottom bun.
11: Mm. And these pickles are you eating it already?
7: We're going to put some of our quick pickles on top of the burger.
8: The potato bun, right?
7: I love the potato bun. For me, that's the perfect soft, sweet, squishy burger bun out there.
9: This is my favorite burger.
7: That's all we want it to be. Top it off and dive on in and enjoy it.
8: Your corn. Mexican
7: street corn. Well, while we're getting the Mexican street corn, a huge shout out to my co-author and friend, Super Chef Shane McBride. Amazing. Thank you. He's the best, so he co-wrote this book with me, and I couldn't have done it without him. And also the famous Katie Stilo.
11: Katie!
7: Somewhere in the back over there. Katie. Her and Anthony Contrino had great, they helped us style the food for the pictures of the book, so a huge shout out to them. Ken Goodman, Judy Choth, all the people that helped us write this book. So Mexican street corn. Mm. In this bowl over here, while you guys are munching, I'm going to put some sour cream to some mayonnaise.
9: This is so good. This burger is
7: everything I love about a burger. A little bit of chopped cilantro, chopped garlic. And then we're going to add some lime juice. This is the simplest thing in the world, but this sauce on corn, I promise.

0: stew is like the most delicious thing in the world. And it's my favorite way of eating corn in the summertime. Grill it off, get a nice char, good flavor. And then after it comes off the grill, we're just going to take it. That's okay. We're going to take it, brush it with some of this delicious sauce we made with that mayonnaise and that sour cream. Finish it off.
1: So why are you making noise?
2: You cook it right on the grill. You don't
1: cook it on the grill. Is it that good? Craig is making noises. I'm like, okay, let me try it.
3: What is in that?
1: What noise just came out of your body?
0: That sauce we just made with the sour cream, the mayonnaise,
1: wait,
0: the garlic,
1: try it now.
3: And then there's
0: the cilantro,
3: right?
0: And some lime juice. And then there's some cotija cheese that we'll top it off with.
1: Oh, my God.
0: And then finish it again with a little bit of that all-purpose barbecue seasoning on top. And there you have some great, it's my favorite way of eating corn. Cook it the whole way on the grill. Take those husks, pull them back like that. It makes a beautiful display for your friends, family, and loved ones.
4: Abdu, ladies and gentlemen, you're the man.
0: I love you guys.
5: It's a guacamole crunch burger with a kicked up mango salsa.
1: Oh, I like it.
5: And here to show us how it's done is vegan chef Chloe Coscarelli.
1: Chloe, hi. We love when you come because sometimes when we have a vegan chef, we don't know if we're going to love the food. We always love your food.
6: Yay. Absolutely. All right. Well, if you want to eat more vegetables, mm-hmm. you don't feel like salad.
1: Yes.
6: We're going to make burgers, sliders, and meatloaf.
5: Ooh,
6: all vegan.
5: Wow.
6: So we're going to start with our patty. We're making it from scratch.
5: All right.
6: So here we have an onion. We are going to caramelize it. Al, if you want to throw our onions right in the pan.
5: Okay. And is this just a regular olive oil in here?
6: It's a little bit of olive oil, and we're going to slow cook it for about 20 minutes until it gets sweet and juicy and caramelized.
1: Yeah. Look what happened.
5: Ooh.
6: Because in a normal beef burger, you have a lot of animal fat.
5: Sure.
6: So we want that moisture and that juiciness from our caramelized onions.
5: Okay.
6: Let's move over here. We are going to add our caramelized onions to black beans.
5: Mm-hmm.
6: If you want to go ahead and add all of these in.
5: So is sweet potato?
6: Roasted sweet potato.
1: Okay. Roasted sweet
6: brown
1: potato.
6: Rice, some breadcrumbs, which you could use gluten-free if you would like.
1: Is the brown rice cooked or?
6: It's cooked short grain brown rice, and
1: cooked,
6: that's going to bind our veggie burger together because we're not using any eggs or cheese.
1: Mm-hmm. Okay.
6: Some salt, a little sriracha for a kick of spice.
1: Now, are those beans cooked? Did you cook those?
6: The black beans are, it's actually one can of black beans.
5: So it's
6: super easy, economical. You're going to mix it together.
5: Mm-hmm.
6: If someone wants to put gloves on, we can mix it actually with our hands.
1: What? Roker.
6: This is a great way to get your kids involved. Everyone can form their own patty. And I love
5: sweet. Maybe they should have been the large.
6: We could use the spoon. Yeah, you don't have to use your hands if you don't want
5: Three
6: to.
5: 3 hours later.
6: All right. So these are the patties that... We got it. Yeah, just... Okay. I'm going to scoot over.
5: Okay.
6: Here. We're going to throw... I'm so sorry. We're going to throw our patties on a nice sizzling olive oil.
1: Sizzle.
6: Getting that char is really going to help you with that meaty flavor. A little bit of crispy. About 3 minutes on each side.
1: Okay.
6: Let's talk about some guacamole.
1: Yeah.
6: Hoda, if you want to make this, you can use a fork.
5: You want some gloves?
6: To mash the avocado. Super simple. A little lime juice. And we're just going to give it a little bit of salt.
1: That's it?
6: If you want to use store-bought guacamole, that's a great time saver.
5: No judging.
1: Okay, so mush.
6: All right, let's add over. We are making a mango salsa. This will make it like fresh and sweet
5: on
6: top.
5: Do you have a tip for how to peel a mango?
1: I do. Watch this.
6: So we
1: this
6: are going to
1: score
6: it.
1: Look, watch.
6: You can also buy diced mango if you do not want to deal.
1: Oh, you do? Yes, watch.
6: Amazing.
1: 1, 2, 3, pop.
5: Oh!
6: And then you just shave it off.
5: Yeah.
6: And we are going to mix
1: it. Good?
5: I love that.
1: Yeah.
6: With some jalapeno, lime juice, and a little agave for extra sweetness.
1: So this is the mango
6: go
1: salsa.
6: Ahead and
1: mix
6: toss
1: that
6: it
1: up.
6: Together. Al, come on over here.
1: Yeah.
6: Let's build a burger.
5: Build a burger.
6: Build a burger. All right. You can go crazy however you like it.
5: Okay.
6: Use the toppings you like. We have some crispy tortilla strips to put on top, some avocado. The mango salsa will give
1: goes
6: it a little bit of spice.
5: Okay.
6: And no one's going to miss the meat with these.
5: That's fantastic.
6: Yeah, there's so many components. I think sometimes veggie burgers get a bad rap if they're kind of simple or bland. But I like to pack in lots of flavor. And these are really easy to make.
5: Wow.
6: You can also make the patties ahead of time. Keep them in your freezer.
5: Oh.
6: And just
1: cook them up.
6: Yeah, please.
5: Okay. Sliders.
6: Tell me what you guys think. Now, we also have some pesto parmesan sliders.
1: This is the pesto parmesan.
6: Made with pesto, cashew mozzarella.
5: Oh.
6: And then we have a holiday cashew nut roast. So it's like a meatloaf, but with no meat and a country gravy
1: on top.
5: That's fantastic. Really great.
1: That's really good,
5: Chloe. Thank you so much.
6: Thank you, guys.
5: Happy New Year.
1: Delicious.
5: To get these recipes, go to today.com.
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9: Alex is glowing.
1: What happened?
9: Yeah, you look gorgeous.
1: You have good hair and you got good, everything's happening.
10: And also, the hamburgers.
9: Even, we also want to just say that you're the host of Food Network's Supermarket Stakeout, and she's here with a decadent burger. And by decadent, we mean a big baby.
1: This is
9: a big burger.
1: So, wait, what are we doing here, Alex? What's first up?
10: Well, I'm making a cheese sauce. Would you throw this
1: cheese
10: in? Parmesan
1: sauce.
10: And like a little cheddar. And what? Okay, I like your style. My tip was going to be add your cheese slowly so it doesn't clump.
9: Oh, no.
10: I love you.
9: Alex.
10: Go ahead, add that parmesan. Nice and slowly, nice. New York City style, dump it in.
9: Okay.
10: And you stir it, a little mustard, a little hot sauce. We just add a little bit to just a little warm cream.
1: That's going
10: to
1: be the sauce on top of the burger? Is that what you're talking about?
10: Yeah,
1: this is
10: like,
1: dunky?
9: Or a dippy sauce.
1: Dip sauce.
10: Yeah, I mean, you could literally make this cheese sauce and then just
1: do whatever.
9: Put chips in it.
10: Potato chips or whatever.
1: Okay, so now, the big Mongo burger.
10: The big moment is we're doing a triple-decker burger with the cheese sauce, okay? We're going all out.
9: You really are.
1: What are you doing to us?
10: For some, but you said I look all glowy.
1: You do.
10: It's all the hamburgers. So this is just a mix. Mix, right? 85-15, we want short rib and sirloin. Those are the good cuts. We form our burgers nice and thin for the triple decker.
9: I like that because
10: like that
9: they're
10: idea?
9: Three burgers.
1: Now,
9: so.
1: Do you put anything in there other than
9: you
1: the ground meat?
9: You just keep it that?
10: You know what? I'm glad you asked. People are always working their burgers.
1: Yeah.
10: It gets tough, the meat.
9: Oh.
10: Just make a little patty. Be gentle.
1: But you don't want to add spices in there. You put them out. You just, put just salt
9: just
1: and pepper at the end.
9: Just plain meat with some salt and pepper.
10: That's it.
9: You're a classic.
10: Yeah, exactly. And then we just drop them in a hot pan and you just get them cooking.
9: Is there oil on that?
10: Yeah, a little bit. No oil on the burgers themselves, but just pop them right in the pan like this, right?
9: But what's in the pan?
10: Just a little hot canola oil.
9: Oh, okay.
10: That's it. We keep it really simple. You could throw these on the grill. When you're done cooking them and you have these lovely burger juices, that's where we make our onion topping. We go right in the same pan.
9: Oh.
10: And, pickle juice.
9: Pickle juice.
10: In with the onions because it's like zingy
1: vinegary.
10: Yeah,
1: I kind of like that.
9: I love this idea. Yeah. You're using the meat juice and some pickle juice.
10: And it's sitting in your fridge in the jar of pickles. You have one lonely pickle. Like, help me.
9: Get that's it. True. What are you going to do with
1: dump
9: it?
1: Dump it in there.
9: Salad dressing. I heard that if you have cramps, you should drink pickle juice.
1: Is that true?
9: I'm not sure.
10: I think that if you have Memorial Day needs for a triple-decker burger, it's good too.
1: Yeah.
10: Let's throw that in there.
1: Okay, what are we making here? What is
10: so
1: this, a side salad?
10: A little topping.
1: Oh, topping.
10: With a little oil, vinegar, a little lemon, a little
9: I feel like that takes it up a notch.
1: Mm-hmm.
10: Well, here's my other little tip is instead of doing slices that slide all around with the tomatoes, we cut them up so they don't fall out.
9: Look,
10: as
9: to put
10: much.
9: A little beautiful salad on your hamburger.
1: So, so you toast your bun.
9: So you do, I toast my bun.
10: Are you a toaster?
9: Yes, of course I am.
10: Yeah, let's toast it up.
9: Sorry, Hoda.
10: No, you like, you know what, for a hot dog, however, I don't.
1: Because you want that.
10: I want that mushy New York style dog vibe.
9: Okay, so here's the cheese sauce.
10: So this is how we built. A little of those pickly onions, a little bit of that cheese sauce, and we just build... Right, that nice mix.
1: And then another patty on top?
10: Yeah, we do that. And then we cheese sauce.
9: Three is
10: Dr. Cheese sauce.
1: Yes, okay, yes, ma'am. This is like humongo.
10: This is America.
1: Yes.
10: This is Memorial Day.
1: More. Yes. One more bun.
10: Less is more.
1: Oh, we got to try them.
10: Yeah, let's get it.
1: Oops.
9: That's a lot. Perfect. That I think three might be too many. Just saying.
10: Yeah. No. You know. You can.
1: Now, can
10: two,
1: you put
10: you
1: ketchup on
10: one.
1: This, or you're not for that?
10: You can totally put ketchup.
1: My, this is
9: I don't
1: huge.
9: Think mine has cheese sauce.
10: I can't work.
9: Oh, that's
1: oh,
9: yours.
1: We're switching.
9: Oops.
1: Give me that.
10: And then just a little potato salad to go with that. You could do two of these. Just clean and oil your grill and get it good and hot, and you will have great results. Keep it simple.
1: Yummy.
10: The last moment of this segment is just people chewing. I think this is a testament to the fact that people have got to
11: Potato salad
12: is basically has relish in it and mustard.
10: It's no mayo. It's just a little olive oil and mustard to keep it light.
13: Oil and mustard, that's it?
12: But there's pickles. What are these pickles?
10: And chopped up pickles and pickle juice.
11: And pickle juice.
10: I put pickle juice in everything.
12: Yeah, Alex, you're the best. So to get this recipe, head to today.com/food.

0: If you're celebrating a weekend or you just want a great barbecue during the week, I have got the menu for you. And it's all going to come right out of your pantry and your fridge. I just have some pancetta on the stove, just bubbling away and cooking up. Now, you could use ham if you wanted to. You could use bacon if you wanted to. I actually had the pancetta in the fridge. This is nice and crispy, and I wanted it this crispy because I'm putting it in my favorite can of baked beans. Here is the trick. I am going to make the most amazing sauce. The same sauce I use on my ribs, which are going to be spare ribs, pork ribs, and a beef rib, is what I'm going to put in my baked beans. You need to start off with your favorite barbecue sauce, a little bit of that, and a lot in this bowl, because this is what's going to cover your pork ribs. Then to this, I'm going to put molasses, just a little bit of sweetness. If you don't have molasses, you can use brown sugar, hot sauce. I like it a little hot and I like it a little spicy. So that's going to go in both of these. And then I'm going to use some Montreal seasoning and I put that in both of these. And I'm also going to use this on my beef rib. So I'm just going to roast it in the oven like that. And just spread it around. Give this a stir all together. Look at how dark it makes the canned beans. It makes it look like it's from scratch. And all of those beautiful, crunchy little bits of pancetta really kick up the flavor a lot. And then that goes into the oven. You only need to bake this for about 30 minutes. And I promise you, these are the best baked beans you are ever going to taste. Okay, go in here. Stir this up. I'm putting this over my pork ribs and just kind of work it around. And of course, I have lined a baking sheet with aluminum foil. This is kind of sticky, and I don't think you want to deal with the mess after the fact. Now I'm going to take a very, very, very little amount of this and then put it right on my beef rib. Just a little line, not too much, just enough for flavor. That is going to be sticky and caramelized and crunchy, which I absolutely love. And then you're going to have the gorgeous barbecue beef ribs. Now these will go into the oven. Again, low and slow. I'm going to put the beans in when those are 30 minutes away from being done. Look at those. That is a beautiful thing. Look at that. Beef ribs, pork ribs. They were in there about 300, 325 degrees. This is just about 2 hours sometime, just a little bit longer. Look at this. This is a delicious meal. Let's talk about dessert and then it's cocktail time. We love them as kids. We still love them today. And they become great, cute, easy little crafty snacks. This is just icing out of a container, and all I'm going to do here is take the icing, put it in a plastic bag, snip the tip off just so it's a small little hole, and then I'm going to pipe some sandal strings onto my cookie, like that. Everybody has a great pair of flip-flops. And these are my flip-flop cookies. A little red candy, a little yellow candy. You can even do some sprinkles if you have them. Aren't those the cutest? And so easy. I love them. Now it's cocktail time. You get to celebrate life with this cocktail. It is a pineapple tropical rum punch. And it's going to start off with a concentrate. This is just a punch concentrate. Then what you want to do is you want to add just a cupful of water to this. 1 cup of lemon lime soda, and then you get 1 cup of rum. Now, if you are not a rum fan, it doesn't matter if you drink vodka in this, or if you like gin in it, or if you want tequila in it. Just put something in it. Then just some pineapple juice would be delicious in this. And finally, I am gonna put in chunked pineapple. I do save the rings for the glass. I'm going to give this a stir. Pineapple tropical rum punch. Now, if you want to get down with your bad cocktail time self, cherries with the stems. And look at how pretty. That looks like a summer day. These are fantastic pantry perfect recipes and a pantry perfect.
1: When I scraped my car in that parking garage, I was worried that it could be a long process to take care of it. Like a landscaper's first day trimming a hedge maze.
2: I have definitely already been here. Now, is it left, right, or right, left? Well, maybe I'll cut a path out and find my way back later.
1: But it wasn't like that. I filed a claim in under 2 minutes on the Geico app, and they handled it from there. It was taken care of almost as quickly as it happened.
3: It feels good to get help quick. 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
7: You will stop sprinkling around about 2 tablespoons or when you got a nice, generous coverage like such.
8: Okay, cool.
7: You don't want to leave too many bare spots. Once you do one side, you want to flip it over.
8: Mm-hmm.
7: You want to do the exact same thing. Again, you can see that the membrane has been removed.
8: Mm-hmm. So how hot do we get that grill to put
7: you want your grill at about 200 to about 250. You don't want to get too hot too fast. And another secret you want to always do with that is take this little flap.
8: Mm-hmm.
7: So that spot doesn't look like it didn't receive any love.
8: Yeah, that's good. Let's give it all love. Let's give it all love.
7: And once you get your slab all seasoned, you don't want to rub it. You don't want to put it in. Rodney's Rib Rub is very, very potent. You don't want to rub it all in, okay?
8: So now you put that
7: technology again.
8: It's okay.
7: We'll get one ear.
8: Now you're going to, can you still hear me? You want to put that baby on the grill?
7: I can hear you.
8: Good.
7: We already have one smoking for you.
8: Oh, look at that.
7: That you can see.
8: Yes.
7: So when the bones start to stick out just a little bit like such, and you get that nice color,
8: yeah,
7: a little bit of char.
8: Good.
7: Yeah.
8: You turn the
7: but
8: baby
7: before
8: over.
7: Before you flip it, you always want to be sure and mop it first.
8: Mop it.
7: This is what we call mop, flip, mop.
8: Okay.
7: This is how we instruct our guys. You want to put your sauce on.
8: Wow.
7: This is a Rodney sauce. if you prefer your own, that's your choice, but I prefer Rodney's.
8: We prefer yours.
7: Yeah.
8: All right. Can we get to the corn? We just have about a minute and let's get to that street corn.
7: Our street corn has already been grilled a little bit. You want to take a little mayo.
8: Mm-hmm.
7: You want to make sure you got your mayo on there.
8: Yum.
7: And we call it King Street corn because we're located on King Street in beautiful Charleston, South Carolina.
8: Yes.
7: And we have some crumbled cheese here, some Rodney's pork skin.
8: Can you use any cheese or what do you?
7: Any cheese of your choice, as long as it's a little dry and crumpled.
8: Yep.
7: And you want to add a little chive. This is for that neighbor that thinks your food never looks good.
8: Yeah, I was going to say, put that chive on there and impress everybody.
7: Yeah.
8: Delicious.
7: We have some previous here.
8: Well, Rodney, thank you so much. I hope you enjoy that delicious food. We wish we could smell it. It looks good. Thank you, Rodney. Thank you. To get these recipes, head to today.com/food.
9: We are back with the greatest. Don't you love Valerie Carson? Valerie Bertinelli's back. She's got one of her special recipes.
10: Family, we call it family. Oh, that's right. These are recipes that are light. Excuse me. I have my own little surgical issue on Monday. These are light dishes. And Val, in the summer, like, nobody wants to cook heavy.
9: Yeah.
8: Right.
10: But we don't want to substitute, you know, flavor for that.
11: Yeah. Either. And you are not going to substitute flavor with this because this marinade does two things. It's going to marinate your chicken. It's also going to be a great sauce for the chicken thighs.
9: You love chicken thighs. That's

0: Me too.
1: They have so much flavor. So we have a little sesame seed oil.
2: Yeah.
1: We have some rice wine vinegar. Mm-hmm. And we have some soy sauce. And in there, we also have some grated ginger and some grated garlic and some vegetable oil. So we're going to give that.
2: Just that's it? A
1: nice, this is going to be your sauce. So you could dip gyoza in this. You could dip egg rolls in this. You could dip salmon, anything. You could put it on anything.
0: Is it we're a marinade put it on chicken. And a sauce?
1: Yes. Like, so by this, it's the sauce. Then we're going to take 2 tablespoons, put it in here, and they've already done this for me. I love the culinary crew.
2: Yeah.
1: And then we're going to add some more to really heft it up
2: What's
1: a little
2: that?
1: Bit. So we have some veggie oil.
2: Could you put this on fish, too?
1: Yes. It would be great on fish. Salmon,
2: that?
1: Anything. Yeah, that's rice wine vinegar again.
2: Mm-hmm. What's that?
1: And this is more soy sauce because we're hefting it up. And then we want some spice in there. So this is some sambal oleic. I was introduced to by Mrs.
2: That?
1: Van Halen.
0: The boys are
1: spicy.
0: Eating.
2: Spicy. Oh, spicy.
1: Oh, you guys are already eating.
3: Oh, yeah.
1: Hi, Craig.
3: This is fantastic. Chicken thighs with skin with the capers.
2: Yeah.
3: It's a go-to.
0: We still talk
1: about it. Oh, this is going to be another go-to. And then you can also put it on fish. You could put it on shrimp. Okay, so we have our sauce. Then what we're going to do is take our chicken thighs. And these are boneless, skinless.
2: Skinless. How come?
1: Because you really, really like to get the marinade in there. We're going to sit this for about 30 minutes.
2: Okay.
1: You could do it with bone in. That's fine.
3: Yep.
1: But
3: this
1: is easier to eat.
0: Do you season those too, or is there enough seasoning?
1: We're not going to season these until right before we put them on the grill.
2: Mm-hmm. Okay.
1: So you let that marinade, get the marinade all over it. That's about at least 30 minutes. You can do longer if you want.
2: Okay.
1: So then you're going to take them out, and you're going to wipe them off a little bit. Just dry them off. And then get them onto a nice hot grill pan.
2: Everybody likes that.
0: Yeah, definitely. Let me do something here. I'm standing around.
1: Yeah. So get them on the grill
0: pan. Also, this looks like you could do this for tacos, too. Like, you could cut these up and make fajitas.
1: Oh, that'd be great. Yeah. Get a nice, a slaw on that.
2: Oh, yeah.
1: I've got potato salad that we're going to show you later.
2: Okay.
1: But it's not potato salad. It's fake potato salad.
2: Okay. How long do you cook that?
0: So you're just going to grill it up?
1: So you're going to let that go for 10 minutes. The chicken will tell you when it's ready to be taken off. You don't want to rip it up or anything. So just let it sit there for 10 minutes. And then once it starts to give, then pop it around to the other side.
0: Don't jerk it off the stove.
1: No. Okay. No. But this is the chance for you to also season it. So you're going to get your pepper on there. And you're going to get your salt on there. And then when you flip it, you're going to season the other side.
0: Uh-huh.
2: Okay.
1: And then we get to this. And this is when it's done.
2: Okay.
1: And I think we have a plate for you guys. We have a plate.
2: So then do you put, and then you just put this on top?
1: Yes.
2: Is that what you do?
1: You want to drizzle the sauce on top.
2: I want more of the sauce. Here,
1: or you
2: want
1: to dip it in.
2: Dip it here,
3: so good.
1: Dip it.
3: What's the story on the cauliflower salad here?
1: That is it's a classic potato salad, but made with cauliflower.
2: So
1: you get your hard-boiled eggs in there, mm-hmm. your mustard, your mayo, your dill, your chives. It's delicious.
3: So it's a potato salad.
0: Wow.
1: So it's not potato salad. It's cauliflower salad.
3: Potato salad.
1: Potato salad. Yes, exactly.
2: Valerie, tell us about your cooking shows. What's happening in that lane?
1: This is
0: incredible, by the way.
1: Isn't it great?
0: Oh, it's the first chicken I've ever had where I actually don't want the skin on it. It almost would have been in the way.
1: Right. Mm. I agree.
0: Because the meat is so good.
1: It's so flavorful.
0: Mm. Sorry, it's delicious. How are the cooking shows?
1: Well, Valerie's Home Cooking is still on the weekends. Mm-hmm. And then we filmed another 10 more episodes that'll be airing, or 13 episodes will be airing next year. And then I don't know. I don't know what's up for me after that.
2: Wow.
1: Who knows what's going on? I don't know.
3: This is good.
1: Maybe I'll take a long break. Maybe I'd do another sitcom. I don't know.
2: Oh, do another sitcom.
3: Would you do another sitcom?
1: I would love to do a sitcom. I just shot one with Jimmy Burrows in March, but it didn't get picked up. That's okay.
2: Wait, you shot with Jimmy Burrows, who we just did the story?
1: Yes. In March, yes.
2: Oh, my gosh.
1: I love him.
3: He's the best.
1: He is the best.
2: Yeah,
1: he
2: I think
1: literally
2: we
1: is
2: need
1: best.
2: More Val.
0: This is the best.
2: This is really good. Valerie, thank you. You're going to come back and visit with us again on the fourth hour.
1: Mm-hmm.
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2: All right. If making dinner is the dread of your daily routine, don't worry. We've got some help.
11: Yeah, I need it. We called in our friend, Today Show nutritionist Joy Bauer, for one of her delicious one-and-done meals, and she's got a pineapple chicken okay. recipe.
2: By the way, two beautiful things that belong together. All right. So what do you need? What ingredients, Joy, do we need for this recipe?
12: Okay. Guys, this is what you're having for dinner tonight. It really checks every box. So we need 1.5 pounds of either skinless chicken breast or thighs, 1 red onion, 1 red or yellow or orange bell pepper, 2 cups of fresh cubed pineapple, teriyaki sauce and honey. That's it. Yum. And I'm telling you, this is like the ultimate one and done. It's packed with nutrition. It's totally addictively delicious, and it comes together fast.
11: Okay. So Joy, we all have that moment where we get a pineapple. We think it's ripe.
2: We don't know.
11: And it ain't.
2: Nobody knows. So how do you know?
12: The easiest way to know if a pineapple is ripe is really to give it a squeeze. You want it to be firm, but it should give a little bit. And then smell the bottom portion. You should get a sweet, fresh aroma. Sometimes it can be ripe, but you don't automatically get that sweet aroma. But if it doesn't have a pleasant aroma, it means it's probably overripe. But that's really the easiest way to know if you're buying the perfect pineapple.
2: Okay, so we're starting with the chicken. Now what?
12: Yes. So we have the bowl of chicken. All we're going to do is I have a red onion here. And I'm specifically using a red onion because you know from that vibrant color, the onion is packed with antioxidants, something specific called quercetin, which eases inflammation and also helps to tame seasonal allergies. Now I'm adding in a bell pepper, and the bell pepper is packed with vitamin C to support a healthy immune system. And the star of our show, fresh cubed pineapple, which brings more vitamin C to the table, but also a group of enzymes called bromelain, which helps to aid in digestion and also eases inflammation. So we have this right here. It couldn't be simpler. And now I'm telling you, for the easiest marinade in all of the land, we're taking 1/2 cup of teriyaki sauce, bonus points if you could find a reduced sodium, and I'm mixing in just 1 tablespoon of honey. It's going to give it a perfect sweetness. I'm going to stir this up, and I'm just going to pour it right over our concoction over here.
2: That's it?
11: And you let it marinate You know what? And I have to say, Joy, this is just Hoda's new thing. What? If you were Hoda making this, she would add a little ginger.
2: Can you?
12: Yum. So you can absolutely, you could add ginger, you could add garlic, but really the teriyaki sauce already has some of those things built in. So it's sort of like one-stop shopping, but hey, the more the merrier when it comes to added seasoning.
2: Okay.
12: And in terms of letting this marinate, here's the thing. If you have the time, you can let it sit for about 15 to 30 minutes, but you don't have to. Half the time I'm rushing and I don't have the time to let it sit. So then I take my baking sheet. I'm going to mist it with a little bit of oil spray. And you are just going to pour this on top.
2: That's it?
11: That's so easy.
12: That's it. Guys,
2: I'm telling you. Anyone can do that. Right?
12: You're so right.
11: And Joy, if you like your chicken cubed, can you just cut it beforehand?
12: Yeah. You can use breasts. thighs or breasts, and you could just chop it up into whatever size pieces you like. I'm using tenderloins here, but anything goes. And what I'm going to now do is I'm putting this, you're going to come with me over to my oven,
13: okay,
12: and I'm going to pop this in. I set the oven at 420 for just 15 to 18 minutes.
13: Okay, goodbye.
12: So I'm putting this.
13: There you are.
11: 15 to 18 minutes. I may do this, Joy, and I never cook anything.
13: Looks simple.
12: Jenna, I would be so psyched. I have one done to see
13: Let's
12: you
13: see.
12: Do it. And you know you have to send me a picture.
11: I'll send
12: Look
11: you
12: at
11: a
12: this.
11: Pic for sure.
12: So this one is
11: done. We can
12: done.
11: Make that.
13: That pan is huge.
12: And you know what, guys? It's
11: She's
12: also,
11: just a little.
12: It is packed with nutrition, and it's light in calories. So you really could feel good about enjoying this. And now, truth be told, just like this, you can dive in, and it's a perfect winner-winner chicken dinner. But we're going to take it over the edge.
11: Cauliflower
12: with
11: rice?
12: This. No, no, no.
13: What
12: it's
13: is it?
12: A thick, let me push this over, a thick, sweet teriyaki glaze, and it's a kitchen hack that I just discovered that I'm so excited to share. So in here, I just have 2 tablespoons of water. That's it. And I'm adding in 1 teaspoon of cornstarch.
13: Uh-huh.
12: Now, it could be arrowroot or cornstarch. This will be our thickener, and you just want to let it dissolve,
13: okay,
12: right?
13: We just have a couple of seconds left. So how
12: okay.
13: do we, yeah.
12: Okay, so then we add in 1/4 cup of teriyaki sauce and 1 tablespoon of honey.
13: Yeah.
12: And how's about you put that in the microwave for 1 to 2 minutes. Let me show you this.
11: Yeah.
12: Look at this.
13: And you
12: and then
13: drizzle that over it.
12: Very quickly, because I got to go for the money shot here. I'm going to take this.
11: Yes.
12: This was our finished. We're going to drizzle this over the top.
13: Show me the money.
12: Then,
13: that's it.
12: Okay. Oh, yeah.
11: Joy,
12: oh,
11: you've
12: yeah.
11: inspired.
13: Joy, thank you so much.
11: A lot of us.
13: For these recipes, head to today.com/.
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3: 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Joining us this morning to share some of her favorite summer-inspired recipes, Erin French, chef, owner of the Lost Kitchen Restaurant in Freedom, Maine, the star of the Lost Kitchen on Magnolia Network. Erin, clearly the table
18: this
3: is all
18: insane.
3: Yeah.
18: So delicious.
3: So you've become quite the Today Show favorite pretty quickly.
19: No. Hey, it's easy with fried chicken.
3: Because here's the thing, the bar with fried chicken for a lot of folks is pretty high.
19: Mm-hmm.
3: This looks amazing. So walk us through the first step.
19: So the secret to this, is a fennel fried chicken, which is just a little bit of a different twist on things. So it starts with the brine, and that's the real secret. Mm. So a brine is just going to add flavor. It's going to keep it juicy. So we just brine this overnight. It's got some fennel seed. It's got some black pepper, some bay leaves, some sugar. And then we cook it in the brine just to sort
3: you
19: of...
3: cook it in the brine?
19: You cook it in the brine. You let it sit overnight, and then you cook it.
3: Okay.
19: Just because you don't want to get that raw fried chicken
3: all
19: when
3: right.
19: you're kind of moving along here. So it's already cooked, so you don't have to freak out. So you've got this all flavorful and ready to go.
3: All right.
19: And then all you have to do is dredge and fry it. So, Craig, if you just want to add in, this is some ground fennel.
3: More fennel, okay.
19: Whisk it right in.
3: All right.
19: And that'll make it nice and flavorful.
3: And this is just regular flour here?
19: Regular flour.
3: Okay.
19: And then we're going to start to dredge. So.
3: And you use the whole chicken?
19: We use the whole chicken. All so right. You can have your butcher break it down into about 8 to 10 pieces. And then you can just dredge it in the flour and the fennel, a little bit of buttermilk.
3: Buttermilk.
19: So we just keep adding flavor, as you can see. And then we go down to this mixture. And this is just ground cornflakes. I just broke them up.
3: That's it.
2: I wondered if it was oats or something. It's so crunchy.
19: That's the secret. And it's really cheap cornflakes. That's the secret. Cheap cornflakes, a little bit of cornstarch, and a little bit of flour, and that's it. So it's nice and dredged, and then we can just drop it right in the fryer. If you don't have a fryer, you can put it in a Dutch oven with 375 degrees.
3: And you make a really good point about not overcrowding the fryer.
19: You never want to overcrowd the fryer, because then you're bringing the temperature down. And if you want crispy fried chicken, you have to keep that temp up. So it comes out. Look at it. It's perfect.
2: It's so good.
13: It's light. This is the lightest fried chicken.
19: So juicy.
3: And what are you topping that with?
19: I'm just sprinkling some fennel pollen on top for a little extra flavor.
2: I mean, that's the kicker. It's so good.
18: And not overpowering.
2: Mm-mm.
18: It's like a subtle little flavor throughout.
3: What is it about the fennel, Erin, that you like so much?
19: I just like that little extra flavor. It's not just plain fried chicken, a little fennel, and it tastes kind of summery. But then you add this other sauce, and this makes it even more delicious.
13: It does.
19: I love rhubarb. I'm crazy about rhubarb. So rhubarb, a little sugar, a little vinegar, and then we add in some strawberries. So you have a strawberry rhubarb, sweet and sour, that goes with your fried chicken.
3: And that's what you top it with.
19: That's what you top it with.
3: Oh, my
2: God. You could also put it on shortcake and make it dessert.
19: Shortcake.
2: It tastes so good.
19: Edible flowers.
3: And to go with your fried chicken?
2: This is delightful.
19: You got to finish with a lemonade. So this is just a Thai basil lemonade. Thai basil lemonade. You just make a simple syrup, throw in the Thai basil.
2: Get the sauce.
3: I don't need
2: the
3: sauce.
2: Yeah,
3: that's
2: what you think until you taste the sauce.
13: Wait, what is that base that you just put in there?
19: Thai basil lemonade.
2: That's what it is.
19: I just top this in, and it's delicious, and it's
2: basil.
19: Just a little bit different. Yes, basil.
3: Erin, this is...
13: ridiculous.
3: This is.
2: Beyond.
3: And my mother's fried chicken is... wow. So this is on the... on
18: don't
3: the menu
18: tell
3: at the
18: you
3: restaurant?
18: This because...
3: No. Because she's not watching. This is on the menu.
19: This is not on the menu, but maybe it should be on the menu.
2: It should definitely be on the menu.
13: Wait, basil lemonade? Who knew?
3: Before we came on, I said, Erin, you've got to open another restaurant in New York City, maybe in Connecticut. And what was your response?
19: No way.
13: Oh, not no way.
3: She said, and why did you, I think it's fascinating why you said no way.
19: Because there's just no way. One restaurant, I feel like, is enough. I feel like I have
18: 50,000 requests. A year.
3: And she's only open for like 6 months. But what you said was, I'm in it for the love, not for the money.
19: Right.
3: So that's another reason.
13: Well, we can taste the love.
2: Yeah.
3: Erin French, thank you.

0: this morning on Today Food. It's another edition of Grilling and Chilling with us, the Dailies. This is where Siri and I combined two of our greatest passions. They don't, not our children. It's cooking for you. It's music for me. Our kids are a close third, however. But that's neither here nor there. Should I start with my cocktail first?
1: Yes, yes. This is called, what do we call it?
0: This is the red, white, and bourbon. We're just going to get a little ice. We're going to take a healthy dose of bourbon.
1: We're going to splash.
0: Take a little OJ, just a splash of OJ, a little lemon juice, a little lime juice.
1: You're doing so good.
0: A little bit of simple syrup. We're going to mix it up. Craig Melvin is a big bourbon guy, too, so you're going to mix that up.
1: I need you a mocktail, Jenna. Oh. Yes.
0: We're going to mix this. We're going to pour it over some ice. And then I'm going to top it with just a little bit of grapefruit soda.
1: And then the cute star fruit.
0: I wouldn't do the star fruit.
1: But oh, come on.
0: Sick of TV.
1: It's 4th of July.
0: There it is.
1: Yeah.
0: So what are we cooking?
1: Okay, so next we're going to do some hot dogs. And we like to soak our hot dogs in beer.
0: Yeah.
1: So first I'm going to cut like little slits kind of diagonally in the hot dogs. That's going to let the beer really soak in. And it's going to give the hot dogs a nice char when you grill them. So put them in the beer.
0: This is something that my mom did when I was growing up. I've carried it over ever since. And any beer, darker beers is a little bit better, but any beer will do.
1: Person makes the best hot dogs, and I swear it's because of that. Now, next, we're going to grill up some toppings, and we're going to make them in foil, cook them in foil on the grill. So it makes, like, clean up a breeze.
0: Yep.
1: So I've got onions, peppers, over here some mushrooms, bacon, garlic. All you have to do is drizzle with some olive oil.
0: Woo!
1: And salt and pepper. Hey, where's my red, white, and bourbon?
0: Yeah, here.
1: Salt and pepper, and then I'll show you how to grill this up. Why don't you work on the dogs over there?
0: This is a dog shot, too, if you want to
1: Don't do that. Oh!
0: I mean, the dog's, like, cooked, got the beer.
1: Exactly.
0: Oh, that's delicious.
1: So then you're going to take the short sides and fold, and then the long sides and fold, and just make sure you have a little bit of space so that the veggies will vent. Plop that on the grill. Like, how easy? About 20 minutes?
0: Johnny, get in here. So this is how the people ask, why do you cut the hot dog? Like, do the juices run out? It's not a burger where you lose the juices. These slits, as Siri said, they create a little bit of that char there. And I swear the beer gives it just a little bit of more of a ballpark, plump feel to it.
1: Don't you think?
0: They get juicy.
2: My dad used to slice the hot dogs.
0: Yeah, you can. It's okay. You like it?
1: Excellent.
0: How's the bourbon
3: cocktail? This is fantastic. Why
1: are
3: you even holding back?
1: Yeah, exactly. And I like to add, like, cheese, jalapenos, avocado, whatever you want. But it makes it so easy to clean up afterwards. There you go.
0: Yeah, it's fun to put out a bunch of toppings and let everybody kind of pick whatever
1: they want. We're really into, like burger bars, hot dog bars, baked potato bars, anything where guests can assemble
0: their
1: own
0: food.
1: Any sort
0: of bar, really.
1: Regular bar. Okay, so this is super fun. We're going to grill popcorn. And we do a lot of, like, popcorn over the stove at home.
0: We've never done this.
1: But this... that is not true. Okay, so we have a pie.
0: We've never grilled popcorn.
1: Popcorn. Right?
0: I can't fake the funk, dude. We've never grilled popcorn. I love the idea. Okay, how do we do it, Siri?
1: Disposable pie pan.
0: Yep.
1: A little bit of veggie oil. Like, 3 tablespoons.
0: Yep.
1: And then you're just going to wrap it in foil again. We're all about
0: this
1: foil.
0: This is a foil thing.
3: Okay. We're probably traveling.
0: What's with the s'mores stuff? Is that going
1: to
0: popcorn?
1: Now we're going to turn it into s'mores popcorn.
0: Nice.
1: Because grilled popcorn isn't enough.
2: Wait, does it really pop on the grill?
1: Yes. Do you just put it on the grill?
0: No, we've never done it.
1: Listen
0: but we're
1: to
0: hoping
1: it.
0: It does.
1: And you want to take these and kind of shake it up a couple times on the grill. But it pops just like it would pop on the stove.
4: I love the salty and sweet.
1: Yeah. So then to make it s'mores popcorn, you know, break up some graham crackers. This is like the easiest thing ever. We have some melted butter.
0: Wow.
1: Hershey's.
4: The butter.
0: We should make this for the kids.
3: That is a healthy amount of butter, too. I like that.
1: Yeah, you got to have the butter.
4: And then
1: the marshmallows. Like, how fun is that? And a little bit of salt, because, again, the salty sweet is like
0: it's good to soak this in beer, too, just a little bit. Help pump up the popcorn a little bit. We'll just toss this.
1: There you go. Toss it. Toss it with your beer.
0: How does it all taste, guys? Is that good? Is that a good snack?
1: It's fantastic.
0: What are you doing for the 4th of July, Kristen?
4: 4th of July, well, I'm going to be working.
0: Okay.
4: But then, watch the fireworks.
0: You're going to watch fireworks?
4: Watch the fireworks, for sure. And now I'm going to try and make this popcorn.
2: Why not?
0: You guys got a plan. I mean, everybody's going to be grilling.
3: What are you doing, by the way?
0: People always trying to overthink the barbecue. Like, what protein am I going to go with? I got to do something fancy. We were, you know, these hot dogs are just great. Burgers.
3: I love the hot dogs.
0: It's kind of simple.
2: It's just the way to go.
0: Make a complex cocktail.
4: And this is a strong
0: funky
4: drink.
0: Popcorn. Yeah.
4: Especially
3: for
4: fair point.
3: All right.
0: Well, happy 4th of July, everybody.
3: Siri, thank you.
1: Cheers.
5: Cheers.
3: You always, class up the
0: Thank you for experimenting.
5: Cheers.
4: Cheers. Great to see you.
0: And if you want these recipes, by all means, come on over to the house. Cheers. We live on Long Island.
4: Chill and grill with us.
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6: To help us make a Fenway Frank, we are joined by Boston bred celebrity chef and owner of Buttermilk and Bourbon, Jason Santos. Jason, I've got my kitchen set up and I'm so excited to cook with you like this.
7: I feel like I'm at the stadium as we speak.
6: Not so much. That's why I got my Red Sox gear on. So
7: that's great, representing.
6: Absolutely. And we are starting with, I guess, the relish, right, for the hot dog?
7: A Fenway Frank is like super traditional, old school. Everybody loves them. It's just, it's a beef hot dog and a split top bun, some mustard, some onion, and a great pickle relish on top.
6: Okay, so let's get started on the relish.
7: All right, so I have a cucumber here. We're going to cut it in half. So we'll just scoop out the seeds here, and then I'm going to small dice it. So when you're done, you have this kind of clear little boat. Because the seeds get real watery, we don't want to water down the brine that we're going to make. Okay, small dice. And then to my right here, I have a pot. So it's just some vinegar, some sugar, and some salt. And that's sort of like a basic pickle brine.
6: Apple cider vinegar.
7: Yep. Apple cider vinegar.
6: Okay.
7: Sugar, salt.
6: Salt.
7: Ready? So and then we have celery seed and a little mustard seed. And that's going to sort of give it that flavor that everybody loves. So all we're going to do is we're going to just bring that to a boil. And once that's to a boil, we're just going to add the vegetables to it. So cucumbers we're going to add right to our pot.
6: Okay.
7: I have poblano pepper here. So a little different than bell pepper. It's just a touch of heat. It's going to really add that great wow factor to it. And then some red bell pepper. So this comes to a boil. We simmer it 5 minutes. Give or take, we just want to take the rawness out. And then once that's done, we just basically will take it off the heat, let it cool down. So once you have your relish, we're going to steam the hot dog. So you steam your bun 30 seconds. You can actually wrap it in a wet paper towel, throw it in the microwave for 10, 15 seconds. You get the same result. Got hot dogs here and steam them. You're going to cook that 5 minutes tops. Again, we just want to warm it through. The most important thing that we're doing here is we're not overthinking anything. It's just a hot dog, and we're just going to make it delicious. We'll just take our hot dog, and we're going to add it right to our bun. Beautiful split top Boston. Some ballpark yellow mustard, some diced onion, and then you take that beautiful relish that we already chilled.
6: Oh, this looks delicious.
7: It's just a super simple dish, but the fact that we made the relish homemade really helps cut the fat of the hot dog, the spicy mustard, little touch of the onion. It's like sitting at Fenway Park. You sit back, you watch the Boston beat the Yankees, and you just eat a hot dog.
6: Cheers to that.
7: It's so good.
6: It's so good. All right, so the next hot dog you're going to show us sounds so fancy, but you say it's actually pretty simple.
7: It's super simple. My wife is Vietnamese. We eat tons of banh mi's, and they always use some sort of cured pork product or meat. So we're going to swap it with the hot dog, and it's super refreshing. Very simple. Just have like some crusty French bread or baguette. And I like to pull some of the guts out of the bread. It just adds for a little bit more toppings. So we're going to just take some mayonnaise and just kind of smear it all inside.
6: Okay.
7: And then we're going to use some soy sauce and some Worcestershire. I'm just going to literally drizzle a little bit in. It kind of catches the mayonnaise. We take our hot dog. I like to personally either grill or griddle my hot dog. Same thing, about 5 minutes. Take our beautiful griddled hot dog.
6: Awesome.
7: Right in the bun. And then now we're just going to start putting the toppings. So we have these pickled vegetables that I made earlier. It's daikon, radish, a little bit of carrots, some rice wine vinegar, some sugar. That vegetable right on top.
6: Okay.
7: Okay. Then I have some sliced cucumber. And I like mine spicy. I like that kick. So I'm going to do some fresh sliced jalapenos. And then lastly, some whole sprigs of cilantro. It's going to add some vibrancy. And then you have this amazing, like, hot dog banh mi with all these different flavors, really unique for summer.
6: All right, I'm going in. This is not going to look good on camera.
7: But it tastes good.
6: Mmm.
7: That cilantro, it's so good.
6: I've never had a banh mi before. These are flavors I've never had together. It's amazing. Jason, thank you so much. This is delicious.
7: You are welcome. Glad to cook with you this morning.
6: I'm glad to cook with you, too. And for this recipe and more...
8: When I scraped my car in that parking garage, I was worried that it could be a long process to take care of it. Like a landscaper's first day trimming a hedge maze.
9: I have definitely already been here. Now, is it left, right, or right, left? Well, maybe I'll cut a path out and find my way back later.
8: But it wasn't like that. I filed a claim in under 2 minutes on the GEICO app, and they handled it from there. It was taken care of almost as quickly as it happened.
5: It feels good to get help quick. 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
12: For, let's get this party started.
13: And just because the weather is heating up doesn't mean you have to.
12: We've got some no heat, no cook entertaining ideas from food and lifestyle expert Alejandra Ramos.
14: Oh, hi.
12: How are you?
14: So excited.
12: We promised Robin a beverage or two.
13: Okay, yeah, I know. I'm going to have a drink over there. So yeah.
12: Okay, tell us what we have.
14: All right, so frosé all day. So This is rose watermelon frosé.
13: Nice.
14: So you puree watermelon with frozen watermelon, a little bit of Campari adds a little.
13: Can I try one? I would love for you to try one. Yes, yes.
14: So that one's super fun. It's really fresh and cool for
12: and
14: a summer party.
12: And can you do this without the alcohol?
14: You can absolutely do it with alcohol.
12: Good.
14: You can
12: is it good?
13: Oh, my God, it's so good.
14: You can do, like, jealous. A non-alcoholic drink with that, too. So you can enjoy.
12: Yes.
14: Then we've got two versions of my Mermaid Limeade. This one has some coconut rum in it, a little blue curacao. It's very tropical, very fun. Mm-hmm. And then, because I wanted you to be able to party, too.
13: Yeah, there you go.
14: We have our Virgin Mermaid Limeade, and this one is made with coconut soda, which is like a coconut seltzer.
12: Oh, wow.
14: And then it's got limeade, so it's got all the same flavors and just a little bit friendly for everybody. The kids, everyone
13: can
14: enjoy.
12: I
13: That's
12: love
13: good.
12: That.
13: It's really good.
12: Okay. So now we're moving on to all of these dishes do not need any heat.
14: No oven, stove, grill, no microwave, nothing.
13: That's great.
14: Okay. Yeah. All right, so here's what we do. This is the no-cook menu. We're going to start off with some no-cook couscous.
12: Which I didn't even think was possible.
14: I know. I didn't until recently, and now that I know about it, I'm obsessed.
12: It's changed your life.
14: So the thing about couscous is it's actually, some people think it's a grain, but it's actually a tiny pasta. It's made from semolina.
13: A pasta?
14: A tiny pasta. So what's in the box is already, it's cooked and dried, so all you have to do is rehydrate it. What we're doing here is we're doing a dressing. So you add the dressing. This has some lemon juice in it. It's got a little bit of olive oil. We add some fun flavors. I've got some lemon. I've got some garlic.
12: Yeah,
14: all sorts of good stuff. A lot of garlic.
13: It smells good already.
12: Yeah, it
14: smells good. And then you can really have fun with all the other fixings. So over here, we've got some chickpeas. This makes it a great, like, vegetarian entree.
12: Yes.
14: You want to help push
13: sure,
14: all those
13: happy
14: in.
13: Too.
14: We've got all this onion, tomatoes, cilantro. Some feta cheese. Actually, that's mint. Some feta cheese. So it's got kind of like a Greek salad sort of flavor, but honestly,
13: you can see
14: how it's starting to absorb that dressing. Pop this in the fridge for like an hour or two. It absorbs the dressing. You can even make it the day before, and it's ready. It's good
13: to go.
14: Amazing.
12: This is
14: what it looks
12: salad.
14: Like. How gorgeous is that?
12: Yes. You guys have forks over here.
14: I know. We need some more tastings. These you can kind of grab and go. Okay. So these are chicken Caesar salad tacos.
13: Maybe.
14: Yes, you can.
13: I
14: love when people eat my food. So these, you get that rotisserie chicken from the grocery store, toss it with some greens,

0: You take a cucumber.
1: This is cute.
0: So simple. You can use a melon ball or you can just use like a teaspoon. You scoop out the center and you make a little cup. There we go. Make a little cup with it. Yes. And then you can just put whatever you want inside. We did some guacamole.
1: Oh,
0: we did some hummus.
1: Cute.
0: Salsa. Anything you want. It's so fun, so easy. Really cool.
2: Let's move down to my section.
1: Yes.
0: This is my favorite part too. So DIY ice cream sandwich bar.
1: Oh my god, they're so cute.
3: What is this? Kids would love this, right?
0: Kids would go crazy for this. Instead of cookies, you could do watermelon with sorbet.
1: Yes.
0: You could do like Rice Krispie treats with some kind of delicious thing inside. Banana bread.
1: Nice.
0: I mean, just raid the pantry, raid the grocery store, put everything out, let everybody have fun with it.
2: I'm gonna try these watermelons.
0: Oh my god, please do. And then you can have fun toppings. So I love these like that little Christmas
1: like
0: cereal.
1: I want all of this.
0: I would love for you to just take this and
2: thank you. I'm going to take this for the road.
1: All right. Thank you so much, Alejandra, for these ideas and recipes, head.
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10: 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But we just like having Val on.
11: Yeah, we do. She always makes us smile. Valerie Bertinelli is she's also there to help when things aren't going as planned in the kitchen. Take a look at her experience with Hoda on an upcoming episode of Valerie's Home Cooking.
12: Okay, so now we're going to take our lemon.
13: Okay, cut it in half.
12: And then
13: okay.
12: You just juice that right in.
13: This is awesome. This would be great,
12: for
13: our cocktails.
12: Now you're going to do the same thing with your limes.
13: Do the same thing.
12: So what you want to do is when you put it in the juicer,
13: yeah.
12: Take your cut side and put your cut side down where the holes are.
13: Oh, dude.
12: That's what you
13: do. No wonder it went everywhere.
12: Yeah, there you go.
13: This is amazing. No wonder why it was oozing out everywhere.
14: Have we ever seen Hoda cook?
11: Nope.
14: No, I was about to say, you just got Hoda to cook.
10: Now we know why.
11: Valerie, you're the perfect person. You're the perfect person.
15: She's a great cook.
11: How you been,
15: Good
11: by
15: morning.
11: The way?
15: Good
11: How
15: morning.
11: You been? How's it going
15: I'm
11: out there?
15: Very well. I'm very well. I'm a big super rock fan now. I'm the mother of, you know. That's my favorite title.
14: I love it.
15: You know,
14: it.
15: Wolfie's mom. So thank you, Carson.
10: Yeah. So, by the way, while we're on the topic of Wolf, is he going on tour soon? And my follow-up question, Val, is the tattoo. Is that new on his wrist? And what do you think of it?
15: Yes. He just got the tattoo a few days ago. And I'm very excited for him. He's so proud of it. He loves it. A lot of his band members got the same tattoo because they're all staying at his house right now. They're all rehearsing.

0: They're going to be going on the road in 3 weeks. Ooh. And, of course, I'm going to be at the first show.
1: That's going to be
2: great.
3: Front row?
2: There you go. Handing out pasta salad to everyone.
1: It's the band's emblem, like their logo on his wrist. Yeah.
2: Oh, that's so cool. All right, let's talk about this pasta salad.
0: You got it. So it's a really easy summer pasta salad. During the last break, I put the broccoli in with the pasta water just so that it would just come to a nice little beautiful color. See how nice and bright green it gets? Yeah, so now I'm going to take this out and put it into a big bowl over here. Oh. And you're just going to put it together, and it's so great because it's got no mayo. It's got ginger. I'm going to make the dressing right now. So it's got miso.
2: Okay.
0: A little bit of ginger goes in. And then we've got some soy sauce.
2: Mm.
0: And some lime juice. And a little rice wine vinegar.
2: Wow.
0: Over here. Some canola oil. And for a nice, bright, strong taste, a little bit of sesame oil. And then some sesame seeds. That's going to help break up the miso and the ginger. And then you just give that a quick... big shakey shake, like you're making a cocktail.
2: Probably gives it a different flavor profile, too, you know, when you think of a typical pasta salad.
1: I like the approach.
0: Yeah, it does. It's nice. It's fresh. It's refreshing. It's a little bit different. I'm just going to add some veggies in here. So it's a really veggie-heavy pasta salad, which I also like because then I feel like I'm behaving a little bit or at least getting more vitamins than I normally would.
2: There are never enough veggies at a barbecue.
0: Hot, no, right? And while the pasta is nice and hot, you're going to get that dressing right on, and that is going to help it melt into everything. And there you go.
3: Valerie, what kind of pasta did you use there? What kind of pasta is that?
0: This is cavatappi, which I really love because it's got little grooves on the outside, and it's also got it's little tubes. So all of that flavor from the dressing is going to really cover the whole thing. It's really delicious. I wish I was in studio with you so you could try it. It's one of my favorites.
1: You serve that warm?
0: Yes, you can serve it warm, you can serve it cold, you can serve it room temperature. I'm also going to give a little bit more than sesame seeds. I like a little crunch in there.
1: Good idea.
0: And then you can really just top it with some chives for some color.
2: So without mayonnaise or anything in there, I mean, this is a salad that could really just sort of sit out the whole day, huh?
0: Yeah, it travels really well if you're going to somebody's cookout. It's just a nice little break from all the ribs and the burgers and the hot dogs that I don't know about you guys, but we loaded up on that over the weekend.
2: Tell me
0: chili and all that stuff. Yeah.
1: Same.
2: Before you leave us this morning, I know you have something else to share. You're coming out with a book. Can you tell us about it?
0: I am. I'm so nervous about it, though. I mean, it's a very, very personal book. It's about, oh boy, it all started on your show almost 2 years ago. My journey has taken me from, you know, I just don't want to beat myself up anymore.
2: Yeah.
0: And I know so many women, my age, younger, older, that we're so busy beating ourselves up that we just don't find the love and the wonder and the grace that are really within us. So I wrote about the past 2 years, grief, happiness, joy, finding joy, and I hope it touches some people's lives. It was a really challenging write for me, but it was cathartic.
3: It will
1: there's a great
0: also
1: title.
0: A lot of recipes in there because it's for me.
3: It will definitely touch people's lives for sure.
1: Enough already. That's
3: Valerie.
0: Yeah, enough already with beating ourselves up, right?
1: Yeah, that's a perfect
2: absolutely
1: title for that.
2: Cheers.
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7: Dry, which yields about 3 cups cooked.
4: Okay.
7: Next, we add in some chopped tomatoes. I have here, this is an English cucumber that I chopped up because it doesn't have that many seeds, so it works beautifully. And for some creamy crunch, pistachios. And so we mix this together, and you get it all sort of like marinated in that yummy dressing that
4: yummy
7: we made.
4: Fresh.
7: And then comes our greens. We have arugula, we have basil, and mint. And really, you know, Harry, I always tell them, you're the boss of your sauce. You can use any kind of herb that you want. And then
8: I think I'm going to make that my life mantra.
4: You're the boss of your sauce.
7: Once this is all mixed up, the only last thing that you do here is some shaved parm. And it could also be... Yes, and it could be feta as well. This is on repeat now. You've got to try it, Chanel.
4: Yeah,
7: you're going to love this.
4: So and with all, I feel like herbs are going out of control in people's little garden pots.
7: In the gardens.
4: So it's a good way to use them up.
7: Yeah.
8: Right.
7: Yum.
8: I love that mint working in there too, right?
4: Yeah.
8: That just is a game changer.
4: Oh, look at that.
7: Every single bite is packed with nourishing deliciousness.
8: Right.
7: This
8: so
7: is really, really good.
8: There. Boss.
7: Oh, boy. Okay. We're going to get the party started. We are making sangria pops. These are juice. I did.
4: Yeah, Harry got so excited that he brought some for us.
9: That was my favorite
7: color. They're juicy, they're fruity, and they are gently boozy. And guys, if you could imagine, they're 25 calories a pop. So you could have two,
9: this
7: three,
9: is only
7: 25 four.
9: 25 calories?
7: Yes.
4: Oh my gosh, this is so good.
8: It's good.
7: So I'm adding in 1 cup of wine. I'm using red wine, but really any wine that you have opened works. 1 cup of fruit juice. You mix this up.
4: What kind of fruit juice is that?
7: Any 100% fruit juice. I think that it works best if it's either with a grape juice, a cranberry juice, or an apple juice, or any of those blends. But you do want to look for 100% fruit juice without any added sugar.
4: Okay.
7: Then this goes into your ice pop molds, and I have all this fruit over here, and you're just going to drop the fruit in. What I like to use are little bitty fruits. So I'll slice purple grapes in half, and I drop those in. And then I also have sliced strawberries and blueberries. And for people that don't have an ice pop mold, you could also make them in little Dixie cups like this, little paper cups. And what you do is you fill up the cup. You add your fruit. You put some tin foil on. I like to stash it in the freezer and let it sort of get semi-solid. And then you take your popsicle. Whoops. Oh, my God. Look, I'm making a mess over here.
9: Man, will you guys marry me?
8: So, Joy, we're having these.
7: Let me show you this.
8: It's the rave, right? It is a rave. Mm.
4: First of all, these pop things are amazing,
7: too. Look at that.
8: Look, awesome.
4: Cheers,
7: Look at that. There you go.
4: We've got them here.
7: Cheers, guys.
4: Amazing. This is yummy.

0: Just ask your kids. They'll tell you no 4th of July menu is complete without dessert.
1: Or ask me. Today we've got some delicious red, white, and blue ideas and a pop of patriotism for your Hollywood table from Parents Magazine contributor Anna Helm Baxter. Hi.
2: Hi. Thanks for having
1: me. How are you?
2: I'm good, thanks. So I think every holiday should start with a good drink.
0: Yes.
2: So we're going to start with two refreshing drinks that are both twists on an Arnold Palmer, which is typically half iced tea and half lemonade. The first one is a slushy.
1: Yeah.
2: So we've added an extra twist, which is with orange juice. It really rounds everything out.
0: Oh.
2: So you're going to freeze ice cubes.
0: Okay.
1: This is non-alcoholic.
2: No alcohol in there.
1: Okay.
2: And you're going to just throw these ice cubes that you've made with the iced tea, the lemonade, and the orange juice into a blender.
1: Mm-hmm.
2: And if you want a fun twist, this is pineapple star.
0: Oh, that's cool.
2: Cut out and frozen, a little cocktail
1: Yummy.
2: Stir.
0: So you freeze the ingredients into different ice trays and then
2: put it into a blender.
0: Blend them up.
2: And you got a nice little slushy.
0: Mm.
2: Okay. So then this one, I don't know about you, but lemonade is one of those things. The first two sips are great, and then it's too sweet, and then your ice melts. It's all melted down.
1: Yeah.
2: Okay, so we've done unsweetened iced tea ice cubes.
1: Okay.
2: And these go in, and you're going to top it off with lemonade, and that way, when the ice cubes melt, it's just going to cut through the sweetness without watering it down.
0: It sort of makes an Arnold Palmer eventually,
1: totally.
0: Once it melts.
1: Not
2: right.
1: Yet.
0: Oh, that's smart.
1: So
0: we're just
1: but
0: if lemonade.
1: You're outside for 5 minutes, it will be.
0: Right.
2: Yeah. And then if you want to add a little tipple to this, Willie, I'll let you do the honors here with a little vodka.
0: Is that vodka?
2: Really great. Yeah, that one's for you.
0: You know what the Arnold Palmer becomes? A John Daly, they call
1: that. Oh,
0: is that Arnold Palmer with a little booze in it.
2: Mm-hmm.
0: Yeah.
2: Cheers.
0: Thank you.
2: Okay, so I really love to make my guests work a little bit for their treats.
1: Yes, why not?
2: Yeah, absolutely. So this is a watermelon dessert pizza, which is essentially just a really creative fruit salad,
1: mm-hmm.
2: right? That's what it is. I like to use a baby watermelon because I find that it slices easier than the big kahunas. And we're just going to put some cream on the top.
0: Okay.
2: And then this is where you get your guests
1: Fun.
2: Involved.
1: It's like it's a do-it-yourself.
2: And you can
1: DIY.
2: Really go creative with the toppings. Chocolate chips are great here. We've got toasted coconut and berries. Empty out your pantry with all those little extra bits.
0: Mm-hmm. Also, that's an easy eat, too. You just grab that little
2: totally
0: slice
2: easy.
0: And hit it.
1: And
0: yeah.
1: you know what? You can freeze watermelon, too.
0: Yes.
1: Freeze
2: also
1: watermelon for a delicious treat.
2: I like where you're going with that.
0: I love an ice cream sandwich.
1: Me,
2: okay.
1: too. I love an ice cream sandwich.
0: Yes.
1: They were always my go-to as a kid.
2: An ice cream cake is a lot of work. So we're taking a major shortcut here, and we're using ice cream sandwiches.
0: Okay.
2: These are layered with whipped cream and a raspberry puree filling. You could totally cut a corner and use
1: Look
2: a frozen whipped topping.
1: Look at this ice cream cake.
2: Yeah.
1: That's genius.
0: Oh, my gosh.
2: So, Jen, I feel like you're sending me good piping vibes here. So do you want to try this?
1: I don't know. I don't know where that's coming from.
2: This is a fancy way. You're going
0: to
2: squeeze down there. There you go.
1: Okay.
2: And let go.
0: Oh, that's
1: cute.
0: Nice, Jenna.
2: And this is just like a fancy little touch.
0: Look at you.
1: Yes, I can do this.
2: Perfect little rosettes.
1: Okay. Oh, this is so great.
0: So what are you putting the sandwiches on top of?
2: So this is a cream and raspberry puree.
0: Oh,
2: if you want to cut a corner, you could do frozen whipped topping. Would also work there.
1: Yeah.
2: And then you get these beautiful layered slices.
0: Oh, that's beautiful. Just freeze
1: and
0: it up for a while.
1: And this is an ice cream sandwich cake.
2: Ice cream sandwich cake.
1: Okay, I love it. We're going to eat.
2: Okay.
1: Move on to the next.
2: I don't usually like to mess with a classic, but this one's too good not to share. So this is a s'mores mess. So in the bowl, we have whipped cream with Greek yogurt. And then we're going to add all of the toppings that you would put in a classic s'more. So we've got some chocolate chips, mini marshmallows, everything without the campfire, and some graham crackers. This all gets mixed together. I love to add a little chocolate
1: sauce. Wait, this is so cute.
2: Yep. Fill it into waffle cones, and then again, make your guests add all the extra
0: drizzle
2: little toppings
0: the hot
2: on
0: fudge
2: top.
0: Over the top.
2: Absolutely.
0: Oh, that's so
1: this
0: smart.
1: Is really great.
0: Cool.
1: And finally, we'll just end with these really cute party favors.
2: These are just stars cut out of Rice Krispie Treats. A nice little sparkler without the fire.
1: Thank
0: Brilliant.
1: You so much. These were great ideas and delicious. To get the recipes, go to today.com/food.
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11: Today, contributor Elizabeth Highschool joins us now from her home kitchen. I'd love to be there.
12: Hey,
11: good morning. Good morning to you.
13: Hey, how are y'all?
11: I'm doing great. I have to tell you, when we talk about the State Fair, some of the best memories of my life, the Kansas State Fair. So
13: Have you ever going down that midway and you've got all those incredible trailers with all that fried food, honey? I mean, if it ain't fried, we don't want it.
12: We're at
13: the State Fair. And so that's what we're going to start with today. These are fried apple pie corn dogs.
12: Yes.
13: They could not be simpler. All you do, you literally take an apple pie that's frozen, pre-made. All you do is go pick that up, get all of the outside crust off of it. You don't want that. And now we just have this frozen center. We're going to wrap it in a pastry dough. Ooh. And you can buy that at the grocery store as well. It comes in just like one of those rolls. And then we're just going to kind of fashion this. It's supposed to look like a corn dog. So you want to kind of go ahead and cut it, mold it,
12: awesome.
13: And then we're going in that oil.
12: Wow.
13: So the good news is that when you're frying, you want it to be about 350 degrees. Take a little piece of dough to test it. Put it in. If it starts to bubble and sizzle, you know it's true. It's right where it needs to be.
12: Wow.
13: All right, so here's one that I did a little bit earlier. So now we've got the filling in there. It's been fried. We're going to take one of these skewers, which I've hidden from myself.
11: Okay.
13: There we go. We're going to stick that in the bottom of this. A little bit of powdered sugar.
11: Ooh,
13: you could do some caramel sauce on top of this.
11: Ooh.
13: Absolutely unbelievable. And then look. So I'm going to cut this just so you can see.
12: Oh, come on.
13: Hello.
12: Elizabeth.
13: Have you ever in your life? I mean, that is the easiest thing in the world. Now, we could not have a fair without a blueberry pie. I mean, the pie contest is, is so iconic. This one has balsamic that I've already added in here, a little bit of cornstarch, and we've beaten up a few of these blueberries with the back of this wooden spoon. Now we're going to add our cinnamon.
11: Mm.
13: We're adding some sugar. Just a little. We have vanilla. We also have some honey, which is going to be incredible. So we've got that sort of acidic balsamic. We've got that nice honey, little bit of salt. And then I'm adding a little bit of black pepper.
12: Really?
13: And you won't. It will be that thing that you kind of go, wait, what is that? Like, what is that? You won't be able to put your finger on it, but you will certainly know it's there. Here are the rest of our blueberries. We're going to add that wonderful cornstarch balsamic honey mixture to it. And then we'll mix it up just a bit. And then this is going to go right into our dough. Now, the recipe, which you'll see at todayshowfood.com for that pastry dough is super simple. We used a food processor.
11: Okay.
13: So you put all of your ingredients in it, whiz it around. Once it forms a ball, you just put it in the fridge, let it sit for a little bit, and then we're going to roll it out. Look at there. I mean, can y'all see that?
12: Wow.
13: Look at those blueberries.
12: Wow.
13: I mean, and this is the season. This is the end of the fruit season. You know, we're going to be working into fall apples and all of that pretty soon. So let's go ahead and, really get into it with our berries.
12: Oh, my goodness.
13: Because they won't be here long.
11: Elizabeth, what does your
13: house
11: smell like right now?
13: Honey, it smells like four dogs. No, I'm kidding. It smells. You want the honest answer? No, it smells absolutely incredible. I'm telling you, there's nothing like this. And, I think people are taking time now to do some baking. So seriously, try, something like this. I was really sad. I've always wanted to enter a pie at the State Fair, and this was going to be my year. I was going to enter this. And, So I know. So I just decided to have the contest by myself.
12: There you go.
13: And
11: thank
13: guess
11: you for
13: what?
11: Sharing.
13: Guess what?
11: Yes.
13: I won.
11: You won.
13: I won. I
11: judged
13: it.
11: I
13: won.
11: Congratulations.
13: Blue ribbon. Yes, I know. Isn't that fantastic?
11: You're at the dollar store.
13: Here
11: that's for me.
12: I think you took first
13: it's
12: and second with those two. That's amazing.
13: an honorable mention.
11: It's always a pleasure. Thank you, Elizabeth.
12: Hotty toddy.
13: Y'all take care. Woo! There we go, Willie. There we go.
12: There you go.
13: Hotty toddy, baby.
11: To get these recipes, go to today.com/food.
8: Joy Bauer is here to show us how to sneak superfoods into three sweet summer treats. Somehow you did it. And I can't wait to eat it all.
14: So the first superfood is the raspberry. And I love raspberries because they're one of the highest fiber fruits in town.
11: I didn't know that.
14: 8 grams of fiber per one cup. That's a huge amount. So fiber aids in digestion. It keeps you feeling full. And it also enhances heart health. Mm-hmm. And interestingly enough, the plant compounds within raspberries also can boost memory.
11: Nice.
14: So what we're going to do is we're going to make a no-bake dessert pizza. Look at this beauty.
11: So pretty.
14: So all we do is we start with our watermelon. Mm-hmm. You slice it just like that. You make, you know, four different quarters.
11: Easy enough.
14: I'm going to add on a little bit of yogurt and dill.
15: Nice, just Greek yogurt.
14: Put on some toasted pecans. And, of course, dark chocolate chips. It needs some chocolate chips.
15: Yes.
14: It's a dessert. And this is some toasted coconut.
11: Nice.
14: And so it's so fun. It's really easy to do.
11: Good.
14: And you could really put on whatever toppings you want. Let's put on a little.
11: If you have friends over and you present that, how cool is that?
14: They think you are so clever. Nice. And it's very simple and delicious.
16: This looks like my jam. What is this?
14: So the next superfood is a peach.
11: Okay.
14: Peaches are great. They are juicy. They're refreshing. They scream summer. And they're more than 85% water, which means they're super hydrating. They also have plant compounds that have been shown in some small studies to reduce the occurrence of breast cancer.
11: Really?
14: Yeah.
11: Really?
14: So we have to keep on top of that.
15: Thank you.
14: What are we going to make with a peach? We
15: I
14: are going to make
15: peach cobbler.
14: A southern peach crumble.
16: How do you make a healthy peach cobbler?
14: And I did it.
16: Crumble.
14: There's way less sugar. So I skipped a step, and I'm actually using frozen sliced peaches, and I mix it with some vanilla extract, a little bit. It is.
16: Really?
14: I do add a little bit of maple syrup in here, but not too much, and I think all the other flavors, the peaches are what's shining through.
15: Right.
14: This went in the oven for about 30 minutes, and then you have the crumble. The crumble is ground flaxseed.
16: No way.
14: And
15: really?
14: It's almond flour and oats, so it's gluten-free, and it's actually vegan as well.
15: Wow.
14: And then you just pop this in the oven. And you get a delicious southern peach crumble.
15: And the peaches are so sweet this time of year that
14: exactly.
15: You don't need that extra
14: And you
15: sugar.
14: Can use the frozen peaches in the winter as well.
16: This is amazing, Joy. Okay, we have one
14: more. So this you're going to love.
15: Is this a milkshake?
14: This is all about lime.
15: Okay.
14: Lime is great. It's packed with vitamin C, which is wonderful for the complexion. It also helps to increase plant-based iron, which is important because a lot of people are eating vegan meals right now.
15: Right.
14: So what do you do when you have a key lime? You make key lime pie milkshake.
16: Never heard of it. That sounds amazing.
14: So it with no added sugar.
15: Right.
14: So what we have here is almond milk with dates. Dates are going to puree and give it a nice natural sweetness. And we have vanilla extract and some ice cubes.
15: Okay.
14: And then we're going to add a little secret ingredient. We're going to fake it. You can take this off. We're going to add cauliflower.
16: What?
14: We're going to add lime zest.
15: That's
14: and lime juice. And then we're going to garnish
15: it
14: with.
15: Why does this blender have a child lock on it?
14: I know.
15: Okay,
16: you
14: wait.
16: Just put
14: here
16: cauliflower
14: we go.
16: In my smoothie.
14: Here we go. There.
16: Are we
14: You're
16: ready?
14: Not going to taste it. Taste
16: Try
14: that thing.
15: Really?
14: This is lime juice. Lots of vitamin C. Is that good?
15: Wow, that's refreshing.
16: I like it.
14: It's
15: that's
14: thick
15: delicious.
14: And it's creamy
16: this
14: and it's good for
16: you. Wow. To drink.
14: I would, cheers.
15: Who even thinks of doing that?
14: I do.
15: Joy, thank you so much for these recipes.
3: We've all been there. You pop into the shop for 5 minutes and all of a sudden you've forgotten where you parked.
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20: 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It was taken care of almost as quickly as it happened.
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1: What is a party without ice-cold sweets to cool you off in the sizzling heat? So if throwing a backyard party has been on your bucket list this summer, we've got the ultimate summer dessert.
21: Oh, we sure do. And here with a lesson on making her famous ice cream sandos and a couple of other sweet treats is Kristen Tomlin, CEO and founder of Dough, Cookie Dough Confections. Welcome, girl.
22: Hi, Kristen.
21: How are you?
22: Okay, these ice cream sandwiches are going to make you forget about every ice cream sandwich you've ever had.
1: Okay, wait, first of all, let's start with the cookie dough.
22: Cookie dough.
1: We can't eat raw cookie dough, but you've created a raw cookie dough that we can.
22: Yes, this is totally safe to eat. So we're swapping out the egg in this recipe, and then we're actually using heat-treated flour.
1: Heat-treated?
22: Heat-treated flour, because it's going to kill any potentially harmful
1: so
22: bacteria.
1: So how do you heat-treat? How do you buy it heat-treated?
22: So we sell it heat-treated, ready to go.
21: Nice.
22: You can also learn how to heat-treat it in my cookbook. 165 degrees is what you want to do it. So you could do it in the microwave or the oven. Make it easy for yourself. Cookie dough first, always number one, and then you're going to add some mini chocolate chips.
21: Okay. Yes, which is also my nickname.
22: I love that. Is that true?
21: No.
1: She just threw that in there. Okay, so then we spread this baby out.
22: Exactly. You're going to make it as flat as possible. The key to making sure that you're going to get it out of your pan easily is lining your pan with parchment paper.
21: Uh-huh.
22: Dividing this dough into two equal portions, one for the top, one for the bottom,
21: yeah.
22: And then stick these in the freezer, get them nice and hard before we add on some ice cream.
1: I mean, we know that this has been sitting out there a little
21: bit
1: because it's melted, but how before do you take this out?
22: So I would say 15 to 20 minutes. Get it out. You actually want it kind of soft like this
21: because you want it to be able to be spreadable and make an even layer.
22: So it's okay that it's melty. And you can use whatever your favorite flavor is. So we've got vanilla today. My favorite, of course, is cookie dough ice cream. But you could use
1: cookie
22: chocolate.
1: Cookie dough on cookie dough. That's brave.
22: Yeah, you're going to spread this out. Use the entire pint.
1: Sure, I'll help you.
22: Yeah, you can get to work here.
21: And can you put toppings, like other toppings besides or does it have to be all in the cookie dough?
22: No, I mean, you can do whatever you want. This is your dessert, your ice cream sandwich, your party.
21: Get in there.
22: When
21: yeah, you're is there rum in this or bourbon?
22: You can put some.
21: Okay.
1: We might.
21: Yeah.
1: Okay.
22: After you have all of these layers ready to go, you're going to put this layer on top.
21: You're such a good cook.
1: Oh, thank you.
22: I'm here to
1: work. Thank you. Wait, you put this on top, so how do you do that?
22: So you're going to just take it out.
1: Oh, look at
22: her. See, because of the parchment paper.
1: Yeah. Let her do it.
22: Because of the parchment paper, you're just going to go right on top.
21: Oh, okay, right on top here?
22: Yeah.
1: Michelle, you got it.
22: Exactly.
1: Michelle, you got it.
21: I got this.
1: This is the hard part, too.
21: Yes!
1: Oh, that's easy.
22: See? It's easy.
1: And then what do you do? Pop that back in.
22: Pop that back in the freezer.
1: Okay, cool.
22: For a couple hours.
1: Okay.
22: And then we're ready to go. You're going to just cut them.
1: Mm-hmm.
22: Just like this, however big or small.
21: But this could also be a beautiful birthday cake.
1: I agree.
22: Absolutely. You don't have to cut them at all. You could just throw some candles on here. You've got your ice cream sandwich.
1: Oh, yum.
22: You can add some toppings if you want. Look at how
1: Oh, thank you. I'm going to taste it.
22: Nice.
1: Okay, let's move down to these really cool, like, charcuterie boards without the charcuterie.
22: So
1: the ice
22: this
1: cream.
22: Is a dessert treat board. If you're having a party, you have to serve all sorts of fun treats, cookies, cookie dough, cookie dough popsicles, or ice cream sandwiches. You can add some toppings to it.
21: Mm-hmm.
22: You can have a lot of fun.
21: That's so smart.
1: These little balls are adorable.
22: Cookie dough truffles.
21: Mm-hmm. And what happens when it starts to melt?
22: Mm-hmm. Well, then you just have to eat it. You have to call everybody over and say, time to eat.
1: Awesome. Thank you so much for these cookie dough recipes. And for all of the treats, go to today.com/food. Our friend Maureen Petrowski is mixing up some summer sips straight off the pages of her new book, Zero Proof. Drinks and more.
23: Maureen, first of all, it's hot as can be.
1: Yes. So we need a cool drink.
23: Yeah, we need a cool drink. So we're talking about mocktails, but you can make them as you like, right?
24: Exactly. You can have a zero proof drink or you can have a full proof, however you like it. But like Jenna said, not everybody wants a booze laden drink or a hangover the next day. We've got a nice long weekend and alcohol free drinks have never been as delicious or as much fun as we're going to show you today.
1: Awesome. Well, let's start off with what you're going to show us, something you call the Gunner. Is that right?
24: Yes, it's called the Gunner Cocktail. This is really popular in Hong Kong. It's an expat drink. It's really simple. It's just a few ingredients. We've got here some ginger ale, some ginger beer, some bitters and some lime juice. Now, I'm using a sweetened lime juice. First, I'm going to put my bitters right in the glass.
23: Wait, you know
24: this
23: what?
24: This is easy.
23: We're
24: yes, you build it right
23: we're
24: in gonna, the glass.
23: We're making it,
0: we're making
23: with,
0: it
23: you.
0: With you. Too.
23: Is this real
24: Yay!
23: Ice?
24: Yeah.
23: Okay, right, how much ice do you put in?
24: So I like to fill the glass with ice.
23: Fill it
24: you're
23: up
24: gonna build
23: to the
24: this
23: top.
24: Right in the glass. And then you're going to just pour in your ingredients. So first, okay. I put my bitters in.
23: Bitters?
0: Bitters,
23: bitters? Hold on.
0: Yes,
23: a couple
0: ma'am.
23: Dashes.
0: How much do you use?
23: Bitters, the whole thing?
24: A couple
23: no, no,
24: dashes.
0: No.
23: A couple of what? Dashes?
24: A couple of dashes.
0: A dash.
24: Yes.
23: Okay.
0: Bitters.
23: One,
24: a dash.
23: Two, three.
24: And then the next thing I'm going to add is the lime juice. So
23: lime juice.
24: You can use fresh lime juice. And again, this is also just a dash.
23: Just a dash.
24: So a little bit
23: don't dump
24: goes
23: it.
24: A long way.
23: Mm.
24: And then we're going to add half ginger ale. And half ginger beer.
23: Half ginger ale and half ginger beer.
24: Half ginger beer.
0: Now,
24: and
0: Maureen,
24: if you wanted
0: yes. to add alcohol, what would you put in this?
24: So
23: beer?
24: This one's got that nice ginger, not beer, no. So ginger beer is actually non-alcoholic. But if you wanted to add alcohol, this goes great with bourbon, a nice sweet bourbon.
23: Oh, bourbon.
24: Just think about that
23: okay.
24: ginger and bourbon
23: is
24: a great cocktail.
0: Our
24: and
0: friend,
24: you mix
0: our
24: it up
0: friend
24: and you
0: here
24: give it
0: said
24: a taste.
0: Beer because I think it's kind of like a shandy. Is that right, Rope? No?
24: Well, a shandy is a beer that's mixed with fruit usually.
0: Yeah.
24: So this is using ginger beer, which is actually just... Yeah, ginger beer is ginger ale without the sugar, basically. It's a little bit more gingery, if you would.
0: Wow, I might have overdone the lime.
23: Taste mine.
0: Mine went wrong.
23: Taste mine.
0: Something was wrong.
24: Okay. How did Hoda do?
23: Oh. Mm. I like it.
0: Hoda's is better than mine.
23: Yeah, but I like both of them.
0: Did it get better?
23: Yeah, it's not
24: okay.
23: bad.
24: I thought that,
23: this is real
24: I know
23: good.
24: That you, like,
23: it's refreshing.
24: Use Moscow Mule. So if you like a Moscow Mule, this is a gingery, non-alcoholic version kind of that. So
0: okay,
23: that's
0: and
23: really
0: then the,
23: good.
0: Talk to us about a shrub.
23: Yeah, what's a shrub?
24: Okay, so this sounds a little bit weird, I know. But a shrub is a building block that can be used for all zero-proof drinks, but also all full-proof cocktails as well. It's basically the foundation. And it sounds strange, but here I've got lemon peels in sugar.
23: Okay.
24: And then you add to that some vinegar. I know, vinegar sounds like something you don't want to drink.
23: No.
24: But basically what happens is you let this all sit, and then you strain out the lemon peels, and you add in some freshly squeezed lemon juice and lime juice, and you've got this delicious shrub that you can keep in your refrigerator for up to 6 months. But the beginning of the book starts with shrubs and syrups. So that's the building blocks. I've got a strawberry balsamic shrub. I have a cherry shrub. And then this is a pineapple mint shrub. So basically, this is the beginning of your flavors. And then we can build tons of zero-proof drinks from that. And I'm going to show you a couple more right here.
0: Yeah,
23: right.
0: The spicy watermelon.
23: This sounds yummy.
24: So this is perfect for the 4th of July weekend. We've got that red color. In my shaker, I already have some ice. I'm going to add some fresh watermelon juice.
23: Mm-hmm.
24: And I'm making a bigger batch then. Yes.
23: What
24: it's
23: else?
24: So delicious, right? It is so hydrating on a hot day. So then I've got here some chipotle. This is a can of chipotles. This adobo sauce is what you want. So
23: chipotle?
24: We're going to add this right in.
0: Wow. What
24: I know
0: are
24: that's your
0: about?
24: Spice.
0: That's the spice, but it's real spicy.
24: That's the spice. It gets that smokiness.
23: Okay.
24: Think about pairing this with barbecue. It's going to be delicious. Mm. And then this is the lemon lime shrub. So again, I know that vinegar sounds like a strange thing, but vinegar adds the acidity to the drink.
23: Mm-hmm.
24: And that's what actually makes your mouth water and makes you want to have more of it. So we'll get this nice and chilled. You want to give it a good shake.
23: Okay.
24: And then since this is a spicy watermelon sip, we're going to put a spicy salt rimmer. So I take my glass and just a fresh lime wedge and
23: look
24: it's spicy. So I'm only going to put it on half of the rim.
23: Mm-hmm.
24: Just like that. That's enough. Now, if you love really spicy, you can go ahead and add the whole
23: so you
24: rim.
23: Just pour that in
24: but
23: there.
24: But in this case, I'm just going to pour this right in here. That watermelon juice, it's so easy to get watermelon juice. If you don't have a place you can buy it, you simply just use the flesh of the watermelon. Is nice and chilled now.
23: Maureen,
0: this
23: looks so yummy. I know that there are so many more in your book, which we will tell everyone to get to, but for these recipes and more, and Maureen's.
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9: Yes, this has become one of our favorite segments. Carson and Siri joining us from the home kitchen, the newly renovated home kitchen, it would seem. They're going to be whipping up one of their favorite summer combinations. Good morning.
10: Good morning, guys. Thank you very much.
12: This is a really simple summer salad. It's actually in my cookbook. And you can really...
10: On the book. Good.
12: Right there. And you can modify it with really anything that you have in your own fridge. So, yes, we have some romaine lettuce right here. Also some iceberg, because you guys like iceberg a lot. Yeah. You guys, meaning you in graphics department.
10: I like the crunch.
12: We're going to start with some homemade croutons, which is the easiest thing to do. Just take some day-old bread, cut it up or rip it up.
10: I'm just going to add a little wine.
12: Save that for the sangria, dude.
10: I will.
12: Add some olive oil and salt and pepper. And then just throw it in a 350-degree oven. Just make sure you kind of watch it, because bread can burn very easily. So we will do that.
10: And of course,
12: so there we go.
10: When we started the quarantine, I don't know how it was for you guys in your house. Dinners were easy, and they were big and robust. Breakfast was what it was. Most people are fasting. Lunch became the first couple of weeks, like with the kids, it was pizza, deli sandwiches. It were like kind of full meals. And after a while, I got to slow down on the lunch thing. So we ended up buying these bags of salad. And we'd kind of pump them up a little bit. We'd add a little protein to it. We'd use a homemade dressing, and they became delicious. So this is sort of inspired by that, too.
12: Yes. So now on to the dressing. This is balsamic vinegar. This is the easiest homemade dressing that you'll ever make, and you'll make it a lot. I like to make it in a mason jar, because then you can store it in your fridge easily. Lemon juice, some mustard. And Carson is going to shred some chicken, because we like a little protein for the salad. You can roast a chicken, also a recipe in my cookbook, or you can buy store-bought rotisserie chickens, which are very easy and convenient.
10: Graphics, get in here.
12: So salt and pepper in the salad. And
10: I don't know if you're seeing this, but this chicken is this series recipe. Literally, it's an hour and a half of a chicken in its own juices, baked off. And then I take two forks and I kind of shred this. And this will be the protein that we'll use into the salad. But this is a really simple, delicious chicken recipe. No olive oil needed, like really nothing else but the chicken. So I'll take some of this, pull it apart, and we'll use that for the salad.
12: Yes.
10: For the sake of time, I will just do a little bit.
12: This olive oil is coming out like a tiny little drizzle. So imagine I put a half cup of olive oil in there. And then for the salad, what I like about salads is texture, color, flavors. So I like to... do some cucumbers for like a crunch, tomatoes.
10: Jack on top.
12: Yep, garbanzo beans. Now here are the homemade croutons. By the magic of television, I have some already done. All right, here we go. I like to add queso fresco, but feta, goat cheese, anything would be great.
10: All right, enough of the salad. Let's get into, this is a white peach sangria. Sangria, like a margarita, very powerful, or pina colada. This is the type of drink that is transformative. It'll take you out of the misery of your own life and put you right into a happy place. So we're going to do that. We're going to take an entire bottle of Pinot Grigio.
12: Right, first add some fruit.
10: Okay. Well, it doesn't matter what order you do it in.
12: Okay, we just don't want the fruit to get like...
10: Okay, we got some grapes.
12: Green grapes, cantaloupe, which you can make into little melon balls if you have time, but I didn't have time.
10: And then beautiful white peaches. These are lovely, aren't they?
12: And then, yes, a whole bottle of either Pinot Grigio or Moscato.
10: Let's do this in 30 seconds.
12: Okay, and then you're going to add lemon juice, peach nectar, and brandy.
10: And then I also use a little carbonated soda. This is a, what flavor is this? Grapefruit.
12: If you can find peach, great, but if not.
10: Brandy. All right, we're going to stir this up, guys. Then you got it. I mean, it's a very simple salad using whatever you have in the house. A little sangria. Look at that. Graphics, you got that? Not lovely in there, buddy?
12: You're not allowed to drink that graphic. Sorry.
10: Yeah, no, it's not for you. All right, I'll pour these off, guys.
12: Ooh, I'll have this one that has the little wine topper.
9: Carson, Siri, thank you. Jack Daly, thank you as well. I love to see Jack's Battlefield promotion as well, from graphics to camera operation.
4: What can't Jack Daly do?
13: Summer is so close, we can almost taste it. And that is why we've brought in barbecue master and owner of Pig Beach Restaurants, both in Brooklyn and Queens, Matt Abadou. Congratulations.
14: Thank you very much.
13: Let's talk about the cookbook, because finally
14: yes,
13: the book is,
14: book
13: Pig
14: is
13: Beach
14: here.
13: Barbecue cookbook.
14: That's right. Exciting.
13: When I think of barbecue, I really do think of Uncle Al, because we exchange barbecue
14: that's right.
13: ideas and tips all the time. Didn't you write a blurb in Matt's book?
15: I did.
14: He sure did.
15: I did.
13: What do you love about the cookbook?
15: It's simple. You know, everything is really accessible. Mm-hmm. You can imagine making this stuff.
14: Exactly. And that's what we really wanted to do. We wanted to make a book that everybody could enjoy, that everybody could cook, from the barbecue, like, hobbyist to the professional barbecue guy learning to make some extra flavors and something fun and different.
13: What advice do you have for people who want it, like newbies in the barbecue world? What's your advice?
14: I think the best advice I can give any newbie in the barbecue world is to get yourself a digital Instaread thermometer. It's probably one of the best ways you can tell when anything is cooked, ready to be wrapped, or ready to be finished. So with that tool, you can really have a lot of success in the barbecue game.
13: Perfect. I teased a second by saying you were going to find some meats that are a little less expensive to use.
14: Yep.
13: What do we got today?
14: So today we got a little tri-tip action for you. It's a cut of sirloin from the bottom part of the sirloin. And what I love about tri-tip is it's got so much incredible flavor to it. And it's got a texture of that something similar to like a flank steak or so once you slice it nice and thin.
13: All right.
14: And grill up. It also takes on great flavor. So
13: what do you start with here?
14: Our tri-tip recipe is super simple. We're starting off with a piece of tri-tip that you can see here, called tri-tip because it looks like a triangle. It's got like a triangular sort of shape to it. But for our rub, we're going to do something super simple. Some ground black pepper, some paprika, granulated garlic, and a little bit of dried rosemary. Now, we're going to mix this all together, and this can go in your pantry into a food-safe container. Save it up there for probably up to 6 months in your pantry and use it when needed.
13: Can you use that same rub on other cuts of meat?
14: Absolutely. You can use it on any kind of steak, chicken, poultry, pork. It's delicious. It's just a really simple all-purpose rub. So then we're going to take our tri-tip. We're going to hit it with a little bit of olive oil, whatever you have in your pantry, and then we're going to generously season it with this tri-tip rub, or really all-purpose kind of rub seasoning.
16: On both sides, right?
14: On both sides.
13: That's right.
14: Both sides. See, look, I love
13: Savannah
14: it.
13: Savannah knows now.
9: She's got a cooking show.
16: That's right. You going to eat both sides?
14: So from here, if you have a smoker, this is the point where we're going to fire up our smoker to 250 degrees. I like to use cherry wood, but whatever kind of wood and whatever that sort of smoke flavor you like, by all means, have some fun with it.
13: And do you have to smoke it?
14: Can you
13: smoke?
14: Don't. That's the great thing about this steak, is you don't have to smoke it at all if you don't want to. It just adds that element of like that barbecue smoky flair and flavor to it, which really kind of makes that steak different and shine a little bit more. Mm-hmm. But you could also just take it and cook it completely on the grill if you want.
13: And you would do that at 252? There's a
14: No, on the grill. So whenever we set up a grill, I love to do what's called zone cooking, where I'll have one side set to really hot, hot heat for charring and marking, and then another side set to sort of medium.
13: To cook that center.
14: Exactly, to get that nice and low center cooked so you get a perfect eye.
15: What do you want to do it inside, Matt?
14: If you wanted to do it inside, you could absolutely take it and just roast it off in your oven. No problem. Like, that's the great thing about cooking, is that everyone has a version of a recipe of what they can do, but the great thing is that as long as you're cooking it in that digital Instaread thermometer you have, you're cooking it to the right temperature, you're going to have a delicious cut of meat cooked perfectly
13: every time. What's this medium rare? What do you pull this at?
14: So for medium rare, I'll pull it around 135 and let it sort of rest.
13: Exactly.
14: It's going to carry you over.
13: That's why all right, we got about a minute and a half.
14: All right, so we're going to go quick. So in here we have our steak. It's been smoked to about 100 degrees. We're going to let it rest. Then we're going to mark it off on that grill, get those beautiful char marks that are happening. And then for me, the perfect condiment to the summertime meat is a chimichurri sauce.
13: Literally
14: translating to the hodgepodge. Oh, yeah, it's the best. So we're just going to take some parsley and chop it up. We're going to add it to our mixing bowl. We have some mint, some more parsley.
13: I add cilantro with that, too, sometimes.
14: Absolutely. Cilantro is great to it as well. We can add some shallots, garlic, chili flake, oregano. Put that all in the bowl. Red wine vinegar, lemon juice, olive oil. We'll mix that all together. Zest it with a little bit of lemon. And you have
13: so
14: a perfect, oh, my God, it's the best thing ever.
13: And then
14: we're just
13: going to
14: take the steak. And what I love about tri-tip is that the backside, for those of the people that would like the steak a little bit more cooked, just by the nature of the steak, that's my boy right there.
9: That's a happy plate.
14: Love it. That is a happy plate.
13: What's going on here at home?
9: That's fantastic.
13: Are you not eating?
14: So the great thing about tri-tip is that since it's tapered off at the end, for the guests that are joining us and want their steak cooked a little bit more, they can have those sort of medium well pieces. And the people that want something a little bit more on the medium rare side, you go right to the middle and you get those beautiful pieces cut right there. Top it off with that bright, fresh, vibrant chimichurri sauce.
13: What do you think?
16: It's just amazing.
14: Steak. It's perfect.
9: You can put chimichurri on chicken, too.
13: It's fatty.
14: Yep. It's got a great, meaty flavor to it. That chimichurri, just get it, Craig. I love it.
11: And this morning, we're focusing on the best grilling tips and tricks for that first cookout of the season.
4: That's right. Who better to help us out than a fourth-generation butcher, cookbook author, and founder of Seymour Meats and Veggies, Cara Nicoletti. Cara, good morning. It's great to see you. But you have to explain, you're a fourth-generation butcher, but it sounds like you're trying to get us to eat less meat.
5: I am. I am. So, I mean, we see that meat prices are really, really high right now. So I feel like the name of the game this summer is eating better meat and just eating a little bit less of it.
11: Okay.
5: So my sausages are combining meat and vegetables. And I'm also going to teach you a little bit about how to treat your vegetables like meat for a really satisfying grilling season.
11: So is that your secret tip is, you know, still get a fulfilling barbecue out there, but, you know, just kind of working a lot more vegetables?
5: Yeah, I would say, you know, if you buy better quality meat, if you're buying grass-fed beef and pasture-raised pork and that kind of stuff, the flavor is going to be so much better. And what that means is that you can really eat a little bit less of it and still be just as satisfied. So these sausages that we're cooking today are all humanely raised meat and about 50% less meat. They're filled with fresh vegetables. And then we'll supplement a bunch of different vegetables alongside them to really have a nice, satisfying meal.
11: Dietitians everywhere are like cheering for you right now.
4: Yeah, really. So what do you have by the side? What are you going to make, Cara?
5: So over here, we've got a bunch of different vegetables that I really love to grill, sort of like heartier vegetables. So we've got zucchini. We've got some portobello mushrooms. I really love to grill radicchio. It makes it really nice and sweet. Some cauliflower, some eggplant. And I've made a rub here, which is a mixture of brown sugar and smoked paprika, some coriander, some garlic and onion powder. And so what I love to do is sort of make some slits on something like a mushroom or a zucchini, and you're going to rub it in olive oil, and then you're going to sprinkle it in this rub, just like you would a piece of meat. And it's going to kind of give you, a similar feel. So, you know, I think it's just a great way to trick your mind into thinking you're eating meat.
11: What
5: so this is really like
11: taste.
5: A steak rub. Mm-hmm. We're just going to. It does.
11: Yeah.
5: So I'm going to be doing charcoal grilling today. That's generally what I prefer. I like the flavor better. I think that it can be a little bit intimidating because it's a little bit harder to control. So I'm going to give you a couple of tips on that just to make it a little bit more seamless. The first thing is that I really love to use a chimney lighter when I'm using a charcoal grill instead of just putting the coals in and sort of squirting lighter fluid on it. You put paper at the bottom, you pile the coals on top about 20-25 minutes beforehand, and you let the charcoal get nice and ashy and gray before you dump it in here.
11: Just dump it in.
5: And what that's going to do is it's going to give you that really nice smoky flavor, and you're not going to get any of that lighter fluid flavor. Mm-hmm. So you want to make sure that your grill is nice and hot before you put your meat on it. This way it's not soaking in any charcoal flavors and it's really just getting that nice fire flavor.
11: How do you control
4: that? There's a pterodactyl flying in your backyard.
5: I know. Something's happening.
4: That was the biggest bird sound I've ever heard in my life. It might take one of those veggie sausages right off your grill. I'd be careful, Cara.
5: Please, help yourself. So I would say also it can be a little bit harder to control your heat levels on a charcoal grill. But so that is what the vents on your grill are for. On this one, we've got a couple here on the lid and we've got a couple here on the bottom. When your grates are fully open, your heat is going to be the highest. And if you want to kind of lower the heat a little bit, you close these grates, you're cutting off the oxygen and you're kind of lessening the heat. But also, piling your coals into sort of different zones is really helpful. I think a lot of people think about grilling as this like really hot and fast thing. You're taking a steak, you're grilling it really hot and fast. But if you want to grill other things like vegetables, sort of more delicate cut like chicken, and sausages, you want to go for a more medium low heat.
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5: And so you can achieve that by sort of making different zones on your grill.
4: We
5: have the coals, cooler zone, and that's going to help you with flare-ups, too. If you have oil on something and it flares up,
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5: of spritzing it and getting ash all over your food, you can kind of move it over to the grill.
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4: All right, we're back now with Today Food. This morning, we're turning your grill into a meat smoker. Here with us, a guy knows a lot about all of that, certainly grilling, the great chef Michael Simon. He travels the country in his Food Network show. It premiered last night. It's great. It's called Barbecue USA, giving us a behind-the-scenes look at the toughest barbecue competitions. Michael, I mean, you already know so much. You visit these pitmasters in all these great places, all the meats that you're eating. Give us one good tip for people to take away for grilling this summer that you learned.
25: You know, patience. I think the greatest tip is patience. Also, like a lot of times when people put things on the grill, they want to see giant plumes of smoke. You want to, your smoke, you want it to kind of run clear. Then you get that gentle smoke flavor that really makes the food delicious. So I'm showing you guys an Alabama chicken today, Alabama style chicken.
4: Yep.
25: But you could do it on a grill. You could do it on a Weber.
4: How do you smoke a charcoal grill?
25: So you're doing offset heat. So all of our heat is over here, Carson.
4: Okay, indirect.
25: Indirect. Yeah. You could put wood chips on there, chunks or chips. Start it with coals, and then you just drop the heat down. You want to monitor your heat. Chicken, you can be between 275 and 325. I just season it with olive oil, salt, pepper, and the smoke is where all the great flavors.
4: And you can do this without the wood chips too, if you don't want
25: Absolutely.
4: To do
25: you could like just charcoal gives you incredible flavor, and a lot of styles of barbecue only use charcoal. Right. But I use fruit woods, apple, cherry, because they're a little bit more mild and they don't overpower the meat, especially something light like chicken.
4: All right, you got a beautiful sauce you can put with the Alabama chicken.
25: So this started Alabama white sauce is like this really historic sauce that you put on chicken. People that like ranch, this is like, I feel where ranch started, somewhere in Alabama. Okay. You know, Big Bob Gibson's very famous barbecue place there started this sauce. So they don't always put horseradish in, sometimes they do, but mayo, horseradish, lemon juice,
4: oh, I love it.
25: Cider, a little bit of cayenne for some heat, salt, and a touch of sugar. Mm-hmm. Come here. And then you just whisk this together till it's smooth. Now, you could kind of have fun with it. You could put some buttermilk in it if you want. You could thin it out.
4: Thicken it up, thin it out, do anything.
25: And then this, here's one that we smoked just like that. And then you just chop it up. You run it through. And the sauce has a little heat. Right?
4: But it's like a gravy.
25: Yeah, but it's got a little heat, a little
4: acidity. Oh, it's delicious.
25: It's got all the good stuff. So if you go to Alabama and get smoked chicken, this is what's happening.
4: Can you break this chicken down really fast? How do you break it down? You go right down the center?
25: Like, so this one, see,
4: we're just having a barbecue.
25: So, yeah, I just go straight down.
4: You're breaking through some stuff, right?
25: And you split it first. And then after you split it, you go through the legs and the thighs down.
4: Okay. And there's a joint in there. You find the ball joint cut in between those two.
25: Yep. And then I like to split my breasts in half. And we serve
4: it on four. So you get about eight pieces out of that. Great. Yep. All right, let's move on down.
25: All right, moving on.
4: Yes.
26: We're going to use wood chips.
15: Are you going to soak them first?
25: So, Al, that's a good question. If you soak them,
15: oh my God,
25: it throws a little bigger smoke. So if you want more gently smoked, I wouldn't recommend soaking them first, even though they're going to burn quickly.
15: Okay.
25: Or you could even go to a larger chunk and just let it go. But water creates smoke, which kind of sometimes will make the barbecue a little acrid.
15: Okay.
0: We're overlooking this chicken, the Alabama chicken with that
1: amazing.
0: Sauce.
1: Yeah.
0: That is special.
1: Yeah, how is
15: the chicken
1: juicy?
15: So moist?
1: Yeah, how is it so juicy?
0: The slow cook. The chicken, the moisture.
25: We're good.
1: Carson, good.
25: I

0: salt. You can put in a little bit of pepper, some water, and
1: wait,
0: a splash.
1: Wait, you did pre-cook them or no?
0: Pardon?
1: They're raw? Or
0: these are raw.
1: Yeah, okay.
0: Oh. And but they're going to steam a little bit and char in our foil packet. And you let them go until they're tender. We put these on the grill. And you can put these on right when you're doing your chicken. I mean, we have two grills going now. You could do this in one grill. You take these off, and we're going to toss them into a very simple dressing. So here, watch.
2: Yep.
0: Here, you start dumping stuff in. I'll start dumping it. We have olive oil. We have sherry vinegar. We can do it in here.
2: Oh, watch. Shoot. Yep.
0: I'm going to show you a trick.
2: All right.
0: We can do it. Don't worry. Mustard. I use grainy if you have it. We have a little bit of fresh dill and parsley, salt. And then if we dump our sherry vinegar in here.
1: Why? Sherry vinegar is hard to find. Yeah. Do you ever notice that?
0: Is it?
1: Yeah. It is hard to find.
0: It is not.
1: Well, I can't find it. Just put it that way.
0: You can use a white vinegar, champagne vinegar.
1: That's what I use.
0: Red wine vinegar.
1: Yeah.
0: Rice is a little too gentle, but you just shake it up. Now you have dressing.
1: Ooh. Oh, I love
2: that's
1: that.
2: That's just a little Gucci on top of the, a ghetto potato. Like, that just elevates that regular old potato into something so special.
3: I'd throw that white sauce on those potatoes.
2: Absolutely.
0: Yeah, good. Yeah, if you wanted a little bit more creamy, you could do that. This is a little bit more acidic and poppy.
3: Yeah.
0: Like almost like German potato salad, a touch.
4: Yeah.
0: And then you have a really bright potato salad. I mean, it's really easy. Like cooking.
2: Why is not white sauce everywhere?
1: I know.
2: That's a regional thing, maybe.
0: It's purely Alabama. Wow. You know, it is a white based sauce. You don't see, like, when people think of barbecue, they think of red sauce, but white sauce, there's a million versions.
3: Hey, Michael, you want to say hi to Cleveland?
2: Congrats on the show.
0: Ohio's Cleveland,
2: watching.
0: We love you. Tune in,
2: Today.com slash food. 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
0: Oh,
2: and check out Michael's show, Barbecue USA, on the Food Network.
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11: Visit your nearby Lowe's on Richmond Highway in Alexandria.
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12: Steak with a side of corn on the cob. And here to help us is Anselmo DiMeo and Scott Stein, co-owners of James Beard-nominated Bardea Food and Drink in Wilmington, Delaware. Good morning, guys.
13: Good morning.
14: Good morning. Good morning.
12: We wish you were here with us because it's like we could taste the steak and smell the corn through the screen. But grilling the perfect steak can always be a challenge. But you say that this is really simple. You have to start before you even put it on the grill, right?
15: Correct. Yes, it's definitely easy to make at home dish. We kind of simplified it, but it's something that's very approachable. And we're super excited to show you what we got cooking here.
13: All right. So what do you start with? Does it need much seasoning?
15: Yeah, so actually what we like to do with our steaks, obviously product is everything, so we like to use prime grass-fed beef, okay, with great intramuscular fat, okay? So what we're going to start doing here is we're going to get this strip steak, okay, and we're going to use the fat cap, and we're going to put it right in the cast iron. Mm. We've had that preheating a little bit. We're going to get that.

0: sizzling a little bit, and we're going to get some of that fat rendered out. We're going to add a little bit of oil to the pan. So a big step that we like to do at the restaurant is we really believe in brining our meats. So what that does, it's, it might sound all fancy, but it's simply adding it into a liquid with some salt and maybe sugar. And depending on how much time, you can let the meat sit in that overnight. Or we like to do a minimum of 3 hours. And what that does is it gives you a perfectly seasoned meat. And essentially, the meat is more moist, more tender, and more flavor. So you can even add herbs, aromatics, things like that. So it's something that we love to do at the restaurant. The reason that we love this recipe so much is, you know, Scott and I are always working. We're always at the restaurant. So on Sunday, Monday, it's like family day. And this is a perfect thing to do on Sundays. Obviously you can start it with the steak and the corn and eat that as your entree, and then we can repurpose it later in the week, like we're going to show you here for salad.
1: Yeah, you know, we see that beautiful steak in front of Scott right there. And this can be kind of a controversial thing with steak lovers. What do you guys do afterwards when it's done?
0: Okay, so very, very big step is the resting period. Okay, so that's why we actually have this steak for you guys right here. So we're going to render and sear a steak here, but you want it to rest for a minimum of 5 to 10 minutes. It allows all the juices to kind of soak into the meat, all right? And it allows that flavor to really set. Okay, so you really get that full, true meat experience. If you cut it too soon, you're going to lose a lot of that juice and a lot of that flavor.
2: Mm-hmm. I'm a huge corn lover. Let's move on to the corn. What is your secret sauce here?
0: So for the corn, we obviously have it out of the husk. We like to cook it in the husk on the grill, so it kind of self-steams and makes it a little bit sweeter. But when it comes to corn, you just want really good quality corn, especially when it's in season. They're pretty delicious on their own. You don't really need to do too much to it. A classic seasoning that we like using is extra virgin olive oil, a little bit of chili, and lime. You know, very, very simple, straightforward. And it allows us to repurpose it in salad very well simply because of the seasoning that we use.
2: Oh, a little chili. That must make it a little little kick.
0: I mean, correct. A little bit of sweet, a little spice, a little bit of acid.
3: It's
0: correct.
3: A good combination. So we've got the corn, we've got the steak. You're going to turn this into an amazing summer salad.
0: Correct.
4: All right. You're going to show them, cut down this steak?
0: I'm going to take this out here. So I'm going to show you guys. So right now the strip steak, right, we rendered out the fat. Okay, so now for what we like to use is a peppercorn blend. You got it's simple to find at the grocery store. So here we have a house blend. It's a little bit of tele cherry, pink, white, and green peppercorns. Okay, so we're going to get it and put it right on that steak. Okay, and that's going to give you that flavor profile of the off-wall peppercorn blends.
2: The peppercorn makes a big difference.
0: Big difference. Without the peppercorn, it kind of you're just kind of eating beef, which is okay, but this kind of gives it that extra little kick.
3: All right, we're running out of time here, so let's. How do you make a dressing for the salad, and how do you top it off?
0: Yes. Okay. So essentially, we have a classic
5: lemon vinaigrette. Okay. That we use. Scott's going to start seasoning that salad. I'm going to start cutting the steak.
2: That's going to be amazing. Then you cut up the corn, you put it in, and we'll put the full recipe on today.com. Right? Look how great that looks.
0: Yes. Absolutely.
2: Okay.
3: So simple. Okay. I love
0: it. Cut up the steak. Yep. Perfectly medium rare. We're going to use a little bit of EVO to season this, a little bit of flaky salt. Okay. Touch of lemon juice.
3: Oh, that's perfect.
0: All right. And then right from there,
2: we wish we could dig in.
0: We put it right on the steak. Yep.
2: Well, that looks amazing. And next time, we hope you're in studio with us. And we will put the full recipe on today.com. Thanks so much, Ansimo and Scott. And for these recipes again, head to today.com/.
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3: Welcome back this morning on Today Food. We're getting you ready for your grilling season.
12: That's right. 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
2: That's right. Elizabeth Carmel is the author of Steak and Cake, but you might know her best as the original grill girl. Oh, Elizabeth, you are fired up. Your grill
12: pumped.
2: Is fired
12: Let's
2: up.
12: Go.
2: Before we get into the ins and outs, what should you really be looking for when you're thinking about buying a grill?
13: I'm so glad you asked me. It's very simple. There are three things that you need to think about. Number one, what kind of grill are you going to buy? There are three choices. There's charcoal, there's gas, and there's pellet grill. The next thing is think about your lifestyle. Are you someone who likes to build a fire and tend it, or are you someone who really just wants to flip a switch? And then finally, the thing that I tell everybody is you need to buy the biggest and the best grill that you can afford, because the more you use it, the better griller you're going to become, and you're going to want to use it all year round.
3: Elizabeth, are some of those grills better for certain kinds of foods? Like if you were just going to buy one and you were going to recommend one, which kind would you like?
13: You know what? That's a great question. Once again, it goes to lifestyle. If you like the hands-on effect of it, you want a charcoal grill. And you know what? Charcoal grills used to be the same old Weber kettle that we all know, which is a wonderful classic. But now I'm sitting here with the Spark Grill, and it's a really innovative charcoal grill. I mean, who knew the charcoal grill needed a makeover? Not me, but Spark did.
3: Oh, look at that.
13: And there's so many things to love about it, but the biggest thing is they've taken the hassle out of charcoal grilling. You no longer have to wrestle with a big bag of charcoal.
3: Wow.
13: Instead, all you use is this really sleek compressed charcoal brick, and you just slide it in the grill, turn on a button, and it's on. They've really taken all the hassle out of it. But that's not all. The other thing is you've got bricks that go from 250 degrees all the way up to 900 degrees. And before you ask me, why do I need 900 degrees, I'll tell you. Because they sell a pizza pack, and you can actually retrofit this charcoal grill and make it into a Neapolitan-style pizza oven, which, you know, is all the rage this summer.
3: That's awesome.
13: So you're really getting two for one, charcoal and a pizza oven.
14: What's something like that run, a ballpark cost?
13: So I'm having a little bit of trouble hearing you. Mm-hmm. So I'm going to go right to gas grill.
14: Okay.
13: You might ask yourself, why do people love gas so much? And you know what? It's easy to light. It's easy to use, and there's virtually no cleanup. And it comes in every kind of size. It comes in something as small as this Weber Go Anywhere grill, which is perfect for tailgates or for small spaces. And it will even fit into a tote bag. It's great. You just use a 1 pound LP tank. And it's really terrific for a balcony, for the beach this summer. I just heard your report on beaches. That's really amazing. And then the third choice didn't even used to be a choice, but it is now. And pellet grills are all the rage. And you know what? This is what they use, compressed wood pellets for the fuel. And then there's a fan that controls the heat. I'm standing right here in front of this Traeger Ironwood 650, I love. You can now make authentic barbecue in your own backyard or even on a balcony. And it's really terrific. There's so many bells and whistles on this grill that really elevate your cook. But the thing that I like the most is the super smoke feature. And the reason that that's important is that wood smoke is what gives your barbecue that great flavor or really anything that you're cooking, right? And the pellets come in all different kinds of wood. But sometimes when you're cooking brisket and ribs and pulled pork and chicken, you just want a little extra smoke.
2: Wow.
13: And
2: this
13: gives you an extra burst of smoke, which is an extra burst of flavor.

0: We've got you covered this morning. This is grilling expert, Chef David Rose. He's here with two easy-to-make dishes. David, we're going to be spending a lot of time together today.
1: Yes, morning, noon, night, maybe midnight. I don't know, Gray, we're going to see.
0: You're doing the 4th of July fireworks show at the Macy's show. Folks who tune in for that tonight, what can they expect?
1: They can expect delicious barbecue, fun, excitement, music.
0: Yes.
1: Me.
0: Yes.
1: These arms.
0: Yes.
1: Craig Melvin.
0: Those are some serious
1: arms. I'm saying.
0: So
1: let's going on.
0: Let's get started here. So what's our first recipe?
1: All right. So first recipe, what we have here, we're going to do some barbecue meatballs. So a lot of times after your barbecue, you have a lot of extra ground beef or last minute items. So we're doing some barbecue meatballs.
0: Barbecue meatballs.
1: So first things first, barbecue sauce, of course. Mm. So you want to have some molasses for a little bit of sweet. I'm going to have you add that apple cider vinegar in there, Craig.
2: Wow.
1: Because you want to have acid, you know?
0: Relax.
1: You want something to cut through that fattiness. Okay, next, you want to add our spices.
0: I see some brown sugar.
1: Yes, sir.
0: Brown sugar. I see some smoked paprika.
1: Yep.
0: I see some garlic powder.
1: Yep.
0: Salt, pepper.
1: And cayenne for that heat, brother. Got to have that heat. Sweet heat, baby.
0: Heat, all right. Sweet, I love it.
1: There you go. So you whisk that up right there.
0: Right.
1: You bring it up to a boil. Then you bring it up to a simmer. Let it relax.
3: This sauce is really good.
1: As it comes to room temperature, that sauce is fire, right?
2: That is amazing.
1: That sauce is fire.
2: Amazing.
1: All right. Now to the ground beef. You want to season your meat. At my barbecue, at your barbecue, we do flavor.
0: Yes, we do.
1: No bland.
0: No bland.
1: No bland.
0: No.
1: All right. So what's that right there, Craig? What do we got?
0: Garlic powder.
1: Garlic powder.
0: Salt.
1: Boom. Salt.
0: Pepper.
1: Boom.
0: I see more cayenne.
1: Paprika.
0: Smoked paprika.
1: Paprika or paprika, depending on where you're from.
0: Okay.
1: So you mix that all together, and then you stir that like this.
0: With your beef, what do you use? What's your beef secret?
1: Right there, essentially, you know, with more so than the blend, you want to use the percentage. So a lot of times, 80-20 or 70-30, that's beef to fat ratio, because you want fat for that juiciness and mouthfeel. Mm. No dry burgers.
0: So this is going in the cast iron.
1: Yes, cast iron right there. We use the ice cream scoop for uniform size. You get that nice sizzle on there. Get that brown, left, right, top, bottom. When they're done, come on down here, Craig. Come on down
2: here.
0: Here
2: we go.
0: Dylan,
1: right there.
0: It looks like it's
1: yummy. Brown is flavor. Brown is flavor. When you see right there, you can eat that right there.
3: It's really good.
1: It is, Craig. But you know what? We're making barbecue meatballs, so we add that sauce.
0: And you put it back in the oven.
1: Back in there. Bam! Back in there. Oh, it's grilling time, so if you want to throw it on the grill, we can do that too.
3: That's sauce.
1: It's nice and lacquered and sticky. Aren't those meatballs the bomb?
3: It's so good.
1: There we go, baby.
3: Y'all only have like a minute left.
1: There going, Craig.
0: You use them all.
1: Watch that time. Watch that time, brother. I got you. I got you. Watch that time. Dig in. Dig in.
0: I appreciate that.
1: What we doing?
2: He's got a fireworks show to host.
1: Not bad.
0: Not bad.
1: I'm good again, bro. We pounded a hot. There we go. We pounded.
0: All
1: right. So that's right there.
0: This is really good.
3: Isn't that good?
1: I appreciate it. That's high praise coming from you, man. Thank you. All right, let's move on down the line. We're going to, again, repurpose
0: the cheeseburger dip.
1: Yes, the cheeseburger dip right here, baby. A lot of times, you know, you have cheeseburgers. What's a barbecue without cheeseburgers, right?
0: Not a barbecue.
1: It's not a barbecue, you know? All right. So what I did, I browned off some ground meat. And I put some caramelized onions in there, yellow onions, so they're nice and caramelized. And then I take them out, I add them to a little bit of room temperature cream cheese. That cream cheese is going to give it flavor.
3: Yeah.
1: You know? All right, so we add that in there. Room temperature is a must
3: because
1: you want it to be malleable and form into a dip. A little bit of heavy cream.
0: Heavy cream.
1: To give it some viscosity.
0: So
1: and then cheese, baby. Let's do it. Cheese.
3: This is
1: cheddar.
3: So good.
1: Mozzarella.
0: Mozzarella.
1: Yes. Ground beef.
0: There's a ground beef.
1: Mix.
0: Okay.
1: We put that into a cast iron.
3: Oh, my gosh.
1: Right there. Nice and sizzly and bubbly. What we want to do first is more ground beef on top.
0: Oh.
1: More cheese on top.
3: Oh, my God.
1: Layers, baby. We layering.
0: I love
1: it. So it's nice and brown and brûléed.
3: This is amazing.
1: Add some lettuce, some tomatoes, a little bit of that special sauce. I can't tell you. That right there.
0: Boys and girls.
1: Last minute barbecue.
3: I don't know why I'm pairing this with water.
1: Okay. We need a beer.
3: We need a beer.
1: Last time I was here, I offered you a beer, but you were pregnant. But you're good now. We ready now, baby. We ready now.
0: David, thank you.
4: This morning, it's a matchup of the taste buds. The L.A. cheeseburger slider versus the San Francisco pizza pull-apart sourdough. Everyone over the tasting table is so happy. We've got Laura Vitale, cookbook author and host of the hit show on YouTube, Laura in the Kitchen. Hi, Laura. Welcome.
5: Hi, thank you.
4: Okay, so let's do sliders first.
5: Yes.
4: So a little ground beef.
5: These are fantastic and so, so easy, especially in the colder months when you don't want to light your outdoor grill to make sliders. You're going to take some ground beef, although you could use chicken, you could use turkey, you could use any ground beef that you like. Mm-hmm. You're going to brown that.
4: Browning.
5: Once that browns, it becomes just delicious. You're going to add some garlic, some onion, some steak seasoning, and you're going to go ahead and cook that just until the onion is nice and translucent.
4: Okay.
5: And then one of the key tips for me is to add a little bit of cream cheese, because what that does is it acts like edible glue in a way, and it keeps your ground beef from flying up all over the place. Then you're going to take some Hawaiian rolls, really any soft roll that
4: you like. Oh, I love the Hawaiian roll, though. It's so delish. It's like a donut.
5: Especially the slider size. You're going to go ahead and cut them horizontally in half.
4: Okay.
5: You're going to add your ground beef. Top it with the cheese of your choice. Mm-hmm. I'm just a fan of American cheese with my burger.
4: Should I be putting it right on the meat?
5: Yes. Okay. You can tear it up if you want to. It makes it go a lot further.
4: Oh, okay. Yeah.
5: And then you're going to make a topping, which consists of some butter, Worcestershire sauce, some Italian seasoning, and fresh garlic. Mm-hmm. And you're going to go ahead and brush the entire top of your sliders with this.
4: Oh, with your sauce. Okay.
5: Yes.
4: Just then, the top. Okay, not the bottom.
5: Put it on a baking sheet, cover with foil in the oven 15 minutes, remove
4: and
5: the foil
4: so
5: 15
4: good.
5: Minutes.
4: Friends, what do we say?
6: Oh, my goodness.
5: Isn't it so good? So
4: do you taste that cream cheesy taste? I'm going to try this.
5: And
4: try that.
5: And the pickle with it.
4: Sweet
5: and then
4: pickle.
5: You can take like a small piece of pickle.
4: Oh, my God.
6: Isn't that amazing?
5: So good, right?
4: That's incredible.
5: They're so much better than outdoor sliders on a grill. I'm going to say that.
4: This is the best thing I've ever tasted.
5: I'm telling you. So, now we're going to move on to one of my favorite things, which is like a giant garlic bread that tastes like pizza, and it's phenomenal. You're going to take a sourdough bowl, or really any giant rustic loaf of bread, and you're going to cut it about two-thirds of the way down in both directions, okay? You're going to cut it like so, and then you're going to stuff it. You're going to stuff it with some pepperoni and mozzarella, but before you do that, you're going to make a garlic oil, which is olive oil, garlic, Italian seasoning, a pinch of hot pepper flakes, and you're going to brush this mixture, or I actually think using a spoon to sort of pour it
4: in. Oh, sort of pouring it in.
5: It's so much easier.
4: Okay.
5: And then so once that's brushed,
4: so pour it in, but you want to brush the outside too.
5: Yes. Okay. Once that's ready, you're going to go ahead and take pieces of mozzarella. I'm a tearer because
4: tear.
5: I think it's better that way. And you're going to stuff it. Literally stuff your mozzarella and stuff your pepperoni all over.
4: Okay.
5: Add some freshly grated Parmigiano. Bake it covered 15 minutes, uncovered another 15, 20 minutes. And then when it comes out, it is literally a giant piece of pizza, garlic bread.
6: That is so yumminess.
4: What do we think?
7: Every bite's a little bit different.
4: Let's go.
7: This one
5: every
7: so
5: bite is a little bit different.
4: You have to weigh in. Slider versus pepperoni pull apart bread. What do we say?
8: This is pretty
9: amazing. I'm going for the pepperoni pull apart.
4: Wow. One slider, one pepperoni. Tie breaking vote.
6: It's so good.
7: I'm going to go with the slider with the pepperoni.
9: Oh.
4: Yes. Okay, wow. Yeah.
6: That's how you know it's good.
5: It's
6: you got
5: a must.
9: So yummy.
4: Okay.
5: It's a must.
4: Well, Laura, these are awesome recipes. People should try these. I swear that's the best slider I ever tasted in my whole
5: life. It's so easy. And it's so easy.
4: Easy peasy. Okay, you can find these recipes.
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6: We've got a fun one for you. On Today Food, a twist on the traditional July 4th barbecue.
0: Oh, yes. And here to help us is Erica Blair Roby. She is, get this, an attorney, sommelier. Oh, and by the way, she's a barbecue pit master.
6: That's right. And she's from the Midwest. I'm just kidding. Her grill skills helped her win season 2 of Food Network's Barbecue Brawl. And she shares her knowledge on her YouTube series. It's called The Pit Stop with Blue Smoke Blair. That's fun. Erica, good morning to you.
14: Good morning, y'all.
6: We've seen a lot on this show. We've done a lot of cooking, but I've never seen steak. Sushi.
14: Oh, well, let's get into it.
6: All right. So how do we start?
14: What kind of steak is this?
6: The first thing you do is you want to get a ribeye. Your ribeye, make it boneless because that's where you're going to be able to have a lot of fun and cut through it. Mm. We're going to do an equal 50-50 of salt and pepper.
14: You can go pretty heavy with the salt,
6: sides.
14: Right?
6: Yeah.
14: Okay.
6: It's going to make that crust for you.
14: Okay.
6: And then you want to heat up your skillet.
14: Mm-hmm. And normally you would do this on a grill, I would think.
6: Oh,
14: right?
6: You can do this on a grill. You can smoke it.
0: Oh,
6: do whatever you want. You hear that sizzle?
0: There's a sizzle.
6: Just salt, pepper, that's it.
8: They call it a Dalmatian rub, just salt, pepper. Okay. That's going to do everything. Okay. You're going to get that to 130 internal temperature. Okay. That's your money shot. Okay. Then right here, you're going
14: to
8: rest
14: your steak. Which it doesn't take that long to get to that point.
8: 4 minutes. Okay. 4 minutes each side. Right here, you rest your steak for 5 minutes. Then when you cut it, you want to cut against the grain. So some of the things you want to know is, like, the grain is cars waiting at an intersection. Cutting against it is building that crosswalk.
14: Okay.
8: So that's how you get those beautiful, tender slices.
14: Okay.
8: And you'll never have a chewy steak again.
14: Okay.
8: Now over here, and I'm going to get you guys interactive.
0: Sure.
8: We're going to make our sushi balls. So just whoever wants to, coat your hands in some rice wine vinegar.
14: What is that? Oh, the rice wine vinegar?
0: That's all?
14: Is that it?
8: That's it. And the secret is...
0: And why are we doing that?
8: It's going to help you keep the rice from sticking on your hands, but also season it.
14: How do you make sticky rice?
8: You're just a sushi grade rice. It's a short grain, and it's going to have a lot of gelatinous materials in it.
14: And the white rice,
0: That does make it easier.
8: Right? And this is something you can have everybody in your family get involved
0: That's
8: in.
0: That's a protein.
8: So you can have an interactive meal.
14: Yeah. Okay.
8: Okay. And then we're going to come right down here. And now you have your cut slices.
0: Got our cut slice.
8: So now it's time to be an artist and decorate.
14: Mm.
8: So all we're going to do is put it over our sushi ball. And who wants to be the artist today and decorate?
0: Dylan's the artist.
14: Dylan.
8: All right, you got Rogered up.
14: Okay.
8: Oh, this is fun. You have sesame, scallions, a little chili oil. You can add lemon. Be creative.
14: Chili oil.
8: Do whatever you like.
14: I love chili oil.
8: This
14: is good.
0: How do you eat this, Erica? What's the secret?
8: Well, you just take it and bite it. You do whatever you want. You use your hands, utensils, whatever you like.
14: Pretty really good, right?
8: There you go.
14: All right, so next we have Carolina Gold Pork Brioche Slider.
8: Okay. Yes. So this is awesome. Now, this is going to be a longer cook. What you have right here is your pork shoulder.
14: Okay.
8: This is where you're going to get your shreds from. We slather it in mustard. That's your binder. It cooks out, so don't be scared that you're going to taste mustard all in it.
0: Yeah.
8: But then you get to be a little barbecue fairy.
14: Mm-hmm.
8: So who wants to do that?
14: A barbecue fairy.
8: Be barbecue.
0: Now, what are you using here? Can you tell us? Is this proprietary?
8: This is a beautiful rub. Nope. Mm-hmm. It's just paprika, onion, garlic, cumin, a little mustard powder, and some granulated garlic.
0: Now you need to rub that in. You got to massage the shoulder.
8: Got to
0: massage
14: And how long do you do that?
8: So you're going to cook this for about 9 hours. The first 3 hours, you're just going to spritz it with apple cider vinegar. Mm. And what that's going to do, that's going to make it that beautiful mahogany color.
14: Mm.
8: So now, once it's ready, 204 internal temperature is that gold, what you want.
14: Okay.
0: 204.
8: Now you're going to take your Carolina sauce.
14: Mm.
8: And
14: you got a Carolina in there somewhere.
0: There you go.
14: Okay,
0: you know? Carolina sauce.
8: And you're just going to mix it in there because you want uniform coating.
0: How do you make your barbecue sauce? What are you using yours?
8: So I use a tomato base, and then I go in and I use a little apple cider vinegar, and I get creative.
0: Talk slow.
8: What
0: else?
8: Whatever you want to put in there, paprika, chilies, the things that made you happy as a kid, you go for it.
14: Okay.
8: And that's going to be your barbecue sauce.
0: Brown sugar's in there, too.
8: Brown sugar, but be careful for that one because it could burn.
14: Oh, okay.
8: Coleslaw
14: okay.
8: is my absolute favorite.
14: Right.
8: So there's so many different ones, but I like to have a vinegar-based
0: game
8: for
14: that. Good. Okay.
0: That's good.
14: Okay. So compliments the...
8: So kind of temper down when you're going to be using, you know, your mayo.
14: Mm-hmm.
8: And you just
14: want...
8: You actually want the coleslaw to shine through.
14: And it's light. It's not too heavy.
8: Mm, not at all. And then we're using toasted pork brioche buns because it brings out the sweetness that's already in the pork.
14: Mm.
8: So you are giving a full... ode to pork right here in this sandwich.
0: Erica, you might be wasting your talents in that courtroom. You might need to do this full time.
14: It's probably stressfully from the courtroom. Thank you, Erica.
8: You guys are welcome. Enjoy your 4th
14: so
8: of July
14: good.
8: Weekend.
14: You
8: and
14: too.
8: Become the backyard barbecuers.
14: For these recipes, if you want to make steak sushi at home, you can head to today.com.
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18: Joy, good morning.
19: Hey, oh my gosh, we went from lobster rolls to ice cream and now burgers.
18: Oh my gosh.
19: I think this is the most delicious hour ever.
18: And it's been relatively healthy.
6: Yeah, that is true.
18: I mean, if you think about it, especially for these burgers, you're using turkey for the burgers, right?
19: That's right. So this recipe comes together in just about 15, 20 minutes. But I'm telling you guys, it takes like an average burger and elevates it through the stratosphere. When it comes to the lean ground turkey, you can also use lean ground sirloin. Like the bottom line is lean. You want it to be protein packed. And all I'm adding in is this is a tablespoon of fresh minced basil and then 1 teaspoon of garlic. And that's it. And I'm just going to mix this up.
18: Was that garlic powder or garlic, fresh garlic?
19: It's garlic powder.
18: Okay,
19: I'm trying to make this seamless and simple. And so I'm going to get in there with my hands. You know what I say. They're my most valuable kitchen tool, my hands.
18: Just take your rings off.
19: Yes, no rings. And I'm going to divide this into 4 jumbo burgers. So just to save some time, I'll do one. You'll see it comes together very quickly. And I'm going to push this out of the way over here. I have a baking sheet with either wax paper or some parchment, and I'll put it down. Of course, you'll have 4 burgers here, and all I'm going to now do – whoops, let me get this off. Yikes.
18: Your hands are slippery.
19: I'm so slippery.
6: I know.
19: So I'm going to miss the top. And I like to – it's a little trick with burgers. Instead of putting the salt inside, I sprinkle it on the top. And I find that when you do that, you get to use less sodium. Otherwise, it sort of gets lost inside the meat. And you get a salty pop with every single bite.
6: Mm.
19: So this I'm going to move over here. And now for the star of our show. So these are peach caprese burgers. And we have our peaches.
6: What made you think to put the peach on a burger? Like, I've never had that combo.
19: I love caprese salads, and I just wanted to do some sort of a neat spin with a burger. And I feel like summer screams peaches. Peaches are about 90% water, so they're super hydrating, and they're packed with vitamins. And, of course, this is our superfood segment. So I just felt like, you know, perfect status for peaches. And all you're really going to do is slice them about a half inch thick, and they don't have to be perfect. You'll see my pieces over here. You know, this is a little bit perfect, but then I even throw pieces and small little slivers right on the grill. Now, it's raining in New York, so we're going to show how versatile this is to do here. And one other thing, if I can now get this off.
6: There you go.
19: So we're going to spray the top of our peaches, and all I'm going to season them with is a little bit of ground black pepper. And I feel like the pepper caramelizes with these peaches, and it is out of this world. It's like a party for your taste buds.
6: Okay.
19: So you're going to come with me over to the stove. So I'm using a stovetop indoor grill here. Also, truth be told, you could do this in a skillet, but if you do it in a skillet, you just won't get the char marks. Whoops, I'm losing an earpiece over here. Hold on. Okay, live television.
6: I know, right?
19: So I grill the turkey burgers for about 5 to 6 minutes on each side, and the peaches are face down just for about 2 to 3 minutes. And I also should say that this works beautifully with nectarines as well.
6: Mm.
19: I flip the peaches over only because I want to show you these gorgeous char marks.
18: Oh, yeah.
19: Is that beautiful?
6: Really good. So good.
18: Grilled peaches are delicious.
19: And now we're ready for the build. So
6: okay.
19: I have a whole grain bun here. I'm going to add on Let's do a protein-packed patty. It's a compresse salad, so you know we're putting on some mozzarella. And now for some thick balsamic glaze.
18: It's a squeezable balsamic glaze there.
19: Yes. You could buy it in the store, or what you can also do is just reduce on a low heat regular balsamic vinegar until it's rich and tangy.
18: We're running then out of time, but I see you putting our on the basil leaves. And then I'm assuming the peach?
19: Hold on. We're going for the peaches right here. You guys, wow. I wish you could sink your teeth into this baby.
18: Oh, my goodness. That looks amazing. Great. What a fun
20: How big it is.
18: Spin.
19: Also, if anybody wants to go low carb, you can build it on a grilled portobello mushroom bun.
18: Oh, wow.
19: So whether you go low carb or carbalicious, I'm telling you, it's a peachy keen recipe.
18: I love it. Joy, thank you so much. I can't wait to try that one.
20: Yum.
18: And for this recipe, head to today.com/food.
21: All right. There's nothing like biting into a juicy burger. And today we've got one that is, we've never cooked this on our show. It's
20: ever.
21: Totally
22: I'm so
21: different.
22: Surprised.
20: Well, by the way, which is saying an awful lot, we've cooked everything a couple of times. Chef Ronnie was a celebrity judge on the Netflix show, Is It Cake? He's got a lighter take on a summer classic. It's, first of all, we missed you. It's so good.
23: I miss you guys.
21: How is this show?
23: So
21: is it fun to watch with kids? Is it cake?
23: It's kid-friendly. It's perfect.
20: It's such a fun show.
23: It's so fun. You guys will love it. Okay. I think your kids will love it.
21: What's the premise? We take something and...
23: It's basically like a cake that looks like a real thing. I think Mikey Day was on this show.
20: Remember, you cut into it and you see if it's a real cake or an object.
21: Ooh, I love that.
20: All right, let's talk about this unique burger recipe. What is it?
21: We're making a shrimp.
23: Jenna goes straight for the knife.
21: I don't know why.
23: All right. It's an instinct. All right, just chop. Keep those fingers tucked in.
20: So we're making a shrimp...
23: Shrimp burger. So we have some butter here and we're going to add some scallions. We're just going to cook that up. What it does is soften up the flavor and gives it a really complex flavor.
20: And what is this going to be used for?
23: The butter browns. This is going to be used for the shrimp mix, okay?
21: So you could you do like an onion, or you prefer scallions?
23: I prefer scallions just because I think they're easier, they cook faster, and they're kind of really, really tender and subtle.
20: Why have we never heard of a shrimp burger? Is it us? Or?
23: I don't know. It might just be you guys. It's not super popular, but I feel like I want to make it really popular, right? Okay. So we have our shrimp. It's deveined and cut. It's in its
20: raw.
21: Deveined it.
23: Yeah, deep in it. We're going to have some cheddar cheese in there.
21: Wow.
23: Panko breadcrumbs. This is going to help make it a little bit more tender.
20: Okay.
23: A little bit of Louisiana. I'm like tongue-tied. Louisiana hot sauce.
20: You can't beat it, baby.
21: That's for Hoda.
23: And then a little bit of egg as well, okay? So the egg is going to bind it. Yeah. In that case, let's just add a little bit more. Okay. Then we have some fresh garlic.
20: Mm-hmm.
23: And then we have some smoked paprika, a little bit of salt, and then some ground black pepper.
21: Yeah,
20: that's your patty mix.
23: This is our patty mix, And this is actually inspired by a trip that me and my family take to San Juan's. We go shrimping, and this is what we make with our shrimp.
20: Shrimping?
23: We go shrimping, off the dock. Yeah.
20: You are cool.
23: I know, I'm very cool, guys. No, not at all. It's actually really
21: quirky.
23: Yeah, so then you add these scallions. You have the butter. It's like really flavorful and really yummy. And then you just mix it up.
20: So it does stay together like a burger just because of what you put in there?
23: Exactly, the egg and the breadcrumbs. Okay. So what it's going to do is soften a little, but you want to divide it into four if you're making normal-sized burgers.
21: Yeah.
23: And if you're making sliders, just use an ice cream scoop, scoop it up.
21: I like the idea of sliders.
23: Yeah.
20: I love a slider.
23: Yeah, these are good. You're going to want a whole one, though, Jenna, trust me.
21: Okay.
23: So then we have a little bit more hot sauce. This is a spicy mayo, very easy. Some regular mayo, some hot sauce, some lemon juice for a little bit of brightness. We have garlic powder. Onion powder.
21: What I've just realized in my 40s, that I actually love a mayonnaise-based sauce, but I don't like mayonnaise.
23: Weird.
20: Mayonnaise plain?
23: Why is that? I love mayonnaise. I put it on everything.
21: It's a childhood issue, but like this, I want to eat.
23: Okay, well, here you go. It's like ice cream. You just want to put like a whole. So then what you want to do is you add a little bit of cooking oil. We're going to add some raw shrimp patties. And when you do it, they are pretty tender. You want to be pretty gentle with them. But once they cook up, they're going to stay together.
21: No, she did a great job.
23: Yeah,
20: thank you, Jenna.
23: You must be a pro at this.
20: How long do you cook?
23: 2 to 3 minutes on each side until it's nice and brown and crispy. It cooks so fast.
20: You know how quick.
23: Yeah, and you don't have to worry about being slightly raw or undercooked because it's just shrimp.
21: Okay.
23: You know, if you use fresh eggs, it's also safe. What you want to do?
20: Wait, let's talk about the bun.
21: Bun is important.
23: No. So you need, we were just talking about this earlier. You need a front, like a brioche bun. You want it to be nice and soft because you don't want that meat squeezing out of the bun when you when you bite into it, right? So you add a little bit of sauce or a lot because I love mayo. I love mayo so much. Then we add some of that patty. Is that too much mayo?
21: You didn't add that much on ours.
23: This is literally how much mayo I love to eat because I will dip it in the mayo as I'm putting it in.
22: Oh my God.
23: Iceberg lettuce. And then, whoops.
20: Ronnie.
23: How is
20: it's
23: that?
20: It's got a bite.
23: Let's cheers to that.
20: Oh, my God. Cheers.
1: It's delicious. It's the first and best shrimp burger I've ever had.
20: Oh, my God.
23: Well, don't have any more after this because you know it's better.
1: There's nowhere to go. Okay, to get this right.
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25: Yeah, we love so much.
18: We don't feel guilty about eating it, and it tastes so
25: clean.
18: Good.
25: Yes, and this is my favorite burger, y'all. This is a salmon burger made with fresh salmon and not canned. So
1: you got to tell people at home. There are people like my mom who are watching who are going to say, you're putting that good salmon and you're going to blend it?
25: Yes, you know, but it's not fishy this way.
1: Okay.
25: It's super good. So just going to pulse blend about some of it.
1: Oh, shoot. Well, you would if it was
25: okay, we're going to pulse blend that.
1: Never works.
25: And it's going to turn out to this mince, right?
1: Okay.
25: Just like this.
1: There we go.
25: Oh, there we go.
1: It wasn't clicked.
25: Right. Pulse blend it. Pulse blend. Okay.
1: That's it?
25: There we go. Just like that. And then for this one, we're going to add just some chunks.
1: Oh, you add chunks to it.
25: Yes, because you want to know what you're eating, right?
1: Yeah.
25: You're going to be like, what is this mince over here? And then just add the chunks in there.
1: That's a good idea.
25: And so then just mix everything together. Just like that.
0: And then
25: like,
0: what else we do?
25: And then we're going to add. This is some gluten-free panko. It looks kind of like rice, Rice Krispie
1: what does
25: treats
1: that
25: a little
1: it
25: bit.
1: Does.
25: This is going to add some crunch and just also just some texture as a binder as well.
1: That's great.
25: And salmon is so lean, you know, that you don't need like an egg because it sticks together.
1: Mm-hmm.
25: This is some jalapeno because, you know, from Texas.
1: Yes, that's nice.
25: And then a little bit of smoked paprika.
0: Mm. Nice.
25: You don't need to put too much salt. But just a pinch of salt, and then some black pepper.
0: So it's full of flavor.
1: Wow. Yeah, absolutely. Very doable.
25: You're gonna mix that together, and then you create these patties. Now I like to keep mine like uniform, so the scoop right here, and then if you want to keep them like this, get yourself a little mold, so that way you have your little burger
0: mold.
25: That's
0: a pro tip.
25: Yes, nonstick skillet, super easy to do. Get that thing fired up.
1: How long fall apart on the grill?
25: No, I always put mine in the fridge for about 20 minutes first. And then put them on the grill that
1: good.
25: Way.
1: Make some hot sauce.
25: And then put them right here in the skillet. You're going to fry these up. And then, of course, the same way with beef. Okay, we
1: are. They stopped listening.
25: Yeah. The same way with beef, though. You know, like medium well.
0: It is good.
25: I know. It's my favorite burger, y'all, isn't it? And then, you know, I'm going to put the keto lovers over here. Get you an avocado smash burger.
1: Oh, look at this,
25: put an
1: guys.
25: Egg. Isn't it?
1: This?
25: It's so dope.
1: Oh, look
25: this
1: at
25: is
1: that.
25: For the low carb lovers. And then just smash it up with the avocado. It's healthy, fat, heart healthy.
1: Wow,
25: and it's super easy to make. Mm-hmm. Now, does it taste fishy?
0: No.
1: It does not
0: taste fishy.
1: You know what? Because I make salmon croquettes a lot, but it's canned. This keeps it from tasting like you're right.
25: Yes. And it's good quality.
1: It tastes like a fresh burger.
25: Yes, it is.
1: Fresh
25: so good.
1: Can
23: the avocado on there?
0: Well,
1: oh my goodness,
0: yeah.
1: Kevin, that is
25: appreciate
1: amazing. Thank you so much. How long did you do that for?
25: This is about 3 minutes per side.
1: So it's quick.
25: Yeah, it's a quick and easy one.
1: Wow, that
25: non-stick
1: is good.
25: Too.
1: Really good. I'm sold. All right, Kevin, you're awesome.

0: think of 4th of July grilling, what's better than biting into a big, two-handed, juicy burger?
1: Okay,
2: how about
1: yeah.
2: washing it down with a chocolate peanut butter milkshake?
0: Yes. You know it's going to be good because Sunny Anderson is here. She's the co-host of the Food Network's The Kitchen and just one of our favorites.
3: I just like to eat, and I'm glad that you guys like to have me on so I can eat and cook. What's up, Maria?
2: It smells so good.
3: You ready for this?
2: I'm ready.
3: I'm going to make some burgers.
0: She knows a burger.
3: California. I mean, how many burger places are there? You know what I mean? So I'm going to show you how to make like a classic burger.
0: Okay, so what do we have?
3: Yeah, we've got some good old Chuck. That's 20% fat, 80% meat. We've got the iceberg. We've got the tomato that's beefsteak. Everything is super typical Americana. Mm-hmm. We've got the ketchup, the mayo to mix together with the relish to make that fabulous sauce. That's what I'm going to do right now.
0: Okay.
3: Just get them onto the grill. Now listen.
2: Smells good.
3: When people make burgers, usually the people that are like aficionados, it's just salt and pepper.
0: Right?
3: I would like for you to upgrade with one more ingredient this 4th of July.
0: What?
2: Yes, ma'am.
3: Worcestershire sauce.
2: Worcestershire.
3: Yes.
2: Worcestershire sauce.
3: So check the recipe. It's at today's show on the website. Now, this is going to go
0: this
3: on the bottom
0: good.
3: Bun. What I like to do with the Worcestershire sauce with the salt and pepper is like a really nice dry marinade. So I'll mix it into the chuck. I always do about a teaspoon of salt per pound of meat. And then from there, I just add in the Worcestershire, let it sit as a patty,
0: but your
3: and then
0: secret
3: put it together.
0: Sauce looks pretty good.
3: You know, I stole this. It's a million, it's like a million island sauce.
0: Yes.
3: Have you ever heard of that?
0: I sure have.
2: So you're going to put the burger on that.
3: Yeah, burger right onto
2: that.
3: That.
2: I figured that out
3: you
2: all by myself.
3: Yes.
2: Wasn't
3: She's...
2: even in the cue card.
3: What's your favorite burger type to
2: just
3: have?
2: Plain, I actually just like a plain burger.
0: Yeah.
2: I like onions.
0: Do you
2: sometimes.
0: Like, but do you like it with cheese?
3: Like a little bit of
2: no,
3: cheese?
2: No, I don't really like
3: oh, well,
2: that much.
3: Too bad.
2: But everybody else does, yeah.
3: Maria, that's okay, because, you know, you're fitting into them jeans.
0: You know what, Jenny? You know who's
2: this
0: not fitting
2: good.
0: Into the jean and going to take a bite of your cheeseburger?
3: Let me know what you
2: Look
3: think.
2: At that.
3: All
2: Look
3: right,
2: at
3: so that's
2: that.
3: The classic. I've also got my Tex-Mex burger here, and all the recipes for my burger bar are online, so you can get all kinds of different toppings and flavors for your burgers today.
0: Let's move on to fries.
3: All right, so
2: there's
3: fries.
2: That girl that takes the bite.
3: Are you going to do it?
2: No, I'm not going to do it.
0: I just was that girl, and it felt really good.
3: It was beautiful. I'm going to be that girl in about 2 minutes.
2: Okay.
3: Yep. All right, so fries, right? We got the burger, you need the fries. Who's doing the double fry method in the summertime? It's way too hot. Just put these freezer joints into the actual oven. Now,
2: freezer
3: a
2: joints.
3: Trick, if you're going to bake them and not fry them,
2: right.
3: a little bit of
2: Pan?
3: Cooking spray.
2: Yeah.
3: Put it in the bag, and then just kind of shake it around. That's going to allow it to crisp up a lot better. Now, your face says, I don't want crisp fries. And
2: well,
3: that's okay.
2: I love extra crispy.
0: Do you know what my
2: like
0: face
2: extra.
0: Says?
3: This is what's going to make
2: and
3: any
2: this.
3: Kind of fry. It could be soft
2: that?
3: Potatoes. It could be crispy potatoes. It's a mixture of just garlic, parsley, and some Parmesan cheese.
2: Yeah.
3: You chop it all together on the board.
2: Those are kissing fries.
3: So it really kind of comes together.
2: You're going to kiss somebody
3: Hit with
2: those fries.
3: Just a little bit of salt.
2: Right.
3: Lots of pepper. You know, you may got to have a little
2: She's
3: bit of garlic
2: the thing.
3: In them,
2: She's
3: too.
2: She's eating over there.
3: Yeah.
2: Pay attention.
3: Mm-hmm. Then you're going to get it into the fries fresh out of the oven so that cheese kind of just starts to stick to it. Toss
2: oh my
3: it.
2: God.
3: And you're
2: Look
3: good to go.
2: That.
0: You know what else?
3: Yeah.
0: Goes with fries?
3: My chocolate peanut butter shake
0: Your
3: with
0: jelly.
3: Your chocolate
0: peanut butter shake with a little jelly.
3: Yeah, I'm just trying
2: those
3: to.
2: Straws for 4th of July.
3: Yeah. So you're going to take chocolate ice cream, some peanut butter, blitz it together, add in a little bit of strawberry jelly or
0: I'm
3: any
0: dead.
3: Kind of jam.
0: I mean, you have to taste this.
2: OMG.
3: America! Get pregnant and eat.
0: Yes.
3: To get these recipes.
2: Oh my God, this is good.
0: Go to zay.com.
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0: What better way to celebrate warmer weather than a backyard party? Today, contributor Elizabeth Highschool's here. She has some quick and easy ideas to help us entertain. No stress, no mess, just yum.
10: That's it. You know, the thing is about summer entertaining that makes it so easy and fun is that, you know, you don't have to do it inside. You're going to go outside. Mother Nature's already decorated everything for you. You don't have to worry about dust bunnies under your couch.
0: I like a paper plate, too.
10: Yes,
0: absolutely. Can we just say amen to a paper plate?
10: We've got amazing paper plates. So we're going to start with burgers. And these aren't just your average burgers. Honey, we are going to stuff these with pimento cheese.
0: I know.
10: Two of my favorite things in the entire world.
0: By the way, you're speaking this Southerner Jennifer.
10: I know. Please look at them. They're so excited. Okay, I'm sorry. Yeah, go ahead and get them.
0: But they want the pimento.
10: And the pickles.
0: Thank you.
10: Don't forget the pickles.
11: This is one of the best days of my life.
12: Other than the children.
10: So now the thing you need to remember is that you don't want to overstuff this. I mean, you want to because we love it so much, but if you do too much, just going to ooh and goo everywhere.
0: It's ground beef.
10: Yes.
0: Okay,
10: I guess I should have started there.
0: Well,
10: okay,
0: I got excited about the pimento cheese.
10: So it's onions, it's ketchup, it's a little bit of egg to help bind it, salt and pepper.
0: Okay.
10: We're going to add that in here.
0: All
10: so
0: right.
10: You can go ahead and start that. Why don't you do that?
0: I'll do that.
10: And I'm getting to my part that I'm so excited about.
0: Okay, me too.
10: And then we're going to take our other patty, we're going to put it on top. Now, you just want to press and seal. Press and seal.
0: Okay.
10: Make sure that you get that really, really sealed because otherwise when we get over here to this pan, it's going to turn into
0: a
10: mess.
0: So you used a melon scooper, not an ice cream scooper. A melon scooper is the right amount of cheese.
10: It really is. It really is.
0: All right.
10: Okay. Now, we want to make sure we got to get this pan as hot as the hinges of hell. I mean, it has got to be so damn hot.
12: That's hot.
10: Because otherwise it's just, it is not going to get that beautiful crust.
0: All right.
10: Let it sit.
0: Got it. Check.
10: Let it sit.
0: Yes.
10: Don't start bothering it with this spatula. Leave it alone. I always see people in there. Scrape
0: yeah,
10: it
0: I like
10: scratching.
0: To do a nice press down.
10: No, oh, you don't. No, you
12: no.
10: Press
12: down.
10: You okay. Lose all the juices. The juices stay in.
0: Okay.
10: So now we have our gorgeous burger.
0: Can I stop doing that?
10: Yes.
0: Okay.
10: We're going to build this burger.
0: But wait, the hot pan, isn't it going to get burned on the outside?
10: No.
0: I want to make sure it cooks through.
10: No. You want that caramelized crust. I mean, that's what the burger, that's
0: okay.
10: The best part of it.
0: Okay.
10: So it's perfectly fine. We're going to go about 7 minutes on each side. That'll be done and ready to go.
0: Got it.
10: Now, we're just going to add bacon. We've got some bread and butter pickles.
0: Mm.
10: You don't need to go mucking this up with a bunch of stuff.
0: What about sauce?
10: You can.
0: A dry bun?
10: I mean, if you want that, you can have it. A little bit of mayonnaise is fine. A little bit of ketchup.
0: Mm-hmm.
10: But you've got all that good pimento inside. You don't need
0: okay,
10: do
0: wait. Let's get a verdict
10: from
0: the taste test.
11: You could put a little more pimento on top.
10: You could put pimento on top.
11: There's never enough pimento.
10: Absolutely.
11: Right?
10: Now, this is our cornbread salad. I mean, I'm telling you, it will make potato salad look like a fool. It is the finest thing, and I know it sounds strange.
0: It looks so pretty.
10: But kind of think croutons. Think cornbread croutons
0: okay.
10: Is where I'm going with this. And then you layer up all the good stuff. You've got cheese, you've got bacon, you've got ranch dressing.
0: Yes.
10: I mean, there ain't anything better.
12: Say
10: and
12: amen.
10: Seriously, we've got a little bit of fresh corn, layer. And then let it sit. Let it all that goodness soak in.
0: Is there a trick to making it look so pretty
10: divine.
0: And getting a layer like
10: well,
0: that?
10: Well, no. I mean, it's super simple.
12: Layer.
10: You can start with your cornbread, and then you add all of your other things, and then continue to layer it up, and it'll be that pretty.
0: All right.
10: Now we're getting to my favorite part, and that's a cocktail.
0: Yeah.
10: Woo! So we've got some watermelon mojitos.
0: Mm-hmm.
10: But look what we're going to do. So you have your watermelon. We got to cut it out anyway. So why don't we just save it? I mean, let's leave this. We're going to pull this, and then we're going to make this fabulous little cooler. Is that not adorable?
0: Yeah, we'll show that in a minute.
10: And you can even get a bigger watermelon if you want. We're going to keep, you want to keep scooping?
0: Sure.
10: Okay, we'll let you scoop for just a second.
0: Sure.
10: So we do a simple syrup with sugar, mint, and water. We're going to cook that down, let it cool.
0: What do you mean cook?
10: We're going to boil.
0: Like put it,
10: we're
0: going to heat this up?
10: Yeah.
0: Oh.
10: No, I'm sorry. We're going to make a simple syrup first when we're making the drink. I'm going to go back to talking about the drink.
0: Okay.
10: So we have our water, we have our sugar, and a little bit of mint.
0: Mm-hmm.
10: Let that, cook it, let it melt, and then we're going to cool it.
0: Okay.
10: And then we add that to our frozen watermelon chunks.
0: Mm-hmm.
10: Once we take this out of here, we want to put this in the freezer, let it freeze, and then we're going to put it all in the blender and blend it up.
0: So it's
10: a frozen cocktail. We'll top it with a little bit of club soda.
0: Mm-hmm.
10: Here is our absolutely beautiful watermelon.
0: This is so cute. So you just scooped it out and made an ice bucket.
10: Exactly.
0: Nice.
10: And now look, the thing is though, is that you want, I love this. This is it's a gift to bring to your hostess.
0: Oh.
10: You want to know how to be a good guest so that you can invite it back. I mean, if you were raised raised right, you know to bring something.
13: Of course. Yes.
10: And so this is one of my favorites. It's paper plates, adorable paper plates. And then the little tag says, oh, let me do the dishes. So you bring that. You've got the paper plates. Isn't that adorable?
14: Funny.
10: And there are lots of really fun ones. Like, look at the ones they've got. So they've got these wonderful bamboo plates.
15: Bamboo.
10: You can throw it away. Yep. Nobody's going to be in the kitchen cussing because they were left to do all the dishes.
13: So, but I didn't even know you were doing this paper plates thing. And that's the first thing I thought of. If you're outside, paper plates.
10: You've got to.
13: Yes.
10: I mean, it really does make it so much more simple. And that's what summer's about. Summer is easy, laid back, and fun.
13: Did y'all taste that drink?
15: Yes.
13: So even the mocktail is good. I don't know how you did
14: good.
13: It.
14: Burger's great.
13: Thank you. Recipesattoday.com/food.
0: Laura Vitale is a cooking sensation who's stirring up a lot of buzz for her popular YouTube channel called Laura in the Kitchen. That's right. She's also the host of Simply Laura on the Cooking Channel. And today, she is making a classic dad favorite. I think it's everyone's favorite.
13: Yeah, I was
0: going to say. Fries. This is a crowd pleaser.
16: It's really easy, so versatile, no deep frying, but all of the crispy deliciousness.
0: Okay. We love this, so let's get to it. What are the ingredients?
16: So in here, you're going to have, like, your suspects for a good burger. You've got good ground beef. Mm-hmm. I like to use a little steak seasoning, Worcestershire sauce, and this is my secret, grated onion and garlic. So if you want to add all that in there,
0: ma'am.
16: If you don't want to use beef, you can use turkey or ground chicken. Okay. If you have a vegetarian in your family, take this stuff, add a little oil, and substitute for some portobello mushrooms.
0: Should I sprinkle a little salt on there?
16: Yes, please.
0: Yeah, my mom loves a portobello burger.
16: Yes, and it's
0: why
16: so
0: not?
16: Good. And then you would use a really good Swiss and be perfect.
0: And you gotta stir this around. You just kind of mush it.
16: Yeah, I will do it with my hands, but I don't want you to get dirty.
0: Okay, cool.
16: So what you do is you form them into patties.
13: Do you have a trick for patty making?
16: Yes. So basically what you want to do is you make your patty, right? But this is the trick to get a really good flat burger. Mm-hmm. You take two fingers and you make an indent in the center.
13: Yeah.
16: And then you pop them on a really hot cast iron skillet or even on your outdoor grill.
13: Yes.
16: And as they cook, they pop up in the middle. So they're flat. You don't have that dough.
0: Oh, I love that.
16: Yes.
13: That's cool.
0: Pop that on the grill.
16: Pop that
0: you do
16: on
0: it on both sides, the finger thing?
16: You can really just do it on one side
13: okay.
16: and it's fine.
13: Okay.
16: So in here, I've got some mayo and I like to use some whole grain mustard.
13: Mm-hmm.
16: You mix that all together, right? And then when you come to building your burger, you're going to put your cheese on there. It'll sit nice and melty.
13: Yes.
16: Throw a couple of ice cubes in there. It creates steam and it really melts the cheese.
13: Ooh, I like
0: this. This is like your special sauce.
16: This is like special sauce and it's just good quality mayo and some good quality whole grain mustard.
0: I'm stepping over here.
16: That's it. Yes. And then you just build a burger. You've got your bun with your sauce.
13: Mm-hmm.
16: You've got your cheese. Burger.
13: Yes.
16: Delicious. I like a little lettuce tomato.
13: I like to put a little salt on my tomato.
16: That's
13: kinda
16: a good
13: nails
16: point.
13: It. Yeah.
16: That way you can really season
13: brings
16: it.
13: Brings it out.
0: What else is good? Us Texans like a little avocado.
13: What about French fries?
16: I do like that.
13: So I feel intimidated by making a French fry.
16: French fries. These are really easy. The recipe will be on the website, I'm sure. But basically what I do is I take regular russet potatoes. I soak them into some cold water. Pop them in the microwave for a few seconds and then throw them once you dry them up with a little oil and seasoning in a hot oven at 425 and they get crispy.
0: Laura, you can do it all.
16: I can
0: Thank
16: do it
0: Thank you
16: all.
0: So much. This is a perfect recipe.
13: The fry and the special sauce is good, too.
0: Oh, really? 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So to get these recipes.
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0: mayonnaise.
1: Okay.
0: Pig Beach barbecue mustard sauce, okay, which is what gives us that sort of like unique flavor to it all.
1: Okay.
0: Some ketchup, chopped pickles, and a little bit of our all-purpose barbecue seasoning. So these chopped pickles are also the pickles that we're going to be putting on the burger that we've done ourselves.
2: So delicious.
0: Yes, and we make them. They're amazing. They're light, crisp, bright, vibrant, just amazing.
3: Okay. What was the last thing you just put in there?
0: A little bit of all-purpose barbecue seasoning. We put it on our ribs. We put it on our pork shoulders. We put it basically on everything.
2: Got it.
0: It's going to be on that corn that's going to be down at the end of the table pretty soon. All right, so now we got a burger sauce made. You're going to put that in a non-reactive container, put it in your fridge. It'll hold for about 2 weeks, no problem. Pull it out whenever you want to dip a burger, hot dog, anything you want into it. It's delicious.
2: Okay. Now, that's the secret sauce.
0: That's the secret sauce.
1: Not so secret.
0: All right, so next, we got to cook up our burgers. I love using a blend that's like brisket and short rib, chuck, but whatever you can find, cook it up. It's delicious. Then we're going to season it with a little bit of my pepper. It's a little bit of salt, pepper, and a little accent. That accent helps give like a nice umami flavor to that burger.
1: Basically like an MSG.
0: Exactly. Yeah. Exactly.
1: Which gets a bad rap.
0: It gets a bad rap. I mean, it's a little bit is delicious and goes a long way and won't do any harm to you.
2: You salt your burgers.
0: You season everything. You always got to season them first because that's going to get all that flavor out of the meat. Mm-hmm. We're going to go out on our grill, nice and hot heat, get it cooking. I like to cook my burgers still, you know, about a medium, but whatever you want to cook them to, they're going to take probably around 5 to 8 minutes, depending upon the thickness of the patty that you're using.
2: Okay.
0: When they get finally cooked, you're going to, the last couple of minutes, you're going to put a piece of cheese on it and melt them down.
4: What kind of cheese do you like?
0: I'm an American cheese guy on my burger. It melts perfectly. It's the best cheese out there for a burger, in my humble opinion.
1: A big mistake people make, pressing down the burger.
0: Don't ever press. Don't ever press down the burger because you're going to squeeze out all those natural juices
5: and flavors. So tempting because you want to feel like you're doing something.
0: I know, but don't, because it also flares up the grill and you're going to get really bad smoke flavor on the meat. We love smoke, just not that kind of smoke flavor.
1: Okay. And then
0: next,
1: final?
0: Let it rest on the tray. Let those juices just kind of naturally come out so they don't soak out your bun. And then we're going to put our burger together, a little bit of that secret sauce on the bottom bun.
5: And these pickles are... Are you eating already?
0: We're going to put some of our cured quick pickles on top of the burger.
1: I love the potato bun, right?
0: I love the potato bun. For me, that's the perfect soft, sweet, squishy burger bun out there.
2: Everything you've is my favorite burger.
0: That's all we want it to be. Top it off and dive on in and enjoy it.
1: Your corn. Mexican
0: street corn. Well, while we're getting the Mexican street corn, a huge shout out to my co-author and friend, Super Chef Shane McBride.
1: Mm-hmm.
0: Amazing. Thank you. You know, he's the best. So he co-wrote this book with me, and I couldn't have done it without him. And also the famous Katie Stilo.
2: Katie!
0: Somewhere in the back over there. Katie. Her and Anthony Contrino had great, they helped us style the food for the pictures of the book. So a huge shout out to them. Ken Goodman, Judy Choth, all the people that helped us write this book. So Mexican street corn. Mm. In this bowl over here, while you guys are manging, I'm going to put some sour cream to some mayonnaise.
2: This is so good. This burger is
0: it's simple,
2: everything I love about a burger.
0: A little bit of chopped cilantro, chopped garlic, and then we're going to add some lime juice. This is the simplest thing in the world, but this sauce on corn, I promise you, is like the most delicious thing in the world. And it's my favorite way of eating corn in the summertime. Grill it off, get a nice char, good flavor. And then after it comes off the grill, we're just going to take it. It's okay. We're going to take it, brush it with some of this delicious sauce we made with that mayonnaise and that sour cream. Finish it off.
5: So why are you making noise?
2: You cook it right on the grill. You don't.
5: So is it that good?
4: So
5: Craig is making noises. I'm like, okay, let me try it.
4: What is in there?
5: What noise just came out of your body?
0: Sauce we just made with the sour cream, the mayonnaise, the garlic,
5: and then
1: there's
0: the cilantro and some lime juice, and then there's some cotija cheese that we'll top it off with.
5: Oh my god!
0: And then finish it again with a little bit of that all-purpose barbecue seasoning on top. And there you have some great. It's my favorite way of eating corn. Cook it the whole way on the grill. Take those husks, pull them back like that. It makes a beautiful display for a friend's family and loved ones.
1: Abdu, ladies and gentlemen, you're the man.
0: I love you guys.
1: It's a guacamole crunch burger with a kicked-up mango salsa.
5: Oh, I like it.
1: And here to show us how it's done is vegan chef Chloe Coscarelli. Chloe,
6: hi. We love when you come because sometimes when we have a vegan chef, we don't know if we're going to love the food. We always love your food.
7: Yay. Absolutely. All right. Well, if you want to eat more vegetables, you don't feel like salad.
6: Yes.
7: We're going to make burgers, sliders, and meatloaf.
6: Ooh,
7: all vegan.
6: Wow.
7: So we're going to start with our patty. We're making it from scratch.
6: All right.
7: So here we have an onion. We are going to caramelize it. If you want to throw our onions right in the pan.
1: Okay. And is this just a regular olive oil in here?
7: It's a little bit of olive oil, and we're going to slow cook it for about 20 minutes until it gets sweet and juicy and caramelized.
6: Yeah. Look what happened.
1: Ooh.
7: Because in a normal beef burger, you have a lot of animal fat.
1: Sure.
7: So we want that moisture and that juiciness from our caramelized onions.
1: Okay.
7: Let's move over here. We are going to add our caramelized onions to black beans.
1: Mm-hmm.
7: If you want to go ahead and add all of these in.
1: So is sweet potato?
7: Roasted sweet potato.
6: Okay.
7: Brown rice, some breadcrumbs, which you could use gluten-free if you would like.
6: Is the brown rice cooked or?
7: It's cooked short grain brown rice, and
6: cooked,
7: that's going to bind our veggie burger together because we're not using any eggs or cheese.
6: Mm-hmm. Okay.
7: Some salt, a little sriracha for a kick of spice.
6: Now, are those beans cooked? Did you cook those?
7: The black beans are, it's actually one can of black beans.
1: So
7: it's super easy, economical. You're going to mix it together. Mm-hmm. If someone wants to put gloves on,

0: we can mix it actually with our hands.
1: What? Roker.
0: This is a great way to get your kids involved. Everyone can form their own patty. And I love sweet.
2: Maybe they should have been the large.
0: We could use the spoon. Yeah, you don't have to use your hands if you don't want to.
2: 3 hours later.
0: All right. So these are the patties that... We got it. Yeah, just... Okay. I'm going to scoot over.
2: Okay.
0: Yeah, we're going to throw... I'm so sorry. We're going to throw our patties on a nice sizzling olive oil. Sizzle. Getting that char is really going to help you with that meaty flavor. A little bit of crispy. About 3 minutes on each side.
3: Good.
0: Let's talk about some guacamole.
1: Yeah.
0: Hogue, if you want to make this, you can use a fork.
2: You want some gloves?
0: To mash the avocado. Super simple. A little lime juice. And we're just going to give it a little bit of salt.
1: That's it?
0: If you want to use store-bought guacamole, that's a great time saver.
2: No judging.
1: Okay, so mush.
0: Mush. All right, let's add over. We are making a mango salsa. This will make it like fresh and sweet
2: on top. Do you have a tip for how to peel a mango?
0: I do.
1: Watch this.
0: So
1: this
0: we are going to score it.
1: Look, watch.
0: You can also buy diced mango if you do not want to deal.
1: Oh, you do? Yes, watch.
0: Amazing.
1: 1, 2, 3, pop.
2: Oh!
0: And then you just shave it off.
2: Yeah.
0: And we are going to mix
1: it. Good?
2: I love that.
1: Yeah.
0: With some jalapeno, lime juice, and a little agave for extra sweetness.
1: So this is the mango
0: salsa.
1: Go
0: ahead and toss
1: it
0: together. Okay. Al, come on over here. Yeah. Let's build a burger. All right. You can go crazy however you like it.
2: Okay.
0: Use the toppings you like. We have some crispy tortilla strips to put on top, some avocado. The mango salsa will give it
1: goes
0: a little bit of spice.
2: Okay.
0: And no one's going to miss the meat with these.
2: That's fantastic.
0: Yeah, there's so many components. I think sometimes veggie burgers get a bad rap if they're kind of simple or bland. But I like to pack in lots of flavor. And these are really easy to make.
2: Wow.
0: You can also make the patties ahead of time. Keep them in your freezer.
2: Oh.
0: And just
4: I wanna try
0: cook them up. Yeah,
4: please.
2: Okay, sliders.
0: Tell me what you guys think. Now, we also have some pesto parmesan sliders.
4: The pesto parmesan.
0: Made with pesto, cashew mozzarella. And then we have a holiday cashew nut roast. So it's like a meatloaf, but with no meat and a country gravy
2: that's
0: on
2: fantastic.
0: Top.
2: Really great.
1: That's really good,
2: Chloe. Thank you so much.
0: Thank you, guys.
2: Happy New Year.
1: Delicious.
2: To get these recipes, go to today.com.
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1: First of all, Alex is glowing.
11: What happened?
1: You look gorgeous.
11: Good hair, and you got good. Everything's happening.
12: And also, the hamburgers.
1: Even we also want to just say that you're the host of Food Network's Supermarket Steakout, and she's here with a decadent burger. And by decadent, we mean a big baby.
11: This is
1: a big burger.
11: So wait, what are we doing here, Alex? What's first step?
12: Well, I'm making a cheese sauce. Would you throw this
11: cheese
12: in? Parmesan and
11: like
12: a little cheddar. And what? Okay, I like your style. My tip was going to be add your cheese slowly so it doesn't clump.
1: Oh, no.
12: I love
1: Alex,
12: you.
1: Alex.
12: Go ahead. Add that
1: parmesan
12: nice and slowly. New York City style.
11: Yes.
12: Dump it in.
11: Okay.
12: And you stir it, a little mustard, a little hot sauce. We just add a little bit to just a little warm cream.
11: That's going to be the sauce on top of the burger. Is that what you're talking about?
12: This
11: and
12: is
11: the
12: like,
11: dunky?
12: Or a dippy sauce.
11: Dip sauce.
12: Yeah, I mean, you could literally make this cheese sauce and then just
11: do whatever.
1: Put chips in it.
12: Potato chips or whatever.
11: Okay, so now the big Mongo burger.
12: The big moment is we're doing a triple-decker burger with the cheese sauce, okay? We're going all out.
1: You really are.
11: What are you doing to us?
12: For some,
1: I know.
12: But you said I look all glowy.
11: You
12: it's
11: do.
12: All the hamburgers. So this is just a mix, right? 85-15, we want short rib and sirloin. Those are the good cuts. We form our burgers nice and thin for the triple decker.
1: I like that because
12: like
1: they're three burgers.
11: Now, do you put anything in there other than the ground meat?
1: You just keep it that?
12: You know what? I'm glad you asked. People are always working their burgers.
11: Yeah.
12: It gets tough, the meat.
1: Oh.
12: Just make a little patty. Be gentle.
11: But you don't want to add spices in there. You put them out. You put just salt and pepper at the end.
1: It's just plain meat with some salt and pepper.
12: That's it.
1: You're a classic.
12: Yeah, exactly. And then we just drop them in a hot pan and you just get them cooking.
1: Is there oil on that?
12: Yeah, a little bit. No oil on the burgers themselves, but just pop them right in the pan like this, right?
1: But what's in the pan?
12: Just a little hot canola oil.
1: Oh, okay.
12: That's it. We keep it really simple. You could throw these on the grill. When you're done cooking them and you have these lovely burger juices, that's where we make our onion topping. We go right in the same pan. And pickle juice.
1: Why?
12: In with the onions because it's like zingy, vinegary.
11: Yeah, I kind of like that.
1: I love this idea. You're using the meat juice and some pickle juice.
12: And it's sitting in your fridge in the jar of pickles. You have one lonely pickle like, help me.
11: Get it.
1: That's true.
11: That
1: what are you going to do with
11: Dump it?
1: Dump
11: it in there.
1: Salad dressing. Heard that if you have cramps, you should drink pickle juice.
3: Is that true?
1: I'm not sure.
12: I think that if you have Memorial Day needs for a triple-decker burger, it's good, too.
11: Yeah.
12: Let's throw that in there.
11: Okay, what are we making here? What is this, a side salad?
12: A little topping. With a little oil, vinegar, a little lemon, a little
1: I feel like that takes it up a notch.
12: Mm-hmm. Well, here's my other little tip is instead of doing slices that slide all around with the tomatoes, we cut them up so they don't fall out
1: Look,
12: as
1: to put
12: much.
1: A little beautiful salad on your hamburger.
11: So, so you toast your bun.
1: So you do, I toast my bun.
12: Are you a toaster?
1: Yes, of course I am.
12: Yeah, let's toast it up.
1: Sorry, Hoda.
12: No, you like, you know what, for a hot dog, however, I don't.
11: Because you want that.
12: I want that mushy New York style hot dog vibe.
1: Okay, so here's the cheese sauce.
12: So this is how we built. A little of those pickly onions, a little bit of that cheese sauce, and we just build. Right, that nice mix.
11: And then another patty on top?
12: Yeah, we do that. And then we cheese sauce.
1: Three is
12: Dr. Cheese sauce.
11: Yes, okay, yes, ma'am. This is like humongo.
12: This is America.
11: Yes.
12: This is Memorial
11: Day. Yes, more.
12: Yes.
11: One more bun.
12: Less is more.
11: Oh, we got to try them.
12: Yeah, let's get it.
11: Oops.
3: It's a lot. Love it.
1: Perfect. I think three might be too many. Just saying.
12: Yeah, no, you know, you can.
11: Now, can you put ketchup on this or you're not for that?
12: You can totally put ketchup.
1: I don't think mine has cheese sauce.
12: I can't work.
1: Oh, that's yours.
11: We're switching.
1: Oops.
11: Give me that.
12: And then just a little potato salad to go with that. You could do two of these. Just clean and oil your grill and get it good and hot, and you will have great results. Keep it simple.
11: So yummy.
12: The last moment of this segment is just people chewing. I think this is a testament to the fact that people have got to
3: the potato salad.
1: Potato salad basically has relish in it and mustard.
12: It's no mayo. It's just a little olive oil and mustard to keep it light.
11: Olive oil and mustard, that's it?
1: But there's pickles. What are these pickles?
12: And chopped up pickles and pickle juice.
11: And pickle juice.
12: I put pickle juice in everything.
1: Yeah, Alex, you're the best. So if you get this recipe, head to today.com/food.

0: If you're celebrating a weekend or you just want a great barbecue during the week, I have got the menu for you. And it's all going to come right out of your pantry and your fridge. I just have some pancetta on the stove, just bubbling away and cooking up. Now, you could use ham if you wanted to. You could use bacon if you wanted to. I actually had the pancetta in the fridge. This is nice and crispy, and I wanted it this crispy because I'm putting it in my favorite can of baked beans. Here is the trick. I am going to make the most amazing sauce. The same sauce I use on my ribs, which are going to be spare ribs, pork ribs, and a beef rib, is what I'm going to put in my baked beans. You need to start off with your favorite barbecue sauce, a little bit of that, and a lot in this bowl, because this is what's going to cover your pork ribs. Then to this, I'm going to put molasses, just a little bit of sweetness. If you don't have molasses, you can use brown sugar, hot sauce. I like it a little hot and I like it a little spicy. So that's going to go in both of these. And then I'm going to use some Montreal seasoning and I put that in both of these. And I'm also going to use this on my beef rib. So I'm just going to roast it in the oven like that. And just spread it around. Give this a stir all together. Look at how dark it makes the canned beans. It makes it look like it's from scratch. And all of those beautiful, crunchy little bits of pancetta really kick up the flavor a lot. And then that goes into the oven. You only need to bake this for about 30 minutes. And I promise you, these are the best baked beans you are ever going to taste. Okay, go in here, stir this up. I'm putting this over my pork ribs and just kind of work it around. And of course, I have lined a baking sheet with aluminum foil. This is kind of sticky, and I don't think you want to deal with the mess after the fact. Now I'm going to take a very, very, very little amount of this and then put it right on my beef rib. Just a little line, not too much, just enough for flavor. That is going to be sticky and caramelized and crunchy, which I absolutely love. And then you're going to have the gorgeous barbecue beef ribs. Now these will go into the oven. Again, low and slow. I'm going to put the beans in when those are 30 minutes away from being done. Look at those. That is a beautiful thing. Look at that. Beef ribs, pork ribs. They were in there about 300, 325 degrees. This is just about 2 hours sometime, just a little bit longer. Look at this. This is a delicious meal. Let's talk about dessert and then it's cocktail time. We love them as kids. We still love them today. And they become great, cute, easy little crafty snacks. This is just icing out of a container. And all I'm going to do here is take the icing, put it in a plastic bag, snip the tip off just so it's a small little hole. And then I'm going to pipe some sandal strings onto my cookie like that. Everybody has a great pair of flip-flops. And these are my flip-flop cookies. A little red candy, a little yellow candy. You can even do some sprinkles if you have them. Aren't those the cutest? And so easy. I love them. Now it's cocktail time. You get to celebrate life with this cocktail. It is a pineapple tropical rum punch. And it's going to start off with a concentrate. This is just a punch concentrate. Then what you want to do is you want to add just a cupful of water to this. 1 cup of lemon lime soda, and then you get 1 cup of rum. Now, if you are not a rum fan, it doesn't matter if you drink vodka in this, or if you like gin in it, or if you want tequila in it. Just put something in it. Then just some pineapple juice would be delicious in this. And finally, I am going to put in chunked pineapple. I do save the rings for the glass and then give this a stir. Pineapple tropical rum punch. Now, if you want to get down with your bad cocktail time self, cherries with the stems. And look at how pretty. That looks like a summer day. And these are fantastic pantry perfect recipes and a pantry perfect.
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9: 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And he's cooking up some ribs. Hi, Rodney.
10: Yes. Good morning. How are you?
9: I love your shirt and I love some ribs. But I have to say, I'm intimidated by cooking them or grilling them. What makes a secret to a good rib?
10: The secret to a good rib, you want to,
9: No, that's okay.
10: The secret to a good rib is you find a rib of your choice. In this particular situation, we have the spare rib. So our spare rib is one of the inexpensive cuts.
9: Mm-hmm.
10: And we have Rodney's rib rub. So follow me if you will. You would take your spare rib. Once you've taken the membrane off, and you're going to sprinkle it.
9: I like it.
10: Yeah, just a nice sprinkle.
9: So how do you know when you've got enough rub on the ribs? When do you stop sprinkling?
10: You will stop sprinkling around about 2 tablespoons or when you got a nice generous coverage like such.
9: Okay, cool.
10: You don't want to leave too many bare spots. Once you do one side, you want to flip it over.
9: Mm-hmm.
10: You want to do the exact same thing. Again, you can see that the membrane has been removed.
9: Mm-hmm. So how hot do we get that grill to put
10: you want your grill at about 200 to about 250. You don't want to get too hot too fast. And another secret you want to always do with that is take this little flap.
9: Mm-hmm.
10: So that spot doesn't look like it didn't receive any love.
9: Yeah, that's good. Let's give it all love. Let's give it all love.
10: And once you get your slab all seasoned, you don't want to rub it. You don't want to put it in. Rodney's rib rub is very, very potent. You don't want to rub it all in. Okay.
9: So now you put that
10: technology again.
9: It's okay.
10: We'll get one ear.
9: Now you're gonna. Can you still hear me? You want to put that baby on the grill?
10: I can hear you.
9: Good.
10: We already have one smoking for you.
9: Oh, look at that.
10: That you can see.
9: Yes.
10: So when the bones start to stick out just a little bit like such,
9: mm-hmm.
10: and you get that nice color,
9: yeah,
10: a little bit of char.
9: Good.
10: Yeah.
9: You turn the
10: but
9: baby
10: before
9: over.
10: Before you flip it,
9: mm-hmm.
10: always want to be sure and mop it first.
9: Mop it.
10: This is what we call mop, flip, mop.
9: Okay.
10: This is how we instruct our guys. You want to put your sauce on.
9: Wow.
10: This is a Rodney sauce. If you have, if you prefer your own, that's your choice, but I prefer Ryder's.
9: We prefer yours.
10: Yeah.
9: All right. Can we get to the corn? We just have about a minute and
10: All right.
9: Let's get to that street corn.
10: Our street corn has already been grilled a little bit. You want to take a little mayo.
9: Mm-hmm.
10: You want to make sure you got your mayo on there.
9: Yum.
10: And we call it King Street corn because we're located on King Street in beautiful Charleston, South Carolina.
9: Yes.
10: And we have some crumbled cheese here, some Rodney's pork skin.
9: Can you use any cheese or what do you?
10: Any cheese of your choice, as long as it's a little dry and crumpled.
9: Yep.
10: And you want to add a little chive. This is for that neighbor that thinks your food never looks good.
9: Yeah, I was going to say, put that chive on there and impress everybody.
10: Yeah.
9: Delicious.
10: We have some previous here.
9: Well, Rodney, thank you so much. I hope you enjoy that delicious food. We wish we could smell it. It looks good. Thank you, Rodney. To get these recipes, head to today.com/food.
11: We are back with the greatest. Don't you love Valerie Carson? Valerie Bertinelli's back. She's got one of her special recipes.
12: Family, we call it family. Oh, yeah. That's right. These are recipes that are light. Excuse me. I have my own little surgical issue on Monday. These are light dishes. And Val, in the summer, like, nobody wants to cook heavy.
11: Yeah.
13: Right.
12: But we don't want to substitute, you know, flavor for that.
13: Yeah. And you are not going to substitute flavor with this because this marinade does two things. It's also going to marinate your chicken. It's also going to be a great sauce for the chicken thighs.
11: You love chicken thighs.
13: I do.
12: Me too.
11: Me too.
13: They have so much flavor. So we have a little sesame seed oil.
11: Yeah.
13: We have some rice wine vinegar, and we have some soy sauce. And in there, we also have some grated ginger and some grated garlic and some vegetable oil. So we're going to give that.
11: That's it.
13: This is going to be your sauce. So you could dip gyoza in this. You could dip egg rolls in this. You could dip salmon, anything. You could put it on anything.
12: Is it a marinade and a sauce?
13: Yes. So by this, it's the sauce. Then we're going to take 2 tablespoons, put it in here, and they've already done this for me. I love the culinary crew.
11: Yeah.
13: And then we're going to add some more to really heft it up
11: a little bit.
13: We have some veggie oil.
11: Could you put this on fish, too?
13: Yes. It would be great on fish. Salmon, anything. Yeah, that's rice wine vinegar again.
11: Mm-hmm. What's that?
13: And this is more soy sauce because we're hefting it up. And then we want some spice in there. So this is some sambal oleg. I was introduced to by Mrs.
11: That?
13: Van Halen.
12: The boys are
13: spicy.
11: Spicy.
13: Oh, you guys are already eating.
14: Oh, yeah.
13: Okay.
14: Your chicken thighs with skin with the capers.
11: Yeah.
14: It's a go-to.
12: We still talk
13: about it. Oh, this is going to be another go-to. And then you can also put it on fish. You could put it on shrimp. Okay, so we have our sauce. Then what we're going to do is take our chicken thighs.
11: And
13: these are boneless, skinless.
11: Skinless. How come?
13: Because I really like to get the marinade in there. We're going to sit this for about 30 minutes.
11: Okay.
13: You could do it with bone in. That's fine.
14: Yep.
13: But this is easier to eat.
12: Do you season those too, or is there enough seasoning?
13: We're not going to season these until right before we put them on the grill.
11: Mm-hmm. Okay.
13: So you let that marinade, get the marinade all over it. That's about at least 30 minutes. You can do longer if you want.
11: Okay.
13: So then you're going to take them out, and you're going to wipe them off a little bit, just dry them off. And then get them onto a nice hot grill pan.
11: Everybody likes that.
12: Yeah, definitely. Let me do something here. I'm standing around.
13: Yeah. So get them on the grill
12: pan. Also, this looks like you could do this for tacos, too. Like, you could cut these up and make fajitas.
13: Oh, that'd be great.
11: Oh.
13: Yeah. Get a nice, a slaw on that.
11: Oh, yeah.
13: I've got potato salad that we're going to show you later.
11: Okay.
13: But it's not potato salad. It's fake potato salad.
11: Okay. How long do you cook that?
12: So you're just going to grill it up?
13: So you're going to let that go for 10 minutes. The chicken will tell you when it's ready to be taken off. You don't want to rip it up or anything. So just let it sit there for 10 minutes. And then once it starts to give, then pop it around to the other side.
12: Don't jerk it off the stove.
13: No. Okay. No. But this is the chance for you to also season it. So you're going to get your pepper on there. And you're going to get your salt on there. And then when you flip it, you're going to season the other side.
12: Uh-huh.
11: Okay.
13: And then we get to this. And this is when it's done.
11: Okay.
13: And I think we have a plate for you guys. We have a plate.
11: So then you just put this on top?
13: Yes. Is that what you do? You want to drizzle the sauce on top.
11: I want more of the sauce. Yeah,
13: or you want to dip it in.
11: Dip it here,
14: Chris. So good.
13: Dip it.
14: What's the story on the cauliflower salad here?
13: It's a classic potato salad, but made with cauliflower. So you get your hard-boiled eggs in there, your mustard, your mayo, your dill, your chives. It's delicious.
14: So it's a potato salad.
12: Wow.
13: So it's not potato salad. It's cauliflower salad.
14: Potato salad.
13: Potato salad. Yes, exactly.
11: Valerie, tell us about your cooking shows. What's happening in that lane?
12: Incredible, by the way.
13: Isn't it great?
12: It's the first chicken I've ever had where I actually don't want the skin on it. It almost would have been in the way.
13: Right. Mm. I agree.
12: Because the meat is so good.
13: It's so flavorful.
12: Sorry, it's delicious. How are the cooking shows?
13: Well, Valerie's Home Cooking is still on the weekends.
11: Mm-hmm.
13: And then we filmed another 10 more episodes that'll be airing, or 13 episodes will be airing next year. And then I don't know. I don't know what's up for me after that.
11: Wow.
13: Who knows what's going on? I don't know.
14: This is good.
13: Maybe I'll take a long break. Maybe I'd do another sitcom. I don't know.
11: Oh, do another sitcom.
13: I would love to do a sitcom. I just shot one with Jimmy Burrows in March, but it didn't get picked up. That's okay.
11: Wait, you shot with Jimmy Burrows, who we just did the story?
13: Yes. In March, yes.
11: Oh, my gosh.
13: I love him.
14: He's the best.
13: He is the best.
11: Yeah,
13: he
11: I think
13: literally
11: we need more Val.
14: This is the best.
11: This is really good. Valerie, thank you. You're going to come back and visit with us again on the fourth hour. Mm-hmm. Recipes, of course, on today.com/food. Be sure to catch new episodes of Valerie's Home Cooking Sunday mornings on the Food Network.
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11: All right. If making dinner is the dread of your daily routine, don't worry. We've got some help.
9: Yeah, I need it. We called in our friend, today's show nutritionist, Joy Bauer, for one of her delicious one-and-done meals, and she's got a pineapple chicken recipe.
11: By the way, two beautiful things that belong together. All right. So what do you need? What ingredients, Joy, do we need for this recipe?
21: Okay. Guys, this is what you're having for dinner tonight. It really checks every box. So we need 1.5 pounds of either skinless chicken breast or thighs, 1 red onion, 1 red or yellow or orange bell pepper, 2 cups of fresh cubed pineapple, teriyaki sauce and honey. That's it. Yum. And I'm telling you, this is like the ultimate one and done. It's packed with nutrition. It's totally addictively delicious and it comes together fast.
9: Okay. So Joy, we all have that moment where we get a pineapple. We think it's ripe.
11: We don't know.
9: And it ain't.
11: Nobody knows. So how do you know?
21: The easiest way to know if a pineapple is ripe is really to give it a squeeze. You want it to be firm, but it should give a little bit. And then smell the bottom portion. You should get a sweet, fresh aroma. Sometimes it can be ripe, but you don't automatically get that sweet aroma. But if it doesn't have a pleasant aroma, it means it's probably overripe. But that's really the easiest way to know if you're buying the perfect pineapple.
11: Okay, so we're starting with the chicken. Now what?
21: Yes. So we have the bowl of chicken. All we're going to do is I have a red onion here. And I'm specifically using a red onion because you know from that vibrant color, the onion is packed with antioxidants, something specific called quercetin, which eases inflammation and also helps to tame seasonal allergies. Now I'm adding in a bell pepper, and the bell pepper is packed with vitamin C to support a healthy immune system. And the star of our show, fresh cubed pineapple, which brings more vitamin C to the table, but also a group of enzymes called bromelain, which helps to aid in digestion and also eases inflammation. So we have this right here. It couldn't be simpler. And now I'm telling you, for the easiest marinade in all of the land, we're taking 1/2 cup of teriyaki sauce. Mm-hmm. Bonus points if you could find a reduced sodium. And I'm mixing in just 1 tablespoon of honey. Mm-hmm. It's going to give it a perfect sweetness. I'm going to stir this up, and I'm just going to pour it right over our concoction. Yum. Over here.
9: That's it. And you let it marinate. That's for how, you know what, and I have to say, Joy, this is just Hoda's new thing. What? If you were Hoda making this, she would add a little ginger.
0: Can you?
21: Yum. So you can absolutely, you could add ginger, you could add garlic, but really the teriyaki sauce already has some of those things built in. So it's sort of like one-stop shopping, but hey, the more the merrier when it comes to added seasoning.
0: Okay.
21: And in terms of letting this marinate, here's the thing. If you have the time, you can let it sit for about 15 to 30 minutes, but you don't have to. Half the time I'm rushing and I don't have the time to let it sit. So then I take my baking sheet. I'm going to mist it with a little bit of oil spray. Mm-hmm. And you are just going to pour this on top.
0: That's it? That's so easy.
21: That's it.
0: Guys,
21: I'm telling you.
0: Anyone can do that. Right?
21: You're so right.
9: And Joy, if you like your chicken cubed, can you just cut it beforehand?
0: Yeah.
21: You can use breasts, thighs, or breasts, and you could just chop it up into whatever size pieces you like. I'm using tenderloins here, but anything goes. And what I'm going to now do is I'm putting this, you're going to come with me over to my oven, and I'm going to pop this in. I set the oven at 420 for just 15 to 18 minutes.
0: Okay, goodbye.
21: So I'm putting this.
0: There you are.
9: 15 to 18 minutes. I may do this, Joy, and I never cook anything.
0: This looks simple.
21: Jenna, I would be so psyched. I have one done to see Let's you see. Do it. And you know you have to send me a picture.
9: I'll send
21: Look
9: you
21: at
9: a
21: this.
9: Pic for sure.
21: So this one is
9: done. We can
21: done.
9: Make that.
0: That pan is huge.
21: And you know what, guys?
9: It's She's
21: also,
9: just a little.
21: It is packed with nutrition, and it's light in calories, so you really could feel good about enjoying this. And now, truth be told, just like this, you can dive in, and it's a perfect winner-winner chicken dinner. But we're going to take it over the edge.
9: Cauliflower rice?
21: This. No.
0: What is it?
21: Let me push this over. A thick, sweet teriyaki glaze, and it's a kitchen hack that I just discovered that I'm so excited to share. So in here, I just have 2 tablespoons of water. That's it. And I'm adding in 1 teaspoon of cornstarch. Uh-huh. Now, it could be arrowroot or cornstarch. This will be our thickener. And you just want to let it dissolve, right?
0: Okay, we just have a couple of seconds left. So how do we,
21: Okay, so then we add in 1/4 cup of teriyaki sauce. Yeah. And 1 tablespoon of honey. Yeah. And how's about you put that in the microwave for 1 to 2 minutes? Let me show you this.
9: Yeah.
21: Look at this.
0: And drizzle that over it.
21: Very quickly, because I got to go for the money shot here. I'm going to take this.
9: Yes.
21: This was our finished. We're going to drizzle this over the top.
0: Show me the money.
21: Then,
0: that's it.
21: Oh, yeah.
9: Joy, you've inspired.
0: Thank
9: you've
0: you so much.
9: A lot of us.
0: For these recipes, head to today.com/.
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14: We are back, 8:51, with our Series Today table sponsored by Walmart. Joining us this morning to share some of her favorite summer-inspired recipes, Erin French, chef, owner of the Lost Kitchen Restaurant in Freedom, Maine, the star of the Lost Kitchen on Magnolia Network. Erin, clearly the table
3: is
14: all
3: insane.
14: Yeah.
3: So delicious.
14: So you've become quite the Today Show favorite pretty quickly.
4: Hey, it's easy with fried chicken.
14: Because here's the thing. The bar with fried chicken for a lot of folks is pretty high.
3: Mm-hmm.
14: This looks amazing. So walk us through the first step.
4: So the secret to this, is a fennel fried chicken, which is just a little bit of a different twist on things. So it starts with the brine, and that's the real secret. Mm. So a brine is just going to add flavor. It's going to keep it juicy. So we just brine this overnight. It's got some fennel seed. It's got some black pepper, some bay leaves, some sugar. And then we cook it in the brine just to sort
14: you
4: of...
14: cook it in
4: you
14: the
4: cook
14: brine?
4: It in the brine. You let it sit overnight, and then you cook it.
14: Okay.
4: Just because you don't want to get that raw fried chicken
14: all
4: when
14: right.
4: you're kind of moving along here. So it's already cooked, so you don't have to freak out. So you've got this all flavorful and ready to go.
14: All right.
4: And then all you have to do is dredge and fry it. So, Craig, if you just want to add in, this is some ground fennel.
14: More fennel, okay.
4: Whisk it right in.
14: All right.
4: And that'll make it nice and flavorful.
14: And this is just regular flour here?
4: Regular flour.
14: Okay.
4: And then we're going to start to dredge. So.
14: And you use the whole chicken?
4: We use the whole chicken. All so right. you can have your butcher break it down into about 8 to 10 pieces. And then you can just dredge it in the flour and the fennel. A little bit of buttermilk.
14: Buttermilk.
4: So we just keep adding flavors, you can see. And then we go down to this mixture. And this is just ground cornflakes. I just broke them up.
14: That's it.
3: I wondered if it's oats or something. It's so crunchy.
4: That's the secret. And it's really cheap cornflakes. That's really the secret. Cheap cornflakes, a little bit of cornstarch, and a little bit of flour, and that's it. So it's nice and dredged. And then we can just drop it right in the fryer. If you don't have a fryer, you can put it in a Dutch oven with 375 degrees.
14: And you make a really good point about not overcrowding the fryer.
4: You never want to overcrowd the fryer because then you're bringing the temperature down. And if you want crispy fried chicken, you have to keep that temp up. So it comes out. Look at it. It's perfect.
3: And then it's so good.
4: It's light. Juicy. This is the lightest fried chicken. So juicy.
14: And what are you topping that with?
4: I'm just sprinkling some fennel pollen on top for a little extra flavor.
3: I mean, that's the kicker. It's so good.
5: And not overpowering.
3: Mm-mm.
5: It's like a subtle little flavor throughout.
14: What is it about the fennel, Erin, that you like so much?
4: I just like that little extra flavor. It's not just plain fried chicken, little fennel, and it tastes kind of summery. But then you add this other sauce, and this makes it even more delicious.
3: It
4: so
3: does.
4: I love rhubarb. I'm crazy about rhubarb. So rhubarb, a little sugar, a little vinegar, and then we add in some strawberries.
3: Oh
4: so you have a strawberry, rhubarb, it's sweet so and sour that goes with your fried chicken.
14: And that's what you top it with.
4: That's what you top it with.
14: Oh, my goodness.
3: You could also put it on shortcake and make it dessert.
4: Shortcake.
3: It tastes so good.
4: Edible flowers.
14: And to go with your fried chicken?
3: This is delightful.
4: You got to finish with a lemonade. So this is just a Thai basil lemonade. Thai basil lemonade. You just make a simple syrup, throw in the Thai basil.
3: Get the sauce.
14: I don't
3: get
14: need the sauce.
3: Yeah,
14: I don't
3: that's
14: even
3: what
14: need
3: you
14: it.
3: Think
14: Try
3: until
14: the sauce.
3: You taste the sauce.
6: Wait, what is that base that you just put in there?
4: Thai basil lemonade.
3: That's what it is.
4: Just pop this in, and it's delicious, and it's
3: basil.
4: Just a little bit different. Yes, basil.
14: Erin, this is
4: ridiculous.
14: This
3: it's
14: is
3: beyond.
14: And my mother's fried chicken is, So this is on the. On
5: don't
14: the menu
5: tell
14: at the
5: you
14: restaurant?
5: Tried this because
14: no. She's not watching. This is on the menu.
4: This is not on the menu, but maybe it should be on the menu.
3: It should definitely be on the menu.
6: Wait, basil before, lemonade? Who knew?
14: Before we came on, I said, Erin, you've got to open another restaurant in New York City, maybe in Connecticut. And what was your response?
4: No way.
6: Oh, not no way.
14: She said, and why did you, I think it's fascinating why you said no way.
4: Because there's just no way. One restaurant, I feel like, is enough.
5: Well,
4: I feel like I have
5: 50,000 requests. A year.
14: About and she's only open for like 6 months. But what you said was, I'm in it for the love, not for the money.
4: Right.
14: So that's another reason.
6: Well, we can taste the love.
3: Yeah.
14: Erin French, thank you.

0: this morning on Today Food. It's another edition of Grilling and Chilling with us, the Dailies. This is where Siri and I combined two of our greatest passions. They don't, not our children. It's cooking for you. It's music for me. Our kids are a close third, however. But that's neither here nor there. Should I start with my cocktail first?
1: Yes, yes. This is called, what do we call it?
0: This is the red, white, and bourbon. We're just going to get a little ice. We're going to take a healthy dose of bourbon.
1: Just
0: we're
1: a
0: gonna
1: splash.
0: Take a little OJ, just a splash of OJ, a little lemon juice, a little lime juice.
1: You're doing so good.
0: A little bit of simple syrup. We're going to mix it up. Craig Melvin is a big bourbon guy, too, so you're going to mix that up.
1: I made you a mocktail, Jenna. Oh. Yes.
0: We're going to mix this. We're going to pour it over some ice. And then I'm going to top it with just a little bit of grapefruit soda.
1: And then the cute star fruit.
0: I wouldn't do the star fruit.
1: Oh, come on.
0: Sick of TV.
1: It's 4th of July.
0: There it is.
1: Yeah.
0: So what are we cooking?
1: Okay, so next we're going to do some hot dogs. And we like to soak our hot dogs in beer.
0: Yeah.
1: So first I'm going to cut like little slits kind of diagonally in the hot dogs. That's going to let the beer really soak in. And it's going to give the hot dogs a nice char when you grill them. So put them in the beer.
0: This is something that my mom did when I was growing up. I've carried it over ever since.
1: And
0: any beer, darker beers is a little bit better, but any beer will
1: do. Person makes the best hot dogs, and I swear it's because of that. Now, next, we're going to grill up some toppings, and we're going to make them in foil, cook them in foil on the grill. So it makes, like, clean up a breeze.
0: Yep.
1: So I've got onions, peppers, over here some mushrooms, bacon, garlic. All you have to do is drizzle with some olive oil.
0: Woo!
1: And salt and pepper. Hey, where's my red, white, and bourbon?
0: Yeah, right here.
1: Salt and pepper, aww. And then I'll show you how to grill this up. Why don't you work on the dogs over there?
0: This is a dog shot, too. If you want to
1: Don't do that. Oh!
0: I mean, the dog's, like, cooked, got the beer.
1: Exactly.
0: Oh, that's delicious.
1: So then
0: how
1: you're
0: going to
1: take the short sides and fold, and then the long sides and fold. And just make sure you have a little bit of space so that the veggies will vent. Plop that on the grill. Like, how easy? About 20 minutes.
0: Johnny, get in here. So this is how the people ask, why do you cut the hot dog? Like, do the juices run out? It's not a burger where you lose the juices. These slits, as Siri said, they create a little bit of that char there. And I swear the beer gives it just a little bit of more of a ballpark plump feel
1: don't
0: to it.
1: Don't you think?
0: They get juicy.
2: Dad used to slice the hot dogs.
0: Yeah, you can. It's okay.
2: Excellent.
0: You like it?
2: Excellent.
0: How's the
3: bourbon
0: cocktail?
3: This is fantastic.
0: Good.
3: Why you been holding back?
1: Yeah, exactly. And I like to add, like, cheese, jalapenos, avocado, whatever you want. But it makes it so easy to clean up afterwards. There you go.
0: Yeah, it's fun to put out a bunch of toppings and let everybody kind of pick whatever
1: they want. We're really into, like burger bars, hot dog bars, baked potato bars, anything
0: right.
1: where guests can
0: any
1: assemble
0: sort
1: their
0: of
1: own
0: bar,
1: food.
0: Really. Right.
1: Regular bar. Okay, so this is super fun. We're going to grill popcorn. And we do a lot of, like, popcorn over the stove at home.
0: We've never done this.
1: But this that is not true. Okay, so we have a pie.
0: We've never grilled popcorn.
1: Popcorn.
0: I can't fake the funk, dude. We've never grilled popcorn. I love the idea. Okay. How do we do it, Siri?
1: Disposable pie pan.
0: Yep.
1: A little bit of veggie oil, like 3 tablespoons.
0: Yep.
1: And then you're just going to wrap it in foil again. We're all about
0: this
1: foil.
0: This is a foil
1: cooking.
0: Thing. Okay.
3: We're probably traveling.
0: What's with the s'mores stuff?
1: Little,
0: is that
1: so
0: going
1: now
0: to popcorn?
1: We're going to turn it into s'mores popcorn.
0: Nice.
1: Because grilled popcorn
2: Wait,
1: isn't
2: does
1: enough.
2: It really pop on the grill?
1: Yes. So you just put it on the grill.
0: No, we've never done it. But we're hoping it does.
1: And you want to take these and kind of shake it up a couple times on the grill. But it pops just like it would pop on the stove.
4: I love the salty and sweet.
1: Yeah. So then to make it s'mores popcorn, you know, break up some graham crackers. This is like the easiest thing ever. We have some melted butter.
0: Wow.
1: Hershey's.
4: The butter is
1: key.
0: We should make this for the kids.
3: That is a healthy amount of butter, too. I like that.
1: Yeah, you got to have the butter. And then the marshmallows. Wow. Like, how fun is that? And a little bit of salt, because, again, the salty sweet
0: is like good. Just soak this in beer, too, just a little bit to help pump up the popcorn a little bit. We'll just toss
1: there
0: this.
1: You go. Toss it. Toss it with your
0: how
1: beer.
0: How does it all taste, guys?
2: It's
0: good. Is that a good
2: it's
0: snack?
2: Fantastic.
0: What are you doing for the 4th of July, Kristen?
4: 4th of July, well, I'm going to be working.
0: Okay.
4: But then, watch the fireworks.
0: You're going to watch the fireworks?
4: Watch the fireworks,
0: grill?
4: For sure. And now I'm going to try and make this popcorn.
2: Why not?
0: You guys got plans. I mean, everybody's going to be grilling.
3: What are you doing, by the way?
0: People always trying to overthink the barbecue. Like, what protein am I going to go with? I got to do something fancy. We were, you know, these hot dogs are just great. Burgers,
3: I love the hot dogs.
0: Something simple.
2: Hot dogs. It's just the way
0: make
2: to go.
0: A complex cocktail.
4: And this is a strong
0: funky
4: drink.
0: Popcorn. Yeah.
4: Especially
0: how we
4: look. Yeah, fair point.
3: All right.
0: Well, happy 4th of July, everybody.
2: Thank you.
1: Cheers. Cheers.
5: You always, class up.
0: Thank you for experimenting.
6: Cheers. Cheers. Great to see you.
0: And if you want these recipes, by all means, come on over to the house.
6: Cheers.
0: We live on Long Island.
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7: To help us make a Fenway Frank, we are joined by Boston bred celebrity chef and owner of Buttermilk and Bourbon, Jason Santos. Jason, I've got my kitchen set up and I'm so excited to cook with you like this.
8: I feel like I'm at the stadium as we speak.
7: That's why I got my Red Sox gear on. So
8: that's great, great representing.
7: Absolutely. And we are starting with, I guess, the relish, right, for the hot dog?
8: A Fenway Frank is like super traditional, old school. Everybody loves them. It's just, it's a beef hot dog and a split top bun, some mustard, some onion, and a great pickle relish on top.
7: Okay, so let's get started on the relish.
8: All right, so I have a cucumber here. We're going to cut it in half. So we'll just scoop out the seeds here, and then I'm going to small dice it. So when you're done, you have this kind of clear little boat. Because the seeds get real watery, we don't want to water down the brine that we're going to make. Okay, small dice. And then to my right here, I have a pot. So it's just some vinegar, some sugar, and some salt. And that's sort of like a basic pickle brine.
7: Apple cider vinegar.
8: Yep. Apple cider vinegar.
7: Okay.
8: Sugar, salt.
7: Salt.
8: Ready? Sugar. So, and then we have celery seed and a little mustard seed. Mm. And that's going to sort of give it that flavor that everybody loves. So all we're going to do is we're going to just bring that to a boil. And once that's to a boil, we're just going to add the vegetables to it. So cucumbers we're going to add right to our pot.
7: Okay.
8: I have poblano pepper here. So a little different than bell pepper. It's just a touch of heat. It's going to really add that great wow factor to it. And then some red bell pepper. So this comes to a boil. We simmer it 5 minutes. Give or take, we just want to take the rawness out. And then once that's done, we just basically will take it off the heat, let it cool down. So once you have your relish, we're going to steam the hot dog. So you steam your bun 30 seconds. You can actually wrap it in a wet paper towel, throw it in the microwave for 10, 15 seconds. You get the same result. Got hot dogs here and steam them. You're going to cook that 5 minutes tops. Again, we just want to warm it through. The most important thing that we're doing here is we're not overthinking anything. It's just a hot dog, and we're just going to make it delicious. We'll just take our hot dog, and we're going to add it right to our bun. Beautiful split top Boston. Some ballpark yellow mustard, some diced onion, and then you take that beautiful relish that we already chilled.
7: Oh, this looks delicious.
8: It's just a super simple dish, but the fact that we made the relish homemade really helps cut the fat of the hot dog, the spicy mustard, little touch of the onion. It's like sitting in Fenway Park. You sit back, you watch the Boston beat the Yankees, and you just eat a hot dog.
7: Cheers to that. Mm.
8: It's so good.
7: It's so good. All right, so the next hot dog you're going to show us sounds so fancy, but you say it's actually pretty simple.
8: It's super simple. My wife is Vietnamese. We eat tons of banh mi's, and they always use some sort of cured pork product or meat. So we're going to swap it with the hot dog, and it's super refreshing. Very simple. Just have like some crusty French bread or baguette. And I like to pull some of the guts out of the bread. It just adds for a little bit more toppings. So we're going to just take some mayonnaise and just kind of smear it all inside.
7: Okay.
8: And then we're going to use some soy sauce and some Worcestershire. I'm just going to literally drizzle a little bit in. It kind of catches the mayonnaise. We take our hot dog. I like to personally either grill or griddle my hot dog. Same thing, about 5 minutes. Take our beautiful griddled hot dog.
7: Awesome.
8: Right in the bun. And then now we're just going to start putting the toppings. So we have these pickled vegetables that I made earlier. It's daikon, radish, a little bit of carrots, some rice wine vinegar, some sugar. That vegetable right on top.
7: Okay.
8: Okay. Then I have some sliced cucumber. And I like mine spicy. I like that kick. So I'm going to do some fresh sliced jalapenos. And then lastly, some whole sprigs of cilantro. It's going to add some vibrancy. And then you have this amazing like hot dog banh mi with all these different flavors, really unique for summer.
7: All right, I'm going in. This is not going to look good on camera.
8: But it tastes good.
7: Mmm.
8: That cilantro, it's so good.
7: I've never had a banh mi before. These are flavors I've never had together. It's amazing. Jason, thank you so much. This is delicious.
8: You are welcome. Glad to cook with you this morning.
7: I'm glad to cook with you too. And for this recipe and more...
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14: For, let's get this party started.
15: And just because the weather is heating up doesn't mean you have to.
14: We've got some no heat, no cook entertaining ideas from food and lifestyle expert Alejandra Ramos.
16: Oh.
14: Hi. How are you?
16: So excited.
14: We promised Robin a beverage or two.
15: Okay, yeah. I'm going to have a drink over there. So yeah.
14: Okay. Okay. Tell us what we have.
16: All right. So frosé all day. So this is rose watermelon frosé.
15: Nice.
16: So you puree watermelon with frozen watermelon, a little bit of Campari adds a little.
15: Can I try one?
16: I would love for you to try one.
15: Yes. Yes.
16: So that one's super fun. It's really fresh and cool for
14: a
16: summer party.
14: And can you do this without the alcohol?
16: You can absolutely do with an alcohol.
15: Good.
16: You can
15: do. Oh my God, it's so good.
16: You can do like a non-alcoholic drink with that too. So you can enjoy.
15: Yes.
16: Then we've got two versions of my mermaid limeade. This one has some coconut rum in it, a little blue curacao. It's very tropical, very fun. Mm-hmm. And then because I wanted you to be able to party too,
15: there you go.
16: We have our virgin mermaid limeade, and this one is made with coconut soda, which is like a coconut seltzer.
14: Oh wow!
16: And then it's got limeade, so it's got all the same flavors and just a little bit friendly for everybody, the kids, everyone
15: That's
16: can
15: nice.
16: Enjoy.
14: I
15: That's
14: love
15: good.
14: That.
15: It's yes. really good.
14: Okay. So now we're moving on to all of these dishes do not need any heat.
16: No oven, no grill, no microwave, nothing.
15: That's great.
16: Yeah. All right, so here's what we do. This is the no-cook menu. We're going to start off with some no-cook couscous.
14: Which I didn't even think was possible.
16: I know. I didn't until recently, and now that I know about it, I'm obsessed.
14: It's changed your life.
16: So the thing about couscous is it's actually, some people think it's a grain, but it's actually a tiny pasta. It's made from semolina.
15: A pasta?
16: A tiny pasta.
14: Seriously?
16: So what's in the box is already, it's cooked and dried, so all you have to do is rehydrate it. What we're doing here is we're doing a dressing. So you add the dressing. This has some lemon juice in it. It's got a little bit of olive oil. We add some fun flavors. I've got some lemon. I've got some garlic.
14: Yeah,
16: all sorts of good stuff. A lot of garlic.
15: It smells good already.
14: Yeah,
16: it smells good. And then you can really have fun with all the other fixings. So over here, we've got some chickpeas. This makes it a great, a vegetarian entree.
14: Yes.
16: You want to help push all those
15: happy
16: in.
15: Too.
16: We've got all this onion, tomatoes, cilantro, some feta cheese. Actually, that's mint. Some feta cheese. So it's got kind of like a Greek salad sort of flavor, but honestly,
15: you can see
16: how it's starting to absorb that dressing. Pop this in the fridge for an hour or two. It absorbs the dressing. You can even make it the day before, and it's ready. It's good
15: That's
16: to go.
15: Amazing.
16: This is what it looks
14: salad.
16: Like. How gorgeous is that?
14: Yes.
8: You guys have forks over here.
16: I know. We need some more tasting. Well, these you can kind of grab and go. Okay. So these are chicken Caesar salad tacos.
8: May I?
14: Yes, you
16: please
14: can.
16: Do.
8: I
16: love when people eat my food. So these, you get that rotisserie chicken from the grocery store, toss it with some greens, your favorite salad dressing. So easy. The taco shell makes it crunchy and perfect for a party. Not messy at all, right?
14: And this is a roast beef?
16: But these are my little, it's like a twist on doing a little skirt steak sandwich. Mm-hmm. Instead, we're using roast beef. One of my absolute favorite kind of tips at the grocery store. I mean, it's steak, right? It is roasted beef, but you don't have to cook it.
14: I never eat roast beef.
16: Get it at the deli counter. I put a little chimichurri on top. That's green herb sauce. So good.
14: Mm-hmm. Okay.
16: Amazing. Now, this is great if you've got friends that are keto, low carb, they want something healthy. You take a cucumber.
14: This is cute.
16: So simple. You can use a melon baller or you can just use a teaspoon. You scoop out the center and you make a little cup. There we go. Make a little cup with it.
14: Yes.
16: And then you can just put whatever you want inside. We did some guacamole.
14: Oh,
16: we did some hummus. Salsa. Anything you want. It's so fun. So easy. Really cool.
14: Now let's move down to my section.
15: This is for you.
17: Yes.
16: This is my favorite part too. So DIY ice cream sandwich bar.
15: Oh my god, they're so cute.
18: What is this? Instead kids of, would love this, yeah, right?
16: Kids would go crazy for this. Instead of cookies, you could do watermelon with sorbet. Nice. You could do like Rice Krispie treats, yes, with some kind of delicious thing inside. Banana bread.
18: Nice.
16: I mean, just raid the pantry, raid the grocery store, put everything out, let everybody
17: I'm
16: have fun
17: try
16: with it.
17: These watermelons.
16: Oh my god, please do. And then you can have fun toppings. So I love these, like that little so, like, crispy cereal.
15: I want all of this.
16: I know. I would love for you to just take this and
17: thank you. I'm going to take this for the road.
15: All right. Thank you so much, Alejandra, for these ideas and recipes, head.
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11: Okay, so now we're going to take our lemon.
12: Okay, cut it in half.
11: And then
12: okay.
11: You just juice that right in.
12: This is awesome. This would be great.
11: Isn't it great?
12: For our cocktails.
11: Now you're going to do the same thing with your limes.
12: Do the same thing.
11: So what you want to do is when you put it in the juicer,
12: yeah,
11: take your cut side and put your cut side down where the holes are.
12: Oh, dude.
11: That's what you
12: do. No wonder it went everywhere.
11: Yeah, there you go.
12: This is amazing. No wonder why it was oozing out everywhere.
13: Have we ever seen Hoda cook?
10: Nope.
13: No. I was about to say, you just got Hoda to cook.
5: Now we know why.
10: Valerie, you're the perfect person. You're the perfect
14: She's
10: person.
14: She's a great cook.
10: How you been,
14: Good
10: by
14: morning.
10: The way?
14: Good
10: How you
14: morning.
10: Been? How's it going
14: I'm
10: out there?
14: Very well. I'm very well. I'm a big super rock fan now. I'm the mother of, you know. That's my favorite title.
13: I love it.
14: You know,
13: it.
14: Wolfie's mom. So thank you, Carson.
9: Yeah. So, by the way, while we're on the topic of Wolf, is he going on tour soon, A? And my follow-up question, Val, is the tattoo. Is that new on his wrist? And what do you think of it?
14: Yes. He just got the tattoo a few days ago. And I'm very excited for him. He's so proud of it. He loves it. A lot of his band members got the same tattoo because they're all staying at his house right now. They're all rehearsing. They're going to be going on the road in 3 weeks.
13: Ooh.
14: And, of course, I'm going to be at the first show.
5: It's going to be
13: Yay.
5: Great.
10: Front row.
13: There
10: yes.
13: you go. Handing out pasta salad to
9: it's
13: everyone.
9: It's the band's emblem,
14: yeah.
9: like their
14: yes.
9: logo on his wrist. Yeah. Yeah.
13: Oh, that's so cool. All right, let's talk
9: right,
13: about
9: let's
13: this pasta salad.
14: You got it. So it's a really easy summer pasta salad. During the last break, I put the broccoli in with the pasta water just so that it would just come to a nice little beautiful color. See how nice and bright green it gets? Yeah. So now we're going to take this out and put it into a big bowl over here. Oh. And you're just going to put it together. And it's so great because it's got no mayo. It's got ginger. I'm going to make the dressing right now. So it's got miso.
13: Okay.
14: A little bit of ginger goes in. And then we've got some soy sauce. And some lime juice. And a little rice wine vinegar.
13: Wow.
14: Over here, some canola oil. And for a nice, bright, strong taste, a little bit of sesame oil. And then some sesame seeds. That's going to help break up the miso and the ginger. And then you just give that a quick... big shakey shake, like you're making a cocktail.
13: Probably gives it a different flavor profile, too, you know, when you think of a typical pasta salad.
5: I like the approach.
14: Yeah, it does. It's nice. It's fresh. It's refreshing. It's a little bit different. I'm just going to add some veggies in here. So it's a really veggie-heavy pasta salad, which I also like because then I feel like I'm being behaving a little bit or at least getting more vitamins than I normally would.
13: There are never enough veggies at a
14: barbecue. And then while the pasta's hot... No, right? And while the pasta is nice and hot, you're going to get that dressing right on, and that is going to help it melt.

0: into everything. And there you go.
1: Valerie, what kind of pasta did you use there? What kind of pasta is that?
0: This is cavatappi, which I really love because it's got little grooves on the outside, and it's also got it's little tubes. So all of that flavor from the dressing is going to really cover the whole thing. It's really delicious. I wish you guys, I wish I was in studio with you so you could try it. It's one of my favorites.
2: You serve that warm?
0: Yes, you can serve it warm. You can serve it cold. You can serve it room temperature. I'm also going to give a little bit more than sesame seeds. I like a little crunch in there.
3: Good idea.
0: And then you can really just top it with some chives for some color.
4: So without mayonnaise or anything in there, I mean, this is a salad that could really just sort of sit out the whole day, huh?
0: Yeah, it travels really well if you're going to somebody's cookout. It's just a nice little break from all the ribs and the burgers and the hot dogs that, I don't know about you guys, but we loaded up on that over the weekend.
4: Tell me
0: and all that stuff. Yeah.
3: Same-sies.
4: Before you leave us this morning, I know you have something else to share. You're coming out with a book. Can you tell us about it?
0: I am. I'm so nervous about it, though. I mean, it's a very, very personal book. It's about, oh, boy. It all started on your show almost 2 years ago. My journey has taken me from, you know, I just don't want to beat myself up anymore.
4: Yeah.
0: And I know so many women my age, younger, older, that we're so busy beating ourselves up that we just don't find the love and the wonder and the grace that are really within us. So I wrote about the past 2 years, grief, happiness, joy, finding joy. And I hope it touches some people's lives. It was a really challenging write for me, but it was cathartic.
2: It's a great title.
0: There's also recipes in there because it's for me.
1: It will definitely touch people's lives for sure.
2: Enough already. That's
0: enough already with beating ourselves up, right?
2: Yeah, that's a perfect title for that.
5: Cheers. Val. I'm here on the job site with Dale, who's a framing contractor.
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0: We have two refreshing recipes to beat the heat. So today, nutritionist Joy Bauer is going to make us a simple summer salad and a cold treat for the grown-ups. Joy, we say it every time, wish you were here, but
1: good morning.
0: What do you got today?
2: Oh, hey guys. So we're starting with a quinoa summer salad, and it has all of those fancy pants elements that we love in a restaurant grade salad, but it's crazy easy. So the dressing goes first. This is extra virgin olive oil, a little bit of lemon juice. Mm-hmm. I'm adding in red wine vinegar, but really you could do apple cider vinegar or champagne vinegar, any vinegar that you have on hand. You whisk this together.
1: Okay.
2: And while I was making the salad, I went ahead and I cooked my quinoa and I let it cool. Now, the quinoa is the star of the show. This is a nutrient-packed seed, and it's got a lot of protein in it. Mm. And it cooks up just like rice. 15 minutes to make this quinoa, guys. That's
3: could
2: it.
3: You could mix farro instead of quinoa, or does it matter?
2: Harry, I tried it with farro, and it works beautifully. And so the key is you want to start with 1 cup dry, which yields about 3 cups cooked.
1: Okay.
2: Next, we add in some chopped tomatoes. I have here, this is an English cucumber that I chopped up because it doesn't have that many seeds, so it works beautifully. And for some creamy crunch, pistachios.
3: Oh, wow.
2: And so we mix this together, and you get it all sort of like marinated in that yummy dressing that we made.
0: Yeah, so fresh.
2: And then comes our greens. We have arugula, we have basil, and mint. And really, you know, Harry, I always tell them, you're the boss of your sauce. You can use any kind of herb that you want. And then
3: I think I'm going to make that my life mantra.
0: You're the boss of your sauce.
2: Once this is all mixed up, the only last thing that you do here is some shaved parm. And it could also be... Yes, and it could be feta as well. This is on repeat now. You've got to try it, Janelle.
0: Yeah,
2: you're going to love this.
0: So and with all, I feel like herbs are going out of control in people's little garden pots.
2: In the gardens.
0: So it's a good way to use them up.
2: Yeah.
3: Right.
2: Yum.
3: I love that mint working in there too, right?
1: Yeah.
3: That just is a game changer.
0: Oh, look at that.
2: Every single bite is packed with nourishing deliciousness.
3: Right.
2: This
3: so
2: is really, really good.
3: There. Boss.
2: Oh, boy. Okay. We're going to get the party started. We are making sangria pops. These are juice. I did.
0: Yeah, Harry got so excited that he brought some for us.
1: That was my favorite
2: color. They're juicy, they're fruity, and they are gently boozy. And guys, if you could imagine, they're 25 calories a pop. So you could have two,
1: this
2: three,
1: is only
2: 25 four.
1: 25 calories?
2: Yes.
0: Oh, my gosh, this is so good.
3: It's good.
2: So I'm adding in 1 cup of wine. I'm using red wine, but really any wine that you have opened works. 1 cup of fruit juice. You mix this up.
0: What kind of fruit juice is that?
2: Any 100% fruit juice. I think that it works best if it's either with a grape juice, a cranberry juice, or an apple juice, or any of those blends. But you do want to look for 100% fruit juice without any added sugar.
1: Okay.
2: Then this goes into your ice pop molds, and I have all this fruit over here, and you're just going to drop the fruit in. What I like to use are little bitty fruits. So I'll slice purple grapes in half, and I drop those in. And then I also have sliced strawberries and blueberries. And for people that don't have an ice pop mold, you could also make them in little Dixie cups like this, little paper cups. And what you do is you fill up the cup, you add your fruit, you put some tin foil on. I like to stash it in the freezer and let it sort of get semi-solid, and then you take your popsicle. Whoops. Oh, my God. Look, I'm making a mess over here.
1: Man, will you guys marry me?
3: Joy, and then, we're having these.
2: Let me show you this.
3: It's the rave, right? It is a rave. Mm.
0: First of all, these pop things are amazing, too.
2: Look at that.
3: Look, awesome.
0: Cheers,
2: look at
0: Joy.
2: That. There you go.
0: Joy, we've got them here.
2: Cheers,
0: guys. Amazing.
1: This is yummy.
3: It's really good.
0: Summer treat.
3: Andrea says the only thing, maybe a little tequila to go with.
1: Ooh, yes, Andrea.
2: Hey, that works.
1: All right, thank you, Joy.

0: Just ask your kids. They'll tell you no 4th of July menu is complete without dessert.
1: Or ask me. Today we've got some delicious red, white, and blue ideas and a pop of patriotism for your Hollywood table from Parents Magazine contributor Anna Helm Baxter. Hi.
2: Hi. Thanks for having me.
1: How are you?
2: I'm good, thanks. So I think every holiday should start with a good drink.
0: Yes.
2: We're going to start with two refreshing drinks that are both twists on an Arnold Palmer, which is typically half iced tea and half lemonade. The first one is a slushy.
1: Yeah.
2: So we've added an extra twist, which is with orange juice. It really rounds everything out.
0: Oh.
2: So you're going to freeze ice cubes.
0: Okay.
1: This is non-alcoholic.
2: Yeah, no alcohol in there.
1: Okay.
2: And you're going to just throw these ice cubes that you've made with the iced tea, the lemonade, and the orange juice into a blender.
1: Mm-hmm.
2: And if you want a fun twist, this is pineapple stars.
0: Oh, that's cool.
2: Out and frozen, a little cocktail
1: Yummy.
2: Stir.
0: So you freeze the ingredients into different ice trays and then
2: put it into a blender.
0: Blend them up.
2: And you got a nice little slushy.
0: Mm.
2: Okay. So then this one, I don't know about you, but lemonade is one of those things. The first two sips are great, and then it's too sweet, and then your ice melts. It's all cooled down.
1: Yeah.
2: Okay, so we've done unsweetened iced tea ice cubes.
1: Okay.
2: And these go in, and you're going to top it off with lemonade, and that way, when the ice cubes melt, it's just going to cut through the sweetness without watering it down.
0: It sort of makes an Arnold Palmer eventually,
1: totally.
0: Once it melts.
1: Not
2: right.
1: Yet.
0: Oh, that's smart.
1: So we're just
0: but
1: if you're outside for 5 minutes, it will be.
0: Right.
2: Yeah. And then if you want to add a little tipple to this, Willie, I'll let you do the honors here with a little vodka.
0: Is that vodka?
2: Really great. Yeah, that one's for you.
0: You know what the Arnold Palmer becomes? A John Daly, they call
2: there
0: that.
2: Oh,
0: that Arnold Palmer with a little booze in it.
2: Mm-hmm.
0: Yeah.
2: Cheers.
0: Thank you.
2: Okay, so I really love to make my guests work a little bit for their treats.
1: Yes, why not?
2: Yeah, absolutely. So this is a watermelon dessert pizza, which is essentially just a really creative fruit salad,
1: mm-hmm.
2: right? That's what it is. I like to use a baby watermelon because I find that it slices easier than the big kahunas. And we're just going to put some cream on the top.
0: Okay.
2: And then this is where you get your guests
1: Fun.
2: Involved.
1: It's, like yeah. it's a do-it-yourself.
2: And you can
1: DIY.
2: Really go creative with the toppings. Chocolate chips are great here. We've got toasted coconut and berries. Empty out your pantry with all those little extra bits.
0: Mm-hmm. Also, that's an easy eat, too. You just grab that little
2: totally
0: slice
2: easy.
0: And hit it.
1: And you know what? You can freeze watermelon, too.
0: Yes.
1: Freeze
2: also
1: watermelon for a delicious treat.
2: I like where you're going with that.
0: I love an ice cream sandwich.
1: Me,
2: okay.
1: too. I love an ice cream sandwich.
0: Yes.
1: They were
0: so
1: always my go-to as a kid.
2: An ice cream cake is a lot of work. So we're taking a major shortcut here, and we're using ice cream sandwiches.
0: Okay.
2: These are layered with whipped cream and a raspberry puree filling. You could totally cut a corner and use
1: Look
2: a frozen whipped topping.
1: Look at this ice cream cake. Yeah. That's genius.
0: Oh, my gosh.
2: So, Jenna, I feel like you're sending me good piping vibes here. So do you want to try this?
1: I don't know. I don't know where that's coming from.
2: This is a fancy way. You're going to squeeze down there. There you go.
1: Okay.
2: And let go.
0: Oh, that's
1: cute.
0: Nice, Jenna.
2: And this is just like a fancy little touch.
0: Look at you.
1: Yes, I can do this.
2: Perfect little rosettes.
1: Okay. Oh, this is so great.
0: So what are you putting the sandwiches on top of?
2: So this is a cream and raspberry puree.
0: Oh,
2: if you want to cut a corner, you could do frozen whipped topping would also work there.
1: Yeah.
2: And then you get these beautiful layered slices.
0: Oh, that's beautiful. Just freeze
1: and
0: it up for a while.
1: And this is an ice cream sandwich cake.
2: Ice cream sandwich cake.
1: Okay, I love it. We're going to eat.
0: Yum.
1: Okay, to go move on to the next.
2: I don't usually like to mess with a classic, but this one's too good not to share. So this is a s'mores mess. So in the bowl, we have whipped cream with Greek yogurt. And then we're going to add all of the toppings that you would put in a classic s'more. So we've got some chocolate chips, mini marshmallows, everything without the campfire, and some graham crackers.
0: Mm.
2: This all gets mixed together. I love to add a little chocolate
1: sauce. Wait, this is so cute.
2: Yep. Fill it into waffle cones, and then again, make your guests add all the extra
0: drizzle
2: toppings
0: the hot
2: on
0: fudge
2: top.
0: Over the top.
2: Absolutely.
0: Oh, that's so
1: this
0: smart.
1: Is really great.
0: Cool.
1: And finally, we'll just end with these really cute party favors.
2: These are just stars cut out of Rice Krispie Treats. A nice little sparkler without the fire.
1: Thank you so much. These were great ideas and delicious to get the rest.
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8: Today, contributor Elizabeth Heichel School joins us now from her home kitchen. I'd love to be there.
9: Hey,
8: good morning. Good morning to you.
10: Hey, how are y'all?
8: I'm doing great. I have to tell you, when we talk about the State Fair, some of the best memories of my life, the Kansas State Fair.
10: Have you ever going down that midway and you've got all those incredible trailers with all that fried food, honey? I mean, if it ain't fried, we don't want it.
9: We're
10: at the State Fair. And so that's what we're going to start with today. These are fried apple pie corn dogs.
9: Yes.
10: They could not be simpler. All you do, you literally take an apple pie that's frozen, pre-made. All you do is go pick that up, get all of the outside crust off of it. You don't want that. And now we just have this frozen center. We're going to wrap it in a pastry dough. Ooh. And you can buy that at the grocery store as well. It comes in just like one of those rolls. And then we're just going to kind of fashion this. It's supposed to look like a corn dog. So you want to kind of go ahead and cut it, mold it,
9: awesome.
10: And then we're going in that oil.
9: Wow.
10: So the good news is that when you're frying, you want it to be about 350 degrees. Take a little piece of dough to test it. Put it in. If it starts to bubble and sizzle, you know it's right where it needs to be.
9: Wow.
10: All right, so here's one that I did a little bit earlier. So now we've got the filling in there. It's been fried. We're going to take one of these skewers, which I've hidden from myself.
8: Okay.
10: There we go. We're going to stick that in the bottom of this. A little bit of powdered sugar.
8: Ooh,
10: you could do some caramel sauce on top of this.
8: Ooh.
10: Absolutely unbelievable. And then look. So I'm going to cut this just so you can see.
9: Oh, come on.
10: Hello.
9: Elizabeth.
10: Have you ever in your life? I mean, that is the easiest thing in the world. Now, we could not have a fair without a blueberry pie. I mean, the pie contest is, is so iconic. This one has balsamic that I've already added in here, a little bit of cornstarch, and we've beaten up a few of these blueberries with the back of this wooden spoon. Now we're going to add our cinnamon.
8: Mm.
10: We're adding some sugar. Just a little. We have vanilla. We also have some honey, which is going to be incredible. So we've got that sort of acidic balsamic. We've got that nice honey, little bit of salt. And then I'm adding a little bit of black pepper.
9: Really?
10: And you won't. It will be that thing that you kind of go, wait, what is that? Like, what is that? You won't be able to put your finger on it, but you will certainly know it's there. Here are the rest of our blueberries. We're going to add that wonderful cornstarch, balsamic honey mixture to it. And then we'll mix it up just a bit. And then this is going to go right into our dough. Now, the recipe, which you'll see at todayshowfood.com for that pastry dough is super simple. We used a food processor.
8: Okay.
10: So you put all of your ingredients in it, whiz it around. Once it forms a ball, you just put it in the fridge, let it sit for a little bit, and then we're going to roll it out. Look at there. I mean, can y'all see that?
9: Wow.
10: Look at those blueberries.
9: Wow.
10: I mean, and this is the season. This is the end of the fruit season. You know, we're going to be working into fall apples and all of that pretty soon. So let's go ahead and, really get into it with our berries.
9: Oh, my goodness.
10: Because they won't be here long.
8: Elizabeth, what does your
10: house
8: smell like right now?
10: Honey, it smells like four dogs. No, I'm kidding. It smells. You want the honest answer? No, it smells absolutely incredible. I'm telling you, there's nothing like this. And, I think people are taking time now to do some baking. So seriously, try, something like this.
9: Love
10: I was
9: it.
10: Really sad. I've always wanted to enter a pie at the State Fair, and this was going to be my year. I was going to enter this. And, So I know. So I just decided to have the contest by myself.
9: There you go.
10: And
8: thank
10: guess
8: you for
10: what?
8: Sharing.
10: Guess what?
8: Yes.
10: I won.
8: You won.
10: I won. I judged it. I won.
8: Congratulations.
10: Blue ribbon. Yes, I know. Isn't that fantastic?
8: You're at the dollar store.
10: Here
8: That's for me.
9: I think you took first
10: it's
9: and second
10: blue...
9: with those two. That's amazing.
10: Elizabeth. And honorable mention.
8: It's always a pleasure. Thank you, Elizabeth.
9: Hotty toddy.
10: Y'all take care. Woo! There we go, Willie. There we go.
9: There you go.
10: Hotty toddy, baby.
8: To get these recipes, go to today.com/food.
11: Joy Bauer is here to show us how to sneak superfoods into three sweet summer treats. Somehow you did it. And I can't wait to eat it all.
12: So the first superfood is the raspberry. And I love raspberries because they're one of the highest fiber fruits in town.
8: I didn't know that.
12: 8 grams of fiber per one cup. That's a huge amount. So fiber aids in digestion. It keeps you feeling full. And it also enhances heart health. Mm-hmm. And interestingly enough, the plant compounds within raspberries also can boost memory.
13: Nice.
12: So what we're going to do is we're going to make a no-bake dessert pizza. Look at this beauty.
8: It's so pretty.
12: So all we do is we start with our watermelon. Mm-hmm. You slice it just like that. You make, you know, four different quarters.
13: Easy enough.
12: I'm going to add on a little bit of yogurt and dill.
11: Nice, just Greek yogurt.
12: Put on some toasted pecans. And, of course,
11: dark chocolate
12: chips. It needs some chocolate chips.
11: Yes.
12: It's a dessert. And this is some toasted coconut.
11: Nice.
12: And so it's so fun. It's really easy to do. And you could really put on whatever toppings you want. Let's put on a little.
13: If you have friends over and you present that, how cool is that?
12: They think you are so clever. And it's very simple and delicious.
13: This looks like my jam. What is this?
12: So the next superfood is a peach.
13: Okay.
12: Peaches are great. They are juicy. They're refreshing. They scream summer. And they're more than 85% water, which means they're super hydrating. They also have plant compounds that have been shown in some small studies to reduce the occurrence of breast cancer.
13: Really?
12: Yeah.
13: Really?
12: So we have to keep on top of that.
11: Thank you.
12: What are we going to make with a peach? We
11: I
12: are going to make
11: peach cobbler.
12: A southern peach crumble.
13: How do you make a healthy peach cobbler?
12: And I did it.
13: Crumble.
12: There's way less sugar. So I skipped a step, and I'm actually using frozen sliced peaches, and I mix it with some vanilla extract, a little bit. It is.
13: Really?
12: I do add a little bit of maple syrup in here, but not too much. And I think all the other flavors, the peaches are what's shining through.
11: Right.
12: This went in the oven for about 30 minutes. And then you have the crumble. The crumble is ground flaxseed.
13: No way.
12: And
11: really?
12: It's almond flour and oats. So it's gluten-free. And it's actually vegan as well.
11: Wow.
12: And then you just pop this in the oven. And you get a delicious southern peach crumble.
11: And the peaches are so sweet this time of year that
12: exactly.
11: You don't need that extra
12: And you
11: sugar.
12: Can use the frozen peaches in the winter as well.
13: This is amazing, delicious. Joy. Okay, we have one
12: more. So this you're going to love.
11: Is this a milkshake?
12: This is all about lime.
11: Okay.
12: Lime is great. It's packed with vitamin C, which is wonderful for the complexion. It also helps to increase plant-based iron, which is important because a lot of people are eating vegan meals right now.
11: Right.
12: So what do you do when you have a key lime? You make key lime pie milkshake.
13: Never heard of it. That sounds amazing.
12: So it with no added sugar.
11: Right.
12: So what we have here is almond milk with dates. Dates are going to puree and give it a nice natural sweetness. And we have vanilla extract and some ice cubes.
11: Okay.
12: And then we're going to add a little secret ingredient. We're going to fake it. You can take this off. We're going to add cauliflower. We're going
11: to
12: add lime zest and lime juice. And then we're going to garnish it with.
11: Why does this blender have a child lock on it?
12: I know.
11: Okay,
13: you
12: wait.
13: Just put cauliflower in my smoothie.
12: Here we go. There. You're not going to taste it. Taste that thing.
11: Really?
12: This is lime juice. Lots of vitamin C. Is that good?
11: Wow, that's refreshing.
13: I like it.
12: It's
11: that's
12: thick
11: delicious.
12: And it's creamy
13: this
12: and it's good for you.
13: Wow. To drink.
12: Cheers.
11: Who even thinks of doing that? Joy, thank you so much for these recipes.
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1: Party without ice cold sweets to cool you off in the sizzling heat. So if throwing a backyard party has been on your bucket list this summer, we've got the ultimate summer dessert.
11: Oh, we sure do. And here with a lesson on making her famous ice cream sandos and a couple of other sweet treats is Kristen Tomlin, CEO and founder of Dough, Cookie Dough Confections. Welcome, girl.
14: Hi, Kristen.
11: How are you?
14: Okay, these ice cream sandwiches are going to make you forget about every ice cream sandwich you've ever had.
1: Okay, wait, first of all, let's start with the cookie dough.
14: Cookie dough.
1: We can't eat raw cookie dough, but you've created a raw cookie dough that we can.
14: Yes, this is totally safe to eat. So we're swapping out the egg in this recipe, and then we're actually using heat-treated flour.
1: Heat-treated?
14: Heat-treated flour, because it's going to kill any potentially harmful
1: bacteria.
14: So
1: how do you heat-treat? How do you buy it heat-treated?
14: So we sell it heat-treated, ready to go.
11: Nice.
14: You can also learn how to heat-treat it in my cookbook. 165 degrees is what you want to do it. So you could do it in the microwave or the oven, make it easy for yourself. Cookie dough first, always number one, and then you're going to add some mini chocolate chips.
11: Okay. Yes, which is also my nickname.
14: I love that. Is that true?
11: No.
1: She just threw that in there. Okay, so then we spread this baby out.
14: Exactly. You're going to make it as flat as possible. The key to making sure that you're going to get it out of your pan easily is lining your pan with parchment paper.
11: Uh-huh.
14: Dividing this dough into two equal portions, one for the top, one for the bottom,
11: yeah.
14: And then stick these in the freezer, get them nice and hard before we add on some ice cream.
1: I mean, we know that this has been sitting out there a little
11: yeah.
1: bit because it's melted, but how before do you take this out?
14: So I would say 15 to 20 minutes. Get it out. You actually want it kind of soft like this
11: yeah,
14: because you want it to be able to be spreadable
11: to
14: make it
11: yeah.
14: an even layer. So it's okay that it's melty. And you can use whatever your favorite flavor is. So we've got vanilla today. My favorite, of course, is cookie dough ice cream. But you could use
1: cookie
14: chocolate.
1: Cookie dough on cookie dough. That's brave.
14: Yeah,
11: love.
14: You're going to spread this out. Use the entire pint.
1: Sure, I'll help you.
14: Yeah, you can get to work here.
11: And can you put toppings, like other toppings besides or does it have to be all in the cookie dough?
14: No, I mean, you can do whatever you want. This is your dessert, your ice cream sandwich, your party.
11: Get in there.
14: When
11: yeah, you're doing is there rum in this or bourbon?
14: You can put some.
11: Okay.
1: We might.
11: Yeah.
1: Okay.
14: After you have all of these layers ready to go, you're going to put this layer on top.
11: You're such a good cook.
1: Oh, thank you.
14: I'm here to
1: work. Thank you. Wait, you put this on top, so how do you do that?
14: So you're going to just take it out.
1: Oh, look
14: see,
1: at her.
14: See, because
11: can
14: of
11: I
14: the parchment paper.
1: Yeah. Let her do it.
14: Because of the parchment paper, you're just going to go right on top.
11: Oh, okay, right on top here?
14: Yeah.
1: Michelle, you got
14: exactly.
1: it. Michelle, you got it.
11: I got this.
1: This is the hard part, too.
11: Yes!
1: Oh, that's
11: woo!
1: Easy.
14: See, it's easy.
1: And then what do you do? Pop that back,
14: pop that back in the freezer.
1: Okay, cool.
14: For a couple
1: okay.
14: hours.
1: Okay.
14: And then we're ready to go. You're going to just cut them.
1: Mm-hmm.
14: Just like this, however big or
11: but
14: small.
11: But this could also be a beautiful birthday cake.
1: I agree.
14: Absolutely. You don't have to cut them at all. You could just throw some candles on here. You've got your ice cream sandwich.
1: Oh, yum.
14: You
11: nice.
14: Can add some toppings if you want. Look at how
1: oh, thank
14: at
1: you.
14: That.
1: I'm going to taste it.
11: Nice.
1: Okay, let's move down to these really cool, like, charcuterie Ooh. Boards without the charcuterie.
14: So
1: the ice
14: this
1: cream.
14: Is a dessert treat board. If you're having a party, you have to serve all sorts of fun treats, mm-hmm. cookies, cookie mm-hmm. dough, cookie dough popsicles, or ice cream sandwiches. You can add some toppings to it.
11: Mm-hmm.
14: You can
11: how
14: have a lot
11: new.
14: Of fun.
11: That's so
1: these
11: smart.
1: Are balls are adorable.
14: Cookie dough truffles. Mm-hmm.
11: And what happens when it starts to melt?
14: Mm-hmm. Well, then you just have to eat it.
11: Yeah.
14: You have to call everybody
11: quick.
14: Over and say, time to eat.
1: Awesome. Thank you so much for these cookie dough recipes and for all of the treats. Go to today.com/food. Our friend Maureen Petrowski is mixing up some summer sips straight off the pages of her new book, Zero Proof. Drinks and more.
15: Maureen, first of all, it's hot as can be.
1: Yes. So we
15: hot.
1: Need a cool drink.
16: Fourth of July weekend.
15: Yeah, we need a cool drink. So we're talking about mocktails, but you can make them as you like, right?
16: Exactly. You can have a zero-proof drink or you can have a full-proof, however you like it. But like Jenna said, not everybody wants a booze-laden drink or a hangover the next day. We've got a nice long weekend, and alcohol-free drinks have never been as delicious or as much fun as we're going to show you today.
1: Awesome. Well, let's start off with, well, you're going to show us something you call the Gunner. Is that right?
16: Yes, it's called the Gunner Cocktail. This is really popular in Hong Kong. It's an expat drink. It's really simple. It's just a few ingredients. We've got here some ginger ale, some ginger beer, some bitters, and some lime juice. Now, I'm using a sweetened lime juice. First, I'm going to put my bitters right in the glass.
15: Wait, you know
16: this
15: what?
16: This is easy.
15: We're
16: yes, you what? Build it right
15: we're
16: in gonna, the glass.
15: We're making it,
1: we're making
15: with,
1: it
15: you.
1: With you.
15: Is this real
16: Yay!
15: Ice?
16: Yeah.
15: Okay, right, how much ice do you put in?
16: So I like to fill the glass with ice.
15: Fill it
16: you're going
15: to
16: build
15: the
16: this
15: top.
16: Right in the glass. And then you're going to just pour in your ingredients. So first, I put my bitters in.
15: Bitters?
1: Bitters,
16: bitters.
15: Hold on.
1: Yes, ma'am. How
16: dashes.
1: Much do you use?
15: Bitters, the whole thing?
16: A couple
1: no, no,
16: dashes.
1: No,
15: no. A couple of what? Dashes?
16: A couple of dashes.
1: A dash.
16: Yes.
15: Okay.
1: Bitters.
15: One,
1: a dash.
15: Two, three.
16: And then the next thing I'm going to add is the lime juice. So
15: lime juice.
16: You can use fresh lime juice. And again, this is also just a dash.
15: Just a dash.
16: So a little bit
15: Don't dump
16: goes
15: it.
16: A long way.
15: Mm.
16: And then we're going to add half ginger ale. And half ginger beer.
15: Half ginger ale and half ginger beer.
16: Half ginger beer.
1: Now,
16: and
1: Maureen,
16: if you wanted
1: to add alcohol, what would you put in this?
16: So
15: beer?
16: This is, it's got that nice ginger, not beer, no. So ginger beer is actually non-alcoholic. But if you wanted to add alcohol, this goes great with bourbon, a nice sweet bourbon.
15: Oh, bourbon.
16: Just think about that ginger and bourbon.
15: It's
16: a great cocktail.
1: Our friend here said beer because I think it's kind of like a shanty. Is that right, Rope? No?
16: Well, a shandy is a beer that's mixed with fruit usually.
1: Yeah.
16: So this is using ginger beer, which is actually just... Yeah, ginger beer is ginger ale without the sugar, basically. It's a little bit more gingery, if you would.
1: Wow, I might have overdone the lime.
15: Taste mine.
1: Mine went wrong.
15: Taste mine.
1: Something was wrong.
16: Okay. How did Hoda do?
15: Oh. Mm. I like it.
1: Hoda's is better than mine.
15: Yeah, but I like both of them.
1: Did it get better?
15: Yeah, it's not bad.
16: I thought that
15: this is real good. It's
16: like,
15: refreshing.
16: Moscow Mule. So if you like a Moscow Mule, this is a gingery, non-alcoholic version kind of that. So
1: okay,
15: that's
1: and
15: really
1: then the,
15: good.
1: Talk to us about a shrub.
15: Yeah, what's a shrub?
16: Okay, so this sounds a little bit weird, I know. But a shrub is a building block that can be used for all zero-proof drinks, but also all full-proof cocktails as well. It's basically the foundation. And it sounds strange, but here I've got lemon peels in sugar.
15: Okay.
16: And then you add to that some vinegar. I know, vinegar sounds like something you don't want to drink.
15: No.
16: But basically what happens is you let this all sit, and then you strain out the lemon peels, and you add in some freshly squeezed lemon juice and lime juice, and you've got this delicious shrub that you can keep in your refrigerator for up to 6 months. But the beginning of the book starts with shrubs and syrups. So that's the building blocks. I've got a strawberry balsamic shrub. I have a cherry shrub. And then this is a pineapple mint shrub. So basically, this is the beginning of your flavors. And then we can build tons of zero-proof drinks from that. And I'm going to show you a couple more right here.
1: Yeah,
15: right.
1: The spicy watermelon.
15: This sounds yummy.
16: So this is perfect for the 4th of July weekend. We've got that red color. In my shaker, I already have some ice. I'm going to add some fresh watermelon juice.
15: Mm-hmm.
16: And I'm making a bigger batch then. Yes.
15: What
16: it's
15: else?
16: So delicious, right? It is so hydrating on a hot day. So then I've got here some chipotle. This is a can of chipotles. This adobo sauce is what you want. So
15: chipotle?
16: We're going to add this right in.
1: Wow. What
16: I know.
1: Are
16: that's your
1: about?
16: Spice.
1: That's the spice, but it's real spicy.
16: That's the spice. It gets that smokiness.
15: Okay.
16: Think about pairing this with barbecue. It's going to be delicious. Mm. And then this is the lemon lime shrub. So again, I know that vinegar sounds like a strange thing, but vinegar adds the acidity to the drink.
15: Mm-hmm.
16: And that's what actually makes your mouth water. It makes you want to have more of it. So we'll get this nice and chilled. You want to give it a good shake.
15: Okay.
16: And then since this is a spicy watermelon sip, we're going to put a spicy salt rimmer. So I take my glass and just a fresh lime wedge. And it's spicy. So I'm only going to put it on half of the rim.
15: Mm-hmm.
16: Just like that. That's enough. Now, if you love really spicy, you can go ahead and add the whole
15: so you
16: rim.
15: Just pour that in
16: but
15: there.
16: But in this case, I'm just going to pour this right in here. That watermelon juice, it's so easy to get watermelon juice. If you don't have a place you can buy it, you simply just use the flesh of the watermelon. This is nice and chilled now.
15: Maureen,
16: this
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18: Yes, this has become one of our favorite segments. Carson and Siri joining us from the home kitchen, the newly renovated home kitchen, it would seem. They're going to be whipping up one of their favorite summer combinations. Good morning.
19: Good morning, guys. Thank you very much.
10: This is a really simple summer salad. It's actually in my cookbook. And you can
19: the book. Good.
10: Right there. And you can modify it with really anything that you have in your own fridge. So, yes, we have some romaine lettuce right here. Also some iceberg, because you guys like iceberg a lot. Yeah. You guys, meaning you in graphics department.
19: I like the crunch.
10: We're going to start with some homemade croutons, which is the easiest thing to do. Just take some day-old bread, cut it up or rip it up.
19: I'm just going to have a little wine. Go ahead.
10: Save that for the sangria, dude.
19: I will.
10: Add some olive oil and salt and pepper. And then just throw it in a 350-degree oven. Just make sure you kind of watch it, because bread can burn very easily. So we will do that. And of course, so there we go.
19: When we started the quarantine, I don't know how it was for you guys in your house. Dinners were easy, and they were big and robust. Breakfast was what it was. Most people are fasting. Lunch became the first couple of weeks, like with the kids, it was pizza, deli sandwiches. It were like kind of full meals. And after a while, I got to slow down on the lunch thing. So we ended up buying these bags of salad. And we'd kind of pump them up a little bit. We'd add a little protein to it. We'd use a homemade dressing, and they became delicious. So this is sort of inspired by that, too.
10: Yes. So now on to the dressing. This is balsamic vinegar. This is the easiest homemade dressing that you'll ever make, and you'll make it a lot. I like to make it in a mason jar, because then you can store it in your fridge easily. Lemon juice, some mustard. And Carson is going to shred some chicken, because we like a little protein for the salad. You can roast a chicken, also a recipe in my cookbook, or you can buy store-bought rotisserie chickens, which are very easy and convenient.
19: Graphics, get in here.
10: So salt and pepper in the salad. And
19: I don't know if you're seeing this, but this chicken is this series recipe. Literally, it's an hour and a half of a chicken in its own juices, baked off. And then I take two forks and I kind of shred this, and this will be the protein that we'll use into the salad. But this is a really simple, delicious chicken recipe. No olive oil needed, like really nothing else but the chicken. So I'll take some of this, pull it apart, and we'll use that for the salad.
10: Yes.
19: For the sake of time, I will just do a little bit.
10: Okay, this olive oil is coming out like a tiny little drizzle. So imagine I put a half cup of olive oil in there. And then for the salad, what I like about salads is texture, color, flavors. So I like to do some cucumbers for like a crunch, tomatoes.
19: Jack on top.
10: Yep, bonzo beans. Now here are the homemade croutons by the magic of television. I have some already done. All right, here we go. I like to add queso fresco, but feta, goat cheese, anything would be great.
19: Enough of the salad. Let's get into, this is a white peach sangria. Sangria, like a margarita, very powerful, or pina colada. This is the type of drink that is transformative. It'll take you out of the misery of your own life and put you right into a happy place. So we're going to do that. We're going to take an entire bottle of Pinot Grigio.
10: Right, first add some fruit.
19: Okay. Well, it doesn't matter what order you do it in.
10: Okay, we just don't want the fruit to get like...
19: Okay, we got some grapes.
10: Green grapes, cantaloupe, which you can make into little melon balls if you have time, but I didn't have time.
19: And then beautiful white peaches. These are lovely, aren't they?
10: And then, yes, a whole bottle of either Pinot Grigio or Moscato.
19: Let's do this in 30 seconds.
10: Okay, and then you're going to add lemon juice, peach nectar, and brandy.
19: And then I also use a little carbonated soda. This is a what flavor is this? Grapefruit.
10: Grapefruit. Any of the fruit yeah. If you can find peach, great. But if not,
19: brandy. All right, we're gonna stir this up, guys. Then you got it. I mean, it's a very simple salad using whatever you have in the house. A little sangria. Look at that. Graphics, you got that? Not lovely in there, buddy?
10: You're not allowed to drink that graphic, sorry.
19: Yeah, no, it's not for you. All right, I'll pour these off, guys.
10: Ooh, I'll have this one that has the little wine topper.
18: Carson, Siri, thank you. Jack Daly, thank you as well. I love to see Jack's battlefield promotion as well, from graphics to camera operations.
20: What can't Jack Daly do?
21: Summer is so close, we can almost taste it. And that is why we've brought in barbecue master and owner of Pig Beach Restaurants, both in Brooklyn and Queens, Matt Abadou. And congratulations.
22: Thank you very much.
21: Let's talk about the cookbook, because finally
22: yes,
21: the book is
22: the
21: up.
22: The book
21: Pig
22: is
21: Beach
22: here.
21: Barbecue cookbook.
22: That's right. Exciting.
21: When I think of barbecue, I really do think of Uncle Al, because we exchange barbecue
22: that's right.
21: ideas and tips all the time. Didn't you write a blurb in Matt's book?
23: I did.
22: He sure did.
23: I did.
21: What do you love about the cookbook?
23: It's simple. You know, everything is really accessible. Mm-hmm. You can imagine making this stuff.
22: Exactly. And that's what we really wanted to do. We wanted to make a book that everybody could enjoy, that everybody could cook, from the barbecue, like, hobbyist to the professional barbecue guy learning to make some extra flavors, right. something fun and different.
21: What advice do you have for people who want it, like newbies in the barbecue world? What's your
22: I think
21: advice?
22: The best advice I can give any newbie in the barbecue world is to get yourself a digital Instaread thermometer. It's probably one of the best ways you can tell when anything is cooked, ready to be wrapped, or ready to be finished. So with that tool, you can really have a lot of success in the barbecue game.
21: Perfect. I teased a second by saying you were going to find some meats that are a little less expensive to use.
22: Yep.
21: What do we got today?
22: So today we got a little tri-tip action for you. It's a cut of sirloin from the bottom part of the sirloin. And what I love about tri-tip, it's got so much incredible flavor to it. And it's got a texture of that something similar to like a flank steak or so once you slice it nice and thin.
21: All right.
22: And grill up. It also takes on great flavor. So
21: what do you start with here?
22: Our tri-tip recipe is super simple. We're starting off with a piece of tri-tip that you can see here. Called tri-tip because it looks like a triangle. It's got like a triangular sort of shape to it. But for our rub, we're going to do something super simple. Some ground black pepper, some paprika, granulated garlic, and a little bit of dried rosemary. Now, we're going to mix this all together, and this can go in your pantry into a food-safe container. Save it up there for probably up to 6 months in your pantry and use it when needed.
21: Can you use that same rub on other cuts of meat?
22: Absolutely. You can use it on any kind of steak, chicken, poultry, pork. It's delicious. It's just a really simple all-purpose rub. So then we're going to take our tri-tip. We're going to hit it with a little bit of olive oil, whatever you have in your pantry, and then we're going to generously season it with this tri-tip rub, or really all-purpose kind of rub seasoning.
24: On both sides, right?
22: On both sides.
21: That's right.
22: On both sides. See, look, I love
21: Savannah
22: it.
21: Savannah knows now.
18: She's got a cooking show.
24: That's right. Are you going to eat both sides?
22: So from here, if you have a smoker, this is the point where we're going to fire up our smoker to 250 degrees. I like to use cherry wood. But whatever kind of wood and whatever that sort of smoke flavor you like, by all means, have some fun with it.
21: And do you have to smoke it?
22: Can you don't. That's the great thing about the steak, is you don't have to smoke it at all if you don't want to. It just adds that element of like that barbecue smoky flair and flavor to it, which really kind of makes that steak different and shine a little bit more. Mm-hmm. But you could also just take it and cook it completely on the grill if you want.
21: And you would do that at 252? There's a
22: No, on the grill. So whenever we set up a grill, I love to do what's called zone cooking, where I'll have one side set to really hot, hot heat for charring and marking, and then another side set to sort of medium.
21: To cook that center.
22: Exactly. To get that nice and low center cook so you get a perfect eye.
23: What do you want to do inside, Matt?
22: If you wanted to do it inside, you could absolutely take it and just roast it off in your oven. No problem. Like, that's the great thing about cooking, is that everyone has a version of a recipe of what they can do, but the great thing is that as long as you're cooking it in that digital Instaread thermometer you have, cooking it to the right temperature, you're going to have a delicious cut of meat cooked
21: perfectly
22: every time.
21: What's this medium rare? What do you pull this at?
22: So for medium rare, I'll pull it around 135 and let it sort of rest.
21: Exactly.
22: It's going to carry you over.
21: That's why all right, we got about a minute and a half.
22: All right, so we're going to go quick. So in here we have our steak. It's been smoked to about 100 degrees. We're going to let it rest. Then we're going to mark it off on that grill, get those beautiful char marks that are happening. And then for me, the perfect condiment to the summertime meat is a chimichurri sauce.
21: Hodgepodge.
22: Oh, yeah, it's the best. So we're just going to take some parsley and chop it up. We're going to add it to our mixing bowl. We have some mint, some more parsley.
21: I add cilantro with that, too, sometimes.
22: Absolutely. Cilantro is great to it as well. We can add some shallots, garlic, chili flake, oregano. Put that all in the bowl. Red wine vinegar, lemon juice, olive oil. We'll mix that all together. Zest it with a little bit of lemon. And you have
21: so
22: a perfect,
21: fresh
22: perfect. Oh, my God. It's the best thing ever.
21: And then
22: we're just
21: going
22: to take the steak. And what I love about tri-tip is that the backside, for those of the people that would like the steak a little bit more cooked, just by the nature of the steak, that's my boy right there.
18: That's a happy plate.
22: Love it. That is a happy plate.
21: What's going on here at home?
18: That's fantastic.
21: Are you not eating?
22: So the great thing about tri-tip is that since it's tapered off at the end, for the guests that are joining us and want their steak cooked a little bit more, they can have those sort of medium well pieces. And the people that want something a little little bit more on the medium rare side. You go right to the middle and you get those beautiful pieces cut right there. Mm. Top it off with that bright, fresh, vibrant chimichurri sauce.
0: What do you think?
2: It's amazing. Delicious. It's perfect.
0: You can put chimichurri on chicken.
8: It tastes fatty.
22: Yep. It's got a great, meaty flavor to it. That chimichurri, just get it, Craig. I love it.
9: And this morning, we're focusing on the best grilling tips and tricks for that first cookout of the season.
8: That's right. And who better to help us out than a fourth-generation butcher, cookbook author, and founder of Seymour Meats and Veggies, Cara Nicoletti. Cara, good morning. It's great to see you. But you have to explain, you're a fourth-generation butcher, but it sounds like you're trying to get us to eat less meat.
20: I am. I am. So, I mean, we see that meat prices are really, really high right now. So I feel like the name of the game this summer is eating better meat and just eating a little bit less of it.
9: Okay.
20: So my sausages are combining meat and vegetables. And I'm also going to teach you a little bit about how to treat your vegetables like meat for a really satisfying grilling season. Mm-hmm.
9: So is that your secret tip is, you know, still get a fulfilling barbecue out there, but, you know, just kind of working a lot more vegetables?
20: Yeah, I would say, you know, if you buy better quality meat, if you're buying grass-fed beef and pasture-raised pork and that kind of stuff, the flavor is going to be so much better. And what that means is that you can really eat a little bit less of it and still be just as satisfied. So these sausages that we're cooking today are all humanely raised meat and about 50% less meat. They're filled with fresh vegetables. And then we'll supplement a bunch of different vegetables alongside them to really have a nice, satisfying meal.
9: Dietitians everywhere are like cheering for you right
8: now. Yeah, really. So what do you have by the side? What are you going to make, Cara?
20: So over here, we've got a bunch of different vegetables that I really love to grill, sort of like heartier vegetables. So we've got zucchini. We've got some portobello mushrooms. I really love to grill radicchio. It makes it really nice and sweet. Some cauliflower, some eggplant. And I've made a rub here, which is a mixture of brown sugar and smoked paprika, some coriander, some garlic and onion powder. And so what I love to do is sort of make some slits on something like a mushroom or a zucchini, and you're going to rub it in olive oil, and then you're going to sprinkle it in this rub, just like you would a piece of meat. Yeah. And it's going to kind of give you, a similar feel. So, you know, I think it's just a great way to trick your mind into thinking you're eating meat. Well, so this is really like a steak rub. Mm-hmm. We're just going to... It does.
9: Yeah.
20: So I'm going to be doing charcoal grilling today. That's generally what I prefer. I like the flavor better. I think that it can be a little bit intimidating because it's a little bit harder to control. So I'm going to give you a couple of tips on that just to make it a little bit more seamless. The first thing is that I really love to use a chimney lighter when I'm using a charcoal grill instead of just putting the coals in and sort of squirting lighter fluid on it. You put paper at the bottom, and you pile the coals on top about 20, 25 minutes beforehand, and you let the charcoal get nice and ashy and gray before you dump it in here.
9: You just dump it in.
20: And what that's going to do is it's going to give you that really nice smoky flavor, and you're not going to get any of that lighter fluid flavor. Mm-hmm. So you want to make sure that your grill is nice and hot before you put your meat on it. This way it's not soaking in any charcoal flavors and it's really just getting that nice fire flavor.
9: How do you control
8: the charcoal? There's a pterodactyl flying in your backyard.
20: I know. Something's happening.
8: That was the biggest bird sound I've ever heard in my life. It might take one of those veggie sausages right off your grill. I'd be careful, Cara.
20: Please. Help yourself. So I would say also it can be a little bit harder to control your heat levels on a charcoal grill. But so that is what the vents on your grill are for. On this one, we've got a couple here on the lid and we've got a couple here on the bottom. When your grates are fully open, your heat is going to be the highest. And if you want to kind of lower the heat a little bit, you close these grates, you're cutting off the oxygen, and you're kind of lessening the heat. But also, piling your coals into sort of different zones is really helpful. I think a lot of people think about grilling as this like really hot and fast thing. You're taking a steak, you're grilling it really hot and fast. But if you want to grill other things like vegetables, sort of more delicate cut like chicken, and sausages,
18: yeah.
20: you want to go for a more medium-low heat.
18: Yeah.
20: And so you can achieve that by sort of making different zones on your grill. So here we have the coals. Yeah, cooler zone. And that's going to help you with flare-ups, too. If you have oil on something and it flares up.
18: Yeah. Car, thank
20: instead
18: you.
20: Instead of spritzing it and getting ash all over your food, you can kind of move it over
8: move
20: to
8: it
20: the
8: over.
20: Grill.
8: Car, you're awesome. And these are good tips, too, because people are about to go nuts this weekend grilling. So thank you for that.
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12: Visit your nearby Lowe's on Richmond Highway in Alexandria.
8: All right, we're back now with Today Food. This morning, we're turning your grill into a meat smoker. Here with us, a guy knows a lot about all of that, certainly grilling, the great chef Michael Simon. He travels the country in his Food Network show. It premiered last night. It's great. It's called Barbecue USA, giving us a behind-the-scenes look at the toughest barbecue competitions. Michael, I mean, you already know so much. You visit these pitmasters in all these great places, all the meats that you're eating. Give us one good tip for people to take away for grilling this summer that you learned.
13: You know, patience. I think the greatest tip is patience. Also, like, a lot of times when people put things on the grill, they want to see giant plumes of smoke. You want it to kind of run clear. Then you get that gentle smoke flavor that really makes the food delicious. So I'm showing you guys an Alabama chicken today, Alabama-style chicken.
8: Yep.
13: But you could do it on a grill. You could do it on a Weber.
8: How do you smoke on a grill?
13: So you're doing offset heat. So all of our heat is over here, Carson.
8: Okay, indirect.
13: Indirect. Yeah. You could put wood chips on there, chunks or chips. Start it with coals, and then you just drop the heat down. You want to monitor your heat. Chicken, you can be between 275 and 325. I just season it with olive oil, salt, pepper, and the smoke is where all the great flavors.
8: And you can do this without the wood chips too, if you don't want
13: to. Absolutely, you could just charcoal gives you incredible flavor, and a lot of styles of barbecue only use charcoal. Right. But I use fruit woods, apple, cherry, because they're a little bit more mild and they don't overpower the meat, especially something light like chicken.
8: All right, you got a beautiful sauce you can put with the Alabama chicken.
13: So this started Alabama white sauce is like this really historic. Sauce that you put on chicken. People that like ranch, this is like, I feel, where ranch started, somewhere in Alabama.
8: Okay.
13: You know, Big Bob Gibson's very famous barbecue place there started the sauce. So they don't always put horseradish in, sometimes they do, but mayo, horseradish, lemon juice,
8: oh, I love it.
13: Cider, a little bit of cayenne for some heat, salt, and a touch of sugar. Mm-hmm. Come here. And then you just whisk this together till it's smooth. Now, you could kind of have fun with it. You could put some buttermilk in it if you want. You could thin it out.
8: Thicken it up, thin it out, do anything.
13: And then this, here's one that we smoked, just like that. And then you just chop it up. You run it through, and the sauce has
8: like
13: a little
8: gravy.
13: Heat. Right?
8: But it's like a gravy.
13: Yeah, but it's got a little heat, a little
8: acidity. Oh, it's delicious.
13: It's got all the good stuff. So if you go to Alabama and get smoked chicken, this is what's happening.
8: Can you break this chicken down really fast? How do you break it down? You go right down the center?
13: Like, so this one is
8: we're just having a barbecue.
13: So, yeah, I just go straight down.
8: You're breaking through some stuff, right?
13: And you split it first. And then after you split it, you go through the legs and the thighs down.
8: Okay. And there's a joint in there. You find the ball joint cut in between those two.
13: Yep. And then I like to split my breasts in half. And we serve
8: it bone on. Four, so you get about eight pieces out of that. Great.
13: Yep.
8: All right, let's move on down.
13: All right, moving on.
8: Yes.
14: We're going to use wood chips.
23: Are you going to soak them first?
13: So, Al, that's a good question. If you soak them,
4: oh my God,
13: it throws a little bigger smoke. So if you want more gently smoked, I wouldn't recommend smoking them, soaking them first, even though they're going to burn quickly.
23: Okay.
13: Or you could even go to a larger chunk and just let it go. But water creates smoke, which kind of sometimes will make the barbecue a little acrid.
23: Okay.
4: Yeah. We're overlooking this chicken, and the Alabama chicken with that
22: amazing.
4: Sauce.
22: Yeah.
4: That is special.
22: Yeah, how is it
23: chicken so moist?
22: Yeah, how is it so juicy?
4: The slow the chicken, cook, like, the chicken, the moisture.
13: We're good. Carson, yeah. I would have
4: done this before.
13: Just don't overcook it.
4: I drink
13: it.
4: A beer, Michael, in there. Barbecue's everything.
13: 160, you're good.
22: 160.
24: I put that sauce
13: don't
24: on
13: here. Slow
4: and
13: low.
4: Yeah. What is on here?
13: So this is just a quick potato salad. So what we did is we took these potatoes, we put them in foil right on.
4: You didn't boil
13: grill.
4: Them first or anything? You
13: just
4: put them
13: in there? Oil, salt, you can put in a little bit of pepper, some water, and
24: wait,
13: a splash.
24: Wait, you did pre-cook them or no?
13: Pardon?
24: They're raw? Or
13: these are raw.
24: Yeah, okay.
13: And but they're going to steam a little bit and char in our foil packet. And you let them go until they're tender. We put these on the grill. And you can put these on right when you're doing your chicken. I mean, we have two grills going now. You could do this in one grill. You take these off. And we're going to toss them into a very simple dressing. So here, watch.
4: Yep.
13: Here, you start dumping stuff in. I'll start dumping it. We have olive oil. We have sherry vinegar. We can do it in here.
4: Oh, watch. Shoot. Yep.
13: I'm going to show you a trick.
4: All right.
13: We can do it. Don't worry. Mustard, I use grainy if you have it. We have a little bit of fresh dill and parsley, salt, and then if we dump our sherry vinegar in here.
24: Why? Sherry vinegar is hard to find. Yeah. Do you ever notice that?
13: Is it?
24: Yeah. It is hard to find.
13: It
24: Well, I can't find it. I'll just put it that way.
13: You can use a white vinegar, champagne vinegar,
24: that's what I use.
13: Red wine vinegar.
24: Yeah.
13: 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Now you have dressing.
22: Ooh.
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6: Steak with a side of corn on the cob. And here to help us is Ansimo DiMeo and Scott Stein, co-owners of James Beard-nominated Bardea Food and Drink in Wilmington, Delaware. Good morning, guys.
7: Good morning.
8: Good morning.
6: We wish you were here with us because it's like we could taste the steak and smell the corn through the screen. But grilling the perfect steak can always be a challenge. But you say that this is really simple. You have to start before you even put it on the grill, right?
9: Correct. Yes, it's definitely easy to make at home dish. We kind of simplified it, but it's something that's very approachable. And we're super excited to show you what we got cooking here.
7: All right. So what do you start with? Does it need much seasoning?
9: Yeah, so actually what we like to do with our steaks, obviously product is everything, so we like to use prime grass-fed beef, okay, with great intramuscular fat, okay? So what we're going to start doing here is we're going to get this strip steak, okay, and we're going to use the fat cap, and we're going to put it right in the cast iron. We've had that preheating a little bit. We're going to get that sizzling a little bit, and we're going to get some of that fat right around. We're going to add a little bit of oil to the pan. So a big step that we like to do at the restaurant is we really believe in brining our meats. So what that does, it might sound all fancy, but it's simply adding it into a liquid with some salt and maybe sugar. And depending on how much time, you can let the meat sit in that overnight. Or we like to do a minimum of 3 hours. And what that does is it gives you a perfectly seasoned meat. And essentially, the meat is more moist, more tender, and more flavor. So you can even add herbs, aromatics, things like that. So it's something that we love to do at the restaurant. The reason that we love this recipe so much is, you know, Scott and I are always working. We're always at the restaurant. So on Sunday, Monday, it's like family day. And this is a perfect thing to do on Sundays. Obviously, you can start it with the steak and the corn and eat that as your entree. And then we can repurpose it later in the week, like we're going to show you here for salad.
10: Yeah, you know, we see that beautiful steak in front of Scott right there. And this can be kind of a controversial thing with steak lovers. What do you guys do afterwards when it's done?
9: Okay, so very, very big step is the resting period. Okay, so that's why we actually have this steak for you guys right here. So we're going to render and sear a steak here, but you want it to rest for a minimum of 5-10 minutes. It allows all the juices to kind of soak into the meat, all right? And it allows that flavor to really set. Okay, so you really get that full, true meat experience. If you cut it too soon, you're going to lose a lot of that juice and a lot of that flavor.
6: Mm-hmm. I'm a huge corn lover. Let's move on to the corn. What is your secret sauce here?
9: So for the corn, we obviously have it out of the husk. We like to cook it in the husk on the grill, so it kind of self-steams and makes it a little bit sweeter. But when it comes to corn, you just want really good quality corn, especially when it's in season.

0: pretty delicious on their own. You don't really need to do too much to it. A classic seasoning that we like using is extra virgin olive oil, a little bit of chili, and lime. You know, very simple, straightforward. And it allows us to repurpose it in salads very well, simply because of the seasoning that we use.
1: Oh, a little chili. That must make it a little little kick.
0: And exactly. A little bit of sweet, a little spice, a little bit of acid.
2: It's a good combination. So we've got the corn, we've got the steak. You're going to turn this into an amazing summer salad.
0: Correct.
3: All right. You're going to show them, cut down this steak?
0: I'm going to take this out here. So I'm going to show you guys. So we are, right now, the strip steak, right, we rendered out the fat. Okay, so now for what we like to use is a peppercorn blend. You got it's simple to find at the grocery store. So here we have a house blend. It's a little bit of tella cherry, pink, white, and green peppercorns. Okay, so we're going to get it and put it right on that steak. Okay, and that's going to give you that flavor profile of the off-wall peppercorn blends.
1: The peppercorn makes a big difference.
0: Big difference. Without the peppercorn, it kind of you're just kind of eating beef, which is okay, but this kind of gives it that extra little kick.
2: All right, we're running out of time here, so let's. How do you make a dressing for the salad, and how do you top it off?
0: Yes. Okay. So essentially, we have a classic lemon vinaigrette. Okay. That we use. Scott's going to start seasoning that salad. I'm going to start cutting steak.
1: That's going to be amazing. Then you cut up the corn, you put it in, and we'll put the full recipe on today.com. Right? Look how great that looks.
0: Yes. Absolutely.
1: Okay.
2: So simple. I love it.
0: So we cut up the steak. Yep. Perfectly medium rare. We're going to use a little bit of EVO to season this. A little bit of flaky salt. Okay. Touch of lemon juice.
2: Oh, that's perfect.
0: All right. And then right from there,
1: we wish we could dig in.
0: We put it right on the steak. Yep.
1: Well, that looks amazing. And next time, we hope you're in studio with us. And we will put the full recipe on today.com. Thanks so much, Anthony and Scott. And for these recipes again, head to today.com.
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0: Welcome back this morning on Today Food. We're getting you ready for your grilling season.
1: That's right. A lot of people like me are going to be firing up the grill over the holiday weekend. So we called in an expert to share her list of the best grills on the market.
2: That's right. Elizabeth Carmel is the author of Steak and Cake, but you might know her best as the original grill girl. Oh, Elizabeth, you are fired up. You're
3: pumped.
2: Grill is fired
1: Let's
2: up.
1: Go.
2: Before we get into the ins and outs, what should you really be looking for when you're thinking about buying a grill?
4: I'm so glad you asked me. It's very simple. There are three things that you need to think about. Number one, what kind of grill are you going to buy? There are three choices. There's charcoal, there's gas, and there's pellet grill. The next thing is, think about your lifestyle. Are you someone who likes to build a fire and tend it, or are you someone who really just wants to flip a switch? And then finally, the thing that I tell everybody is, you need to buy the biggest and the best grill that you can afford, because the more you use it, the better griller you're going to become, and you're going to want to use it all year round.
0: Yeah. Elizabeth, are some of those grills better for certain kinds of foods? Like if you were just going to buy one and you were going to recommend one, which kind would you like?
4: You know what? That's a great question. Once again, it goes to lifestyle. If you like the hands-on effect of it, you want a charcoal grill. And you know what? Charcoal grills used to be the same old Weber kettle that we all know, which is a wonderful classic. But now I'm sitting here with the Spark Grill, and it's a really innovative charcoal grill. I mean, who knew the charcoal grill needed a makeover? Not me, but Spark did.
0: Oh, look at that.
4: And there's so many things to love about it, but the biggest thing is they've taken the hassle out of charcoal grilling. You no longer have to wrestle with a big bag of charcoal.
0: Wow.
4: Instead, all you use is this really sleek compressed charcoal brick, and you just slide it in the grill, turn on a button, and it's on. They've really taken all the hassle out of it. But that's not all. The other thing is you've got bricks that go from 250 degrees all the way up to 900 degrees. And before you ask me, why do I need 900 degrees, I'll tell you. Because they sell a pizza pack, and you can actually retrofit this charcoal grill and make it into a Neapolitan-style pizza oven, which, you know, is all the rage this summer.
0: That's awesome.
4: So you're really getting two for one, charcoal and a pizza oven.
5: What's something like that run, a ballpark, cost?
4: So I'm having a little bit of trouble hearing you. Oh. So I'm going to go right to gas grill.
5: Okay.
4: You might ask yourself, why do people love gas so much? And you know what? It's easy to light, it's easy to use, and there's virtually no cleanup. And it comes in every kind of size. It comes in something as small as this Weber Go Anywhere grill, which is perfect for tailgates or for small spaces. And it will even fit into a tote bag. It's great. You just use a 1 pound LP tank. And it's really terrific for a balcony, for the beach this summer. I just heard your report on beaches. That's really amazing. And then the third choice didn't even used to be a choice, but it is now. And pellet grills are all the rage. And you know what? This is what they use, compressed wood pellets for the fuel. And then there's a fan that controls the heat. I'm standing right here in front of this Traeger Ironwood 650, which I love. You can now make authentic barbecue in your own backyard or even on a balcony. And it's really terrific. There's so many bells and whistles on this grill that really elevate your cook. But the thing that I like the most is the super smoke feature. And the reason that that's important is that wood smoke is what gives your barbecue that great flavor or really anything that you're cooking, right? And the pellets come in all different kinds of wood. But sometimes when you're cooking brisket and ribs and pulled pork and chicken, you just want a little extra smoke.
2: Wow.
4: And
2: this
4: gives you an extra burst of smoke, which is an extra burst of flavor.

0: We've got you covered this morning. This is grilling expert, Chef David Rose. He's here with two easy-to-make dishes. David, we're going to be spending a lot of time together today.
1: Yes, morning, noon, night, maybe midnight. I don't know, Gray, we're going to see.
0: You're doing the 4th of July fireworks dinner at the Macy's show. Folks who tune in for that tonight, what can they expect?
1: They can expect delicious barbecue, fun, excitement, music.
0: Yes.
1: Me.
0: Yes.
1: These arms.
0: Yes.
1: Craig Melvin.
0: Those are some serious
1: I'm saying.
0: Songs.
1: So let's, a lot going on.
0: Let's get started here. So what's our first recipe?
1: All right. So first recipe, what we have here, we're going to do some barbecue meatballs. So a lot of times after your barbecue, you have a lot of extra ground beef or last minute items. So we're doing some barbecue meatballs.
0: Barbecue
1: meatballs. So first things first, barbecue sauce, of course. Mm. So you want to have some molasses for a little bit of sweet. I'm going to have you add that apple cider vinegar in there, Greg.
2: Wow.
1: Because you want to have acid, you know? You want something to cut through that fattiness.
0: All
1: okay,
0: right.
1: Next, you want to add our spices.
0: I see some brown sugar.
1: Yes, sir.
0: I see some smoked paprika.
1: Yep.
0: I see some garlic powder.
1: Yep.
0: Salt, pepper.
1: And cayenne for that heat, brother. You got to have that heat. Sweet heat, baby.
0: Heat, all right. Sweet. I love it.
1: There you go. So you whisk that up right there.
0: Right.
1: You bring it up to a boil. Then you bring it up to a simmer. Let it relax.
3: This sauce is really
1: good. As it comes
3: good.
1: To room temperature. That sauce is fire, right?
3: Oh,
1: that
3: is amazing.
1: That sauce is fire.
3: Amazing.
1: All right. Now to the ground beef. You want to season your meat. At my barbecue, at your barbecue, we do flavor.
0: Yes, we
1: no
0: do.
1: No bland.
0: No.
1: All right. So what's that right there, Craig? What do we got?
0: Garlic powder.
1: Garlic powder.
0: Salt.
1: Boom. Salt.
0: Pepper.
1: Boom.
0: I see more cayenne.
1: Paprika.
0: Smoked paprika.
1: Ooh. Paprika or paprika, depending on where you're from.
0: Okay.
1: So you mix that all together, and then you stir that like this.
0: With your beef, what do you use? What's your beef secret?
1: Right there, essentially, you know, with more so than the blend, you want to use the percentage. So a lot of times, 80-20 or 70-30, that's beef to fat ratio, because you want fat for that juiciness and mouthfeel.
0: Mm.
1: No dry burgers.
0: So this is going in the cast iron.
1: Yes, cast iron right there. We use the ice cream scoop for uniform size. You get that nice sizzle on there. Get that brown, left, right, top, bottom. When they're done, come on down here, Craig. Come on down
3: here.
1: Here
3: we go.
0: Dylan,
3: drop
0: right
1: there.
0: Dylan, it looks like it's
1: in there. Brown is flavor. Brown is flavor. When you see right there, you can eat that right there.
3: It's really good.
1: As is, Craig. But
3: is
1: you know what?
3: Wow.
1: We're making barbecue meatballs, so we add that sauce.
0: And you put it back in the oven.
1: Back in there. Bam! Back in there. Oh, it's grilling time, so if you want to throw it on the grill, we can do that too.
3: That sauce
1: is nice and lacquered and sticky. Aren't those meatballs the bomb?
3: It's so good.
1: I'm done. There we go, baby.
3: Y'all only have like a minute left.
1: There going, Craig.
0: And you use them
1: Watch that time. Watch that time, brother. I got you. Watch that time. Dig in, dig in.
0: I appreciate that.
1: What we think?
2: He's got a fireworks show to host.
1: Not bad. I'm going to do it again, bro. We pounded a half. There we go. We pounded it.
0: All
1: right. So that's right there.
0: This is really good.
3: Isn't that good?
1: I appreciate
3: it.
1: That's how it's coming from you, man. Thank you. All right, let's move on down the line. We're going to, again, repurpose.
0: This is the cheeseburger dip.
1: Yes, the cheeseburger dip right here, baby. A lot of times, you know, you have cheeseburgers. What's a barbecue without cheeseburgers, right?
0: Not a barbecue.
1: It's not a barbecue, you know? All right. So what I did, I browned off some ground meat. And I put some caramelized onions in there. Yellow onions.
0: Okay.
1: So they're nice and caramelized. And then I take them out. I add them to a little bit of room temperature cream cheese.
0: Oh,
1: that cream cheese is going to give it flavor.
3: Yeah.
1: You know? All right. So we add that in there. Room temperature is a must
3: because
1: you want it to be malleable and form into a dip. A little bit of heavy cream.
0: Heavy cream.
1: To give it some viscosity.
0: So
1: and then cheese, baby. Let's do it. Cheese.
3: This is why it's so good.
1: Mozzarella.
0: Yes. Mozzarella.
1: Yes. Ground beef.
0: There's your ground beef.
1: Mix.
0: Okay.
1: We put that into a cast iron right there. Nice and sizzly and bubbly. What we want to do first is more ground beef on top.
0: Oh,
1: more cheese on top.
3: Oh, my God.
1: Layers, baby. We layering.
0: I love
1: it. So it's nice and brown and brulee.
3: This is amazing.
1: Add some lettuce, some tomatoes, a little bit of that special sauce. I can't tell you. That right there.
0: Boys and girls.
1: Last minute barbecue.
3: I don't know why I'm pairing this with water.
1: Okay. You need a beer.
3: We need a beer.
1: Last time I was here, I offered you a beer, but you were pregnant. But you're good now. We ready now, baby. We ready now.
0: Thank you.
4: This morning. It's a matchup of the taste buds, the L.A. Cheeseburger Slider versus the San Francisco Pizza Boulevard Sourdough. Everyone over the tasting table is so happy. We've got Laura Vitale, cookbook author and host of the hit show on YouTube, Laura in the Kitchen. Hi, Laura. Welcome.
5: Hi, thank you.
4: Okay, so let's do sliders first.
5: Yes.
4: So a little ground beef.
5: These are fantastic and so easy, especially in the colder months when you don't want to light your outdoor grill to make sliders. You're going to take some ground beef, although you could use chicken, you could use turkey, you could use any ground beef that you like. Mm-hmm. You're going to brown that.
4: Browning.
5: Once that browns, it becomes just delicious. You're going to add some garlic, some onion, some steak seasoning, and you're going to go ahead and cook that just until the onion is nice and translucent.
4: Okay.
5: And then one of the key tips for me is to add a little bit of cream cheese, because what that does is it acts like edible glue in a way, and it keeps your ground beef from flying up all over the place. Then you're going to take some Hawaiian rolls, really any soft roll that
4: I love the Hawaiian roll, though. So it's delish. It's like a donut.
5: Especially the slider size. You're going to go ahead and cut them horizontally in half.
4: Okay.
5: You're going to add your ground beef. Top it with the cheese of your choice. Okay. I'm just a fan of American cheese with my burger.
4: Should I be putting it right on the meat?
5: Yes. Okay. You can tear it up if you want to. It makes it go a lot further.
4: Oh, okay, yeah.
5: And then you're going to make a topping, which consists of some butter, Worcestershire sauce, some Italian seasoning, and fresh garlic. And you're going to go ahead and brush the entire top of your sliders with this.
4: Oh, with your sauce, okay.
5: Yes.
4: Just
5: then,
4: the top, okay, not the bottom.
5: Put it on a baking sheet, cover with foil in the oven 15 minutes, remove the foil
4: 15 minutes. And it's so good. Brent, what do we say?
6: Oh, my goodness.
5: Isn't it so good?
4: Do you taste that cream cheesy taste? I'm going to try this. Try that.
5: And the pickle with it, and then you can take like a small piece of pickle.
4: Oh, my God.
6: Isn't that amazing?
5: So good, right?
4: That's incredible.
5: They're so much better than outdoor sliders on a grill. I'm going to say that.
4: This is the best thing I've ever tasted.
5: I'm telling you. So, now we're going to move on to one of my favorite things, which is like a giant garlic bread that tastes like pizza, and it's phenomenal. You're going to take a sourdough bowl, or really any giant rustic loaf of bread, and you're going to cut it about two-thirds of the way down in both directions, okay? You're going to cut it like so, and then you're going to stuff it. You're going to stuff it with some pepperoni and mozzarella, but before you do that, you're going to make a garlic oil, which is olive oil, garlic, Italian seasoning, a pinch of hot pepper flakes, and you're going to brush this mixture, or I actually think using a spoon to sort of pour it in.
4: Oh, you're sort of pouring it in.
5: It's so much easier.
4: Okay.
5: And then, so once that's brushed,
4: so pour it in, but you want to brush the outside too.
5: Yes. Okay. Once that's ready, you're going to go ahead and take pieces of mozzarella. I'm a tearer because
4: tear.
5: I think it's better that way. And you're going to stuff it. Literally stuff your mozzarella and stuff your pepperoni all over.
4: Okay.
5: Add some freshly grated Parmigiano. Bake it covered 15 minutes, uncovered another 15, 20 minutes. And then when it comes out, it is literally a giant piece of pizza, garlic bread.
6: That is so yumminess.
4: What do we think?
7: Every bite's a little bit different.
5: Every bite's a little bit different.
4: You have to weigh in. Slider versus pepperoni pull-apart bread. What do we say?
8: This is pretty amazing.
9: I'm going for the pepperoni pull-apart.
4: Wow. One slider, one pepperoni. Tie-breaking vote.
6: It's so good.
7: I'm going to go with the slider with the pickle.
9: Oh.
4: Yes. Okay, wow. Yeah.
6: That's how you know it's good.
5: It's a must.
9: Okay.
5: It's a must.
4: Well, Laura, these are awesome recipes. People should try these. I swear that's the best slider I ever tasted in my whole life.
5: And it's so easy. And it's so easy.
4: Easy peasy. 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
4: 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On Today Food, a twist on the traditional July 4th barbecue.
0: Oh, yes. And here to help us is Erica Blair-Roby. She is, get this, an attorney, sommelier. 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
4: That's right. And she's from the Midwest. 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Her grill skills helped her win season 2 of Food Network's Barbecue Brawl. And she shares her knowledge on her YouTube series. It's called The Pit Stop with Blue Smoke Blair. That's fun. Erica, good morning to you.
17: Good morning, y'all.
4: We've seen a lot on this show. We've done a lot of cooking, but I've never seen steak like sushi.
6: Oh, well, let's get into it.
4: All right. So how do we start?
9: What kind of steak is this?
4: The first thing you do is you want to get a ribeye. Your ribeye, make it boneless because that's where you're going to be able to have a lot of fun and cut through it. Mm-hmm. We're going to do an equal 50-50 of salt and pepper.
9: You can go pretty heavy with the salt,
4: sides.
9: Right?
4: Yeah, because okay. It's going to make that crust for you.
9: Okay.
4: And then you want to heat up your skillet.
9: Mm-hmm. And normally you would do this on a grill, I would think.
4: Oh,
9: right?
4: Yeah, you can do this on a grill. You can smoke it.
8: Oh,
4: do whatever you want. You hear that sizzle?
6: Just salt, pepper, that's it?
4: They call it a Dalmatian rub, just salt, pepper.
9: Okay.
4: That's going to do everything. Okay. You're going to get that to 130 internal temperature.
8: Okay.
4: That's your money shot. Then
9: okay.
4: Right here, you're going
9: to
4: rest your
9: steak. Which it doesn't take that long to get to that point.
4: 4 minutes. Four minutes each side. Right here, you rest your steak for 5 minutes. Then when you cut it, you want to cut against the grain. So some of the things you want to know is like the grain is cars waiting at an intersection. Cutting against it is building that crosswalk.
9: Okay.
4: So that's how you get those beautiful, tender slices.
9: Okay.
4: And you'll never have a chewy steak again.
9: Okay.
4: Now over here, and I'm going to get you guys interactive.
8: Sure.
4: We're
8: going
4: to make our sushi balls. So just whoever wants to, coat your hands with the rice wine vinegar.
9: What is that? Oh, the rice wine vinegar?
8: That's all?
4: Is that it? That's it. And the secret is.
8: And why are we doing that?
4: It's going to help you keep the rice from sticking on your hands, but also season it.
9: How do you make sticky rice?
4: You're just a sushi-grade rice. It's
9: okay.
4: A short grain, and it's going to have a lot of gelatinous materials in it.
9: And the white rice,
8: you're right. That does make it easier.
4: Right? And this is something you can have everybody in your family get involved
8: That's
4: in.
8: That's a protein.
4: So you can have an interactive meal.
9: Yeah. Okay.
4: Okay. And then we're going to come right down here. And now you have your cut slices.
8: Got our cut slice.
4: So now it's time to be an artist and decorate.
9: Mm.
4: So all we're going to do is put it over our sushi ball. And who wants to be the artist today and decorate?
8: Dylan's the
9: Dylan.
8: Artist.
9: Dylan.
4: All right, you got Rogered up.
9: Okay.
6: Oh, this is fun.
4: You have sesame, scallions, a little chili oil. You can add lemon. Be creative.
9: Chili oil.
4: Do whatever you like.
9: I love chili oil.
6: This is good.
8: How do you eat this, Erica? What's the secret?
4: Well, you just take it and bite it. You do whatever you want. You use your hands, utensils, whatever you like.
9: Pretty. Really good, right?
4: There you go.
9: All right, so next we have Carolina Gold Pork Brioche Slider.
8: Okay.
4: Yes. So this is awesome. Now, this is going to be a longer cook. What you have right here is your pork shoulder.
9: Okay.
4: This is where you're going to get your shreds from. We slather it in mustard. That's your binder. It cooks out, so don't be scared that you're going to taste mustard all in it.
8: Yeah.
4: But then you get to be a little barbecue fairy.
9: Mm-hmm.
4: So who wants to do that?
9: A barbecue fairy.
4: Be barbecue.
8: Now, what are you using here? Can you tell us? Is this proprietary?
4: A beautiful rub. Nope. Mm-hmm. It's just paprika, onion, garlic, cumin, a little mustard powder, and some granulated garlic.
8: Now you need to rub that in. You got to massage
4: the
8: shoulder.
4: Got to
8: massage
4: the
8: shoulder.
9: And how long do you do that?
4: So you're going to cook this for about 9 hours. The first 3 hours, you're just going to spritz it with apple cider vinegar. Mm. And what that's going to do, that's going to make it that beautiful mahogany color.
9: Mm.
4: So now, once it's ready, 204 internal temperature is that gold, what you want.
9: Okay.
8: 204.
4: Now you're going to take your Carolina sauce.
9: Mm.
4: And
9: you got a Carolina in there somewhere.
8: There you go.
9: There you go.
8: Carolina sauce.
4: And you're just going to mix it in there because you want uniform coating.
8: How do you make your barbecue sauce? What are you using yours?
4: So I use a tomato base, and then I go in and I use a little apple cider vinegar, and I get creative.
8: Talk slow. What
4: whatever you want to put in there, paprika, chilies, the things that made you happy as a kid, you go for it.
9: Okay.
4: And that's going to be your barbecue sauce.
8: Brown sugar's in there, too.
9: Brown
4: what's
9: sugar,
4: your secret
9: but
4: be
9: coleslaw.
4: Careful for that one because it could burn.
9: Coleslaw
4: is my absolute favorite.
9: Right.
4: So there's so many different ones, but I like to have a vinegar-based
8: for
9: that. Good. Okay.
8: That's good.
9: So complements the.
4: So kind of temper down when you're going to be using your mayo, and you you actually want the coleslaw to shine through.
9: And it's light. It's not too heavy.
4: Not at all. And then we're using toasted pork brioche buns because it brings out the sweetness that's already in the pork.
9: Mm.
4: So you are giving a full ode to pork right here in this sandwich.
8: Erica, you might be wasting your talents
4: in
8: that courtroom. You might need to do this full time.
9: It's probably stressfully from the courtroom. Thank you, Erica.
4: You guys are welcome. Enjoy your 4th of July weekend.
9: You
4: and
9: too.
4: Vacuum barbecuers.
9: For these recipes, if you want to make steak sushi at home, you can head to today.com.
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4: Joy, good morning.
21: Hey, oh my gosh, we went from lobster rolls to ice cream and now burgers.
4: Oh my gosh.
21: I think this is the most delicious hour ever.
4: And it's been relatively healthy.
6: Yeah, that
4: too.
6: Is true.
4: I mean, if you
6: that's
4: think
6: true.
4: About
21: that's
4: it,
21: right.
4: Especially for these burgers, you're using turkey for the burgers, right?
21: That's right. So this recipe comes together in just about 15, 20 minutes. But I'm telling you guys, it takes like an average burger and elevates it through the stratosphere. When it comes to the lean ground turkey, you can also use lean ground sirloin. Like the bottom line is lean. You want it to be protein packed. And all I'm adding in is this is a tablespoon of fresh minced basil and then 1 teaspoon of garlic. And that's it. And I'm just going to mix this up.
4: Was that garlic powder or garlic, fresh garlic?
21: It's garlic powder.
4: Okay,
21: I'm trying to make this seamless and simple. And so I'm going to get in there with my hands. You know what I say? They're my most valuable kitchen tool, my hands.
4: Just take your rings off.
21: And yes, no rings. And I'm going to divide this into 4 jumbo burgers. So just to save some time, I'll do one. You'll see it comes together very quickly. And I'm going to push this out of the way over here. I have a baking sheet with either wax paper or some parchment, and I'll put it down. Of course, you'll have 4 burgers here, and all I'm going to now do, whoops, let me get this off. Yikes.
4: Your hands are slippery.
21: I'm so slippery.
6: I know.
21: So I'm going to miss the top, and I like to, it's a little trick with burgers, instead of putting the salt inside, I sprinkle it on the top, and I find that when you do that, you get to use less sodium, otherwise it sort of gets lost inside the meat, and you get a salty pop with every single bite.
6: Mm.
21: So this I'm going to move over here, and now for the star of our show. So these are peach caprese burgers, and we have our peaches.
6: What makes you think to put the peach on a burger? Like, I've never had that combo.
21: I love caprese salads, and I just wanted to do some sort of a neat spin with a burger, and I feel like summer screams peaches. Peaches are about 90% water, so they're super hydrating, and they're packed with vitamins. And, of course, this is our superfood segment, so I just felt like, you know, perfect status for peaches. And all you're really going to do is slice them about a half inch thick, and they don't have to be perfect. You'll see my pieces over here. You know, this is a little bit perfect, but then I even throw pieces and small little slivers right on the grill. Now, it's raining in New York, so we're going to show how versatile this is to do here. And one other thing, if I can now get this off.
6: There you go.
21: So we're going to spray the top of our peaches, and all I'm going to season them with is a little bit of ground black pepper. And I feel like the pepper caramelizes with these peaches, and it is out of this world. It's like a party for your taste buds.
6: Okay.
21: So you're going to come with me over to the stove. So I'm using a stovetop indoor grill here. Also, truth be told, you could do this in a skillet, but if you do it in a skillet, you just won't get the char marks. Whoops, I'm losing an earpiece over here. Hold on. Okay, live television.
2: I know, right?
21: So I grill the turkey burgers for about 5 to 6 minutes on each side, and the peaches are face down just for about 2 to 3 minutes. And I also should say that this works beautifully with nectarines as well. Mm. I flip the peaches over only because I want to show you these gorgeous char marks.
3: Oh, yeah.
21: Is that beautiful? Really
2: good. So good.
3: Grilled peaches are delicious.
2: They are.
21: And now we're ready for the build. So okay. I have a whole grain bun here. I'm going to add on, let's do a protein-packed patty. It's a Caprese salad, so you know we're putting on some mozzarella. And now for some thick balsamic glaze.
3: It's a squeezable balsamic glaze there.
21: Yeah. You could buy it in the store, or what you can also do is just reduce on a low heat regular balsamic vinegar until it's rich and tangy.
3: We're running out of time, guys, here. Put our basil leaves. And then I'm assuming the peach.
21: Hold on. We're going for the peaches right here. You guys,
2: wow.
21: I wish you could sink your teeth into this
3: so
21: baby.
3: Oh, my goodness. That looks amazing.
2: Great.
3: What a
2: How
3: fun
2: big
3: spin.
2: It is.
21: Also, if anybody wants to go low carb, you can build it on a grilled portobello mushroom bun.
3: Oh, wow.
21: So whether you go low carb or carbalicious, I'm telling you, it's a peachy keen recipe.
3: I love it. Joy, thank you so much. I can't wait to try that one.
2: Yum.
3: And for this recipe, head to today.com/food.
22: All right, there's nothing like biting into a juicy burger. And today we've got one that is, we've never cooked this on our show. It's
2: ever.
22: Totally
23: I'm so
22: different.
23: Surprised.
24: But by the way, which is saying an awful lot, we've cooked everything a couple of times. Chef Ronnie was a celebrity judge on the Netflix show, Is It Cake? He's got a lighter take on a summer classic. It's, first of all, we missed you. It's so good.
23: I miss you guys.
22: Show?
23: So
22: is it fun to watch with kids? Is it cake?
23: It's kid friendly. It's perfect.
24: It's such a fun show.
23: It's so fun. You guys will love it.
24: Okay.
23: I think your kids will love it.
22: What's the premise? We take something and
23: it's basically like a cake that looks like a real thing. I think Mikey Day was on this show.
24: Remember, you cut into it and you see if it's a real cake or an object.
22: Ooh, I love that.
23: Yeah.
24: All right, let's talk about this unique burger recipe. What is it?
22: We're making a shrimp.
23: Jenna goes straight for the knife.
22: I don't know why.
23: All right. It's an instinct. All right, just chop. Keep those fingers tucked in.
24: So we're making a shrimp
23: burger. We have some butter here and we're going to add some scallions. We're just going to cook that up. What it does is soften up the flavor and gives it a really complex flavor.
24: And what is this going to be used for?
23: The butter browns. This is going to be used for the shrimp mix, okay?
22: So could you do like an onion, or you prefer scallions?
23: I prefer scallions just because I think they're easier, they cook faster, and they're kind of really, really tender and subtle.
24: Why have we never heard of a shrimp burger? Is it us? Or?
23: I don't know. It might just be you guys. It's not super popular, but I feel like I want to make it really popular,
24: okay.
23: Right?
24: All right?
23: Okay. So we have our shrimp. It's deveined and cut. It's
22: raw.
23: Three-shelled.
22: Yeah, deveined.
23: Raw. Yeah, deep in it. We're going to have some cheddar cheese in there.
22: Wow.
23: Panko breadcrumbs. This is going to really help make it a little bit more tender.
24: Okay.
23: A little bit of Louisiana hot sauce.
24: You can't beat it, baby.
22: That's for Hoda.
23: And then a little bit of egg as well, okay?
22: Oh,
23: so the egg is going to bind it. Yeah.
22: Yeah.
23: In that case, let's just add a little bit more.
24: Okay.
23: Then we have some fresh garlic.
24: Mm-hmm.
23: And then we have some smoked paprika, a little bit of salt, and then some ground black pepper.
22: Yeah,
23: This is our patty mix, yeah. And this is actually inspired by a trip that me and my family take to San Juan's. We go shrimping, and this is what we make with our shrimp.
22: Shrimping?
23: We go shrimping, off the dock. Yeah.
24: You are cool.
23: I know, I'm very cool, guys. No, not at all. It's actually really
22: good.
23: Yes, yeah, so then you add these scallions. You have the butter. So it's like really flavorful and really yummy. And then you just mix it up.
24: So it does stay together like a burger just because of what you put in there?
23: Exactly, the egg and the breadcrumbs.
24: Okay.
23: So what it's going to do is soften a little, but you want to divide it into four if you're making normal size burgers.
24: Yeah.
23: And if you're making sliders, just use an ice cream scoop.
22: Ooh,
23: scoop it up.
22: I like the idea of
23: sliders. Yeah.
24: I love a slider.
23: Yeah,
22: what
23: these are good.
22: Mayonnaise?
23: You're going to want a whole one though, Jenna, trust me.
22: Okay.
23: Okay, so then we have a little bit more hot sauce. This is a spicy mayo, very easy. Some regular mayo, some hot sauce, some lemon juice for a little bit of brightness. We have garlic powder. Onion
22: you know
23: powder.
22: What I've just realized in my 40s that I actually love a mayonnaise-based sauce, but I don't like mayonnaise.
23: Weird.
24: Mayonnaise plain?
23: Why is that? I love mayonnaise. I put it on everything.
22: It's a childhood issue. Yeah, but like this, I want to eat.
23: Okay,
22: I don't know.
23: Well, here you go. It's okay. Like ice cream. You just want to put like a whole. So then what you want to do is you add a little bit of cooking oil. We're going to add some raw shrimp patties. And when you do it, they are pretty tender. You want to be pretty gentle with them. But once they cook up, they're going to stay together.
1: No, she did a great job.
23: Yeah,
24: thank you, Jenna.
23: You must be a pro.
1: How long do you cook?
23: 2 to 3 minutes on each side until it's nice and brown and crispy. It cooks
24: how
23: so
24: quick,
23: fast.
24: You know how quick.
23: Yeah, and
24: cooks.
23: You don't have to worry about being slightly raw or undercooked because it's just shrimp.
1: Okay.
23: You know, if you use fresh eggs, it's also safe. What you want to do?
24: Let's talk about the bun.
23: The bun is important. No, so you need. Yeah, we were just talking about this earlier. You need a front, like a brioche bun. Uh-huh. You want it to be nice and soft because you don't want that meat squeezing out of the bun when you bite into it, right? So you add a little bit of sauce or a lot because I love mayo. I love mayo so much. Then we add some of that patty. Is that too much mayo?
1: You didn't add that much on ours.
23: This is literally how much mayo I love to eat because I will dip it in the mayo as I'm putting it in.
2: Oh my God.
23: Iceberg lettuce, and then, whoops.
24: Ronnie.
23: How is
24: it's
23: that?
24: It's got a bite.
23: Let's cheers to that.
24: Oh my God, cheers.
1: It's delicious. It's the first and best shrimp burger I've ever had.
24: Oh my God.
23: Well, don't have any more after this because you know if it's better.
1: There's nowhere to go. Okay, to get this recipe.
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27: We don't feel guilty about eating it, and it tastes so
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27: Good.
28: Yes, and this is my favorite burger, y'all. This is a salmon burger made with fresh salmon and not canned. So
1: you got to tell people at home. There are people like my mom who are watching who are going to say, you're putting that good salmon and you're going to blend it?
28: Yes, you know, but it's not fishy this way.
1: Okay.
28: It's super good. So just going to pulse blend about some of it.
1: Oh, shoot. Well, you would if it was
28: okay, we're going to pulse blend that.
1: Never works.
28: And it's going to turn out to this mince, right?
1: Okay.
28: Just like this.
1: There we go.
28: Oh, there we go.
1: It wasn't clicked.
28: Pulse blend it. Pulse blend. Okay.
1: That's it?
28: There we go. Just like that. And then for this one, we're going to add just some chunks.
1: Oh, you add chunks to it.
28: Yes, because you want to know what you're eating, right?
1: Yeah.
28: You're going to be like, what is this mince over here? And then add the chunks in there.
1: That's a good idea.
28: And so then just mix everything together. Just like that.
8: And then
28: like,
8: what else? We
28: And then we're going to add. This is some gluten-free panko. It looks kind of like rice Rice Krispie treats a little bit. This is going to add some crunch and also just some texture as a binder as well.
1: That's great.
28: And salmon is so lean, you know, that you don't need like an egg because it sticks together.
1: Mm-hmm.
28: This is some jalapeno because, you know, from Texas.
1: Yes.
28: And then a little bit of smoked paprika.
8: Mm. Nice.
28: You don't need to put too much salt. But just a pinch of salt, and then some black pepper.
8: So it's full of flavor.
1: Very doable.
28: You're gonna mix that together, and then you create these patties. Now I like to keep mine like uniform, so the scoop right here, and then if you want to keep them like this, get yourself a little mold, so that way you have your little burger mold.
8: That's a pro tip.
28: Yes, nonstick skillet, super easy to do. Get that thing fired up.
1: How does it fall apart on the grill?
28: No, but I always put mine in the fridge for about 20 minutes first and then put them on the grill that way. And then put them right here in the skillet. You're going to fry these up. And then, of course, the same way with beef. Okay,
27: we are. They stopped listening.
28: Yeah. The same way with beef, though, you know, like medium well.
8: It is good.
28: I know. It's my favorite burger, y'all, isn't it? And then, you know, I'm going to put the keto lovers over here. Get you an avocado smash burger.
27: Oh, look at this, guys.
28: Put an egg in it. It's so dope.
27: Oh, look at this.
28: For the low-carb lovers. And then just smash it up with the avocado. It's healthy fat, heart healthy.
27: And
28: it's super easy to make. Now, does it taste fishy?
8: No.
27: It does not taste. You know what? Because I make salmon croquettes a lot, but it's canned.
28: Yeah.
27: It keeps it from tasting like, you're right.
28: Yes. And it's good quality.
27: It's like a fresh burger.
28: Yes, it is.
27: Fresh
28: salmon burger. So good.
27: Can the avocado on there?
8: Well,
27: Kevin, that is amazing. Thank you so much. How long did you do that for?
28: This is about 3 minutes per side.
27: So it's quick.
28: Yeah, it's a quick and easy one.
27: Wow, that is good.
28: Non-stick too.
6: Really good. I'm sold.
27: All right, Kevin, you're awesome.

0: you think of 4th of July grilling, what's better than biting into a big, two-handed, juicy burger?
1: Okay,
2: how about
1: washing
2: it down with a chocolate peanut butter milkshake?
0: Yes. You know it's going to be good because Sunny Anderson is here. She's the co-host of the Food Network's The Kitchen and just one of our favorites.
3: I just like to eat, and I'm glad that you guys like to have me on so I can eat and cook. What's up, Maria?
2: It smells so good.
3: You ready for this?
2: I'm ready.
3: I'm
2: going to
3: make some burgers.
0: She knows a burger.
3: California. How many burger places are there? You know what I mean? So I'm going to show you how to make like a classic burger.
0: Okay, so what do we have?
3: Yeah, we've got some good old Chuck. That's 20% fat, 80% meat. We've got the iceberg. We've got the tomato that's beefsteak. Everything is super typical Americana. Mm-hmm. We've got the ketchup, the mayo to mix together with the relish to make that fabulous sauce. That's what I'm going to do right now.
0: Okay.
3: Just get them onto the grill. Now listen.
2: Smells good.
3: When people make burgers, usually the people that are like aficionados, it's just salt and pepper.
0: Right?
3: I would like for you to upgrade with one more ingredient this 4th of July.
0: What?
2: Yes, ma'am.
3: Worcestershire sauce.
2: Worcestershire.
3: Yes.
2: Worcestershire sauce.
3: So check the recipe. It's at Today's Show on the website. Now, this is going to go on the bottom bun. What I like to do with the Worcestershire sauce with the salt and pepper is like a really nice dry marinade. So I'll mix it into the chuck. I always do about a teaspoon of salt per pound of meat. And then from there, I just add in the Worcestershire, let it sit as a patty,
0: but your
3: and then put it together.
0: Sauce looks pretty good.
3: You know, I stole this. It's like a Million Island sauce.
0: Yes.
3: Have you ever heard of that?
2: Before. I sure have. You're going to put the burger on that.
3: Yeah, burger right onto
2: that. I figured that out
3: by myself.
2: Was it even in the cue card?
3: What's your favorite burger type to
2: just
3: have?
2: I just like a plain burger. Yeah. I like onions.
0: Do you like it with cheese?
3: Wait, a little bit of cheese?
2: No, I don't really like cheese that much, but everybody else does, yeah.
3: Maria, that's okay, because, you know, you're fitting into them jeans.
0: You know what, Jenny? You know who's not fitting into the jean and going to take a bite of a cheeseburger?
3: Let me know what you think.
2: All
3: right, so that's the classic. I've also got my Tex-Mex burger here, and all the recipes for my burger bar are online, so you can get all kinds of different toppings and flavors for your burgers today.
0: Let's move on to fries.
3: All right, so fries.
2: There's that girl that takes the bite.
3: Are you going to do it?
2: No, I'm not going to do it.
0: I just was that girl and it felt really good.
3: It was beautiful. I'm going to be that girl in about 2 minutes.
2: Okay. Yep.
3: All right, so fries, right? We got the burger, you need the fries. Who's doing the double fry method in the summertime? It's way too hot. Just put these freezer joints into the actual oven. Now,
2: freezer
3: a trick,
2: joints.
3: If you're going to bake them and not fry them,
0: right.
3: A little bit of
0: Pan?
3: Cooking spray.
0: Yeah.
3: Put it in the bag and then just kind of shake it around. That's going to allow it to crisp up a lot better. Now, your face says, I don't want crisp fries. And that's okay.
2: I love extra crispy fries.
0: Do you know what my face says?
3: This is what's going to make any kind of fry. It could be soft
2: that?
3: Potatoes. It could be crispy potatoes. It's a mixture of just garlic, parsley, and some Parmesan cheese.
2: Yeah.
3: You chop it all together on the board.
2: Those are kissing fries.
3: So it really kind of comes together.
2: You're going to kiss somebody
3: hit with
2: those fries.
3: Just a little bit of salt. Right. Lots of pepper. You know, you may got to have a little
2: she's
3: bit of garlic in them,
2: she's
3: too.
2: Eating over there.
3: Yeah.
2: Pay attention.
3: Mm-hmm. Then you're going to get it into the fries fresh out of the oven so that cheese kind of just starts to stick to it. Toss it. And you're
2: Look
3: good to go.
2: That.
0: You know what else?
3: Yeah.
0: Goes with fries?
3: My chocolate peanut butter shake
0: Your
3: with
0: chocolate
3: jelly.
0: Chocolate peanut butter shake with a little jelly.
3: Yeah, I'm just trying to.
2: Straws for 4th of July.
3: Yeah. So you're going to take chocolate ice cream, some peanut butter, blitz it together, add in a little bit of strawberry jelly or
0: I'm
3: any
0: dead.
3: Kind of jam.
0: I mean, you have to taste this.
2: OMG.
3: America! Get pregnant and eat.
0: Yes.
3: To get these recipes.
2: Oh, my God, this is good.
0: Go to zay.com.
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2: What better way to celebrate warmer weather than a backyard party? Today, contributor Elizabeth Highschool's here. She has some quick and easy ideas to help us entertain. No stress, no mess, just yum.
11: That's it. You know, the thing is about summer entertaining that makes it so easy and fun is that, you know, you don't have to do it inside. You're going to go outside. Mother Nature's already decorated everything yes. for you. You don't have to worry about dust bunnies under your couch.
2: I like a paper plate,
11: yeah.
2: too.
11: Yes,
2: can
11: absolutely.
2: We just say amen to a paper plate?
11: We've got amazing paper plates. So we're going to start with burgers. And these aren't just your average burgers. Honey, we are going to stuff these with pimento cheese.
2: I know.
11: Two of my favorite things in the entire world.
2: By the way, you're now, speaking this Southerner Jennifer.
11: I know. Please look at them. They're so excited. Okay, I'm sorry. Yeah, go ahead and get them.
2: But they want the pimento.
11: And the pickles.
2: Thank you. Don't forget the pickles.
11: This is
12: one of the best days of my life.
11: Now, the thing you need to remember is that you don't want to overstuff this. I mean, you want to because we love it so much, but if you do too much,
2: it's just
11: going to ooh and goo everywhere.
2: It's ground beef.
11: Yes.
2: Okay,
11: I guess I should have started there.
2: Well,
11: okay,
2: I got excited about the pimento cheese.
11: So it's onions, it's ketchup, it's a little bit of egg to help bind it, salt and pepper.
2: Okay.
11: We're going to add that in here.
2: So you
11: can go ahead and start that. Why don't you do that?
2: I'll do that.
11: And I'm getting to my part that I'm so excited about.
2: Okay, me too.
11: And then we're going to take our other patty, we're going to put it on top. Now, you just want to press and seal. Press and seal.
2: Okay.
11: Make sure that you get that really, really sealed because otherwise when we get over here to this pan, it's going to turn into a mess.
2: So you used a melon scooper, not an ice cream scooper. A melon scooper is the right amount of cheese.
11: It really is. It really is.
2: All right.
11: Okay. Now, we want to make sure we got to get this pan as hot as the hinges of hell. I mean, it has got to be so damn hot.
13: That's hot.
11: Because otherwise it's just, it is not going to get that beautiful crust.
2: All right.
11: Let it sit.
2: Got it. Check.
11: Let it sit.
2: Yes.
11: Don't start bothering it with this spatula. Leave it alone. I always see people in there.
2: I like to do a nice press down.
11: No, you don't. You press down, you lose all the juices. The juices stay in.
2: Okay.
11: So now we have our gorgeous burger.
2: Can I stop doing that?
11: Yes.
2: Okay.
11: We're going to build this burger.
2: But wait, the hot pan, isn't it going to get burned on the outside?
11: No.
2: How do we make sure it cooks through?
11: No. You want that caramelized crust. I mean, that's what the burger, that's the best part of it. So it's perfectly fine. We're going to go about 7 minutes on each side. That'll be done and ready to go.
2: Got it.
11: Now, we're just going to add bacon. We've got some bread and butter pickles. Mm. You don't need to go mucking this up with a bunch of stuff.
2: What about the sauce?
11: A
2: dry bun?
11: I mean, if you want that, you can have it. A little bit of mayonnaise is fine. A little bit of ketchup. Mm-hmm. But you've got all that good pimento inside. You don't need
2: to. Okay, wait. Let's get a verdict from the taste tester.
12: You could put a little more pimento on top.
11: You could put pimento on top.
12: There's never enough pimento.
11: Absolutely.
12: Right?
11: Now, this is our cornbread salad. I mean, I'm telling you, it will make potato salad look like a fool. It is the finest thing. And I know it sounds strange.
2: It looks so pretty.
11: But kind of think croutons. Think cornbread croutons is where I'm going with this. And then you layer up all the good stuff. You've got cheese. You've got bacon. You've got ranch dressing.
2: Yes.
11: Honey, there ain't anything better.
13: Seriously,
11: we've got a little bit of fresh corn. Layer. And then let it sit. Let it all that goodness soak in.
2: Is there a trick to making it look so pretty and getting a layer like that?
11: Well, no. I mean, it's super simple. You can start with your cornbread and then you add all of your other things and then continue to layer it up and it'll be that pretty.
2: All right.
11: Now we're getting to my favorite part and that's a cocktail.
2: Yeah.
11: Woo! So we've got some watermelon mojitos.
2: Mm-hmm.
11: But look what we're going to do. So you have your watermelon. We got to cut it out anyway. So why don't we just save it? I mean, let's leave this. We're going to pull this,
2: and
11: then we're going to make this fabulous little cooler. Is that not adorable?
2: Yeah, we'll show that in a minute.
11: And you can even get a bigger watermelon if you want. We're going to keep, you want to keep scooping?
2: Sure.
11: Okay, we'll let you scoop for just a second.
2: Sure.
11: So we do a simple syrup with sugar, mint, and water. We're going to cook that down, let it cool.
2: What do you mean cook?
11: We're going to boil.
2: Like put it, we're going to heat this up?
11: Yeah. Oh. No, I'm sorry. We're going to make a simple syrup first when we're making the drink. I'm going to go back to talking about the drink.
2: Okay.
11: So we have our water, we have our sugar, and a little bit of mint.
2: Mm-hmm.
11: Let that, cook it, let it melt, and then we're going to cool it.
2: Okay.
11: And then we add that to our frozen watermelon chunks.
2: Mm-hmm.
11: Once we take this out of here, we want to put this in the freezer, let it freeze, and then we're going to put it all in the blender and blend it up. So it's a frozen cocktail. We'll top it with a little bit of club soda.
2: Mm-hmm.
11: Here is our absolutely beautiful watermelon.
2: This is so cute. So you just scooped it out and made an ice bucket.
11: Exactly.
2: Nice.
11: And now look, the thing is, though, is that you want, I love this. This is it's a gift to bring to your hostess.
2: Oh.
11: You want to know how to be a good guest so that you can invite it back. I mean, if you were raised always, right, you know to bring something.
10: Of course. Yes.
11: And so this is one of my favorites. It's paper plates, adorable paper plates. And then the little tag says, oh, let me do the dishes. So you bring that.
10: So
11: you got
10: cute.
11: The paper plates. Isn't
13: well, that's
11: that adorable?
13: Funny.
11: And there are lots of really fun ones. Like, look at the ones they've got. So they've got these wonderful bamboo plates.
14: Love bamboo.
11: You can throw it away. Yep. Nobody's going to be in the kitchen cussing because they were left to do all the dishes.
10: So, but I didn't even know you were doing this paper plates thing. And that's the first thing I thought of. If you're outside... Paper plates.
11: You've got to.
10: Yes.
11: I mean, it really does make it so much more simple. And that's what summer's about. Summer is easy, laid back, and fun.
10: Did y'all taste that drink?
14: It's got yes. Yeah.
10: So even the mocktail is good. That, I don't know how you did
11: good.
10: It.
11: Burger's
10: great. Thank you. Recipes at today.com/food.
0: Laura Vitale is a cooking sensation who's stirring up a lot of buzz for her popular YouTube channel called Laura in the Kitchen. That's right. She's also the host of Simply Laura on the Cooking Channel. And today she is making a classic dad favorite. I think it's everyone's favorite.
10: Yeah, I was
0: burgers
10: say.
0: And fries. This is a crowd pleaser.
15: It's really easy, so versatile, no deep frying, but all of the crispy deliciousness.
0: Okay. We love this. So let's get to it.
10: Here's
0: what
10: our
0: do we
10: ingredients.
0: Need?
15: So in here, you've got to have like you basically like you, no, you, your suspects for a good burger. You've got good ground beef. I like to use a little steak seasoning, Worcestershire sauce. And this is my secret, grated onion and garlic. So if you want to add all that
0: yes,
15: in there,
0: ma'am.
15: If you don't want to use beef, you can use turkey or ground chicken. Okay. If you have a vegetarian in your family, take this stuff, add a little oil, and substitute for some portobello mushrooms.
0: Should I sprinkle a little salt on
15: there? Yes, please.
0: Yeah, my mom loves a portobello burger.
15: Yes, and it's so good. And then you would use a really good Swiss and be perfect.
0: And you got to stir this around. You just kind of mush
15: it,
0: right?
15: I would do it with my hands, but I don't want you to get dirty.
0: Okay, cool.
15: So what you do is you form them into patties.
10: Do you have a trick for patty making?
15: Yes. So basically what you want to do is you make your patty, right? But this is the trick to get a really good flat burger. Mm-hmm. You take two fingers and you make an indent in the center.
10: Yeah.
15: And then you pop them on a really hot cast iron skillet or even on your outdoor grill.
10: Yes.
15: And as they cook, they pop up in the middle. So they're flat. You don't
0: really?
15: Have that dough.
0: Oh, I love that.
15: Yes.
10: Cool.
0: Pop that on the grill.
15: Pop
0: do you
15: that
0: do it on both
15: it.
0: Sides, the finger thing?
15: You can really just do it on one side
0: okay.
15: and it's fine.
0: Okay.
15: So in here, I've got some mayo and I like to use some whole grain mustard.
10: Mm.
15: You mix that all together, right? And then when you come to building your burger, mm-hmm. you're going to put your cheese on there. It'll sit nice and melty.
10: Yes.
15: Throw a couple of ice cubes in there. It creates steam and it really melts the cheese.
10: Ooh, I like
0: this
10: that.
0: Is like your special sauce.
15: This is like special sauce and it's just good quality mayo and some good quality whole grain mustard.
0: I'm stepping over here.
15: That's
0: yeah.
15: it. Yes. And then you just build a burger. You've got your bun with your sauce.
10: Mm-hmm.
15: You've got your cheese burger.
10: Mm-hmm.
15: Yes. Delicious. I like a little lettuce, tomato.
10: I like to put a little salt on my tomato.
15: That's
10: kinda
15: a good
10: nails
15: point.
10: It. Yeah.
15: That way you can really season
10: brings
15: it.
10: It out.
0: You know what else is good? Us Texans like a little avocado.
10: What about French fries?
15: I do like that.
10: So I feel intimidated by making a French fry.
15: French fries, these are really easy. The recipe will be on the website, I'm sure. But basically what I do is I take regular russet potatoes, I soak them into some cold water, pop them in the microwave for a few seconds, and then throw them once you dry them up with a little oil and seasoning in a hot oven at 425 and they get crispy.
0: Laura, you can do it all.
15: I can
0: thank
15: do it
0: all. Thank you so much. This is a perfect recipe.
10: The fry and the special sauce is good, too.
0: Oh, really? Mm-hmm. I should try that. So to get
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10: Matt Abdu, huge friend of the show. 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
14: Out today. That's right. The book is released today.
19: My friend, cool. Good to see you.
14: Great to see you. Thank you for having me.
19: So you're doing the backyard staple, a barbecue, a burger.
14: Pig Beach Barbecue Burger.
19: And it starts with the sauce.
14: So the first thing we need is a little bit of mayonnaise. Al, you want to help me out
19: here? Sure, you bet.
14: All right, in our bowl, we have a little mayonnaise.
19: Okay.
14: Pig Beach barbecue mustard sauce, which is what gives us that sort of like unique flavor to it all.
19: Okay.
14: Some ketchup, chopped pickles, and a little bit of our all-purpose barbecue seasoning. So these chopped pickles are also the pickles that we're going to be putting on the burger that we've done ourselves.
10: So delicious.
14: Yes, and we make them. They're amazing. They're light, crisp, bright, vibrant, just amazing.
10: Okay, what was the last thing you just put in there?
14: A little bit of all-purpose barbecue seasoning. We put it on our ribs. We put it on our pork shoulders. We put it basically on everything.
10: It's
14: going to be on that corn that's going to be down at the end of the table pretty soon. All right, so now we got our burger sauce made. You're going to put that in a non-reactive container, put it in your fridge. It'll hold for about 2 weeks, no problem. Pull it out whenever you want to dip a burger, hot dog, anything you want into it. It's delicious.
10: Okay. Now, that's the secret sauce.
14: That's the secret sauce. That's the secret sauce. All right, so next, we got to cook up our burgers. I love using a blend that's like brisket and short rib, chuck, but whatever you can find, cook it up. It's delicious. Then we're going to season it with a little bit of my pepper. It's a little bit of salt, pepper, and a little accent. That accent helps give like a nice umami flavor to that burger.
19: Basically like an MSG.
14: Exactly. Yeah. Exactly.
19: Which gets a bad rap.
14: It gets a bad rap. I mean, it's a little bit is delicious. Yeah. It goes a long way and won't do any harm to you.
10: You salt your burgers,
14: Season everything. You always got to season them first because that's going to get all that flavor out of the meat. Mm-hmm. We're going to go out of our grill, nice and hot heat, get it cooking. I like to cook my burgers still, about a medium, but whatever.

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1: Mm. And these pickles are. Are you eating it already?
0: Put some of our cured, quick pickles on top of the burger.
2: The potato bun, right?
0: I love the potato bun. For me, that's the perfect soft, sweet, squishy burger bun out there.
1: This is my favorite burger.
0: That's all we want it to be. Top it off and dive on in and enjoy it.
2: Your corn.
0: Mexican street corn. Well, while we're getting the Mexican street corn, a huge shout out to my co-author and friend, Super Chef Shane McBride. Mm-hmm. Amazing. Thank you. You know, he's the best. So he co-wrote this book with me, and I couldn't have done it without him. And also the famous Katie Stilo.
3: Katie!
0: Over in the back over there. Katie. Her and Anthony Contrino had great, they helped us style the food for the pictures of the book. So a huge shout out to them. Ken Goodman, Judy Cho, all the people that helped us write this book. So Mexican street corn. Mm. In this bowl over here, while you guys are manjin, I'm going to put some sour cream to some mayonnaise.
1: This is so good. This burger is
4: it's
1: everything
4: simple,
1: I love
4: everything
1: about a burger.
4: Want.
0: A little bit of chopped cilantro, chopped garlic, and then we're going to add some lime juice. This is the simplest thing in the world, but this sauce on corn, I promise you, is like the most delicious thing in the world. And it's my favorite way of eating corn in the summertime. Grill it off, get a nice char, good flavor. And then after it comes off the grill, we're just going to take it. That's okay. We're going to take it, brush it with some of this delicious sauce we made with that mayonnaise and that sour cream. Finish it off.
1: So
4: why are you making noise?
1: You cook it right on the grill. You don't
4: want to
1: cook
4: it on the
5: grill.
4: Wait, Craig is making noises. I'm like, okay, let me try it.
5: What is in that?
4: What noise just came out of your body?
0: This sauce we just made with the sour cream, the mayonnaise, the garlic,
4: and then
0: there's the cilantro and some lime juice. And then there's some cotija cheese that we'll top it off with.
4: Oh, my God.
0: And then finish it again with a little bit of that all-purpose barbecue seasoning on top. And there you have some great – it's my favorite way of eating corn. Cook it the whole way on the grill. Take those husks, pull them back like that. It makes a beautiful display for your friends, family, and loved ones.
5: Abdu, ladies and gentlemen, you're the man.
0: I love you guys.
2: It's a guacamole crunch burger with a kicked up mango salsa.
4: Oh, I like it.
2: And here to show us how it's done is vegan chef Chloe Coscarelli.
4: Chloe,
1: hi.
4: We love when you come because sometimes when we have a vegan chef, we don't know if we're going to love the food. We always love your food.
6: Yay. Absolutely. All right. Well, if you want to eat more vegetables, you don't feel like salad.
2: Yes.
6: We're going to make burgers, sliders, and meatloaf.
2: Ooh,
6: vegan.
2: Wow.
6: So we're going to start with our patty. We're making it from scratch.
2: All right.
6: So here we have an onion. We are going to caramelize it. Al, if you want to throw our onions right in the pan.
2: Okay. And is this just a regular olive oil in here?
6: It's a little bit of olive oil, and we're going to slow cook it for about 20 minutes until it gets sweet and juicy and caramelized.
4: Yeah. Look what happened.
2: Ooh.
6: Because in a normal beef burger, you have a lot of animal fat.
2: Sure.
6: So we want that moisture and that juiciness from our caramelized onions.
2: Okay.
6: Let's move over here. We are going to add our caramelized onions to black beans.
2: Mm-hmm.
6: If you want to go ahead and add all of these in.
2: So is sweet potato?
6: Roasted sweet potato.
2: Okay.
4: Sweet
6: brown
4: potato.
6: Rice, some breadcrumbs, which you could use gluten-free if you would like.
4: Is the brown rice cooked or?
6: It's cooked short grain brown rice, and
4: cooked,
6: that's going to bind our veggie burger together because we're not using any eggs or cheese.
4: Okay.
6: Some salt, a little sriracha for a kick of spice.
4: Now, are those beans cooked? Did you cook those?
6: The black beans are, it's actually one can of black beans.
2: So it's
6: super easy, economical. You're going to mix it together. Mm-hmm. If someone wants to put gloves on, we can mix it actually with our hands.
4: What? Roker.
6: This is a great way to get your kids involved. Everyone can form their own patty. And I love
5: Maybe they should have been the large.
6: We can use the spoon. Yeah, you don't have to use your hands or if you don't want
2: Three
6: to.
2: 3 hours later.
6: All right. So these are the patties that... We got it. Yeah, just... Okay. I'm going to scoot over.
2: Okay.
6: Here. We're going to throw... I'm so sorry. We're going to throw our patties on a nice sizzling olive oil.
4: Sizzle.
6: Getting that char is really going to help you with that meaty flavor. A little bit of crispy. About 3 minutes on each side.
4: Okay.
6: Let's top it with some guacamole.
4: Yeah.
6: Hope if you want to make this, you can use a fork.
2: You want some gloves?
6: To mash the avocado. Super simple. A little lime juice. And we're just going to give it a little bit of salt.
4: That's it?
6: If you want to use store-bought guacamole, that's a great time saver.
2: No judging.
4: Okay, so mush.
6: Mush. All right,
2: mush.
6: Let's add over. We are making a mango salsa. This will make it like fresh and sweet
2: on
6: top.
2: Do you have a tip for how to peel a mango?
6: I don't.
4: Watch this.
6: So we are
4: going to
6: score it.
4: Look, watch.
6: You can also buy diced mango if you
4: do
6: not
4: want to
6: deal.
4: Oh, you do? Yes. Watch.
6: Amazing.
4: 1, 2, 3. Pop.
2: Oh!
6: And then you just shave it off.
2: Yeah.
6: And we are going to mix
4: it. Good?
2: I love that.
4: Yeah.
6: With some jalapeno, lime juice, and a little agave for extra sweetness.
4: So this is the mango
6: Go
4: salsa.
6: Ahead and
4: mix
6: toss
4: that
6: it
4: up.
6: Together. Al, come on over here.
4: Yeah.
6: Let's build a burger.
2: Build a burger.
6: All right. You can go crazy however you like it.
2: Okay.
6: Use the toppings you like. We have some crispy tortilla strips to put on top, some avocado, The mango salsa will give it a little bit of spice.
2: Okay.
6: And no one's going to miss the meat with these.

0: That's fantastic.
1: Yeah, there's so many components. I think sometimes veggie burgers get a bad rap if they're kind of simple or bland. But I like to pack in lots of flavor, and these are really easy to make.
0: Wow.
1: You can also make the patties ahead of time, keep them in your freezer, and just
2: cook them up.
1: Yeah,
0: okay, next, sliders.
1: Tell me what you guys think. Now, we also have some pesto parmesan sliders.
2: Mm-hmm. The pesto parmesan.
1: Made with pesto, cashew mozzarella, and then we have a holiday cashew nut roast. So it's like a meatloaf, but with no meat and a country gravy
0: on top.
1: That's
0: fantastic. Really great.
3: That's really good,
0: Chloe. Thank you so much.
1: Thank you, guys.
0: Happy New Year.
2: Delicious.
0: To get these recipes, go to today.com.
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10: First of all, Alex is glowing.
3: What happened?
1: Yeah,
10: you look gorgeous.
3: You have good hair. You got good. Everything's happening.
1: It's the hamburgers.
10: We also want to just say that you're the host of Food Network's Supermarket Stakeout, and she's here with a decadent burger. And by decadent, we mean a big baby.
3: This is
10: a big burger.
3: So wait, what are we doing here, Alex? What's first step?
1: Well, I'm making a cheese sauce. Would you throw this in? Parmesan and a little cheddar. And what? Okay, I like your style. My tip was going to be add your cheese slowly so it doesn't clump.
10: Oh no, Alex.
1: Go ahead, add that parmesan nice and slowly, New York City style. Yes. Dump it in.
3: Okay.
1: And you stir it, a little mustard, a little hot sauce. We just add a little bit to just a little warm cream.
3: That's going to be the sauce on top of the burger. Is that what you're talking about?
1: Yeah,
3: this is the dunky.
10: Or a dippy sauce.
3: Dip sauce.
1: Yeah, I mean, you could literally make this cheese sauce and then just
3: do
10: put chips in it.
1: Potato chips or whatever.
3: Okay, so now the big Mongo burger.
1: The big moment is we're doing a triple-decker burger with the cheese sauce, okay? We're going all out.
10: You really are.
3: What are you doing to us?
1: For some,
10: I know.
1: But you said I look all glowy.
3: You do.
1: It's all the hamburgers. So this is just a mix. Right, 85-15. We want short rib and sirloin. Those are the good cuts. We form our burgers nice and thin for the triple decker.
10: I like that because
1: like that
10: they're three burgers.
3: Now, do you put anything in there other than
10: you
3: the ground meat?
10: You just keep it that.
1: You know what? I'm glad you asked. People are always working their burgers.
3: Yeah.
1: It gets tough, the meat.
10: Oh.
1: Just make a little patty. Be gentle.
3: But you don't want to add spices in there. You put them out. You put just salt and pepper at the end.
10: It's just plain meat with some salt and pepper.
1: That's it.
10: You're a classic.
1: Yeah, exactly. And then we just drop them in a hot pan and you just get them cooking.
10: Is there oil on that?
1: Yeah, a little bit. No oil on the burgers themselves, but just pop them right in the pan like this, right?
10: But what's in the pan?
1: Just a little hot canola oil.
10: Oh, okay.
1: That's it. We keep it really simple. You could throw these on the grill. When you're done cooking them and you have these lovely burger juices, that's where we make our onion topping. We go right in the same pan. And pickle juice.
10: Pickle juice.
1: In with the onions because it's like zingy,
3: vinegary. Yeah, I kind of like that.
10: I love this idea. Yeah. You're using the meat juice and some pickle juice.
1: And it's sitting in your fridge in the jar of pickles. You have one lonely pickle. Like, help me.
3: Get it.
10: That's true. What are you going to do with
3: dump it? Dump it in there.
10: Salad dressings. I heard that if you have cramps, you should drink pickle juice.
3: Is that true?
10: I'm not sure.
1: I think that if you have Memorial Day needs for a triple-decker burger, it's good too.
3: Yeah.
1: Let's throw that in there.
3: Okay, what are we making here? What is this, a side salad?
1: A little topping,
3: topping
1: with a little oil, vinegar, a little lemon, a little
2: I feel like that takes it up a notch.
1: Mm-hmm. Well, here's my other little tip is instead of doing slices that slide all around with the tomatoes, we cut them up so they don't fall out.
2: Look,
1: as
2: to put
1: much.
2: A little beautiful salad on your hamburger.
3: So, so you toast your bun.
2: So you do, I toast
1: do
2: my bun.
1: Are you a toaster?
2: Yes, of course I am.
1: Yeah, let's toast it up.
2: Sorry, Hoda.
1: No, you like, you know what, for a hot dog, however, I don't.
3: Because you want that.
1: I want that mushy New York style vibe.
2: Okay, so here's the cheese sauce.
1: So this is how we build. A little of those pickly onions, a little bit of that cheese sauce, and we just build that nice mix.
3: And then another patty on top?
1: Yeah, we do that. And then we do cheese sauce.
2: Three is
1: Dr. Cheese sauce.
3: Yes, okay, yes, ma'am. This is like humongo.
1: This is America.
3: Yes.
1: This is Memorial Day.
3: More. Yes. One more bun.
1: Less is more.
3: Oh, we got to try them.
1: Yeah, let's get it.
3: Oops.
8: That's a lot. Love it.
2: Perfect. I think three might be too many. Just saying.
1: Yeah. No, you can.
3: Now, can you put ketchup on this or you're not for that?
1: You can totally put ketchup.
2: I don't think mine has cheese sauce.
1: I can't work.
2: Oh, that's yours.
3: We're switching.
2: Oops.
1: Give me that. And then just a little potato salad to go with that. You could do two of these. Just clean and oil your grill and get it good and hot. And you will have great results. Keep it simple.
3: So yummy.
1: The last moment of this segment is just people chewing. I think this is a testament to the fact that people have got to
11: get potato salad.
2: Potato salad is basically has relish in it and mustard.
1: It's no mayo. It's just a little olive oil and mustard to keep it light.
3: Olive oil and mustard, that's it?
2: But there's pickles. What are these pickles?
1: And chopped up pickles and pickle juice.
3: And pickle juice.
1: I put pickle juice in everything.
2: Yeah. Alex, you're the best. So to get this recipe, head to today.com/food.

0: If you're celebrating a weekend or you just want a great barbecue during the week, I have got the menu for you. And it's all going to come right out of your pantry and your fridge. I just have some pancetta on the stove, just bubbling away and cooking up. Now, you could use ham if you wanted to. You could use bacon if you wanted to. I actually had the pancetta in the fridge. This is nice and crispy, and I wanted it this crispy because I'm putting it in my favorite can of baked beans. Here is the trick. I am going to make the most amazing sauce. The same sauce I use on my ribs, which are going to be spare ribs, pork ribs, and a beef rib, is what I'm going to put in my baked beans. You need to start off with your favorite barbecue sauce, a little bit of that, and a lot in this bowl, because this is what's going to cover your pork ribs. Then to this, I'm going to put molasses, just a little bit of sweetness. If you don't have molasses, you can use brown sugar, hot sauce. I like it a little hot, and I like it a little spicy, so that's going to go in both of these. And then I'm going to use some Montreal seasoning, and I put that in both of these. And I'm also going to use this on my beef rib. So I'm just going to roast it in the oven like that and just spread it around. Give this a stir all together. Look at how dark it makes the canned beans. It makes it look like it's from scratch. And all of those beautiful, crunchy little bits of pancetta really kick up the flavor a lot. And then that goes into the oven. You only need to bake this for about 30 minutes. And I promise you, these are the best baked beans you are ever going to taste. Okay, go in here, stir this up. I'm putting this over my pork ribs and just kind of work it around. And of course, I have lined a baking sheet with aluminum foil. This is kind of sticky, and I don't think you want to deal with the mess after the fact. Now I'm going to take a very, very, very little amount of this and then put it right on my beef rib. Just a little line, not too much, just enough for flavor. That is going to be sticky and caramelized and crunchy, which I absolutely love. And then you're going to have the gorgeous barbecue beef ribs. Now these will go into the oven. Again, low and slow. I'm going to put the beans in when those are 30 minutes away from being done. Look at those. That is a beautiful thing. Look at that. Beef ribs, pork ribs. They were in there about 300, 325 degrees. This is just about 2 hours, sometime just a little bit longer. Look at this. This is a delicious meal. Let's talk about dessert, and then it's cocktail time. We love them as kids. We still love them today, and they become great, cute, easy little crafty snacks. This is just icing out of a container, and all I'm going to do here is take the icing, put it in a plastic bag, snip the tip off just so it's a small little hole, and then I'm going to pipe some sandal strings onto my cookie like that. Everybody has a great pair of flip-flops. And these are my flip-flop cookies. A little red candy, a little yellow candy. You can even do some sprinkles if you have them. Aren't those the cutest? And so easy. I love them. Now it's cocktail time. You get to celebrate life with this cocktail. It is a pineapple tropical rum punch. And it's going to start off with a concentrate. This is just a punch concentrate. Then what you want to do is you want to add just a cupful of water to this. 1 cup of lemon lime soda. And then you get 1 cup of rum. Now, if you are not a rum fan, it doesn't matter if you drink vodka in this or if you like gin in it or if you want tequila in it. Just put something in it. Then just some pineapple juice would be delicious in this. And finally, I am going to put in chunked pineapple. I do save the rings for the glass, and then give this a stir. pineapple tropical rum punch. Now, if you want to get down with your bad cocktail time self, cherries with the stems. And look at how pretty. That looks like a summer day. These are fantastic pantry perfect recipes. And a pantry perfect.
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6: 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And he's cooking up some ribs. Hi, Rodney.
7: Yes. Good morning. How are you?
6: I love your shirt, and I love some ribs. But I have to say, I'm intimidated by cooking them or grilling them. What makes a secret to a good rib?
7: The secret to a good rib, you want to,
6: No, that's okay.
7: The secret to a good rib is you find a rib of your choice. In this particular situation, we have the spare rib. So our spare rib is one of the inexpensive cuts.
6: Mm-hmm.
7: And we have Rodney's rib rub. So follow me if you will. You would take your spare rib, once you've taken the membrane off, and you're going to sprinkle it.
6: I like it.
7: Yeah, just a nice sprinkle.
6: So how do you know when you've got enough rub on the ribs? When do you stop sprinkling?
7: You will stop sprinkling around about 2 tablespoons or when you got a nice generous coverage like such.
6: Okay, cool.
7: You don't want to leave too many bare spots. Once you do one side, you want to flip it over.
6: Mm-hmm.
7: You want to do the exact same thing. Again, you can see that the membrane has been removed.
6: Mm-hmm. So how hot do we get that grill to put
7: that? You want your grill at about 200 to about 250. You don't want to get too hot too fast. And another secret you want to always do with that is take this little flap.
6: Mm-hmm.
7: So that spot doesn't look like it didn't receive any love.
6: Yeah, that's good. Let's give it all love. Let's give it all love.
7: And once you get your slab all seasoned, you don't want to rub it. You don't want to put it in. Rodney's rib rub is very, very potent. You don't want to rub it all in. Okay.
6: So now you put that
7: technology again.
6: It's okay.
7: We'll get one ear.
6: Now you're gonna. Can you still hear me? You want to put that baby on the grill?
7: I can hear you. I can hear you.
6: Good.
7: We already have one smoking for you.
6: Oh, look at that.
7: As you can see.
6: Yes.
7: So when the bones start to stick out just a little bit like such,
6: mm-hmm.
7: and you get that nice color,
6: yeah,
7: a little bit of char,
6: good.
7: Yeah.
6: You turn the
7: but
6: baby
7: before
6: over.
7: Before you flip it,
6: mm-hmm.
7: always want to be sure and mop it first.
6: Mop it?
7: This is what we call mop, flip, mop.
6: Okay.
7: This is how we instruct our guys. You want to put your sauce on.
6: Wow.
7: This is a Rodney sauce. If you prefer your own, that's your choice, but I prefer Rodney's.
6: We prefer yours.
7: Yeah.
6: All right. Can we get to the corn? We just have about a minute, and let's get to that street corn.
7: Our street corn has already been grilled a little bit. You want to take a little mayo.
6: Mm-hmm.
7: You want to make sure you got your mayo on there.
6: Yum.
7: And we call it King Street corn because we're located on King Street in beautiful Charleston, South Carolina.
6: Yes.
7: And we have some crumbled cheese here, some Rodney's pork skins.
6: Can you use any cheese or what do you?
7: Any cheese of your choice, as long as it's a little dry and crumpled.
6: Yep.
7: And you want to add a little chive. This is for that neighbor that thinks your food never looks good.
6: Yeah, I was going to say, put that chive on there and impress everybody.
7: Yeah.
6: Delicious.
7: We have some previews here.
6: Well, Rodney, thank you so much. I hope you enjoy that delicious food. We wish we could smell it. It looks good. Thank you, Rodney. To get these recipes, head to today.com/food.
8: We are back with the greatest. Don't you love Valerie Carson? Valerie Bertinelli's back. She's got one of her special recipes.
9: Family, we call it family. Oh, yeah. That's right. These are recipes that are light. Excuse me. I have my own little surgical issue on Monday. These are light dishes. And Val, in the summer, like, nobody wants to cook heavy.
10: Yeah. Right.
9: But we don't want to substitute, you know, flavor for that.
10: Yeah. And you are not going to substitute flavor with this because this marinade does two things. It's also going to marinate your chicken. It's also going to be a great sauce for the chicken thighs.
8: You love chicken thighs.
10: I do.
9: Me too.
10: They have so much flavor. So we have a little sesame seed oil.
8: Yeah.
10: We have some rice wine vinegar. Mm-hmm. And we have some soy sauce. And in there, we also have some grated ginger and some grated garlic and some vegetable oil. So we're going to give that.
8: That's it? A whisk?
10: This is going to be your sauce. So you could dip gyoza in this. You could dip egg rolls in this. You could dip salmon, anything. You could put it on anything.
9: Is it a marinade and a sauce?
10: Yes. So by this, it's the sauce. Then we're going to take 2 tablespoons, put it in here, and they've already done this for me. I love the culinary crew.
8: Yeah.
10: And then we're going to add some more to really heft it up
8: a little bit.
10: So we have some veggie oil.
8: Could you put this on fish, too?
10: Yes. It would be great on fish. Salmon, anything. Yeah, that's rice wine vinegar again.
8: Mm-hmm. What's that?
10: And this is more soy sauce because we're hefting it up. And then we want some spice in there. So this is some sambal oleg. I was introduced to that by Mrs. Van Halen.
9: The boys are
10: spicy.
8: Spicy.
10: Oh, you guys are already eating.
11: Oh, yeah.
10: Okay.
11: Not
10: waiting.
11: Your chicken thighs with skin with the capers.
8: Yeah.
11: It's a go-to.
9: We still talk.
10: Oh, this is going to be another go-to. And then you can also put it on fish. You could put it on shrimp. Okay. So we have our sauce. Then what we're going to do is take our chicken thighs. And these are boneless, skinless.
8: Skinless. How come?
10: Because I really like to get the marinade in there. We're going to sit this for about 30 minutes.
8: Okay.
10: Now, you could do it with bone in. That's fine.
9: Yep.
10: But this is easier to eat.
9: Do you season those too, or is there enough seasoning?
10: We're not going to season these until right before we put them on the grill.
8: Mm-hmm. Okay.
10: So let that marinade, get the marinade all over it. That's about at least 30 minutes. You can do longer if you
8: want.
10: Okay. So then you're going to take them out, and you're going to wipe them off a little bit. Just dry them off. And then get them onto a nice hot grill pan.
8: Everybody likes that.
9: Yeah, definitely. Let me do something here. I'm standing around.
10: Yeah. So get them on the grill
9: pan. Also, this looks like you could do this for tacos, too. Like, you could cut these up and make fajitas.
10: Oh, that'd be great.
8: Oh.
10: Yeah. Get a nice, a slaw on that.
8: Oh,
10: I've got potato salad that we're going to show you later.
8: Okay.
10: But it's not potato salad. It's fake potato salad.
8: Okay. How long do you cook that?
10: So you're going to let that go for 10 minutes. The chicken will tell you when it's ready to be taken off. You don't want to rip it up or anything. So just let it sit there for 10 minutes. And then once it starts to give, then pop it around to the other side.
9: Don't jerk it off the stove.
10: Okay. No, but this is the chance for you to also season it. So you're going to get your pepper on there. And you're going to get your salt on there. And then when you flip it, you're going to season the other side.
8: Uh-huh. Okay.
10: And then we get to this. And this is when it's done.
8: Okay.
10: And I think we have a plate for you guys.
8: And then you just put this on top?
10: Yes. Is that what you do? You want to drizzle the sauce on top.
8: I want more of the sauce. Yeah,
10: or you want to dip it in.
8: Dip it. Here,
12: so good.
10: Dip it.
11: What's the story on the cauliflower salad here?
10: It's a classic potato salad, but made with cauliflower. So you get your hard-boiled eggs in there, mm-hmm. your mustard, your mayo, your dill, your chives. It's delicious.
12: So it's a potato salad.
9: Wow.
10: Mm. So it's not potato salad. It's cauliflower salad.
12: Potato salad.
10: Potato salad. Yes, exactly.
8: Valerie, tell us about your cooking shows. What's happening in that lane?
10: This is
9: incredible, by the way.
10: Isn't it great?
9: It's the first chicken I've ever had where I actually don't want the skin on it. It almost would have been in the way.
10: Right. Mm. I agree.
9: Because the meat is so good.
10: It's so flavorful. Mm.
9: Sorry, it's delicious. How are the cooking shows?
10: Well, Valerie's Home Cooking is still on the weekends. Mm-hmm. And then we filmed another 10 more episodes that'll be airing, or 13 episodes will be airing next year. And then I don't know. I don't know what's up for me after that.
8: Wow.
10: Who knows what's going on? I don't know.
11: This is good.
10: Maybe I'll take a long break. Maybe I'll do another sitcom. I don't know.
8: Oh, do another sitcom.
10: I would love to do a sitcom. I just shot one with Jimmy Burrows in March, but it didn't get picked up. That's okay.
8: Wait, you shot with Jimmy Burrows, who we just did the story?
10: Yes. In March, yes.
8: Oh, my gosh.
10: I love him.
11: He's the best.
10: He is the best.
8: Yeah,
10: he
8: I think we need more Val.
9: This is the best.
8: This is really good. Valerie, thank you. You're going to come back and visit with us again on the fourth hour. Mm-hmm. 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
8: All right. If making dinner is the dread of your daily routine, don't worry. We've got some help.
6: Yeah, I need it. We called in our friend, today's show nutritionist, Joy Bauer, for one of her delicious one-and-done meals, and she's got a pineapple chicken recipe.
8: By the way, two beautiful things that belong together. All right. So what do you need? What ingredients, Joy, do we need for this recipe?
17: Okay. Guys, this is what you're having for dinner tonight. It really checks every box. So we need 1.5 pounds of either skinless chicken breast or thighs, 1 red onion, 1 red or yellow or orange bell pepper, 2 cups of fresh cubed pineapple, teriyaki sauce, and honey. That's it. Yum. And I'm telling you, this is like the ultimate one and done. It's packed with nutrition. It's totally addictively delicious, and it comes together fast.
6: Okay. So Joy, we all have that moment where we get a pineapple. We think it's ripe.
8: We don't know.
6: And it ain't.
8: Nobody knows. So
6: how
8: do you
6: know?
17: The easiest way to know if a pineapple is ripe is really to give it a squeeze. You want it to be firm, but it should give a little bit. And then smell the bottom portion. You should get a sweet, fresh aroma. Sometimes it can be ripe, but you don't automatically get that sweet aroma. But if it doesn't have a pleasant aroma, it means it's probably overripe. But that's really the easiest way to know if you're buying the perfect pineapple.
8: Okay, so we're starting with the chicken. Now what?
17: Yes. So we have the bowl of chicken. All we're going to do is I have a red onion here. And I'm specifically using a red onion because you know from that vibrant color, the onion is packed with antioxidants, something specific called quercetin, which eases inflammation and also helps to tame seasonal allergies. Now I'm adding in a bell pepper, and the bell pepper is packed with vitamin C to support a healthy immune system. And the star of our show, fresh cubed pineapple, which brings more vitamin C to the table, but also a group of enzymes called bromelain, which helps to aid in digestion and also eases inflammation. So we have this right here. It couldn't be simpler. And now I'm telling you, for the easiest marinade in all of the land, we're taking 1/2 cup of teriyaki sauce, bonus points if you could find a reduced sodium, and I'm mixing in just 1 tablespoon of honey. It's going to give it a perfect sweetness. I'm going to stir this up, and I'm just going to pour it right over our concoction over here.
18: That's it.
6: And you let it marinate for how, you know what? And I have to say, Joy, this is just Hoda's new thing. What? If you were Hoda making this, she would add a little ginger.
18: Can you?
17: Yum. So you can absolutely, you could add ginger, you could add garlic, but really the teriyaki sauce already has some of those things built in. So it's sort of like one-stop shopping, but hey, the more the merrier when it comes to added seasoning.
18: Okay.
17: And in terms of letting this marinate, here's the thing. If you have the time, you can let it sit for about 15 to 30 minutes, but you don't have to. Half the time I'm rushing and I don't have the time to let it sit. So then I take my baking sheet. I'm going to mist it with a little bit of oil spray. Mm-hmm. And you are just going to pour this on top.
18: That's it? That's so easy.
17: That's it.
18: Guys, I'm telling you. Anyone can do that. Right?
17: You're so right.
6: And Joy, if you like your chicken cubed, can you just cut it beforehand?
18: Yeah.
17: You can use breasts, thighs, or breasts, and you could just chop it up into whatever size pieces you like. I'm using tenderloins here, but anything goes. And what I'm going to now do is I'm putting this, you're going to come with me over to my oven,
18: okay.
17: And I'm going to pop this in. I set the oven at 420 for just 15 to 18 minutes.
18: Okay, goodbye.
17: So I'm putting this.
18: There you are.
6: 15 to 18 minutes. I may do this, Joy, and I never cook anything.
18: Looks simple.
17: Jenna, I would be so psyched. I have one done to see
18: Let's
17: you
18: see.
17: Do it. And you know you have to send me a picture.
6: I'll send
17: Look
6: you
17: at
6: a
17: this.
6: Pic for sure.
17: So this one is
6: done. We can
17: done.
6: Make that.
18: That pan is huge.
17: And you know what, guys?
6: It's She's
17: also,
6: just a little.
17: It is packed with nutrition and it's light in calories. So you really could feel good about enjoying this. And now, truth be told, just like this, you can dive in and it's a perfect winner chicken dinner. But we're going to take it over the edge.
6: Cauliflower
17: with
6: rice?
17: This. No.
18: What is it?
17: Let me push this over. A thick, sweet teriyaki glaze. And it's a kitchen hack that I just discovered that I'm so excited to share. So in here, I just have 2 tablespoons of water. That's it. And I'm adding in 1 teaspoon of cornstarch.
18: Uh-huh.
17: Now, it could be arrowroot or cornstarch. This will be our thickener. And you just want to let it dissolve,
18: okay,
17: right?
18: We just have a couple of seconds left. So how do we... Yeah.
17: Okay, so then we add in 1/4 cup of teriyaki sauce and 1 tablespoon of honey.
18: Yeah.
17: And how's about you put that in the microwave for 1 to 2 minutes? Let me show you this.
6: Yeah.
17: Look at this.
18: And you drizzle that over it.
17: Very quickly, because I got to go for the money shot here. I'm going to take this.
6: Yes.
17: This was our finished. We're going to drizzle this over the top.
18: Show me the money.
17: Then,
18: that's it.
17: Okay. Oh, yeah.
6: Joy,
17: oh,
6: you've
17: yeah.
6: inspired.
18: Joy, thank
6: you've inspired
18: you so
6: a
18: much.
6: Lot of us.
18: For these recipes, head to today.com/.
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11: 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Erin, clearly the table
0: is
11: all
0: insane.
11: Yeah.
0: So delicious.
11: So you've become quite the Today Show favorite pretty quickly.
4: Hey, it's easy with fried chicken.
11: Because here's the thing. The bar with fried chicken for a lot of folks is pretty high.
4: Mm-hmm.
11: This looks amazing. So walk us through the first step.
4: So the secret to this, is a fennel fried chicken, which is just a little bit of a different twist on things. So it starts with the brine, and that's the real secret. So a brine is just going to add flavor. It's going to keep it juicy. So we just brine this overnight. It's got some fennel seed. It's got some black pepper, some bay leaves, some sugar. And then we cook it in the brine just to sort
11: you
4: of...
11: cook it in
4: you
11: the
4: cook
11: brine?
4: It in the brine. You let it sit overnight, and then you cook it.
11: Okay.
4: Just because you don't want to get that raw fried chicken
11: all
4: when
11: right.
4: you're kind of moving along here. So it's already cooked, so you don't have to freak out. So you've got this all flavorful and ready to go.
11: All right.
4: And then all you have to do is dredge and fry it. So, Craig, if you just want to add in, this is some ground fennel.
11: More fennel, okay.
4: Whisk it right in.
11: All right.
4: And that'll make it nice and flavorful.
11: And this is just regular flour here?
4: Regular flour.
11: Okay.
4: And then we're going to start to dredge. So.
11: And you use the whole chicken?
4: We use the whole chicken. All so right. you can have your butcher break it down into about 8 to 10 pieces. And then you can just dredge it in the flour and the fennel. A little bit of buttermilk.
11: Buttermilk.
4: So we just keep adding flavor, as you can see. And then we go down to this mixture. And this is just ground cornflakes. I just broke them up.
11: That's it.
0: I wondered if it was oats or something. It's so crunchy.
4: That's the secret. And it's really cheap. Cornflakes. That's really the secret. Cheap cornflakes, a little bit of cornstarch and a little bit of flour, and that's it. So it's nice and dredged, and then we can just drop it right in the fryer. If you don't have a fryer, you can put it in a Dutch oven with 375 degrees.
11: And you make a really good point about not overcrowding the fryer.
4: You never want to overcrowd the fryer because then you're bringing the temperature down. And if you want crispy fried chicken, you have to keep that temp up. So it comes out. Look at it. It's perfect.
0: It's and so, then,
11: so good.
0: It's so good. So it's light. Juicy.
4: This is the lightest fried chicken. So juicy.
11: And what are you topping that with?
4: I'm just sprinkling some fennel pollen on top
0: the
4: for a little extra
0: is like,
4: flavor.
0: I mean, that's the kicker. It's so good.
5: And
0: so
5: not
0: good.
5: Overpowering.
0: Mm-mm.
5: It's like a subtle little flavor throughout.
11: What is it about the fennel, Erin, that you like so much?
4: I just like that little extra flavor. It's not just plain fried chicken, a little fennel, and it tastes kind of summery. But then you add this other sauce, and this makes it even more delicious.
0: It
4: so
0: does.
4: I love rhubarb. I'm crazy about rhubarb.
11: Okay.
4: So rhubarb, a little sugar, a little vinegar, and then we add in some strawberries. So you have a strawberry rhubarb, it's sweet so and sour. That goes with your fried chicken.
11: And that's what you top it with.
4: That's what you top it with.
11: Oh, my
4: God.
0: You could also put it on shortcake and make it dessert.
4: Shortcake.
0: It tastes so good.
4: Edible flowers.
11: And to go with your fried chicken?
0: This is delightful.
4: You got to finish with a lemonade. Mm. So this is just a Thai basil lemonade. Thai basil lemonade. You just make a simple syrup. Throw in the Thai basil.
0: Get the sauce.
11: I don't need
4: the sauce.
11: Yeah, that's
0: what you think until you taste the sauce.
23: Wait, what is that base that you just put in there?
4: Thai basil lemonade.
0: That's what it is.
4: Just top this in, and it's delicious, and it's
0: basil.
4: Just a little bit different. Yes, basil.
11: Erin, this is...
23: ridiculous.
11: This is.
0: Beyond.
11: And my mother's fried chicken is... wow. So this is on the... on
5: don't
11: the menu
5: tell
11: at the
5: you
11: restaurant?
5: This because
11: no, because she's not watching. This is on the menu.
4: This is not on the menu, but maybe it should be on the menu.
0: It should definitely be on the menu.
23: Wait, basil before, lemonade? Who knew?
11: Before we came on, I said, Erin, you've got to open another restaurant in New York City, maybe in Connecticut. And what was your response?
4: No way.
23: Oh, not no way.
11: She said, and why did you, I think it's fascinating why you said no way.
4: Because there's just no way. One restaurant, I feel like, is enough.
5: Well,
4: I feel like I have
5: 50,000 requests. A year.
11: About and she's only open for like 6 months. But what you said was, I'm in it for the love, not for the money.
4: Right.
11: So that's another reason.
23: Well, we can taste the love.
0: Yeah.
11: Erin French, thank you.

0: this morning on Today Food. It's another edition of Grilling and Chilling with us, the Dailies. This is where Siri and I combined two of our greatest passions. They don't, not our children. It's cooking for you. It's music for me. Our kids are a close third, however. But that's neither here nor there. Should I start with my cocktail first?
1: Yes, yes. This is called, what do we call it?
0: This is the red, white, and bourbon. We're just going to get a little ice. We're going to take a healthy dose of bourbon.
1: Just a splash.
0: Take a little OJ, just a splash of OJ, a little lemon juice, a little lime juice.
1: You're doing so good.
0: A little bit of simple syrup. We're going to mix it up. Craig Melvin is a big bourbon guy, too, so you're going to mix that up.
1: I made you a mocktail, Jenna.
0: Yes. We're going to mix this. We're going to pour it over some ice.
2: Red and white.
0: And then I'm going to top it with just a little bit of grapefruit soda.
1: And then the cute star fruit.
0: I wouldn't do the star fruit, but
1: oh, come
0: sick
1: on.
0: Of TV.
1: It's 4th of July.
0: There it is.
1: Yeah.
0: So what are we cooking?
1: Okay, so next we're going to do some hot dogs, and we like to soak our hot dogs in beer.
0: Yeah.
1: So first I'm going to cut like little slits kind of diagonally in the hot dogs. That's going to let the beer really soak in, and it's going to give the hot dogs a nice char when you grill them. So pour them, put them in the beer.
0: This is something that my mom did when I was growing up. This,
1: yeah.
0: I've carried it over ever since.
1: And
0: any beer, darker beers is a little bit better, but any beer will
1: do. Person makes the best hot dogs, and I swear it's because of that. Now, next, we're going to grill up some toppings, and we're going to make them in foil, cook them in foil on the grill. So it makes, like, clean up a breeze.
0: Yep.
1: So I've got onions, peppers, over here, some mushrooms, bacon, garlic. All you have to do is drizzle with some olive oil.
0: Woo!
1: And salt and pepper. Hey, where's my red, white, and bourbon?
0: Yeah, right here.
1: Salt and pepper, and then I'll show you how to grill this up. Why don't you work on the dogs over there?
0: This is a dog shot, too, if you want to go ahead and
1: do
0: this.
1: Oh, don't do that. Don't do that.
0: I mean, the dog's, like, cooked, got the beer.
1: Exactly.
0: Oh, that's delicious.
1: So then
0: how
1: you're
0: going
1: to take the short sides and fold, and then the long sides and fold. And just make sure you have a little bit of space so that the veggies will vent. Plop that on the grill. Like, how easy? About 20 minutes.
0: Johnny, get in here. So this is how this people ask, why do you cut the hot dog? Like, do the juices run out? It's not a burger where you lose the juices. These slits, as Siri said, they create a little bit of that char there. And I swear the beer gives it just a little bit of more of a ballpark plump feel
1: don't
0: to it.
1: Don't you think?
0: They get juicier.
2: Dad used to slice the hot dogs.
0: Yeah, you can. It's okay.
1: Excellent.
0: Do you like it?
1: Excellent.
0: It's a great
3: dog.
0: How's the
3: bourbon
0: cocktail?
3: This is fantastic.
0: Good.
3: Why you been holding back?
1: Yeah, exactly. And I like to add, like, cheese, jalapenos, avocado, whatever you want. But it makes it so easy to clean up afterwards. There you go.
0: Yeah. It's fun to put out a bunch of toppings and let everybody kind of pick whatever
1: they want. We're really into, like burger bars, hot dog bars, baked potato bars, anything
0: right.
1: where guests can
0: Any
1: assemble
0: sort
1: their
0: of
1: own
0: bar,
1: food.
0: Really.
1: Regular bar. Okay, so this is super fun. We're going to grill popcorn. And we do a lot of, like, popcorn over the stove at home.
0: We've never done this.
1: But this... that is not true. Okay. So we have a pie.
0: We've never grilled popcorn.
1: Popcorn. Right?
0: It's just, I can't fake the funk, dude. We've never grilled popcorn. I love the idea. How do we do it, Siri?
1: Disposable pie pan.
0: Yep.
1: A little bit of veggie oil, like 3 tablespoons.
0: Yep.
1: And then you're just going to wrap it in foil again. We're all about
0: this
1: foil.
0: This is a foil
1: cooking.
0: Thing. Okay.
3: We're probably traveling. She was
0: What's with the s'mores
1: a little,
0: stuff? Is that
1: so
0: going
1: now
0: to popcorn?
1: We're going to turn it into s'mores popcorn.
0: Nice.
1: Because grilled so popcorn
2: good.
1: Isn't
2: Wait,
1: enough.
2: Does it really pop on the grill?
1: Yes. So you just put it on the grill.
0: No, we've never done it, but we're hoping it does.
1: And you want to take these and kind of shake it up a couple times on the grill, but it pops just like it would pop on the stove.
4: I love the salty and sweet.
1: Yeah. So then to make it s'mores popcorn, you know, break up some graham crackers. This is like the easiest thing ever. We have some melted butter.
0: Wow.
1: Hershey's.
4: The butter is
1: key.
0: We should make this for the kids.
3: That is a healthy amount of butter, too. I like that.
1: Yeah, you got to have the butter. And then the marshmallows. Like, how fun is that? And a little bit of salt, because, again, the salty sweet is like
0: It's good to soak this in beer, too, just a little bit. Help pump up the popcorn a little bit. We'll just toss
1: there you go. Toss it. Toss it with your
0: beer. How does it all taste, guys?
1: It's good.
0: Is that a good snack? What are you doing for the 4th of July, Kristen?
4: 4th of July, well, I'm going to be working.
0: Okay.
4: But then, watch the fireworks.
0: You're going to watch fireworks?
4: Watch the fireworks, for sure. And now I'm going to try and make this popcorn.
2: Why not?
0: You guys got plans? I mean, everybody's going to be grilling.
3: What are you doing, by the way?
0: People always trying to overthink the barbecue. Like, what protein am I going to go with? I got to do something fancy. We were, you know, these hot dogs are just great. Burgers,
3: I love the hot dogs.
0: Simple.
2: Hot dogs. It's just the way to go.
0: Make a complex cocktail.
4: And this is a strong drink.
0: Popcorn. Yeah.
3: Especially for a fair point.
5: All right.
6: Well, happy 4th of July, everybody.
5: Seriously.
7: Thank you.
8: Cheers.
3: You always class up.
9: Thank you for experimenting.
5: Cheers.
7: Great to see you.
6: And if you want these recipes, by all means, come on over to the house. Cheers. 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
10: To help us make a Fenway Frank, we are joined by Boston bred celebrity chef and owner of Buttermilk and Bourbon, Jason Santos. Jason, I've got my kitchen set up and I'm so excited to cook with you like this.
11: I feel like I'm at the stadium as we speak.
10: That's why I got my Red Sox gear on. So
11: that's great, representing.
10: Absolutely. And we are starting with, I guess, the relish, right, for the hot dog?
11: A Fenway Frank is like super traditional, old school. Everybody loves them. It's just, it's a beef hot dog and a split top bun, some mustard, some onion, and a great pickle relish on top.
10: Okay, so let's get started on the relish.
11: All right, so I have a cucumber here. We're going to cut it in half. So we'll just scoop out the seeds here, and then I'm going to small dice it. So when you're done, you have this kind of clear little boat. Because the seeds get real watery, we don't want to water down the brine that we're going to make. Okay, small dice. And then to my right here, I have a pot. So it's just some vinegar, some sugar, and some salt. And that's sort of like a basic pickle brine.
10: Apple cider vinegar.
11: Yep. Apple cider vinegar.
10: Okay.
11: Sugar, salt.
10: Salt.
11: Ready? Sugar. So, and then we have celery seed and a little mustard seed. Mm. And that's going to sort of give it that flavor that everybody loves. So all we're going to do is we're going to just bring that to a boil. And once that's to a boil, we're just going to add the vegetables to it. So cucumbers we're going to add right to our pot.
10: Okay.
11: I have poblano pepper here. So a little different than bell pepper. It's just a touch of heat. It's going to really add that great wow factor to it. And then some red bell pepper. So this comes to a boil. We simmer it 5 minutes. Give or take, we just want to take the rawness out. And then once that's done, we just basically will take it off the heat, let it cool down. So once you have your relish, we're going to steam the hot dog. So you steam your bun 30 seconds. You can actually wrap it in a wet paper towel, throw it in the microwave for 10, 15 seconds. You get the same result. Got hot dogs here and steam them. You're going to cook that 5 minutes tops. Again, we just want to warm it through. The most important thing that we're doing here is we're not overthinking anything. It's just a hot dog, and we're just going to make it delicious. We'll just take our hot dog, and we're going to add it right to our bun. Beautiful split top Boston. Some ballpark yellow mustard, some diced onion, and then you take that beautiful relish that we already chilled.
10: Oh, this looks delicious.
11: It's just a super simple dish, but the fact that we made the relish homemade really helps cut the fat of the hot dog, the spicy mustard, little touch of the onion. It's like sitting at Fenway Park. You sit back, you watch the Boston beat the Yankees, and you just eat a hot dog.
10: Cheers to that. Mm.
11: It's so good.
10: It's so good. All right, so the next hot dog you're going to show us sounds so fancy, but you say it's actually pretty simple.
11: It's super simple. My wife is Vietnamese. We eat tons of banh mi's, and they always use some sort of cured pork product or meat. So we're going to swap it with the hot dog, and it's super refreshing. Very simple. Just have like some crusty French bread or baguette. And I like to pull some of the guts out of the bread. It just adds for a little bit more toppings. So we're going to just take some mayonnaise and just kind of smear it all inside.
10: Okay.
11: And then we're going to use some soy sauce and some Worcestershire. I'm just going to literally drizzle a little bit in. It kind of catches the mayonnaise. We take our hot dog. I like to personally either grill or griddle my hot dog. Same thing, about 5 minutes. Take our beautiful griddled hot dog.
10: Awesome.
11: Right in the bun. And then now we're just going to start putting the toppings. So we have these pickled vegetables that I made earlier. It's daikon, radish, a little bit of carrots, some rice wine vinegar, some sugar. That vegetable right on top.
10: Okay.
11: Okay. Then I have some sliced cucumber. And I like mine spicy. I like that kick. So I'm going to do some fresh sliced jalapenos. And then lastly, some whole sprigs of cilantro. It's going to add some vibrancy. And then you have this amazing like hot dog banh mi with all these different flavors, really unique for summer.
10: All right, I'm going in. This is not going to look good on camera.
11: But it tastes good.
10: Mmm.
11: That cilantro, it's so good.
10: I've never had a banh mi before. These are flavors I've never had together. It's amazing. Jason, thank you so much. This is delicious.
11: You are welcome. Glad to cook with you this morning.
10: I'm glad to cook with you too. And for this recipe and more.
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9: For, let's get this party started.
13: And just because the weather is heating up doesn't mean you have to.
9: We've got some no heat, no cook entertaining ideas from food and lifestyle expert Alejandra Ramos.
14: Oh, hi.
9: How are you?
14: So excited.
9: We promised Robin a beverage or two.
13: Okay, yeah, I'm going to have a drink over there.
9: Okay, tell us what we have.
14: All right, so frosé all day. So okay. This is rose watermelon frosé.
13: Nice.
14: So you puree watermelon with frozen watermelon, a little bit of Campari, adds a little.
13: Can I try one? I would love for you to try one. Yes, yes.
14: So that one's super fun. It's really fresh and cool for
9: and
14: a summer party.
9: And can you do this without the alcohol?
14: You can absolutely do with an alcohol.
9: Good.
14: You can
9: is it good? Oh, my God, it's so good.
14: You can do like a non-alcoholic drink with that, too. So you can enjoy.
9: Yes.
14: Then we've got two versions of my Mermaid Limeade. This one has some coconut rum in it, a little blue curacao. It's very tropical, very fun. Mm-hmm. And then because I wanted you to be able to party, too.
13: Yeah, there you go.
14: We have our Virgin Mermaid Limeade. And this one is made with coconut soda, which is like real like a coconut seltzer.
9: Oh, wow.
14: And then it's got limeade. So it's got all the same flavors and just a little bit friendly for everybody. The kids, everyone
13: That's
14: can
13: nice.
14: Enjoy.
9: I love
13: good.
9: That.
13: It's yes. really good.
9: Okay. So now we're moving on to all of these dishes do not need any heat.
14: No oven, stove, grill, no microwave, nothing.
13: That's great.
14: Okay. Yeah. All right, so here's what we do. This is the no-cook menu. We're going to start off with some no-cook couscous.
9: Which I didn't even think was possible.
14: I know. I didn't until recently, and now that I know about it, I'm obsessed.
9: It's changed your life.
14: So the thing about couscous is it's actually, some people think it's a grain, but it's actually a tiny pasta. It's made from semolina.
13: A pasta?
14: A tiny pasta. So what's in the box is already, it's cooked and dried, so all you have to do is rehydrate it. What we're doing here is we're doing a dressing. So you add the dressing. This has some lemon juice in it. It's got a little bit of olive oil. We add some fun flavors. I've got some lemon. I've got some garlic.
9: Yeah,
14: all sorts of good stuff. A lot of garlic.
13: It smells good already.
9: Yeah, it
14: smells good. And then you can really have fun with all the other fixings. So over here, we've got some chickpeas. This makes it a great, like, vegetarian entree.
9: Yes.
14: You want to help push
13: sure,
14: all those
13: happy
14: in.
13: Too.
14: We've got all this onion, tomatoes, cilantro. Some feta cheese. Actually, that's mint. Some feta cheese. So it's got kind of like a Greek salad sort of flavor, but honestly,
13: oh,
14: you guys
13: you can see,
14: see how it's starting to absorb that dressing? Pop this in the fridge for like an hour or two. It absorbs the dressing. You can even make it the day before, and it's ready. It's good
13: That's
14: to go.
13: Amazing.
9: This is a fun
14: this is what
9: summer
14: it looks
9: salad.
14: Like. How gorgeous is that?
9: Yes.
11: Don't you guys have forks over here?
14: I know. We need some more tasting. Well, these you can kind of grab and go. Okay. So these are chicken Caesar salad tacos.
13: May I?
9: Yes, you
14: please
9: can.
14: Do.
13: I didn't know breakfast.
14: I love when people eat my food. So these, you get that rotisserie chicken from the grocery store, toss it with some greens, your favorite salad dressing. So easy. The taco shell makes it crunchy and perfect for a party. Not messy at all, right?
9: And this is a roast beef?
14: So these are, so these are my like little, it's like a twist on doing a little skirt steak sandwich. Mm-hmm. Instead, we're using roast beef. One of my absolute favorite kind of tips at the grocery store. I mean, it's steak, right? It is roasted beef.
9: Yes.
14: But you don't have to cook
9: it. I never
14: it.
9: Eat roast beef.
14: Get it at the deli counter and put a little chimichurri on top. That's
9: I love
14: green
9: chimichurri.
14: Herb sauce. So good.
9: Mm-hmm. Okay.
14: Amazing. Now, this is great if you've got friends that are keto, low carb, they want something healthy. You take a cucumber.
9: This is cute.
14: So simple. You can use a melon baller or you can just use like a teaspoon. You scoop out the center and you make a little cup. There we go. Make a little cup with it. Yes. And then you can just put whatever you want inside. We did some guacamole. Oh, we did some hummus. Salsa. Anything you want. It's so fun. So easy. Really cool.
9: Now let's move down to my section.
14: This is my favorite part too. So DIY ice cream sandwich bar.
15: Oh my god, they're so cute.
14: What is this?
15: Instead kids would love this, right?
14: Kids would go crazy for this. Instead of cookies, you could do watermelon with sorbet. Nice. You could do like Rice Krispie treats with some kind of delicious thing inside. Banana bread.
15: Nice.
14: I mean, just raid the pantry, raid the grocery store, put everything out, let everybody have fun with it.
9: I'm gonna try these watermelons.
14: Oh my god, please do. And then you can have fun toppings. So I love these, like that little crusty cereal.
15: I want all of this.
14: I know.
15: I want all of this.
14: I would love for you to just take this and
9: Thank you. I'm going to take this for the road. All right. Thank you so much, Alejandra, for these ideas and recipes. Head to today.com/.
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6: Okay, we are back with Today Food and our good friend, Wolf's mother, Valerie Bertinelli, who always delivers great recipes and they're chocked full of flavor.

0: And then okay. you just juice that right in.
1: This is awesome. This would be great.
0: Isn't it great?
1: For our cocktails.
0: Now you're going to do the same thing with your limes.
2: Do the same thing.
0: So what you want to do is when you put it in the juicer,
2: yeah.
0: take your cut side and put your cut side down where the holes are.
1: Oh, dude.
0: That's what you do.
1: No wonder it went everywhere.
0: Yeah, there you go.
1: This is amazing. No wonder why it was oozing out everywhere.
3: Have we ever seen Hoda cook?
4: No.
3: No, I was about to say, you just got Hoda to cook.
5: Now we know why.
4: Valerie, you're the perfect person. You're the perfect
6: person.
4: She's
6: a great cook.
4: How you been,
6: Good
4: by
6: morning.
4: The way?
6: Good
4: How you
6: morning.
4: Been? How's it going
6: I'm
4: out there?
6: Very well. I'm very well. I'm a big super rock fan now. I'm the mother of, you know, that's my favorite title.
3: I love it.
6: You know,
3: it.
6: Wolfie's mom. So thank you, Carson.
5: Yeah. So by the way, while we're on the topic of Wolf, is he going on tour soon? A and my follow up question, Val, is the tattoo. Is that new on his wrist? And what do you think of it?
6: Yes, he just got the tattoo a few days ago. And I'm very excited for him. He's so proud of it. He loves it. A lot of his band members got the same tattoo because they're all staying at his house right now. They're all rehearsing. They're going to be going on the road in 3 weeks. Ooh. And, of course, I'm going to be at the first show.
5: It's going to be
3: Yay.
5: Great.
4: Front row.
3: There yes. you go. Handing out pasta salad to
5: it's
3: everyone.
5: It's the band's emblem, yes. like their yes. logo on his wrist. Yeah. yeah.
3: Oh, that's so cool. All right, let's talk right, about let's this eat. This pasta salad.
6: You got it. So it's a really easy summer pasta salad. During the last break, I put the broccoli in with the pasta water just so that it would just come to a nice little beautiful color. See how nice and bright green it gets? Yeah, so now we're going to take this out and put it into a big bowl over here. Oh. And you're just going to put it together, and it's so great because it's got no mayo. It's got ginger. I'm going to make the dressing right now. So it's got miso.
3: Okay.
6: A little bit of ginger goes in. And then we've got some soy sauce. And some lime juice. And a little rice wine vinegar.
3: Wow.
6: Over here. Some canola oil. And for a nice, bright, strong taste, a little bit of sesame oil. And then some sesame seeds. That's going to help break up the miso and the ginger. And then you just give that a quick... big shakey shake, like you're making a cocktail.
3: Probably gives it a different flavor profile, too, you know, when you think of a typical pasta salad.
5: I like the approach.
6: Yeah, it does. It's nice. It's fresh. It's refreshing. It's a little bit different. I'm just going to add some veggies in here. So it's a really veggie-heavy pasta salad, which I also like because then I feel like I'm being behaving a little bit or at least getting more vitamins than I normally would.
3: There are never enough veggies at a barbecue.
6: And then while the pasta's hot... No, right? And while the pasta is nice and hot, you're going to get that dressing right on, and that is going to help it melt into everything. And there you go.
4: Valerie, what That's kind of pasta did you use there? What kind of pasta is that?
6: This is cavatappi, which I really love because it's got little grooves on the outside, and it's also got it's little tubes. So all of that flavor from the dressing is going to really cover the whole thing. It's really delicious. I wish I was in studio with you so you could try it. It's one of my favorites.
5: You serve that warm?
6: Yes, you can serve it warm, you can serve it cold, you can serve it room temperature. I'm also going to give a little bit more to the sesame seeds. I like a little crunch in there. And then you can really just top it with some chives for some color.
3: So without mayonnaise or anything in there, I mean, this is a salad that could really just sort of sit out the whole day, huh?
6: Yeah, it travels really well if you're going to somebody's cookout. It's just a nice little break from all the ribs and the burgers and the hot dogs that I don't know about you guys, but we loaded up on that over the weekend. Chili and all that stuff. Yeah.
5: Same
3: thing. Before you leave us this morning, I know you have something else to share. You're coming out with a book. Can you tell us about it?
6: I am. I'm so nervous about it though. I mean, it's a very, very personal book. It's about, it all started on your show almost 2 years ago. My journey has taken me from, you know, I just don't want to beat myself up anymore.
3: Yeah.
6: And I know so many women, my age, younger, older, that we're so busy beating ourselves up that we just don't find the love and the wonder and the grace that are really within us. So I wrote about the past 2 years, grief, happiness, joy, finding joy. And I hope it touches some people's lives. It was a really challenging write for me, but it was cathartic.
5: It's a great title.
6: There's also a lot of recipes in there because it's for me.
4: It will definitely touch people's lives for sure.
5: Enough already.
6: Enough already with beating ourselves up, right?
5: Yeah, that's a perfect title for that.
7: Cheers. 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
8: good morning.
7: What do we got today?
9: Oh, hey, guys. 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So the dressing goes first. This is extra virgin olive oil, a little bit of lemon juice. Mm-hmm. I'm adding in red wine vinegar, but really you could do apple cider vinegar or champagne vinegar, any vinegar that you have on hand. You whisk this together.
8: Okay.
9: And while I was making the salad, I went ahead and I cooked my quinoa and I let it cool. Now, the quinoa is the star of the show. This is a nutrient-packed seed, and it's got a lot of protein in it. And it cooks up just like rice. 15 minutes to make this quinoa, guys. That's
10: could
9: it.
10: Could you mix farro instead of quinoa, or does it matter?
9: Harry, I tried it with farro, and it works beautifully. And so the key is you want to start with 1 cup dry, which yields about 3 cups cooked.
8: Okay.
9: Next, we add in some chopped tomatoes. I have here, this is an English cucumber that I chopped up because it doesn't have that many seeds, so it works beautifully. And for some creamy crunch, pistachios.
10: Oh, wow.
9: And so we mix this together and you get it all sort of like marinated in that yummy dressing that
8: yummy
9: we made.
8: Yeah, so fresh.
9: And then comes our greens. We have arugula. We have basil and mint. And really, you know, Harry, I always tell them, you're the boss of your sauce. You can use any kind of herb that you want. And then
10: I think I'm going to make that my life mantra.
8: You're the boss of your sauce.
10: Right?
9: Once this is all mixed up, the only last thing that you do here is some shaved parm. And it could also be... Yes, and it could be feta as well. This is on repeat now. You've got to try it, Chanel.
8: Yeah,
9: you're going to love this.
8: So and with all, I feel like herbs are going out of control in people's little garden pots.
9: In the gardens.
8: So it's a good way to use them up.
9: Yeah.
10: Right.
8: Yum.
10: I love that mint working in there too, right?
8: Yeah.
10: That just is a game changer.
8: Oh, look at that.
9: Every single bite is packed with nourishing deliciousness.
10: Right.
9: This
10: so
9: is really, really good.
10: There. Boss.
9: Oh, boy. Okay. We're going to get the party started. We are making sangria pops. These are juice. I did.
8: Yeah, Harry got so excited that he brought some for us.
11: That's my favorite color.
9: They're juicy, they're fruity, and they are gently boozy. And guys, if you could imagine, they're 25 calories a pop. So you could have two,
11: this
9: three,
11: is only
9: 25 four.
11: 25 calories?
9: Yes.
8: Oh, my gosh, this is so good.
10: It's good.
9: So I'm adding in 1 cup of wine. I'm using red wine, but really any wine that you have opened works. 1 cup of fruit juice.
8: I don't like dripping over here.
9: You mix this up.
8: What kind of fruit juice is that? Just
9: any 100% fruit juice. I think that it works best if it's either with a grape juice, a cranberry juice, or an apple juice, or any of those blends. But you do want to look for 100% fruit juice without any added sugar.
4: Okay.
9: Then this goes into your ice pop molds, and I have all this fruit over here, and you're just going to drop the fruit in. What I like to use are little bitty fruits. So I'll slice purple grapes in half, and I drop those in. And then I also have sliced strawberries and blueberries. And for people that don't have an ice pop mold, you could also make them in little Dixie cups like this, little paper cups. And what you do is you fill up the cup. You add your fruit. You put some tin foil on. I like to stash it in the freezer and let it sort of get semi-solid. And then you take your popsicle. Whoops. Oh, my God. Look, I'm making a mess over here.
4: Man, would you want to marry me?
10: So, Joy, we're having these.
9: Let me show you this.
10: It's the rave, right? It is a rave. Mm.
12: First of all, these pop things are amazing, too.
9: Look at that.
10: Look, awesome.
12: Cheers,
9: look at
12: Joy.
9: That. There you go.
12: We've got them here.
9: Cheers, guys.
12: Amazing. This is yummy.
10: It's really good.
12: Summer treat.
10: Andrea says the only thing, maybe a little tequila to go with.
4: Ooh, yes, Andrea.
9: Hey, that works.
4: All right, thank you, Joy.

0: Just ask your kids. They'll tell you no 4th of July menu is complete without dessert.
1: Or ask me. Today we've got some delicious red, white, and blue ideas and a pop of patriotism for your Hollywood table from Parents Magazine contributor Anna Helm Baxter. Hi.
2: Hi. Thanks for having
1: me. How are you?
2: I'm good, thanks. So I think every holiday should start with a good drink.
0: Yes.
2: We're going to start with two refreshing drinks that are both twists on an Arnold Palmer, which is typically half iced tea and half lemonade. The first one is a slushy.
1: Yeah.
2: So we've added an extra twist, which is with orange juice. It really rounds everything out.
0: Oh.
2: So you're going to freeze ice cubes.
0: Okay.
1: This is non-alcoholic.
2: Yeah, no alcohol in there.
1: Okay.
2: And you're going to just throw these ice cubes that you made with the iced tea, the lemonade, and the orange juice into a blender.
1: Mm-hmm.
2: And if you want a fun twist, this is pineapple stars.
0: Oh, that's cool.
2: Cut out and frozen, a little cocktail
1: Yummy.
2: Stir.
0: So you freeze the ingredients into different ice trays and then
2: put it into a blender.
0: Blend them up.
2: And you got a nice little slushy.
0: Mm.
2: Okay. So then this one, I don't know about you, but lemonade is one of those things. The first two sips are great, and then it's too sweet, and then your ice melts. It's all melted down.
1: Yeah.
2: Okay, so we've done unsweetened iced tea ice cubes.
1: Okay.
2: And these go in, and you're going to top it off with lemonade, and that way, when the ice cubes melt, it's just going to cut through the sweetness without watering it down.
0: It sort of makes an Arnold Palmer eventually,
1: totally.
0: Once it melts.
1: Totally, not
2: right.
1: yet.
0: Oh, that's smart.
1: So we're just but if lemonade. You're outside for 5 minutes, it will be.
0: Right.
2: Yeah. And then if you want to add a little tipple to this, Willie, I'll let you do the honors here with a little vodka.
0: Is that vodka?
2: Really great. Yeah, that one's for you.
0: You know what the Arnold Palmer becomes? A John Daly, they call
1: that. Oh,
0: yeah. Arnold Palmer with a little booze in it.
2: Mm-hmm.
0: Yeah.
2: Cheers.
0: Thank you.
2: Okay, so I really love to make my guests work a little bit for their treats.
1: Yes, why not?
2: Yeah, absolutely. So this is a watermelon dessert pizza, which is essentially just a really creative fruit salad,
1: mm-hmm.
2: right? That's what it is. I like to use a baby watermelon because I find that it slices easier than the big kahunas. And we're just going to put some cream on the top.
0: Okay.
2: And then this is where you get your guests involved.
1: It's like it's a do-it-yourself.
2: And you can
1: DIY.
2: Really go creative with the toppings. Chocolate chips are great here. We've got toasted coconut and berries. Empty out your pantry with all those little extra bits.
0: Mm-hmm. Also, that's an easy eat, too. You just grab that little
2: totally
0: slice
2: easy.
0: And hit it.
1: And you know what? You can freeze watermelon, too.
0: Yes.
1: Freeze
2: also
1: watermelon for a delicious treat.
2: I like where you're going with
0: that.
2: I love
0: an ice cream sandwich.
1: Me,
0: okay.
1: too. I love an ice cream sandwich.
0: Yes.
1: They were always my go-to as a kid.
2: An ice cream cake is a lot of work. So we're taking a major shortcut here, and we're using ice cream sandwiches.
0: Okay.
2: These are layered with whipped cream and a raspberry puree filling. You could totally cut a corner and use
1: Look
2: a frozen whipped topping.
1: Look at this ice cream cake. Yeah. That's genius.
0: Oh, my gosh.
2: So, Jenna, I feel like you're sending me good piping vibes here. So do you want to try this?
1: I don't know. I don't know where that's coming from.
2: This is a fancy way. You're going
0: to
2: squeeze down there. There you go.
1: Okay.
2: And let go.
0: Oh, that's
1: cute.
0: Nice, Jenna.
2: And this is just like a fancy little touch.
0: Look at you.
1: Yes, I can do this.
2: Perfect little rosettes.
1: Okay. Oh, this is so great.
0: So what are you putting the sandwiches on top of?
2: So this is a cream and raspberry puree.
0: Oh,
2: if you want to cut a corner, you could do a frozen whipped topping. Would also work there.
1: Yeah.
2: And then you get these beautiful layered slices.
0: Oh, that's beautiful. Just freeze
1: and
0: it up for a while.
1: And this is an ice cream sandwich cake.
2: Ice cream sandwich cake.
1: Okay, I love it. We're going to eat.
2: We're going
1: to try to go on to the next.
2: I don't usually like to mess with a classic, but this one's too good not to share. So this is a s'mores mess. So in the bowl, we have whipped cream with Greek yogurt. And then we're going to add all of the toppings that you would put in a classic s'more. So we've got some chocolate chips, mini marshmallows, everything without the campfire, and some graham crackers.
0: Mm.
2: This all gets mixed together. I love to add a little chocolate
1: sauce. Wait, this is so cute.
2: Yep. Fill it into waffle cones, and then again, make your guests add all the extra
0: drizzle
2: little toppings
0: the hot
2: on
0: fudge
2: top.
0: Over the top.
2: Absolutely.
0: Oh, that's so
1: this
0: smart.
1: Is really great.
0: Cool.
1: And finally, we'll just end with these really cute party favors.
2: These are just stars cut out of Rice Krispie Treats. A nice little sparkler without the fire.
1: Thank
0: Brilliant.
1: You so much. These were great ideas and delicious. To get the recipes, go to today.com/food.
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0: Today contributor Elizabeth Heikel-School joins us now from her home kitchen. I'd love to be there.
1: Hey,
0: good morning. Good morning to you.
2: Hey, how are y'all?
0: I'm doing great. I have to tell you, when we talk about the State Fair, some of the best memories of my life, the Kansas State Fair.
2: Have you ever going down that midway and you've got all those incredible trailers with all that fried food, honey? I mean, if it ain't fried, we don't want it
1: when we're
2: at the State Fair. And so that's what we're going to start with today. These are fried apple pie corn dogs.
1: Yes.
2: They could not be simpler. All you do, you literally take an apple pie that's frozen, pre-made. All you have to do is go pick that up, get all of the outside crust off of it. You don't want that. And now we just have this frozen center. We're going to wrap it in a pastry dough. Ooh. And you can buy that at the grocery store as well. It comes in just like one of those rolls. And then we're just going to kind of fashion this. It's supposed to look like a corn dog. So you want to kind of go ahead and cut it, mold it,
1: awesome.
2: And then we're going in that oil.
1: Wow.
2: So the good news is that when you're frying, you want it to be about 350 degrees. Take a little piece of dough to test it. Put it in. If it starts to bubble and sizzle, you know it's right where it needs to be.
1: Wow.
2: All right, so here's one that I did a little bit earlier. So now we've got the filling in there. It's been fried. We're going to take one of these skewers, which I've hidden from myself.
0: Okay.
2: There we go. We're going to stick that in the bottom of this. A little bit of powdered sugar.
0: Ooh,
2: you could do some caramel sauce on top of this.
0: Ooh.
2: Absolutely unbelievable. And then look. So I'm going to cut this just so you can see.
1: Oh, come on.
2: Hello.
1: Elizabeth.
2: Have you ever in your life? I mean, that is the easiest thing in the world. Now, we could not have a fair without a blueberry pie. I mean, the pie contest is, is so iconic. This one has balsamic that I've already added in here. A little bit of cornstarch, and we've beaten up a few of these blueberries with the back of this wooden spoon. Now we're going to add our cinnamon.
0: Mm.
2: We're adding some sugar, just a little. We have vanilla. We also have some honey, which is going to be incredible. So we've got that sort of acidic balsamic. We've got that nice honey, little bit of salt, and then I'm adding a little bit of black pepper.
1: Really?
2: And you won't. It will be that thing that you kind of go, wait, what is that? Like, what is that? You won't be able to put your finger on it, but you will certainly know it's there. Here are the rest of our blueberries. We're going to add that wonderful cornstarch balsamic honey mixture to it. And then we'll mix it up just a bit. And then this is going to go right into our dough. Now, the recipe, which you'll see at todayshowfood.com, for that pastry dough is super simple. We used a food processor.
0: Okay.
2: So you put all of your ingredients in it, whiz it around. Once it forms a ball, you just put it in the fridge, let it sit for a little bit, and then we're going to roll it out. Look at there. I mean,
1: wow.
2: Can y'all see that?
1: Wow.
2: Look at those blueberries.
1: Wow.
2: I mean, and this is the season. This is the end of the fruit season. You know, we're going to be working into fall apples and all of that pretty soon. So let's go ahead and, really get into it with our berries.
1: Oh, my goodness.
2: Because they won't be here long.
0: Elizabeth, what does
2: so
0: your house smell like right now?
2: Oh, honey, it smells like four dogs. No, I'm kidding. It smells... You want the honest answer? No, it smells absolutely incredible. I'm telling you, there's nothing like this. And you know, I think people are taking time now to do some baking. So seriously, try, something like this.
1: Love
2: I was
1: it.
2: Really sad. I've always wanted to enter a pie at the State Fair, and this was going to be my year. I was going to enter this. And so I know. So I just decided to have the contest by myself.
1: There you go.
2: And
0: thank
2: guess
0: you for
2: what?
0: Sharing.
2: Guess
0: yeah.
2: what?
0: Yes.
2: I won.
0: You
2: won. I judged it.
0: Oh.
2: I won.
0: Congratulations.
2: Blue ribbon. Yes, I know. Isn't that fantastic?
0: After at the dollar store.
2: Here
0: that's for me.
1: I think you took first
2: it's
1: and second
2: blue...
1: with those two. That's amazing.
0: Elizabeth.
2: And honorable mention.
0: It's always a pleasure. Thank you, Elizabeth.
1: Hotty toddy.
2: Y'all take care. Woo! There we go, Willie.
1: Uh-huh.
2: There we go.
1: There you go.
2: Hotty toddy,
0: to get these recipes, go to today.com/food.
3: Joy Bauer is here to show us how to sneak superfoods into three sweet summer treats. Somehow you did it.
4: We're
3: and I can't
4: it.
3: Wait to eat
4: so
3: it all.
4: So the first superfood is the raspberry. Ooh. And I love raspberries because they're one of the highest fiber fruits in town.
0: I didn't know that.
4: 8 grams of fiber per one cup. That's a huge amount. So fiber aids in digestion. It keeps you feeling full, and it also enhances heart health. Mm-hmm. And interestingly enough, the plant compounds within raspberries also can boost memory.
5: Really?
4: So what we're going to do is we're going to make a no-bake dessert pizza.
0: Look at this beauty. It's so pretty.
4: So all we do is we start with our watermelon. Mm-hmm. You slice it just like that. You make, you know, four different quarters.
5: Easy enough.
4: I'm going to add on a little bit of yogurt.
6: Nice. And Dylan, just Greek yogurt.
4: Put on some toasted pecans. And, of course, dark chocolate
6: chips.
4: It needs some chocolate chips. Yes. It's a dessert. And this is some toasted coconut.
6: Nice.
4: And so it's so fun. It's really easy to do. And you could really put on whatever toppings you want. Let's put on a little.
5: If you have friends over and you present that, how cool is that?
4: They think you are so clever. And it's very simple and delicious.
5: This looks like my jam. What is this?
4: So the next superfood is a peach. Okay. Peaches are great. They are juicy. They're refreshing. They scream summer. And they're more than 85% water, which means they're super hydrating. They also have plant compounds that have been shown in some small studies to reduce the occurrence of breast cancer.
5: Really?
4: Yeah,
5: really?
4: So we have to keep on top of that.
6: Thank you.
4: What are we going to make with a peach? We are going to make
6: peach cobbler.
4: A southern peach crumble.
5: How do you make a healthy peach cobbler?
4: And I did it.
5: Crumble.
4: There's way less sugar. So I skipped a step, and I'm actually using frozen sliced peaches, and I mix it with some vanilla extract, It is.
5: Really?
4: I do add a little bit of maple syrup in here, but not too much. And I think all the other flavors, the peaches are what's shining through.
6: Right.
4: This one in the oven for about 30 minutes. And then you have the crumble. The crumble is ground flaxseed.
5: No way.
4: And
6: really?
4: It's almond flour and oats. So it's gluten-free. And it's actually vegan as well.
6: Wow.
4: And then you just pop this in the oven. And you get a delicious southern peach crumble.
6: And the peaches are so sweet this time of year that
4: exactly.
6: You don't need that extra
4: And you
6: sugar.
4: Can use the frozen peaches in the winter as well.
5: This is amazing, delicious. Joy. Okay, we have one.
4: So this you're going to love.
6: Is this a milkshake?
4: This is all about lime.
6: Okay.
4: Lime is great. It's packed with vitamin C, which is wonderful for the complexion. It also helps to increase plant-based iron, which is important because a lot of people are eating vegan meals right now.
6: Right.
4: So what do you do when you have a key lime? You make key lime pie milkshake.
5: Never heard of it. That sounds amazing.
4: So with no added sugar.
6: Right.
4: So what we have here is almond milk with dates. Dates are going to puree and give it a nice natural sweetness, and we have vanilla extract and some ice cubes.
6: Okay.
4: And then we're going to add a little secret ingredient. We're going to fake it. You can take this off. We're going
5: to
4: add cauliflower.
5: What?
4: We're going to add lime zest and lime juice. And then we're going to garnish
6: it
4: with.
6: Blender up a child lock on it.
4: I know.
6: Okay,
4: wait.
5: You just put cauliflower in my smoothie.
4: Here we got there. You're not going to taste it. Taste that thing.
6: Really?
4: This is lime juice. Lots of vitamin C. Is that good?
6: Wow, that's refreshing.
5: I like it.
4: It's
6: thick delicious.
4: And it's creamy,
5: this
4: and it's good for you.
5: This woman just put drink.
4: Cheers.
6: Who even thinks of doing that?
4: That's cheating.
6: Joy, thank you so much for these recipes.
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14: What is a party without ice-cold sweets to cool you off in the sizzling heat? 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
15: Oh, we sure do. And here with a lesson on making her famous ice cream sandos and a couple of other sweet treats is Kristen Tomlin, CEO and founder of Dough, Cookie Dough Confections. Welcome, girl.
16: Hi, Kristen.
15: How are you?
16: Okay, these ice cream sandwiches are going to make you forget about every ice cream sandwich you've ever had.
14: Okay, first of all, let's start with the cookie dough.
16: Cookie dough.
14: We can't eat raw cookie dough, but you've created a raw cookie dough that we can.
16: Yes, this is totally safe to eat. So we're swapping out the egg in this recipe, and then we're actually using heat-treated flour.
14: Heat-treated?
16: Heat-treated flour, because it's going to kill any potentially harmful
14: bacteria.
16: So
14: how do you heat-treat? How do you buy it heat-treated?
16: So we sell it heat-treated, ready to go.
15: Nice.
16: You can also learn how to heat-treat it in my cookbook. 165 degrees is what you want to do it. So you could do it in the microwave or the oven. Make it easy for yourself. Cookie dough first, always number one, and then you're going to add some mini chocolate chips.
15: Okay. Yes, which is also my nickname.
16: I love that. Is that true?
15: No.
14: She just threw that in there. Okay, so then we spread this baby out.
16: Exactly. You're going to make it as flat as possible. The key to making sure that you're going to get it out of your pan easily is lining your pan with parchment paper.
15: Uh-huh.
16: Dividing this dough into two equal portions, one for the top, one for the bottom,
15: yeah.
16: And then stick these in the freezer, get them nice and hard before we add on some ice cream.
14: I mean, we know that this has been sitting out there a little
15: bit
14: because it's melted, but how before do you take this out?
16: So I would say 15 to 20 minutes. Get it out. You actually want it kind of soft like this
15: because
16: you want it to be able to be spreadable and make it an even layer. So it's okay that it's melty. And you can use whatever your favorite flavor is. So we've got vanilla today. My favorite, of course, is cookie dough ice cream. But you could use
14: cookie dough on cookie dough. That's brave.
16: Yeah, you're going to spread this out. Use the entire pint.
14: Sure, I'll help you.
16: Yeah, you can get to work here.
15: And can you put toppings, like other toppings besides or does it have to be all in the cookie dough?
16: No, I mean, you can do whatever you want. This is your dessert, your ice cream sandwich, your party.
15: Get in there.
16: Is
15: there rum in this or bourbon?
16: You can put some.
15: Okay.
14: We might.
15: Yeah.
14: Okay.
16: After you have all of these layers ready to go, you're going to put this layer on top.
15: You're such a good cook.
14: Oh, thank you.
16: Thank you.
14: Wait, you put this on top, so how do you do that?
16: So you're going to just take it out.
14: Oh, look at
16: that. See, because
15: can
16: of
15: I
16: the parchment paper.
14: Yeah. Let her do it.
16: Because of the parchment paper, you're just going to go right on top.
15: Oh, okay, right on top here?
16: Yeah,
14: Michelle, you got
16: exactly.
14: it. Michelle, you got it.
15: I got this.
14: This is the hard part, too.
15: Yeah.
14: Oh, that's
15: Woo.
14: Easy.
16: See, it's easy.
14: And then what do you do? Pop that back,
16: back in the freezer.
14: Okay, cool.
16: For a couple hours.
14: Okay.
16: And then we're ready to go. You're going to just cut them.
14: Mm-hmm.
16: Just like this, however big or small.
15: But this could also be a beautiful birthday cake.
14: I agree.
16: Absolutely. You don't have to cut them at all. You could just throw some candles on here. You've got your ice cream sandwich.
14: Oh, yum.
16: You can add some toppings if you want. Look at how
14: thank you.
16: That.
14: I'm going to taste it.
15: Nice.
14: Okay, let's move down to these really cool, like, charcuterie boards without the charcuterie.
16: So
14: the ice
16: this
14: cream.
16: Is a dessert treat board. If you're having a party, you have to serve all sorts of fun treats, cookies, cookie dough, cookie dough popsicles, or ice cream sandwiches. You can add some toppings to it.
15: Mm-hmm.
16: You can have a lot of fun.
15: That's so
14: these
15: smart.
14: Are balls are adorable.
16: Cookie dough truffles.
15: Mm-hmm. And what happens when it starts to melt?
16: Mm-hmm. Well, then you just have to eat it. You have to call everybody over and say, time to eat.
14: Awesome. Thank you so much for these cookie dough recipes and for all of the treats. Go to today.com/food. Our friend Maureen Petrowski is mixing up some summer sips straight off the pages of her new book, Zero Proof. Drinks and more.
17: Maureen, first of all, it's hot as can be.
14: Yes. So we need a cool drink.
18: Working on weekend.
17: Yeah, we need a cool drink. So we're talking about mocktails, but you can make them as you like, right?
18: Exactly. You can have a zero-proof drink, or you can have a full-proof, however you like it. But like Jenna said, not everybody wants a booze-laden drink or a hangover the next day. We've got a nice long weekend, and alcohol-free drinks have never been as delicious or as much fun as we're going to show you today.
14: Awesome. Well, let's start off with, you're going to show us something you call the Gunner, is that right?
18: Yes, it's called the Gunner Cocktail. This is really popular in Hong Kong. It's an expat drink. It's really simple. It's just a few ingredients. We've got here some ginger ale, some ginger beer, some bitters, and some lime juice. Now, I'm using a sweetened lime juice. First, I'm going to put my bitters right in the glass.
17: Wait, you know
18: this
17: what?
18: This is easy.
17: We're
18: yes, you what? Build it right
17: we're
18: in the glass.
17: We're making it,
14: we're making
17: with,
14: it
17: you.
14: With you.
17: Is this real
18: Yay!
17: Ice?
18: Yeah. Mm.
17: Okay, right, how much ice do you put in?
18: So I like to fill the glass with ice.
17: Fill it
18: you're
17: up
18: You're going
17: to
18: build
17: to
18: this right in the glass. And then you're going to just pour it in your ingredients. So first, okay. I put my bitters in.
17: Bitters?
18: Do you have your bitters?
17: Hold on.
14: Yes,
18: a couple
14: ma'am.
18: Dashes.
14: How much do you use?
17: Bitters, the whole thing?
18: A couple
14: no, no,
18: dashes.
14: No,
17: no, no. A couple so, of what? Dashes?
18: A couple of dashes.
14: A dash.
18: Yes.
17: Okay.
14: Bitters.
17: One,
14: a dash.
17: Two, three.
18: And then the next thing I'm going to add is the lime juice. So
17: lime juice.
18: You can use fresh lime juice. And again, this is also just a dash.
17: Just a dash.
18: So a little bit
17: Don't dump
18: goes
17: it.
18: A long way.
17: Mm.
18: And then we're going to add half ginger ale. And half ginger beer.
17: Half ginger ale and half ginger beer.
18: Half ginger beer.
14: Now,
18: and
14: Maureen,
18: if you wanted
14: yes. to add alcohol, what would you put in this?
18: So
17: beer?
18: This is, it's got that nice ginger, not beer, no. So ginger beer is actually non-alcoholic. But if you wanted to add alcohol, this goes great with bourbon, a nice sweet bourbon.
17: Oh, bourbon.
18: Just think about that
17: okay.
18: ginger and bourbon.
17: It?
18: It's a great cocktail.
14: Our
18: and
14: friend,
18: you mix it
14: our
18: up
14: friend
18: and you
14: here
18: give it a
14: said
18: taste.
14: Beer because I think it's kind of like a shanty. Is that right, Rope? No?
18: Well, a shandy is a beer that's mixed with fruit usually.
14: Yeah.
18: So this is using ginger beer, which is actually just... Yeah, ginger beer is ginger ale without the sugar, basically. It's a little bit more gingery, if you would.
14: Wow, I might have overdone the lime.
17: Taste mine.
14: Mine went wrong.
17: Taste mine.
14: Something was wrong.
18: Okay. How did Hoda do?
17: Oh. Mm. I like it.
14: Hoda's is better than mine.
17: Yeah, but I like both of them.
14: Did it get better?
17: Yeah, it's not
14: okay.
17: bad.
18: And I thought that,
17: this is real
18: I know
17: good.
18: That you, like,
17: it's refreshing.
18: You Moscow Mule. So if you like a Moscow Mule, this is a gingery, non-alcoholic version kind of that. So
14: okay,
17: that's
14: and
17: really
14: then the,
17: good.
14: Talk to us about a shrub.
17: Yeah, what's a shrub?
18: Okay, so this sounds a little bit weird, I know. But a shrub is a building block that can be used for all zero-proof drinks, but also all full-proof cocktails as well. It's basically the foundation. And it sounds strange, but here I've got lemon peels in sugar.
17: Okay.
18: And then you add to that some vinegar. I know, vinegar sounds like something you don't want to drink.
17: No.
18: But basically what happens is you let this all sit, and then you strain out the lemon peels, and you add in some freshly squeezed lemon juice and lime juice, and you've got this delicious shrub that you can keep in your refrigerator for up to 6 months. But the beginning of the book starts with shrubs and syrups. So that's the building blocks. I've got a strawberry balsamic shrub. I have a cherry shrub. And then this is a pineapple mint shrub. So basically, this is the beginning of your flavors. And then we can build tons of zero-proof drinks from that. And I'm going to show you a couple more right here.
14: Yeah,
17: right.
14: The spicy watermelon.
17: This sounds yummy.
18: So this is perfect for the 4th of July weekend. We've got that red color. In my shaker, I already have some ice. I'm going to add some fresh watermelon juice.
17: Mm-hmm.
18: And
17: juice.
18: I'm making a bigger
17: so
18: batch
17: hydrating.
18: Then.
17: Mm.
18: Yes.
17: What
18: it's
17: else?
18: So delicious, right? It is so hydrating on a hot day. So then I've got here some chipotle. This is a can of chipotles. This adobo sauce is what you want. So
17: chipotle?
18: We're going to add this right in.
14: Wow. What
18: I know.
14: Are
18: that's,
14: you
18: that's your
14: about?
18: Spice.
14: That's the spice, but it's real spicy.
18: That's the spice. It gets that smokiness.
17: Okay.
18: Think about pairing this with barbecue. It's going to be delicious. Mm. And then this is the lemon lime shrub. So again, I know that vinegar sounds like a strange thing, but vinegar adds the acidity to the drink.
17: Mm-hmm.
18: And that's what actually makes your mouth water and makes you want to have more of it. So we'll get this nice and chilled. You want to give it a good shake.
17: Okay.
18: And then since this is a spicy watermelon sip, we're going to put a spicy salt rimmer. So I take my glass and just a fresh lime wedge and it's spicy. So I'm only going to put it on half of the rim.
17: Mm-hmm.
18: Just like that. That's enough. Now, if you love really spicy, you can go ahead and add the whole
17: so you
18: rim.
17: Just pour that in
18: but
17: there.
18: But in this case, I'm just going to pour this right in here. That watermelon juice, it's so easy to get watermelon juice. If you don't have a place you can buy it, you simply just use the flesh of the watermelon. Is nice and chilled now.
17: Maureen, this looks so yummy. I know that there are so many more in your book, which we will tell everyone to get to, but for these recipes and more, and Maureen's...
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22: Yes, this has become one of our favorite segments. Carson and Siri joining us from the home kitchen, the newly renovated home kitchen, it would seem. They're going to be whipping up one of their favorite summer combinations. Good morning. Good morning, guys.
23: Thank you very much.
2: This is a really simple summer salad. It's actually in my cookbook. And you can really...
23: On the book. Good.
2: Right there. And you can modify it with really anything that you have in your own fridge. So, yes, we have some romaine lettuce right here. Also some iceberg, because you guys like iceberg a lot. Yeah. You guys, meaning you in graphics department.
23: I like the crunch.
2: We're going to start with some homemade croutons, which is the easiest thing to do. Just take some day-old bread, cut it up or rip it up.
23: I'm just going to have a little wine.
2: Save that for the sangria, dude.
23: I will.
2: Add some olive oil and salt and pepper. And then just throw it in a 350-degree oven. Just make sure you kind of watch it, because bread can burn very easily. So we will do that. And of course, so there we go.
23: When we started the quarantine, I don't know how it was for you guys in your house. Dinners were easy, and they were big and robust. Breakfast was what it was. Most people are fasting. Lunch became the first couple of weeks, like with the kids, it was pizza, deli sandwiches. It were like kind of full meals. And after a while, I got to slow down on the lunch thing. So we ended up buying these bags of salad. And we'd kind of pump them up a little bit. We'd add a little protein to it. We'd use a homemade dressing, and they became delicious. So this is sort of inspired by that, too.
2: Yes. So now on to the dressing. This is balsamic vinegar. This is the easiest homemade dressing that you'll ever make, and you'll make it a lot. I like to make it in a mason jar, because then you can store it in your fridge easily. Lemon juice, some mustard. And Carson is going to shred some chicken, because we like a little protein for the salad. You can roast a chicken, also a recipe in my cookbook, or you can buy store-bought rotisserie chickens, which are very easy and convenient.
23: Graphics,
2: get in here. So salt and pepper in the salad. And
23: I don't know if you're seeing this, but this chicken is this series recipe. Literally, it's an hour and a half of a chicken in its own juices, baked off. And then I take two forks and I kind of shred this, and this will be the protein that we'll use into the salad. But this is a really simple, delicious chicken recipe. No olive oil needed, like really nothing else but the chicken. So I'll take some of this, pull it apart, and we'll use that for the salad.
2: Yes.
23: For the sake of time, I will just do a little bit.
2: This olive oil is coming out like a tiny little drizzle. So imagine I put a half cup of olive oil in there. And then for the salad, what I like about salads is texture, color, flavors. So I like to... do some cucumbers for like a crunch, tomatoes.
23: Jack on top.
2: Yep, garbanzo beans. Now here are the homemade croutons. By the magic of television, I have some already done. All right, here we go. I like to add queso fresco, but feta, goat cheese, anything would be great.
23: All right, enough of the salad. Let's get into, this is a white peach sangria. Sangria, like a margarita, very powerful, or pina colada. This is the type of drink that is transformative. It'll take you out of the misery of your own life and put you right into a happy place. So we're going to do that. We're going to take an entire bottle of Pinot Grigio.
2: Right, first add some fruit.
23: Okay, it doesn't matter what order you do it in.
2: Okay, we just don't want the fruit to get like...
23: Okay, we got some grapes.
2: Green grapes, cantaloupe, which you can make into little melon balls if you have time, but I didn't have
23: time.
2: And then
23: beautiful white peaches. These are lovely, aren't they?
2: And then, yes, a whole bottle of either Pinot Grigio or Moscato.
23: Let's do this in 30 seconds.
2: Okay, and then you're going to add lemon juice, peach nectar, and brandy.
23: And I also use a little carbonated soda. This is a what flavor is this? Grapefruit.
2: If you can find peach, great. But if not,
23: brandy. All right, we're gonna stir this up, guys. Then you got it. I mean, it's a very simple salad using whatever you have in the house. A little sangria. Look at that graphics. You got that? Not lovely in there, buddy.
2: You're not allowed to drink that graphics. Sorry.
23: Yeah, no, it's not. All right, I'll pour these off, guys.
2: Ooh, I'll have this one that has the little wine topper.
22: Carson, Siri, thank you. Jack Daly, thank you as well. I love to see Jack's Battlefield promotion as well, from graphics to camera operation.
0: What can't Jack Daly do?
3: Summer is so close, we can almost taste it. And that is why we've brought in barbecue master and owner of Pig Beach Restaurants, both in Brooklyn and Queens, Matt Abadou. Congratulations.
5: Thank you very much.
3: Let's talk about the cookbook, because finally
5: yes,
3: the book is,
5: book
3: Pig
5: is
3: Beach
5: here.
3: Barbecue cookbook.
5: That's right. Exciting.
3: When I think of barbecue, I really do think of Uncle Al, because we exchange barbecue
5: that's right.
3: ideas and tips all the time. Didn't you write a blurb in Matt's book?
20: I did.
5: He sure did.
20: I did.
3: What do you love about the cookbook?
20: It's simple. You know, everything is really accessible. Mm-hmm. You can imagine making this stuff.
5: Exactly. And that's what we really wanted to do. We wanted to make a book that everybody could enjoy, that everybody could cook, from the barbecue, like, hobbyist to the professional barbecue guy learning to make some extra flavors, right. something fun and different.
3: What advice do you have for people who want it, like newbies in the barbecue world? What's your advice?
5: I think the best advice I can give any newbie in the barbecue world is to get yourself a digital Instaread thermometer. It's probably one of the best ways you can tell when anything is cooked, ready to be wrapped, or ready to be finished. So with that tool, you can really have a lot of success in the barbecue game.
3: Perfect. I teased a second by saying you were going to find some meats that are a little less expensive to use.
5: Yep.
3: What do we got today?
5: So today we got a little tri-tip action for you. It's a cut of sirloin from the bottom part of the sirloin. And what I love about tri-tip is it's got so much incredible flavor to it. And it's got a texture of that something similar to like a flank steak or so once you slice it nice and thin.
3: All right.
5: And grill up. It also takes on great flavor. So
3: what do you start with here?
5: Our tri-tip recipe is super simple. We're starting off with a piece of tri-tip that you can see here. Called tri-tip because it looks like a triangle. It's got like a triangular sort of shape to it. But for our rub, we're going to do something super simple. Some ground black pepper, some paprika, granulated garlic, and a little bit of dried rosemary. Now, we're going to mix this all together, and this can go in your pantry into a food-safe container. Save it up there for probably up to 6 months in your pantry and use it when needed.
3: Can you use that same rub on other cuts of meat?
5: Absolutely. You can use it on any kind of steak, chicken, poultry, pork. It's delicious. It's just a really simple all-purpose rub. So then we're going to take our tri-tip. We're going to hit it with a little bit of olive oil, whatever you have in your pantry, and then we're going to generously season it with this tri-tip rub, or really all-purpose kind of rub seasoning.
21: On both sides, right?
5: On both sides.
3: That's right.
5: Both sides. See, look, I love
3: Savannah
5: it.
3: Savannah knows now.
20: She's got a cooking show.
21: That's right. You going to eat both sides?
5: So from here, if you have a smoker, this is the point where we're going to fire up our smoker to 250 degrees. I like to use cherry wood, but whatever kind of wood and whatever that sort of smoke flavor you like, by all means, have some fun with it.
3: And do you have to smoke it?
5: Can you don't. That's the great thing about this steak, is you don't have to smoke it at all if you don't want to. It just adds that element of like that barbecue smoky flair and flavor to it, which really kind of makes that steak different and shine a little bit more. But you could also just take it and cook it completely on the grill if you want.
3: And you would do that at 252? There's a
5: No, on the grill. So whenever we set up a grill, I love to do what's called zone cooking, where I'll have one side set to really hot, hot heat for charring and marking, and then another side set to sort of medium.
3: To cook that center.
5: Exactly. To get that nice and low center cooked so you get a perfect eye.
20: What do you want to do it inside, Matt?
5: If you wanted to do it inside, you could absolutely take it and just roast it off in your oven. No problem. Like, that's the great thing about cooking, is that everyone has a version of a recipe of what they can do, but the great thing is that as long as you're cooking it in that digital Instaread thermometer you have, you're cooking it to the right temperature, you're going to have a delicious cut of meat cooked perfectly
3: every time. What's this medium rare? What do you pull this at?
5: So for medium rare, I'll pull it around 135 and let it sort of rest.
3: Exactly.
5: It's going
3: to
5: carry you over.
3: That's why that, all right, we got about a minute and a half.
5: All right, so we're going to go quick. So in here we have our steak. It's been smoked to about 100 degrees. We're going to let it rest, then we're going to mark it off on that grill, get those beautiful char marks that are happening. And then for me, the perfect condiment to the summertime meat is a chimichurri sauce.
3: Oh,
5: yeah, it's the best. So we're just going to take some parsley and chop it up. We're going to add it to our mixing bowl. We have some mint, some more parsley.
3: I add cilantro with that, too, sometimes.
5: Absolutely. Cilantro is great to it as well. We can add some shallots, garlic, chili flake, oregano. Put that all in the bowl. Red wine vinegar, lemon juice, olive oil. We'll mix that all together. Zest it with a little bit of lemon. And you have
3: so
5: a perfect,
3: good, fresh
5: perfect
3: too.
5: Oh, my God. It's the best thing ever.
3: And then
5: we're just
3: going to
5: take the steak. And what I love about tri-tip is that the backside, for those of the people that would like the steak a little bit more cooked, just by the nature of the steak, that's my boy right there.
20: That's a happy plate.
5: Love it. That is a happy plate.
3: What's going on here at home?
20: That's fantastic.
3: Are you not eating?
5: So the great thing about tri-tip is that since it's tapered off at the end, for the guests that are joining us and want their steak cooked a little bit more, they can have those sort of medium well pieces, and the people that want something a little bit more on the medium rare side, you go right to the middle and you get those beautiful pieces cut right there. Top it off with that bright, fresh, vibrant chimichurri sauce.
3: What do you think?
5: It's just amazing.
2: Steak. It's perfect.
20: You can put chimichurri on chicken too.
3: It's fatty.
5: Yep. It's got a great, meaty flavor to it. That chimichurri, just get it, Craig. I love it.
0: And this morning, we're focusing on the best grilling tips and tricks for that first cookout of the season.
3: That's right. And who better to help us out than a fourth-generation butcher, cookbook author, and founder of Seymour Meats and Veggies, Cara Nicoletti. Cara, good morning. It's great to see you. But you have to explain, you're a fourth-generation butcher, but it sounds like you're trying to get us to eat less meat.
4: I am. I am. So, I mean, we see that meat prices are really, really high right now. So I feel like the name of the game this summer is eating better meat and just eating a little bit less of it.
0: Okay.
4: So my sausages are combining meat and vegetables. And I'm also going to teach you a little bit about how to treat your vegetables like meat for a really satisfying grilling season.
0: So is that your secret tip is, you know, still get a fulfilling barbecue out there, but, you know, just kind of working a lot more vegetables?
4: Yeah, I would say, you know, if you buy better quality meat, if you're buying grass-fed beef and pasture-raised pork and that kind of stuff, the flavor is going to be so much better. And what that means is that you can really eat a little bit less of it and still be just as satisfied. So these sausages that we're cooking today are all humanely raised meat and about 50% less meat. They're filled with fresh vegetables. And then we'll supplement a bunch of different vegetables alongside them to really have a nice, satisfying meal.
0: Dietitians everywhere are like cheering for you right
3: now.
0: Yeah,
3: really. So what do you have by the side? What are you going to make, Cara?
4: So over here, we've got a bunch of different vegetables that I really love to grill, sort of like heartier vegetables. So we've got zucchini. We've got some portobello mushrooms. I really love to grill radicchio. It makes it really nice and sweet. Some cauliflower, some eggplant. And I've made a rub here, which is a mixture of brown sugar and smoked paprika, some coriander, some garlic and onion powder. And so what I love to do is sort of make some slits on something like a mushroom or a zucchini, and you're going to rub it in olive oil, and then you're going to sprinkle it in this rub, just like you would a piece of meat. And it's going to kind of give you, a similar feel. So, you know, I think it's just a great way to trick your mind into thinking you're eating meat.
0: Look,
4: so this is really like
0: taste.
4: A steak rub. Mm-hmm. We're just going to... It does.
0: Yeah.
4: So I'm going to be doing charcoal grilling today. That's generally what I prefer. I like the flavor better. I think that it can be a little bit intimidating because it's a little bit harder to control. So I'm going to give you a couple of tips on that just to make it a little bit more seamless. The first thing is that I really love to use a chimney lighter when I'm using a charcoal grill instead of just putting the coals in and sort of squirting lighter fluid on it. You put paper at the bottom, you pile the coals on top about 20-25 minutes beforehand, and you let the charcoal get nice and ashy and gray before you dump it in here.
0: Just dump it in.
4: And what that's going to do is it's going to give you that really nice smoky flavor, and you're not going to get any of that lighter fluid flavor. Mm-hmm. So you want to make sure that your grill is nice and hot before you put your meat on it. This way it's not soaking in any charcoal flavors and it's really just getting that nice fire flavor.
0: How do you control
3: that? There's a pterodactyl flying in your backyard.
4: I know. Something's happening.
3: That was the biggest bird sound I've ever heard in my life. It might take one of those veggie sausages right off your grill. I'd be careful, Cara.
4: Please. Help yourself. So I would say also it can be a little bit harder to control your heat levels on a charcoal grill. But so that is what the vents on your grill are for. On this one, we've got a couple here on the lid and we've got a couple here on the bottom. When your grates are fully open, your heat is going to be the highest. And if you want to kind of lower the heat a little bit, you close these grates, you're cutting off the oxygen, and you're kind of lessening the heat. But also, piling your coals into sort of different zones is really helpful. I think a lot of people think about grilling as this like really hot and fast thing. You're taking a steak, you're grilling it really hot and fast. But if you want to grill other things like vegetables, sort of more delicate cut like chicken, and sausages, you want to go for a more medium low heat. And so you can achieve that by sort of making different zones on your grill.
3: Hot zone,
4: here we have
3: cooler
4: zone. The coals, cooler zone, and that's going to help you with flare-ups too. If you have oil on something and it flares up,
22: instead
4: of spritzing it and getting ash all over your food, you can kind of move it over to the oil.
6: Car, you're awesome. And these are good tips, too, because people are about to go nuts this weekend grilling. 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
6: All right, we're back now with Today Food. This morning, we're turning your grill into a meat smoker. Here with us, a guy who knows a lot about all of that, certainly grilling, the great chef Michael Simon. He travels the country in his Food Network show. It premiered last night. It's great. It's called Barbecue USA, giving us a behind-the-scenes look at the toughest barbecue competitions. Michael, I mean, you already know so much. You visit these pitmasters in all these great places, all the meats that you're eating. Give us one good tip for people to take away for grilling this summer that you learned.
13: You know, patience. I think the greatest tip is patience. Also, like, a lot of times when people put things on the grill, they want to see giant plumes of smoke. You want to, your smoke, you want it to kind of run clear. Then you get that gentle smoke flavor that really makes the food delicious. So I'm showing you guys an Alabama chicken today, Alabama-style chicken.
6: Yep.
13: But you could do it on a grill. You could do it on a Weber.
6: How do you smoke a on a grill?
13: So you're doing offset heat. So all of our heat is over here, Carson.
6: Okay, indirect.
13: Indirect. Yeah. You could put wood chips on there, chunks or chips. Start it with coals, and then you just drop the heat down. You want to monitor your heat. Chicken, you can be between 275 and 325. I just season it with olive oil, salt, pepper, and the smoke is where all the great flavors.
6: And you can do this without the wood chips too, if you don't want
13: to. Absolutely, you could just charcoal gives you incredible flavor, and a lot of styles of barbecue only use charcoal. Right. But I use fruit woods, apple, cherry, because they're a little bit more mild and they don't overpower the meat, especially something light like chicken.
6: All right, you got a beautiful sauce you can put with the Alabama chicken.
13: So this started Alabama white sauce is like this really historic sauce that you put on chicken. People that like ranch, this is like, I feel, where ranch started, somewhere in Alabama. Okay. You know, Big Bob Gibson's very famous barbecue place there started the sauce. So they don't always put horseradish in, sometimes they do, but mayo, horseradish, lemon juice,
6: I love it,
13: cider, a little bit of cayenne for some heat, salt, and a touch of sugar. Come here. And then you just whisk this together till it's smooth. Now, you could kind of have fun with it. You could put some buttermilk in it if you want. You could thin it out.
6: Thicken it up, thin it out, do anything.
13: And then this, here's one that we smoked just like that. And then you just chop it up. You run it through. And the sauce has
6: like
13: a little
6: gravy.
13: Heat. Right?
6: But it's like a gravy.
13: Yeah, but it's got a little heat, a little
6: acidity. Oh, it's delicious.
13: It's got all the good stuff. So if you go to Alabama and get smoked chicken, this is what's happening.
6: Can you break this chicken down really fast? How do you break it down? You go right down the center?
13: Like, so this one, see,
6: we're just having a barbecue.
13: So, yeah, I just go straight down.
6: You're breaking through some stuff, right?
13: And you split it first. And then after you split it, you go through the legs and the thighs down.
6: Okay. And there's a joint in there. You find the ball joint cut in between those two.
13: Yep. And then I like to split my breasts in half. And we serve
6: it bone
13: on.
6: Four, so you get about eight pieces out of that. Great. Yep. All right, let's move on down.
13: All right, moving on.
6: Yes.
24: We're going to use wood chips.
20: Are you going to soak them first?
13: So, Al, that's a good question. If you soak them,
20: oh my God,
13: it throws a little bigger smoke. So if you want more gently smoked, I wouldn't recommend soaking them first, even though they're going to burn quickly.
20: Okay.
13: Or you could even go to a larger chunk and just let it go. But water creates smoke, which kind of sometimes will make the barbecue a little acrid.
20: Okay.
6: We're overlooking this chicken, and Alabama
5: the
6: chicken with that
5: amazing.
6: Sauce.
5: Yeah.
6: That is special.
20: How is it chicken is so moist?
5: Yeah, how is it so juicy?
6: Huh? The slow chicken, cook, like, the chicken, the moisture.
13: We're good. Carson, yeah. I would have
6: done this before.
13: Just don't overcook it.
6: I drink a beer, Michael,
13: in there,
6: barbecue's everything.
13: 160, you're good.
5: 160.
21: I put that sauce
6: don't
21: on
6: be slow it. Slow cook. Yeah. What is on here?
13: So this is just a quick potato salad. So what we did is we took these potatoes, we put them in foil right on.
6: You didn't boil them first or anything? You
13: just put them in there? Oil, salt, you can put in a little bit of pepper, some water, and
21: wait,
13: a splash.
21: Wait, you did pre-cook them or no?
13: Pardon?
21: They're raw? Or
13: these are raw.
21: Yeah, okay.
13: And but they're going to steam a little bit and char in our foil packet. And you let them go until they're tender. We put these on the grill. And you can put these on right when you're doing your chicken. I mean, we have two grills going now. You could do this in one grill. You take these off, and we're going to toss them into a very simple dressing. So here, watch.
6: Yep.
13: Here, you start dumping stuff in. I'll start dumping it. We have olive oil. We have sherry vinegar. We can do it in here.
6: Oh, watch. Shoot. Yep.
13: I'm going to show you a trick.
6: All right.
13: We can do it. Don't worry. Mustard, I use grainy if you have it. We have a little bit of fresh dill and parsley, salt, and then if we dump our sherry vinegar in here.
21: Why, sherry vinegar is hard to find. Yeah. You ever notice that?
13: Is it?
21: Yeah. It is hard to find.
13: Not.
21: Well, I can't find it. I'll just put it that way.
13: You can use a white vinegar, champagne vinegar,
21: that's what I
13: red wine vinegar.
21: Yeah.
13: Rice is a little too gentle, but you just shake it up. Now you have dressing.
21: Ooh. Oh, I love
6: that's
21: that.
6: That's just a little Gucci on top of a ghetto potato. Like, that just elevates that regular old potato into something so special.
20: I throw that white sauce on those potatoes.
6: Absolutely.
13: Yeah, good. Yeah, if you wanted a little bit more creamy, you could do that. This is a little bit more acidic and poppy.
20: Yeah.
13: Like almost like German potato salad, a touch.
5: Yeah.
13: And then you have a really bright potato salad. I mean, it's really easy. Like cooking.
6: Why is not white sauce everywhere?
21: I know.
6: That's a regional thing, maybe.
13: It's purely Alabama. Wow. You know, it is a white-based sauce. You don't see, like when people think of barbecue, they think of red sauce, but white sauce, there's a million versions.
20: Hey, Michael, you want to say hi to Cleveland?
6: Congrats on the show.
13: Ohio's Cleveland,
6: watching.
13: We love you. Tune in,
6: Today.com
13: Come
6: slash
13: on,
6: food.
13: Let's go
6: get
13: in.
6: The recipes.
13: Oh,
6: and check out Michael's show, Barbecue USA.
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2: Steak with a side of corn on the cob. And here to help us is Anselmo DeMeo and Scott Stein, co-owners of James Beard-nominated Bardea Food and Drink in Wilmington, Delaware. Good morning, guys.
3: Good morning.
4: Good morning. Good morning.
2: We wish you were here with us because it's like we could taste the steak and smell the corn through the screen. But grilling the perfect steak can always be a challenge. But you say that this is really simple. You have to start before you even put it on the grill, right?
5: Correct. Yes, it's definitely easy to make at home dish. We kind of simplified it, but it's something that's very approachable. And we're super excited to show you what we got cooking here.
3: All right. So what do you start with? Does it need much seasoning?
5: Yeah. So actually what we like to do with our steaks, obviously product is everything. So we like to use prime grass-fed beef, okay, with great intramuscular fat. Okay. So what we're going to start doing here is we're going to get this strip steak, okay, and we're going to use the fat cap and we're going to put it right in the cast iron. Mm. We've had that preheating a little bit. We're going to get that sizzling a little bit. We're going to get some of that fat running out. We're going to add a little bit of oil to the pan. So a big step that we like to do at the restaurant is we really believe in brining our meats. So what that does, it might sound all fancy, but it's simply adding it into a liquid with some salt and maybe sugar. And depending on how much time, you can let the meat sit in that overnight. Or we like to do a minimum of 3 hours. And what that does is it gives you a perfectly seasoned meat. And essentially, the meat is more moist, more tender, and more flavor. So you can add herbs, aromatics, things like that. So it's something that we love to do at the restaurant. The reason that we love this recipe so much is, you know, Scott and I are always working. We're always at the restaurant. So on Sunday, Monday, it's like family day. And this is a perfect thing to do on Sundays. Obviously you can start it with the steak and the corn and eat that as your entree, and then we can repurpose it later in the week, like we're going to show you here for salad.
6: Yeah, you know, we see that beautiful steak in front of Scott right there. And this can be kind of a controversial thing with steak lovers. What do you guys do afterwards when it's done?
5: Okay, so very, very big step is the resting period. Okay, so that's why we actually have this steak for you guys right here. So we're going to render and sear a steak here, but you want it to rest for a minimum of 5-10 minutes. It allows all the juices to kind of soak into the meat, all right? And it allows that flavor to really set. Okay, so you really get that full, true meat experience. If you cut it too soon, you're going to lose a lot of that juice and a lot of that flavor.
2: Mm-hmm. I'm a huge corn lover. Let's move on to the corn. What is your secret sauce here?
5: So for the corn, we obviously have it out of the husk. We like to cook it in the husk on the grill, so it kind of self-steams and makes it a little bit sweeter. But when it comes to corn, you just want really good quality corn, especially when it's in season. They're pretty delicious on their own. You don't really need to do too much to it. A classic seasoning that we like using is extra virgin olive oil, a little bit of chili, and lime. You know, very, very simple, straightforward. And it allows us to repurpose it in salad very well simply because of the seasoning that we use.
2: Oh, a little chili. That must make it a little little kick.
5: And correct. A little bit of sweet, a little spice, a little bit of acid.
3: It's
5: correct.
3: A good combination. So we've got the corn. We've got the steak. You're going to turn this into an amazing summer salad.
5: Correct.
7: All right. You want to show them, cut down this steak?
5: I'm going to take this out here. So I'm going to show you guys. So we right now, the strip steak, right, we rendered out the fat. Okay, so now for what we like to use is a peppercorn blend. It's simple to find at the grocery store. So here we have a house blend. It's a little bit of telecherry, pink, white, and green peppercorns. Okay, so we're going to get it and put it right on that steak. Okay, and that's going to give you that flavor profile of the off-wall peppercorn blend.
2: The peppercorn makes a big difference.
5: Big difference. Without the peppercorn, you're just kind of eating beef, which is okay, but this kind of gives it that extra little kick.
3: All right, we're running out of time here, so let's. How do you make a dressing for the salad, and how do you top it off?
5: Yes. Okay. So essentially, we have
8: a classic lemon vinaigrette, okay, that we use. Scott's going to start seasoning that salad. I'm going to start cutting the steak.
2: That's going to be amazing. Then you cut up the corn, you put it in, and we'll put the full recipe on today.com, right? Look how great that looks.
5: Yes, absolutely.
2: Okay.
3: So simple. I love it.
8: So we cut up the steak. Yep. Perfectly medium rare. We're going to use a little bit of EVO to season this. A little bit of flaky salt. Okay. Touch of lemon juice.
3: Oh, that's perfect.
8: All right. And then right from there,
2: we could dig in.
8: We put it right on the steak.
2: Yep. Well, that looks amazing. And next time, we hope you're in studio with us. And we will put the full recipe.

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11: 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We're getting you ready for your grilling season.
12: That's right. 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
11: That's right. Elizabeth Carmel is the author of Steak and Cake, but you might know her best as the original grill girl. Oh, Elizabeth, you are fired up. Your grill
12: pumped.
11: Is fired
12: Let's
11: up.
12: Go.
11: Before we get into the ins and outs, what should you really be looking for when you're thinking about buying a grill?
13: I'm so glad you asked me. It's very simple. There are three things that you need to think about. Number one, what kind of grill are you going to buy? There are three choices. There's charcoal, there's gas, and there's pellet grill. The next thing is think about your lifestyle. Are you someone who likes to build a fire and tend it, or are you someone who really just wants to flip a switch? And then finally, the thing that I tell everybody is you need to buy the biggest and the best grill that you can afford, because the more you use it, the better griller you're going to become, and you're going to want to use it all year round.
11: Yeah. Elizabeth, are some of those grills better for certain kinds of foods? Like if you were just going to buy one and you were going to recommend one, which kind would you like?
13: You know what? That's a great question. Once again, it goes to lifestyle. If you like the hands-on effect of it, you want a charcoal grill. And you know what? Charcoal grills used to be the same old Weber kettle that we all know, which is a wonderful classic. But now I'm sitting here with the Spark Grill, and it's a really innovative charcoal grill. I mean, who knew the charcoal grill needed a makeover? Not me, but Spark did.
11: Oh, look at that.
13: And there's so many things to love about it, but the biggest thing is they've taken the hassle out of charcoal grilling. You no longer have to wrestle with a big bag of charcoal.
11: Wow.
13: Instead, all you use is this really sleek compressed charcoal brick, and you just slide it in the grill, turn on a button, and it's on. They've really taken all the hassle out of it. But that's not all. The other thing is you've got bricks that go from 250 degrees all the way up to 900 degrees. And before you ask me, why do I need 900 degrees, I'll tell you. Because they sell a pizza pack, and you can actually retrofit this charcoal grill and make it into a Neapolitan-style pizza oven, which, you know, is all the rage this summer.
11: That's awesome.
13: So you're really getting two for one, charcoal and a pizza oven.
14: What's something like that run, a ballpark, cost?
13: So I'm having a little bit of trouble hearing you. Oh. So I'm going to go right to gas grill.
14: Okay.
13: You might ask yourself, why do people love gas so much? And you know what? It's easy to light. It's easy to use, and there's virtually no cleanup. And it comes in every kind of size. It comes in something as small as this Weber Go Anywhere grill, which is perfect for tailgates or for small spaces. And it will even fit into a tote bag. It's great. You just use a one-pound LP tank. And it's really terrific for a balcony, for the beach this summer. I just heard your report on beaches. That's really amazing. And then the third choice didn't even used to be a choice, but it is now. And pellet grills are all the rage. And you know what? This is what they use, compressed wood pellets for the fuel. And then there's a fan that controls the heat. I'm standing right here in front of this Traeger Ironwood 650, which I love. You can now make authentic barbecue in your own backyard or even on a balcony. And it's really terrific. There's so many bells and whistles on this grill that really elevate your cook. But the thing that I like the most is the super smoke feature. And the reason that that's important is that wood smoke is what gives your barbecue that great flavor or really anything that you're cooking, right? And the pellets come in all different kinds of wood. But sometimes when you're cooking brisket and ribs and pulled pork and chicken, you just want a little extra smoke.
1: Wow.
13: And this gives you an extra burst of smoke, which is an extra burst of flavor.

0: We've got you covered this morning. This is grilling expert Chef David Rose. He's here with two easy-to-make dishes. David, we're going to be spending a lot of time together today.
1: Yes, morning, noon, night, maybe midnight. I don't know, Dre, we're going to see.
0: You're doing the 4th of July fireworks dinner at the Macy's show. Folks who tune in for that tonight, what can they expect?
1: They can expect delicious barbecue, fun, excitement, music.
0: Yes.
1: Me.
0: Yes.
1: These arms.
0: Yes.
1: Craig Melvin.
0: Those are some serious arms. So let's,
1: a lot going on.
0: Let's get started here. So what's our first recipe?
1: All right. So first recipe, what we have here, we're going to do some barbecue meatballs. So a lot of times after your barbecue, you have a lot of extra ground beef or last minute items. So we're doing some barbecue meatballs.
0: Barbecue meatballs.
1: So first things first, barbecue sauce, of course. Mm. So you want to have some molasses for a little bit of sweet. I'm going to have you add that apple cider vinegar in there, Greg. Because you want to have acid, you know? You want something to cut through that fattiness. Okay, next, you want to add our spices.
0: I see some brown sugar.
1: Yes, sir.
0: Brown sugar. I see some smoked paprika.
1: Yep.
0: I see some garlic powder.
1: Yep.
0: Salt, pepper.
1: And cayenne for that heat, brother. Got to have that heat. Sweet heat, baby.
0: Heat, all right. Sweet. I love it.
1: There you go. So you whisk that up right there. You bring it up to a boil. Then you bring it up to a simmer. Let it relax.
2: This sauce is really good.
1: As it comes
2: good.
1: To room temperature. That sauce is fire, right?
3: That is amazing.
1: That sauce is fire.
3: Amazing.
1: All right. Now to the ground beef. You want to season your meat. At my barbecue, at your barbecue, we do flavor.
0: Yes, we
1: do. No bland.
0: No.
1: All right. So what's that right there, Craig? What do we got?
0: Garlic powder.
1: Salt.
0: Pepper.
1: Boom.
0: I see more cayenne.
1: Paprika.
0: Smoked paprika.
1: Paprika or paprika, depending on where you're from.
0: Okay.
1: So you mix that all together, and then you stir that like this.
0: With your beef, what do you use? What's your beef secret?
1: Right there, essentially, you know, with more so than the blend, you want to use the percentage. So a lot of times, 80-20 or 70-30, that's beef to fat ratio, because you want fat for that juiciness and mouthfeel. No dry burgers.
0: So this is going in the cast iron.
1: Yes, cast iron right there. We use the ice cream scoop for uniform size. You get that nice sizzle on there. Get that brown, left, right, top, bottom. When they're done, come on down here, Craig. Come on down
3: here. Here we go.
0: Dylan, it looks like it's yummy.
1: That? Brown is flavor. Brown is flavor. When you see right there, you can eat that right there.
2: It's really good.
1: It is, Craig. But you know what?
3: Wow.
1: We're making barbecue meatballs, so we add that sauce.
0: And you put it back in the oven.
1: Back in there. Bam! Back in there. Oh, it's grilling time, so if you want to throw it on the grill, we can do that too.
2: That's sauce.
1: So it's nice and lacquered and sticky. Aren't those meatballs the bomb?
2: It's so good.
1: I'm done. There we go, baby.
2: Y'all only have like a minute
1: left. Going, Craig.
0: And you use them
1: all. Watch that time, but I got you. Watch that time.
0: Dig in.
1: I
0: appreciate that.
1: What we think?
3: He's got a fireworks show to host.
1: Not bad. Oh, it's good again, bro. We pounded a half. There we go. We pounded.
0: All
1: right. So that's right there.
0: This is really good.
2: Isn't that good?
1: I appreciate it. That's how I'm coming from you, man. Thank you. All right, let's move on down the line. We're going to, again, repurpose.
0: This is the cheeseburger dip.
1: Yes, the cheeseburger dip right here, baby. A lot of times, you know, you have cheeseburgers. What's a barbecue without cheeseburgers, right?
0: Not a barbecue.
1: It's not a barbecue, you know? All right. So what I did, I browned off some ground meat. And I put some caramelized onions in there, yellow onions, until they're nice and caramelized. And then I take them out. I add them to a little bit of room temperature cream cheese. Cheese is going to give it flavor.
2: Yeah.
1: You know? All right, so we add that in there. Room temperature is a must
2: because
1: you want it to be malleable and form into a dip. A little bit of heavy cream. To give it some viscosity.
0: Got about
1: and then cheese, baby. Let's do it. Cheese.
2: This is
1: cheddar.
2: So good.
1: Mozzarella.
0: Yes. Mozzarella.
1: Yes. Ground beef.
0: There's your ground beef.
1: Mix.
0: Okay.
1: We put that into a cast iron right there. Nice and sizzly and bubbly. What we want to do first is more ground beef on top.
0: Oh.
1: More cheese on top.
2: Oh, my God.
1: Layers, baby. We layering.
0: I love
1: it. So it's nice and brown and bruleed.
2: This is amazing.
1: You add some lettuce, some tomatoes, a little bit of that special sauce. I can't tell you. That right there.
0: Boys and girls.
1: Last minute barbecue.
2: I don't know why I'm pairing this with water.
1: We need a beer.
2: We need a beer.
1: Last time I was here, I offered you a beer, but you were pregnant. But you're good now. We ready now, baby. We ready now.
0: Thank you.
4: This morning. It's a matchup of the taste buds, the L.A. cheeseburger slider versus the San Francisco pizza pull-apart sourdough. Everyone over the tasting table is so happy. We've got Laura Vitale, cookbook author and host of the hit show on YouTube, Laura in the Kitchen. Hi, Laura. Welcome.
5: Hey, thank you.
4: Okay, so let's do sliders first.
5: Yes.
4: So a little ground beef.
5: These are fantastic and so, so easy, especially in the colder months when you don't want to light your outdoor grill to make sliders. You're going to take some ground beef, although you could use chicken, you could use turkey, you could use any ground beef that you like. Mm-hmm. You're going to brown that.
4: Browning.
5: Once that browns, it becomes just delicious. You're going to add some garlic, some onion, some steak seasoning, and you're going to go ahead and cook that just until the onion is nice and translucent.
4: Okay.
5: And then one of the key tips for me is to add a little bit of cream cheese, because what that does is it acts like edible glue in a way, and it keeps your ground beef from flying up all over the place. Then you're going to take some Hawaiian rolls, really any soft roll that
4: I love the Hawaiian roll, though, so it's a lich. It's like a donut.
5: Especially the slider size. You're going to go ahead and cut them horizontally in half.
4: Okay.
5: You're going to add your ground beef, top it with the cheese of your choice. Okay. I'm just a fan of American cheese with my burger.
4: Should I putting it right on the meat?
5: Yes. Okay. You can tear it up if you want to. It makes it go a lot further.
4: Oh, okay, yeah.
5: And then you're going to make a topping, which consists of some butter, Worcestershire sauce, some Italian seasoning, and fresh garlic. And you're going to go ahead and brush the entire top of your sliders with this.
4: Oh, with your sauce, okay.
5: Yes.
4: Just then, the top, okay, not the bottom.
5: Put it on a baking sheet, cover with foil in the oven 15 minutes, remove the foil
4: 15 minutes. And it's so good. Brent, what do we say?
6: Oh, my goodness.
5: Isn't it so good? So good.
4: Do you taste that cream cheesy taste? I'm going to try this. Try that.
5: And the pickle with it, and then you can take like a small piece of pickle.
4: Oh, my God.
6: Isn't that amazing?
5: So good, right?
4: That's incredible.
5: They're so much better than outdoor sliders on a grill. I'm going to say that.
4: This is the best thing I've ever tasted.
5: I'm telling you. So, now we're going to move on to one of my favorite things, which is like a giant garlic bread that tastes like pizza, and it's phenomenal. You're going to take a sourdough bowl, or really any giant rustic loaf of bread, and you're going to cut it about two-thirds of the way down in both directions, okay? You're going to cut it like so, and then you're going to stuff it. You're going to stuff it with some pepperoni and mozzarella, but before you do that, you're going to make a garlic oil, which is olive oil, garlic, Italian seasoning, a pinch of hot pepper flakes, and you're going to brush this mixture, or I actually think using a spoon to sort of pour it in.
4: Oh, sort of pouring it in.
5: It's so much easier.
4: Okay.
5: And then so once that's brushed,
4: so pour it
5: ready,
4: in, but you want to brush the outside too.
5: Yes. Okay. Once that's ready, you're going to go ahead and take pieces of mozzarella. I'm a tearer because
4: tear.
5: I think it's better that way. And you're going to stuff it. Literally stuff your mozzarella and stuff your pepperoni all over.
4: Okay.
5: Add some freshly grated Parmigiano. Bake it covered 15 minutes, uncovered another 15, 20 minutes. And then when it comes out, it is literally a giant piece of pizza, garlic bread. That is so
4: yumminess. What do we think?
7: Every bite's a little bit different.
4: Let's
7: this one.
5: Every bite's a little bit different.
4: You have to weigh in. Slider versus pepperoni pull apart bread. What do we say?
8: This is pretty
9: amazing. I'm going for the pepperoni pull apart.
4: Wow. One slider, one pepperoni. Tie breaking vote.
6: It's so good.
7: I'm going to go with the slider with the pickle.
9: Oh.
4: Yes. Okay, wow. Yeah.
6: That's how you know it's good.
5: It's
6: you got
5: a must.
9: So yummy.
5: Okay. It's a must.
4: Well, Laura, these are awesome recipes. People really should try these. I swear that's the best slider I ever tasted in my whole life.
5: And it's so easy. And it's so
4: easy peasy. Okay, you can find these recipes.
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7: We've got a fun one for you. On Today Food, a twist on the traditional July 4th barbecue.
0: Oh, yes. And here to help us is Erica Blair Roby. She is, get this, an attorney, sommelier. Oh, and by the way, she's a barbecue pit master.
7: That's right. And she's from the Midwest. I'm just kidding. Her grill skills helped her win season 2 of Food Network's Barbecue Brawl. And she shares her knowledge on her YouTube series. It's called The Pit Stop with Blue Smoke Blair. That's fun. Erica, good morning to you.
14: Good morning, y'all.
7: We've seen a lot on this show. We've done a lot of cooking, but I've never seen steak.
8: steak sushi.
7: Oh, well, let's get into it.
8: All right. So how do we start?
9: What kind of steak is this?
8: The first thing you do is you want to get a ribeye. Your ribeye, make it boneless because that's where you're going to be able to have a lot of fun and cut through it. Mm-hmm. We're going to do an equal 50-50 of salt and pepper.
9: You can go pretty heavy with the salt,
8: sides.
9: Right?
8: Yeah, because okay. It's going to make that crust for you.
9: Okay.
8: And then you want to heat up your skillet.
9: Mm-hmm. And normally you would do this on a grill, I would think.
8: Oh, yeah.
9: Right?
8: You can do this on the grill. You can smoke it.
12: Oh,
8: do whatever you want. You hear that sizzle?
7: Just salt, pepper. That's it?
8: Yeah. They call it a Dalmatian rub. Just salt, pepper.
9: Okay.
8: That's
9: going
8: to do everything. Okay. You're going to get that to 130 internal temperature.
12: Okay.
8: That's your money shot.
9: Okay.
8: Then right here, you're going
9: to
8: rest
9: your steak. Which it doesn't take that long to get to that point.
8: 4 minutes. 4 minutes each side. Right here, you rest your steak for 5 minutes. Then when you cut it, you want to cut against the grain. So some of the things you want to know is, like, the grain is cars waiting at an intersection. Mm-hmm. Cutting against it is building that crosswalk.
9: Okay.
8: So that's how you get those beautiful, tender slices.
9: Okay.
8: And you'll never have a chewy steak again.
9: Okay.
8: Now, over here, and I'm going to get you guys interactive.
12: Sure.
8: We're
12: going to
8: make our sushi balls. So just whoever wants to, coat your hands with some rice wine vinegar.
7: What is that? Oh, the rice wine vinegar?
12: That's all?
8: That's it. And the secret is...
12: And why are we doing that?
8: It's going to help you keep the rice from sticking on your hands, but also season it.
9: How do you make sticky rice?
8: You're just a sushi-grade rice. It's
9: okay.
8: A short grain, and it's going to have a lot of gelatinous materials in it.
9: And the white rice,
12: you're right. That does make it easier.
8: Right? And this is something you can have everybody in your family get involved
12: That's
8: in.
12: That's a protein.
8: So you can have an interactive meal.
9: Yeah. Okay.
8: Okay. And then we're going to come right down here.
9: Oh, this is it.
8: And now you have your cut slices.
12: Got our cut slices.
8: So now it's time to be an artist and decorate.
9: Mm.
8: So all we're going to do is put it over our sushi ball. And who wants to be the artist today and decorate?
12: Dylan's the
9: Dylan.
12: Artist.
9: Dylan.
8: All right, you got Rogered up.
9: Okay.
7: Oh, this is fun.
8: You have sesame, scallions, a little chili oil. You can add lemon. Be creative.
9: Chili oil.
8: Do whatever you like.
9: I love chili oil.
7: This is good.
12: How do you eat this, Erica? What's the secret?
8: Well, you just take it and bite it. You do whatever you want. You use your hands, utensils, whatever you like.
9: Pretty really good, right?
8: There you go.
9: All right, so next we have Carolina Gold Pork Brioche Slider.
12: Okay.
8: Yes. So this is awesome. Now, this is going to be a longer cook. What you have right here is your pork shoulder.
9: Okay.
8: This is where you're going to get your shreds from. We slather it in mustard. That's your binder. It cooks out, so don't be scared that you're going to taste mustard all in it.
12: Yeah.
8: But then you get to be a little barbecue fairy.
12: Mm-hmm.
8: So who wants to do that?
9: A barbecue fairy.
8: Be barbecue.
12: Now, what are you using here? Can you tell us? Is this proprietary?
8: A beautiful rub. Nope. Mm-hmm. It's just paprika, onion, garlic, cumin, a little mustard powder, and some granulated garlic.
12: Now you need to rub that in. You got to massage the shoulder.
8: Got to
12: massage
8: the
12: shoulder.
9: And how long do you do that?
8: So you're going to cook this for about 9 hours. The first 3 hours, you're just going to spritz it with apple cider vinegar. Mm. And what that's going to do, that's going to make it that beautiful mahogany color.
9: Mm.
8: So now, once it's ready, 204 internal temperature is that gold, what you want.
9: Okay.
12: 204.
8: Now you're going to take your Carolina sauce.
9: Mm.
8: And
9: you got a Carolina in there somewhere.
12: There you go.
8: Carolina
12: sauce.
8: And you're just going to mix it in there because you want uniform coating.
12: How do you make your barbecue sauce? What are you using yours?
8: So I use a tomato base, and then I go in and I use a little apple cider vinegar, and I get creative.
12: Talk slow.
8: Whatever you want to put in there, paprika, chilies, the things that made you happy as a kid, you go for it.
9: Okay.
8: And that's
9: going to
8: be your barbecue sauce.
12: Brown sugar's in there, too.
8: Brown sugar, but be careful for that one because it could burn. Coleslaw is my absolute favorite. So there's so many different ones, but I like to have a vinegar based
12: Coleslaw
8: for this.
9: Good. Okay.
12: That's good.
9: So complements the.
8: So kind of temper down when you're going to be using your mayo, and you actually want the coleslaw to shine through.
9: And it's light. It's not too heavy.
8: Not at all. And then we're using toasted pork brioche buns because it brings out the sweetness that's already in the pork. So you are giving a full ode to pork right here in this sandwich.
12: Erica, you might be wasting your talents in that courtroom. You might need to do this full time.
9: It's probably stressfully from the courtroom. Thank you, Erica.
8: You guys are welcome. Enjoy your 4th
9: so
8: of July
9: good.
8: Weekend.
9: You
8: and
9: too.
8: The vacuum barbecuers.
9: For these recipes, if you want to make steak sushi at home, you can head to today.com.
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20: Joy, good morning.
21: Hey, oh my gosh, we went from lobster rolls to ice cream and now burgers.
20: Oh my gosh.
21: I think this is the most delicious hour ever.
20: And it's been relatively healthy.
22: Yeah, that's true.
20: I mean, if you think about it, especially for these burgers, you're using turkey for the burgers, right?
21: That's right. So this recipe comes together in just about 15, 20 minutes. But I'm telling you guys, it takes like an average burger and elevates it through the stratosphere. When it comes to the lean ground turkey, you can also use lean ground sirloin. Like the bottom line is lean. You want it to be protein packed. And all I'm adding in is this is a tablespoon of fresh minced basil and then 1 teaspoon of garlic. And that's it. And I'm just going to mix this up.
20: Was that garlic powder or garlic, fresh garlic?
21: It's garlic powder.
20: Okay,
21: I'm trying to make this seamless and simple. And so I'm going to get in there with my hands. You know what I say? They're my most valuable kitchen tool, my hands.
20: Just take your rings off.
21: Yes, no rings. And I'm going to divide this into 4 jumbo burgers. So just to save some time, I'll do one. You'll see it comes together very quickly. And I'm going to push this out of the way over here. I have a baking sheet with either wax paper or some parchment, and I'll put it down. Of course, you'll have 4 burgers here. And all I'm going to now do, whoops, let me get this off. Yikes.
20: Your hands are slippery.
21: I'm so slippery. So I'm going to miss the top. And I like to, it's a little trick with burgers. Instead of putting the salt inside, I sprinkle it on the top. And I find that when you do that, you get to use less sodium. Otherwise, it sort of gets lost inside the meat. And you get a salty pop with every single bite. Mm. So this I'm going to move over here. And now for the star of our show. So these are peach caprese burgers, and we have our peaches.
22: What makes you think to put the peach on a burger? Like, I've never had that combo.
21: I love caprese salads, and I just wanted to do some sort of a neat spin with a burger. And I feel like summer screams peaches. Peaches are about 90% water, so they're super hydrating, and they're packed with vitamins. And, of course, this is our superfood segment. So I just felt like, you know, perfect status for peaches. And all you're really going to do is slice them about a half inch thick, and they don't have to be perfect. You'll see my pieces over here. You know, this is a little bit perfect, but then I even throw pieces and small little slivers right on the grill. Now, it's raining in New York, so we're going to show how versatile this is to do here. And one other thing, if I can now get this off.
22: There you go.
21: So we're going to spray the top of our peaches, and all I'm going to season them with is a little bit of ground black pepper. Mm. And I feel like the pepper caramelizes with these peaches, and it is out of this world. It's like a party for your taste buds.
20: Okay.
21: So you're going to come with me over to the stove. So I'm using a stovetop indoor grill here. Also, truth be told, you could do this in a skillet, but if you do it in a skillet, you just won't get the char marks. Whoops, I'm losing an earpiece over here. Hold on. Okay, live television. I know, right? So I grill the turkey burgers for about 5 to 6 minutes on each side, and the peaches are face down just for about 2 to 3 minutes. And I also should say that this works beautifully with nectarines as well. Mm. I flip the peaches over only because I want to show you these gorgeous char marks.
1: Oh, yeah.
21: Is that beautiful? Really
1: good. So good. Grilled peaches are delicious.
21: And now we're ready for the build. So I have a whole grain bun here. I'm going to add on, let's do a protein-packed patty. It's a caprese salad, so you know we're putting on some mozzarella. And now for some thick balsamic glaze.
1: It's a squeezable balsamic glaze there.
21: Yes. You could buy it in the store, or what you can also do is just reduce on a low heat regular balsamic vinegar until it's rich and tangy.
1: We're running then out of time, but I see you put our on the basil leaves. And then I'm assuming the peach.
21: Hold on. We're going for the peaches right here. You guys, I wish you could sink your teeth into this baby.
1: Oh, my goodness. That looks amazing. Great. What a fun skin. And
21: also, if anybody wants to go low carb, you can build it on a grilled portobello mushroom bun.
1: Oh, wow.
21: So whether you go low carb or carbalicious, I'm telling you, it's a peachy keen recipe.
1: I love it. Joy, thank you so much. I can't wait to try that one.
2: Yum.
1: And for this recipe, head to today.com/food.
3: All right. There's nothing like biting into a juicy burger. And today we've got one that is, we've never cooked this on our show.
2: Ever.
23: Totally I'm so different. Surprised.
2: But by the way, which is saying an awful lot, we've cooked everything a couple of times. Chef Ronnie was a celebrity judge on the Netflix show, Is It Cake? He's got a lighter take on a summer classic. It's, first of all, we missed you. It's so good.
23: I miss you guys.
3: How is show? So is it fun to watch with kids? Is it cake?
23: It's kid friendly. It's perfect.
2: It's such a fun show.
23: It's so fun. You guys will love it. Okay. I think your kids will love it.
3: What's the premise? We take something and
23: it's basically like a cake that looks like a real thing. I think Mikey Day was on the show.
2: Remember, you cut into it and you see if it's a real cake or an object.
3: Ooh, I love that.
2: Yeah. All right, let's talk about this unique burger recipe. What is it?
3: We're making a shrimp.
23: Jenna goes straight for the knife.
3: I don't know why.
23: All right. It's an instinct. Okay, just chop. Keep those fingers tucked in.
2: So we're making a shrimp
23: burger. We have some butter here and we're going to add some scallions. We're just going to cook that up. What it does is soften up the flavor and gives it a really complex flavor.
2: And what is this going to be used for?
23: The butter browns. This is going to be used for the shrimp mix, okay?
3: So you could you do like an onion, or you prefer scallions?
23: I prefer scallions just because I think they're easier, they cook faster, and they're kind of really, really tender and subtle.
2: Why have we never heard of a shrimp burger? Is it us? Or?
23: I don't know. It might just be you guys. It's not super popular, but I feel like I want to make it really popular, right? Okay. So we have our shrimp. It's deveined and cut. It's in its
2: raw.
3: Yeah, deveined.
23: Yeah, deep in it. We're going to have some cheddar cheese in there.
3: Wow.
23: Panko breadcrumbs. This is going to really help make it a little bit more tender.
2: Okay.
23: A little bit of Louisiana. I'm like tongue-tied. Louisiana hot sauce.
2: You can't beat it, baby.
3: That's for Hoda.
23: And then a little bit of egg as well, okay? Oh, so the egg is going to bind it. Yeah. Okay. In that case, let's just add a little bit more. Okay. Then we have some fresh garlic.
2: Mm-hmm.
23: And then we have some smoked paprika, a little bit of salt, and then some ground black pepper.
3: Yeah, that's your patty mix.
23: This is our patty mix, yeah. And this is actually inspired by a trip that me and my family take to San Juan's. We go shrimping, and this is what we make with our shrimp.
2: Shrimping?
23: We go shrimping, off the dock. Yeah.
2: You are cool.
23: I know, I'm very cool, guys. No, not at all. It's actually really
3: good.
23: Yeah, so then you add these scallions. You have the butter. It's like really flavorful and really yummy. And then you just mix it up.
2: So it does stay together like a burger just because of what you put in there?
23: Exactly, the egg and the breadcrumbs. Okay. So what it's going to do is soften a little, but you want to divide it into four if you're making normal-sized burgers.
2: Yeah.
23: And if you're making sliders, just use an ice cream scoop, scoop it up.
3: I like the idea of sliders.
23: Yeah.
2: I love a slider.
23: Yeah, these are good. You're going to want a whole one, though, Jenna, trust me.
3: Okay.
23: Okay, so then we have a little bit more hot sauce. This is a spicy mayo, very easy. Some regular mayo, some hot sauce, some lemon juice for a little bit of brightness. We have garlic powder. Onion powder.
3: What I've just realized in my 40s that I actually love a mayonnaise-based sauce, but I don't like mayonnaise.
23: Weird.
2: Mayonnaise plain?
23: Why is that? I love mayonnaise. I put it on everything.
4: It's a childhood issue. But I want to eat.
23: Okay.
4: I don't know.
23: Well, here you go. It's okay. Like ice cream. You just want to put like a whole. So then what you want to do is you add a little bit of cooking oil. We're going to add some raw shrimp patties. And when you do it, they are pretty tender. You want to be pretty gentle with them. But once they cook up, they're going to stay together.
4: No, she did a great job.
23: Yeah,
5: thank you, Jenna.
23: You must be a pro.
5: How long do you cook?
23: 2 to 3 minutes on each side until it's nice and brown and crispy. It cooks so fast.
5: You know how quick.
23: Yeah, and you don't have to worry about being slightly raw or undercooked because it's just shrimp.
4: Okay.
23: You know, if you use fresh eggs, it's also safe. What you want to do?
5: Let's talk about the bun.
23: The
4: bun is important.
23: No. So you need, we were just talking about this earlier. You need a front, like a brioche bun. You want it to be nice and soft because you don't want that meat squeezing out of the bun when you bite into it, right? So you add a little bit of sauce or a lot because I love mayo. I love mayo so much. Then we add some of that patty. Is that too much mayo?
4: You didn't add that much on ours.
23: This is literally how much mayo I love to eat because I will dip it in the mayo as I'm putting it in.
6: Oh my God.
23: Iceberg lettuce. And then, whoops.
5: Ronnie.
23: How is
5: it's
23: that?
5: It's got a bite.
23: Let's cheers to that.
5: Oh my God, cheers.
4: It's delicious. It's the first and best shrimp burger I've ever had.
5: Oh my God.
23: Well, don't have any more after this because you know them is better.
4: There's nowhere to go. 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
28: Yeah, we love so much.
27: We don't feel guilty about eating it, and it tastes so
5: clean.
27: Good.
5: Yes, and this is my favorite burger, y'all. This is a salmon burger made with fresh salmon and not canned. So
4: you got to tell people at home. There are people like my mom who are watching who are going to say, you're putting that good salmon and you're going to blend
5: it? Yes, you know, but it's not fishy this way.
4: Okay.
5: It's super good. So just going to pulse blend about some of it.
4: Oh, shoot. Well, you would if it was
5: okay, we're going to pulse blend that.
4: Never works.
5: And it's going to turn out to this mince, right?
4: Okay.
5: Just like
4: there we go.
5: Oh, there we go.
4: It wasn't clicked. Right.
5: Pulse blend it. Pulse blend. Okay.
4: That's it?
5: There we go. Just like that. And then for this one, we're going to add just some chunks.
4: Oh, you add chunks to it.
5: Yes, because you want to know what you're eating, right?
4: Yeah.
5: You're going to be like, what is this mince over here? And then add
27: that's
5: the chunks in there.
27: That's a good idea.
5: And so then just mix everything together. Just like that.
29: And then
5: like,
29: what else? We're
5: going to add. This is some gluten-free panko. It looks kind of like rice, Rice Krispie treats a little bit. This is going to add some crunch and also just some texture as a binder as well.
4: That's great.
5: And salmon is so lean that you don't need like an egg because it sticks together.
4: Mm-hmm.
5: This is some jalapeno because, you know, from Texas.
4: Yes.
5: And then a little bit of smoked paprika.
29: Mm. Nice.
5: You don't need to put too much salt. But just a pinch of salt, and then some black pepper.
29: So it's full of flavor.
4: Very doable.
5: You're gonna mix that together, and then you create these patties. Now I like to keep mine like uniform, so the scoop right here, and then if you want to keep them like this, get yourself a little mold, so that way you have your little burger mold.
29: That's a pro tip.
5: Yes. nonstick skillet, super easy to do. Get that thing
27: fired
5: up.
27: How does it fall apart on the grill?
5: No, but I always put mine in the fridge for about 20 minutes first and then put them on the grill that way. And then put them right here in the skillet. You're going to fry these up. And then, of course, the same way with beef. Okay,
27: we are. They stopped listening.
5: Yeah. The same way with beef, though, you know, like medium well.
29: It is good.
5: I know. It's my favorite burger, y'all, isn't it? And then, you know, for the keto lovers over here, get you an avocado smash burger.
27: Oh, look at this,
5: put an
27: guys.
5: Egg in it.
27: This?
5: It's so dope.
27: Oh, look
5: this
27: at
5: is for the low carb lovers. And then just smash it up
27: yummy.
5: With the avocado. It's healthy, fat, heart healthy.
27: Wow, I need
5: and
27: to get
5: it's super easy to make. Mm-hmm. Now, does it taste fishy?
29: No,
27: it does not
29: taste fishy.
27: You know what? Because I make salmon croquettes a lot, but it's canned. This keeps it from tasting like you're right.
5: Yes, and it's good quality.
27: It's like a fresh burger.
5: Yes, it is.
27: Fresh
5: so good.
27: Can
0: the avocado on there?
29: Well,
27: oh my goodness, Kevin, that is
0: appreciate
27: amazing.
0: Y'all.
27: Thank you so much. How long did you do that for?
5: This is about 3 minutes per side.
27: So it's quick.
5: Yeah, it's a quick and easy one.
27: Wow, that
5: non-stick
27: is good.
5: Too.
22: Really good. I'm sold.
27: All right, Kevin, you're awesome.

0: you think of 4th of July grilling, what's better than biting into a big, two-handed, juicy burger?
1: Okay,
2: washing it down with a chocolate peanut butter milkshake?
0: Yes. Uh-oh. You know it's going to be good because Sunny Anderson is here. She's the co-host of the Food Network's The Kitchen and just one of our favorites.
3: I just like to eat, and I'm glad that you guys like to have me on so I can eat and cook. What's up, Maria?
2: It smells so good.
3: You ready for this?
2: I'm ready.
3: I'm going to make some burgers.
0: She knows a burger.
3: California. How many burger places are there? You know what I mean? So I'm going to show you how to make like a classic burger.
0: Okay, so what do we have?
3: Yeah, we've got some good old chuck that's 20% fat, 80% meat. We've got the iceberg. We've got the tomato that's beefsteak. Everything is super typical Americana. Mm-hmm. We've got the ketchup, the mayo to mix together with the relish to make that fabulous sauce. That's what I'm going to do right now.
0: Okay.
3: Just get them onto the grill.
2: Now listen.
3: Smells good. When people make burgers, usually the people that are like aficionados, it's just salt and pepper.
0: Right?
3: I would like for you to upgrade with one more ingredient this 4th of July.
0: What?
2: Yes, ma'am.
3: Worcestershire sauce.
2: Yes.
3: Worcestershire sauce. So check the recipe. It's at today's show on the website. Now, this is going to go on the bottom bun. What I like to do with the Worcestershire sauce with the salt and pepper is like a really nice dry marinade. So I'll mix it into the chuck. I always do about a teaspoon of salt per pound of meat. And then from there, I just add in the Worcestershire, let it sit as a patty,
0: but your
3: and then put it together.
0: Sauce looks pretty good.
3: You know, I stole this. It's a million. It's like a Million Island sauce.
0: Yes.
3: Have you ever heard of that?
0: Before. I sure have.
2: You're going to put the burger on that.
3: Yeah, burger right onto
2: that. I figured that out all by myself. Wasn't even in the cue card.
3: What's your favorite burger type to have?
2: I actually just like a plain burger. Yeah. I like onions.
0: Do you like it with cheese?
3: Like a little bit of cheese?
2: No, I don't really like cheese that much.
0: Too bad.
2: But everybody else does, yeah.
3: Maria, that's okay because, you know, you're fitting into them jeans.
0: You know what, Jenny? You know who's not fitting into the jean and going to take a bite of your cheeseburger?
3: Let me know what you think.
2: All
3: right, so that's the classic. I've also got my Tex-Mex burger here, and all the recipes for my burger bar are online, so you can get all kinds of different toppings and flavors for your burgers today.
0: Let's move on to fries.
3: All right, so
2: there's
3: fries.
2: There's that girl that takes the bite.
3: Are you going to do it?
2: No, I'm not going to do it.
0: I just was that girl, and it felt really good.
3: It was beautiful. I'm going to be that girl in about 2 minutes.
2: Okay. Yep.
3: All right, so fries, right? We got the burger, you need the fries. Who's doing the double fry method in the summertime? It's way too hot. Just put these freezer joints into the actual oven. Now,
2: freezer
3: a trick,
2: joints.
3: If you're going to bake them and not fry them,
0: right.
3: A little bit of cooking spray.
0: Yeah.
3: Put it in the bag, and then just kind of shake it around. That's going to allow it to crisp up a lot better. Now, your face says, I don't want crisp fries. And
2: well,
3: that's okay.
2: I love extra crispy fries.
0: You know what my face says?
3: This is what's going to make any kind of fry. It could be soft
2: that?
3: Potatoes. It could be crispy potatoes. It's a mixture of just garlic, parsley, and some Parmesan cheese.
2: Yeah.
3: You chop it all together on the board.
2: Those are kissing fries.
3: So it really kind of comes together.
2: You're going to kiss somebody
3: hit with
2: those
3: a,
2: fries.
3: Just a little bit of salt.
0: Right.
3: Lots of pepper. You know, you may got to have a little
2: she's
3: bit of garlic
2: the thing.
3: In them,
2: she's
3: too.
2: She's eating over there.
3: He yeah.
2: Pay attention.
3: Then you're going to get it into the fries fresh out of the oven so that cheese kind of just starts to stick to it. Toss it.
2: Oh, my God.
3: And you're
2: look
3: good to go.
2: That.
0: You know what else?
3: Yeah.
0: Goes with fries?
3: My chocolate peanut butter shake
0: your
3: with jelly.
0: Your chocolate peanut butter shake with a little jelly.
3: Yeah, I'm
2: what
3: just trying
2: those
3: to.
2: Straws for 4th of July.
3: Yeah. So you're going to take chocolate ice cream, some peanut butter, blitz it together, add in a little bit of strawberry jelly or
0: I'm
3: any
0: dead.
3: Kind of jam.
0: I mean, you have to taste this.
2: OMG.
3: America, get pregnant and eat.
0: Yes!
4: This is the sound of Claire cooking dinner at home, and that's the sound of a fraud alert from Wells Fargo flagging a charge for a pricey restaurant in Paris. Considering Claire isn't in Paris right now, that seemed odd to the bank and to Claire. Two taps later, Claire says nope to the charge, and Wells Fargo is on the case. However you make money work, Wells Fargo can work with that.
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4: 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Considering Claire isn't in Paris right now, that seemed odd to the bank and to Claire. Two taps later, Claire says nope to the charge, and Wells Fargo is on the case. 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
1: What better way to celebrate warmer weather than a backyard party? Today, contributor Elizabeth Highschool's here. She has some quick and easy ideas to help us entertain. No stress, no mess. Just yum.
6: That's it. You know, the thing is about summer entertaining that makes it so easy and fun is that, you know, you don't have to do it inside. You're going to go outside. Mother Nature's already decorated everything for you. You don't have to worry about dust bunnies under your couch.
1: I like a paper plate, too.
6: Yes,
1: can we just say amen to a paper plate?
6: We've got amazing paper plates. So we're going to start with burgers. And these aren't just your average burgers. Honey, we are going to stuff these with pimento cheese.
1: I know.
6: Two of my favorite things in the entire world.
1: By the way, you're speaking the Southerner Jennifer.
6: I know. Please look at them. They're so excited. Okay, I'm sorry. Yeah, go ahead and get them.
1: But they want the pimento.
6: And the pickles.
1: Thank you.
6: Don't forget the pickles.
7: This is one of the best days of my life.
8: Other than the children.
6: So now the thing you need to remember is that you don't want to overstuff this. I mean, you want to because we love it so much, but if you do too much, just going to ooh and goo everywhere.
1: It's ground beef.
6: Yes.
1: Okay,
6: I guess I should have started there.
1: Well,
6: okay, I got excited about the pimento cheese. So it's onions, it's ketchup, it's a little bit of egg to help bind it, salt and pepper.
1: Okay.
6: We're going to add that in here. So you can go ahead and start that. Why don't you do that?
1: I'll do that.
6: And I'm getting to my part that I'm so excited about.
1: Okay, me too.
6: And then we're going to take our other patty, we're going to put it on top. Now, you just want to press and seal. Press and seal.
1: Okay.
6: Make sure that you get that really, really sealed because otherwise when we get over here to this pan, it's going to turn into a mess.
1: So you used a melon scooper, not an ice cream scooper. A melon scooper is the right amount of cheese.
6: It really is. It really is.
1: All right.
6: Okay. Now, we want to make sure we got to get this pan as hot as the hinges of hell. I mean, it has got to be so damn hot.
8: That's hot.
6: Because otherwise it's just, it is not going to get that beautiful crust.
1: All right.
6: Let it sit.
1: Got it. Check.
6: Let it sit.
1: Yes.
6: Don't start bothering it with this spatula. Leave it alone. I always see people in there. Scraping
1: yeah, I like scratching. To do a nice press down.
6: No, you don't. No, you press down. You lose all the juices. The juices stay in.
1: Okay.
6: So now we have our gorgeous burger.
1: I stop doing that?
6: Yes.
1: Okay.
6: We're going to fill this burger.
1: But wait, the hot pan, isn't it going to get burned on the outside?
6: No.
1: How do I make sure it cooks through?
6: No. You want that caramelized crust. I mean, that's what the burger, that's the best part of it. So it's perfectly fine. We're going to go about 7 minutes on each side. That'll be done and ready to go.
1: Got it.
6: Now, we're just going to add bacon. We've got some bread and butter pickles. Mm. You don't need to go mucking this up with a bunch of stuff.
1: You can.
6: A
1: dry bun?
6: I mean, if you want that, you can have it. A little bit of mayonnaise is fine. A little bit of ketchup. Mm-hmm. But you've got all that good pimento inside. You don't need
1: to. Okay, wait. Let's get a verdict from the taste test.
7: You could put a little more pimento on top.
6: You could put pimento on top.
7: There's never enough pimento.
6: Absolutely.
7: Right?
6: Now, this is our cornbread salad. I mean, I'm telling you, it will make potato salad look like a fool. It is the finest thing. And I know it sounds strange.
1: It looks so pretty.
6: But kind of think croutons. Think cornbread croutons is where I'm going with this. And then you layer up all the good stuff. You've got cheese. You've got bacon. You've got ranch dressing.
1: Yes.
6: And honey, there ain't anything better.
8: Say
6: and
8: amen.
6: I mean, seriously, we've got a little bit of fresh corn. Layer. And then let it sit. Let it all that goodness soak in.
1: Is there a trick to making it look so pretty and getting a layer like that?
6: Well, no. I mean, it's super simple. You can start with your cornbread, and then you add all of your other things, and then continue to layer it up, and it'll be that pretty.
1: All right.
6: Now we're getting to my favorite part, and that's a cocktail.
1: Yeah.
6: Woo! So we've got some watermelon mojitos.
1: Mm-hmm.
6: But look what we're going to do. So you have your watermelon. We need to, we got to cut it out anyway. So why don't we just save it? I mean, let's leave this. We're going to pull this, and then we're going to make this fabulous little cooler. Is that not adorable?
1: Yeah, we'll show that in a minute.
6: And you can even get a bigger watermelon if you want. We're going to keep, you want to keep scooping?
1: Sure.
6: Okay, we'll let you scoop in just a second.
1: Sure.
6: We do is we do a simple syrup with sugar, mint, and water. We're going to cook that down, let it cool.
1: What do you mean cook?
6: We're going to boil.
1: Like put it, we're going to heat this up?
6: Yeah. Oh. No, I'm sorry. We're going to make a simple syrup first when we're making the drink. I'm going to go back to talking about the drink.
1: Okay.
6: So we have our water, we have our sugar, and a little bit of mint.
1: Mm-hmm.
6: Let that, cook it, let it melt, and then we're going to cool it.
1: Okay.
6: And then we add that to our frozen watermelon chunks.
1: Mm-hmm.
6: Once we take this out of here, we want to put this in the freezer, let it freeze, and then we're going to put it all in the blender and blend it up. So it's a frozen cocktail. We'll top it with a little bit of club soda.
1: Mm-hmm.
6: Here is our absolutely beautiful watermelon.
1: This is so cute. So you just scooped it out and made an ice bucket.
6: Exactly.
1: Nice.
6: And now look, the thing is, though, is that you want, I love this. This is it's a gift to bring to your hostess.
1: Oh.
6: You want to know how to be a good guest so that you can invite it back. I mean, if you were right, you know to bring something.
1: Of course.
6: And so this is one of my favorites. It's paper plates, adorable paper plates. And then the little tag says, oh, let me do the dishes. So you bring that.
1: You've
6: got
1: cute.
6: The paper plates. Isn't
8: that's
6: that adorable?
8: Funny.
6: And there are lots of really fun ones. Like, look at the ones they've got. So they've got these wonderful bamboo plates.
8: Bamboo.
6: You can throw it away.
8: Yep.
6: Nobody's going to be in the kitchen cussing because they were left to do all the dishes.
1: But I didn't even know you were doing this paper plates thing. And that's the first thing I thought of. If you're outside, paper plates.
6: You've got to. Yes. I mean, it really does make it so much more simple. And that's what summer's about. Summer is easy, laid back, and fun.
1: Did y'all taste that drink?
9: Yes.
0: So even the mocktail is good. I don't know how you did it.
1: Burger's thank you. Recipesattoday.com/food.
0: Laura Vitale is a cooking sensation who's stirring up a lot of buzz for her popular YouTube channel called Laura in the Kitchen. That's right. She's also the host of Simply Laura on the Cooking Channel. And today she is making a classic dad favorite. I think it's everyone's favorite. Burgers and fries. This is a crowd pleaser.
10: It's really easy, so versatile, no deep frying, but all the crispy deliciousness.
0: Okay. We love this. So let's get to it.
1: Here's what are ingredients?
10: So in here, you've got to have, like, your suspects for a good burger. You've got good ground beef. I like to use a little steak seasoning, Worcestershire sauce, and this is my secret, grated onion and garlic. So if you want to add all that in there,
0: ma'am.
10: If you don't want to use beef, we can use turkey or ground chicken. Okay. If you have a vegetarian in your family, take this stuff, add a little oil, and substitute for some portobello mushrooms.
0: Can I sprinkle a little salt on there?
10: Yes, please.
0: Yeah, my mom loves a portobello burger.
10: Yes, so good. And then you would use a really good Swiss and be perfect.
0: And you got to stir this around. You just kind of mush it,
10: I would do it with my hands, but I don't want you to get dirty.
0: Okay, cool.
10: So what you do is you form them into patties.
1: Do you have a trick for patty making?
10: Yes. So basically what you want to do is you make your patty, right? But this is the trick to get a really good flat burger. Mm-hmm. You take two fingers and you make an indent in the center.
1: Yeah.
10: And then you pop them on a really hot cast iron skillet or even on your outdoor grill. And as they cook, they pop up in the middle. So they're flat. You don't have that dough.
0: Oh, I love that.
10: Yes.
0: Cool. Pop that on the grill.
10: Pop that
0: do you do
10: on
0: it on both sides, the finger thing?
10: You can really just do it on one side and it's fine.
1: Okay.
10: So in here, I've got some mayo and I like to use some whole grain mustard.
1: Mm-hmm.
10: You mix that all together, right? And then when you come to building your burger, you're going to put your cheese on there. It'll sit nice and melty.
1: Yeah.
10: Throw a couple of ice cubes in there. It creates steam and it really melts the cheese.
1: Ooh, I like
0: this is like your special sauce.
10: This is like special sauce and it's just good quality mayo and some good quality whole grain mustard.
0: I'm stepping over here.
10: That's it. Yes. And then you just build a burger. You've got your bun with your sauce.
1: Mm-hmm.
10: You've got your cheese. Burger, delicious. I like a little lettuce, tomato.
1: I like to put a little salt on my tomato. Kind of nails
10: point.
1: It. Yeah.
10: That way you can really season
1: brings
10: it.
1: Out.
0: What else is good? Us Texans like a little avocado.
1: What about French fries?
10: I do like that.
1: So I feel intimidated by making a French
10: fry. French fries, these are really easy. The recipe will be on the website, I'm sure. But basically all I do is I take regular russet potatoes. I soak them into some cold water. Pop them in the microwave for a few seconds and then throw them once you dry them up with a little oil and seasoning in a hot oven at 425 and they get crispy.
0: Laura, you can do it all.
10: I can
0: thank
10: do it
0: all. Thank you so much. This is a perfect recipe.
1: The fried special sauce is good, too.
0: Oh, really? Mm-hmm. I should try that. So to get these recipes.
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19: Matt Abdu, huge friend of the show. He's also the owner of Pig Beach Restaurant in Brooklyn and Queens, New York, and author of the new Pig Beach Barbecue.
20: Today, that's right. The book is released today.
21: My friend, good to see you.
20: Great to see you. Thank you for having me.
21: So you're doing the backyard staple, a barbecue, a burger.
20: Pig Beach Barbecue Burger.
21: And it starts with the sauce.
20: So the first thing we need is a little bit of mayonnaise. Al, you want to help me out
21: here?
20: Sure,
21: you bet.
20: All right, in our bowl, we have a little mayonnaise.
21: Okay.
20: Pig Beach barbecue mustard sauce, which is what gives us that sort of like unique flavor to it all.
21: Okay.
20: Some ketchup, chopped pickles, and a little bit of our all-purpose barbecue seasoning. So these chopped pickles are also the pickles that we're going to be putting on the burger that we've done ourselves.
3: So delicious.
20: Yes, and we make them. They're amazing. They're light, crisp, bright, vibrant, just amazing.
3: Okay. What was the last thing you just put in there?
20: A little bit of all-purpose barbecue seasoning. We put it on our ribs. We put it on our pork shoulders. We put it basically on everything.
3: Got it.
20: It's going to be on that corn that's going to be down at the end of the table pretty soon. All right, so now we got our burger sauce made. You're going to put that in a non-reactive container, put it in your fridge. It'll hold for about 2 weeks, no problem. Pull it out whenever you want to dip a burger, hot dog, anything you want into it. It's delicious.
3: Okay. Now, that's the secret sauce.
20: That's the secret sauce. All right, so next, we got to cook up our burgers. I love using a blend that's like brisket and short rib, chuck, but whatever you can find, cook it up. It's delicious. Then we're going to season it with a little bit of my pepper. It's a little bit of salt, pepper, and a little accent. That accent helps give like a nice umami flavor to that burger.
21: Basically like an MSG.
20: Exactly.
21: Yeah.
20: Exactly.
21: Which gets a bad rap.
20: It gets a bad rap. I mean, it's a little bit is delicious and goes a long way and won't do any harm to you.
3: You salt your burgers,
20: Season everything. You always got to season them first because that's going to get all that flavor out of the meat. Mm-hmm. We're going to go out of our grill, nice and hot heat, get it cooking. I like to cook my burgers still, you know, about a medium, but whatever you want to cook them to, they're going to take probably around 5 to 8 minutes, depending upon the thickness of the patty that you're using.
3: Okay.
20: When they get finally cooked, you're going to last couple of minutes, you're going to put a piece of cheese on it and melt them down.
22: What kind of cheese do you like?
20: I'm an American cheese guy on my burger. It melts perfectly. It's the best cheese out there for a burger, in my humble opinion.
21: A big mistake people make pressing down the burger.
20: Don't ever press. Don't ever press down the burger because you're going to squeeze out all those natural juices.
2: So tempting because you want to feel like you're doing something.
20: I know, but don't because it also flares up the grill and you're going to get really bad smoke flavor on the meat. We love smoke, just not that kind of smoke flavor.
21: And then
20: next, let it rest on the tray. Let those juices just kind of naturally come out so they don't soak out your bun. And then we're going to put our burger together, a little bit of that secret sauce on the bottom bun.
2: Mm. And these pickles are you eating it already?
20: We're going to put some of our cured quick pickles on top of the burger.
21: I like the potato bun, right?
20: I love the potato bun. For me, that's the perfect soft, sweet, squishy burger bun out there.
3: This is my favorite burger.
20: That's all we want it to be. Top it off and dive on in and enjoy it.
21: Your corn.
20: Mexican street corn. Well, while we're getting the Mexican street corn, a huge shout out to my co-author and friend, Super Chef Shane McBride. Amazing. Thank you. He's the best. So he co-wrote this book with me, and I couldn't have done it without him. And also the famous Katie Stilo.
3: Katie!
20: Somewhere in the back over there. Katie. Her and Anthony Contrino had great, they helped us style the food for the pictures of the book. So a huge shout out to them. Ken Goodman, Judy Choth, all the people that helped us write this book. So Mexican street corn. Mm. In this bowl over here, while you guys are munching, I'm going to put some sour cream to some mayonnaise.
3: This is so good. This burger is
20: everything
3: I love about a burger.
20: A little bit of chopped cilantro, chopped garlic. And then we're going to add some lime juice. This is the simplest thing in the world, but this sauce on corn, I promise you, is like the most delicious thing in the world. And it's my favorite way of eating corn in the summertime. Grill it off, get a nice char, good flavor. And then after it comes off the grill, we're just going to take it. That's okay. We're going to take it, brush it with some of this delicious sauce we made with that mayonnaise and that sour cream. Finish it off.

0: Costa.
1: I like it.
0: And here to show us how it's done is vegan chef Chloe Coscarelli.
2: Chloe,
1: hi.
2: We
1: love when you come because sometimes when we have a vegan chef, we don't know if we're going to love the food. We always love your food.
0: Yay. Absolutely.
2: All right. Well, if you want to eat more vegetables, mm-hmm. but you don't feel like salad,
1: yes.
2: we're going to make burgers, sliders, and meatloaf.
1: Ooh,
2: vegan.
1: Wow.
2: So we're going to start with our patty. We're making it from scratch.
0: All right.
2: So here we have an onion. We are going to caramelize it. Al, if you want to throw our onions right in the pan.
0: Okay. Is this just a regular olive oil in here?
2: It's a little bit of olive oil, and we're going to slow cook it for about 20 minutes until it gets sweet and juicy and caramelized.
1: Yeah. Look what happened.
0: Ooh.
2: Because in a normal beef burger, you have a lot of animal fat.
0: Sure.
2: So we want that moisture and that juiciness from our caramelized onions.
0: Okay.
2: Let's move over here. We are going to add our caramelized onions to black beans.
0: Mm-hmm.
2: If you want to go ahead and add all of these in.
0: So is sweet potato?
2: Roasted sweet potato.
1: Okay. Roasted sweet
2: brown
1: potato.
2: Rice. Some breadcrumbs, which you could use gluten-free if you would like.
1: Is the brown rice cooked or?
2: It's cooked short grain brown rice. And
1: cooked,
2: that's going to bind our veggie burger together because we're not using any eggs or cheese.
1: Mm-hmm. Okay.
2: Some salt, a little sriracha for a kick of spice.
1: Now, are those beans cooked? Did you cook those?
2: The black beans are, it's actually one can of black beans.
0: So it's
2: super easy, economical. You're going to mix it together.
0: Mm-hmm.
2: If someone wants to put gloves on, we can mix it actually with our hands.
1: What? Roker.
2: There's a great way
1: involved.
2: To get your kids involved. Everyone can form their own patty. And I love sweet.
0: Maybe they should have been the large.
2: We could use a spoon. Yeah, you don't have to use your hands or if you don't want
0: 3 hours later.
2: All right. So these are the patties that we got it. Yeah, just okay. I'm going to scoot over here. We're going to We're going to throw our patties on a nice sizzling olive oil.
1: Sizzle.
2: Getting that char is really going to help you with that meaty flavor. A little bit of crispy. About 3 minutes on each side.
1: Okay.
2: Let's chop into some guacamole.
1: Yeah.
2: Coach,
1: yes.
2: If you want to make this,
1: you can use
2: a fork.
0: You want some gloves?
2: To mash the avocado. Super simple, a little lime juice, and we're just going to give it a little bit of salt.
1: That's it?
2: If you want to use store-bought guacamole, that's a great time saver.
0: No judging.
1: Okay, so mush.
2: All right, let's add over. We are making a mango salsa. This will make it like fresh and sweet on top.
0: Do you have a tip for how to peel a mango?
2: I do.
1: Watch this.
2: So
1: this
2: we are going to score it.
1: Look, watch.
2: You can also buy diced mango if you do not want to deal.
1: Oh, you do? Yes, watch.
2: Amazing.
1: 1, 2, 3, pop.
0: Oh!
2: And then
1: the
2: you
1: pop.
2: Just shave it off.
0: Yeah.
2: And we are going to mix
1: Isn't that
2: it.
1: Good?
0: I love that.
1: Yeah.
2: With some jalapeno, lime juice, and a little agave for extra sweetness.
1: So this is the mango salsa.
2: Go ahead and toss
1: that
2: it together.
1: Up.
2: Al, come on over here. Yeah. Let's build a burger. All right. You can go crazy however you like it.
0: Okay.
2: Use the toppings you like. We have some crispy tortilla strips to put on top, some avocado. The mango salsa will give it
1: goes
2: a little bit of spice.
0: Okay.
2: And no one's going to miss the meat with these.
0: That's fantastic.
2: Yeah, there's so many components. I think sometimes veggie burgers get a bad rap if they're kind of simple or bland. But I like to pack in lots of flavor. And these are really easy to make.
0: Wow.
2: You can also make the patties ahead of time. Keep them in your freezer.
0: Oh.
2: And just
1: I wanna try
2: cook them up.
1: One
2: yeah, please.
0: Okay. Sliders.
2: Tell me what you guys think. Now, we also have some pesto parmesan sliders.
1: Mm-hmm. The pesto parmesan.
2: Made with pesto, cashew mozzarella, and then we have a holiday cashew nut roast. So it's like a meatloaf, but with no meat and a country gravy
0: that's
2: on
0: fantastic.
2: Top.
0: Really great.
1: That's really good,
0: Chloe. Thank you so much.
2: Thank you, guys.
0: Happy New Year.
1: Delicious.
0: To get these recipes, go to today.com.
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3: First of all, Alex is glowing.
4: What happened?
3: You look gorgeous.
4: You got good. Everything's happening.
5: And also, the hamburgers.
3: We also want to just say that you're the host of Food Network's Supermarket Stakeout, and she's here with a decadent burger. And by decadent, we mean a big baby.
4: This is
3: a big burger.
4: So wait, what are we doing here, Alex? What's first up?
5: Well, I'm making a cheese sauce. Would you throw this
4: cheese
5: in? Parmesan
4: sauce.
5: And a little cheddar. And what? Okay, I like your style. My tip was going to be add your cheese slowly it doesn't clump.
3: Alex.
5: Go ahead, add that parmesan nice and slowly. New York City style. Yes. Dump it in.
3: Okay.
5: And you stir it, a little mustard, a little hot sauce. You just add a little bit to a little warm cream.
4: That's going to be the sauce on top of the burger. Is that what you're talking about?
5: This
4: and
5: is
4: the
5: like,
4: dunky?
5: Or a dippy sauce.
4: Dip sauce.
5: Yeah, I mean, you could literally make this cheese sauce and then just
4: do
3: put chips in
5: potato
3: it.
5: Potato chips or whatever.
4: Okay, so now the big Mongo burger.
5: The big moment is we're doing a triple-decker burger with the cheese sauce, okay? We're going all out.
3: You really are.
4: What are you doing to us?
5: For some,
3: I know.
5: But you said I look all glowy.
4: You
5: it's all the hamburgers. So this is just a mix. Right, 85-15. We want short rib and sirloin. Those are the good cuts. We form our burgers nice and thin for the triple decker.
3: I like that because
5: like that
3: they're
5: idea?
3: Three burgers.
4: Now,
3: so.
4: Do you put anything in there other than
3: you
4: the ground meat?
3: You just keep it that.
5: You know what? I'm glad you asked. People are always working their burgers.
4: Yeah.
5: It gets tough, the meat.
3: Oh.
5: Just make a little patty. Be gentle.
4: But you don't want to add spices in there. You put them out. You put just salt and pepper at the end.
3: It's just plain meat with some salt and pepper.
5: That's it.
3: You're a classic.
5: Yeah, exactly. And then we just drop them in a hot pan and you just get them cooking.
3: Is there oil on that?
5: Yeah, a little bit. No oil on the burgers themselves, but just pop them right in the pan like this, right?
3: But what's in the pan?
5: Just a little hot canola oil.
3: Oh, okay.
5: That's it. We keep it really simple. You could throw these on the grill. When you're done cooking them and you have these lovely burger juices, that's where we make our onion topping. We go right in the same pan.
3: And pickle juice. Pickle juice.
5: In with the onions because it's like zingy,
4: vinegary.
5: Yeah,
4: I kind of like that.
3: I love this idea. You're using the meat juice and some pickle juice.
5: And it's sitting in your fridge in the jar of pickles. You have one lonely pickle. Like, help me.
3: Get it. That's true. What are you going to do with
4: it? Dump it in there.
3: Salad dressings. I heard that if you have cramps, you should drink pickle juice.
4: Is that true?
3: I'm not sure.
5: I think that if you have Memorial Day needs for a triple-decker burger, it's good too.
4: Yeah.
5: Let's throw that in there.
4: Okay, what are we making here? What is
5: so
4: this, a side salad?
5: A little topping.
4: Oh, topping.
5: With a little oil, vinegar, a little lemon, a little
3: I feel like that takes it up a notch.
4: Mm-hmm.
5: Well, here's my other little tip is instead of doing slices that slide all around with the tomatoes, we cut them up so they don't fall out
3: Look,
5: as
3: to put
5: much.
3: A little beautiful salad on your hamburger.
4: So, so you toast your bun.
3: So you do, I toast
5: my
3: bun.
5: Are you a toaster?
3: Yes, of course I am.
5: Yeah, let's toast it up.
3: Sorry, Hoda.
5: No, you know what? For a hot dog, however, I don't.
4: Because you want that.
5: I want that mushy New York style vibe.
3: Okay, so here's the cheese sauce.
5: So this is how we built. A little of those pickly onions, a little bit of that cheese sauce, and we just build. Right, that nice mix.
4: And then another patty on top?
5: Yeah, we do that. And then we cheese sauce. Please.
3: Three is
5: Dr. Cheese sauce.
4: Yes, okay, yes, ma'am. This is like humongo.
5: This is America.
4: Yes.
5: This is Memorial
4: yes,
5: Day.
4: More. Yes. One more bun.
5: Less is more.
4: Oh, we got to try them.
5: Yeah, let's get it.
4: Oops. It's a lot.
3: Love it. Perfect. I think three might be too many. Just saying.
5: Yeah. No. You know. You can.
4: Now, can
5: two,
4: you put
5: you
4: ketchup on
5: one.
4: This, or you're not for that?
5: You can totally put ketchup.
4: This is huge.
3: I don't think mine has cheese sauce.
5: I can't work.
3: Oh,
5: with
3: that's
4: oh,
3: yours.
4: We're switching.
3: Oops.
4: Give me that.
5: And then just a little potato salad to go with that. You could do two of these. Just clean and oil your grill and get it good and hot, and you will have great results. Keep it simple.
4: So yummy.
5: The last moment of this segment is just people chewing. I think this is a testament to the fact that people have got to get down
6: potato
5: with this.
3: Potato salad is basically has relish in it and mustard.
5: It's no mayo. It's just a little olive oil and mustard to keep it light.
4: Olive oil and mustard, that's it?
3: But there's pickles. What are these pickles?
5: And chopped up pickles and pickle juice.
4: And pickle juice.
5: I put pickle juice in everything.
3: Yeah. Alex, you're the best. So to get this recipe, head to today.com/food.

0: Okay, no matter what time it is, it's always a good time for barbecue. So we called in one of our favorite barbecue experts, executive chef and owner of Pig Beach, Matt Abdu.
1: We love our Matt Abdu. He's showing us a delicious brisket beef stew that's perfect to whip up this weekend. Check it out.
2: Hey guys, that's right. Barbecue season is all season long, but there's nothing quite like a hearty, warm beef stew to warm you up on one of these cold winter nights. So in front of you today, we're taking beef stew and kicking it up to the next level by using my favorite cut of barbecue meat, the king of meats, the brisket. Now, what I love about this is that I find that the brisket is one of the most perfect meats to stew as well as slow, low cook with some smoke for barbecue. But there's two things I want to make certain everybody out there knows about the brisket. Within this big cut of meat I have in front of me here, there's two pieces primarily. There's what's called the flat and what's called the point. The point is that part that you all know and love is the moist or the fatty part of the brisket. And that's the part of the brisket we want to make the stew with, because it's going to make those beautiful, moist, delicious beef cubes. So we're going to cut away the flat. And then you can see within this big piece of that point, there's all this beautiful marbling in the fat. We're simply just going to take this, cut it into about 1-inch cubes or so, 1.5 to 1-inch cubes or so. And you can leave all that fat in there. It's all going to render out beautifully well. And then we're going to take this, season it up with some salt and pepper, and toss it in flour. The next step in our big Dutch oven pot, you want to use around a 7-quart Dutch oven pot or larger. Bring it up to about medium-high heat with 1/2 cup of vegetable oil. We're going to take those brisket point cubes, that nice, fatty, moist, beautiful, delicious brisket cubes, toss them in salt, flour, and pepper, and brown them off until they're nice and evenly golden brown on all sides, like you see here. In this pan, after the meat's been all browned, all these delicious brown bits and goodness, that's what's called the fond. That's incredible flavor. To that, we're going to add in about 4 to 5 cloves of smashed garlic and get that until it's nice, aromatic, and lightly golden brown. And then this is the secret, guys. We're going to take some tomato paste, and we're going to fry it up in that oil until it becomes nice and sweet. This is going to help develop so much beautiful sweetness and flavor in the stew. A little bit of tomato paste really does go a long way. We're going to cook that for about 2 minutes or so, and then it's time to deglaze the pan, meaning we're going to choose some liquid to get all those little brown bits up off the bottom. We're going to take a little sherry vinegar, add it all in there, and then 1.5 cups of red wine. Any kind of wine you'd like to drink is best to cook with. Obviously, you don't want to use something that's crazy expensive, but use what you can afford and what you have at your house. We're going to take this and reduce this down for about 10 minutes or so until it gets nice and thick. At that point, guys, all of these beef chunks that we've just browned up are going to go back into the stew once this is reduced down. And we're going to cover it with 4 cups of beef broth, store-bought or homemade, whatever you have, and 2 cups of vegetable broth. Now, here's another secret, guys, something that I love that just really amps up all the flavor in this stew, is I'm going to take one of those packets of that French onion soup mix, and we're going to add it in right to there. Put the lid on it, bring it up to a simmer. Let it cook for about 1.5 hours. Then after 1.5 hours of cooking, you're going to take the lid off. We're going to add in the rest of our vegetables. We have some large diced carrots, large diced celery, and some pearl onions. I love the pearl onions because they get such a beautiful visual within that stew of like a nice pop of color as well as a nice bite to it. And then after that, guys, we're going to let it finish cooking for another 45 minutes or so until you have, check this out, the most beautiful, gorgeous, hearty beef stew you've ever had in your life, being made with brisket. The flavor is going to knock your socks off. Absolutely incredible. Something so good. Serve it up alongside with some of your favorite mashed potatoes or buttered egg noodles. And guys, I'm telling you right now, you're in Happyville with this brisket red wine braised beef stew, the perfect dish to warm you up during these cold winter months. I promise you it's definitely worth one making at home. Back to you guys in the studio. I hope you guys enjoy this recipe, and lots of love to y'all.
3: Today Food, we are back. And did you guys know that Italian beef, the sandwich, it's booming in shops all across the country, all thanks to the show, the series on FX called The Bear. It's about a young superstar chef who leaves the world of fine dining to take over his family's sandwich shop in Chicago. Now, the house specialty of the shop is Italian beef, and people on the show and in real life are dying to get their hands on this sandwich. So we asked our buddy Matt Abdu, who literally Uncle Al and I talk about Pig Beach once a week around here. Are we going this weekend? Should we go see Matt this weekend?
4: Yes.
3: We're always talking about you.
4: Yes, you should.
3: Executive chef of Pig Beach. By the way, new locations in New York and West Palm Beach. Bear is a show that you like to watch, too.
4: Oh, God, it was so good. It was so true to form in so many ways that when that show came out, I was just like, oh, my God. I crushed the whole season in two nights. Jeremy, the main actor, just did such an incredible job. It was so cool to watch.
5: watch.
3: What is the history of the Italian beef? Like, it came into my life much later through, we would order it from Portillo's, which is another place in Chicago.
4: Well, that's one of the most iconic places that did it and had its huge claim to fame. But essentially, it's like a hot roast beef sandwich that's dipped in this beautiful beef broth and finished on this nice crusty bread from, like, this famous bakery in Chicago. And it's just all those great things. You got that beautiful beefy meat. You got these pickled vegetables on top, a little bit of heat.
3: Let's get into it. How do you make this at home?
4: Let's do it. So this is our version. This is what we've been running at our Pig Beach, Queens location for our happy hour menu. This show inspired us to start doing this dish at our restaurant. Mm-hmm. So we're super excited for people to come in and try it. Ours starts with this beautiful wet rub. Now, traditional is probably more of like Italian seasonings and whatnot, but in this bowl here, we got some plain old yellow mustard and some honey. Mm-hmm. And what we add to it is some fresh chopped garlic, some black pepper, some oregano, brown sugar, and chili flakes.
3: Chili flakes. I always give it some heat.
4: And rosemary.
3: There.
4: Sorry. And we're going to just mix all that together to make what we call a wet rub, which is in this bowl right here. And this wet rub is beautiful. Okay. It's perfect for steaks.
3: What is this?
4: That's that beef paste. That also has to go in here. That's that. It's a beef base, like kind of like better than bouillon or beef paste. It is beefy broth flavor. Add water to it. But if you do this, it makes
3: then
4: a great
3: marinade.
4: Turns
3: out here, yeah.
4: That's right. So we're going to take this paste.
3: Is this something you're doing like the night before?
4: Yes,
3: yeah,
4: so you're
3: going to
4: do
3: before?
4: All of this the night before. You're going to let it actually marinate with this on it. You're going to smear all of this wet rub all over the meat. It's top round or top sirloin or eye round works great. And then we're going to take this, we're going to roast it in the oven really, really hot at like 450 degrees.
3: What is the beef? I go
4: minutes.
3: To the butcher and I say, I want to make
4: you
3: these sandwiches.
4: Like
3: what am I asking
4: round.
3: For?
4: Top round or eye round or top
3: a roast
4: sirloin.
3: Of top
4: a roast.
3: Round?
4: Yes, okay. Exactly. Because you're basically making roast beef. You're making homemade roast beef.
6: Oh my gosh.
3: How is it, guys? I know you're making a sandwich. Just jump
6: right
3: here.
6: All the noise.
4: Yeah, I love it. You guys are the best.
6: So good.
4: So once the meat comes out of the oven nice and roasty, we're going to make our broth. And what we're basically doing is fortifying a beef broth. Now you can go through the efforts of roasting bones and making it from scratch, or you can just go buy some of that pre-made beef broth that comes in the carton, sweat out some garlic and onions. We're going to add our roasted beef.
3: What did
4: roast.
3: You cook this for? I'm sorry, I missed that part. How long was it cooked?
4: The onions and
3: on the meat.
4: This is going to get roasted in the oven at hot heat for about 20 minutes to sear it.
3: Okay.
4: And then while that's searing, we're making our broth
3: so the
4: beef is going
3: to
4: finish cooking into that. So to that garlic and onions are sweating out, we're adding more of that beef paste is going to fortify that broth. Some Italian seasonings. This is the trick. You're going to get all that Italian seasonings flavor. It's parsley, it's rosemary, it's thyme, it's chili flake, it's garlic. And then we're going to put it to the broth in so it covers up halfway. And you're going to put it back in the oven and let this cook for about another hour or so until the internal temperature gets to around 130, which is like medium to medium rare-esque.
3: Right.
7: So you're kind of like braising it.
4: Yeah, it's like half roast, half braised. It's just a slow cooking that's going to keep that meat nice and juicy. So when you cool it down, the next day
3: Savannah's
4: after it's finished cooking,
3: it.
4: I love it completely.
6: Not an attractive.
3: When you cut it, Matt, is this like a grain situation again?
4: Yes.
3: So
4: you want always whenever you're cutting any kind of meat, you want to cut it against the grain for tenderness. But what you basically want to do is get this as thin as you possibly can. Most people do this on a deli slicer in restaurants, so you can get it super, super thin. You don't need perfect slices; you just need it thin.
3: You do make this out at home?
7: No, but I'm going.
3: I mean.
4: If you ever wanted to make it at home and you want to kind of cheat, like don't tell anybody, but you can buy like deli roast beef and basically make this broth. And then when the time comes,
3: is this the broth?
4: You're
3: going to
4: take, so this is the same broth from the meat was roasted in. We're going to take it out, strain it. We're going to add our meat back into that broth and get it nice and cooked and hot.
6: Come on.
4: And then in this pot over here, we have some of the meat.
6: Dip it in.
4: And the biggest thing, guys, with the Italian beef sandwiches, you got to get all that broth in there. Mm. And now at the restaurants, they either serve it wet, dipped, or dry. And they usually take the whole bed, they put it into that broth, get it nice and wet, and then they top it with some sweet peppers.
6: Even the peppers are yummy.
4: And some jardinera.
3: You need a roll that can handle that.
4: Yep.
3: What do you suggest?
4: There's a famous bakery in Chicago, I believe it's called Toronto Bakery, and it's kind of like an in-between French bread, Italian bread. It's nice and crusty. Crusty and hearty that can hold up to the juiciness of it. But literally, when you're eating this sandwich in Chicago, it's like falling apart because it's so wet from all that broth.
3: Right.
4: You roll it up nice and tight, and people like eat it with a knife and fork because it's going to fall apart. But
3: it's
4: whatever
3: so
4: you want, however you enjoy eating it, broth inside, dip it. But those pickled vegetables, right? They add a nice like brightness to that hearty meat flavor of that sandwich and the sweetness from the sweet peppers and everything that's in there. It's just
6: so
4: like
6: yummy.
4: The perfect
3: How's
4: sandwich.
3: Your happy hour version of this going?
4: Amazing. People. We can't wait for more people to come and check it out and have it from 4 to 7 every day. We're doing a happy hour with this sandwich being one of the featured items on it, so we look forward
3: and
4: to
3: you recommend the
4: in.
3: Show The Barry.
4: Oh, it was so good. Jeremy Allen White, the main actor, did such a great job. There's so many, like a fine dining chef, you know, my days at Del Posto, leaving that to do a barbecue restaurant. There's so many like true reform.
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0: Matt Abdu, huge friend of the show. 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
13: Cookbook that comes out today. Hey,
14: my friend,
13: cool.
14: Good to see you.
15: Great to see you. Thank you for having me.
14: So you're doing the backyard staple, a barbecue,
15: right,
14: a burger.
15: Pig Beach Barbecue Burger.
14: And it starts with
15: the sauce. So the first thing we need is a little bit of mayonnaise. Al, you want to help me out
14: here?
15: Sure,
14: you bet.
15: All right, in our bowl, we have a little mayonnaise.
14: Okay.
15: Pig Beach Barbecue Mustard Sauce, which is what gives us that sort of like unique flavor to it all.
14: Okay.
15: Some ketchup, chopped pickles, and a little bit of our all-purpose barbecue seasoning. So these chopped pickles are also the pickles that we're going to be putting on the burger that we've done ourselves.
0: So delicious.
15: Yes, and we make them. They're amazing. They're light, crisp, bright, vibrant, just amazing.
0: Okay. What was the last thing you just put in there?
15: A little bit of all-purpose barbecue seasoning. We put it on our ribs. We put it on our pork shoulders. We put it basically on everything.
0: It's
15: going to be on that corn that's going to be down at the end of the table pretty soon. All right, so now we got a burger sauce made. You're going to put that in a non-reactive container, put it in your fridge. It'll hold for about 2 weeks, no problem. Oh. Pull it out whenever you want to dip a burger, hot dog, anything you want into it. It's delicious.
0: Okay. Yeah. That's the secret sauce.
15: That's the secret sauce.
14: Not so secret.
15: All right, so next, we got to cook up our burgers. I love using a blend that's like brisket and short rib, chuck, but whatever you can find, cook it up. It's delicious. Then we're going to season it with a little bit of my pepper. It's a little bit of salt, pepper, and a little accent. That accent helps give like a nice umami flavor to that burger.
14: Basically like an MSG.
15: Exactly.
14: Yeah.
15: Exactly.
14: Which gets a bad rap.
15: It gets a bad rap. I mean, it's a little bit is delicious and goes a long way and won't
0: and
15: do any harm to you.
0: You salt your burgers,
15: you
0: right?
15: Season everything. You always got to season them first because that's going to get all that flavor out of the meat. Mm-hmm. We're going to go out of our grill, nice and hot heat, get it cooking. I like to cook my burgers still, you know, about a medium, but whatever you want to cook them to, they're going to take probably around 5 to 8 minutes, depending upon the thickness of the patty that you're using.
0: Okay.
15: When they get finally cooked, you're going to last couple of minutes, you're going to put a piece of cheese on it and melt them down.
16: What kind of cheese do you like?
15: I'm an American cheese guy on my burger. It melts perfectly. It's the best cheese out there for a burger, in my humble opinion.
14: A big mistake people make, pressing down the burger.
15: Don't ever press. Don't ever press down the burger because you're going to squeeze out all those natural juices.
17: So tempting because you want to feel like you're doing something.
15: I know, but don't because it also flares up the grill and you're going to get really bad smoke flavor on the meat. We love smoke, just not that kind of smoke flavor.
14: Okay. And then
15: next, let it rest on the tray. Let those juices just kind of naturally come out so they don't soak out your bun. And then we're going to put our burger together, a little bit of that secret sauce on the bottom bun.
17: Mm. And these pickles are...
16: Yo.
17: Are you eating it already?
15: We're going to put some of our quick pickles on top of the burger.
14: I like the potato bun, right?
15: I love the potato bun. For me, that's the perfect soft, sweet, squishy burger bun out there.
0: Everything you've is my favorite burger.
15: That's all we want it to be. Top it off and dive on in and enjoy it.
14: Your corn.
16: That's Mexican corn.
15: Mexican street corn. Well, while we're getting the Mexican street corn, a huge shout out to my co-author and friend, Super Chef Shane McBride. Amazing. Thank you. He's the best. So he co-wrote this book with me, and I couldn't have done it without him. And also the famous Katie Stilo.
0: Katie!
15: Somewhere in the back over there. Katie. Her and Anthony Contrino had great, they helped us style the food for the pictures of the book. So a huge shout out to them. Ken Goodman, Judy Choth, all the people that helped us write this book. So Mexican street corn. Mm. In this bowl over here, while you guys are munching, I'm going to put some sour cream to some mayonnaise.
0: This is so good. This burger is
15: it's
0: everything
15: simple,
0: I love about a burger.
15: Want. A little bit of chopped cilantro, some chopped garlic. And then we're going to add some lime juice. This is the simplest thing in the world, but this sauce on corn, I promise you, is like the most delicious thing in the world. And it's my favorite way of eating corn in the summertime. Grill it off, get a nice char, good flavor. And then after it comes off the grill, we're just going to take it. It's okay. We're going to take it, brush it with some of this delicious sauce we made with that mayonnaise and that sour cream. Finish it off.
17: So why are you making noise?
0: You cook it right on the grill. You don't
17: Is it that good?
0: Wait,
15: hit the whole
1: Craig is making
15: grill.
1: Noises. I'm like, okay, let me try it.
5: What is in that? Like,
1: what noise just
15: so
1: came out of your
15: that
1: body?
15: Sauce that we just made with the sour cream, the mayonnaise,
1: Wait,
15: the garlic,
1: try it now.
14: And then there's
15: the cilantro,
14: on it, right?
15: And some lime juice. Mm-hmm. And then there's some cotija cheese that we'll top it off with.
1: Oh my God.
15: And then finish it again with a little bit of that all-purpose barbecue seasoning on top. And there you have some great, it's my favorite way of eating corn. Cook it the whole way on the grill. Take those husks, pull them back like that. It makes a beautiful display for your friends, family, and loved ones.
5: Matt Abdu, ladies and gentlemen. You are the man.
1: I love you guys.
5: That's proprietary. That's proprietary, isn't it?
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5: Can you hear that? Can you hear that, Tim? Can you guys hear that? The sound of a game of brewing right here on NBC tonight. Season opener, Buffalo Bills taking on the reigning Super Bowl champs, the LA Rams. So we've got Chef Matt Abdu here. He hails from upstate New York, so he's going to rep Buffalo. Also, of course, Matt's the executive chef and owner of Pig Beach, locations here in New York City and West Palm Beach. And we've got Darrell Smith. Darrell resides in Los Angeles, home of the Rams, also a former NFL player himself. He is the host of the Mad Good Food on Taste Made. Mad Good Food on Taste Made. Gentlemen, great to have both of you with us. Thank you so much. I was just in Buffalo a few weeks ago, so I know Bills fans are stoked. They think this is their year.
22: It's game time.
5: It's game time indeed. What are we making here,
22: Matt? Chicken Riggies, Craig. Chicken Riggies, one of the most quintessential iconic dishes from upstate New York. Riggies being short for rigatoni.
5: Ah.
22: And it's this delicious, spicy chicken pasta dish, so we're going to get right to it. So
5: is this beer also from Buffalo?
22: I don't know where that beer's from, but it looks delicious, cold, and refreshing. So in our little calendar here, a nice little fun trick, we have some chicken thighs. We're switching up from the traditional chicken breasts. Some chicken thighs, we're dredging it with some flour, hitting it with a little bit of salt and pepper. And this cool little trick, you can shake it out with a colander to get all that extra flour off of it without it being nice and clean. Okay. And then we're going to brown off our chicken thighs. That oil's nice and hot. Once they're all brown, we're going to take the chicken out.
5: Okay.
22: In that same pot, we have some onions and garlic that have been sweated down with a little bit of olive oil. The next step, we're going to deglaze a little bit of white wine.
5: All right.
22: Any white wine will do, but I love a good Chardonnay for this dish. Then we're going to add some tomato sauce, some mushrooms, diced tomatoes, roasted red peppers, and we're going to let all this stuff cook down for about 15, 20 minutes or so until you get to this delicious concoction right
5: so
22: here.
5: That turns into this.
22: That turns into this. Then we're going to finish it. We're going to put our chicken back in.
5: Okay.
22: We're going to hit it with some heavy cream to make that beautiful sort of pink sauce out of this dish. Some chopped cherry peppers. This is where that vinegar heat comes into play and really just kind of wakes this entire dish up. Makes it super delicious. Can't have this pasta without a little bit of butter. And that's just all going to simmer down.
5: Good,
22: we're going to finish it with the cooked rigatoni pasta. Just cook it as normal as the box would say. And you're ready to go. Chicken Riggies, my upstate New York family. There it is!
5: Chicken Riggies! Bills this year?
22: I think they're going to do great. I'm very excited to see what they do.
5: All right. So there's the Chicken Riggie from Buffalo. What do we have from L.A.?
23: Good luck to you. Well, I'm representing L.A., but I am from Philly. I just had to say that beforehand.
5: Yes.
23: So today
5: I was going to ask you about that.
23: It's a nice ensemble, right? Yep. So we're going to represent both sides. So we have a Filipino Mexicali Lumpia. Because L.A. doesn't really have a food, okay. And so I'm taking Philly with me and mixing it with lumpia, which is all over L.A.
5: I like what you
23: if
5: did.
23: If you don't know what lumpia is, it is basically a Filipino egg roll, right? And so okay. We got some steak here that we've basically sliced. And so to do
5: what
23: this...
5: What kind of steak are you using? Does
23: so
5: it matter?
23: So this we got a ribeye, right? Okay. And you want to freeze this a little bit so it's easier to slice. So watch this. Watch how easy this is. When you freeze it, you can get it super thin.
5: So that's a pro tip you just dropped there. Freeze the steak first. Easier to slice.
23: Easy, right?
5: Okay.
23: And then if you want, you can go to the store, and sometimes you can get these from like an Asian market, and it's already sliced for you. So we're going to move over here, and we've got our steak that we've thinly sliced. We're going to add a little bit of my seasoning, Mitch, which is some seasoning. We got some chili powder. We got some
5: paprika. What kind of seasoning? Is that proprietary? Or?
23: In Philly, we like to use a little bit of seasoning. That's why our cheesesteaks taste so good.
5: Okay.
23: And so this is the proprietary mix. We got some chili powder. We got some paprika. We got some brown sugar, cinnamon.
5: You're not telling me. You're not telling me everything that's in there.
23: Not all this stuff, because then I would have to.
5: Yeah,
23: exactly.
5: Okay.
23: So we got this. We got a little bit of onion. We got some green pepper. And for this step, you really want to activate those glutes in that lower back.
5: Okay.
23: And you want to get both sides.
5: Oh, in the cast iron skillet.
23: Right?
5: Okay. I didn't see that coming.
23: There we go. And we just mix these together, right? Boom. Add our cheese to this.
5: All
23: in the pan.
5: Okay.
23: Why not? And all we want to do is make sure this is just mixed all together.
5: Okay.
23: Next, we move on to this step, and this turns into this. It's already frozen a little bit or cooled off.
5: All right.
23: Because we want to put these into our rolls.
5: All right.
23: And I'll have you help me. So
5: all right. We're just going to take a little bit. Just leg wash?
23: Don't do that yet. We're going to put this right at the bottom, layered across. Right? And you ain't got to put too much. Like, let me see.
5: There
23: we go. That's good enough,
5: okay.
23: Right? And now we
5: thanks
23: just take
5: help,
23: this.
5: Matt.
22: I got you. I appreciate
5: no
22: you.
5: No I in team, Matt.
23: And now once you do this, we're going to roll this piece over.
5: Okay.
23: And fold it into itself. So just like this. You're going to roll it like a rug.
5: Roll it like a rug.
23: Bring it back. Right. And then we come all the way up.
5: Oh.
23: And now we take that egg wash.
5: This is elaborate.
23: Right across the top.
5: Right across the top. So roll it
23: and make
5: more.
23: It nice and sticky icky.
5: It's sticky icky.
23: Sticky icky.
5: Sticky icky.
23: Just like that. And so once we got this, we'll take these. You could cut these in half if you like. And we just drop these bad boys right into our oil.
5: So you cut them in half first.
23: Yeah. Okay. And if you want, you can freeze them. You can take them out. You can cook them right out of the freezer.
5: Okay.
23: These we've frozen a little bit just because we want them to be nice and stiff and to keep that shape. And in the end, once they're nice and crispy.
5: Yeah. Voila.
23: Voila.
5: What kind of oil? S. Jones, come over here.
23: Take that.
5: What's the verdict here? Because you're a Philly girl.
2: I'm like watching with both of these things. They're like cheesesteak spring rolls.
23: Yeah, exactly.
2: They are so good.
23: Exactly,
2: and you can make it's easy to make at home. Really isn't that delightful?
5: You got trouble.
2: And you know, Matt.
22: I'm literally
2: walking around with both bowls.
5: Sure. Matt, thank you.
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22: Thank you very much.
27: Let's talk about the cookbook, because finally
22: yes,
27: the book is,
22: book is here.
27: Barbecue cookbook.
22: That's right. Exciting.
27: When I think of barbecue, I really do think of Uncle Al, because we exchange
22: better, right?
27: Barbecue
22: that's right.
27: Ideas and tips all the time. Didn't you write a blurb in Matt's book?
5: I did.
22: He sure did.
5: I did.
27: What do you love about the cookbook?
5: It's simple. You know, everything is really accessible. Mm-hmm. You can imagine making this stuff.
22: Exactly. And that's what we really wanted to do. We wanted to make a book that everybody could enjoy, that everybody could cook, from the barbecue, like, hobbyist to the professional barbecue guy learning to make some extra flavors, right. Something fun and different.
27: What advice do you have for people who want it, like newbies in the barbecue world? What's your
22: I think
27: advice?
22: The best advice I can give any newbie in the barbecue world is to get yourself a digital InstaReed thermometer. It's probably one of the best ways you can tell when anything is cooked, ready to be wrapped, or ready to be finished. So with that tool, you can really have a lot of success in the barbecue game.
27: Perfect. I teased a second by saying you were going to find some meats that are a little less expensive to use.
22: Yep.
27: What do we got today?
22: So today we got a little tri-tip action for you. It's a cut of sirloin from the bottom part of the sirloin. And what I love about tri-tip is it's got so much incredible flavor to it. And it's got a texture of that something similar to like a flank steak or so once you slice it nice and thin.
27: All right.
22: And grill up. It also takes on great flavor. So
27: what do you start with here?
22: Our tri-tip recipe is super simple. We're starting off with a piece of tri-tip that you can see here. Called tri-tip because it looks like a triangle. It's got like a triangular sort of shape to it. But for our rub, we're going to do something super simple. Some ground black pepper, some paprika, granulated garlic, and a little bit of dried rosemary. Now, we're going to mix this all together, and this can go in your pantry into a food-safe container. Save it up there for probably up to 6 months in your pantry and use it when needed.
27: Can you use that same rub on other cuts of meat?
22: Absolutely. You can use it on any kind of steak, chicken, poultry, pork. It's delicious. It's just a really simple all-purpose rub. So then we're going to take our tri-tip. We're going to hit it with a little bit of olive oil, whatever you have in your pantry, and then we're going to generously season it with this tri-tip rub, or really all-purpose kind of rub seasoning.
4: On both sides, right?
22: On both sides.
27: That's right.
22: On both sides. See, look, I love
27: Savannah
22: it.
27: Savannah knows now.
5: She's got a cooking chef.
4: That's right. Are you going to eat both sides?
22: So from here, if you have a smoker, this is the point where we're going to fire up our smoker to 250 degrees. I like to use cherry wood. But whatever kind of wood and whatever that sort of smoke flavor you like, by all means, have some fun with it.
27: And do you have to smoke it?
22: You don't. That's the great thing about this steak, is you don't have to smoke it at all if you don't want to. It just adds that element of like that barbecue smoky flair and flavor to it, which really kind of makes that steak different and shine a little bit more. Mm-hmm. But you could also just take it and cook it completely on the grill if you want.
27: And you would do that at 252? There's a
22: No, on the grill. So whenever we set up a grill, I love to do what's called zone cooking, where I'll have one side set to really hot, hot heat for charring and marking, and then another side set to sort of medium.
27: To cook that center.
22: Exactly. To get that nice and low center cook so you get a perfect eye.
5: What do you want to do inside, Matt?
22: If you wanted to do it inside, you could absolutely take it and just roast it off in your oven. No problem. Like, that's the great thing about cooking, is that everyone has a version of a recipe of what they can do, but the great thing is that as long as you're cooking it in that digital InstaReed thermometer you have, cooking it to the right temperature, you're going to have a delicious cut of meat cooked
27: perfectly
22: every time.
27: What's this medium rare? What do you pull this at?
22: So for medium rare, I'll pull it around 135 and let it sort of rest.
27: Exactly.
22: It's going to carry you over.
27: That's why all right, we got about a minute and a half.
22: All right, so we're going to go quick. So in here we have our steak. It's been smoked to about 100 degrees. We're going to let it rest, then we're going to mark it off on that grill, get those beautiful char marks that are happening. And then for me, the perfect condiment to the summertime meat is a chimichurri sauce.
27: Hodgepodge.
22: Oh, yeah, it's the best. So we're just going to take some parsley and chop it up. We're going to add it to our mixing bowl. We have some mint, some more parsley.
27: I add cilantro with that, too, sometimes.
22: Cilantro is great to it as well. We can add some shallots, garlic, chili flake, oregano. Put that all in the bowl. Red wine vinegar, lemon juice, olive oil. We'll mix that all together, zest it with a little bit of lemon, and you have
27: so
22: the perfect,
27: fresh
22: perfect. Oh my God, it's the best thing ever.
27: And then
22: we're
27: the
22: just
27: going to
22: take the steak. And what I love about tri-tip is that the backside, for those of people that would like the steak a little bit more cooked, just by the nature of the steak, that's my boy right there.
5: That's a happy plate.
22: I love it.
5: That's
22: Lindsay. That is a happy plate.
27: What's going on here at home?
5: That's fantastic.
27: Are you not eating?
22: So the great thing about tri-tip is that since it's tapered off at the end, for the guests that are joining us and want their steak cooked a little bit more, they can have those sort of medium well pieces, and the people that want something a little bit more on the medium rare side, you go right to the middle and you get those beautiful pieces cut right there. Top it off with that bright, fresh, vibrant chimichurri sauce.
27: What do you think?
22: It's just
5: amazing.
22: Steak. It's perfect.
5: You can put chimichurri on chicken.
22: It
27: tastes fatty.
22: Yep. It's got a great, clean, meaty flavor to it. That chimichurri, just get it, Craig. I love it.
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8: All day.
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11: The unicorn. 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
12: What, is she right there? 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
28: Everyone's mad at you, Willie.
0: Better make this fast. 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
36: One of our most favorite franchises ever, Ambush Makeovers.
37: Okay. Look at it. It doesn't look so good.
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2: It is time for another edition of Q&A Today, where we answer your questions about anything and everything. And we're still thinking of our trip to Hilton Head Island. So we have a summer theme this morning. So are we ready for our first question?
5: Okay. Yes.
2: Okay. So our first question comes from one of our audience members on Hilton Head Island, Teresa. Al, you can take this one.
5: Okay.
44: I'm wondering if you have any trendy summer grilling tips for me.
5: Ooh. I don't have any trendy grilling tips, but the one that I think, and Matt Abdu kind of touched on this, people, when they're grilling, they move their meat too much on the grill. If you're doing proteins, whether it's chicken or fish or beef, burgers especially, don't keep flipping it up, back and forth and back. And whatever you do, whether it's a steak or don't press down on it, because like there's a whole trend now, these smash burgers.
2: Yeah, they are.
5: I'm not a big fan. Of that. Just let it sit, and you'll know the meat will let you know when it's time to flip it, because it'll release from the grill, and you'll
2: make it easier
5: then
2: to
5: flip it.
2: Yeah. Okay.
5: So
3: good tip.
2: Very cool.
3: Yeah.
5: All right, now Dylan, this one is from you.
2: Okay.
5: You coming from one of our Hilton Head audience members, Lori. Hey, Lori.
45: I want to know what Dylan's going to do with her kids in the hot city this summer.
2: It was hot down there, but you were right next to the beach. But, so one thing I love to do in the city, kids love water of any kind. So I'll fill up a bucket with water balloons, or I'll, you know, fill up a gallon jug of water, put it in a bag, and just, you know, fill up buckets with cups. And they can sit there for hours, and they naturally get soaking wet, so it cools them down. They don't even realize that they're in the hot sun, because they're just nice and cool.
3: Have you been to Brooklyn Bridge Park? They're all over the city.
5: Sure.
3: The water features in all
5: those,
3: the parks all over the city.
5: Sprinklers.
3: My kids love it.
2: No matter how cold the water is.
3: They'll do it.
2: Yeah, they'll do it. All right, Jacob, so we have a viewer question on Instagram for you. This is from Steve. He says, did you always want to be a reporter when you were growing up?
3: I saw this question, so I brought a visual aid. The answer is yes. Do we have it?
2: I sure hope
3: this
2: so.
3: This is me with one hand.
2: Oh,
3: so
2: wow.
3: Tips
2: goodness.
3: For young reporters, if you want to be a journalist, keep one hand in the pocket. And that's me also.
5: Oh, my gosh.
3: Wow, I still do this sometimes when I'm not getting on TV a lot. I just make myself a
5: perfect. You have your own TV.
2: Wait, Jacob, this is amazing.
5: That's right.
3: Isn't that crazy?
5: I like that first picture. You were like a one-man band.
3: Yeah. One-man
5: band. Shot your own
3: OMB.
5: Stuff.
3: Just trying to be John.
2: Good. How old were you?
3: I was there. I don't know. What did I look like? Probably seven.
2: Yeah,
3: eight,
5: that's
2: eight,
5: great.
2: Eight.
3: I loved it. Always
2: is that
3: wanted
2: like an
3: to
2: old
3: do
2: JVC?
3: It. A dream come true. Yeah,
2: that's awesome.
3: Speaking of aspiring journalists, our Today intern Valeria has a great question for Chanel. As a matter of fact,
2: okay.
3: Watch this.
46: Do you have any go-to or favorite interview questions that you have found can get some really interesting answers?
2: That's a really good
3: question. That is a good
2: question. You know what I think that I didn't necessarily learn until, you know, I got into the business, which is, it's not just about the interview when you sit down and you have the conversation with the person. It's what you're saying when you sit down so that they're ready for you when you start. Mm-hmm. So usually if somebody's coming
47: sometimes
2: in,
47: that's the hardest.
2: That's the hardest part, because if you just sit down and you start your interview, you're starting cold.
5: Mm-hmm.
2: So I like to ask people where they're from, just because I'm genuinely curious. And you learn a lot about a person when you find, like Jay just told me he's from Tulsa. I'm like, wait, my family's from there. You know what I mean? And then you just,
47: and everybody's nice and comfortable.
3: Another good tip.
2: Yeah.
5: So, Jacob, you're
2: a guest Jacob,
5: of honor.
2: Your turn.
5: You packed your bags
3: to
5: be here today. So why don't you take this next one from our viewer, Nikki.
3: All right.
48: What's the one thing you always forget to pack?
2: What is that? Forget to pack?
3: Forget to pack. Hair product. So last night.
5: Oh, yeah, me too.
3: I need a haircut. Last night, I got in really late, like 1 a.m.,
0: and I realized that so I went to CVS. I had to find a CVS.
2: Do you have like a regimen for your hair?
0: I just put a little stuff in. Might do a little blow dry from time to time. Yeah. You never know.
4: You just don't wake up.
0: Look at Al's laughing, shaking his head. Why don't we just move on, ladies and gentlemen? Let's cap it off with a question for all of us from another Hilton Head Island viewer, Lori. Lori, save me, please.
2: Ah, that's funny.
6: I'm dying to know what your favorite summer cocktail is.
2: All right.
0: Who's first?
2: Let's go ahead.
4: I've been on a margarita kick lately. I've just been.
0: Spicy or no spicy?
4: No spice.
0: Oh, I do spicy.
2: We have a cocktail.
4: Straight up margarita.
7: How about you?
2: Mine's called the Gold Rush. We discovered it at a party we threw this weekend. It's got a little bourbon. It's got a splash of lime.
7: All right.
2: And it's dill. Yummy.
4: Oh, you have the spicy margarita. Okay.
0: I got a spicy. Yeah. Yeah.
2: Is that one of your go-to?
0: Spicy marg. Cheers,
4: what's
0: guys.
4: What's yours? Is that water?
7: Well, no, it's not water. And of course, I mean, I talk about the Aperol Spritz, but my drink of choice, discovered a few summers ago, the gin and tonic.
2: Okay.
0: I've heard of it.
2: This is so good.
0: This is really spicy.
2: And I forgot to say honey simple syrup.
7: I think we need to end the show like this every day.
2: Oh, my gosh.
4: Oh, this is fantastic. Remember what happened last time we
0: did this? It was Christmas. I was here. I was wasted.
2: Exactly.
7: But is it a waste?
2: Not really. Joy that we had.
0: Cheers, guys. Thanks for the questions, ladies and gentlemen.
2: We are getting you ready for summer. And what better way to celebrate warmer weather than a backyard party? Today, contributor Elizabeth Highschool's here. She has some quick and easy ideas to help us entertain. No stress, no mess. Just yum.
8: That's it. You know, the thing is about summer entertaining that makes it so easy and fun is that, you know, you don't have to do it inside. You're going to go outside. Mother Nature's already decorated everything for you. You don't have to worry about dust bunnies under your couch.
2: I like the paper plate, too.
8: Yes,
2: absolutely. Can we just say amen to a paper plate?
8: We've got amazing paper plates. So we're going to start with burgers. And these aren't just your average burgers. Honey, we are going to stuff these with pimento cheese. Two of my favorite things in the entire world.
2: By the way, you're speaking this Southerner gentleman.
8: I know. Please look at them. They're so excited. Okay, I'm sorry. Yeah, go ahead and give them.
2: But they want the pimento.
8: And the pickles.
2: Thank you.
8: Don't forget the pickles.
9: This is one of the best days of my life.
7: Other than the children.
8: So now the thing you need to remember is that you don't want to overstuff this. I mean, you want to because we love it so much, but if you do too much, just going to ooh and goo everywhere.
2: It's ground beef.
8: Yes.
2: Okay,
8: I guess I should have started there.
2: I got excited about the cheese.
8: So it's onions, it's ketchup, it's a little bit of egg to help bind it, salt and pepper.
2: Okay.
8: We're going to add that in here. So you can go ahead and start that. Why don't you do that?
2: I'll do that.
8: And I'm getting to my part that I'm so excited about.
2: Okay, me too.
8: And then we're going to take our other patty, we're going to put it on top. Now, you just want to press and seal. Press and seal.
2: Okay.
8: Make sure that you get that really, really sealed because otherwise, when we get over here to this pan, it's going to turn into a mess.
2: So you used a melon scooper, not an ice cream scooper. A melon scooper is the right amount of cheese.
8: It really is. It really is.
2: All right.
8: Okay. Now, we want to make sure we got to get this pan as hot as the hinges of hell. I mean, it has got to be so damn hot.
7: That's hot.
8: Because otherwise, it's just, it is not going to get that beautiful crust.
2: All right.
8: Let it sit.
2: Got it. Check.
8: Let it sit.
2: Yes.
8: Don't start bothering it with this spatula. Leave it alone. I always see people in there. Scraping.
2: Yeah,
8: and
2: I like to do a nice press down.
8: You lose all the juices. The juices stay in.
2: Okay.
8: So now we have our gorgeous burger.
2: Stop doing that.
8: Yes.
2: Okay.
8: We're gonna build this burger.
2: But wait, the hot pan isn't it gonna get burned on the outside?
8: No.
2: How do we make sure it cooks through?
8: No. You want that caramelized crust. I mean, that's what the burger. That's the best part of it. So it's perfectly fine. We're going to go about 7 minutes on each side. That'll be done and ready to go.
2: Got it.
8: Now, we're just going to add bacon. We've got some bread and butter pickles. You don't need to go mucking this up with a bunch of stuff.
2: What about sauce?
8: A
2: dry bun?
8: I mean, if you want that, you can have it. A little bit of mayonnaise is fine. A little bit of ketchup. Mm-hmm. But you've got all that good pimento inside. You don't need
2: to. Okay, wait. Let's get a verdict from the taste test.
8: You could put a little more pimento on top. You could put pimento on top.
9: There's never enough pimento.
8: Absolutely. Right? Now, this is our cornbread salad. I mean, I'm telling you, it will make potato salad look like a fool. It is the finest thing. And I know it sounds strange.
2: It looks so pretty.
8: But kind of think croutons. Think cornbread croutons is where I'm going with this. And then you layer up all the good stuff. You've got cheese. You've got bacon. You've got ranch dressing.
2: Yes.
8: Honey, there ain't anything better.
7: Say
8: and
7: amen.
8: I mean, seriously, we've got a little bit of fresh corn. Layer. And then let it sit. Let it all that goodness soak in.
2: Is there a trick to making it look so pretty and getting a layer like that?
8: Well, no. I mean, it's super simple. You can start with your cornbread, and then you add all of your other things, and then continue to layer it up, and it'll be that pretty.
2: All right.
8: Now we're getting to my favorite part, and that's a cocktail.
2: Yeah.
8: Woo! So we've got some watermelon mojitos. But look what we're going to do. So you have your watermelon. We need to, we got to cut it out anyway. So why don't we just save it? I mean, let's leave this. We're going to pull this, and then we're going to make this fabulous little cooler. Is that not adorable?
2: Yeah, we'll show that in a minute.
8: And you can even get a bigger watermelon if you want. We're going to keep, you want to keep scooping?
2: Sure.
8: Okay, we'll let you scoop for just a second.
2: Sure.
8: So all we do is we do a simple syrup with sugar, mint, and water. We're going to cook that down, let it cool.
10: What do you mean cook?
8: We're going to boil.
10: Like put it, we're going to heat this up?
8: Yeah. Oh. No, I'm sorry. We're going to make a simple syrup first when we're making the drink. I'm going to go back to talking about the drink.
10: Okay.
8: So we have our water, we have our sugar, and a little bit of mint. Mm-hmm. Let that, cook it, let it melt, mm-hmm. and then we're going to cool it.
10: Okay.
8: And then we add that to our frozen watermelon chunks. Mm-hmm. Once we take this out of here, we want to put this in the freezer, let it freeze, and then we're going to put it all in the blender and blend it up. So it's a frozen cocktail. We'll top it with a little bit of club soda. Mm-hmm. Here is our absolutely beautiful watermelon.
10: This is so cute. So you just scooped it out and made an ice bucket.
8: Exactly.
10: Nice.
8: And now look, the thing is, though, is that you want, I love this. This is it's a gift to bring to your hostess. Oh. You want to know how to be a good guest so that you can invite it back. I mean, if you were right, you know to bring something.
10: Of course. Yes.
8: And so this is one of my favorites. It's paper plates, adorable paper plates. And then the little tag says, oh, let me do the dishes. So you bring that. You've
10: so
8: got
10: cute.
8: The paper plates. Isn't
11: that's
8: that adorable?
11: Funny.
8: And there are lots of really fun ones. Like, look at the ones they've got. So they've got these wonderful bamboo plates.
11: Love bamboo.
8: You can throw it away. Yep. Nobody's going to be in the kitchen cussing because they were left to do all the dishes.
10: But I didn't even know you were doing this paper plates thing. And that's the first thing I thought of. If you're outside... paper plates.
8: You've got to.
10: Yes.
8: I mean, it really does make it so much more simple. And that's what summer's about. Summer is easy, laid back, and fun.
10: Did y'all taste that drink?
11: Yes.
10: So even the mocktail is good. I don't know how you did it.
11: Burger's great.
10: Thank you. Recipes at today.com/food.

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3: Some people think that Chalk Sport's just a clever name, that we just talk sport. 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
2: We're firing up the grill to help you dive into the holiday weekend, and joining us is pitmaster and now author, finally, Kevin Bledsoe, just released Bledsoe's Barbecue Cookbook, his very first. Kev, good morning. It's so great to have you. What do you want readers to know about this great cookbook when they buy it for their fathers for Father's Day?
3: I just want to let you know this book is family. That's what it's all about. Father's Day, Memorial Day, it's like Sunday dinner. Every page on that book is like Sunday dinner. Open it up, enjoy it, enjoy your family, so show some love, and use those recipes and eat
2: good. And your recipes start, you were in Compton as a kid to stay out of trouble. You would go visit your grandma in Texas.
3: Of course.
2: And she taught you the slow and low Texas barbecue way, and you've made a whole career out of it.
3: I've been doing it low and slow like a 6'4" ever since. I'm going to whip up this rub right quick for y'all and keep it fast. A little pepper, a little cumin. Little garlic.
2: Now, you got a secret to this, or is this what you use?
3: Oh, yeah, I ain't going to tell y'all everything, but I'm going to tell y'all a little bit of it. A little garlic salt.
2: Is this my brew right here?
3: Yeah, that's your brew.
2: You're looking out. Kev.
3: Where's my cognac?
2: You.
3: A little chili powder.
2: We got the eaters over there tasting it.
4: Oh, guys, you can just jump right in.
5: This is
3: y'all eating good
5: this
3: today.
2: What's
5: we
2: the key to
5: you.
2: The rub? Both, both sides, right?
3: Both sides, and then the balance of the sugar and the salt.
2: Yeah.
3: You know, a lot of people take it so serious. Man, have some fun when you barbecue. Look at all these beautiful people out here. You know what I'm saying?
2: Do you have to have a smoker? Can you make your type of food without owning a smoker?
3: I mean, you know, the book, that's the best thing about the book, of course, because it shows you how to do the same thing on a Weber grill, a damn hibachi, or whatever you need. You can do it on whatever.
2: Right. It's
3: you
2: cooking
3: know.
2: The soul.
3: Yeah, it's all about cooking. And
2: where's
3: you know?
2: Big Mama parked right now? Not double parked on 48?
3: Nah. She's in L.A. right now.
2: Okay. Kev's got a portable smoker that has, like, how many, 20 briskets you can do?
3: No, 75 briskets.
2: Okay, 75. Well, I eat 20 of them. All right, let's move it down. You got them. Oh, so the mustard is just really to hold this.
3: Yeah, just to hold everything on there.
2: I don't really even taste it.
5: That chicken is so moist.
6: Oh, my God.
3: Yeah, like I said, it's a lot of sugar in this.
2: Generous amount.
3: Oh, yeah. You got to make that
2: crust. All right, let's keep it moving. So how long are you going to cook it on the grill, Kev?
3: Put it on here low and slow like a 6'4" for about for about 3 hours, 3.5
2: 3 hours.
3: Yeah.
2: Nice. All right.
3: And then when they get done, we're going to get down and we're going
2: to
3: eat.
2: What do you like to eat with the ribs? You got it.
3: I like potato salad. I like mac and cheese. I like greens. I like all that.
2: All right, we only got about a minute left. All right, you got egg in here?
3: I got egg right here. Let me whip this up. Yeah.
2: All right, you can do that. How about the chicken?
3: Get my hands dirty.
2: What a way to kick off.
3: And the thing about potato salad, don't put no pecans in your damn potato salad. I'll say that right now.
2: You got to pick up the cookbook, man. It is awesome. It's got great stories. You're crushing it. In California, where I grew up, nobody did barbecue. Kev is the man. He brought it. He brought barbecue. All we knew was quinoa and kale. Finally, we got barbecue. Thanks to Bledsoe Barbecue.
3: Thanks, man.
2: So be sure and check it out. And thank you. He's going to come back next hour. All these recipes are at today.com/food.
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13: Welcome back. Let's talk about your health now. It's time for Superfood Friday, and today we're talking dessert.
14: Joy Bauer is here to show us how to sneak superfoods into three sweet summer treats. Somehow you did it, and I can't wait to eat it all.
15: So the first superfood is the raspberry, and I love raspberries because they're one of the highest fiber fruits in town.
13: I didn't know that.
15: 8 grams of fiber per one cup. That's a huge amount. So fiber aids in digestion, it keeps you feeling full, and it also enhances heart health. Mm-hmm. And interestingly enough, the plant compounds within raspberries also can boost memory.
13: Really?
15: So what we're going to do is we're going to make a no-bake dessert pizza.
14: Look at this beauty.
13: So pretty.
15: So all we do is we start with our watermelon. Mm-hmm. You slice it just like that. You make, you know, four different quarters.
13: Easy enough.
15: I'm going to add on a little bit of yogurt and dill.
14: Just Greek yogurt.
15: Put on some toasted pecans. And, of course, dark chocolate chips.
14: I went right for the chocolate.
15: It needs some chocolate chips. Yes. It's a dessert. And this is some toasted coconut.
14: Nice.
15: And so it's so fun. It's really easy to do. And you could really put on whatever toppings you want. Let's put on a little.
13: If you have friends over and you present that, how cool is that?
15: They think you are so clever. And it's very simple and delicious.
13: This looks like my jam. What is this?
15: So the next superfood is a peach.
13: Okay. Cool.
15: Peaches are great. They are juicy. They're refreshing. They scream summer. And they're more than 85% water, which means they're super hydrating. They also have plant compounds that have been shown in some small studies to reduce the occurrence of breast cancer.
13: Really?
15: Yeah.
13: Really?
15: So we have to keep on top of that.
14: Thank you.
15: What are we going to make with a peach? We are going to make
14: peach cobbler.
15: A southern peach crumble.
13: How do you make a healthy peach cobbler?
15: And I did it.
13: Crumble.
15: There's way less sugar. So I skipped a step, and I'm actually using frozen sliced peaches, and I mix it with some vanilla extract, a little bit. It is.
13: Really?
15: I do add a little bit of maple syrup in here, but not too much, and I think all the other flavors, the peaches are what's shining through.
14: Right.
15: This one in the oven for about 30 minutes, and then you have the crumble. The crumble is ground flax seeds.
13: No way.
15: And
14: really?
15: It's almond flour and oats, so it's gluten-free, and it's actually vegan as well.
14: Wow.
15: And then you just pop this in the oven. And you get a delicious southern peach crumble.
14: And the peaches are so sweet this time of year that
15: exactly.
14: you don't need that extra
15: And you
14: sugar.
15: Can use the frozen peaches in the winter as well.
13: This is amazing,
15: delicious.
13: Joy. Okay, we have

0: sweetness, and we have vanilla extract and some ice cubes.
1: Okay.
0: And then we're going to add a little secret ingredient. We're going to fake it. You can take this off. We're going
1: to
0: add cauliflower.
1: What?
0: We're going to add lime zest and lime juice. And then we're going to garnish it with...
1: Why does this blender have a child lock on it?
0: I know.
1: Okay,
2: wait.
1: Just put
2: here
1: cauliflower
2: we go.
1: In my smoothie.
0: People got there. You're not going to taste it. Taste that thing.
1: Really?
0: This is lime juice. Lots of vitamin C. Is that good?
1: Wow, that's refreshing.
3: I like it.
0: It's
1: delicious.
0: And it's creamy, and it's good
3: for
0: you.
3: This woman just put cauliflower in a drink.
0: Cheers.
1: Who even thinks of doing that?
0: I do.
1: Joy, thank you so much for these recipes. Go to today.com/food. This week, we've been checking off our summer bucket list.
4: And if you've been thinking about hosting a dinner party, we've got some ideas you can easily throw together this weekend. And we hear, Jenna, there is a BLT bar.
1: Just like what
4: involved.
1: We need is more pork. Okay, my kind of party. And here to tell us about that and more is Nathan Turner, author of I Love California, Design and Entertaining the West Coast Way. Hey, Nathan.
4: Hey, Nathan.
5: Good morning, guys.
4: Good morning,
1: Nathan. I'm a fan of your design. You're very talented, but you're also great at throwing a party. So we've already had a hot dog meets a apple pie together this morning.
5: You guys are way ahead of me. So.
1: I know.
5: And say hi to Tina, the plant, for me as
1: well.
5: Oh,
1: I will. Yeah. I know. We
4: She's
1: will.
4: Doing well.
1: Okay, can we start with cocktails? Every good party
5: yes,
1: needs a drink.
5: Cocktails. It's one of the most important things. Summer in a glass is my favorite. Sangria. Everyone loves it, but I make it with white wine or champagne. This is white wine, peaches, grapes. It's super summery.
1: Oh, yum.
5: This is another one of my favorites. Basically, it's like a really great margarita bar, but you put a bunch of fresh fruit on ice, let people make their own. You can serve, make it non-alcoholic if you want. You can have vodka, tequila, whatever. Muddle it all into a glass, and it's really fun, too.
4: Yum. That looks great. So flowers are a big part of decorating, I know. But today, in New York City, the heat index is 106, and I'm not making that
5: up. Yeah, it's a little warm.
4: So what kind of flowers hold up outside in the summer?
5: I always say go in your backyard and see what you have.
1: Oh,
5: I didn't have these in my backyard, but stuff like sunflowers are really hardy. Greens, take a branch from one of your trees in the backyard and make a big arrangement out of it. And it's really pretty and holds up to this heat.
1: Okay, so evidently colorful gingham is having a moment, which we can see on your tables with the green and the yellow. What's a way to elevate our table decor?
5: Well, here's a couple ideas. Gingham is having a moment, and don't be afraid to mix match. I have yellow and green and large and small checks. And then also... I do these little like votives. These are really inexpensive and easy to make. Take a plain votive, dip it in a little bit of paint, and then leave it out to dry, and you have custom colored votives.
1: Oh, that's so cool and easy.
5: We've all used these little bamboo cutlery, and you can put a little bit of decorative tape, and it all ties into your color scheme. Obviously today I'm doing a really cheerful green and yellow.
1: Mm-hmm. Where do you get that bamboo cuttery? You can just get it online somewhere?
5: Oh, you can get it online. Honestly, I find it at most supermarkets at this point.
4: Do you ever use I was going to ask if you ever use the IKEA Swedish meatball candles, but no.
5: Swedish meatball
4: candles? It's a whole lot of things.
1: Learning has
5: something
1: a Swedish meatball candle. It doesn't really smell like a meatball, though.
4: Sorry, I interrupted you. Go ahead.
5: No, it's fine. This is one of the only disposable items I like. I'm a big fan of outdoor dishes like melamine, or in this case, these metal dishes from Barn Light Electric. You can use them over and over again, and you just can't break them. And they look great.
1: Okay, so what they do, they look really pretty, and your tablescape is gorgeous. So what's a good option for food right now when it's super hot?
5: Well, yeah, it's summer, and one of my favorite ingredients of the summer is tomatoes. So why not make basically a BLT station that I have here? I took a cutting board, put a little bit of craft paper on top so I can label everything, have all these gorgeous heirloom tomatoes, bacon, avocado. My favorite, might freak people out, avocado, tomato, and anchovy.
1: You had me till the anchovy part.
4: You can hold the anchovies.
5: I lose a lot of people there. But this is also great for people that don't eat meat, or everyone loves a build your own.
4: Sure. Mm-hmm. Yeah, and those tomatoes, the key to the BLT is a good, hearty, crisp tomato.
1: Good.
4: You don't want it to be mushy.
1: Yeah.
4: Now, what are we doing with our ice cream outside
5: the
4: at the party,
5: tomato.
4: Nathan?
5: And desserts. I love an ice cream sandwich. Nothing screams summer more, but why not make it with some alternative ingredients? I have waffles, donuts, Rice Krispie treats. Oh my God. Here's a great little

0: have to put them on ice. These are just two sheet pans, and you can put the larger one with ice and layer it with the smaller one. It keeps it cool.
1: Just a genius.
2: Yeah,
1: and
2: that
1: what
2: looks
1: do
2: great.
1: I see some pies in there?
2: I
1: some
2: know,
1: mini
2: we've
1: pies?
2: Been really craving
0: Everyone
2: an apple
0: loves pie.
2: Pie,
0: but why not make it portable? Hand pies.
2: Yeah.
0: Make a little hand pie, a little bit of whipped cream in there, and there's all kinds of different flavors in here.
1: Wow.
2: Oh, that looks so good. Nathan, such great ideas. Stay cool. Thank you so much.
1: Thanks, Nathan.
0: Thanks, guys.
3: You need to go to his dinner
2: parties. Yes, I know. No. His dinner parties look fun.

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4: All right, so if you have family and friends that are coming over for a barbecue, we have a fun game you may want to try.
5: Okay, let's bring on the backyard barbecue battle. All right, and here to host it, our wannabe pit master, Gavin.
6: Okay, guys, this is a serious battle here. Here's how it's going to work. Okay. When we say go, we're going to start. We're going to put on our aprons. Then we're going to run over here. We have to flip three burgers with these giant spatulas.
4: Look how huge that is.
6: I know. Okay. Then we run over here and we play everyone's favorite backyard game. We're going to have to make three bean bags in the cornhole.
4: I love cornhole.
6: Yep. Then we're going to head over here. We got to put on flippers, goggles, and a pool float. And then it ends at our little kiddie pool. Hidden in there is a number one gold medal. Whoever finds it first is our big winner. Jenna,
4: I want to point out what Jenna's doing.
6: Hold on.
4: This is called preparing or cheating.
6: Are we ready to battle?
4: We're ready.
5: We're ready.
6: Okay. On our marks. Get set. Go. And they're off. Oh, they got the aprons on. Now we need to flip three burgers here with our big spatula.
5: Can you do them at the same time?
6: Nope, one at a time here.
4: You never said
6: if
4: that.
6: You could do it, that's true.
4: One?
6: Yeah.
4: That was a three flip.
6: I think
4: that's
6: a good flip.
4: That's why they got.
6: You're good. On to the cornhole.
5: Oops, sorry about that cornhole.
6: We need to take three in the hole.
4: Easy.
5: Oh, no.
6: Oh, we've got one.
5: Oh, no.
6: Two.
4: No, goodbye, Jenna.
5: Oh, no.
6: She's off.
4: I'm going to walk.
6: Jenna.
5: Still gonna be here.
6: That's one in for Jenna.
5: Oh no!
6: Now hold on, we gotta.
4: I'm just taking my time.
5: Okay.
6: Goggles.
4: Did you get three in?
6: Sure. She was close enough.
5: Thank you, Gavin.
4: Did you get three in? Are these for kids?
6: Yeah.
4: They're really cute.
6: Okay. So we're getting our flippers.
4: Are these size
6: goggles.
4: 9.5?
6: Got the flamingo. Jenna, you've got the cool duck.
5: Yes, sir.
6: Here we go.
4: Come on, Jenna.
5: Okay.
4: Come on, I'm gonna come with you.
5: How do we do that?
4: We
5: bring
4: just
5: it?
4: Get in. We just carry it around our waist.
6: Jenna's at the pool first.
5: Into the blue balls.
6: Gold medal.
4: Blue balls.
6: Oh.
5: I feel a little.
4: Why? Because you didn't finish cornhole or the other one?
5: No. I didn't finish the cornhole, so.
4: Was it fun? Okay.
5: Happy summer.
4: Happy summer, y'all. This is fun.
5: All right. We kind of both win.
4: Look how it's.
5: I think this is what feral girl summer looks like.
4: It does.
5: Right?
4: It's fun. It's wild. You don't care.
5: Okay.

0: Baltimore. Joining us this morning, Chef Elena Besser. She is going to make something awesome as we get back to the routine, looking for those easy and affordable weeknight dinner ideas. And to cook along with us, just scan that QR code. 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Elena, good morning.
1: Good morning, my sous chef. How are you today?
0: I am well, thank you.
1: Good.
0: You're putting me right in my place.
1: Absolutely.
0: I love it.
1: Are you ready to get to chowfin?
0: I like a woman who's ready to go. Let's do it.
1: Let's do it. Okay.
0: You let me know how to do. How did you pick this as an easy meal?
1: Okay, so zucchini is in season right now. Yeah. Therefore, it's going to taste so much more delicious than it otherwise would. And it's going to be more affordable because we have a lot of zucchini available. So I figured let's take zucchini and let's turn it into a luscious, creamy sauce that doesn't have any added
0: cream. Now, I said to you jokingly backstage, I said, why do you cut the zucchini in this particular size? Why are they so small? And you actually had a great answer for that. There's a reason for it.
1: Yes, there is a reason for it. So the reason why is because the smaller you cut the zucchini, the faster it's going to cook. And listen, we're trying to get food on the table as quickly as we can.
0: Right.
1: We're busy people, so we want to make sure that we cut it into smaller pieces. These are about a quarter of an inch thick. We're going to add those diced pieces to a sheet tray, half of them, mm-hmm. and then we're going to take the other half and put them into a bowl. So these just get a nice drizzle of olive oil, and mm-hmm. we're going to hit them with a little bit of salt to awaken that flavor.
0: Yep.
1: The higher you go when you season, the more surface area.
0: Oh, that's a thing.
1: Coverage you get.
0: Right.
1: Highly recommend.
0: A little banana.
1: Yes.
0: Yeah, sprinkle, make it rain.
1: Sprinkle. And then the next thing we're going to do is we're going to take some garlic cloves and we're quartering them. So here's the thing. You could smash them if you want, but I know a lot of people get intimidated by that action. So I figured let's just quarter them. Put them right into our bowl, and then we're going to add it with some sauteed onions. And this is going to go at about a medium-high heat mm-hmm. Until that zucchini is nice and softened. You're going to want to give it a cover so you get that caramelization.
0: How long is that roughly, like 10 minutes?
1: Yeah, about 10 minutes. Yep. You get the caramelization from the bottom, but at the same time, it's softening the zucchini, and we are left
0: I like where this is headed.
1: This
0: I can do everything you've done
1: mixture.
0: So far. It's not out of my reach.
1: Yeah. Okay, and another thing that maybe also isn't out of your reach for me personally as well, white wine. My
0: yep.
1: friend. So to add even more depth of flavor and to pick up any of those brown bits that we get on the bottom, also known as the fond, we are going to continue cooking that. It's going to infuse with flavor, and we want to cook it at that medium-high heat until it reduces down. It's delicious
0: and
1: luxurious.
0: Is this the sauce? Are you making the sauce? Or is
1: this is
0: just
1: the
0: like,
1: sauce
0: okay.
1: that we're
0: oh,
1: making. While like those are roasting
0: How's
1: in
0: the
1: oven.
2: This
0: delicious.
2: Is amazing.
3: It tastes like
2: it?
3: Creamy.
2: It does.
1: Doesn't it?
0: No
1: but
0: cream.
1: No cream at all. It's
0: right.
1: So creamy and silky. So the
0: and
1: reason why
0: after you cook it, you blend it?
1: After you cook it, you blend it. And Al, you make a great point. The reason why we're getting that nice brightness is because once we have transferred that reduced situation that we got over here to a blender, we're adding in the zest of a lemon. That gives us our brightness.
0: Mm-hmm.
1: And then we are also adding in some fresh basil.
0: Mm-hmm. You know what I like that's not in here? I'm glad it's not as eggplant, because I like zucchini, but I don't like eggplant.
1: Oh, well, there you go. Good. I'm happy we didn't use eggplant
2: try it.
1: Then.
2: It's so good.
1: And then a little bit of our pasta water, and that gives us even more creaminess and even more of a starchy component.
0: That's probably where it's coming from,
1: you got
0: the pasta water.
1: How's it going over there?
0: Oh, good.
1: You got
0: no,
1: it?
0: We only had about two minutes
1: great.
0: Left, so I'm going to take my shot here.
1: And then we're going to take our pasta. You can use any noodle that you want. This is, as the Today Show team made sure I pronounced properly, Pockery. We have our Italian, so we want to make sure we're doing it properly. Shout out to
2: like
1: Anthony
2: so
1: and Katie. And we are adding that directly into this gorgeous blended sauce.
0: By the way, can I just say for school nights, if we were making this in the daily household, we might do this sans sauce and just do it with a little butter and cheese for the kids.
1: So yes, delicious.
0: And then hype it up for the adults.
4: Exactly. Could you use a different pasta?
1: You could use any pasta you want. You could use
2: this
1: rigatoni.
2: Really
1: you could use penne. I like fusilli? Something that has a tube. Yes, fusilli. That would catch the sauce beautifully. Great suggestion.
0: Wow, that's
1: we're going to finish it up with a little bit of that fresh lemon juice from the lemon that we have reserved over
2: it.
1: Here. And you can add a little pasta water as you go to get it to a nice, luxurious consistency. And last but certainly not least, we are going to top it with
0: no giant pads of butter. No
2: what is that?
0: Cream.
2: What are you putting on top?
0: But it feels like it is. It's
2: it feels
0: crazy.
2: Like
1: we are adding some pistachios. Some Sicilian pistachios.
0: Oh,
1: we've got
0: you've
1: some
0: done
1: fresh
0: it again.
1: Basil.
4: Oh, yeah.
1: That roasted zucchini. So we get those crispy bits. We get
2: really
1: zucchini two ways.
2: Yeah.
0: Dinner like this.
1: Yeah. We're starting off with some gorgeous thick-cut bacon.
4: Boom.
1: Anytime there's bacon in a recipe, I'm
4: yes.
1: a happy gal. So we are just going to slice this bacon on up. We're actually making a sweet corn mac and cheese for for everyone that's wondering. And what I like to do whenever I'm cutting like pancetta or bacon or whatever, I'll put it in the fridge or the freezer before slicing it, so it just makes it easier to cook.
2: I actually started using scissors.
3: Really?
1: That is also a great tip.
2: Because I sometimes can't get the knife through because it's so fatty.
1: Right? Exactly. But. Scissors, they'll get the job done. Also great for cutting up herbs for garnish.
2: Good point.
1: Okay, so we're going to render this. We want to make sure that this is cooking at like a medium-low heat. We don't want it to be too high because it could cause the bacon to burn and stay a little chewy. We want it to be really crisp and delicious. Right. So this, what's in season right now? We got a lot of corn.
4: Yes.
1: And it is so delicious. It's so sweet. And it actually has a lot of great starch in it. So we, and that's going to allow us to get a really creamy sauce without creating a bechamel base, which is traditional of a mac and cheese. Right. So we are putting it with the bottom down right into the bowl and slicing it off of the cob.
2: Okay.
1: And you can keep that cob for later, which I will show you what we're going to do with the cob as well.
4: Some people make a stock out of it.
1: Yeah, exactly. You can make a stock out of the cobs. Al, you always know what's up in the kitchen. I respect that about
4: I don't know much else.
1: Okay. So we have cut off that corn. And then what we're going to do is we are going to take that residual bacon fat that we have. That adds that
4: liquid
1: flavor.
4: Gold, baby.
1: Exact. You know it. And we're going to take some shallots that we just grated on a box grater. We're going to mix those up.
4: If you didn't have shallots, could you use onion?
1: Yeah, absolutely. You could use onion. You could use leek. You could add a little extra garlic if you want. And then a little chili flake for some heat. This you can keep out if you want as well. You know, if you're sensitive to heat, don't worry about it. And then, of course, once that's sauteed down, we add that corn in and saute it up. Hit it with a little bit of salt and pepper. Your kitchen at this point is going to be smelling amazing.
4: It smells great already.
1: And then we will take that mixture and transfer it into a blender. So this blender, it just has the mixture along with our pasta water, which is another liquid gold. I call this unicorn juice because it has this magical thing where it creates a really nice starchy component, which will coat that pasta and give us a luxurious thick sauce.
4: And I noticed you have some Parmesan. Is that
1: Oh, you know it. Okay. So you can use pecorino or parm. Pecorino will give you a little bit of a saltier experience. But if you can only find parm, that works too. And we are now making our sauce. So at a low heat or even off the heat, depending on how hot your pan already is, you're going to transfer back and forth between our cheese, a little bit of pasta water, and then we're going to add in my good pal, cheddar.
4: It's always better with cheddar.
1: It's always better with cheddar. You know it. So we're adding a little bit at a time and continuing to mix because we want the sauce to emulsify and get creamy.
4: Right.
1: If you dump it all in at once, it could break. So, just
4: meantime,
1: be careful with that.
4: So in the meantime, you've been boiling your
1: pasta. Yes. In the meantime, we've been boiling our pasta. We have taken a little bit of that pasta water to add to our sauce as we're cooking it up.
4: Right.
1: And I even took some of those corn cobs that we had and popped them into the water. And what that's going to do is it's going to further infuse that corn flavor into the pasta itself.
4: Okay. And then you're going to take the sauce and the pasta together?
1: Exactly. So once that cheesy sauce has melted and emulsified, we're going to add that pasta directly into it, give it a nice toss, add any more pasta water that we need, and we're garnishing with more cheese, that crispy bacon, and some fresh chives.
4: Oh,
2: it's so good.
4: This is
1: it's time to eat.
2: You know what I love about this? Because it's salty, but you have a sweetness without sugar or anything. You know?
4: Fantastic.
1: Oh, I'm
2: and the corn made it creamier, like
4: Elena
2: without all
4: Besser.
2: The...
5: 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And that's the sound of a fraud alert from Wells Fargo flagging a charge for a pricey restaurant in Paris. Considering Claire isn't in Paris right now, that seemed odd. To the bank and to Claire. Two taps later, Claire says nope to the charge and Wells Fargo is on the case. However you make money work, Wells Fargo can work with that.
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3: And it's an exciting day because we are launching a full Today Table cooking show with some of our favorite chefs all over on Today All Day. And we have one of them with us. Chef Elena Besser is with us.
8: Good morning, my friend.
3: Congrats.
8: Thanks. Yeah. I'm seriously so pumped about this series. I think everyone is going to love it. Such fun recipes. Mm-hmm. And it premieres
3: today. Easy recipes.
4: I love that.
2: Well, it smells so fresh in here. I mean, there's just so many herbs that go into this recipe of yours.
8: Yes, there are. Herb quiz. Quick quiz. Al, can you name all these herbs?
4: Dill, chive, mint, basil, parsley.
8: Yes, you got them all. Okay. You got them
2: all. Sometimes I have
8: to
2: taste parsley to make sure it's not so long.
8: I love it. This is such a fun way to use all of those beautiful herbs that are in season, coming in season right now. I know our gardens are starting to bloom. And what we're going to do is we're going to create a really easy herb pesto that has a lot of spinach in it as the foundation.
2: So, and we should mention, people can shop along right now. If you just scan that QR code, you can get the menu. I don't know the verbiage for it. I don't have the verbiage, but
9: you can get all the ingredients. It takes you right to Walmart and get some ingredients. They can ship them right to your house.
8: So this is a really easy herbaceous sauce, and it's going to have some lemon zest and lemon juice in it. So what we're going to do is we're just going to take a lemon. This is a rasped grater, also known as a microplane, and you just zest that beautiful zest into it. At the restaurant that I cooked at, we would get in trouble if we sliced a lemon before zesting it because there's so much flavor in the zest of the lemon itself. Okay. So you want to stop at the white. Yeah, you can pre-zest, but just make sure you put it in your refrigerator in like an airtight baggie or you cover it up.
2: Okay.
8: Then what you're
2: good.
8: Also going to do, once you've zested them, you'll slice them in half, take a citrus press, pop that in. Contrary to popular belief, you actually want to put it cut side down to get the most juice out of it. This has one garlic clove in it too, so we will typically take all of these lemons, pop it in
2: there. So good.
8: But for time, I want to make sure we get to all of the different steps. Then you're going to take a ton of fresh spinach, several handfuls. You want to have a really nice high-speed blender or a food processor. Take all of those herbs that we have over there. You can use any variety that you want. And the main thing here is you just want to go with soft herbs that are going to easily break down. You're also going to add in some olive oil, extra virgin olive oil for extra flavor, and we're gonna pop that in, blend it on up, and then you are left with this beautiful bright green sauce, which is right over here.
4: So this everyone can see. Arugula instead of the spinach. To pepper it up.
8: I love that suggestion. You absolutely could use arugula. You could use any green. I love the nuttiness, the peppery taste.
2: This is such a good idea to get rid of those extra herbs in your garden, because I did that last year. I had all these herbs, and I just have nothing to do with them.
8: It's the best, and it's so easy.
4: The ones that are kind of on their last leg. Kind of throw in there.
8: Absolutely. Freshen them up. So we have rigatoni right here. Okay. This is my favorite pasta shape. It catches all that saucy goodness. You're just going to take all that rigatoni, transfer it right into this big bowl of sauce. And what's fun is you can just serve it directly in this bowl. So it's all going to come together right in this bowl.
2: And the extra
8: saucy
2: pasta
8: goodness.
2: Water.
8: Yes. The pasta water is key. We really want pasta water here. I call it unicorn sauce. I know that's ridiculous. But the reason why is because it's magical, my friends. This has all of that starchy goodness that's going to really allow the sauce to stick to the pasta itself rather than running right off. So we are just going to continue tossing this up. And a fun little thing that I like to do, other than adding a lot of cheese, because I'm from the Midwest and I can't help myself.
2: Wait,
8: I need as
2: from?
8: Much cheese. Chicago.
2: Oh, that's right. We talked
8: about
2: Born
8: that. And raised, and we're both Wildcats. But you know,
4: are you throwing dates in there?
8: Okay, is a crazy twist.
4: Oh,
8: so I half of my family lives in Israel. So I love eating dates.
2: Oh, my God.
8: Love them. Love to integrate them into anything. And a little bite of sweetness. These taste like concentrated maple syrup, if you will.
4: Yes.
8: So I like to add them to the top of whatever, of this pasta specifically, but also whatever I'm cooking.
2: Girl.
8: You like it? And then some toasted pine nuts, because a little extra nuttiness. We're happy to have it. And some extra fresh herbs. And
2: what?
8: I'm so happy everyone likes it. What's great about this, too, is that if you have leftovers the next day, it is delicious cold. It tastes
2: Can I sing your praises? So you should go to today.com, watch her show, get this food, because sometimes when chefs are here and they cook, there's a little buzz in the studio about how good it was. With you this morning, everybody was buzzing about how good this pasta is. And this is another one.
9: And you know what I love about this? Sometimes I find with pesto, it gets monotonous, and I'm eating the pesto, and I'm like, ugh. This is like, you get a lemony bite, and then you get a nice crunchy salt, but then the sweetness cleanses your palate for another salty pesto bite.
2: Yes. Beautiful. So we say yes.
1: That was not planned. Such great descriptions. I love all of you. It's such a pleasure.
2: Thank you.
4: By the way, if you like dates, Rancho Metaluca makes it's a date farm out in...
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14: TV host Alina Besser. She has not one, but two desserts that we can make ahead of time. 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Alina, good morning.
1: Good morning. 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
14: Pumpkin
1: you.
14: Mini cheesecakes.
1: You know it. Yum. It's always fun when you have an individual dessert portion, and mini versions of desserts just bring me so much joy. So we are changing up the traditional graham cracker crust, and we are using ginger snaps to add that autumnal flair. So we have some brown sugar. We've got our ginger snap cookies, and we are going to pulse this on up in a food processor.
14: Ooh, can I pulse? I love to pulse.
1: Yes, please do.
15: What do you got over there? What is that, butter?
1: Yes, and we've got some melted butter. Feel free to get after that. Once it is all night, keep on going. Yeah. Ooh. And once it is fully the consistency of sand, you're going to stream in.
15: Greg's really having a good time.
1: You're doing great. You're going to stream in that melted... No, you're doing...
15: Keep going, Greg. Keep going.
1: Stream in that melted butter. And it's going to end up looking like wet sand. Then you portion it into the little ramekin.
15: Exactly.
1: And you take a glass and press it down to create this little crust. Chanel, if you want to try it
16: out. Honestly, I could just eat this by itself.
15: I thought that was brown sugar.
1: It's a little brown sugar ginger snap.
14: Oh, that's good.
1: Right.
14: This is
1: delicious,
14: by itself.
1: Right?
16: So you do that.
1: And so you do that. You pop it into the oven for about 10 minutes to set. And then we're going to start on our filling. So we have cream cheese. We have brown sugar. We've got white sugar in here. And we are going... Yeah, I keep doing
15: that. I know. It's KitchenAid, Alina. It's a KitchenAid.
1: I love KitchenAid. They're the best. And we're going to whip this on up. Then we're adding in all of our other flavorings. So we've got the cinnamon.
15: Eggs
14: going. That's a warm flavor.
1: We got our eggs.
14: That's a warm flavor.
1: We have one hand.
15: Wow. Hey. One more. Let's go.
1: Look at this
15: more.
1: Executive chef right
15: there. There we go.
1: My
15: kitchen at home.
1: Look at that. Skills. I love it. And then we're adding a little bit of kosher salt. We're adding in some vanilla extract. And this wouldn't be a pumpkin cheesecake unless we had our pumpkin puree. So you could also swap out sweet potato if you want. You pop that in here. You end up having this delicious mixture.
15: Yum. Wait, where do you get that? Is that in a can?
1: Yeah, you can get it in a can. Okay. Let's save the time. You know?
16: I know.
1: And then we are pouring it into all of our ramekins. It's a nice
8: thick, delicious batter. Same. Who doesn't love a good ramekin? Well, pop that in, and then we are going to bake it in the oven. And this is the fun, really chefy moment here. Okay. And this is what's going to give us that luxurious, creamy texture. We are going to add in water to the bottom. This creates a water bath. So what happens is, instead of that cheesecake cooking too quickly, it's going to slowly poach it, so you get that really delicious, creamy texture.
15: I gotta get your food.
8: But wait, there's more.
14: There's more.
15: We're gonna start eating.
8: Please start eating it. We have some brown sugar and butter. We've got pumpkin seeds. We have pecans or pecans, however you say it. And a little bit of salt. Mix it up. We're making a brittle.
15: Oh my! That's
8: brittle.
15: Ridiculous.
8: And we're topping it with some whipped cream that is sweetened with maple syrup.
14: I wasn't expecting this.
8: The fall flavor.
15: It's
8: Isn't
15: so
8: this
15: soft.
8: Fun?
15: Yeah,
2: Here's
15: it's
2: the
15: a
2: thing.
15: It's
2: Each
15: like a
2: layer is yummy on its own. Like even that right there is yummy.
8: Oh,
2: like,
8: I'm so and it's fun to just snack on the brittle because it comes in these nice.
15: Wait, we didn't talk about the crumble.
8: Oh, we have to talk about the crumble.
2: Okay.
8: Okay. So crumble is such an easy dessert that you can make really far in advance. You can make all of these in advance, by the way. This you can store in the fridge for up to a week, unmold and serve it. And then with the crumble, you can make this and freeze it, wrap it on up. This is cranberry and apple. Crumble. You bake it in the oven, let it cool completely, wrap it up, put it in your freezer, and then right before you're serving, pop it into the oven at 350 degrees. You're going to put tin foil over it, pour some melted butter over it reheat it, and then serve it a la mode because always ice cream.
15: Is there some lemon something in here? What's
8: there's
15: going
8: some
15: on?
8: Lemon. There's a little orange. If orange isn't your thing, you can just omit the orange.
2: This is great.
8: I'm happy you guys like it. Crumble's so easy. It's so delicious. It's a crowd pleaser. And what I love about it, not very many dishes. You make it in the skillet.
15: Yeah.
8: You pop it on the table. It looks stunning. And your whole family is going to love it.
15: Cheers to you.
2: I know they're both really yummy.
14: What are you doing for Thanksgiving?
8: I am going to be in Florida with my family. It'll be fun. It's the first year I'm not cooking in a while.
14: I was
8: going
14: to say
2: you. You deserve to.
14: I was just about to invite you to my in-laws place.
8: Amazing.
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0: So what are we making this morning?
1: We are making a spiced apple loaf cake. We are celebrating the bounty of the season with these gorgeous apples. You can use Honeycrisp, you could use Granny Smith, whatever your favorite apple is. And we're going to start by peeling it up and giving it a nice grate on a box grater.
0: Okay.
1: I figured it would be easier to grate it instead of taking all that time to chop. We're doing a lot of chopping already.
0: That's a nice pro tip.
1: So let's make it easy.
2: Watch your fingers.
1: Yeah, be
0: Thank
1: careful.
0: You. Wouldn't that be terrible?
1: Please.
0: Yeah. Craig
1: safety only. And then the next thing we're going to do is we're taking a bowl of sugar and some oil, adding 2 room temperature eggs, a little bit of Greek yogurt for some.
3: Oh, that's where you get that little tang.
1: You could also use sour cream if you prefer, and then a nice healthy amount of vanilla extract. Mm. In baked goods, vanilla extract kind of acts like the salt. It brings out all of the flavors in the baked good. So if you want to keep mixing
0: ma'am.
1: That up.
0: And I noticed we keep the wet and dry separate here.
1: Absolutely. We want to keep the wet and dry separate. It's really important to just make sure we're mixing the wet together before the dry so that we have a nice, even baked good that is really fluffy and delicious.
0: Ladies,
1: awesome
0: Sobo, how
4: are
0: you?
4: Yeah, I love it.
5: Delightful.
4: Yummy. Really good.
1: Okay. Delightful. Good. And then we're going to add in some warming spices. We have cinnamon, ginger, nutmeg, our flour, all of our rising agents
0: warming
1: in here.
0: Warming spices. I've never heard them referred
1: nice
0: to as that.
1: Nice and cozy. And then what we're going to do is we're going to take those apples, we're going to add them to the wet ingredients, and then we're going to mix that all in with the dry ingredients, and it goes into our greased loaf pan. And if you want, you could actually add a little olive oil in there. The fruitiness from the olive oil is really going to add a lovely
0: extra So
1: this goes into this, goes into our pan. We bake it until it toothpick inserted in the center comes out nice and clean.
0: Mm-hmm. And now we're making the frosting.
1: It's time
4: frosting.
5: That's part.
4: Real good.
5: That's
1: so
5: part.
1: What we're going to do is we're going to cream together butter and cream cheese. And we all the butter. Yeah. That's what this holiday is all about. There's even more butter in a second, so get ready. So we're going to cream all this together, and then we slowly, it's not turning. Yes, it is. It's going to turn.
0: There we go.
1: Looking at the wrong side. And we're just going to cream that together until it's nice and whipped. We are adding in cinnamon.
0: One of the warm spices.
1: Yes,
0: a warm spice.
5: Feeling warm.
1: You're learning. I love it. Some vanilla extract as well.
0: A warm extract. That's a warm extract.
1: A pinch of salt to additionally awaken all of the flavor. And then we're slowly but surely, do you want to add it in?
0: Sure.
1: Adding in that powdered sugar. And this is going to make sure it adds a subtle amount of sweetness, but we don't want too much. Yeah. I don't like when a frosting is too overpowering and cloyingly sweet. So we're adding a little bit in. And then a touch of milk to smooth it on out.
0: Okay.
1: And once that is done and whipped to perfection, we're heading on over to our stovetop. This is a fun little extra thing that I think
4: this is unexpected.
1: It's fun, right?
4: Yes.
1: So we're melting a little bit of butter on our on a skillet.
0: Okay.
1: And once we've sliced up our bread, you take it
0: next level.
1: And you toast it on up so it gets nice and toasty.
5: It tasted toasty, Elena.
4: Did you sprinkle a little salt on top of that frosting?
1: You know I did.
4: It tastes so good. It really nailed it.
1: Yes,
0: that
1: thank
0: frosting
1: you.
0: Is spot on. It's not too heavy either.
1: Oh, I'm happy to hear that.
0: This
1: is a fun dessert that you can serve after the meal. You can also serve it in the morning.
5: I was going to say, it's breakfast.
4: If you want to do a make ahead, then how do you, you make it and then you put it in the freezer or the fridge? How long will it keep?
1: Yes, you could wrap it in plastic wrap, then wrap it in foil because we want to make sure no air gets inside of it. We don't want any freezer burn. Yeah. Pop it into the freezer the night before serving, put it into your refrigerator. It will thaw, and then you can slice it up, griddle it if you want, or you can just have it as is.
4: Yes.
0: And put breakfast.
4: Nice.
1: Yeah, have it for breakfast, have it for lunch, have it as a snack, have it after dinner. Enjoy
5: it
1: season long.
0: Elena, thank you.
4: Have it while you're meditating on that thing. I still wish we had it. Oh, we love that.
6: Cannot go wrong with dips.
7: I love dips. I'm a dip head from the old country. Here to show us a few of her favorites is Chef Elena Besser.
8: Hello.
7: So nice to meet you.
8: Oh, it is so great to meet
7: We're so happy that you're here. Okay, everyone loves that everything bagel seasoning.
8: Oh, yeah.
7: Obsessed.
4: Addicted.
7: Okay, so I didn't think about it in a dip, but you say yes, you can.
8: You can absolutely dip it out, you know?
7: Okay.
8: All about the dips. My dad is... I say he's part bagel because he eats a bagel literally every day.
7: So this half Jewish. I was like,
8: also that.
7: And this is
8: an homage to him. And so all you have to do, you can buy some gorgeous everything bagel spice at the store.
7: Okay.
8: You can add that on in.
7: To what?
8: I like adding a lot into the cream cheese. That's an important component. This is softened cream cheese right here. We also have some sour cream. So what I like to do is just add that on in.
7: Right?
2: I love sour cream.
9: I love French onion dip.
7: Do you
9: love from the packet?
8: Oh.
9: The onion dip packet?
8: Yes.
9: Lipton's. You just dump it in.
2: I can rub it on my gums sometimes with the packet. It's so nice. I'm a strange person.
8: I have that growing up. It's the way
7: okay.
8: Okay. So we added lemon juice and zest, and we're just going to continue to mix this on up. And do you want to help me out? Let's pour in some capers. Let's add some.
2: How many? The capers are strong. No, you're kidding.
8: I'm serious.
2: All right.
8: I am fully serious here. Big caper fan. And you just mix it all up.
2: Some spring onions.
8: Some spring onions.
2: Let's do it.
8: Absolutely. Great. This adds a nice little crunch. It's like all the things that you love in a bagel in dip form, which
2: is
8: the best.
2: I could eat this with a spoon, actually. I'm not joking.
8: Would
2: yogurt.
8: You like to?
2: I actually try it.
8: Okay, here. Let's try it with the spatula.
2: Okay. Thank you very much.
8: Just right there. We have the pretty ones right here, but you add a little extra scallion on top, right?
9: Can I tell you something? This is so yummy. And you can use tomatoes or cucumbers, whatever you want.
8: Any crudité you want, feel free to leave it out. And it doesn't. You don't just have to have a bagel for breakfast. You can have it whenever you want.
2: I love that.
9: Flavor is yummy.
2: That seasoning, I can put in anything, the everything bagel.

0: I mean, I don't even know how fortunate I am to be joined by not one Master Chef, but two Master Chefs here in the kitchen. First, it's celebrity chef Jeffrey Zakarian. He's the host of the new Food Network show, Big Restaurant Bet. And of course, Savannah, who has her own cooking show called Don't Eat That.
1: No, you will get stop sick. It.
0: No, don't eat that unless you have Pepto.
1: I want you to support me on my cooking
0: don't
1: journey.
0: Eat
1: like
0: that.
1: Like GZ does. Yes,
0: unless a bathroom is nearby.
1: Oh, stop
0: anyway,
1: it.
0: Anyway, Jeffrey, we're so happy
2: Thank
0: you're
2: you.
0: Here.
2: Nice to be here.
0: Are you happy to be
2: in,
0: among
2: so
0: the midst
2: happy.
0: Of a chef?
2: I love the show, what you're doing, and it's really incredible because it's really hard to teach someone. Like, without, like, getting in there, like, hold
1: I know,
2: your...
1: but the only way to learn is to actually
2: That's right.
1: do it.
0: Do you think she could do, could cook this?
2: Absolutely. You ready? We're going to
1: yeah,
2: do a spring mushroom
1: How do you...
2: pea pasta, okay?
1: Careful.
2: So, slice, be careful.
0: She's pointing a knife at me.
2: Don't,
1: well,
2: don't gesticulate with
1: okay.
2: a knife. That's first thing. Okay, slice.
1: Okay, slice.
2: Okay, I'm going to put some shallots in here with garlic. Mm-hmm. Okay, it's a very simple pasta, and I'm making it real time. What do I have first? Pasta is down in the water and it's very salted. So
1: okay.
2: when you want to salt pasta, you want to, it, the water should taste
1: what?
2: Like the ocean. Remember, very good. Okay.
1: Like thank you.
0: Okay, water should
2: shallots.
0: Taste. I'm going to move a little
1: mushrooms?
0: Closer.
2: The mushrooms
1: name,
2: are going in here.
1: Okay.
0: Can I help you, Jeffrey?
1: Okay.
2: Put those in here. So our mushrooms, shallot, garlic, very simple.
1: Okay.
2: Let them soften. You don't have to be crazy. Just leave it there. Medium
1: How's my
2: heat.
1: Slicing?
2: Fantastic.
1: Careful.
2: Oh,
0: Savannah.
2: So you want to make sure that they're evenly sliced so they cook and they look like this.
1: That's how beautiful. I would eat that alone.
2: Okay, right so we're going to add to this some white wine. Go.
1: Mm.
2: And a little
1: familiar
2: bit of
1: with white wine.
2: Pasta water.
1: Okay.
2: Not all of it, just a little bit. Why pasta water? Because pasta water has all the starch from the pasta. And guess what? It
1: and
2: helps. You know that silky?
1: Yeah.
2: That silky pasta you get at a restaurant, you don't know why is it so silky.
1: Yeah.
2: It's not like that. And that's why. So
0: Can
2: we're going to reduce it. Not quite yet because we don't want those to go brown. So these are peas. You could do frozen peas or fresh peas.
1: Okay.
2: If fresh, you could blanch them for a second. But honestly, take right out of the freezer. It's fine.
1: Yeah.
2: You just put them in. Okay, we have our pasta right here, boiling salted water. Mm-hmm. This is the sauce, and people don't understand. So the pasta next to the sauce. And all we do is we take the tongs, we don't throw...
0: Let me just guess, and I'm not a master chef, but this is al dente.
2: Al dente, to the bite, to the bite. So it's about a minute away from being fully cooked, and we're going to put it in here and just finish it.
0: Look how beautiful.
2: In here, and that's how you fit every pasta that you have in a restaurant that you like...
0: Is in the...
2: This is how it's done. Yes, it must. So
1: it
2: you're just going to give it a little toss.
1: Yeah.
2: Can you do a little toss?
1: Yeah, okay, you know how to do it.
2: Oh, okay. Whoa, that's beautiful.
0: Oops.
2: Okay.
0: Sorry,
1: oh my
0: y'all.
1: Gosh.
2: It's all right. Sorry.
0: Oh, no. Sorry.
2: I'm going to fix it. Watch this. See this? I'm not going to take it off the pasta. Just like this. One, two, three, four.
0: I'm
1: Maybe
0: sorry.
1: You need a cooking
2: then
1: show.
2: Comes the peas. Then comes...
0: I didn't mean to make such a mess.
2: It's okay. A little cheese. A little cheese. And because it's a little dry and we're missing some,
1: yeah.
2: we're going to add a little bit more pasta water. Watch this. Just like this.
0: See, you even spill a little, and you're a master chef.
2: And then at the very end,
1: a little.
2: Some chili. I love chili.
1: Gosh,
2: very
1: so
2: finely
1: good.
2: Minced chili. And we're ready to go. We're going to add a little basil to it. All right?
1: Okay.
2: And you're going to come over here and taste.
1: Your knife skills are excellent.
2: Well, thank you so much.
1: He's
2: we're going to chiffonade. That's what that's called. And there you have it. We are done. A beautiful spring pasta. Be careful.
0: Okay, you try to flip it. Let's see you flip
2: it's
0: it.
2: Hard.
0: And I want to see
2: you're
0: some
2: really,
0: air.
2: What you're doing is
0: I
2: you're,
0: want
2: not,
0: to see
2: you're
0: some
2: really
0: air.
2: Not flipping. You're really just... folding. So
0: yeah,
2: you
0: fold.
2: Just
0: no.
2: very small. Very small.
0: Okay, why are you giving her tips? Okay, go. Flip.
2: There you go. Much better. Excellent.
0: Wow.
1: Thank you. I've
2: right.
1: learned so much.
0: I'm actually going to say that was great.
2: Come on. I'm going to make it rain some
1: okay.
2: pecorino romano. And this
0: here, would
2: your...
0: you like a bite?
1: Yeah, I would.
2: There you go.
1: Yum. That looks delicious. What kind of pasta do you use?
2: Fettuccine, a flat pasta, tagliatelle.
1: Okay.
2: Bon appetit.
0: Do you feel
1: Thank
0: like
1: you
0: have
1: so
0: to
1: much.
0: Make your pasta or no?
2: You don't.
0: Okay.
2: You can make it, but you really don't have to
1: oh,
2: make
1: okay.
2: it. Possible.
1: Okay. Well, don't eat it. You have to read this text.
0: For this recipe and more, go to today.com.
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1: It's Make Ahead Monday, and today it goes green this week. These recipes will bring you down to earth. Here to help us veg out is chef and owner of Pig Beach, Matt Abdu. Matt, good morning.
8: Good morning, guys. It's so great to see
9: I know,
8: your faces,
9: we miss
8: even
9: you.
8: Though it's still digitally, but it's wonderful
10: but we
8: to
10: see you all.
1: But we see you. That's all that matters. And indeed. I am so excited because I am obsessed with carrot ginger soup, and I bet your recipe is just like one of the best.
8: Well, I truly hope so, but I'm sure Cal is also going to be able to give me a run for my money. I'm very, very cute with his culinary adventures. But this carrot soup is really, it's just absolutely delicious. And believe it or not, you could actually make this recipe using all the scraps from any of the soup or carrots that you might be using for other recipes. Peeling them, save the scraps, any ends or tops or carrots that might be, you know, almost getting to the point in the refrigerator where they're about to go away. Mm-hmm. And since it's Earth Day, we really want to be able to just try to find a way of not wasting as much, okay, kind of across the board. And that shouldn't just be an Earth Day thing. That should be a year-round thing. So anyway, in my pot over here, we're starting off, we have some carrots that have just been sliced up. We started off with a little bit of vegetable oil and some ginger, garlic, and white onions. And we just put it in our sliced carrots.
9: That's gonna
8: and we're just
9: going
8: to kind of cook them all until they get a little bit nice and soft. And then to that, we're going to add some vegetable broth. Now, This could also be just plain old water. Mm. We're going to add our vegetable broth just to cover it. We're going to bring that up to a simmer, and then we're going to add in a little bit of apple cider vinegar. That acid really kind of gives those carrots a nice big pop with that ginger, mm-hmm, brings it all alive with some flavor. And then last but not least, we need a little bit of salt and pepper that are going to go right into that pot. So we're going to bring this up to a simmer, and we're going to cook it for about 20 minutes to a half an hour or so until those carrots are nice and tender. And then they're going to go into our blender once they're all nice and tender, and you're going to end up with this beautiful creamy carrot ginger soup. Now, carrots and ginger are like a match made in heaven. They go so well together. And that flavor, that ginger, really brightens up those carrots and make an incredible soup.
10: And Matt, it would seem to me that this is a soup that could be served either hot or cold.
8: Mm. Absolutely. Why not? It could be sort of in that sort of like gazpacho-esque style soup. Cold or hot will be absolutely delicious. But another thing that we're going to use up with our carrots that people throw away all the time and has so much flavor, we're going to make a carrot top pesto to garnish the soup. And believe it or not, these carrot tops, they have so much flavor, guys. They have that nice, bright, green, sort of herbaceous flavor to them, but they also still taste like carrots. So in order to make our carrot pesto, what we're going to do is I've taken the liberty of grabbing the carrot tops. Mm-hmm. You can see right here.
9: Okay.
8: Push this out of the way.
9: And that's a crazy question, but what if you don't have the carrot tops? Can you use other things or...?
8: That is a great question. If you don't have carrot tops, you can still absolutely make a delicious pesto regardless. Okay. This recipe for pesto will work pretty much across the board. Sub out the carrot tops for basil, and you still have like that traditional basil pesto ready to go.
9: Okay.
8: But the two key tricks that I love doing when making this pesto is first I love to blanch my herbs first. Mm-hmm. What that's going to do is it's going to really help set that nice, beautiful green color and keep them really vibrant throughout the processing part.
10: Hey, Matt, really quickly, could you tell people what blanching is?
8: Absolutely. So blanching is basically taking any sort of vegetable, bringing a pot of salted water to a boil, and then taking that vegetable and putting it into that boiling water to cook it for about 30 seconds or so to either soften it or set those bright green colors. When you're blanching herbs, anything that's green, it's really going to help make those green colors really pop and come alive within the cooking process to keep that nice bright green color.
1: Nice.
10: Cool.
8: Hopefully I like the color of my shirt. So we have our blanched parsley, our blanched carrot tops, our blanched spinach, and that's all going to go into a pot with a little bit of salt and chili flakes into our blender. one clove of garlic. Now, this is the part, if you like a lot of garlic, you can add a little bit more, but one clove, believe it or not, raw garlic is going to be quite a bit. I have some toasted pine nuts. They're going to go right into our blender. And last but not least, stuck in there, is our olive oil. So we're going to put all this into our blender, and we're going to put our lid on it. And a great tip, guys, whenever you're pureeing any sort of green herbs like that, if you want to keep them nice and bright green, put an ice cube in there, believe it or not. The ice cube is actually going to keep those green colors nice and cold, because the enemy to keeping anything green is heat. And if it gets too hot because of blending too long, it might turn that army green color, which we don't want.
11: Yeah,
8: so
11: an
8: ice cube in your blender is going to do two things. Oh, yeah. It's going to keep it nice and bright green. It's also going to help emulsify the pesto. So we're going to put it all in our blender and just kind of blend it up real quick. You get the point. And then when it comes time, it gets all nice and creamy smooth. We're just going to take our last little bit of Parmesan cheese, and we're just going to fold it into this incredible, beautiful green pesto.
11: Oh, my goodness.
8: So now we're going to bring it all together, guys.
10: Matt, we've got to go, unfortunately. But you've got also on our website some great recipes for what you can do with leftover broccoli and cauliflower as well.
9: Yum.
8: Absolutely. Don't waste anything, guys. Use it all up. It is super delicious. Don't waste a thing of it.
9: I'm so excited.
10: All right, Matt, thank you so much.
11: Cool. All right,
8: you
11: coming
8: bet,
11: up
8: guys.
11: Next.
8: Great seeing you. Happy Earth Day.
9: All
11: happy
9: right,
11: Earth Day. Thanks so much, Matt. In this morning's Make Ahead Monday, we have a doubleheader packed with spring veggies. So here to help is host of Food Network's Worst Cooks in America, our friend Chef Anne Burrell. Anne, good morning.
12: Good morning. Thank you guys so much for having me, and happy spring.
11: Yay! Happy spring. I love this because I love stew. I love making stew. But I mean, in this time of year, I feel like it's kind of off limits, but you're changing the game here.
12: Well, I mean, I always love a veggie anytime, and the more I can get the beautiful green spring colors, that's what I'm talking about. So I have a bunch of veggies. I have sugar snap peas, I have asparagus, I have zucchini, an escarole. I have some spring onions that I'm sauteing in my pan. And my veggies, I have blanched in salted boiling water, and then I am letting them chill out in salty ice water. And then I have the little spring onions that I'm starting to saute in my pan. I'm adding to that some new potatoes, some red bliss potatoes that have been boiled as well. We're just going to get this all sauteed together. So we get the potatoes in there, and then we start adding the veggies.
11: Why do you like blanching the veggies instead of just sauteing them with everything?
12: So I blanch and shock them to get them cooked through, and then you shock them to stop the cooking and set that beautiful green color. And so then when we saute in the pan, it's really just about bringing everything together.
10: I know you've got some asparagus.
12: I love asparagus.
10: But could you use any grouping of green veggies you wanted?
12: Anything you want. If you don't like asparagus, skip it. If you're not a sugar snap pea fan, you can skip those too. If you want to use English peas, those work just as well. So I have some zucchini that I'm throwing in there. The zucchini I'm just throwing in. I have not blanched and shocked that. And we just get everybody sauteed together.
11: Yummy.
12: Right. And then we finish it with a little bit of escarole. And throw in a little bit of chicken stock just to get everybody to come together. There we go. All right. We give it a little sprinkle of salt. And just for fun, a little crushed red pepper. Oh, I like a little spice in there. And then we finish the whole thing with just a little bit of butter and Parmesan cheese that it kind of helps hold everybody together.
11: So it's almost like a warm cooked salad.
12: Yes, exactly. And this is great for things with like grilled chicken or roasted chicken,
10: if you've got leftovers, and you say you can turn it into a frittata.
12: So that's exactly what I did. I took my leftover spring veggie stew and I just beat up about 6 eggs and about a half a cup of Parmesan cheese. I got that all in a pan, finished it in the oven, and then topped it with a little salad and some bread.
10: Wow.
12: And like the whole thing then is like, it could be just a beautiful spring side dish, or it could be a lovely brunch or like, you know, hors d'oeuvres, that kind of thing. And that's great at room temperature.
10: Oh, wow. What's the secret to the frittata, not getting the bottom too brown, but making sure the top cooks? I've always had trouble.
12: So, right. I know. It's like you start it on the stove, and when you see the eggs start to cook and sort of hold their shape, I just toss the whole pan right in the oven. So about 350 degrees for about 15 minutes, just till the eggs are cooked through, and voila, there you go.
10: Boom.
13: So good. I want food back.
12: Right.
13: And
12: right.
13: Thank you so much. That looks delicious.
12: Well, thank you guys so much for having me. And don't forget to tune in to Worst Cooks on Sunday nights at 9 o'clock.
13: Absolutely. On the Food Network. And of course, for these recipes and more, head to today.com/.
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13: It is time for Tasty Trends Tuesday, and today's trend, eating less meat, even if it's just one night a week. 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
16: Okay, but we didn't want just any meatless meal on our show, so we called up Stefano Secchi. He's the chef behind one of the hottest restaurants in New York City. I've been. It's delish. Resdora. And we asked him to make us something wonderful. Hey, Stefano.
13: Look at Stefano.
17: Hi, guys. I'm excited to be here. How you doing?
13: Stefano, we like that little snack.
16: Yeah, you're making us feel, like, happy just showing
17: That's
16: up.
17: That's because one, like, Luca's around, so, like, the only way to get him out of a complete rage is to dance with him. So after we're done with the segment, I'm going to go dance with him a little bit, and it's going to be great.
13: Well, and Luca's
17: my little...
13: Yeah, your two-year-old son, and you've been making cooking... Right. Classes with him, cooking videos?
17: Yep. He actually loves it.
16: We can hear him. We hope he makes a cameo.
13: Wait, there is Luca. What does he like to cook?
17: He just loves to eat, really. But he loves to salt things. It's fantastic. I mean, we're off to a good start. You know?
16: That's pretty cool.
13: All right.
17: He's actually yelling at me right now.
16: For those of us who haven't had the privilege of eating at your restaurant, you're about to make us something delicious. Tell us what you're going to make.
17: Okay, so we always do a seasonal gnocchi, and it's for brunch. We're going to do a pea gnocchi here. I'm just going to take over real quick, if you don't mind. What I've done is just taken potatoes, and you always want to have potatoes that are a little bit older, low in moisture, because the idea is to get the moisture out when you're making the gnocchi so you can add less flour. So what I do is I bake the potatoes off, and you see the steam that's escaping. You want to cut them in half right away, okay?
13: Okay.
17: And then you're going to send them through a ricer. I have this ricer that I've had in my family for years from Italy, and I can't get away from it. It's great. And it actually just goes onto a wooden cutting board. And then I take some, you know, those frozen peas that you have that you use to, you know, I mean, if you got a headache or like everyone sprains their ankle.
13: Yeah.
17: Yeah, exactly. So just use one of those if you have frozen fresh peas inside the fridge. What I did is I took like this really beautiful orange egg yolk. I don't know if you guys can see that, but it's like dark, dark orange. We get beautiful eggs here from upstate New York.
13: Wow.
17: And I actually add them to the peas. just take an immersion blender, and then you just blend the two together, okay? And then what I've done is I've put off to the side some of the pea puree, and that's going to actually get added right inside of the potato, right? So you're going to have, like, the basis of pea, yeah, of pea gnocchi. So during the wintertime, we did squash. We've done spinach. You want to take, as soon as you've done that, you're going to take just a regular, I think we call this just a plastic
15: chopper,
17: bench scraper.

0: So you I'm going to show you
1: just how we roll out this gnocchi.
0: Yeah.
2: That's it?
1: You guys with me so far?
3: I know, we were
2: I'm shocked that it's
3: hard to make homemade pasta, but that looks easy.
2: So it's potato and flour?
1: Potato flour, and then, and, yeah, just the pea. You don't have to use the pea if you don't want. Yeah.
2: Oh, my gosh. Okay, so now what are we doing with it?
1: Okay, so we're, so what we're going to do is we're just going to roll it out into a log, okay? You want to have the reason why you want to do it on a cutting board is because it may be a little bit wet, and when that happens, if that happens, it adds just a little bit of bench flour you have off to the side here, so you can easily get the shape that you're looking for. Okay, so what I'm going to do is
3: cut them into little gnocchi balls.
1: Right, yeah. And so at the restaurant, you know, we go through so many gnocchis, but we usually either use a gnocchi board or just the tines of a fork. Yeah. So dip the fork inside of a little bit of flour. Take that gnocchi. You want to push it down. Okay.
2: Roll it.
1: And you want to have the tines of the fork actually showing. And I've done a few ahead of time for you guys, and I'm going to actually put this right in the boiling salted water. Okay.
2: Can I ask something?
1: We're going to make the sauce.
2: Did you do the fork thing just for aesthetic so it looks cute? Could you just plop them in if you wanted?
1: That's actually a great question. So, yeah, in many ways, yeah, my Nonna used to just cut them like this, and then she used to just put them in the boiling water as is. But you actually have this little indention when you push it on the tines of the fork that holds onto the sauce really well.
2: That's why I use the
1: tines of the fork. Anyway, so it's whatever you want to do, or just come to Resdora and we'll make it for you as well. All right, so let me just show you the sauce real quick.
3: The sauce is going to be.
1: Yeah, so we're doing, so we have a pea puree on the base, but we have just a very, very simple butter. Or if you don't want to use butter, you can use extra virgin olive oil. But I have a little bit of butter right here because Emilia Romagna, we use a nice amount of butter. Okay. I have my gnocchi that have just been dropped in. I'm going to make sure. That as soon as they start floating, they're ready to go. But you see that those peas that we used to have in the bag, or we have fresh frozen peas as well, which are really, really nice.
2: Yeah.
1: Or just go to the farmer's market across the way and you can get them there too. It's going to go right inside with the butter, yeah? You guys with me? These are like one of my favorite things. During this whole COVID thing, we've been so excited to have spring come again. I mean, it's just been
3: so excited.
1: We're going crazy with the peas. We're going crazy with peas right now. Okay, so if you want to come in here, let me show you the gnocchis are floating right now.
2: Oh, okay. And they have to float. That means they're done, and then you just pour them right in that sauce?
1: Exactly right. Okay. Going right inside the sauce right now.
2: Okay.
1: So you want to have a little bit of pasta water as well.
2: Oh, I see how you're doing that.
3: Uh-huh. Will you show us that final product?
2: Oh, that looks yummy.
1: Right now, you got it.
3: We wish it was here is all I can tell you.
1: I'm going to send some to you, Jenna.
3: Thank you.
2: Don't forget about me.
3: Yes, hold on.
1: Sorry. Of course, both of you. Of course, both of you. Luca's actually going to try and eat this. Luca, vieni qua. Luca.
3: Luca, do you want a bite?
2: Hot Luca.
1: Okay, so we have the pea puree. We have the fresh pea gnocchi.
2: Okay. Will you just give us a flash to the camera? Because we got
3: it. Because sadly, it's all over. Yeah, we want more.
2: You're a little out of frame, but let's see if we can.
3: Let's see.
2: There you go. Beautiful. That's a beauty. Tell Luca to blow
1: first. My cameraman's going to fire me after this.
3: She's yummy.
2: Beautiful.
3: Delicious.
2: Tell her we said thank you.
3: Yes.
1: You got it. Thank you guys so much for having us.
2: Thanks, guys.
3: See you soon. And for these recipes.
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0: there, cooking dinner at home. And that's the sound of a fraud alert from Wells Fargo, flagging a charge for a pricey restaurant in Paris. Considering Claire isn't in Paris right now, that seemed odd to the bank and to Claire. Two taps later, Claire says nope to the charge, and Wells Fargo is on the case. However you make money work, Wells Fargo can work with that.
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2: Of course, it's Friday. That means it's Superfood Friday. 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I'm loving it.
3: Hey guys, I love eggs so much, and I'm excited to share with you two healthy, excellent recipes for your weekend brunch plans. First up, a veggie cheese frittata that is packed with the good stuff. I'm starting here with a dozen eggs. The majority are whole eggs, just mixed up right here, but I always like to take a few of the yolks out. Next, I'm adding in a half a cup of light sour cream. I'm all about the herbalicious flavor. You can put in whatever herbs you like. I have here chopped dill and parsley, a quarter teaspoon kosher salt, and a little bit of pepper. And I'm just gonna mix this up. And now we are ready to build our frittata. I'm using onions and bell pepper. This is the point where you can make this frittata your own. And it's really important to use an oven-safe skillet because when we make a frittata, it goes from stovetop right into the oven. This will saute over a medium flame for about 5 to 7 minutes. We just want to get the veggies nice and soft and lightly browned. I'm adding in some mushrooms too. I'll let this saute for another 5 to 7 minutes. Sprinkle on top, I have some 2% sharp cheddar cheese. Slowly, I'm gonna pour my egg mixture over the cheese, which is over the vegetables. Many layers of scrumptiousness. And let this sit over the flame for about 3 to 5 minutes. Now I put the remaining cheese on top and I'm gonna let it sit over the medium flame for about 3 to 5 minutes. I just want these outer edges to slightly firm up and cook, and then I'm gonna transfer it right into the oven set at 350 for about 20 minutes. And here's our masterpiece. Guys, every bite is filled with protein, fiber, and yummy satisfaction. Now we're elevating egg salad to OMG status by giving it a cacio e pepe spin. So here I have a dozen eggs hard boiled. Some of them are whole, and a few of them I lost the yolks. And I'm just gonna chop them up using my fork. So this is nice and mixed. And now I'm adding in some light mayo and, of course, Parmesan, the star of the show. I'm gonna mix this up and you'll see it's all coming together, rich and creamy and luxurious. And to add a pop of color and some nutrition, I chopped up a bell pepper and I'm gonna add it right in. But of course, we need the ground black pepper. I tend to put in about 1 teaspoon, but you can continue to sort of add the pepper and taste. I like to enjoy it on a bed of leafy greens, some whole grain crackers, or toast. Guys, this is good. Here's to an extra special weekend.
4: That looks delicious.
2: I'm telling you, that and the frittata is just one of the great, because you can take anything that's in the fridge.
4: Leftovers. I've had like leftover green beans and I've just thrown them in a frittata.
2: That's really tasty. Yeah. And that looks terrific. So for more on these recipes, why don't you go to today.com/food.

0: Okay, no matter what time it is, it's always a good time for barbecue. So we called in one of our favorite barbecue experts, executive chef and owner of Pig Beach, Matt Abdu.
1: We love our Matt Abdu. He's showing us a delicious brisket beef stew that's perfect to whip up this weekend. Check it out.
2: Hey guys, that's right. Barbecue season is all season long, but there's nothing quite like a hearty, warm beef stew to warm you up on one of these cold winter nights. So in front of you today, we're taking beef stew and kicking it up to the next level by using my favorite cut of barbecue meat, the king of meats, the brisket. Now, what I love about this is that I find that the brisket is one of the most perfect meats to stew as well as slow, low cook with some smoke for barbecue. But there's two things I want to make certain everybody out there knows about the brisket. Within this big cut of meat I have in front of me here, there's two pieces primarily. There's what's called the flat and what's called the point. The point is that part that you all know and love is the moist or the fatty part of the brisket. And that's the part of the brisket we want to make the stew with, because it's going to make those beautiful, moist, delicious beef cubes. So we're going to cut away the flat. And then you can see within this big piece of that point, there's all this beautiful marbling in the fat. We're simply just going to take this, cut it into about 1-inch cubes or so, 1.5 to 1-inch cubes or so. And you can leave all that fat in there. It's all going to render out beautifully well. And then we're going to take this, season it up with some salt and pepper, and toss it in flour. The next step in our big Dutch oven pot, you want to use around a 7-quart Dutch oven pot or larger. Bring it up to about medium-high heat with 1/2 cup of vegetable oil. We're going to take those brisket point cubes, that nice, fatty, moist, beautiful, delicious brisket cubes, toss them in salt, flour, and pepper, and brown them off until they're nice and evenly golden brown on all sides like you see here. In this pan, after the meat's been all browned, all these delicious brown bits and goodness, that's what's called the fond. That's incredible flavor. To that, we're going to add in about 4 to 5 cloves of smashed garlic and get that until it's nice, aromatic, and lightly golden brown. And then this is the secret, guys. We're going to take some tomato paste, and we're going to fry it up in that oil until it becomes nice and sweet. This is going to help develop so much beautiful sweetness and flavor in the stew. A little bit of tomato paste really does go a long way. We're going to cook that for about 2 minutes or so, and then it's time to deglaze the pan, meaning we're going to choose some liquid to get all those little brown bits up off the bottom. We're going to take a little sherry vinegar, add it all in there, and then 1.5 cups of red wine. Any kind of wine you'd like to drink is best to cook with. Obviously, you don't want to use something that's crazy expensive, but use what you can afford and what you have at your house. We're going to take this and reduce this down for about 10 minutes or so until it gets nice and thick. At that point, guys, all of these beef chunks that we've just browned up are going to go back into the stew once this is reduced down. And we're going to cover it with 4 cups of beef broth, store-bought or homemade, whatever you have, and 2 cups of vegetable broth. Now, here's another secret, guys, something that I love that just really amps up all the flavor in this stew, is I'm going to take one of those packets of that French onion soup mix, and we're going to add it in right to there. Put the lid on it, bring it up to a simmer. Let it cook for about 1.5 hours. Then after 1.5 hours of cooking, you're going to take the lid off. We're going to add in the rest of our vegetables. We have some large diced carrots, large diced celery, and some pearl onions. I love the pearl onions because they get such a beautiful visual within that stew of like a nice pop of color as well as a nice bite to it. And then after that, guys, we're going to let it finish cooking for another 45 minutes or so until you have, check this out, the most beautiful, gorgeous, hearty beef stew you've ever had in your life, being made with brisket. The flavor is going to knock your socks off. Absolutely incredible. Something so good. Serve it up alongside with some of your favorite mashed potatoes or buttered egg noodles. And guys, I'm telling you right now, you're in Happyville with this brisket red wine braised beef stew, the perfect dish to warm you up during these cold winter months. I promise you it's definitely worth one making at home. Back to you guys in the studio. I hope you guys enjoy this recipe, and lots of love to y'all.
3: Today Food, we are back. And did you guys know that Italian beef, the sandwich, it's booming in shops all across the country, all thanks to the show, the series on FX called The Bear. It's about a young superstar chef who leaves the world of fine dining to take over his family's sandwich shop in Chicago. Now, the house specialty of the shop is Italian beef, and people on the show and in real life are dying to get their hands on this sandwich. So we asked our buddy Matt Abdu, who literally Uncle Al and I talk about Pig Beach once a week around here.
4: Are we going
3: this weekend? Should we go see Matt this weekend?
4: Yes.
3: We're always talking about you.
4: Yes, you should.
3: Executive chef of Pig Beach. By the way, new locations in New York and West Palm Beach. Bear is a show that you like to watch, too.
4: Oh, God, it was so good. It was so true to form in so many ways that when that show came out, I was just like, oh, my God. I crushed the whole season in two nights. Jeremy, the main actor, just did such an incredible job. It was so cool to
5: watch.
3: What is the history of the Italian beef? Like, it came into my life much later through, we would order it from Portillo's, which is another place in Chicago.
4: Well, that's one of the most iconic places that did it and had its huge claim to fame. But essentially, it's like a hot roast beef sandwich that's dipped in this beautiful beef broth and finished on this nice crusty bread from like this famous bakery in Chicago. And it's just all those great things. You got that beautiful beefy meat. Yeah. You got these pickled vegetables on top, a little bit of heat.
3: Let's get into it. How do you make this at home?
4: Let's do it. So this is our version. This is what we've been running at our Pig Beach, Queens location for our happy hour menu. This show inspired us to start doing this dish at our restaurant. Mm-hmm. So we're super excited for people to come in and try it. Ours starts with this beautiful wet rub. Now, traditional is probably more of like Italian seasonings and whatnot, but in this bowl here, we got some plain old yellow mustard and some honey. Mm-hmm. And what we add to it is some fresh chopped garlic, some black pepper, some oregano, brown sugar, and chili flakes.
3: Chili flakes. So I just give it some heat.
4: And rosemary.
3: There.
4: Sorry. We're going to just mix all that together to make what we call a wet rub, which is in this bowl right here. And this wet rub is beautiful. Okay. It's perfect for steaks.
3: What is this?
4: That's that beef paste. That also has to go in here. That's that. It's a beef base, like kind of like better than bouillon or beef paste. It is beefy broth flavor. Add water to it. But if you do this, it makes a great marinade.
3: So then it turns out here,
4: That's right. So we're going to take this paste.
3: Is this something you're doing like the night before?
4: Yes,
3: we're going
4: to do all of this the night before. You're going to let it actually marinate with this on it. You're going to smear all of this wet rub all over the meat. It's top round or top sirloin or eye round works great. And we're going to take this, we're going to roast it in the oven really, really hot at like 450
3: degrees.
4: What is
3: the beef? I go to the butcher and I say, I want to make these sandwiches.
4: Like
3: what am I asking
4: round.
3: For?
4: Top round or eye round or top sirloin.
3: A roast
4: sirloin,
3: of top
4: roast.
3: Round?
4: Yes, exactly. Because you're basically making roast beef. You're making homemade roast beef.
6: Oh my gosh.
3: How is it, guys? I know you're eating a sandwich. Just jump
6: right
3: in.
6: All the noise.
4: Yeah. I love it. You guys are the best.
6: So good.
4: So once the meat comes out of the oven nice and roasty, we're going to make our broth. And what we're basically doing is fortifying a beef broth. Now you can go through the efforts of roasting bones and making it from scratch, or you can just go buy some of that pre-made beef broth that comes in the carton, sweat out some garlic and onions. We're going to add our roasted beef
3: broast. What did you cook this for? I'm sorry, I missed that part. How long was it cooked?
4: The onions and
3: on the meat.
4: This is going to get roasted in the oven at hot heat for about 20 minutes to sear it.
3: Okay.
4: And then while that's searing, we're making our broth
3: so the beef is going to finish cooking into that.
4: So to that, garlic and onions are sweating out. We're adding more of that beef paste is going to fortify that broth. Some Italian seasonings. This is the trick. You're going to get all that Italian seasonings flavor. It's parsley, it's rosemary, it's thyme, it's chili flake, it's garlic. And then we're going to put it to broth in so it covers up halfway. And you're going to put it back in the oven and let this cook for about another hour or so until the internal temperature gets to around 130, which is like medium to medium rare-esque.
3: Right.
7: So you're kind of like braising it.
4: Yeah, it's like half roast, half braised. It's just a slow cooking that's going to keep that meat nice and juicy. So when you cool it down, the next day
3: Savannah's
4: after it's finished cooking,
3: it.
4: I love it completely.
6: Not an attractive.
3: When you cut it, Matt, is this like a grain situation again?
4: Yes.
3: So always,
4: whenever you're cutting any kind of meat, you want to cut it against the grain for tenderness. But what you basically want to do is get this as thin as you possibly can. Most people do this on a deli slicer in restaurants, so you can get it super, super thin. You don't need perfect slices. You just need it thin.
3: Do you make this, Al, at home?
7: No, but I'm going.
3: I mean.
4: If you ever wanted to make it at home and you want to kind of cheat, like don't tell anybody, but you can buy like deli roast beef and basically make this broth. And then when the time comes,
3: is this the broth?
4: You're going to take, this is the same broth from the meat was roasted in. We're going to take it out, strain it. We're going to add our meat back into that broth and get it nice and cooked and hot.
6: Come on.
4: And then in this pot over here, we have some of the meat.
6: Dip it in.
4: And the biggest thing, guys, with the Italian beef sandwiches, you got to get all that broth in there. Mm. And now at the restaurants, they either serve it wet, dipped, or dry. And they usually take the whole bed, put it into that broth, get it nice and wet, and then they top it with some sweet peppers.
6: Even the peppers are yummy. And some jardinera.
3: You need a roll that can handle that.
4: Yep.
3: What do you suggest?
4: There's a famous bakery in Chicago, I believe it's called Toronto Bakery, and it's kind of like an in-between French bread, Italian bread. It's nice and crusty and hearty that can hold up to the juiciness of it. But literally, when you're eating the sandwich in Chicago, it's like falling apart because it's so wet from all that broth.
3: Right.
4: You roll it up nice and tight, and people like eat it with a knife and fork because it's going to fall apart. But
3: it's
4: whatever
3: so good.
4: You want, however you enjoy eating it, broth inside, dip it. But those pickled vegetables, right? They add a nice brightness to that hearty meat flavor of that sandwich and the sweetness from the sweet peppers and everything that's in there. It's just
6: so
4: like
6: yummy.
4: The perfect
3: How's
4: sandwich.
3: Your happy hour version of this going?
4: Amazing. We can't wait for more people to come and check it out and have it from 4 to 7 every day. We're doing a happy hour with this sandwich being one of the featured items on it, so we look forward
3: and
4: to
3: you recommend the
4: in.
3: Show The Bear.
4: It was so good. Jeremy Allen White, the main actor, did such a great job. There's so many, like a fine dining chef, you know, my days at Del Posto, leaving that to do a barbecue restaurant. There's so many like true to form correlations between that show and my life.
8: 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Considering Claire isn't in Paris right now, that seemed odd to the bank and to Claire. Two taps later, Claire says nope to the charge and Wells Fargo is on the case. However you make money work, Wells Fargo can work with that.
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0: Matt Abdu, huge friend of the show. He's also the owner of Pig Beach Restaurant in Brooklyn and Queens, New York, and author of the new Pig Beach Barbecue.
1: My friend, good to see you.
2: Good to see you. Thank you for having me.
1: So you're doing the backyard staple, a barbecue, a burger.
2: Pig Beach Barbecue Burger.
1: And it starts with
2: the sauce. So the first thing we need is a little bit of mayonnaise. Al, you want to help me out
1: here? You bet.
2: All right, in our bowl, we have a little mayonnaise.
1: Okay.
2: Pig Beach barbecue mustard sauce, which is what gives us that sort of like unique flavor to it all.
1: Okay.
2: Some ketchup, chopped pickles, and a little bit of our all-purpose barbecue seasoning. So these chopped pickles are also the pickles that we're going to be putting on the burger that we've done ourselves.
3: So delicious.
2: Yes, and we make them. They're amazing. They're light, crisp, bright, vibrant, just amazing.
3: Okay, what was the last thing you just put in there?
2: A little bit of all-purpose barbecue seasoning. We put it on our ribs. We put it on our pork shoulders. We put it basically on everything.
3: Got it.
2: It's going to be on that corn that's going to be down at the end of the table pretty soon. All right, so now we got our burger sauce made. You're going to put that in a non-reactive container, put it in your fridge. It'll hold for about 2 weeks, no problem. Pull it out whenever you want to dip a burger, hot dog, anything you want into it. It's delicious.
3: Okay. Now, that's the secret sauce.
2: That's the secret sauce.
1: Not so secret.
2: All right, so next, we got to cook up our burgers. I love using a blend that's like brisket and short rib, chuck, but whatever you can find, cook it up. It's delicious. Then we're going to season it with a little bit of my pepper. It's a little bit of salt, pepper, and a little accent. That accent helps give like a nice umami flavor to that burger.
1: Basically like an MSG.
2: Exactly. Yeah. Exactly.
1: Which gets a bad rap.
2: It gets a bad rap. I mean, it's a little bit is delicious and goes a long way and won't do any harm to you.
3: You salt your burgers,
2: you season everything. You always got to season them first because that's going to get all that flavor out of the meat. Mm-hmm. We're going to go out of our grill, nice and hot heat, get it cooking. I like to cook my burgers still, you know, about a medium, but whatever you want to cook them to, they're going to take probably around 5 to 8 minutes, depending upon the thickness of the patty that you're using.
3: Okay.
2: When they get finally cooked, you're going to last couple of minutes, you're going to put a piece of cheese on it and melt them down.
4: What kind of cheese do you like?
2: I'm an American cheese guy on my burger. It melts perfectly. It's the best cheese out there for a burger, in my humble opinion.
1: A big mistake people make, pressing down the burger.
2: Don't ever press. Don't ever press down the burger because you're going to squeeze out all those natural juices
5: and flavors. So tempting because you want to feel like you're doing something.
2: I know, but don't because it also flares up the grill and you're going to get really bad smoke flavor on the meat. We love smoke, just not that kind of smoke flavor.
1: And then
2: next,
1: final?
2: Let it rest on the tray. Let those juices just kind of naturally come out so they don't soak out your bun. And then we're going to put our burger together. A little bit of that secret sauce on the bottom bun.
5: Mm. And these pickles are you eating it already?
2: We're going to put some of our cured quick pickles on top of the burger.
1: I love the potato bun, right?
2: I love the potato bun. For me, that's the perfect soft, sweet, squishy burger bun out there.
3: This is my favorite burger.
2: That's all we want it to be. Top it off and dive on in and enjoy it.
1: Your corn.
2: That's Mexican street corn. Well, while we're getting the Mexican street corn, a huge shout out to my co-author and friend, Super Chef Shane McBride.
1: Mm-hmm.
2: Amazing. Thank you. You know, he's the best. So he co-wrote this book with me, and I couldn't have done it without him. And also the famous Katie Stilo.
3: Katie!
2: Hey! Over in the back over there. Hey! Her and Anthony Contrino had great, they helped us style the food for the pictures of the book. So a huge shout out to them. Ken Goodman, Judy Choth, all the people that helped us write this book. So Mexican street corn. Mm. In this bowl over here, while you guys are manjin, I'm going to put some sour cream to some mayonnaise.
3: This is so good. This burger is everything I love about a burger.
2: A little bit of chopped cilantro, chopped garlic, and then we're going to add some lime juice. This is the simplest thing in the world, but this sauce on corn, I promise you, is like the most delicious thing in the world. And it's my favorite way of eating corn in the summertime. Grill it off, get a nice char, good flavor. And then after it comes off the grill, we're just going to take it. That's okay. We're going to take it, brush it with some of this delicious sauce we made with that mayonnaise and that sour cream. Finish it off.
5: So why are you making noise?
3: You cook it right on the grill. You don't.
5: Right
3: cook,
5: so is it that good?
4: So good.
5: Wait, Craig is making noises. I'm like, okay, let me try it.
4: What is in that?
5: What noise just came out of your body?
2: This sauce we just made with the sour cream, the mayonnaise, the garlic,
5: try it now.
1: And then there's
2: the cilantro,
1: right?
2: And some lime juice. And then there's some cotija cheese that we'll top it off with.
5: Oh my god!
2: And then finish it again with a little bit of all-purpose barbecue seasoning on top. 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It's my favorite way of eating corn. Cook it the whole way on the grill. 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It makes a beautiful display for your friends, family, and loved ones.
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2: I love you guys.
4: That's proprietary. That's proprietary.
2: No, the recipe's in the cookbook. Go get your cookbook anywhere.
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4: Can you hear that? Can you hear that, gentlemen? Can you guys hear that? That's the sound of a game of brewing right here on NBC tonight, season opener. Buffalo Bills taking on the reigning Super Bowl champs, the LA Rams. So we've got Chef Matt Abdu here. He hails from upstate New York, so he's going to rep Buffalo. Also, of course, Matt's the executive chef and owner of Pig Beach, locations here in New York City and West Palm Beach. And we've got Darrell Smith. Darrell resides in Los Angeles, home of the Rams, also a former NFL player himself. He is the host of the Mad Good Food on Taste Made. Mad Good Food on Taste Made. Gentlemen, great to have both of you with us. Thank you so much. I was just in Buffalo a few weeks ago, so I know Bills fans are stoked. They think this is their year.
13: It's game time.
4: It's game time indeed. What are we making here,
13: Chicken
4: Matt?
13: Chicken Riggies, Greg. Chicken Riggies, one of the most quintessential iconic dishes from upstate New York. Riggies being short for rigatoni.
4: Ah.
13: And it's this delicious, spicy chicken pasta dish that we're going to get right to it.
4: So, is this beer also from Buffalo?
13: I don't know where that beer's from, but it looks delicious, cold, and refreshing. So in our little calendar here, a nice little fun trick, we have some chicken thighs. We're switching up from the traditional chicken breasts. Some chicken thighs. We're dredging it with some flour, hitting it with a little bit of salt and pepper. And this cool little trick, you can shake it out with a colander to get all that extra flour off of it without it being nice and clean. Okay. And then we're going to brown off our chicken thighs. That oil's nice and hot. Once they're all brown, we're going to take the chicken out.
4: Okay.
13: In that same pot, we have some onions and garlic that have been sweated down with a little bit of olive oil. The next step, we're going to deglaze with a little bit of white wine.
4: All right.
13: Any white wine will do, but I love a good Chardonnay for this dish. Then we're going to add some tomato sauce, some mushrooms, diced tomatoes, roasted red peppers, and we're going to let all this stuff cook down for about 15, 20 minutes or so until you get to this delicious concoction right here.
4: That turns into this.
13: That turns into this. Then we're going to finish it. We're going to put our chicken back in.
4: Okay.
13: We're going to hit it with some heavy cream to make that beautiful sort of pink sauce out of this dish. Some chopped cherry peppers. This is where that vinegar heat comes into play and really just kind of wakes this entire dish up. Makes it super delicious. Can't have this pasta without a little bit of butter. And that's just all going to simmer down.
4: Good,
13: we're
4: going
13: to finish it with the cooked rigatoni pasta. Just cook it as normal as the box would say. And you're ready to go. Chicken Riggies, my upstate New York family. There it is!
4: Chicken Riggies! Chicken Riggies! Got a prediction for the Bills this year?
13: I think they're going to do great. I'm very excited to see what they do.
4: All right. All right. So there's the Chicken Riggie from Buffalo. What do we have from L.A.?
14: Good luck to you. Well, I'm representing L.A., but I am from Philly. I just had to say that beforehand. Yes. So
4: I was
14: going to
4: ask you about that.
14: It's a nice ensemble, right? Yep. So we're going to represent both sides. So we have a Filipino Mexicali lumpia. Because L.A. doesn't really have a food, and so I'm taking Philly with me and mixing it with lumpia, which is all over L.A.
4: I like what you did.
14: If you don't know what lumpia is, it is basically a Filipino egg roll, right? And so we got some steak here that we've basically sliced. And so to do
4: this... What kind of steak are you using?
14: Does it matter? So this, we got a ribeye, right? Okay. And you want to freeze this a little bit so it's easier to slice. So watch this. Watch how easy this is. When you freeze it, you can get it super thin.
4: So that's a pro tip you just dropped there. Freeze the steak first. Easier to slice.
14: Easy, right?
4: Okay.
14: And then if you want, you can go to the store, and sometimes you can get these from like an Asian market, and it's already sliced for you. So we're going to move over here, and we've got our steak that we've thinly sliced. We're going to add a little bit of my seasoning, Mitch, with some seasoning. We got some chili powder. We got some paprika.
4: What kind of seasoning? Wait, is that proprietary? Or?
14: In Philly, we like to use a little bit of seasoning. That's why our cheesesteaks taste so good.
4: Okay.
14: And so this is the proprietary mix. We got some chili powder. We got some paprika. We got some brown sugar, cinnamon.
4: You're not telling me everything that's
14: not
4: in
14: all this stuff, because then I would have to. Exactly.
4: Okay.
14: So we got this. We got a little bit of onion. We got some green pepper. And for this step, you really want to activate those glutes in that lower back.
4: Okay.
14: And you want to get both sides.
4: Oh, in the cast iron skillet.
14: Right?
4: Okay. Jeez. I didn't see that coming.
14: There we go. And we just mix these together, right? Boom. Add our cheese to this.
4: All in the pan.
14: All in the pan.
4: Okay.
14: Why not? And all we want to do is make sure this is just mixed all together.
4: Okay.
14: Next, we move on to this step, and this turns into this. It's already frozen a little bit or peeled off because we want to put these into our rolls.
4: All right.
14: And I'll have you help me. So
4: what do we have here? Just egg wash?
14: Don't do that yet. We're going to put this right at the bottom, layered across. Right? And you ain't got to put too much. Like, let me see.
4: There we go.
14: That's good enough,
4: okay.
14: Right? And now we
4: Thanks
14: just
4: for helping
14: this.
5: I got you. I appreciate
4: no
5: it.
4: No INT, Matt.
14: And now once you do this, we're going to roll this piece over.
4: Okay.
14: And fold it into itself. So just like this. You're going to roll it like a rug.
4: Roll it like a rug.
14: Bring it back. Right. And then we come all the way up.
4: Oh.
14: And now we take that egg wash.
4: This is elaborate.
14: Right across the top.
4: Right across the top. So roll it
14: and make
4: more.
14: It nice and sticky icky.
4: It's sticky icky.
14: Sticky icky.
4: Sticky icky.
14: Just like that. And so once we got this, we'll take these. You could cut these in half if you like. And we just drop these bad boys right into our oil.
4: So you cut them in half first.
14: Yeah. Okay. And if you want, you can freeze them. You can take them out. You can cook them right out of the freezer.
4: Okay.
14: These we've frozen a little bit just because we want them to be nice and stiff and to keep that shape. And in the end, once they're nice and crispy.
4: Yeah. Voila.
14: Voila.
4: What kind of oil? S. Jones, come over here.
14: Take that.
4: What's the verdict here? Because you're a Philly girl.
5: I'm like watching with both of these things. They're like cheesesteak spring rolls.
14: Yeah, exactly.
5: They are so good. Exactly, and you can make it. It's easy to make at home. Isn't that delightful?
4: You got trouble.
5: And you know, Matt.
14: I certainly plan to.
5: I'm literally walking.
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10: 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Congratulations.
15: Thank you very much.
10: Let's talk about the cookbook, because finally
15: yes,
10: the book is,
15: book
10: Pig
15: is
10: Beach
15: here.
10: Barbecue cookbook.
15: That's right. Exciting.
10: When I think of barbecue, I really do think of Uncle Al, because we exchange barbecue
15: That's right.
10: ideas and tips all the time. Didn't you write a blurb in Matt's book?
16: I did.
15: He sure did.
16: I did.
10: What do you love about the cookbook?
16: It's simple.
4: You know, everything is really accessible. Mm-hmm. You can imagine making this stuff.
2: Exactly. And that's what we really wanted to do. We wanted to make a book that everybody could enjoy, that everybody could cook, from the barbecue, like, hobbyist to the professional barbecue guy learning to make some extra flavors, right. Something fun and different.
10: What advice do you have for people who want it, like newbies in the barbecue world? What's your
2: I think
10: advice?
2: The best advice I can give any newbie in the barbecue world is to get yourself a digital InstaRead thermometer. It's probably one of the best ways you can tell when anything is cooked, ready to be wrapped, or ready to be finished. So with that tool, you can really have a lot of success in the barbecue game.
10: Perfect. I teased this segment by saying you were going to find some meats that are a little less expensive to use.
2: Yep.
10: What do we got today?
2: So today we got a little tri-tip action for you. It's a cut of sirloin from the bottom part of the sirloin. And what I love about tri-tip is it's got so much incredible flavor to it. And it's got a texture of that something similar to like a flank steak or so once you slice it nice and thin.
10: All right.
2: And grill up. It also takes on great flavor. So
10: what do you start with here?
2: Our tri-tip recipe is super simple. We're starting off with a piece of tri-tip that you can see here. Called tri-tip because it looks like a triangle. It's got like a triangular sort of shape to it. But for our rub, we're going to do something super simple. Some ground black pepper, some paprika, granulated garlic, and a little bit of dried rosemary. Now, we're going to mix this all together, and this can go in your pantry into a food-safe container. Save it up there for probably up to 6 months in your pantry and use it when needed.
10: Can you use that same rub on other cuts of meat?
2: Absolutely. You can use it on any kind of steak, chicken, poultry, pork. It's delicious. It's just a really simple all-purpose rub. So then we're going to take our tri-tip. We're going to hit with a little bit of olive oil, whatever you have in your pantry, and then we're going to generously season it with this tri-tip rub, or really all-purpose kind of rub seasoning.
16: On both sides, right?
2: On both sides.
10: That's right.
2: On both sides. See, look, I love
10: Savannah
2: it.
10: Savannah knows now.
4: She's got a cooking show.
16: That's right. Are you going to eat both sides?
2: So from here, if you have a smoker, this is the point where we're going to fire up our smoker to 250 degrees. I like to use cherry wood, but whatever kind of wood and whatever that sort of smoke flavor you like, by all means, have some fun with it.
10: And do you have to smoke it?
2: You don't. That's the great thing about this steak, is you don't have to smoke it at all if you don't want to. It just adds that element of like that barbecue smoky flair and flavor to it, which really kind of makes that steak different and shine a little bit more. Mm-hmm. But you could also just take it and cook it completely on the grill if you want.
10: And you would do that at 252? There's a
2: No, on the grill. So whenever we set up a grill, I love to do what's called zone cooking, where I'll have one side set to really hot, hot heat for charring and marking, and then another side set to sort of medium.
10: To cook that center.
2: Exactly. To get that nice and low center cooked so you get a perfect eye.
4: What do you want to do it inside, Matt?
2: If you wanted to do it inside, you could absolutely take it and just roast it off in your oven. No problem. Like, that's the great thing about cooking, is that everyone has a version of a recipe of what they can do, but the great thing is that as long as you're cooking it in that digital InstaRead thermometer you have, cooking it to the right temperature, you're going to have a delicious cut of meat cooked
10: perfectly
2: every time.
10: What's this medium rare? What do you pull this at?
2: So for medium rare, I'll pull it around 135 and
10: knowing
2: let it sort
10: it's
2: of
10: rest. Go
2: exactly.
10: Up to
2: it's going to carry you over.
10: That's why all right, we got about a minute and a half.
2: All right, so we're going to go quick. So in here we have our steak. It's been smoked to about 100 degrees. We're going to let it rest. Then we're going to mark it off on that grill, get those beautiful char marks that are happening. And then for me, the perfect condiment to the summertime meat is a chimichurri sauce.
10: Oh, yeah.
2: Chimichurri. Oh, yeah, it's the best. So we're just going to take some parsley and chop it up. We're going to add it to our mixing bowl. We have some mint, some more parsley.
10: I add cilantro with that, too, sometimes.
2: Absolutely. Cilantro is great to it as well. We can add some shallots, garlic, chili flake, oregano. Put that all in the bowl. Red wine vinegar, lemon juice, olive oil. We'll mix that all together. Zest it with a little bit of lemon. And you have
10: the
2: perfect. Oh, my God. It's the best thing ever.
10: And then
2: we're just
10: going
2: to take the steak. And what I love about tri-tip is that the backside, for those of people that would like the steak a little bit more cooked, just by the nature of the steak, that's my board right there.
4: That's a happy plate.
2: Love it. That is a happy plate.
10: What's going on here at home?
4: That's fantastic.
10: Are you not eating?
2: So the great thing about tri-tip is that since it's tapered off at the end, for the guests that are joining us and want their steak cooked a little bit more, they can have those sort of medium well pieces, and the people that want something a little bit more on the medium rare side, you go right to the middle and get those beautiful pieces cut right there. Top it off with that bright, fresh, vibrant chimichurri sauce.
10: What do you think?
2: It's just amazing.
4: You can put chimichurri on chicken.
10: It tastes fatty.
2: Yep. It's got a great clean, meaty flavor to it. That chimichurri, just get it, Craig. I love it.
16: Welcome to Today All Day.
17: All day?
10: Today All Day.
4: All day.
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20: 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That's why you're saying all these nice things?
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7: 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Okay. 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That's it.
0: One of our most favorite franchises ever, Ambush Makeovers.
5: Okay. Look at it. It doesn't look so good.
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4: All day.
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5: It is time for another edition of Q&A Today, where we answer your questions about anything and everything. And we're still thinking of our trip to Hilton Head Island. So we have a summer theme this morning. So are we ready for our first question?
4: Okay.
5: Okay. So our first question comes from one of our audience members on Hilton Head Island, Teresa. Al, you can take this one.
4: Okay.
17: I'm wondering if you have any trendy summer grilling tips for me.
4: Ooh. Ooh. I don't have any trendy grilling tips, but the one that I think, and Matt Abdu kind of touched on this, people, when they're grilling, they move their meat too much on the grill. If you're doing proteins, whether it's chicken or fish or beef, burgers especially, don't keep flipping it up, back and forth and back. And whatever you do, whether it's a steak or chicken, don't press down on it. Because like there's a whole trend now, these smash burgers.
5: Yeah, they are.
4: I'm not a big fan of that. Just let it sit, and you'll know the meat will let you know when it's time to flip it, because it'll release from the grill, and you'll
5: make it easier
4: then
5: to
4: flip it.
5: Yeah, okay,
4: so
18: good tip.
5: Very cool.
4: Yeah. All right, now Dylan, this one is from you.
5: Okay.
4: From you, coming from one of our Hilton Head audience members, Lori. Hey, Lori.
22: I want to know what Dylan's going to do with her kids in the hot city this summer.
5: It was hot down there, but you were right next to the beach. But, so one thing I love to do in the city, kids love water of any kind. So I'll fill up a bucket with water balloons, or I'll, you know, fill up a gallon jug of water, put it in a bag, and just, you know, fill up buckets with cups. And they can sit there for hours, and they naturally get soaking wet, so it cools them down. They don't even realize that they're in the hot sun, because they're just nice and cool.
18: Have you been to Brooklyn Bridge Park? They're all over the city.
4: Sure.
18: The water features in all
4: those,
18: the parks all over the city.
4: The sprinklers.
18: My kids love it.
5: No matter how cold the water is.
18: They'll do it.
5: Yeah, they'll do it. All right, Jacob, so we have a viewer question on Instagram for you. This is from Steve. He says, did you always want to be a reporter when you were growing up?
18: I saw this question. So I brought a visual aid. The answer is yes. Do we have it?
5: I sure hope
18: this
5: so.
18: This is me with one hand.
5: Oh,
18: so
5: wow.
18: Tips goodness. For young reporters. If you want to be a journalist, keep one hand in the pocket. and that's me also.
4: Oh, my gosh.
18: Wow, I still do this sometimes when I'm not getting on TV a lot. I just make myself a
4: You have your own TV.
5: Wait, Jacob, this is amazing.
4: That's right.
18: Isn't that crazy?
4: I like that first picture. You were like a one-man band.
18: Yeah. One-man band.
4: You shot your own
18: OMB.
4: Stuff.
18: Just trying to be John.
5: Good. How old were you?
18: I was there. I don't know. What did I look like? Probably seven.
5: Yeah, eight,
4: that's
5: eight,
4: great.
5: Seven or eight.
18: I loved it. Always
5: is that
18: wanted
5: like an
18: to
5: old
18: do
5: JVC?
18: It. It's a dream come true. Yeah,
5: yeah. That's awesome.
18: Speaking of aspiring journalists, our Today intern Valeria has a great question for Chanel. As a matter of fact,
5: okay.
18: Watch this.
30: Do you have any go-to or favorite interview questions that you have found can get some really interesting answers?
5: That's a really good question.
18: Is a good question.
5: You know what I think that I didn't necessarily learn until, you know, I got into the business, which is, it's not just about the interview when you sit down and you have the conversation with the person. It's what you're saying when you sit down so that they're ready for you when you start. Huh? So usually if somebody's coming
31: sometimes
5: in,
31: that's the hardest.
5: That's the hardest part, because if you just sit down and you start your interview, you're starting cold.
4: Mm-hmm.
5: So I like to ask people where they're from, just because I'm genuinely curious. And you learn a lot about a person when you find, like Jay just told me he's from Tulsa. I'm like, wait, my family's from there. You know what I mean?
31: Side
5: and then you just,
31: and everybody's nice and comfortable.
18: Another good tip.
5: Yeah.
4: So, Jacob, you're
5: Your turn.
4: You packed your bags to be here today. So why don't you take this next one from our viewer, Nikki.
18: All right.
32: What's the one thing you always forget to pack?
5: What is that? Forget to pack?
18: Forget to pack. Hair product. So last night.
4: Oh, yeah, me too.
18: I need a haircut. Last night, I got in really late, like 1 a.m., and I realized that, so I went to CVS. I had to find a CVS.
5: Do you have like a regimen for your hair?
18: I just put a little stuff in. Might do a little blow dry from time to time.
5: Yeah.
18: You never know.
31: You just don't wake up.
18: Look at Al's laughing, shaking his head. Why don't we just move on, ladies and gentlemen? Let's cap it off with a question for all of us from another Hilton Head Island viewer, Lori. Lori, save me, please.
5: That's funny.
32: I'm dying to know what your favorite summer cocktail is.
18: All right.
4: All right.
18: Who's first?
4: Let's go ahead.
5: I've been on a
2: margarita kink lately. I've just been...
18: Spicy or no spicy?
2: No spice.
18: Oh, I do spicy.
2: Straight up margarita.
6: How about you?
8: Mine's called the Gold Rush. We discovered it at a party we threw this weekend. It's got a little bourbon. It's got a splash of lime.
6: All right.
8: And it's yummy.
2: Oh, you have the spicy margarita. Okay.
18: I got a spicy. Yeah. Okay.
8: Is that one of your go-tos?
18: Spicy marg. Cheers,
2: What's
18: guys.
2: What's yours? Is that water?
6: Well, no, it's not water. And of course, I mean, I talk about the Aperol Spritz, but
8: my
6: drink of choice, discovered a few summers ago, the gin and tonic.
8: Okay.
18: I've heard of it.
8: This is so good.
18: This is really spicy.
8: And I forgot to say honeysuckle syrup.
6: I think we need to end the show like this every day.
8: Oh, my gosh.
2: Oh, this is fantastic. Remember what happened last time?
18: Last time we did this was Christmas. I was here. I was wasted.
8: Exactly.
6: But is it a waste?
8: Not really.
2: The joy that we had.
18: Cheers, guys. Thanks for the questions, ladies and gentlemen.
9: We are getting you ready for summer. And what better way to celebrate warmer weather than a backyard party? Today, contributor Elizabeth Highschool's here. She has some quick and easy ideas to help us entertain. No stress, no mess. Just yum.
10: That's it. You know, the thing is about summer entertaining that makes it so easy and fun is that, you know, you don't have to do it inside. You're going to go outside. Mother Nature's already decorated everything for you. You don't have to worry about dust bunnies under your couch.
9: I like the paper plate, too.
10: Yes,
9: absolutely. Can we just say amen to a paper plate?
10: We've got amazing paper plates. So we're going to start with burgers. And these aren't just your average burgers. Honey, we are going to stuff these with pimento cheese.
9: I know.
10: Two of my favorite things in the entire world.
9: By the way, you're speaking this Southerner Jennifer.
10: I know. Please look at them. They're so excited. Okay, I'm sorry. Yeah, go ahead and get them.
9: But they want the pimento.
10: And the pickles.
9: Thank you.
10: Don't forget the pickles.
11: This is one of the best days of my life.
6: Other than the children.
10: So now the thing you need to remember is that you don't want to overstuff this. I mean, you want to because we love it so much, but if you do too much, just going to ooh and goo everywhere.
9: It's ground beef.
10: Yes.
9: Okay,
10: I guess I should have started there.
9: I got excited about the cheese.
10: So it's onions, it's ketchup, it's a little bit of egg to help bind it, salt and pepper.
9: Okay.
10: We're going to add that in here. So you can go ahead and start that. Why don't you do that?
9: I'll do that.
10: And I'm getting to my part that I'm so excited about.
9: Okay, me too.
10: And then we're going to take our other patty, we're going to put it on top. Now, you just want to press and seal. Press and seal.
9: Okay.
10: Make sure that you get that really, really sealed because otherwise when we get over here to this pan, it's going to turn into
9: a
10: mess.
9: So you used a melon scooper, not an ice cream scooper. A melon scooper is the right amount of cheese.
10: It really is. It really is.
9: All right.
10: Okay. Now, we want to make sure we got to get this pan as hot as the hinges of hell. I mean, it has got to be so damn hot.
6: That's hot.
10: Because otherwise it's just, it is not going to get that beautiful crust.
9: All right.
10: Let it sit.
9: Check.
10: Let it sit.
9: Yes.
10: Don't start bothering it with this spatula. Leave it alone. I always see people in there. Scrape
9: it. Yeah, I like
10: scratching.
9: To do a nice press down.
10: No, you don't. No, you press down. You lose all the juices. The juices stay in.
9: Okay.
10: So now we have our gorgeous burger.
9: Can I stop doing that?
10: Yes.
9: Okay.
10: We're going to build this burger.
9: But wait, the hot pan, isn't it going to get burned on the outside?
10: No.
9: I want to make sure it cooks through.
10: No. You want that caramelized crust. I mean, that's what the burger, that's the best part of it.
9: Okay.
10: So it's perfectly fine. We're going to go about 7 minutes on each side. That'll be done and ready to go.
9: Got it.
10: Now, we're just going to add bacon. We've got some bread and butter pickles. You don't need to go mucking this up with a bunch of stuff.
9: What about a dry bun?
10: I mean, if you want that, you can have it. A little bit of mayonnaise is fine. A little bit of ketchup. Mm-hmm. But you've got all that good pimento inside. You don't need
9: to. Okay, wait. Let's get a verdict from the taste tester.
11: You could put a little more pimento on top.
10: You could put pimento on top.
11: There's never enough pimento.
10: Absolutely. Right? Now, this is our cornbread salad. I mean, I'm telling you, it will make potato salad look like a fool. It is the finest thing. And I know it sounds strange.
9: It looks so pretty.
10: But kind of think croutons. Think cornbread croutons is where I'm going with this. And then you layer up all the good stuff. You've got cheese. You've got bacon. You've got ranch dressing.
9: Yes.
10: I mean, there ain't anything better.
6: Say
10: and
6: amen.
10: Seriously, we've got a little bit of fresh corn. Layer. And then let it sit. Let it all that goodness soak in.
9: Is there a trick to making it look so pretty and getting a layer like that?
10: Well, no. I mean, it's super simple. You can start with your cornbread, and then you add all of your other things, and then continue to layer it up, and it'll be that pretty.
9: All right.
10: Now we're getting to my favorite part, and that's a cocktail.
9: Yeah.
10: Woo! So we've got some watermelon mojitos.
9: Mm-hmm.
10: But look what we're going to do. So you have your watermelon. We got to cut it out anyway. So why don't we just save it? I mean, let's leave this. We're going to pull this,
9: and then we're going to
10: make this fabulous little cooler. Is that not adorable?
9: Yeah, we'll show that in a minute.
10: And you can even get a bigger watermelon if you want. We're going to keep, you want to keep scooping?
9: Sure.
10: Okay, we'll let you scoop for just a second.
9: Sure.
10: So we do a simple syrup with sugar, mint, and water. We're going to cook that down, let it cool.
9: What do you mean cook?
10: We're going to boil.
9: Like put it, you're going to heat this up?
10: Yeah. Oh. No, I'm sorry. We're going to make a simple syrup first when we're making the drink. I'm going to go back to talking about the drink.
9: Okay.
10: So we have our water, we have our sugar, and a little bit of mint.
9: Mm-hmm.
10: Let that cook it, let it melt, mm-hmm. and then we're going to cool it.
8: Okay.
10: And then we add that to our frozen watermelon chunks. Mm-hmm. Once we take this out of here, we want to put this in the freezer, let it freeze, and then we're going to put it all in the blender and blend it up. So okay. it's a frozen cocktail. We'll top it with a little bit of club soda. Mm-hmm. Here is our absolutely beautiful watermelon.
8: This is so cute. So you just scooped it out and made an ice bucket.
10: Exactly.
8: Nice.
10: And now look, the thing is, though, is that you want, I love this. This is it's a gift to bring to your hostess. Oh. You want to know how to be a good guest so that you can invite it back. I mean, if you were raised right, you know to bring something.
8: Of course. Yes.
10: And so this is one of my favorites. It's paper plates, adorable paper plates. And then the little tag says, oh, let me do the dishes. So you bring that.
8: That's
10: you've
8: so
10: got
8: cute.
10: The paper plates. Isn't
14: that's
10: that adorable?
14: Funny.
10: And there are lots of really fun ones. Like, look at the ones they've got. So they've got these wonderful bamboo plates.
4: Love mm-hmm. bamboo.
10: You can throw it away. Yep. Nobody's going to be in the kitchen cussing because they were left to do all the dishes.
8: So, but I didn't even know you were doing this paper plates thing. And that's the first thing I thought of. If you're outside... paper plates.
10: You've got to.
8: Yes.
10: I mean, it really does make it so much more simple. And that's what summer's about. Summer is easy, laid back, and fun.
8: Did y'all taste that drink?
4: It's got
14: yes.
8: So even the mocktail is good. I don't know how you did it.
14: Burger
8: thank you. Recipes at today.com/food.

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4: 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Kev, good morning. It's so great to have you. What do you want readers to know about this great cookbook when they buy it for their fathers for Father's Day?
5: 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Father's Day, Memorial Day, it's like Sunday dinner. 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Open it up, enjoy it, enjoy your family, so show some love, and use those recipes and eat
4: good. And your recipes start, you were in Compton as a kid to stay out of trouble. 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
5: Of course.
4: And she taught you the slow and low Texas barbecue way, and you've made a whole career out of it.
5: I've been doing it low and slow like a 6-4 ever since.
4: Show us how to do
5: it. I'm going to whip up this rub right quick for y'all and keep it fast. A little pepper, a little cumin. A little garlic.
4: Now, you got a secret to this, or is this what you use?
5: Oh, yeah, I ain't going to tell y'all everything, but I'm going to tell y'all a little bit of it. A little garlic salt.
4: Is this my brew right here?
5: Yeah, that's your brew.
4: You're looking out. Kev.
5: Where's my
4: appreciate
5: cognac?
4: You.
5: A little chili powder.
4: We got the eaters over there tasting it.
6: Oh, guys, you can just jump right in.
7: This is
5: y'all eating good
7: this
5: today.
4: What's
7: we
4: the key
7: to
4: the rub? Both sides, right?
5: Both sides, and then the balance of the sugar and the salt.
4: Yep.
5: You know, a lot of people take it so serious. Man, have some fun when you barbecue. Look at all these beautiful people out here. You know what I'm saying?
4: Do you have to have a smoker? Can you make your type of food without owning a smoker?
5: I mean, you know, the book, that's the best thing about the book, of course, because it shows you how to do the same thing on a Weber grill, a damn hibachi, or whatever you need. You can do it on whatever.
4: Right. It's
5: you
4: cooking
5: know.
4: The soul.
5: Yeah, it's all about cooking. And
4: where's
5: you know?
4: Big Mama parked right now? Not double parked on 48?
5: Nah. She's in L.A. right now.
4: Okay. Kev's got a portable smoker that has, like, how many, 20 briskets you can do?
5: No, 75 briskets.
4: Okay, 75. Well, I eat 20 of them. All right, let's move it down. You got them. Oh, so the mustard is just really to hold this.
5: Yeah, just to hold everything on there.
4: I don't really even taste it.
7: Even that chicken is so moist.
8: Oh, my God.
5: Yeah, like I said, it's a lot of sugar in this.
4: Generous amount.
5: Oh, yeah. You got to make that
4: all right, let's keep it moving. So how long are you going to cook it on the grill, Kev?
5: Put it on here low and slow like a 6-4 for about for about 3 hours, 3.5
4: 3 hours.
5: Yeah.
4: Nice. All right.
5: And then when they get done, we're going to get down and we're going
4: to
5: eat.
4: What do you like to eat with the ribs? You got it.
5: I like potato salad. I like mac and cheese. I like greens. I like all that.
4: All right, we only got about a minute left. All right, you got egg in here?
5: I got egg right here. Let me whip this up. Yeah.
4: All right, you can do that. How about the
5: get my hands dirty.
4: What a way to kick off.
5: And the thing about potato salad, don't put no pecans in your damn potato salad. I'll say that right now.
4: You got to pick up the cookbook, man. It is awesome. It's got great stories. You're crushing it. In California, where I grew up, nobody did barbecue. Kev is the man. He brought it. He brought barbecue. All we knew was quinoa and kale. Finally, we got barbecue. Thanks to Bledsoe Barbecue.
5: Thanks, man.
4: So be sure and check it out. And thank you. He's going to come back next hour. 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
9: Welcome back. Let's talk about your health now. It's time for Superfood Friday, and today we're talking dessert.
10: Joy Bauer is here to show us how to sneak superfoods into three sweet summer treats. Somehow you did it, and I can't wait to eat it all.
11: So the first superfood is the raspberry. Ooh. And I love raspberries because they're one of the highest fiber fruits in town.
9: I didn't know that.
11: 8 grams of fiber per one cup. That's a huge amount. So fiber aids in digestion, it keeps you feeling full, and it also enhances heart health. Mm-hmm. And interestingly enough, the plant compounds within raspberries also can boost memory.
10: Nice.
11: So what we're going to do is we're going to make a no-bake dessert pizza.
10: Look at this beauty.
9: So pretty.
11: So all we do is we start with our watermelon. Mm-hmm. You slice it just like that. You make, you know, four different quarters.
9: Easy enough.
11: I'm going to add on a little bit of yogurt and
10: dill. Just Greek yogurt.
11: Put on some toasted pecans. And, of course, dark chocolate chips. It needs some chocolate chips.
10: Yes.
11: It's a dessert. And this is some toasted coconut.
10: Nice.
11: And so it's so fun. It's really easy to do. And you could really put on whatever toppings you want. Let's put
10: awesome.
11: On a little.
9: If you have friends over and you present that, how cool is that?
11: They think you are so clever. And it's very simple and delicious.
9: This looks like my jam. What is this?
11: So the next superfood is a peach.
9: Okay.
11: Peaches are great. They are juicy. They're refreshing. They scream summer. And they're more than 85% water, which means they're super hydrating. They also have plant compounds that have been shown in some small studies to reduce the occurrence of breast cancer.
9: Really?
11: Yeah.
9: Really?
11: So we have to keep on top of that.
10: Thank you.
11: What are we going to make with a peach? We are going to make
10: peach cobbler.
11: A southern peach crumble.
9: How do you make a healthy peach cobbler?
11: And I did it.
9: Crumble.
11: There's way less sugar. So I skipped a step, and I'm actually using frozen sliced peaches, and I mix it with some vanilla extract, a little bit. It is.
9: Really?
11: I do add a little bit of maple syrup in here, but not too much. And I think all the other flavors, the peaches are what's shining through.
10: Right.
11: This one in the oven for about 30 minutes. And then you have the crumble. The crumble is ground flax seeds.
9: No way.
11: And
10: really?
11: It's almond flour and oats. So it's gluten-free. And it's actually vegan as well.
10: Wow.
11: And then you just pop this in the oven. And you get a delicious southern peach crumble.
10: And the peaches are so sweet this time of year that
11: exactly.
10: You don't need that extra
11: And you
10: sugar.
11: Can use the frozen peaches in the winter as well.
9: This is amazing,
10: delicious.
9: Joy. Okay, we have one.
11: So this you're going to love.
10: Is this a milkshake?
11: This is all about lime.
10: Okay.
11: Lime is great. It's packed with vitamin C, which is wonderful for the complexion. It also helps to increase plant-based iron, which is important because a lot of people are eating vegan meals right now.
10: Right.
11: So what do you do when you have a key lime? You make key lime pie milkshake.
9: Never heard of it. That sounds amazing.
11: So it with no added sugar.
10: Right.
11: So what we have here is almond milk with dates. Dates are going to puree and give it a nice natural sweetness. And we have vanilla extract and some ice cubes.
10: Okay.
11: And then we're going to add a little secret ingredient. We're going to fake it. You can take this off. We're going
10: to
11: add cauliflower.
9: What?
11: We're going to add lime zest.
10: That's
11: and lime juice. And then we're going to garnish it with.
10: Why does this blender have a child lock on it?
11: I know.
10: Okay,
9: wait.
10: Just
9: put cauliflower in my smoothie.
11: People got there. You're not going to taste it. Taste that thing.
10: Really?
11: This is lime juice. Lots of vitamin C. Is that good?
10: Wow, that's refreshing.
9: I like it.
11: It's
10: thick delicious.
11: And it's creamy and it's good
9: for
11: you.
9: Wow. To drink.
11: Cheers.
10: Who even thinks of doing that?
11: That's cheating.
10: Joy, thank you so much for these recipes. Go to today.com/food.
12: This week, we've been checking off our summer bucket list.
13: And if you've been thinking about hosting a dinner party,

0: a party. So we've already had a hot dog meets a apple pie together this morning.
1: You guys are way ahead of me. So. And say hi to Tina, the plant, for me as
0: well.
1: Oh,
0: I will. Yeah. I know. We
2: She's
0: will.
2: Doing well.
0: Okay, can we start with cocktails? Every good party
1: yes,
0: needs a drink.
1: Cocktails. It's one of the most important things. Summer in a glass is my favorite. Sangria, everyone loves it, but I make it with white wine or champagne. This is white wine, peaches, grapes. It's super summery.
0: Oh, yum.
1: This is another one of my favorites. Basically, it's like a really great margarita bar, but you put a bunch of fresh fruit on ice, let people make their own. You can serve, make it non-alcoholic if you want. You can have vodka, tequila, whatever. Muddle it all into a glass, and it's really fun, too.
2: Yum. That looks great. So flowers are a big part of decorating, I know. But today, in New York City, the heat index is 106, and I'm not making that
1: up. Yeah, it's a little warm.
2: So what kind of flowers hold up outside in the summer?
1: I always say go in your backyard and see what you have. I didn't have these in my backyard, but stuff like sunflowers are really hardy. Greens, take a branch from one of your trees in the backyard and make a big arrangement out of it. And it's really pretty and holds up to this heat.
0: Okay, so evidently colorful gingham is having a moment, which we can see on your tables with the green and the yellow. What's a way to elevate our table decor?
1: Well, here's a couple ideas. Gingham is having a moment, and don't be afraid to mix match. I have yellow and green and large and small checks. And then also, I do these little like votives. These are really inexpensive and easy to make. Take a plain votive, dip it in a little bit of paint, and then leave it out to dry, and you have custom colored votives.
0: Oh, that's so cool and easy.
1: We've all used these little bamboo cutlery, and you can put a little bit of decorative tape, and it all ties into your color scheme. Obviously, today I'm doing a really cheerful green and yellow.
0: Mm-hmm. Where do you get that bamboo cuttery? You can just get it online somewhere?
1: Oh, you can get it online. Honestly, I find it at most supermarkets at this point.
2: Do you have any? Sorry, I was going to ask if you ever use the IKEA Swedish meatball candles, but no.
1: Swedish meatball
2: candles?
0: Evidently, IKEA has a Swedish meatball candle. It doesn't really smell like a meatball, though.
2: Sorry, I interrupted you. Go ahead.
1: No, it's fine. This is one of the only disposable items I like. I'm a big fan of outdoor dishes like melamine, or in this case, these metal dishes from Barn Light Electric. You can use them over and over again, and you just can't break them. And they look great.
0: Okay, so what they do, they look really pretty, and your tablescape is gorgeous. So what's a good option for food right now when it's super hot?
1: Well, yeah, it's summer, and one of my favorite ingredients of the summer is tomatoes. So why not make basically a BLT station that I have here? I took a cutting board, put a little bit of craft paper on top so I can label everything, have all these gorgeous heirloom tomatoes, bacon, avocado. My favorite, might freak people out, avocado, tomato, and anchovy.
0: You had me till the anchovy part.
2: You can hold the anchovies.
1: I lose a lot of people there. But this is also great for people that don't eat meat, or everyone loves a build your own.
2: Sure. Mm-hmm. Yeah, and those tomatoes, the key to the BLT is a good, hearty, crisp tomato.
0: Good.
2: You don't want it to be mushy.
0: Yeah.
2: Now, what are we doing with our ice cream outside at the party, Nathan?
1: And desserts. I love an ice cream sandwich. Nothing screams summer more, but why not make it with some alternative ingredients? I have waffles, donuts, Rice Krispie treats. Here's a great little tip to put them on ice. These are just two sheet pans, and you can put the larger one with ice and layer it with the smaller one. It keeps it cool.
2: Just a genius.
0: Yeah,
2: and
0: that
2: looks
0: great.
2: I see some pies in there?
0: I
2: some
0: know,
2: mini
0: we've
2: pies?
0: Been really craving
1: Everyone
0: an apple pie.
1: Everyone loves pie, but why not make it portable? Hand pies.
0: Yeah.
1: Make a little hand pie, a little bit of whipped cream in there, and there's all kinds of different flavors in here.
2: Wow.
0: Oh, that looks so good. Nathan, such great ideas. Stay cool. Thank you so much.
2: Thanks, Nathan.
1: Thanks, guys.
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4: All right, so if you have family and friends that are coming over for a barbecue, we have a fun game you may want to try.
5: Okay, let's bring on the backyard barbecue battle. All right, and here to host it, our wannabe pit master, Gavin.
6: Okay, guys, this is a serious battle here. Here's how it's going to work. Okay. When we say go, we're going to start, we're going to put on our aprons. Then we're going to run over here. We have to flip three burgers with these giant spatulas.
4: Huge that is.
6: I know. Okay. Then we run over here and we play everyone's favorite backyard game. We're going to have to make three bean bags in the cornhole.
4: I love cornhole.
6: Yep. Then we're going to head over here. We got to put on flippers, goggles, and a pool float. And then it ends at our little kiddie pool. Hidden in there is a number one gold medal. Whoever finds it first is our big winner, Jenna.
4: I want to point out what Jenna's doing.
6: Hold on.
4: This is called preparing or cheating.
6: Are we ready to battle?
4: We're ready.
5: We're ready.
6: Okay. On our marks. Get set. Go. And they're off. Oh, they got the aprons on. Now we need to flip three burgers here with our big spatula.
5: Can you do them at the same time?
6: Nope, one at a time here.
4: You never said that.
6: If you could do it, that's true. Oh,
4: one?
6: Yeah,
4: that was a three flip.
6: I think that's a good flip.
4: That's why they've got...
6: You're good. On to the cornhole.
5: Oops, sorry about
4: that
5: cornhole.
6: We need to take three in the hole.
4: Easy.
5: Oh, no.
6: Oh, we've got one.
5: Oh, no.
4: No, goodbye, Jenna.
5: Oh, no.
6: She's off.
4: I'm going to walk.
5: Jenna. I'm still going to be here.
6: That's one in for Jenna.
5: Oh, no.
6: Now, hold on. We got to...
4: I'm just taking my time.
5: Okay.
6: Goggles.
4: Did you get three in?
6: Sure. She was close enough.
5: Thank
4: Jenna,
5: you, Gavin.
4: Did you get three in? Are these for kids?
5: Yeah.
4: They're really cute.
6: Okay. So we're getting our flippers.
4: Are these size
6: goggles.
4: Nine and
6: got
4: a half?
6: Flamingo. Jenna, you've got the cool duck.
5: Yes, sir.
6: Here we go.
4: Come on, Jenna.
5: Okay.
4: Come on. I'm going to come with you.
5: How do we do that? We bring
4: just
5: it?
4: Get in. We just carry it around our waist.
6: Jenna's at the pool first.
5: Into the blue balls.
6: Gold medal.
4: Blue balls.
6: Oh,
5: you know what? Jenna. Can I share it? I feel a little...
4: Why? Because you didn't finish cornhole or the other one?
5: No. I didn't finish the cornhole, so...
4: Was it fun? Okay.
5: Happy summer.
4: Happy summer, y'all. This is fun.
5: All right. We kind of both win.
4: Look how it's...
5: I think this is what feral girl summer looks like.
4: It does.
5: Right?
4: It's fun. It's wild. You don't care.
5: Okay.

0: Palmer joining us this morning. 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And to cook along with us, just scan that QR code. 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Elena, good morning.
1: Good morning, my sous chef. How are you today?
0: I am well, thank you.
1: Good.
0: Putting me right in my place.
1: Absolutely.
0: I love it.
1: Are you ready to get to chopping?
0: I like a woman who's ready to go. Let's do it.
1: Let's do it. Okay.
0: You let me know how to do. How did you pick this as an easy meal?
1: Okay, so zucchini is in season right now. Yeah. Therefore, it's going to taste so much more delicious than it otherwise would. And it's going to be more affordable because we have a lot of zucchini available. So I figured let's take zucchini and let's turn it into a luscious, creamy sauce that doesn't have any added
0: cream. Now, I said to you jokingly backstage, I said, why do you cut the zucchini in this particular size? Why are they so small? And you actually had a great answer for that. There's a reason for it.
1: Yes, there is a reason for it. So the reason why is because the smaller you cut the zucchini, the faster it's going to cook. And listen, we're trying to get food on the table as quickly as we can. Right. We're busy people, so we want to make sure that we cut it into smaller pieces. These are about a quarter of an inch thick. We're going to add those diced pieces to a sheet tray, half of them, mm-hmm. and then we're going to take the other half and put them into a bowl. So these just get a nice drizzle of olive oil, and mm-hmm. we're going to hit them with a little bit of salt to awaken that flavor.
0: Yep.
1: The higher you go when you season, the more surface area.
0: Oh, that's a thing.
1: Coverage you All get. Right. Highly recommend.
0: Sprinkle.
1: And then the next thing we're going to do is we're going to take some garlic cloves and we're quartering them. So here's the thing. You could smash them if you want, but I know a lot of people get intimidated by that action. So I figured let's just quarter them. Put them right into our bowl, and then we're going to add it with some sauteed onions. And this is going to go at about a medium-high heat mm-hmm. Until that zucchini is nice and softened. You're going to want to give it a cover so you get that caramelization.
0: How long is that roughly? Like 10 minutes?
1: Yeah, about 10 minutes. Yep. You get the caramelization from the bottom, but at the same time, it's softening the zucchini, and we are left.
0: I like where this is headed.
1: This
0: I can do everything you've done so far. It's not out of my reach.
1: Yeah. Okay, and another thing that maybe also isn't out of your reach for me personally as well, white wine. My friend. So to add even more depth of flavor and to pick up any of those brown bits that we get on the bottom, also known as the fond, we are going to continue cooking that. It's going to infuse with flavor, and we want to cook it at that medium-high heat until it reduces down. It's delicious
0: and luxurious. Is this the sauce? Are you making the sauce?
1: This is the sauce that we're making. While those are roasting
0: in the oven.
2: This is amazing.
3: It's like creamy.
2: It does.
1: Doesn't it?
0: No cream at all.
1: So creamy and silky. So the reason
0: why after you cook it, you blend it?
1: After you cook it, you blend it. And Al, you make a great point. The reason why we're getting that nice brightness is because once we have transferred that reduced situation that we got over here to a blender, we're adding in the zest of a lemon. That gives us our brightness. Mm-hmm. And then we are also adding in some fresh basil.
0: Mm-hmm. You know what I like that's not in here? I'm glad it's not as eggplant, because I like zucchini, but I don't like eggplant.
1: Oh, well, there you go. Good. I'm happy we didn't use eggplant.
3: Try it. Then. It's so good.
1: And then a little bit of our pasta water, and that gives us even more creaminess and even more of a starchy component.
0: That's probably where it's coming from, the pasta water.
1: How's it going over there?
0: All good. We only had about 2 minutes left, so I'm going to take my shot here.
1: We're going to take our pasta. You can use any noodle that you want. This is, as the Today Show team made sure I pronounced properly, Pockery. We have our Italian, so we want to make sure we're doing it properly. Shout out to Anthony and Katie. And we are adding that directly into this gorgeous blended sauce.
0: By the way, can I just say, for school nights, if we were making this in the daily household, we might do this sans sauce and just do it with a little butter and cheese for the kids.
1: So, yes, delicious.
0: And then hype it up for the adults.
4: Exactly. Could you use a different pasta?
1: You could use any pasta you want. You could use rigatoni. Really you could use penne. I like fusilli. Something that has a tube. Yes, fusilli. That would catch the sauce beautifully. Great suggestion.
0: Wow, that's
1: We're going to finish it up with a little bit of that fresh lemon juice from the lemon that we have reserved over here. And you can add a little pasta water as you go to get it to a nice, luxurious consistency. And last but certainly not least, we are going to top it with
0: no giant pads of butter. No
3: cream. What are you noting on top?
0: But it feels like it is. It's crazy.
1: We are adding some Sicilian pistachios. We've got some fresh basil. That roasted zucchini. So we get those crispy bits. We get
3: really
1: zucchini two ways.
0: Dinner like this.
1: Yeah. We're starting off with some gorgeous thick-cut bacon.
0: Boom.
1: Anytime there's bacon in a recipe, I'm a happy gal. So we are just going to slice this bacon on up. We're actually making a sweet corn mac and cheese for everyone that's wondering. And what I like to do whenever I'm cutting like pancetta or bacon or whatever, I'll put it in the fridge or the freezer before slicing it, so it just makes it easier to cook.
3: I actually started using scissors.
2: Really?
1: That is also a great tip.
3: Because I sometimes can't get the knife through because it's so fatty.
1: Right? Exactly. But scissors, they'll get the job done. Also great for cutting up herbs for garnish.
4: Good point.
1: Okay, so we're going to render this. We want to make sure that this is cooking at like a medium-low heat. We don't want it to be too high because it could cause the bacon to burn and stay a little chewy. We want it to be really crisp and delicious. Right. So this, what's in season right now? We got a lot of corn.
4: Yes.
1: And it is so delicious. It's so sweet. And it actually has a lot of great starch in it. So we, and that's going to allow us to get a really creamy sauce without creating a bechamel base, which is traditional of a mac and cheese. Right. So we are putting it with the bottom down right into the bowl and slicing it off of the cob.
3: Okay.
1: And you can keep that cob for later, which I will show you what we're going to do with the cob as well.
4: Some people make a stock out of it.
1: Yeah. Exactly. You can make a stock out of the cobs. Al, you always know what's up in the kitchen. I respect that.
4: I don't know much else.
1: Okay. So we have cut off that corn. Mm-hmm. And then what we're going to do is we are going to take that residual bacon fat that we have. That adds that
4: liquid
1: flavor.
4: Gold, baby.
1: Exact. You know it. And we're going to take some shallots that we just grated on a box grater. We're going to mix those up.
4: If you didn't have shallots, could you use onion?
1: Yeah, absolutely. You could use onion. You could use leek. You could add a little extra garlic if you want. And then a little chili flake for some heat. This you can keep out if you want as well. You know, if you're sensitive to heat, don't worry about it. And then, of course, once that's sautéed down, we add that corn in and sauté it up. Hit it with a little bit of salt and pepper. Mm-hmm. Your kitchen at this point is going to be smelling amazing.
4: It smells great in here
1: and
4: already.
1: And then we will take that mixture all and that. Transfer it into a blender. So this blender, it just has the mixture along with our pasta water, which is another liquid gold. I call this unicorn juice because it has this magical thing where it creates a really nice starchy component, which will coat that pasta and give us a luxurious thick sauce.
4: And I notice you have some Parmesan. Is that
1: Oh, you know it. Okay. So you can use pecorino or parm. Pecorino will give you a little bit of a saltier experience. Mm-hmm. But if you can only find parm, that works too. And we are now making our sauce. So at a low heat or even off the heat, depending on how hot your pan already is, you're going to transfer back and forth between our cheese, a little bit of pasta water, and then we're going to add in my good pal cheddar.
4: It's always better with cheddar.
1: It's always better with cheddar. You know it. So we're adding a little bit at a time and continuing to mix because we want the sauce to emulsify and get creamy.
4: Right.
1: If you dump it all in at once, it could break. So just be careful with that.
4: In the meantime, you've been boiling your
1: pasta. Yes. In the meantime, we've been boiling our pasta. We have taken a little bit of that pasta water to add to our sauce as we're cooking it up.
4: Right.
1: And I even took some of those corn cobs that we had and popped them into the water. And what that's going to do is it's going to further infuse that corn flavor into the pasta itself.
4: Okay. And then you're going to take the sauce and the pasta together?
1: Exactly. So once that cheesy sauce has melted and emulsified, we're going to add that pasta directly into it, give it a nice toss, add any more pasta water that we need, and we're garnishing with more cheese, that crispy bacon, and some fresh chives.
4: Oh,
3: it's so good.
4: This is
1: and it's time to eat.
3: You know what I love about this? Because it's salty, but you have a sweetness without sugar or anything. You know?
4: Fantastic.
1: Oh, I'm
3: and the corn made it creamier. Like without all
4: Besser.
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2: And it's an exciting day because we are launching a full Today Table cooking show with some of our favorite chefs all over on Today All Day. And we have one of them with us. Chef Elena Besser is with us.
6: Good morning, my friend.
2: Congrats.
6: Thanks. Yeah. I'm seriously so pumped about this series. I think everyone is going to love it. Such fun recipes. Mm-hmm. And it premieres
2: easy.
6: Today.
2: Yes.
6: An easy recipes.
4: I love that.
3: Well, it smells so fresh in here. I mean, there's just so many herbs that go into this recipe of yours.
6: Yes, there are. Herb quiz, quick quiz, Al, can you name all these herbs?
4: Dill, chive, mint, basil, parsley.
6: Yes, you got them all.
2: Okay.
6: You got them
2: Yay.
6: All.
3: Sometimes I have to taste parsley to make sure it's not so long.
2: I love it.
6: This is such a fun way to use all of those beautiful herbs that are in season, coming in season right now. I know our gardens are starting to bloom. And what we're going to do is we're going to create a really easy herb pesto that has a lot of spinach in it as the foundation.
2: So, and we should mention, people can shop along right now. If you just scan that QR code, you can get the menu. I don't know the verbiage for it. I don't have the verbiage, but
3: you can get all the ingredients. It takes you right to Walmart and gets the ingredients. They can ship them right to your house.
6: So this is a really easy herbaceous sauce, and it's going to have some lemon zest and lemon juice in it. So what we're going to do is we're just going to take a lemon. This is a rasped grater, also known as a microplane, and you just zest that beautiful zest into it. At the restaurant that I cooked at, we would get in trouble if we sliced a lemon before zesting it because there's so much flavor in the zest of the lemon itself. So you want to stop at the white. Yeah, you can pre-zest, but just make sure. Make sure you put it in your refrigerator in like an airtight baggie, or you cover it up.
2: Okay.
6: Then what you're also going to do, once you've zested them, you'll slice them in half, take a citrus press, pop that in. Contrary to popular belief, you actually want to put it cut side down to get the most juice out of it. This has one garlic clove in it too, so we will typically take all of these lemons, pop it in
2: there. So good.
6: But for time, I want to make sure we get to all of the different steps. Then you're going to take a ton of fresh spinach, several handfuls. You want to have a really nice high-speed blender or a food processor. Take all of those herbs that we have over there. You can use any variety that you want. And the main thing here is you just want to go with soft herbs that are going to easily break down. You're also going to add in some olive oil, extra virgin olive oil for extra flavor, and we're going to pop that in, blend it on up, and then you are left with this beautiful bright green sauce, which is right over here.
4: So this is everyone can see. Arugula instead of the spinach to pepper it up.
6: I love that suggestion. You absolutely could use arugula. You could use any green. I love the nuttiness, the peppery taste
3: of the
6: arugula.
3: This is such a good idea to get rid of those extra herbs in your garden, because I did that last year. I had all these herbs and I just had nothing to do with them.
6: It's the best, and it's so easy.
4: The ones that are kind of on their last leg. Kind of throw in there.
6: Absolutely. Freshen them up. So we have rigatoni right here. Okay. This is my favorite pasta shape. It catches all that saucy goodness. You're just going to take all that rigatoni, transfer it right into this big bowl of sauce. And what's fun is you can just serve it directly in this bowl. So it's all going to come together right in this bowl.
3: And the extra
2: saucy
3: pasta
2: goodness.
3: Water.
6: Yes. The pasta water is key. We really want pasta water here. I call it unicorn sauce. I know that's ridiculous. But the reason why is because it's magical, my friends. This has all of that starchy goodness that's going to really allow the sauce to stick to the pasta itself rather than running right off. So we are just going to continue tossing this up. And a fun little thing that I like to do, other than adding a lot of cheese, because I'm from the Midwest and I can't help myself.
3: Wait,
6: I need as
3: from?
6: Much cheese. Chicago.
3: Oh, that's right. We talked about
6: born
3: that.
6: And raised, and we're both Wildcats. But you know,
4: are you throwing dates in there?
6: Okay, this is a crazy twist.
4: Oh,
6: so I half of my family lives in Israel. So I love eating dates.
3: Oh, my God.
6: Love them. Love to integrate them into anything. And a little bite of sweetness. These taste like concentrated maple syrup, if you will.
4: Yes.
6: So I like to add them to the top of whatever, of this pasta specifically, but also whatever I'm cooking.
3: Girl.
6: You like it? And then some toasted pine nuts, because a little extra nuttiness. We're happy to have it. And some extra fresh herbs. And
3: what?
6: I'm so happy everyone likes it. What's great about this, too, is that if you have leftovers the next day, it is delicious cold. It tastes
3: Can I sing your praises? So you should go to today.com, watch her show, get this food, because sometimes when chefs are here and they cook, there's a little buzz in the studio about how good it was. With you this morning, everybody was buzzing about how good this pasta is. And this is another one.
9: And you know what I love about this? Sometimes I find with pesto, it gets monotonous, and I'm eating the pesto, and I'm like, ugh. This is like, you get a lemony bite, and then you get a nice crunchy salt, but then the sweetness cleanses your palate for another salty pesto bite.
3: Yes. Beautiful. So we say yes.
1: That was not planned. Such great descriptions. I love all of you. It's such a pleasure.
4: By the way, if you like dates, Rancho Metaluca makes it's a date farm out in...
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1: You know it. Yum. It's always fun when you have an individual dessert portion, and mini versions of desserts just bring me so much joy. So we are changing up the traditional graham cracker crust, and we are using ginger snaps to add that autumnal flair. So we have some brown sugar. We've got our ginger snap cookies, and we are going to pulse this on up in a food processor.
13: Ooh, can I pulse? I love to pulse.
1: Yes, please do.
14: What do you got over there? What is that, butter?
1: Yes, and we've got some melted butter. Feel free to get after that. Once it is all night, keep on going. Yeah. Ooh. And once it is fully the consistency of sand, you're going to stream in.
14: Greg's really having a good time.
1: You're doing great. You're going to stream in that melted... No, you're doing...
14: Keep going, Greg. Keep going.
1: Stream in that melted butter. And it's going to end up looking like wet sand. Then you portion it into the little ramekin. And you take a glass and press it down to create this little crust. Chanel, if you want to try it.
15: Honestly, I could just eat this by itself.
14: I thought that was brown sugar.
1: It's a little brown sugar plus ginger snap.
13: Oh, that's good.
1: Right. Delicious,
15: right? So you do that.
1: And so you do that. You pop that into the oven for about 10 minutes to set. And then we're going to start on our filling. So we have cream cheese. We have brown sugar. We've got white sugar in here. And we are going... Yeah, I keep doing
14: that. I know. It's KitchenAid, Elena. It's a KitchenAid.
1: I love KitchenAid. They're the best. And we're going to whip this on up. Then we're adding in all of our other flavorings. So we've got the cinnamon.
14: Eggs
13: going. That's a warm flavor.
1: We've got our eggs.
13: That's a warm flavor.
1: We have one hand.
14: Wow. Hey. One more. Let's go.
1: Look at this executive chef right here.
14: There we go.
1: Oh, man.
14: My kitchen at home.
1: Look at
6: that. Skills. I love it. And then we're adding a little bit of kosher salt. We're adding in some vanilla extract. And this wouldn't be a pumpkin cheesecake unless we had our pumpkin puree. So you could also swap out sweet potato if you want. You pop that in here. You end up having this delicious mixture.
14: Yum. Wait, where do you get that? Is that in a can?
6: Yeah, you can get it in a can. Okay. Let's save the time. You know?
3: I know.
6: And then we are pouring it into all of our ramekins. It's a nice, thick, delicious batter. Same. Who doesn't love a good ramekin? No.
3: Well,
6: pop that in, and then we are going to bake it in the oven. And this is the fun, really chefy moment here. Okay. And this is what's going to give us that luxurious, creamy texture. We are going to add in water to the bottom. This creates a water bath. So what happens is, instead of that cheesecake cooking too quickly, it's going to slowly poach it, so you get that really delicious, creamy texture.
14: I gotta get your food.
6: But wait, there's more.
13: There's more.
14: Oh, we're going to start eating.
6: Please start eating it. We have some brown sugar and butter. We've got pumpkin seeds. We have pecans or pecans, however you say it. And a little bit of salt. Mix it up. We're making a brittle.
14: Oh, my.
6: We have
14: really
6: this brittle.
14: Ridiculous.
6: And we're topping it with some whipped cream that is sweetened with maple syrup.
13: I wasn't expecting this.
6: The fall flavor.
14: It's
6: Isn't
14: so
6: it
14: soft.
6: Fun?
14: Yeah,
3: here's
14: it's a pump.
3: Each
14: like a
3: layer is yummy on its own. Like, even that right there is yummy.
6: Oh,
3: like,
6: I'm so. And it's fun to just snack on the brittle because it comes in these nice.
14: Wait, we didn't talk about the crumble.
6: Oh, we have to talk about the crumble.
3: Okay.
6: Okay, so crumble is such an easy dessert that you can make really far in advance. You can make all of these in advance, by the way. This you can store in the fridge for up to a week, unmold, and serve it. And then with the crumble, you can make this and freeze it, wrap it on up. This is cranberry and apple crumble. You bake it in the oven, let it cool completely, wrap it up, put it in your freezer, and then right before you're serving, pop it into the oven at 350 degrees. You're going to put tin foil over it, pour some melted butter over it reheat it, and then serve it a la mode because always ice cream.
14: Is there some lemon something in here? What's
6: there's
14: going
6: some
14: on?
6: Lemon. There's a little orange. If orange isn't your thing, you can just omit the orange.
3: This is great.
6: I'm happy you guys like it. Crumble's so easy. It's so delicious. It's a crowd pleaser. And what I love about it, not very many dishes. You make it
14: cast
6: in the
14: iron.
6: You pop it on the table. It looks stunning, and your whole family is going to love it.
14: Cheers to you.
3: I like them both. I know they're both really yummy.
13: What are you doing for Thanksgiving?
6: I am going to be in Florida with my family. It'll be fun. It's the first year I'm not cooking in a while.
13: I was
6: going
13: to say,
3: you deserve to.
13: I was just about to invite you to my...
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13: So what are we making this morning?
6: We are making a spiced apple loaf cake. We are celebrating the bounty of the season with these gorgeous apples. You can use Honeycrisp. You could use Granny Smith, whatever your favorite apple is. And we're going to start by peeling it up and giving it a nice grate on a box grater.
13: Okay.
6: I figured it would be easier to grate it instead of taking all that time to chop. We're doing a lot of chopping already.
13: That's a nice pro tip.
6: So let's make it easy.
17: Watch your fingers.
6: Yeah, be
13: Thank
6: careful.
13: You. Wouldn't that be terrible?
6: Please.
13: What happened to Craig Melvin?
6: Safety only.
14: Greg.
1: And then the next thing we're going to do is we're taking a bowl of sugar and some oil, adding 2 room temperature eggs, a little bit of Greek yogurt for snacking.
15: Oh, that's where you get that little tang.
1: You could also use sour cream if you prefer, and then a nice healthy amount of vanilla extract. Mm. In baked goods, vanilla extract kind of acts like the salt. It brings out all of the flavors in the baked good. So if you want to keep mixing that up.
13: And I noticed we keep the wet and dry separate here.
1: Absolutely. We want to keep the wet and dry separate. It's really important to just make sure we're mixing the wet together before the dry so that we have a nice, even baked good that is really fluffy and delicious.
13: Ladies,
1: awesome
13: Sobo, how
15: are
13: you?
15: Yeah, I love it.
14: Delightful.
15: Yummy. Really good.
1: Delightful. Okay. Good. And then we're going to add in some warming spices. We have cinnamon, ginger, nutmeg, our flour, all of our rising agents.
13: Warming
1: in here.
13: Spices. I've never heard them referred
1: nice
13: to as that.
1: Nice and cozy. And then what we're going to do is we're going to take those apples, we're going to add them to the wet ingredients, and then we're going to mix that all in with the dry ingredients. And it goes into our greased loaf pan. And if you want, you could actually add a little olive oil in there. The fruitiness from the olive oil is really going to add a lovely
13: extra. So this goes into this,
1: goes into our pan. We bake it until it toothpick inserted in the center comes out nice and clean.
13: Mm-hmm. And now we're making the frosting.
1: It's
15: the frosting is yummy.
14: That's
15: real good.
1: So what we're going to do is we're going to cream together butter and cream cheese.
13: Butter.
1: And we all the butter. Yeah. That's what this holiday is all about. There's even more butter in a second. So get ready. So we're going to cream all this together. And then we slowly, it's not turning. Yes, it is. It's going to turn.
13: There we go.
1: I was looking at the wrong side. And we're just going to cream that together until it's nice and whipped. We are adding in cinnamon.
13: One of the warm spices.
1: Yes.
13: A warm spice.
14: Feeling warm.
1: You're learning. I love it. Some vanilla extract as well.
13: A warm extract. That's a warm extract.
1: A pinch of salt to additionally awaken all of the flavor. And then we're slowly but surely, do you want to add it in?
13: Sure.
1: Adding in that powdered sugar. And this is going to make sure it adds a subtle amount of sweetness, but we don't want too much.
15: Yeah.
1: I don't like when a frosting is too overpowering and cloyingly sweet. So we're adding a little bit in. And then a touch of milk to smooth it on out.
13: Okay.
1: And once that is done and whipped to perfection, we're heading on over to our stovetop. This is a fun little extra thing that I think...
15: This is unexpected.
1: It's fun, right?
15: Yes.
1: So we're melting a little bit of butter on a skillet.
13: Okay. Mm.
1: And once we've sliced up our bread, you take it...
13: Next level.
1: And you toast it on up so it gets nice and toasty.
14: It tasted toasty, Elena.
15: Did you sprinkle a little salt on top of that frosting?
1: You know I did.
15: It tastes so good. I really nailed it.
1: Yes,
13: that
1: thank
13: frosting
1: you.
13: Is spot on. It's not too heavy either.
1: I'm happy to hear that.
13: And this
1: is a fun dessert that you can serve after the meal. You could also serve it in the morning.
14: I was going to say, it's breakfast.
15: If you want to do a make ahead, then how do you, like, you make it and then you put it freeze in the freezer or the fridge? How long will it keep?
1: Yes, you could wrap it in plastic wrap, then wrap it in foil because we want to make sure no air gets inside of it. We don't want any freezer burn.
15: Yep.
1: Pop it into the freezer the night before serving, put it into your refrigerator. It will thaw and then you can slice it up, griddle it if you want,
15: or you can
1: just have it as is.
15: Yes.
1: And put
13: breakfast.
15: Nice.
1: Yeah, have it for breakfast, have it for lunch, have it as a snack, have it after dinner. Enjoy
15: it
1: all
14: season long.
13: Yeah. Elena, thank you.
15: Have it while you're meditating on that thing.
14: Oh, we
15: would love that.
16: Cannot go wrong with dips.
17: I love dips. I'm a dip head from the old country. Here to show us a few of her favorites is Chef Elena Besser.
18: Hello.
17: So nice to meet you.
18: Oh, it is so great to meet
16: you. We're so happy that you're here. Okay, everyone loves that everything bagel seasoning.
18: Oh, yeah.
16: Obsessed.
17: Addicted.
16: Okay, so I didn't think about it in a dip, but you say yes, you can.
18: You can absolutely dip it out, you know?
16: Okay.
18: All about the dips. My dad is... I say he's part bagel because he eats a bagel literally every day.
17: Yeah, so I'm half Jewish. I was like,
18: also that.
17: And,
18: this is an homage to him. And so all you have to do, you can buy some gorgeous everything bagel spice at the store.
17: Okay.
18: Can add that on in. I like adding a lot into the cream cheese. That's an important component. This is softened cream cheese right here. We also have some sour cream. So what I like to do is just add that on in. Right?
15: I love sour cream.
16: I love French onion dip.
15: Do you
16: love from the packets?
18: Oh.
16: The onion dip packet?
18: Yes.
16: Lipton's. You just dump it in.
17: I can rub it on my gum sometimes with the packet. It's so nice.
15: Weird.
17: I'm a strange person.
18: I have that growing up. It's the way
16: okay.
18: I do it. Okay, so we added lemon juice and zest, and we're just going to continue to mix this on up.
16: Okay.
18: And do you want to help me out? Let's pour in some capers. Let's add some.
17: How many, though? Capers are strong. No, you're kidding.
18: I'm serious.
17: All right.
18: I am fully serious here. Big caper fan. And you just just mix it all
3: some
18: up.
3: Some spring onions?
18: Some spring onions, absolutely. Great. This adds a nice little crunch. It's like all the things that you love in a bagel in dip form,
3: oh my
18: which
3: gosh.
18: Is the best.
3: I could eat this with a spoon, actually. I'm not joking.
18: Would
3: like yogurt.
18: You like to?
3: I actually
18: would
3: try like to try
18: okay,
3: it.
18: Okay, here, let's yes. go. Here, try it with the spatula. Okay.
3: Thank you very much.
18: Just right
4: Look,
18: there. We have the pretty ones right here, but you add a little extra scallion on top, right?
19: Can I tell you something? This is so yummy. And you can use tomatoes or cucumbers, whatever you want.
18: Any crudité you want, feel free to leave it out. And it doesn't. You don't just have to have a bagel for breakfast. You can have it whenever you want.
3: I love that. Flavor is yummy. That seasoning, I can put in anything, the everything bagel.

0: Hi there. Good Tuesday morning. The U.S. launching a new round of attacks on Iran overnight.
1: The prospect of peace now hanging in the balance. It is May 26th. This is Today. On edge, the U.S. carrying out a new offensive overnight targeting Iran's military as that country's supreme leader issues a harsh new warning to America and its Middle Eastern allies. All of it threatening that fragile ceasefire and the ongoing peace talks.
2: It's going to take a couple days to settle on.
1: We're live in the region. More wild weather.
3: I don't know how they're going to get to their houses.
1: A deluge of rain slamming the brakes on one of the busiest travel weekends of the year, flooding roads and grounding flights. And we're not out of the woods yet. Dylan has the full forecast. Race against time.
4: We're running behind the outbreak. We're not yet, you know, trying to control it.
1: The Ebola outbreak in Africa spreading, with the number of infected patients rising again, stoking global fears. We'll take you inside the urgent effort to contain it and new precautions here at home. 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
5: All those people up in that grandstand are your family, and we've got you.
1: 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His fellow drivers honoring him on and off the track.
6: Tribute to Kyle Busch, the bow.
1: As we learn new details about the illness behind his death. 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
1: From surprise reunions to the biggest winners, the best moments from a memorable night of music. And finally,
8: the New York Knicks are going to the NBA Finals.
1: Knicks fans celebrating after the team ends a nearly 30-year drought.
8: Knicks are red hot once again.
1: Punching their ticket to the championship round for the first time since 1999 with another dominating performance. But a major challenge waiting in the wings. We're live with all the Hoops highlights today, Tuesday, May 26, 2026.
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1: And a very good morning to you. Welcome to Today. Thank you so much for starting your Tuesday with us. Ladies and gentlemen, we are showing you the world's most famous arena, Madison Square Garden, because those New York Knicks are going to the finals for the first time in 27 years.
0: With total domination.
1: Yes.
0: Sweeping the series against the Cavs. I mean, just incredible. I'll let you take it from here.
1: No, see, I mean, they haven't lost a game since April 23rd. The two losses that they have had, they lost them by a combined 2 points. There's Mr. Frazier there on the far left. Delano got to meet him a few months ago, and he was wearing his championship ring. And yeah. Del was like, what is that? He's like, it's the last time the Knicks won a championship.
0: Oh.
1: And Delano was like, when was that? He's like, 1973.
0: Okay, well, a lot of the championship fingers getting itchy for
1: yes.
0: the ring. So we'll see, but they got to face the next team first, which we're still in that series.
1: Spurs. Yeah. More on the Knicks in just a moment. First, that we will start with our top story. The U.S. launching new attacks in Iran overnight.
0: American military forces conducting what they called self-defense strikes on targeted sites. But now Iran's Revolutionary Guard is threatening to retaliate.
1: So this morning, Secretary of State Marco Rubio insisting that despite the escalating tensions, the latest round of peace talks are still ongoing. Our chief foreign correspondent, Richard Engel, is in the region with the very latest. Richard, good morning to you.
10: Good morning, Craig. The U.S. military carried out these new strikes against Iran just as peace talks appeared to be gaining traction. The peace talks, however, are not over, but it is a major obstacle as President Trump is now issuing new demands for peace.
11: While it looked like diplomacy was working just yesterday, the war in Iran escalated significantly overnight, with the U.S. military launching new strikes. According to Central Command, the U.S. targeted missile launchers in southern Iran and destroyed Iranian ships attempting to place mines in the Persian Gulf, claiming they were threatening American forces. CENTCOM said the strikes were done in self-defense and with restraint. A U.S. defense official told NBC News the attacks were near Bandar Abbas, where Iran has military bases. Iran's Revolutionary Guard quickly responded, saying it considers its right to reciprocal response both legitimate and certain, adding it fired at an American jet and drones that entered Iranian airspace. Iran's new supreme leader, Ayatollah Mojtaba Khamenei, posted another warning on X, writing, "America will not have any safe area for wickedness and the establishment of military bases in the region." This latest escalation could jeopardize the most significant diplomatic push yet to end the three-month war with Iran, which has sent gas prices soaring. International negotiators, including an Iranian delegation, are now gathering in Qatar for talks. Secretary of State Rubio, speaking after the U.S. military attacks, suggested peace talks are not over.
12: I think there's strong alignment and agreement on what a preliminary draft should look like. It's going to take a couple days to settle on, even down to the disagreements over a word, sentence.
11: But President Trump is now adding a major new condition, writing that as part of the Iran deal, he expects all countries that took part in negotiations to make full peace with Israel and join the so-called Abraham Accords, an agreement spearheaded by his son-in-law, Jared Kushner. That is likely to be a major sticking point for many Middle Eastern and Islamic nations.
10: A senior Arab official this morning told NBC News that the priority now should be ending the war with Iran and reopening the Strait of Hormuz, and that any possible future peace deals with Israel can be discussed later.
1: Our chief foreign correspondent, Richard Ingleforce, there in the region. Richard, thank you.
0: And now back home to the major cleanup from those severe storms that put a damper on a lot of holiday weekends. Many across the country celebrated Memorial Day in the pouring rain. The weather created headaches for millions of travelers hitting the road, too, or trying to catch flights. And more storms in the forecast today. We will check in with Dylan in for Al in just a moment. But first, NBC's Aaron Gilchrist with the latest from waterlogged Atlanta. Aaron, good morning.
13: Hey, Savannah, good morning to you. We've had rain basically every day for at least a week in this area. And let me show you what can happen when you've got so much rain falling and the ground gets saturated. This tree fell on top of this house yesterday. Nobody was hurt here, but this is just one example. And we know we've had storms, potential tornadoes, and flooding just making a mess of Memorial Day.
14: This morning, severe weather pummeling much of the country. From a tornado in Alabama to waterspouts seen here in the Florida Panhandle.
3: I don't know how they're going to get to their houses.
14: The rain-soaked weekend leading to dangerous and deadly flooding. One woman killed when rushing water swept her SUV out of a parking lot in Mississippi.
15: It doesn't take very many inches to sweep a vehicle off the road.
14: Streets also flooded in Texas, rising around cars, drivers stranded, others wading through the water to help. And this morning, millions remain under flood alerts across the South. After storms put Memorial Day celebrations for some on hold.
16: Yeah, I don't remember seeing a three-day weekend with this much rain before.
14: While others braved the elements with ponchos and umbrellas. Strong winds leaving usually crowded beaches deserted. Parts of the Southeast seeing rainfall rates reaching 2 to 3 inches an hour. With areas along the Gulf Coast reporting up to 6 inches on Monday. Thunderstorms in Texas prompted the FAA to issue ground stops in Dallas as airports across the country experienced delays largely due to weather. Memorial Day travelers stuck in large holiday crowds.
17: If you go into the airport, you better get there early.
14: As the country braces for rough weather and more travel trauma.
13: Now, it's a good thing that this family was able to get a tarp on the roof here last night. There was more rain last night, and we know that there's more rain coming, not just this afternoon, but tomorrow and the day after that and the day after that. That's the reality for a lot of folks who live in the Southeast right now, just staying prepared for the potential for more storms. Savannah?
0: All right. Aaron Gilchrist, thank you.
1: All right. Dylan is in for Al this morning. She's standing by with more. Dylan, good morning to you. More rain.
18: More rain. I mean, this is just a stalled system that is just producing rainstorm after rainstorm for the same areas. Right now, the heaviest of the rain is moving through Tennessee, also up into Kentucky. But in the Southeast, you will get some breaks. You will get some sunshine, but that sun actually helps to fuel the storms. It's kind of very tropical in nature. So when it rains, it rains at rates of about 2 to 3 inches per hour. That's why we have flood watches in effect. We even have a flash flood warning across western North Carolina. So we are going to continue to see the ground totally saturated, additional rainfall leading to the potential for more flooding. So what is going on? Here's this stalled front. Stalled meaning it's not moving. And then these waves of low pressure ride along the front and continue to produce more heavy rainfall and some isolated stronger storms. So we'll see more rain through Texas. We'll see more rain redevelop today across Louisiana, into Mississippi, into Alabama. In fact, from New Orleans all the way up into parts of Virginia, that's where we have the risk of a slight risk of rainfall rates of about 1 to 3 inches per hour. Same goes for central Texas, and that could lead to some flash flooding. So this is a storm system that's going to stay in place for a while. So we are going to continue to see more rain in that area.
1: All right. Well, thanks, Dylan.
19: Thank you, Dylan. And to Washington now, President Trump heading to Walter Reed National Military Medical Center this morning for what the White House calls a medical and dental checkup. It's his third visit in 13 months and puts a spotlight on the president's health ahead of his 80th birthday next month. NBC's chief White House correspondent Garrett Haake has more. Garrett, good morning.
20: Hey, Savannah. Good morning. Look, the White House says this is just a routine doctor's visit for President Trump. But as he approaches that 80th birthday, his physical and mental health are under a growing spotlight. Now, the president has had some visible health issues that he and his doctors say are minor. He's been seen with bruising on his hand, which he says is from aspirin usage and too many hard handshakes. And there's swelling on his lower legs, which his doctors say comes from a common vein condition. He has also appeared to doze off in some recent White House events, which he and the White House say are not actually what we see. The president receives regular medical care here at the White House, but some specialized testing, like the CT scan conducted on his heart and on his abdomen last October, can only be done when he's off-site. Now, this all comes as recent polling from the Washington Post and ABC shows that 40% of Americans believe the president has the mental sharpness to do what is one of the world's toughest jobs. That's a 7-point drop from September. And in terms of his physical capacity, that number stands at 44%. That's a 10-point drop from 8 months ago. For his part, the president said back in February that he feels decades younger than his 79 years. Savannah?
19: Garrett Haake at the White House. Thank you.
1: And now to the race to contain a spreading Ebola outbreak in Africa that's stoking fears around the world. The number of cases rose overnight, now approaching 1,000. As precautions are being put into place here at home to prevent the virus from spreading. NBC's Molly Hunter joins us now with the very latest on this one. Molly, good morning.
21: Craig, good morning to you. That's right. So cases are steadily rising, and aid groups now say they're not getting the resources or equipment that they need fast enough. At this stage, the Ebola outbreak is spreading so much faster than the response.
22: As the WHO chief prepares to visit ground zero of the Ebola outbreak, Dr. Tedros issued a stark warning. At the moment, he said, the epidemic is outpacing us. With suspected cases now topping 900, he's traveling to the Democratic Republic of Congo today. And speaking to WHO doctors on the ground, it's clear they're playing catch up.
23: We don't yet know the full extent of the outbreak. And now it is very difficult. We're running behind the outbreak. We're not yet, you know, trying to control it.
22: Red Cross workers now going door to door, sharing information about how the disease is spread. Volunteers in hazmat suits supervising burials. But attacks on healthcare facilities, ongoing conflict, and mistrust in the community all obstructing the response. As fears grow about the spread, now at least 7 suspected cases in neighboring Uganda. While in Germany, American doctor Peter Stafford still undergoing treatment, improving daily, his kids getting a glimpse through the window this weekend. The family still asymptomatic. And back in the States, airport screening of incoming travelers from Central Africa now expanding. While officials are still tracing those affected by another disease, hantavirus, a small outbreak on the cruise ship Hondius earlier this month. In the U.S., Americans who were on board still in quarantine, but now a Spanish citizen who was a close contact of a person connected to the outbreak, testing positive this morning in isolation in Madrid.
21: Now, here in the U.K., a little bit of good news. Scientists at Oxford University have announced they're developing a new vaccine that could be ready for clinical trials within 2 to 3 months. Scientists say they are working urgently in case this outbreak in Central Africa spirals and their experimental vaccine is needed. Craig?
1: All right. Molly Hunter for us there. Molly, thank you.
19: The risk of a catastrophic explosion at a chemical tank near Los Angeles has been averted, but about 16,000 people are still under evacuation orders this morning as some risks remain. The 7,000-gallon tank is located in Garden Grove. That's about 4 miles from Disneyland. The highly flammable liquid inside the tank started to overheat last week following a mechanical issue that triggered a huge evacuation order. But officials say the worst case scenario has been avoided.
1: Well, now to that historic night in the NBA that set off a major celebration here in New York City. The Knicks heading to the NBA Finals for the first time in 27 years. After eliminating the Cleveland Cavaliers with another dominating victory, our Stephanie Gosk is here in the studio with a look at all the action and what comes next. Hey, Steph.
18: Good morning, Craig. The brooms are officially out in New York. Last night's game was not even close. The Knicks making it a sweep of the Cavs after a sweep of the Philadelphia 76ers. It was their 11th straight playoff win, one of the most incredible runs the NBA has ever seen.
8: Believe it, Knicks fans, for the first time in 27 years, the New York Knicks are going to the NBA Finals.
2: A clean sweep for the New York Knicks.
8: Knicks are red hot once again.
2: Heading to the NBA Finals after another dominant playoff performance, taking down the Cleveland Cavaliers in Game 4 by a staggering 37 points, clinching the Eastern Conference title.
4: This coaching staff, this organization, this fan base, I mean, without them, none of this is possible.
2: Knicks superstar Jalen Brunson leading the charge once again, named MVP for the series. Monday night's historic win sending the Knicks to the NBA Finals for the first time since 1999.
8: The New York Knicks are the first eighth seed to ever make the NBA Finals.
2: New Yorkers are celebrating this year's electric moment at home and on the road.
5: We were all around town. We only saw Knicks fans. We didn't see any Cavs.
6: Really?
5: Saw maybe one or two.
2: Knicks fans packing Cleveland's arena. At times, making it sound more like Madison Square Garden.
24: The Knicks!
2: And New York celebrity row showing up in full force, including Timothy Chalamet and Kylie Jenner, celebrating the big win after the game.
8: Travis Kelce and his fiance here at the game.
2: Over the weekend, Taylor Swift and Ohio native Travis Kelce also cheered courtside.
25: Let's go, Knicks!
2: While back in New York, orange and blue fever taking over as thousands of fans flooded the streets and watch parties spread throughout the city. The Empire State Building even lighting up to celebrate the team, now heading to basketball's biggest stage.
26: It's a magical thing. It's a historical thing. It's something that New York has been dying for a long, long time.
18: That is for sure. The Knicks will go on to play the winner of the Western Conference, a series that's currently tied 2-2 between San Antonio and Oklahoma City. Guys, ticket prices for the finals already. MSG set to break some records.
19: Don't even try it.
18: Yeah, exactly.
19: All right, Steph, thank you so much.
1: Finals start 1 week from tonight, but the playoffs continue tonight. Western Conference playoffs, Spurs, Thunder. All the action, 8 o'clock, only on NBC and Peacock.
19: That's a good series on NBC and Peacock.
1: Yes,
19: so,
1: yes.
19: Let's go. All right, Dylan, what do you think?
18: Well, it's looking better in the Northeast. We finally get some sunshine. Temperatures back up in the 80s. Enjoy it. Because down in the Southeast, that's where the rain is going to stay. We've got some flood risks in effect through the Southeast because of the continued heavy rain. Some severe storms will pop up across central Texas. Record high temperatures across the northern plains. We're looking at highs in the mid to upper 90s. And the West Coast, just a touch unsettled. Temperatures mainly in the 60s and 70s. That's a look at the weather across the country. We'll get to your local forecast in the next 30 seconds.

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1: All right, Dylan, thank you. Coming up, an outpouring of support from the NASCAR community for the family of Kyle Busch. Kaylee Hartung is here in the studio with more on that and what we're also learning.

0: wrote you every day for a year.
1: You wrote me?
0: Yes. It wasn't over. Still isn't over.
2: Oh, my gosh.
3: Hold me, Carson.
4: Yeah.
3: What? Yeah, that's an epic scene right there. Iconic.
4: I know.
3: You watched The Notebook?
4: I have never seen The Notebook.
3: Okay,
4: well, I'm aware of it.
3: You haven't seen The Notebook.
5: No.
3: But
5: it looks really good.
3: It's not for you, okay? It's for all of us.
5: Okay.
3: And we are playing it because it's iconic. And also, there's a new list just released. What are the biggest tearjerkers?
4: Did you cry when you watched The Notebook for
3: some time? I sobbed is more like
4: you
3: that.
4: You did?
3: Yeah.
4: Like an ugly cry?
3: It's incredible, yes.
5: I got a hankering feeling when you reveal that list. There's going to be a pretty good chance we haven't seen any movie on the list.
3: Oh, maybe.
4: Yeah.
5: I'm looking forward to the list.
4: It's going to be good, though. We got that and a whole lot of other stuff, not just that, coming up in Pop Stop. But first, now to those touching tributes that have been pouring in for NASCAR driver Kyle Busch amid new questions about the medical condition his family says caused his death.
5: In just a moment, we're going to talk to John Torres. Dr. John's going to give us some insight into what may have caused such a rapid decline.
3: That's such a sad story. We've got NBC's Kaylee Hartung here with more on this flood of love and support from Busch's fellow drivers. And just, I mean, it's just such a tragedy.
6: It really is. Good morning, guys. So in the days since his shocking death from a severe case of pneumonia that turned to sepsis, even Kyle Busch's toughest competitors are honoring him as a rare talent, while the racing community wraps its arms around Busch's young family.
7: Comes off at turn number four. Kyle Busch wins at Dover.
6: In the days since the sudden death of Kyle Busch, the world of racing uniting in grief.
8: I will always remember him as the guy who hated to lose more than anybody.
6: Former rival Dale Earnhardt Jr. narrating a heartfelt tribute to Busch's storied career.
8: A generational talent with swagger for days.
6: On Sunday at the Coca-Cola 600, a race Busch was once supposed to compete in.
9: Don't cry for me down here.
6: Country singer Brad Paisley honoring the NASCAR great.
10: Daniel Suarez wins the Coca-Cola 600.
6: Daniel Suarez, who was mentored by Busch, dedicating his win to the Busch family.
11: Doing it for Kyle.
6: They were all in attendance.

0: Attendance, marking their first public appearance since Bush's death. His wife Samantha and their two young children emotional.
1: All those people up in that grandstand are your family, and we've got you.
0: Brexton updating his profile picture on social media to this touching image of an embrace with his father.
2: I'm not dressing my competitors.
0: The two bonded behind the wheel and even competed against each other for the first time last year.
3: The first of hopefully many meetings between father and son.
0: Bush's death last week. Came just 3 days after celebrating Brexton's 11th birthday, as the 41-year-old may have been dealing with a lingering infection.
4: I'm still not great. But,
0: 2 weeks ago, Bush saying he had a substantial cough. Then last Wednesday, he collapsed at a training facility in North Carolina.
5: He's on the bathroom floor right now.
0: NBC News obtaining a 911 call made before he was rushed to the hospital.
5: Coughing up some blood.
0: His family says Bush died the next day after suffering from severe pneumonia, which progressed into sepsis.
6: Tribute to Kyle Busch, the bow.
0: Now the racing community honors one of NASCAR's greatest drivers, giving Kyle Busch one final bow.
7: His signature bow at that. And guys, so far no plans have been announced for a funeral or public memorial service for Kyle Busch. But over this busy racing weekend, as you saw, so many of the drivers have been sharing how Kyle's career has helped shape the racers they have become. And on Sunday, NASCAR's CEO said Kyle Busch is NASCAR, one of a kind, and there will never be another like him. Guys.
8: No, there won't. Kaylee, thank you. Dr. John Torres is here. He's an NBC News medical contributor, also an emergency room doctor. So many questions emerged after we found out over the weekend exactly what his family said happened to him. So they say that it was sepsis brought on by a severe case of pneumonia. How common, first of all, is sepsis, and how does pneumonia turn into it?
9: And this is bringing a lot of awareness to sepsis, which we've been trying to do for years, because it is one of these things that a lot of people don't understand, but it happens more frequently than most people realize. 1.7 million people have sepsis every year. 350,000 either die from sepsis or end up in hospitalizations. As a matter of fact, one in three people that die in hospital had sepsis at some point during their hospital stay. That's how prevalent this is. And just to avoid misconceptions, sepsis is not the infection. Sepsis is the body's overwhelming response to the infection. The immune system kicks into overdrive, and it starts affecting the organs and other parts of the body, and that's what ends up being deadly.
7: I think the 911 caller said he was coughing up blood. Is that a sign of sepsis? What are the signs of sepsis?
9: And coughing up blood is a sign of that infection getting severe, and so that's the point where it's like, you know, we need to get medical attention, and they did at that point. So, you know, it's, again, looking at that infection. Not every infection is going to turn to sepsis, and we still don't quite understand why things do turn to sepsis. It's a bit of a mystery, but some things to think about. There's an organization called Sepsis Alliance, and they put out an acronym called TIME, and that's because time is very important. This thing can turn from light sepsis, you know, starting sepsis, to hours later somebody dying from it, and so it can happen very quickly. And TIME essentially stands for that. Do you have a temperature? Do you have signs of an infection? Is there a mental decline? They're not acting the same. An extreme illness, one of the quotes they put in there, which people say often, is, I feel like I might die. If they're at that point, they need to seek attention and help. Because sepsis, basically, again, you start getting that infection, you start getting the fevers, you start getting those issues from infections, and then it can switch over to this. And so you need to make sure that you get the treatment on board.
10: What is the treatment, and can you fully recover?
9: So people do recover from sepsis. Sometimes they don't completely recover. And that also is one of the things that can be debilitating. They can have conditions throughout their life that can affect them. Essentially, antibiotics, the first thing. Make sure when they come in, we want to give them antibiotics. We want to treat them, the infection, to get to that source. IV fluids to support them because they're getting dehydrated. We need to support their body. And then other supportive measures. If their blood pressure drops, which happens frequently, we give them medicine to beef up their blood pressure if we need to breathe for them. But time is of the essence. These things happen extremely quickly, even in the hospital. And so we're working very hard, very quickly, to identify and treat this thing.
8: Kyle Busch is only 41 years old. I mean, are there certain people that are more predisposed to it, or...
9: We don't quite know, and again, that's part of the puzzle for it, but we do know that people that have the elderly, the very young, those with immune compromised issues, cancer treatment, things like that, they are more susceptible to it. But then we get ones like this that are Kyle Busch, 41, seems healthy, and all of a sudden this happens to them, and that's part of the puzzle we're still trying to figure out. There's a lot we don't know about sepsis, but we do know that treatment is paramount, and treatment early is extremely important.
10: Time. That's a good acronym.
7: 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Thank you.
10: Thank you, doctor. Appreciate it. 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
17: 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Nice.

0: We are back, 7:42. Dylan is here for Al this morning. Get another look at the forecast.
1: Yeah, we have finally some nice weather to look at least for the Northeast. The sunshine has returned. The warmer temperatures are moving back in. And the Northern Plains, we're looking at record high temperatures. Might be too hot for some of you, like in Billings, Montana. 95 degrees. That's 24 degrees above average. But you go into Chicago, 86 looks pretty nice. Cleveland, 72 degrees. That's exactly where you should be this time of year. Tomorrow, we're still looking at 90s up across the Northern Plains, the upper Midwest. Green Bay 79, Cleveland 77, New York 83 degrees. That's nice and above average, too. And as we go through the next couple of days, nothing too extravagant. I mean, we'll drop down into the mid-60s in Milwaukee Thursday and Saturday. And in New York, we're going to stay in the mid to upper 70s. Still kind of hot through Thursday in Raleigh, but then you drop down to a comfortable 75 degrees on Saturday. So record high temperatures across the Northern Plains, sunshine in the Northeast. That flood risk continues through the Southeast where the ground is totally saturated. We'll likely see some isolated severe storms across central Texas, and a bit unsettled out west. Lots of clouds, scattered showers, temperatures mainly in the 60s. That's a look at the weather across the country. Now here's a peek out your window.

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1: Oh, we're just chit-chatting. We had a good
2: pop star. You guys just text each other if you want.
1: I know. No. We want to pay attention.
2: This is a pop star sneak peek, but this is like a heavy appetizer. Okay. Like, I sat down in the restaurant. I got a sliced steak for the table right off the bat.
1: Sliders.
2: A big one for you right here. Last night's American Music Awards star-studded celebration of both new music and timeless favorites. The night's big winner, BTS, the K-pop group, won the highly coveted Artist of the Year award, along with Song of the Summer for their track Swim, and they also won Best Male K-pop Artist. That is a clean sweep in all three of the big categories they were nominated in last night in Vegas. You know who also had the right stuff last night?
3: I'm guessing.
2: New Kids on the Block. That's right. They brought down the house with their 1988 hit, You Got It. Take a look.
4: All I needed was you.
2: Yep, this performance comes a year after the band launched their Las Vegas residency. Also last night, Billy Idol was honored with a Lifetime Achievement Award. The singer accepted the award on stage before getting the crowd on their feet. Here's Billy.
5: When I started out in punk rock back in 1976, we thought it may only last about 6 months, let alone 50 years.

0: That's a good karaoke song.
1: Yeah, he looks great, man. He sounds good, too. That's Billy Idol, of course, Dancing with Myself. And he did Eyes Without a Face as well. And his passionate speech, he encouraged any kids that were watching who love music to pick up an instrument. Find out who you are and be it.
0: That's
1: great advice. Hope my kids are watching. It was a performance after performance last night. They were all amazing, including this one from Cat's Eye. Take a look.

0: Another favorite dance track in the Daily household. You guys been rocking Pinky Up in your house?
1: Oh, yeah. You know they're coming to the Plaza.
0: I know they are. I wrote that. It's coming up here in a second.
1: Oh,
0: they also took home the award for Best New Artist last night. Yeah, Breakthrough Pop Artist. And they also won Music Video for their song Gnarly.
2: Okay.
0: We also have Cat's Eye coming right here to our Plaza this summer for our city concert series.
2: It's in August. Right?
1: August 14th.
0: You're right.
1: Okay. I'm sorry. In my household, it's a big
3: thing. That's just planned all that.
1: Circled on the calendar.
2: This is not going to be a popular question. I get it. But if they're the American Music Awards.
0: Oh, boy. What?
2: Well, I don't know.
0: You think every win's supposed to be American?
2: No, I mean, you got Billy Idol. He's British. You got BTS. Like,
0: well, in America, we celebrate everybody.
2: I know.
0: That's the thing.
2: Okay.
0: That's how it works.
2: All right. Don't come at me. It was just a question.
0: Not a question.
1: It was yes, exactly.
2: But I think it's a legitimate question.
1: Here, you can borrow my Google. Yes. You can find out. All right, Jenna, you got a boost?
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2: We're back, 7:51. JBH is here. We need a boost.
4: Okay, here is a boost. Y'all, prom season is in full swing. And for one North Carolina student, she had a prom night she will never forget, thanks to her brother, who went the distance to be there for her milestone day. Meet Private Antoine Walker. After serving at his Texas Army base for 4 months, he flew back home to Kings Mountain, North Carolina, to surprise his sister, Deanna, while she took her prom photos. Take a look.

0: That's brother, sister.
1: Yes, that is
2: another
1: beautiful.
2: Example of
0: so sweet, look, she can't.
2: Beautiful sibling.
3: No better than to mess up her makeup.
2: Yeah.
4: I know. The caption just said that too. The caption just said her makeup.
2: Said her makeup was ruined, but it was worth it because they got to be together.
0: Yeah, between prom and graduation, this is the time of the year we've seen a lot of these.
2: Yes.
0: Nightly News. Tommy Amos had a bunch of these great ones. The military reunions and the crying.
3: I could watch it all day.
2: Me too.
3: I just love the siblings too getting along. See, there's hope for us
4: when they get older. When they get older. Exactly. That's when it happens.
0: All right, guys, coming up in Pop Start, Bond fans, listen up. Which A-list actor and fan favorite says he is officially out of the running to play the iconic spy? Makes me very sad. We'll tell you who it is after a quick check of your local news and weather.
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3: 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They're people that are in the family. 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
3: When we go out there and we get to meet people and they say, I love you, you feel like family. I always say, we feel like your family too. 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
6: 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We get excited. We feed off that energy.
3: They're the reason we get up in the morning. It's the excitement of being part of something that's bigger than you. Good morning. Welcome to Today. 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

0: tensions rising, the war in Iran escalating overnight, the U.S. launching new strikes, Iran issuing a harsh new warning in return, threatening the already fragile ceasefire and those ongoing peace talks. We're live with the very latest from the region. Then, stormy start. The summer season kicking off with more severe weather. Tornadoes touching down in Alabama overnight as millions across the South remain under flood alerts. Dylan's got your full forecast. And Made with Love. We're taking you behind the scenes of a very special restaurant and their program, Chefs on the Spectrum.
1: I just wondered how important that opportunity is.
2: 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Once you get that opportunity, you can run with it. And sky's the limit.
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0: morning. Welcome back to today. So appreciate you starting your Tuesday off with us. I see you, Knicks fan.
1: Oh, my gosh. She's been out there waving that flag since before 7 a.m.
0: She made me good luck because I think she was here a few weeks ago.
1: Okay.
0: Before the Knicks went on their run.
1: She's the reason for the sweep. I guess so.
0: Yeah.
1: Guys, coming up tomorrow, we're going to have Gwyneth Paltrow here, the Oscar winner, famous foodie, wellness advocate. We'll be here live to talk about the success of Goop Kitchen. She's going to share one of her most popular recipes, turkey meatballs and a classic tomato sauce. And we'll catch up with Gwyneth on all the things.
0: Okay. Looking forward to that. Right now, though, let's get to your news at 8 o'clock, and we are going to begin in the Middle East. The U.S. launching what it called defensive strikes on Iran overnight. That country's supreme leader issuing a harsh new warning to America and its allies. All of it now threatening to upend that fragile ceasefire. Our chief foreign correspondent Richard Engel is in the region, has the very latest. Richard, good morning.
2: While it looked like diplomacy was working just yesterday, the war in Iran escalated significantly overnight, with the U.S. military launching new strikes. According to Central Command, the U.S. targeted missile launchers in southern Iran and destroyed Iranian ships attempting to place mines in the Persian Gulf, claiming they were threatening American forces. CENTCOM said the strikes were done in self-defense and with restraint. A U.S. defense official told NBC News the attacks were near Bandar Abbas, where Iran has military bases. Iran's Revolutionary Guard quickly responded, saying it considers its right to reciprocal response both legitimate and certain, adding it fired at an American jet and drones that entered Iranian airspace. International negotiators, including an Iranian delegation, are now gathering in Qatar for talks. Secretary of State Rubio, speaking after the U.S. military attacks, suggested peace talks are not over.
3: I think there's strong alignment and agreement on what a preliminary draft should look like. It's going to take a couple days to settle on, even down to the disagreements over a word, sentence.
2: But President Trump is now adding a major new condition, writing that as part of the Iran deal, he expects all countries that took part in negotiations to make full peace with Israel and join the so-called Abraham Accords, an agreement spearheaded by his son-in-law, Jared Kushner. That is likely to be a major sticking point for many Middle Eastern and Islamic nations.
0: That was our chief foreign correspondent, Richard Engel, there from Jerusalem.
1: We turn to the weather now. The Northeast finally getting a break this morning after days of relentless rain. But parts of the South not as lucky. The extreme weather turned deadly yesterday when an SUV was swept away by rising waters in Mississippi. One woman was killed. And in Texas, more of the same. Floodwaters leaving some drivers stranded. And unfortunately, there is more rain for that region in the forecast. We'll check in with Dylan now. Get the very latest. It's really been relentless.
4: It's been relentless. And because the ground is totally saturated, the water rises so quickly when you get these heavier downpours. Right now, so far this morning, the heaviest of the rain is falling across Kentucky, stretching down into Tennessee. But we will see those showers and storms fill back in across the southeast in areas like Atlanta, back through Alabama, along the panhandle of Florida, and into eastern Louisiana, too, southeastern Mississippi. So this is the area you've been dealing with a lot of rain. You get some of these heavier downpours with rainfall rates of about 2 to 3 inches per hour, and that could lead to more flooding. So that's the biggest concern in that part of the country. Then we shift over to Texas, where we're going to see more wet weather in addition to some isolated stronger storms. Hail could be 2 inches or more in diameter. We could get those gusty winds up to about 60 miles per hour, and we can't rule out tornadoes. That would be across west central Texas. Again, that same area is dealing with a lot of rain recently, so we are going to see the chance of some flash flooding. Also in here through New Orleans, right up into parts of Virginia where we could see more flash flooding. Additional rainfall amounts could be as high as 3 to 4, even 5 inches if you get stuck in some of those heavier downpours.
0: All right, Dylan, we'll come back to you in just a few moments. Meanwhile, a 17-year-old boy is recovering this morning after being bitten by a shark while fishing with his father off the coast of Galveston, Texas. That teenager's father immediately applied a tourniquet, but as they raced back to shore, the boat lost power. And that's when the Coast Guard was called to respond.
5: It's going to be a 17 or 18-year-old male. He's been bleeding for 2 hours. They've placed the tourniquet, but he's been bleeding, lost a lot of blood, barely conscious.
0: So when the Coast Guard arrived at that stranded vessel, they applied a second tourniquet on the teenager there. He was rushed to the hospital for treatment. This morning, his condition remains unknown.
1: History was made in Texas last night as three Houston Astros pitchers combined for the first no-hitter since 2024.
6: Called bird strike. The Astros 17th no-hitter. And it is confirmed. The Astros with a no-hitter.
1: That was Alan Versanta finishing things off for the Astros. He got the final six outs of the game in his major league debut. Wow. Not too slouchy way to enter the league. It was the first no-no in the big leagues in nearly 21 months. What's a no-no? Sorry.
0: No-hitter.
1: Dare I ask?
0: Yeah, no-no.
1: No-no.
0: Yeah.
1: Oh, a no-hitter's a no-no?
0: It's called no-no.
1: Oh, okay.
0: Yeah. That's how the cool kids say it.
1: Oh, okay. I didn't know.
0: That's when I threw a no-no.
1: My no-nos are a little different. Okay. All right. Astros beat the Rangers 9-0.
0: News and sports have been covered. All we got left is pop star.
7: All right, guys, grab the tissues. We teased it earlier. There's a new list that's ranking the top tearjerker movies of all time. Yes, The Notebook is on that list. As you well know, we'll tell you which one landed at the top. But let's switch gears. Coming up, I'm really excited to share this inspiring story. There's a restaurant right here in New York that's bringing adults on the spectrum right into the kitchen. This is awesome. We're going to show you firsthand the difference it's making when we come back.
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1: May is Mental Health Awareness Month, and this morning, Carson, you've got a really inspiring story about a new program. It's helping adults with autism land some pretty coveted jobs.
7: Yeah, we're excited about this. This is pretty cool. You know, people on the spectrum have an 80% unemployment rate, but a new program called Chefs on the Spectrum is working to change that, giving them the chance to work in fine dining and setting them up for success beyond the kitchen.
2: For adults on the spectrum, like 27-year-old Joe Valentino.
12: One-piece shrimp tacos, order paella.
2: A career in fine dining was a pipe dream. Joe was diagnosed with autism as a toddler. At a young age, he was drawn to the Food Network, even dressed as Emeril Lagasse for Halloween.
13: How long have you loved food or thought about being a chef? I mean, how far does this passion go back for you?
14: So this goes back since I was a little kid.
2: Today, Joe's crushing it as a cook for Chef Franklin Becker, owner of Point Seven, an upscale restaurant in Midtown Manhattan. His recipe for success?
15: I'm going to help you finish this plate.
2: A boss who believes in him.
13: Tell me more about the superpowers you see in workers on the spectrum and how they can be beneficial to you.
15: Oftentimes, many people overlook the fact that these people are more than capable of doing the job, and they judge them. In their minds, it's a disability. I think it's a special ability.
2: Joe's career sparked Chefs on the Spectrum, a new program Chef Franklin Becker created to train and place people with autism in fine dining. Over a dozen chefs have signed on, including renowned chef Daniel Balud.
13: This isn't just, you know, a charitable effort. Joe Valentino is the best man for this job that he
15: Absolutely.
13: Works right now.
15: Absolutely.
13: How does he interact with the other employees?
15: He brings love and joy.
16: Good.
15: He taught some tough guys how to be empathetic and sympathetic. He's the lifeblood. He's an amazing kid.
13: You hearing this, Joe?
17: Yeah, I'm hearing it.
13: You got a lot to live up to, bud.
17: Yeah, I know.
13: You want to come over and chat with us?
17: Yeah.
13: Come on.
17: Hi, everybody.
15: This is Jersey Joe, by the way.
13: Joey from New Jersey. How'd you end up in New York?
14: So I started in cafeteria for 5 years.
13: When you were working in the cafeterias in Jersey, did you ever think that you would have an opportunity to come to a place like Point Seven?
14: No. It took me 5 years before I got my first restaurant job.
13: There was an opportunity out there, thanks to Chef.
14: Mm-hmm.
13: And I just wondered how important that opportunity is.
14: Very important. Once you get that opportunity, you can run with it. And sky's the limit.
11: For Chef Becker, it's deeply personal. His 26-year-old son, Sean, is severely autistic.
15: My son is lower functioning than the individuals that I'm helping today. I wanted to create an opportunity for those on the spectrum.
11: He says it's a win-win. There's an 80% unemployment rate among autistic adults and a need for more talented people.
13: What did you see in Joe Valentino that you felt safe enough to put him in such a high-pressure situation like fine dining in New York?
15: I saw desire, passion. I saw intelligence. I misjudged my own son for many, many years.
11: His autistic son, Sean, expressed his feelings in a letter.
15: I love you, Dad, and I understand and I feel how you yearn for me. The best feeling roping our souls, you feel my joy too. That I'm smart, but my body does not do what I want.
13: Wow. Have you ever heard Sean express?
15: I never thought that was within him.
13: When you first read that?
15: Oh, I lost it.
13: I can't imagine.
16: Over the past few months, I've had the chance to work with someone who reminds me exactly why I love what I do.
15: Chefs on the Spectrum gives opportunity to people who have faced a lot of challenges throughout their lives.
11: Joe juggles a job while getting a bachelor's degree.
14: My grade point average is a 3.553 and made honors first semester out.
13: Come on, Joe. That's awesome. Well, I'd love to go back and see your station.
15: Let's do it.
13: Big Joe's office space. Joe, this is beautiful. What are you making?
14: So tuna tostada.
13: And look at all the detail. This is the fine in fine dining.
14: Try one.
13: Okay, yeah, thank you. Delicious, Joe. Chef Joe, what's in my salad you made for me?
14: So it's watercress, baby kale, sugar snap peas, red radish, lemon dressing, and pecorino cheese.
13: Oh, that is delicious. Chef, thank you.
14: Thank you.
13: Delicious.
15: Jersey Joe!
13: Jersey Joe, baby! Shout out to my buddy Jersey Joe. Chef Becker created that program, Chefs on the Spectrum, in conjunction with Autism Speaks, and he hopes to create a curriculum that trains neurodivergent adults for fine dining. It may also mean doing on-the-job tryouts as opposed to face-to-face interviews,
0: yeah.
13: So it really can help set them up for success.
1: Well, you make that little extra effort to really see someone and look at the gems that you discover.
13: By the way, the big takeaway is, like, this isn't a charity thing. This isn't look, he's doing good for these people.
1: Right.
13: He actually, this is an ability that he sees in them that they can excel in fine dining because of the traits that they have.
1: I like how you said it to him, like, Joe Valentino's the best person for
13: this job. Right.
1: I love
17: give
1: that.
17: Give them the opportunity and they'll run with it.
13: Yeah, it's great.
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1: Guys, everyone's here. We have a quorum.
2: Yes. We have a quorum.
3: Why are you so nosy?
4: You have like 14 burner phones behind you.
3: Yeah. Like, look, I'm hiding like hiding things.
4: Multiple burner phones back there. All right, guys, we're going
3: to
4: stop pop star.
3: I got things
4: Chanel,
3: to do.
4: Great to have you. Come on. We're going to start with Idris Elba. Fans and myself have long time speculated that he should be the next in line to play James Bond in the iconic film franchise. But while the actor says he's complimented by those rumors, he is setting the record straight, telling People magazine he was never actually in the running. Elba said, "My name's not getting thrown out, no way. They're going younger, and I wish them all the luck in the world. I can't wait. It's going to be amazing." Well, he's a class act for saying that, but that's how I feel. That should have been
1: younger. Yeah.
4: Should have been the next. He's not too old to play.
2: No, not at all. By the way, I just
4: he's
2: saw
4: still
2: him
4: perfect
2: in Masters of the Universe.
1: Yeah,
2: dude, still got it.
4: Right.
2: Yeah. Yes.
1: Yeah.
4: Right. In movies today too, it's like it doesn't even matter how old you are.
2: Correct.
4: Yeah. Like, take a couple years off. Wish they could do that in morning news. All right, now to the top tier jerker movies. A recent poll from a UK channel revealing movie fans' favorite films that are most likely to get the tears flowing. Let's take a look at the top 10 most likely to make us cry. At 10, P.S. I Love You. Dirty Dancing's at 9. Notting Hill's at 8. Mm. Pretty Woman. Did we cry during Pretty Woman?
1: Did we cry? No.
4: Okay. 6, Love Actually. Okay. Number 5, Casablanca. Coming in number 4 is Gone with the Wind. And the number 3 top tearjerker movie is Ghost. So let's get to number 2. Let's roll a clip.
5: Hey, I'm a bird.
6: Stop it.
7: You're a bird.
4: Do you want to add any to that? What did you say?
3: Well, this may be controversial, but Beaches, it's a classic.
1: Yeah, I cry.
4: Why would that be controversial?
3: Terms of Endearment.
1: Oh, yeah. That's the number one.
3: Right? Steel Magnolia.
1: Oh, my gosh, that shit.
2: I know. Yeah, I'm crying right. A lot at movies.
3: Hey,
4: what about Rambo? Remember when like they were chasing him out there?
2: Yes.
4: War Hero.
2: You know the movie I cried at? Lassie.
3: Old Yeller.
4: The Notebook, by the way, is number 2.
1: Old Yeller.
4: The number 1 most likely to make us cry here
1: okay.
4: It is.
2: Never seen it.
8: Hold on. Keep your eyes closed. You trust me?
9: I trust you.
1: Yeah.
4: Well, there you go, guys.
1: I think it's beautiful, but I don't remember crying.
2: When did you cry at a film, though?
10: The first movie that I have shed tears before, Craig.
1: Really?
2: Yeah, at a film?
10: Forrest Gump.
2: Oh.
3: Okay. We sat next to Dylan during Wicked number 1.
10: I don't know why you cried during Wicked.
1: We could not stop crying. Hoda, Jen, and I were sobbing. And Dylan was like,
3: Dylan
1: pass
3: was
1: the
3: like,
1: popcorn.
3: Stop crying.
2: Pull it together.
4: I have a theory that when I'm on a plane watching a movie, for some reason, I get a lot more emotional.
2: Because you're 3 drinks in.
1: There is some science to the elevation and your emotions.
4: Yeah.
1: No, really.
4: It's just right here, right now. You know, you get sucked into the movie.
1: Yeah.
4: Anyway, guys, let's move on to Paul Rudd, the actor, reminiscing about the job that he had before he was a Hollywood star. Do you know what he was?
2: What?
4: He was a DJ.
1: Oh.
4: Before Rudd had his big break in the 1995 comedy Clueless, he said he worked bat mitzvahs, weddings, birthday parties. At a screening of his new movie, Power Ballad, he revealed his go-to songs. If he wanted the kids to get out there and dance on the dance floor, he used You Can't Touch This by MC Hammer. That gets him going. How about Rob Bass? That song,
2: It Takes Two?
4: That's a I used to use.
1: Yeah.
4: But if he wanted the grandparents to get dancing, he played a little Glenn Miller.
1: Oh.
4: By the way, Paul Rudd's going to be joining us in the studio here next week.
1: We
2: got his walk-in music.
1: Oh, that's fun.
4: That's
1: you should
4: right.
1: do that.
4: Yeah. Yeah, good idea. Craig, this one's for you. New episode of your Glass Half Full podcast out now. What do you want to tell us about Arthur C. Brooks, Harvard professor, one of the world's leading experts in science and happiness?
2: I learned a lot. He helped me. He tried to help me find some meaning in my life.
1: Stop.
2: Yeah.
4: All right, we have a clip here. Let's roll
1: it.
11: I have to give my students assignments to get bored, to go get bored.
2: What do they do?
11: They have to work out without headphones. They have to drive in silence. They have to take a one-hour walk, half of that time before dawn, the other half after dawn, for all kinds of neurophysiological properties. Your brain works better when you actually see the sunrise. It's one of the things that I teach. Without headphones, without sound, within the space of your thoughts. And within 2 weeks, they start understanding, I don't like the boredom, but I sure like what it's bringing me.
4: So I like that guy.
2: So he spent a lot of time talking about, and for all of us who, you know, we have kids, this idea that we have to keep them occupied.
3: Mm-hmm. Yeah.
2: It's ridiculous.
3: Yes.
2: He basically promotes boredom. He talks about people just sitting by themselves, being alone with their thoughts, walking around, being alone. And he talks about how so many of the world's greatest ideas have come from that.
3: Yes.
2: And we're depriving an entire generation.
3: And imagination.
2: Yes.
5: This is great because I haven't booked summer camp. So.
3: But that includes not just staring at a screen.
2: That's yes. Or
4: how about when they're done with one activity, whether it's eating, coloring, or watching a screen, and they go, I'm bored.
3: Yeah. Right. I'm bored.
4: Yeah.
3: Right.
4: You've been sitting there for 5 seconds.
5: Yeah. The minute the door closes and the friend leaves, Charlie turns around and says, I'm bored.
2: Right. I don't know.
5: And I told my mom, I'm like, I'm going to start coming up with like chores. And when I hear I'm bored, I'm giving you a chore.
3: My mom
5: won't be bored anymore.
3: Say, only boring people are bored.
5: Yep.
2: Ooh,
3: and I was like a third grader, like,
4: You have to redefine what boredom is.
2: That's
4: you have to retrain them. That's not boredom
3: okay.
4: you're feeling right now.
5: Yeah.
4: That's called life.
5: So being alone.
4: Enjoy it.
2: Talking about boredom and creativity and happiness.
6: I love that.
2: So I really
6: good conversation.
2: That.
4: Yeah.
6: When can we catch it?
4: There it is.
2: Full conversation.
4: Yeah, come on. You want to do
2: it? Search Class Half Full.
4: There you go.
2: On YouTube.
4: Yeah.
2: Or wherever you get your podcast.
4: Hit them, Hammer.
2: That's, can't touch this.
4: All right.
5: Don't hurt
2: my music hits me so hard. Makes me. All right. Brendan Fraser, Oscar winner. He's here to share his new film, Pressure. Credible true story. Dylan, you're going to love this. It's a true story you've never heard before. It's all about meteorology and how meteorology saved modern democracy.
4: Really?
5: Thank God.
2: Yes.
5: Cool.
2: We'll have that coming up right after a quick.
12: 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And that's the sound of a fraud alert from Wells Fargo flagging a charge for a pricey restaurant in Paris. Considering Claire isn't in Paris right now, that seemed odd to the bank and to Claire. Two taps later, Claire says nope to the charge and Wells Fargo is on the case. However you make money work, Wells Fargo can work with that.
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5: Can't believe it. We're just 2 weeks away about from the world's largest sporting event, the FIFA World Cup. For the first time in more than 30 years, it is taking place right here in the U.S., as well as Canada and Mexico.
2: And later today, just a few hours from now, U.S. Soccer is going to reveal the 26 players who will be a part of that men's squad. And joining us now to preview that announcement, Coach Mauricio Pochettino. Coach, welcome.
16: Good morning, Thank you so much. Thank you. Thank you. Pleased to meet you.
2: 26-man roster.
16: 26.
2: How do we go about selecting the 26, and what will the roster say about the team itself?
16: No, first of all, I think always it's a thought about the players that cannot make the roster, because always it's a tough decision. I was a few times out of the roster in Argentina. When I was in Argentina, I know what means for the player. But, by the way, I think we need to be excited about the 26.
2: Yeah.
16: And I think we are looking forward to start, you know, because I think it's going to be a fantastic event in our country. And always, you know, I think soccer and football, because football is outside of USA, I think it's a great opportunity to put all together, to create good memories, and to create a good legacy for the future.
5: And what's your style with the team? You are a former player. You played in the World Cup for Argentina. You've coached Mbappe, some of the most famous players. I think Messi, right? What do you bring to the locker room?
16: Well, I think it's to translate our culture, no? American culture to the team, and the team to, you know, to translate the same, you know, ideas of being brave, try to win every single game, to create good memories. Yeah. I think that is important. I think our fans need to see the team, you know, giving everything to, you know, to being brave, exciting, you know, memories. I think it's what we want to see is to win, because we want to be very competitive, to win. but in the same way to create good memories for the fans.
5: Yeah,
6: Coach, thank you.
5: Thank you so much.
16: Thank you so much. Eh?
6: Thank you. Can't wait. Go get him. All right. Up next, Oscar winner Brendan Fraser. He is here to tell us about handling the pressure in his new role. It's based on this really incredible and largely unknown true story. But first,
12: This is the sound of Claire cooking dinner at home. And that's the sound of a fraud alert from Wells Fargo flagging a charge for a pricey restaurant in Paris. Considering Claire isn't in Paris right now, that seemed odd to the bank and to Claire. Two taps later, Claire says nope to the charge and Wells Fargo is on the case. However you make money work, Wells Fargo can work with that.
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12: This is the sound of Claire cooking dinner at home. And that's the sound of a fraud alert from Wells Fargo flagging a charge for a pricey restaurant in Paris. Considering Claire isn't in Paris right now, that seemed odd to the bank and to Claire. Two taps later, Claire says nope to the charge and Wells Fargo is on the case. However you make money work, Wells Fargo can work with that.
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0: Oh, that was Brendan Fraser as the heroic adventurer Rick O'Connell in The Mummy. Well, now the Oscar winner is taking us back in time again, this time to World War II. He stars as General Dwight D. Eisenhower in this new film. It's called Pressure. And it's about the tense 72 hours before the D-Day invasion as Allied forces grapple with the impossible choice of launching history's most dangerous seaborne invasion or risk losing the war. Take a look.
1: The weather on Monday is going to be fine. Just fine, sunny, and beautiful.
2: Well, Colonel Crick had no right to speak on behalf of...
1: Wrong! Colonel Crick has every right to speak up if he thinks that that will affect the outcome of the invasion.
0: Oh, Brendan, welcome back.
3: Thank you.
0: Welcome back. I want to talk about this. I just watched it yesterday. It really is fantastic. Seriously. But we'll talk about that in a second. But first, we were just talking about the Indy 500. You were there this weekend. You were the honorary starter waving that green flag. With the death of Kurt Busch, I would imagine that there was a different mood there in Indy over the weekend. Kyle Busch.
3: It was a solemn occasion for that reason. In some respects, but the fans were just overjoyed to be there. That platform's 108 feet above the starter line.
0: Yeah.
3: And you have one job.
0: Yeah.
3: Don't drop the green, the green flag.
0: And you climbed it, too. You did it.
3: I asked them if I could put it in my teeth, or should I? And they said, you could probably pull it off, but we don't recommend it.
0: Yeah.
3: Very narrow ladder to get up there. Thrilling. Best seat in the house, though.
0: Yeah. I'm glad you're there, and the tributes to Kyle Busch that continue to pour in. It really has just been overwhelming. Let's talk about this film. I don't want to describe it. I won't let you describe it, but safe to say it is sort of this love letter to, as odd as it may sound, a love letter to meteorology.
3: Indeed. This one's for the weathermen. I did not know that the invasion as planned for D-Day was Monday, June 5th, 1944, and it was delayed 2 weeks until the 18th. When the moon would cycle through, the tides would be the right height for the invasion to take place. But inclement weather the weekend before, the Friday, the Thursday, was brought to the Joint Chiefs of Staff by a meteorologist played by Andrew Scott, who stands his ground, speaks truth to power, like a boulder in a stream. And he tells them something they don't want to hear, which is there's going to be a storm on Monday. If you attack then, it will be a disaster. He came back to them and said, if you're going to, there's a lull in the storm tomorrow morning for only between 8 and 10 hours. If you're going to go, go then. That was Tuesday, June 6, 1944, what we know now to be D-Day. And the troops went at that time. It just redoubled my respect for them, knowing what they were going into, the kind of fight they had ahead of them. And the fact that this was a decision that was a weather report that changed our hit they were going into, the kind of fight they had ahead of them. And the fact that this was a decision that was a weather report that changed our history in so many ways, and the fight to defeat tyranny and fascism.
0: And it's a story that I knew nothing about until I saw the film. And I don't think it's a story that most people are probably familiar with as well. But we've seen movies about D-Day. We've seen General Eisenhower portrayed for a long time. Does that present unique challenges as an actor when you are playing a character who's been played so many times and telling a story that is so familiar?
3: Absolutely. And the challenge is always going to be there. How do you play a leader, a general, a king, an emperor? Well, Shakespeare figured that one out. It's the people around you who let the audience know the status of that individual. And it's the actor's job to put a human face on whoever he's playing.
0: What kind of research did you have to do?
3: Well, I read everything I could get my hands on. I read Ambrose.
0: Wow, look at the resemblance. It's a bit striking there.
3: That's what our director sold me with. Going, really? Me? And then he sent me photos. I went, okay, maybe I can see this. Right, so research. I spent time in the archives of the Imperial War Museum in London on South Bank. I had in my hands an actual copy of the playbook for Operation Overlord. It was the staples had rust in the corner of them. It was chilling. I naturally I've seen all the films. Yeah. I tried to pay attention in history class, but I did not know that the entire operation could have been derailed by a weather report. I also did not know that 6 weeks prior was an operation called Tiger. It was a joint
0: rehearsal.
3: An exercise, yes.
0: Yes. Dylan, our resident meteorologist, Dylan Dreyer, we've been talking about this film all morning. She's very excited. Your buddy Al Roker actually scheduled a viewing party for our weather unit. I think we may have a picture of Al. He posted this picture on social
3: media. Oh, that is so cool. Thank you, Al. Part.
0: But we wanted you to feel at home. So Dylan, she offered to give us the forecast for D-Day. This is the actual forecast. Dylan's standing by.
4: It's a lot easier to give a forecast after the fact, right? But I mean, like, it's wild as a meteorologist not knowing this whole situation, to know that this was a part of history. But this was the setup back then. On June 5th, we had this monster storm that was just making low visibility. We had gusty winds. The surf was really churned up. And then this storm system was moving away. But on June 6th, there was just this brief moment. The weather was still not great, but it was good enough move in there, because this storm pulled away before the next one moved in. And it was like 2 weeks after that that the weather stayed pretty miserable. It's just fascinating to look back and see what actually happened.
0: Your meteorology is timeless, by the way. A meteorologist for the ages there.
3: Well, this one is for you and for Al, too.
0: Yeah. Well done. Well done, Brendan Fraser. Come back anytime.
3: Appreciate it.
0: Thank you. You can catch Pressure in theaters May 29th. Also, Brendan's aforementioned co-star, Andrew Scott, he's actually going to come back in our third hour. Savannah?
5: Cool. Love that one. Thank you, guys. 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But first, this is Today on NBC. 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
6: 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Two taps later, Claire says nope to the charge and Wells Fargo is on the case. 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

0: All right, we are kicking off summer this morning in Shop This List, and here to walk us through some fresh finds, all from Target, is Shop Today lifestyle and fashion contributor Melissa Garcia. 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Just trust Melissa. She's picked some good ones today.
1: Yes.
0: Hi there. Okay, so tell us about these fashion finds.
1: Okay, so this is great. So summer's always about finding, like, the perfect tank top, right? These are great. So this is from Target's A New Day collection. This is

0: Inches or flats, whatever.
1: So cute in sizes 0 to 26.
0: Okay.
1: And then the dress too. So this season, it's all about fringe and crochet. I'm seeing this everywhere. I've seen designer dresses like this in the thousands. You don't have to spend that much. This one is great. It's super comfortable. It comes with a slip that has adjustable straps, so you can really just make a custom fit. And it's beautiful. If you have any vacations or weddings in the summer, or even a dinner out, like, this is the perfect easy dress.
0: Oh, good. I love it. It comes with a slip, so you don't have to worry about it being see-through. No wardrobe malfunctions.
1: Yes.
0: Okay, tell us about this.
1: Okay, so summer SPF, we're always good about putting on sunscreen, but we often forget about our lips, like myself included, I always do. So this is great. This is from Prequel, and this is their lip gloss, but it has SPF of 30. So what I love is that usually lip glosses, when they have SPF, they're really sticky and balmy and like they're just heavy. This is like the most beautiful, hydrating, lightweight gloss. It's so easy to use. They've sold 14,000 of these last month alone, Target.
0: Wow.
1: So I would grab it while you can.
0: Okay.
1: Like, these are great.
0: Great. Yep. Okay. Looks like we're having an outdoor party here.
1: So coolers. So these are things like you grab for all the time and you just need to have them on hand. And I love a soft cooler. So there's two different sizes. You have the small and the large. This one holds about 4 cans. This holds up to 24, but not just for cans. Like, this is cute for kids' little snacks or lunch.
0: Camp lunch or
1: camp
0: something.
1: Camp lunch is great.
0: I like how you have the cup holders at
1: Isn't
0: the top
1: so
0: of this
1: smart,
0: one.
1: Yeah. Right? And then it's for easy access. You can just pop in,
0: nice.
1: Grab it. Also for like supermarket shopping, this is great. Beach days, pool days. And the design is so cute. And they start at just $5. So
0: wow.
1: Really great.
0: Okay, great. And oh, we were trying this ice cream during the tease.
1: We were having a really good
0: time. This was incredibly good ice cream.
1: So this is amazing. So this is from Nutribullet. Mm-hmm. And this is their ice cream maker. This just launched. It is so good. It makes ice cream, sorbet, gelato. It makes smoothie bowls. So easy to use, really good. Like, and you can control the ingredients. You just freeze them for 24 hours, pop it in here, and then you have the most delicious dessert.
0: It was really good. This is Greek yogurt.
1: Greek yogurt.
0: So it's kind of healthy, too.
1: So healthy, right?
0: Okay. Mm. Oh, what about over here, Home Goods?
1: That's just pretty... Oh. A pretty design.
0: Oh, okay. I thought we were selling baskets.
1: We could do
0: nope.
1: that, too.
0: Okay, well, they probably have those at Target, too. Check it out. If you want to shop those items plus more, scan the QR code screen to head to today.com/shop this list. 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
1: Guys, this morning on Today Food, we're whipping up some quick and delicious weeknight meals with the help from the chef and owner of 5 Acres Rock Center, Greg Backstrom. He's breaking all the restaurant rules in his new cookbook. It's called Nothing Matters But Delicious. And Greg was nice enough to trek all the way from next door.
2: About 10 feet that way.
1: Good to see you, Chef. By the way, I still dream. You were here in March. You did that Bloomin' Onion. Dream about that Bloomin' Onion. All right, but we're doing something different here. Love the cookbook. We were talking about people just collect cookbooks.
2: Yeah.
1: Do they actually pull them out and use them? You have one filled with recipes that anybody can use.
2: Yeah, so the gist of the book is that I tried to get sober. It didn't take. Mm-hmm. And then I go back to rehab, and I tell myself I'm not going to go back to work. I'm not going to do anything until I have 90 days of sobriety. So more or less, the book is full of recipes that I cooked for myself while I was just trying to buy time, accumulate days of sobriety. And in that, I was channeling my family, which is...
1: It's hamburger helper meal.
2: Right, yeah.
1: This hamburger helper started in the 70s in this country with a meat crisis.
2: Yeah.
1: When families were trying to stretch out like a pound of beef, and then it became like an American icon, like a staple.
2: Yeah, you can see it'll yield a lot. So this is just ground beef that's already been rendered out.
1: Is this your family recipe?

0: Like, yeah, what did you guys do to it?
1: Well, in the beginning, we would buy a box. And then when I was 15, I knew that I wanted to be a chef, so I would tweak it and make it my own. Mm-hmm. And it was one of the first recipes I ever developed.
0: Got
1: so
0: it.
1: This is garlic, onions, and beef. Here it's already cooked out, and we're going to add all the spices. It's garlic, it's pepper, paprika, oregano, chili powder. All that goes in. Mm. You activate the meat. You get it all nice and seasoned.
2: Did you guys have the hamburger helper when you were growing up?
3: No.
2: That's an Arizona staple, Savannah.
3: Yeah, for sure. 100%.
2: Not as successful as tuna helper, I don't think, but hamburger helper.
3: No one wanted tuna helper.
2: Yeah, well,
1: this was it. And you basically, you just crank up the heat and you add all the ingredients. The beef stock or water, whatever you have, doesn't really matter. The tomato, the pasta.
2: Do you want to undercook it that a little bit so that it has a little carryover cook later?
1: Yeah, so it has a little bite still later.
2: Okay.
1: Doesn't really matter. Same principle. Don't stress out.
4: Kids would love this.
1: It's going to look a little wet, but as it cooks, the cream will thicken, the starches in the pasta will thicken, and it'll be nice and nice.
2: I mean, this is what I'm talking about. This is what people are going
1: to
2: make.
1: And towards the end, you're going to add all the cheese to it.
2: Okay, great. Perfect. All right, now we have a tomato schnitzel.
1: So the tomato schnitzel, it was popular at a restaurant I had in Brooklyn. I sold that restaurant. I'm trying to get a restaurant going in Chicago and needed a little bit more time.
2: Mm.
1: So
2: delicious.
1: Heirloom tomatoes, they're in season now. Everybody serves it with burrata and basil and some peaches or something. I wanted it to be a hot dish. So the idea is you cut like 1-inch thick steaks of heirloom tomato and you season it with salt and pepper.
2: Okay.
1: And then you make this batter. So it's essentially, it is just flour and eggs. It's a ratio. It's like a quarter cup of flour with a couple of eggs. And you'll have it right here.
2: That's it?
1: This is it.
2: That's egg and flour, and this is more flour?
1: That's more flour.
2: Okay.
1: So the idea is that if you were to grill a tomato, it would be mushy and soft and not nice, but it would be hot. I wanted it to be a hot entree. So what is turning golden brown is the flour in the egg.
2: Leaving the tomato in good stead.
1: Correct.
2: Without ruining it.
1: So you would coat it in the flour, you dip it in the batter.
2: Is that the schnitzeling of it all?
1: That's what I've been calling it as a schnitzel.
2: Love it.
4: I love it.
1: And then you put it into the pan.
2: You guys like it?
4: Yeah.
2: I'm going to tell the folks how they can make this at home because we're out of time. You got to pick up the book. It's delicious, guys. Greg's foolproof recipes are at our website, today.com/food. The book is Nothing Matters But Delicious. What a great title, because that's all that matters. Cook with a little love. How's your journey going? You doing good?
1: Pretty good. I'm going on my seventh year.
3: Amazing.
1: Yeah,
2: love that, bro. All right, guys.
4: What's up next? Oscar nominee Stephanie Hsu's here. She's going to talk about her new Rocky Horror Picture Show after local news. This morning on the third hour of Today, a stormy summer kickoff. Tornadoes, flooding, and heavy rain plaguing the holiday weekend for millions, with more severe weather on the way. We're tracking the very latest. Finals fever.
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4: 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And then actor Andrew Scott turned to hero meteorologist saving D-Day.
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4: He'll join us live with the true story behind his newest role. And it's Tune Up Tuesday. From shopping to medical information, even spotting scams, we've got the smartphone hacks to make your life just a little easier today, Tuesday, May 26th, 2026.
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4: And welcome to this third hour of Today on a Tuesday morning. Craig here with Dylan, Emily Aketa.
8: Good morning, guys.
4: Good morning. Mr. Roker taking an even longer weekend. Actually, he's technically on assignment. So.
8: Yes.
4: It's beautiful today here in the Northeast, but we're coming off what was a soggy Memorial Day weekend. Soggy for a lot of folks across the country. We're talking about severe weather, including tornadoes and heavy rain, putting a damper on the holiday. Led to some major headaches for travelers. More storms on the way today for a lot of people, too. So let's get right to NBC's Aaron Gilchrist. He is in Atlanta, where it has been raining and storming for days now. Aaron, good morning to you again, sir.
9: Hey, guys. Good morning to you, too. Yeah, you're right. It's been raining pretty much every day for at least a week in some parts of the Southeast. Let me show you one example of what can happen when you have a ground that is so saturated. You have old trees that are so saturated. This tree fell on this house yesterday afternoon during some of the storms in this area. Just one example of what can happen when you have the storms, potential tornadoes, and flooding that made a mess of Memorial Day.
10: This morning, severe weather pummeling much of the country.
0: from a tornado in Alabama to waterspouts seen here in the Florida Panhandle.
8: I don't know how they're going to get to their houses.
0: The rain-soaked weekend leading to dangerous and deadly flooding. One woman killed when rushing water swept her SUV out of a parking lot in Mississippi.
10: It doesn't take very many inches to sweep a vehicle off the road.
0: Streets also flooded in Texas, rising around cars, drivers stranded, others wading through the water to help. And this morning, millions remain under flood alerts across the South. After storms put Memorial Day celebrations for some on hold.
11: Yeah, I remember seeing a three-day weekend with this much rain before.
0: While others braved the elements with ponchos and umbrellas. Strong winds leaving usually crowded beaches deserted. Parts of the Southeast seeing rainfall rates reaching 2 to 3 inches an hour. With areas along the Gulf Coast reporting up to 6 inches on Monday. Thunderstorms in Texas prompted the FAA to issue ground stops in Dallas as airports across the country experienced delays largely due to weather. Memorial Day travelers stuck in large holiday crowds.
12: If you're going to the airport, you better get there early.
0: As the country braces for rough weather and more travel trauma.
9: Now, back here in Atlanta, I just talked to the homeowner who owns this house here. He was out taking some pictures. He says the tree actually fell from the neighbor's yard onto his roof. Fortunately, they were able to get a tarp on this roof yesterday because we know that another round of rain is expected in this area today. Potentially heavy rain. There's a flood risk here in Atlanta and in other parts of Georgia as well, guys. And this is just not even day one, but certainly there are going to be several more days of this potential severe weather for a lot of this part of the country.
4: All right. Aaron Gilchrist for us there in Atlanta. Aaron, thank you to his point. Sounds like more storms on the way.
3: Yeah, I mean, it's just this stalled front that's going to continue to produce those storms. So you might get some glimmers of sunshine, but that's just going to help fuel some of the storms. So we do have flood watches in effect in that area across Alabama through Florida into Georgia, over into Mississippi and Louisiana as well, because the ground is just completely saturated. You get some of these storms and the water has nowhere to go. So we'll likely see more flooding in that part of the country. The severe threat today is mostly back through Texas. That's where we'll see the gusty winds over 60 miles per hour that could lead to some tree damage down power lines too. Hail over 2 inches in diameter, a possibility. So those two areas, the one in Texas and then the other one across the Southeast, rainfall rates of about 2 to 3 inches per hour because it's so humid. It feels tropical in nature, and that's just a lot of water in short periods of time. So, again, just on alert in that part of the country.
4: That's the entire southern part of the country.
3: And it's just been there, and it's going to stay there, which is what's so unfortunate.
13: Yeah, nonstop, relentless for sure. Well, from the rain to a drought, a finals drought that is now finally over for the New York Knicks. For the first time in 27 years, the team is headed to basketball's biggest stage, the NBA Finals, and it comes after a dominant series sweep over the Cleveland Cavaliers. NBC's Stephanie Goska is here with a look at all the action. New Yorkers for sure savoring this moment.
14: Oh, my God, totally, right? Did you see the reaction last night? This has been a wild postseason for the Knicks. Do you remember what happened in game one of the series? You may. They were down 22 points.
4: That's right. Yes. One of the greatest comebacks in the history of the playoffs.
14: They were down 22 points in the fourth quarter and rallied to win in overtime. And then they never looked back. Crushing the Cavs last night for the sweep. And now the Knicks are going to the finals for the first time in nearly three decades.
5: Believe it, Knicks fans, for the first time in 27 years, the New York Knicks are going to the NBA Finals.
15: A clean sweep for the New York Knicks.
5: Knicks are red hot once again.
15: Heading to the NBA Finals after another dominant playoff performance, taking down the Cleveland Cavaliers in Game 4 by a staggering 37 points, clinching the Eastern Conference title.
16: This coaching staff, this organization, this fan base, I mean, without them, none of this is possible.
15: Knicks superstar Jalen Brunson leading the charge once again, named MVP for the series. Monday night's historic win sending the Knicks to the NBA Finals for the first time since 1999.
5: The New York Knicks are the first eighth seed to ever make the NBA Finals. Over the
15: country. New Yorkers are celebrating this year's electric moment at home and on the road.
17: We were all around town. We only saw Knicks fans. We didn't see any Cavs.
18: Really?
17: Saw maybe one or two.
15: Knicks fans packing Cleveland's arena. At times, making it sound more like Madison Square Garden. And New York Celebrity Row showing up in full force, including Timothy Chalamet and Kylie Jenner, celebrating the big win after the game.
5: Travis Kelce and his fiancée here at the game.
15: Over the weekend, Taylor Swift and Ohio native Travis Kelce also cheered courtside.
18: Let's go, Nick!
15: While back in New York, orange and blue fever taking over as thousands of fans flooded the streets and watch parties spread throughout the city. The Empire State Building even lighting up to celebrate the team, now heading to basketball's biggest stage.
19: It's a magical thing. It's a historical thing. It's something that New York has been dying for a long, long time.
14: All right, so the Knicks will play either Oklahoma City or San Antonio. That series stands at 2-2. Guys, anyone have a ticket to the finals yet?
20: Oh, boy. I can only imagine how much they're going to cost.
14: Yep. Probably breaking records.
4: Yeah, no question. But by the way, they probably should.
14: You don't think you're going to be sitting next to Timothy Chalamet?
4: Not Chalamet. We did go last week, but we were in like the, you know, yeah, we were in cheap seats.
14: At least three or four rows behind him.
4: Do we like?
14: I'm just saying, if you get that ticket,
4: I will let you know. Although my 12-year-old son would probably stab me if I did. Do we like their chances?
14: Yeah, come on. You have to like their chances, right? I mean, 11 in a row?
4: Yeah.
14: I mean, this is historic.
4: It is.
20: Yeah, and they're peaking at the right time for sure.
4: Exactly.
14: Yeah.
20: All right. Steph, thanks so much. The fun continues. The NBA playoffs continue tonight with Spurs versus Thunder. Catch all the action starting at 8 p.m. only on NBC and Peacock.
4: And here's the thing, Steph. They're going to be rested.
14: They're going to be rested. They're going to have a lot of time. This other thing's going to go to Game 7. You should watch tonight. It's a super fun series.
4: Yeah. All right. Yep. Okay. Coming up, no more sports. We'll turn back to the news. Today's checklist, a look at longevity. It's all the rage now. A lot of folks are talking about it, so we are too. Dr. Natalie Azar, Joy Bauer, both here to break down the science to help us add years to our lives. And then later, we're going to catch up with actor Andrew Scott about his new film, where Dylan Dreyer, he plays a real-life meteorologist.
14: So cool.
4: Yeah, third out.
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14: This morning on today's checklist, we're digging into something that has become a hot topic on social media lately, longevity. So how do you improve your healthy years? 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Good morning to both of you.
4: You're welcome, ladies.
14: Hey guys. So, yeah, it pops up on social media all the time. How to live longer. I mean, how can we live longer? That sounds great.
24: So longevity science is actually a very real thing. It's legitimate. It's rapidly growing. It's basically taking biomedical research and trying to expand the number of years that you live well, something called your health span, as opposed to your lifespan, which is basically just how long you live.
4: Right.
24: But what's happened is that there's kind of this consumer longevity space where experts are concerned that people are taking sort of this robust science, but very preclinical. Maybe it's in animal studies and there aren't really human data, but they're translating that into clinical recommendations for folks. Basically, that the theory of the science is outpacing the data. What we do know, what works in spite of all of that, are these simple things that we've heard about 1,000 times. Sleep, diet, exercise, and something that I think is really important to point out, environmental and social factors. What does that mean? Social determinants of health, where you live, your socioeconomic status, how educated you are. All of those things impact how well you live and also how long you live. Hmm.
20: So, Joy, let's talk about food here for a second. So what kinds of food should we be eating for this longevity we're going
25: for? The big picture matters so much more than any one single food. And to Natalie's point, I think people are looking for sort of the miraculous or magical superfood, antioxidant berry, or the anti-aging powder.
4: Seeds, nuts.
25: Exactly. Yeah. But what we find is that overall, overall eating patterns and consistency matter so much more. And there's not one perfect diet. So diets like the Mediterranean diet, DASH diet, MIND diet, even a do-it-yourself makeshift diet using high-quality food, all these things tend to promote longevity. And they all sort of have a familiar foundation, right? Lots of plants, vegetables, and fruits. You want to choose whole grains most often. Sprinkle beans, nuts, and seeds on your meals and on your snacks. Also, you want to cook with olive oil, heart-healthy oil. Also, avocado oil is now readily available. Yes. Pick smart proteins. That means things like fish, seafood, poultry, also lentils. And obviously, you want to limit sugar, salt, excessive alcohol, red meat, ultra-processed foods. And here's a really, really compelling study report. So in 2025, Nature Medicine followed more than 100,000 people for 30 years.
1: Okay.
25: And they found that people with high-quality diets are much more likely to age well. Hmm. And what aging well means, hitting 70 or beyond without chronic disease, and they're thriving both physically and mentally. So to me, this is your sign. Everybody who's watching.
4: Yeah. 100,000 people. That's
25: well.
4: A large study.
25: Yeah. It was great data.
4: So let's talk about stress for a second, because we also know that that's something that cuts a lot of lives short. How do we deal with that?
24: So here are the other sort of components, I think, that are behavioral, that have to do with our connections with people. What are the other things that are linked to longevity? So again, all the stuff on social media, et cetera, this is evidence-based. We know that this improves your health span. Social connection decreases inflammation. Having loving relationships increases oxytocin. Have you heard of that?
4: Social connection decreases inflammation.
24: Right, which down the line decreases your risk for stroke and heart attack.
1: Yep. Next to me is
24: and
4: I'm gonna live forever.
25: Music.
24: And having purpose also reduces cellular aging. And I'm gonna comment on a study regarding the arts. I reported on this a couple of weeks ago. This is fascinating. What this study looked at, over 3,000 people in the UK, they did a survey to see how many times a week people engaged in the arts. That could be reading, listening to music, going to museums, and they found that individuals who did that more frequently, their cellular aging was 4% lower than people who didn't. And you know what that's equivalent to?
4: What?
24: Exercise. So that doesn't mean that you could just sit there and read a book. That's not what I'm saying. But what I am saying is that there's a lot of noise out there, but there are things that we know that truly do work, and they can be as simple and lovely as these things.
3: And these all sound really lovely.
24: Yes.
3: Joy, so what also can we do today to increase our longevity?
25: So the good news is you do not have to overhaul your entire life. And tiny habits done consistently will provide a meaningful impact when it comes to longevity. And I like to call these longevity micro moves. So the first is to walk 10 minutes after meals, because it improves digestion, blood sugar, insulin response, and your energy. And if you don't have time to go outside and walk, put on some good music and just like dance around for a couple of songs. Add one colorful food to your plate. And that's because color, like berries at breakfast, spinach with dinner, maybe a tomato slice on your sandwich at lunch, color generally signifies antioxidants and fiber, which helps promote longevity. And to Natalie's point, send a connection text every single day. It could be as easy as thinking of you to a family member or a friend, because that social connection, first off, it's so good from an emotional standpoint, but it really helps you to age longer and stronger.
3: And helps the other person, too.
25: Yes.
1: Yeah. A positive impact of our phone.
25: Two-way street. Yeah.
3: Thank you, guys.
4: That was a great segment. I've learned a lot. Yeah, thank you.
1: We've taken notes over here.
3: That's why we did it. And more meal ideas from Joy to help boost longevity, head to today.com. Coming up, look who's made it to Studio 1A. Andrew Scott is here sharing his newest role that I may or may not know a thing or two about, being a meteorologist. And then we've got a Broadway star with us, too. We're catching up with Oscar and Tony nominee Stephanie Hsu.
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2: I really think there's a next line.
8: What do you believe? Worm food.
10: Why?
2: Why what is next?
10: Why would you believe in something awful when you can believe in something wonderful?
4: Oh, we're back. Back with a scene from that hit show Fleabag. And that can only mean one thing. Andrew Scott is in the house.
3: We have been captivated by the BAFTA winner and Emmy and Golden Globe nominee in everything from Fleabag, as we just saw there, to Ripley and the Knives Out franchise.
20: His new film, Pressure, centers on the landmark World War II military operation D-Day and the true story of an unlikely meteorologist who changed the course of history. Take a look.
11: Yes, the weather was as he described in 1904 and 1925, but he fails to mention 1916, June 5th, the battle for Mount Sorrel. Then, as now, there were areas of high pressure above the Azores, but the storms came anyway. Many people here will remember that battle. Chaos. Absolute chaos. Thousands of lives lost. Hell on earth. Torrential rain. He's selecting the data that suits him and ignoring the rest, and we must face the facts. The facts!
20: So good. I got the chance to see it. Okay, it's fantastic, but also so fascinating. You play the legendary meteorologist, James Stagg, whose real-life grandson actually got involved in this movie. Is that right?
18: Yeah, he worked in the movie as well, which was very, very, very touching, actually, and slightly pressurizing.
4: See what you did there.
18: Yeah, see? No pressure. So a completely fascinating story. It's extraordinary sort of talking about a movie that sort of centers around the weather, because people are like, okay, yeah, what's that going to be like? But, you know, the weather, you know, it affects every single person in, yes, the world. Right. And every day of our lives we're affected by the weather. So, of course, it was going to affect one of the biggest military invasions of all time, you know?
3: As a meteorologist, I mean, I mostly focus on, you know, people's barbecues and whether or not you can go play golf. But, yeah, I mean, this was truly a life or death decision by the meteorologist. And meteorologists get very passionate.
18: Yeah.
3: What research did you do to get into that?
18: Well, it was really important that I really understood what I was saying, but also that we didn't sort of drown it too much with sort of meteorological jargon so that the audience would get sort of confused. But it was an incredibly interesting thing to work out, because, of course, they did everything, you know, by analog, you know. We look at a weather app today, but they were getting weather reports on the phone. They're writing them down in pencil, writing them on maps and rubbing them out when the new report came in. Yeah. So what they had to accumulate was sort of extraordinary under such pressure, mm-hmm, because they needed the right conditions in order for this invasion to work and for lives not to be lost. And this man was put under enormous pressure to say, we need a weather forecast to say that we are able to go on this particular date, and he refused to give it. And so, mm-hmm, it's about speaking truth to power and,
4: yes,
18: expertise and, yeah, all that stuff.
3: I know Al Roker is upset that he's not here. He gathered the NBC News weather unit to a showing of the movie.
18: He did?
3: He actually has a video for you.
18: Oh, my gosh.
22: Whoa, hey, Andrew, it's so good to see you. I wish I could be there. So I was wondering, I mean, it was horrible weather. There was a little bit of a break. What's your favorite weather, dude? Is it sunshine? Is it a rainy day to be able to sit in the pub? Whatever. It's going to be great weather to watch Pressure.
18: That is so sweet. How lovely is that? Well, I'm an Irishman, so I got four seasons in one day. So I love a bit of sunshine, I got to say. This weather today in New York is absolutely beautiful.
3: Yeah, you came at the right time.
18: Yeah,
4: but just about. It's a fantastic film, but you're also, I mean, the comeback. Let's talk about the final season, the comeback, because Lisa Kudrow said she burst into tears when she found out you were joining that cast.
18: Yeah, gosh.
4: Well, what was it like going toe-to-toe with her?
18: Oh, incredible. I keep saying I had to sort of rearrange my face when I was acting with her, because she's so brilliant. And I'm a huge fan of the show anyway. So I had to remember that I was in the show rather than just watching it at home in my tracksuit. But she's a real genius. I think that's a real sort of, that's a bit of comedy genius there from Lisa. So, yeah, I was just thrilled to be involved.
4: You're quite busy these days.
18: I'm a busy boy.
4: Yeah. What's next? What's?
18: Well, I've just made a movie in Ireland, actually, with Emily Blunt called Walk the Blue Fields.
4: Okay.
18: And I've just produced the first film that I've ever produced with Olivia Colman called Elsinore.
4: Good Lord.
18: And then I'm going to go to sleep.
20: Fair, time for a nap. Juggling a few things. Thank you so much, Andrew, for being here. Don't miss Pressure from our sister company, Focus Features, in theaters Friday.
4: All right, still ahead here on the third hour. If it's Tuesday, it's Tune Up Tuesday. Smartphone hacks to make your life easy. We love it when Jen Jolly's here. From shopping to scam alerts, we're going to show you the settings on your phone that you probably didn't even know existed. First, though, the newest Rocky Horror Picture Show star, Stephanie Hsu. She is here to tell us all about that fan favorite show. Third hour today, right back after.
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3: Welcome back. This morning, we are so excited to be catching up with Oscar nominee Stephanie Hsu.
20: We first saw her in that breakout role in the hit movie Everything Everywhere All at Once. So good. And now she's gone from Hollywood to Broadway.
4: Stephanie is now playing Janet Weiss. Broadway revival, cult classic, Rocky Horror show. And you corrected.
3: Sorry, I love Rocky.
4: I know. You were going to let that slide. She's like, Weiss. Sorry, Stephanie.
25: No, that's okay. That's actually a bit in the show itself.
4: Oh,
20: okay. There we go. So we heard you just got a Tony nom. So you're part of an exclusive group, part of the Tony nom and Oscar nom. I mean, what is this milestone like?
25: Yeah, it's pretty nuts. I definitely feel like the support and the honoring from the artistic communities. And I'm not a particularly competitive person, but I think of this like generational wealth for my communities. And it's a huge honor. It's a huge, huge honor.
4: The Dylan is quite the Rocky Horror Picture.
25: I know.
4: Full disclosure, I have not seen it yet. I want to come because I guess it's really interactive too.
25: It's very interactive. You can put fishnets underneath your suit and rip them off when you're ready.
3: See?
4: Okay. There's that. Are there memorable moments from this particular production that stood out to you so far?
25: I can teach you one of my favorite calls. Because sometimes we're sort of threading the needle, you know, we want to still honor the story and propel the story forward. And some of the callbacks, we can't derail too much. So I'll teach you the one that I personally really like.
4: All right.
25: Okay, so the things that you'll say are, but you did, but it did, but... Okay, wait. Okay, so hold on, it's Tuesday. Okay, so I say, if only we hadn't made this journey.
4: Okay.
25: And you say, but you did. If only we hadn't made this journey.
4: But you did.
25: If only the car hadn't broken down.
4: But it did.
25: If only we were amongst friends.
4: But we are.
25: But you're not.
4: But you're not.
25: Yeah, or sane persons. Okay, so when you come see it, just know that I like that one.
4: Okay.
3: And say it really loud.
4: Yeah. Yes.
3: Learn it and yes. then say
24: yeah.
3: it really loud.
24: Yeah, you got it.
3: So you do play Janet.
24: Yes.
3: Originally in the movie played by Susan Sarandon.
24: Legend.
3: And I hear she kind of gave her blessing.
24: She did. She did give a soft little blessing. The first day that we met the entire cast, we were doing a photo shoot for Vogue before we started rehearsals. And
4: there's a picture.
24: Oh, yeah. Oh,
4: and
24: my
4: your
24: gosh.
4: Reaction.
24: Yeah, that's me.
4: It's a great picture, by the way.
24: Yeah. I met her at a play, and I went up to her and I was like, I'm so sorry. I never do this, but I'm Stephanie. And before I even finished my sentence, she cut me off and she's like, you're about to be me. And I was like, I am.
3: No pressure.
24: But she's amazing and yeah, such a legend. Also, like as an artist and also as an activist is just such an inspiration.
20: So Stephanie, as we know, it's AAPI Heritage Month. So I'm curious, like, did you have anyone in the industry that you really looked up to that helped shape your dreams?
24: Yeah, I definitely think, you know, I grew up in the era of Lucy Liu and Sandra
20: Oh.
24: And seeing them on screen just completely changed my perception of what's possible. But in the theater space, what was really cool was when I decided to go to school for acting, I was digging for like audition monologues and I couldn't find anything that really resonated with me. And I saw on a bookshelf, David Henry Hwang and I saw his last name and I was like, there must be something in there for me. And I picked up one of his plays and did something from there. And now we've worked together a bunch, which is really special.
4: That's a cool full circle moment.
20: Yeah. Difference maker.
4: Before we let you go, we got to talk about Waves.
24: Yes,
4: It debuted at Cannes.
24: Yes.
4: I heard it was very well received.
24: Yes.
4: What drew you to the role and what can you tell us about it?
24: It's a really beautiful animation about a young couple falling in love. And my character is... diagnosed with an illness, and so it's two young people trying to find their way through their love of each other, their love of art, their love of surfing, and figuring it out. What drew me to it?
4: Yeah.
24: When people call me, I say, okay.
4: The phone rang.
24: The phone rings. Yes. I'm like, okay.
4: Spoken like a true actor. Spoken like
24: totally.
4: A true actor. I love that. Stephanie, thank you.
24: Yeah, thanks for having
4: me. You're such a treat. Come back anytime. Dylan's favorite, The Rocky Horror Show, playing now at Broadway's Studio 54, and it's just been extended, so there's time if you're coming to New York.
20: All right, we got to get there. Coming up, the ultimate smartphone life hack. Take a photo on your phone, and it pops up right to your shopping cart. Oh, boy.
4: No.
20: Tech expert Jennifer Jolly is here with that and more hidden features for Tune Up Tuesday. And later, MasterChef veteran Monte Carlo is here putting a Puerto Rican twist on classic chicken nuggets.
4: Okay.
20: All right.
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4: Welcome back.
5: Good morning. 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
3: Well, I love when you show us what our phone can do because half of us don't even know anything about
5: it. We all use somewhere between 10 to 20% of what these phones are capable of, starting with visual intelligence or Google Lens. Most of these work on iPhones and Android phones. The rub here is they have to be 3 years old or newer.
3: Okay.
5: So 15 Pro, Pro Max, 16, 17, and you have to turn visual intelligence on your iPhone.
4: Okay.
5: Super easy. I walk you through how to do that at Techish. But let me just show you. Let's just take a quick pick. All you have to do is press this control button on the side, that little side button down there.
4: Oh, we've got it back
5: there.
4: Shows
5: you
3: a live picture.
5: And then look at this. You circle to search. Look at that. And then it pulls up where you can buy anything basically that you see online.
3: Wow.
5: So where you can buy it, it shows you Google, TikTok, Etsy, Poshmark.
4: So you can do that with like clothes, shoes.
5: I am obsessed with it. I've done it 3 times in the studio already today. I'm getting those shoes. I'm getting that dress. But it also works with landmarks and other things. And with Google Lens, you can take a screenshot and do it from social media, anything that you anywhere. It's absolutely incredible. Sometimes it takes a hot minute for that visual intelligence to download, but it catches up with you.
3: Can we talk about photos for a minute? I just checked on my phone. I have more than 14,000 photos and videos. Is there a way to actually search through them? Like if I want to go back and or I remember something I want to go look for, how do I do that?
5: I'm so glad you asked because I have 104,000 photos and videos on my phone. And we all want that one right then. You're like, hey, let me show you the latest one of my child.
3: Yeah.
5: And it's all really awkward. All you have to do now, whether it's on your Photos app on your iPhone or in Google Photos, it's really easy in Google Photos, is hit that little, your little search button right there.
4: Yep.
5: And then you can ask it a general question. Show me where I was, me and Geneva, me and my daughter. It's going to bring up all the pictures that it has of me and my daughter. You can also, you don't have to look for me and my daughter. That's a little odd. But you can say, like, what are my best photos in my entire camera roll? Show me trips I took in 2026.
3: I did it yesterday with focaccia because I knew I had written down a focaccia recipe and I couldn't find it in my phone. And I took a picture of it and I found it.
5: Yeah.
4: You know what's funny? I did the same thing yesterday with a breakfast casserole.
3: See?
4: That's crazy.
3: Yeah, and it works great.
5: Everybody loves doing this with food. You basically just ask
4: kind of the only reason I knew it is actually food. Not the kids. Just food.
5: Receipts are great, too. Show me a receipt from Home Depot. Show me anything.
4: Medical bracelet.
5: Your iPhone and your smartphone can literally save your life, but you have to turn it on. 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You can just search for Medical ID. You go in there, you put all of your information, your medications, your allergies, all of that information. Then this is the critical thing that people forget to do. Show when locked, show during an emergency call. Now, the way this works is if you there's an emergency, they can access it straight through your actual phone.
4: What is that?
5: Well, we stopped mirroring for a hot second, but Medical ID pops up and all they have to do is swipe.
4: Wow.
5: And then you're
3: so great.
5: So anytime, it doesn't matter. They don't need a password. They don't need to hold it in front of your face and hope for the best.
4: But that would be great. Like if you have aging parents, like make sure that's turned on.
5: Show your parents, show your children, almost exactly the same in an Android phone.
3: Okay, what about how to tell if something is a scam?
5: I love this one. So all that you have to do for this is ScamWise, go to ScamWise.com. 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One of the best things about it is it tells you why. Mm. 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
3: Yeah, super valuable tool. Can I just ask about messages real quick? Can you do polls and messages when you're like planning vacations or something? I feel like that would be helpful.
5: Anytime you have a group message and there's a million little texts going back and forth, all you have to do is type in your message and then hit this little plus sign, go to polls, type in your poll. Hey, what should we get for, what should we do for Father's Day?
3: Do you still want to be on this group chat? Yeah.
5: No. And then no. All people have to do is touch. They just tap.
3: That's
5: which
3: so
5: one they want to do. It's so perfect for summer, heading into summertime, Father's Day. It's just the easiest
4: perfect
5: thing.
4: If you actually want to give people a choice.
3: Yeah. Just a second
4: That means,
3: yes.
4: That was a great gist.
3: Yeah, this is awesome.
24: Yeah, thank you so much.
3: Thank you. And techish.com.
5: Techish.com. Yes. I'll post all of these exactly how to do it line by line.
3: Thank you. All right, coming up next, a taste of Puerto Rico here in Studio 1A. 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
5: Yeah.
3: We'll be right back.
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0: Back with Today Food and a little Ricky Martin music as well to start our day with one of his biggest fans, chef and fellow Puerto Rican native, Monte Carlo.
1: What's up?
0: And yes, that is her real name.
1: Yes.
2: Monte made a name for herself conquering challenges in Gordon Ramsay's notoriously cutthroat Master Chef kitchen.
3: Now she's sharing the best of her Puerto Rican fusion recipes in her new cookbook called Spanglish, and she's here to teach us a few things.
0: That's
3: hey,
0: a great
3: good morning.
0: Name for a cookbook, by the way.
4: Thank you so much. It means a lot to me that you guys are having me on. What we're making today is one of my favorite recipes from Spanglish. The book is about Puerto Rican flavors mashed into...
0: Now, what are you putting in there?
2: Yeah, those
4: American
2: are different
4: continental
2: spices.
4: Favorites. These spices are very Puerto Rican, okay? They're adobo and sazon foundational spices. Mm-hmm. We're just making a very light batter for plantain breaded chicken nuggets.
1: Ooh.
4: The best. I can eat them until I hate myself. The most amazing.
2: We're Craig's getting started.
1: So the egg
2: here.
1: Is going right into
4: yes,
1: the batter.
4: Yes, we're going to do a little egg.
2: Okay.
4: We're
2: going to
4: add a little seltzer water.
2: What does the seltzer do?
1: Seltzer water.
4: Seltzer lightens the batter. We've got rice flour in here as well as cornstarch. That
2: so
4: lightens the batter
2: great.
4: Too. Yeah, and it gives you a nice crispy result. Are you mad at anybody?
2: Oh, yeah, let's
4: yeah,
2: go.
4: Let's go. Smash it. We're going to smash those plantains.
2: Okay, this is fun.
4: Right? Who's got a glove on?
2: I do.
4: Perfect. Could you please dip?
0: Which, by the way, not strange at all.
2: I was ready to go.
1: Yeah.
2: Okay.
4: Amazing. We're going to dip the chicken nuggets into the batter, and then we're going to put them into our mashed plantains.
2: Okay.
4: And then we're going to fry them up.
0: That's it.
2: Ooh.
4: It's so
2: is the oil
4: easy.
2: Hot? Right into the oil?
0: What kind of oil
4: let's
0: do you use?
4: Let's use tongs so we don't splash ourselves.
2: Smart.
4: Right? Here we go.
2: I got so excited to have a glove on.
0: What kind of oil
2: just
0: is
2: just one
0: that,
2: glove.
4: This is going to be a canola oil. Any kind of neutral oil will work.
2: What temperature do you want it at before you put it in?
4: We're always going to put it at about 365, 370. That mm-hmm. way it's going to be at the perfect temperature to keep nice and crispy. And then what we're going to do is we're going to make a dipping sauce. It's a mayo ketchup. It's traditional. It's Puerto Rican. I do it a little different in my book, Spanglish. We're going to go ahead and add
0: the sauce is yummy.
4: Ketchup and mayo. And Calabrian chili pepper to give it some heat.
0: Yep, that's what it
4: yes.
0: is.
4: A little fish sauce.
2: This is delicious.
4: Thank you so much. I made that.
0: Fish. Yum. Fish
4: God
0: sauce. I wouldn't have guessed the fish sauce.
4: But you know, it adds an incredible depth. Do you want to mix this for
0: yes,
4: me?
0: Yes, ma'am.
3: I like the crunch.
4: It's so perfectly crunchy because we do a little double dip on it, and those plantain chips just add that I love it the most.
2: Love it. This is smelling lovely over
4: okay.
2: here.
4: Okay. Who doesn't love the smell of
0: you
4: melting
0: You can just bottle
4: butter?
0: Up this
2: oh
0: sauce
2: gosh.
0: And use it.
4: The most
2: this
4: incredible.
2: Is so good. Mm-hmm.
4: We're going to make a beautiful sandwich right now that was inspired by Elvis's famous bacon and peanut butter and banana sandwich.
2: Mm-hmm. What do you call it?
4: Listen, I did not grow up with Elvis. I grew up with Ricky Martin, who I love, right? And I imagine if Ricky made a sandwich like this, he would make it with the most amazing sweet plantain. So we're just going to do a quarter inch cut on these plantain, and we're just going to set them to fry in a little brown butter. And you're going to watch it as it browns, those caramelized milk solids.
2: Mm. How long does that take?
4: That's going to take about 5 minutes.
2: Okay.
4: Not long at all. Once that starts to brown, you're going to add a touch of water to the pan. Along with some brown sugar, and that's going to create an incredible syrup.
2: Plantains on their own aren't sweet like bananas.
4: They actually do when they ripen. They sweeten because the starches turn into sugar. So that's what I love about the plantain. Mm. You can eat it green. You can eat it when it's all sorts of ripe and it's got fruit flies around it and everyone thinks it's trash.
2: Right.
4: No, that's the best
2: stuff.
4: Part. That's the treasure. Mm-hmm. We're going to add a touch of star anise and we're going to have a cinnamon stick.
2: Ooh.
4: That's going to scent it, make it very floral.
2: I wish everyone could smell this right now. It's so delightful.
4: Right on. And then we're going to build
2: our sandwich.
4: Our sandwich. It's super easy. We've got one already with a beautiful crunchy peanut butter for texture. Do you want to build it?
2: Sure.
0: Monty, thank you. Thank you. Oh, thank you.
4: You're welcome. I hope you enjoy that.
3: Thank you so much. You can check out all her recipes on our website, today.com/food. We'll be enjoying this and be right back.
5: 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To the bank, and to Claire. Two taps later, Claire says nope to the charge and Wells Fargo is on the case. However you make money work, Wells Fargo can work with that.
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0: Well, if you enjoyed today, come back tomorrow. The third hour, All American Rejects. They're going to rock Studio 1A with a live performance.
1: That's this hour.
0: Yeah. I do so many.
2: But first on Jen and Chanel, Love Stories JFK Jr.
1: The word that comes to mind is alive.
3: This is Today.
4: When you walk in here and you see 40 people at 4 a.m. at about a 10, you can't help but feed off that. And you're like, whoa, it's a Studio 1A.
1: People who literally are up all night to bring this show to you. There's not a morning I walk in here that I don't pinch myself and think, I get to be here.

0: is shining today.
1: From the heart of New York City,
2: it's Today with Jenna
1: and Chanel.
0: We got it, yeah, we're shining today.
1: With today's guest, Love Story star Paul Anthony Kelly.
0: Everything feels all right with Jenna and Chanel. We're shining today.
3: My husband.
4: For your husband.
1: It is May the 26th.
2: Gosh.
1: We are back after a long weekend.
4: Hi.
1: What's happening?
4: How are you? How was your... Was it a break? It says Memorial Day break in the prompter. I don't know if it was a break.
1: Moms never really have a break.
4: It was a weekend, perhaps. But I don't know if it was a break.
1: We had a weekend. We did go away with the kids.
4: And just the five of you?
1: Just the five of us.
4: Okay.
1: And we built some really solid core memories.
4: Oh, that's nice.
1: We had a really good time. We went hiking. We did this rock climbing wall, which was very unfortunate for me because in my old age, I could get up, but I could not get down.
4: I would think the getting down is the easy part because you just rappel down.
1: It
4: Look
1: is.
4: At me as if I know rappel.
1: But I was scared to let go. Like, can you imagine being like, let go?
4: And then do you just go, do-do-do?
1: Yeah, it wasn't hard once I let go. But the kids were filming. They had my phone. They were like, Mom, scared, filming me. And I think it was kind of good to show. They were like, that was so odd.
4: To see you kind of afraid?
1: To see me scared, you know, to see me not, I mean, I'm not athletic or anything, but I climbed right up. And then the thought of getting down. And the guy even goes, you might want to climb up a little bit. And practice going down. Right. I'm like, oh, no,
4: I used to do this. You're like, oh, I got this.
1: I used to do this.
4: That's funny. Were you really high?
1: I was high.
4: High up?
1: But not that high. I'll show you the video later. You'll be embarrassed. How was soccer?
4: That's funny. Memorial Day weekend, if you have any kids in your family who play soccer, it's a soccer weekend. There are tournaments all over the country. And even though it was rainy here on the East Coast, they do not usually cancel soccer for rain.
1: Unless it's lightning or something.
4: So I had one child, his tournament was canceled. The other one was full on. We were in Philadelphia this weekend, which is interesting because, you know, I used to live there.
1: Yeah.
4: And so it's weird to be there as a visitor.
1: Like, you can't also...
4: Because you're in a hotel.
1: You're not, like, going to see friends because you're with all the moms.
4: You're in tournament mode. Although, I will admit... One of the games, what day was it? Sunday, didn't start until 7 p.m.
1: So because of the rain?
4: Well, no, it was just a late game because of the way the tournaments, you know, happened. And so I just slipped away and went to the spa.
1: You were like, bye,
4: for
1: kids.
4: Like 5 hours.
1: Mama's got to take a break. Yeah,
4: I literally did. And I was kind of intentional about it because I just happened to have a bathing suit just in case I found a spa. And so I went swimming. It is so fun to be a 48-year-old and swim by yourself. You feel like a 7-year-old.
1: It's
4: like,
1: true.
4: Yeah. And then I was so disappointed when people came in. Then I'm like, oh, man.
1: Because you wanted to be alone.
4: Well, you want to be alone. Like, what are you doing by yourself? Laps? I don't swim laps.
1: No, you're just floating.
4: You're just being a 7-year-old.
1: Yeah. That's...
4: So I enjoyed that. So it was great. It was good.
1: Were you standing with an umbrella freezing?
4: For the games, yeah. I showed Jenna a video this morning of, so at one point, I always fall asleep early, so don't put me as the team mom or the mom in charge. So shout out to Marie, who's our team mom, because apparently one of the boys had a room, and so all the kids went to his room.
1: Yeah.
4: And so I'm knocked out. And so apparently she knocked on the door, she opens the door, and the kid, you know, comes to the door, and he's like, hey. And she's like, can I come in? He's like, okay. So she goes in, and they were all hiding in the shower.
1: It's like part of the fun.
4: I thought it was actually funny. Like, so she opens the curtain, and it's like a clown car of 17-year-olds getting out.
1: I mean, that's the part that's fun, right?
4: Yeah.
1: Of team sports, is you get to be with your buddies.
4: I quietly was like happy for them.
1: Totally.
4: You know what
1: I mean? That's so fun.
4: Yeah. So anyway, so it was a good weekend.
1: Well, should we talk about Kiki Palmer?
4: Love
1: her. Who is somebody who can do it all. She's an actor. I mean, she hosted the show with us.
4: Yeah.
1: And we said to her, like, she can do everything. She's
4: an actor. I remember you asking her, are you ever going to take a break? Or you were like, Kiki, you do everything. You take movie roles.
1: Yeah.
4: You're doing podcasts. You remember asking her
1: that? Yes. Well, there's nobody that works harder.
4: Yeah.
1: And she's so talented. Like, most people have, like, one lane. But she's a talk show host. She's a singer. She has a podcast. She's an actor. She can do everything.
4: Yeah. And she just did a TED Talk.
1: Yes.
4: I mean, so it's interesting. She called it How I Set Myself Free. And she actually, on this note, had some advice for all of us overachievers, including herself. Listen to this.
5: You might think you need to earn more, prove more, secure one more opportunity, collect one more accolade, or just keep moving long enough until you finally feel safe. when in reality, you don't need another achievement. You need a break. Okay? You need a break long enough to look around, take stock, and feel gratitude for what you've already built.
1: Talking to herself.
4: We're over here talking back to a guy, Kiki.
1: I know.
4: First of all, that was...
1: It's so smart, but she is really, like, and it's so interesting how many times... Mm-hmm. We sort of talk to ourselves in speeches or in conversations where you're like, I'm like, oh, this, that. And I'm like, wait, I'm totally talking to myself. And it's interesting because I feel like she's been on this kind of treadmill since she was a young girl.
4: I think so. The part that you guys didn't hear, and I haven't heard it, but I've heard people talk about it, is, and I've interviewed her mom, you know, they came from, you know, their childhood was tough in some ways. And so eventually she started making money, and then they were traveling, and then
1: she was a child actor.
4: Right. And so she was able to kind of support the family in some ways. And they're all so close, beautiful family. But I think when you feel like you have to provide and you're always grinding, you almost, did you hear her say, you know, you can stop. You're almost, you're afraid to step off of the treadmill, you know? And I think for all of us, it doesn't necessarily mean like we can quit working or retiring. But I was thinking about it, and Jen and I were talking about it this morning. We never missed a Sunday morning for church. And then if it was before, after church, it was this service. And then we would go to Bible studies on Wednesdays. And I think for a lot of us, or at least for my mom, I think that was her, I don't want to call it a break, but that was her time, right? So before we were talking about wellness, I think the church was that for us, right? And so you would leave filled and ready to start your week
1: again. And it was time for you to kind of go inside and be introspective while your child, I mean, at least for us, we went to Sunday school. So my parents would go and sit together and start their week. And we'd be off doing our thing.
4: I think the takeaway is that you have to step off the treadmill, whether it's on Sunday mornings or whether it's a spa, like I just mentioned, or like
1: you're
4: Kiki
1: good
4: said,
1: at taking time for yourself.
4: I try. Hoda used to say it. Was it Thursdays?
1: Yeah,
4: that she would take?
1: But she wasn't good,
4: until.
1: So she had to make it an appointment.

0: that I could say no to more.
1: A little more. Okay. Well, right now you've got a big show that's coming on NBC, and you got.
0: I'd like to go to the spa with you.
1: Just let me know.
0: Let's do it.
1: We've got a spa and dancing on a table. We've got the full range that we have to do.
0: I think we need a vacation.
1: There's that.
0: Even though we just got back. Okay, y'all, we've got a great show for you from the hit series Love Story. Paul Anthony Kelly is going to join us live.
1: But first, how some of the biggest stars spent the holiday weekend. 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
5: We're here.
0: So there was a lot of basketball this weekend.
6: Apparently, yes. I knew it because of Taylor Swift. But shout out to the Knicks. And Taylor and Travis attended game 3 of the Eastern Conference Finals of the Cavs and the Knicks. They went viral for the reactions. Like, everyone was cheering. Kelsey was cheering for Taylor. Yeah. Taylor gave him gum, which I was like, oh, that's so human and cute.
0: Yeah.
1: I loved it. We're watching them so closely that
0: we know they gave him gum.
6: I know. And it's funny, we're watching them so closely, people were like, wait, Taylor, you're a Knicks fan, because they pulled up photos of her from a decade ago dressed in Knicks jerseys and everything.
0: But he was there to support not the Knicks.
6: Not the Knicks,
1: no. So maybe is that why she's wearing all black? Maybe she's being...
7: She wants to be neutral.
1: She's being neutral.
6: Yeah, and they keep on winning, so she had to be really neutral.
1: Oh, that's funny. Any updates regarding their wedding?
8: So wedding planning is still underway. There is speculation that it's happening July 3rd in New York City, but nothing is confirmed yet.
1: Very specific.
8: Very specific, yes. Now, there is also speculation that celebrity friends like Miles Teller and Zoe Kravitz will be there. We cannot confirm that just yet. We have reached out to them to see
6: it. So.
8: Yeah, we hope so.
0: Remember, there was that rumor they were getting married in Rhode Island for, like, ever. So,
8: right. So okay. Who knows?
0: No.
6: Right. Taylor, tell us.
8: Right, exactly. Right. Now, according to Page Six, sources are telling us that they're being very specific and intentional and private and selective about wedding invites.
0: That makes sense.
8: They're not mailing out invitations, sources are telling us. They're personally calling guests. So everyone's just like waiting for that call.
0: They probably don't want the paper trail.
6: Yeah, they need my number.
1: Isn't that funny? Yes. You're waiting for your phone to ring.
0: Yeah.
1: Okay, let's talk about Miley Cyrus receiving a star on the Hollywood Walk of Fame.
6: This makes me so happy. Yeah, Miley officially received a star on the Walk of Fame. The ceremony had appearances from Donatella Versace, Anya Taylor-Joy, and her family and fiancé, Max Mirando. And also, Donatella was not just there, but she had a vintage Versace gown selected from the archives, and it was worn previously by Heidi Klum, which is really chic.
1: I mean,
6: and her fans were there singing Party in the USA, The Climb. I was crying watching it, because I love her.
0: What did she say in her speech?
8: So she gave a really emotional speech, calling this an accumulation of devotion, a devotion to her 20-plus year career, which is so crazy that she's been at it for this long. She talked about her childhood memories of walking down Hollywood Boulevard with her dad, wishing for a star of her own one day.
1: I love that.
8: I know, so take a look. It's pretty sweet.
1: Okay.
9: What feels so special to me about this star is that it's an accumulation of devotion. The star isn't something that you win like a seasonal game. It's not something that you can chase or collect. It's not something you make the next record for and then tote it around like a trophy. My name is laid in gold and pink terrazzo. And it's fierce. And it's fun, and it's fabulous.
8: Oh my God, I love it. Now, she is the 2,845th star on the Hollywood Walk of Fame. And if you want to know, if you want to visit, she is at 7011 Hollywood Boulevard in the recording category, right near Britney, Christina, Destiny's Child.
1: CBS, like I can't.

0: coffee. Well, I know. I need deodorant.
1: CVS and a Marshalls.
2: Oh, nice.
3: That's a dream.
1: You can score some deals and then go take a pic with their new star.
0: Okay, so from one recording queen to another, Madonna went number one this weekend.
4: Oh, my God. Madonna is, I mean, she's never left, but she's really back because Confession 2 is dropping July 3rd, which, I mean, I am very ready. This summer is made. And, yes, she went number one with I Feel So Free, her first radio hit in 18 years, topping Billboard's Dance Mix Show airplay. I would sing it, but she's better than
2: Wait, can we hear it?
4: Yeah, take a listen.
0: Yeah, we haven't heard it yet.
4: It's good.
0: Okay.

0: You can dance at CVS after visiting Miley to that. Yeah, you're vibing.
1: And say yes.
0: And it's like a part two of Confessions on a Dance Floor. So she's with the old time producers and everything. It's going to be amazing.
2: It's going to be so good.
3: Awesome.
1: Yeah, we like it.
3: And she's going to have some video out, right?
2: Yes. So there is a visual film component, and she is debuting it at the 2026 Tribeca Festival.
1: Awesome. I love that.
2: It's amazing.
1: Hey, guys.
3: For catching us up.
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3: Coming up, one of the breakout stars from the show Love Story, Paul Anthony Kelly's here. We're going to talk with him, right?
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3: Ryan Murphy's show Love Story has captivated audiences with its portrayal of John F. Kennedy Jr. and Carolyn Bessette's whirlwind romance. Since premiering in February, the series has become a pop culture phenomenon and turned Paul Anthony Kelly into a breakout star.
1: And believe it or not, this was Paul's very first acting role. He beat out more than 1,000 actors to win the highly coveted part of JFK Jr. Take a look.
10: How old were you when you realized you were the son of a president?
11: I don't think anyone's ever asked me that before. I don't know, really. To be honest, I think I've been inundated with so many images and stories of my childhood that I can't really differentiate from what I remember and what I've just been exposed to.
10: That's sad.
3: Hi. We were like stuck in that.
1: I was just telling you. I mean, it captivated the country. I mean, people were. It was appointment viewing when you got home from work or in your cubicle
3: and
1: at work.
3: It's like infiltrated culture where people started dressing. I mean, we were alive, but dressing sort of in the 90s.
12: Yeah.
3: Like, did that you? Could you ever have expected it to feel like that?
12: No, I mean, you have high hopes for these things when you go to work. You want it to be successful, but this show is just taken off on its own journey. And
1: when did you realize, like, and we're going to back up too, because I think the fact that you have been auditioning since you were 13 and then it hit, but when did you realize that this was huge?
12: Probably about halfway through.
1: Yeah,
12: when we started to gather a lot of crowds filming out in the streets and stuff, and word was spreading. But then to see the finished product is, you have no idea. You just go and you do your work and you have a good time. And then to see the finished product was very, like, wow.
3: We read that sort of like in the weeks and months before you got this role, you had kind of made peace with the fact that, like, it wasn't happening for you. You'd been auditioning for 13 years.
12: Yep.
3: You'd been working really hard and, like, nothing was sticking. And you had a conversation with your wife where you were like, all right, maybe this is it.
12: Absolutely. Yeah, no, correct. I remember sitting down with her and we were just, you know, like, just talking, chatting at home. I was like, you know, I don't think this is really working. Haven't hit it yet. It's been 13 years.
3: Yeah.
12: It's a long time. We were thinking about starting a family. So it was like, you know, what weighs more than the other? But she was like, no, just stick it out. Like, give it another year.
3: Oh, my God.
12: And then, like, a couple of weeks later, I get this phone call for this. And here we
3: are. Here you are.
12: Yeah.
3: You know what's so interesting is we were just talking with another actor who said the second they let go and said, okay, I've made peace with it, maybe not happening, was the second they broke out. Do you feel like that's what happened?
12: I think that that's exactly what happened.
1: Sometimes when you let go.
12: Yep. The universe comes back and it's like, oh, let me get this for you.
1: I was at the Met Gala and you know, I saw you on the red carpet. And I watched the swarm around you. And I saw your eyes. And, you know, you're being grateful. You're talking. But It was a lot.
12: It's a lot.
1: Yeah. How was that for you?
12: I mean, it's exciting. It's exhilarating. You know, I was there with people who are now considered my peers, people I've looked up to
1: was
12: forever.
1: Was there anybody you really wanted to see that you were able to meet? Or
12: you know, I saw everyone from afar. you know, I was very lucky to be able to spend a lot of time talking to people that I've looked up to. Yeah, it's just a really neat event. Everyone's dressed to the nines, yeah, and then you're just fun. Having a cocktail and enjoying conversation.
5: That's
12: it's great. Yes, exactly.
3: One of the things that's so crazy is it feels like things come in waves. Mm-hmm. And this premiered in February, and you also gave, your wife gave birth to your first child that month.
12: Yep.
3: Can you process all of that?
12: Beautiful. I'm, you know, you just kind of got to go with it. It's the train's going. You're not stopping.
3: Yeah.
12: It was a really interesting experience to become a father. And then, you know, like a month later, have the show come out and give birth again to a career.
1: Well, now you have the second role lined up joining the next season. This is so exciting of American Horror Story.
12: Yeah.
1: What are you most excited for?
12: You know, Ryan's bringing most of the cast from all the previous seasons, so I'm excited to see them.
1: Yeah.
3: You feel like Ryan Murphy's just going to only want to work with you from now on?
12: You know, that's not a bad problem to have.
1: Right? Exactly.
12: Yeah. Yeah, there are worse ways to spend your life. And I hope that would be great.
3: Yeah, awesome. Yeah. You're like, yeah, Ryan, I'm in.
12: It's rude to say no.
3: Well, you are so great, but you're sticking around because we are going to play a game. A fact versus fake, right?
1: Ooh.
3: After
1: this. We're getting good.
4: 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Two taps later, Claire says nope to the charge and Wells Fargo is on the case. However you make money work, Wells Fargo can work with that.
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3: And we are back with Love Stories. Paul Anthony Kelly.
1: I just looked at our reflection. What? This looks ridiculous.
3: I know.
1: Does this make us smarter? Or detectives really dress like this?
3: I'm not sure.
1: Well, he's agreed to play a game we like to call Fact or Fake.
3: Okay, here's how it works. Paul is going to tell us something about himself, and we have to guess if it's true or if it's completely made up. Are you ready?
1: Are you ready?
12: Okay. Yeah, I'm ready.
3: Okay, let's go. We're going to
12: All right. Number one. I went to Catholic school and wore a uniform, but I was a total metalhead, so I had a mohawk and wore goth makeup.
3: Well, we know you're a metalhead.
1: I think that's yes, because you have tattoos.
3: Yeah, and we've heard he likes metal music. I think that's true.
12: That is true.
3: True?
12: That is true.
3: Do we have a picture of your mohawk?
12: Oh, you know what? That's a missed opportunity.
3: You need to post that on your Instagram.
12: I will.
3: You had a full mohawk?
12: Yep.
1: Yeah, you have a lot of hair, so it's probably...
12: I have a lot of hair, yeah.
1: God, that's an intense mohawk.
12: It's a good problem to have.
1: All right, let's hear the next.
12: Number two, we had to stop production on Love Story for a week because I fell while rollerblading and scraped my chin.
3: Could these all be true? He did rollerblade.
1: I'm going to say it's not... Wait, let me ask a question.
3: Yeah.
1: What was the scene like when you were rollerblading? Like, tell me something, like detail.
12: Oh, John's rollerblading everywhere, so that's as much as I can give you.
3: Did it really hurt, or you just, it was like a physical looking thing?
12: Oh, anytime you fall on rollerblades, doesn't feel good.
3: I mean, I haven't fallen on a rollerblade since third grade.
1: I'm going to say no, fake.
5: That is correct.
17: Okay, good one.
5: Damn, they're good.
17: Yeah,
5: you are
17: we've got him good.
1: Yeah. It's these glasses. All right, you ready for your next one?
5: Get the glasses on.
17: There goes my.
5: All right, number three. My dog Malcolm snowboarded down the Matterhorn Mountain in Switzerland.
17: Your dog?
5: Well, he didn't snowboard.
17: I
5: snowboarded.
17: And you held him?
5: Well, he ran down the mountain.
17: Now, can I ask you a question? Did you need to get a pet passport for Malcolm to visit Switzerland?
5: Yes, he has a pet passport.
17: So he can travel anywhere?
5: Yes.
1: So you're snowboarding and he's just running down the mountain
5: Correct.
1: With you? Like you're, and he's just.
17: I've heard it's very difficult to get a pet passport, but.
1: But also, like, snowboarding, it's very quick. Like, he'd have to be, like.
5: You don't have to go quick.
17: That's true. I'm a very slow snowboarder. I think it's true.
5: That is correct.
1: Oh! I would have said false, so we're good.
17: Was it hard to get him a pet passport?
5: No. Okay. No, he's had it for a long time.
17: Oh.
5: There's Malcolm.
17: Malcolm.
1: So he's just frolicking on the mountain while you're snowboarding?
5: Yeah.
1: What a
5: Well,
1: life.
5: Yeah, he just would follow me running running down the mountain as I rode.
17: Cutie. Okay, yeah. Okay. What's the last one?
1: Uh-oh, is this the one?
5: I met my wife in Alaska swimming in a glacier.
1: Shoot.
17: Well,
1: we kind of...
17: We know that's true.
1: Yeah. But you didn't tell us the glacier part.
17: You said she's from Texas. I said, I'm from Texas. And we said, where did you meet in Texas? And you said, no.
5: Alaska. I know. I did give it
1: but
5: away.
1: But did you... Were you
17: swimming in a glacier?
5: Yes, that is correct.
1: Wow. Yeah.
17: Fact.
1: That's so... I mean, you're
5: Very
1: snowboarding
5: cold.
1: And swimming in glacers and
17: yeah.
1: Mohawks.
17: You're a man of mystery.
1: Yeah.
5: Sure. I'll take
1: here
5: it.
1: For
5: yeah.
1: it.
17: Right?
1: Yeah.
17: What else can you do?
1: I'm saying. You have any other secrets you want to tell us?
5: Well, they wouldn't be secrets then, would they?
17: Thank you so much.
5: My pleasure.
17: Congratulations on
5: Thank
17: everything.
5: You.
1: And by the way, you can watch all episodes of FX's Love Story on...
17: I mean, the 10 people that haven't seen it.
1: Exactly.
17: You can watch it.
1: Watch it again.
17: Coming up, why dating is on the decline for young adults. We are going to ask the experts right after this.
4: 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Two taps later, Claire says nope to the charge and Wells Fargo is on the case. However you make money work, Wells Fargo can work with that.
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0: All right, now to a topic that has everyone talking, young people and dating.
1: It turns out that teens and young adults are dating far less than generations before them. And we want to know why. We're going to bring in some experts to weigh in. But first, a little more on this trend.
2: Research has found that teens and young adults are foregoing a classic rite of passage, dating. In fact, only 56% of Gen Z adults said they'd been in a romantic relationship in their teen years, compared with 76% of Gen X and 78% of baby boomers.
3: You have this generation that's afraid of rejection, afraid of trying, afraid of effort.
4: Girls don't want to make the first move. Guys don't really want to approach girls anymore.
2: Gen Z seems to be redefining dating, opting for more casual situationships, a term used to describe low commitment and more loosely defined relationships. Some blame it on fear of rejection. Some say they are prioritizing mental health.
5: If the choice is between settling and solitude, I'll choose myself every time.
2: One TikTok trend even says that having a boyfriend is embarrassing.
6: Women are finally waking up to the idea that having a boyfriend is basically the least interesting thing about you.
7: It's embarrassing if your whole personality is your man because it seems like you got nothing else going on.
2: Whatever the reasoning, the question is, what's lost if that rite of passage disappears?
0: So interesting. So joining us now is Faith Hill, a staff writer for The Atlantic, who has written about this topic, and Alexandra Solomon, a clinical psychologist and professor at Northwestern, where she teaches the very popular class, Marriage 101. They didn't have that when I was there, but I'm happy both of you guys are here.
1: Faith, let's start with you. I read your article and I immediately brought it to our team and I was like, this is so interesting because it's something I see even with my children. Like, they're not having male friendships even. Mila does, you know, as a girl, she doesn't hang out with guys at all. So what did you see in this topic and why did you want to research it?
8: Yeah, so I actually just stumbled upon a statistic. It was a 2023 poll from the Survey Center on American Life that showed that, I believe, 56% of Gen Z adults said that they had ever been in a relationship at any point in their teen years. And that was compared to nearly 80% of Gen Xers and boomers.
1: Yeah.
8: So I just found that really striking. Yeah.
1: And what are the reasons?
8: I think there are a whole bunch of different reasons, and, you know, some of them are positive and some of them are negative.
1: Right.
8: So, you know, the positive is essentially that I think society-wide there's kind of a decrease in stigma around singlehood.
1: Yeah.
8: And that affects...
1: Which is great.
8: Which is great, and I think there's a little bit less pressure for young people to be in relationships, which, you know, allows them to focus on other things, on friends, school, hobbies.
0: Mm-hmm. Yeah, it makes sense. So let me bring you in here. So as a psychologist and as a professor, first of all, are you seeing this even in universities and at the college level where they're just not dating?
9: Absolutely. You know, I think that the idea, I always say that Gen X coined the term hooking up, but Gen Z has taken it to another level with situationships, which really
0: situationships.
9: Yes.
0: Which means what? We just hang out, I don't even know if we call it dating. Is it date?
9: I don't think it would be called
0: dating.
9: But it is, there's times where it is exclusive, but with very low emphasis on emotional vulnerability and intimacy. So it is, I think in some ways it is an attempt to solve for very real problems, like mental health challenges, like entering a world that is so much more unstable and a need to stay adaptable. And, you know, so there's a lot of good reasons. This happens in a context that I think especially those of us who are a bit older need to really honor the context this is happening.
0: Is there a danger that if you quote unquote wait too late, if you don't date, you don't have that first heartbreak, you don't have, you know, all those situations.
1: And also you're not even having friendships with the opposite sex. You know, I think that's one thing that we're seeing, right? Mm-hmm. Like, is there, Faith, what did you find in your research? How that implication affects these kids and or young adults later?
8: Yeah, absolutely. I mean, I think the crucial thing is having lots of other kinds of platonic relationships. You know, you can learn so much about conflict resolution and reaching across difference and communication with close friends. And there is actually research showing that friendships are more predictive of future romantic satisfaction than
1: like
8: early.
1: If you have deep friendships.
8: Yes, exactly.
0: And is there a con to what I was just saying, where if you don't date, that, I don't know, then you don't have that experience? Or is there any a downside to it, in your opinion?
9: I think the way the downside plays out is the longer I avoid something, the scarier it seems,
1: yes,
9: the bigger a deal it is. So the first date feels like a mountain to climb. So I think that really becomes a problem, is that a fear that I'm not ready for a relationship becomes I'm afraid of a relationship. And so I think that's where the tension
1: lives. We've talked about the implication of social media and the fact that we're all living on our phones to such an extent, and what it's kind of done as a barrier between sexes, but also as, you know, you can sort of get whatever you want from this. So why work hard? Why ask anybody out? And also there's like this fear of embarrassment because everything is recorded.
9: Yes.
1: How does social media play into this?
8: Yeah, absolutely. I think it's a really big factor. I mean, as you are mentioning, first of all, I think there's sort of a decrease sometimes in motivation to get out and talk to other people, a decrease in, you know, kind of practice. Like,
1: yeah,
8: once you aren't comfortable with it and you've spent a lot of time at home on your phone, it gets scarier.
1: Yeah.
8: And then also the phones kind of start to mediate the romantic relationship. So I've talked to a lot of adults, you know, who say, like, parents who say, my kid has been talking to someone on Snapchat for months and months and months, and they're just not getting out of this talking phase.
1: Yes.
8: And it really shifts what the relationship
1: looks
8: like.
1: And then, like you said, to meet then feels like this huge, giant hill to walk up, whereas, you know, what would you say to moms that are watching or to parents that are watching that are like kind of worried because they're not much interaction?
9: You know, what's so interesting is I've been at this for a long time. So 10, 20 years ago, it used to be that parents were worried that their kids were too focused on intimate partnership and not enough on career and friendship. And now it's exactly the opposite. So first, I would normalize that your kid is not unique. These, when we look at the data. And the second thing is to quiet your own anxiety so that you can become the safe place no matter what is happening. Because the thing that I know for sure is my students tell me again and again, they feel behind, they feel concerned. And so to have a parent amplifying that doesn't help.
0: Behind in, what do you mean?
9: Just they're not meeting. They know they should be putting themselves out there. My students will tell me, I know that I don't have enough frustration tolerance. I know that I cut and run too quickly. So I have the utmost respect for Gen Z's self-awareness. They know they've got some very real skill deficits. And so I think what parents can do is just normalize and celebrate relationships of all kinds.
1: Yeah, friendships too.
9: Totally.
1: But I mean, I will say I read an article about this, but for younger kids and how they aren't having friendships with, you know, people that are outside of their norm. And so one thing I did is I reached out to my friends who have kids around the same age. And I'm like, let's do this together. You know, let's get them together. And it did change things for my daughter. So I think it's like, you know, obviously don't put your stress on them, but there's ways that when they're younger, we can help facilitate relationships.
9: I think that's really brilliant because the more you, especially if you're straight, the more the other sex feels strange to you, then again, the larger that gap is. And,
1: yeah,
9: and I think social media is there to kind of amplify the sort of gender
1: there's such different ways they use social media.
0: Well, it's interesting because she has little ones and then I have kids who are teenagers and we have some college students here. So on that note, we're going to continue this discussion.
1: Yeah, we're going to get, we're going to chat with some Gen Zers on the dating
0: scene
1: after this.
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0: We are back with more on Gen Z and dating. Many teens and young adults are skipping this classic rite of passage, and we were interested in finding out why.
1: Before the break, we chatted with psychologist Alexandra Solomon. She's the author of Love Every Day and a professor who teaches the wildly popular Marriage 101 class at Northwestern. She joins us with two of her students, Denzel and Lindsay.
0: Hi, guys.
1: Thank you, guys.
0: I can't believe that I just asked them. I said, you know, I met my husband at Northwestern, yeah, right there on Sheridan. And you guys say people aren't really dating anymore on campus. What's going on?
8: We're not.
11: It's not happening.
1: No dating at all?
8: You know, here and there, but it's so much
0: fascinating. To me. What do you think it is?
11: I think our priority is changing. Like, now people are like, I need to focus on my academics. I need to focus on my career, what I want to do for the rest of my life. I'm just trying to figure things out. So dating seems like this additional thing that we have to do, and we're trying to figure out, like, oh, I'll do it later. But it's an essential thing that, I mean, many of us, like,
1: wow, are going to. What's interesting is that we were just talking about the pressure for your generation to, like, mm-hmm, get internships and get a job. Right. And so maybe it's just, like, mm-hmm, one too many things. But Lindsay, would you want a date? Like, would you want a guy that you'd be interested or not?
8: You know, yeah, I wouldn't turn that down for sure. But I think that we've optimized dating so much that we've taken out the human part entirely.
0: And what it's by that?
8: What I mean by that is that I think there's so many phones, and I mean, I could go on an hour spiel of just like, oh, we're looking down so much that we don't look up.
1: Yeah.
8: But it's like, romance used to be like a candle at dinner, I assume. Yeah. And now it's like, can you look up from your phone? Yeah. Like, it's something like that. Just looking
1: but that
8: something.
1: Is so technology, really, you think it's sort of the catalyst
8: 100%. And I think partially too, yes, just looking up from our phones, but also thinking about, like, kids are not growing up, like, going outside as much anymore. You're on your iPads. You're not really getting beaten up on the playground and having to get back up. And so then asking someone on a date is, like, this huge, big deal because of the rejection you're going to face that you haven't dealt with. And it's also so personal. It's, like, it feels so publicized, and it is so publicized.
0: Yeah, I did say that to Jenna earlier this morning. I said, you know, if a guy says, no, I don't want to go on a date with you, or you do something dumb on a date and you are embarrassed by it, the thought that maybe they could post it or tell other people and they would post it.
1: I mean, the sad thing is that could happen walking down the street. Like, that's life. We make mistakes, you know, and so you have to learn how to make them so that you can become an adult. The word situationship has us slightly confused. Denzel, how does that affect, like, dating at your age?
11: I'd say people want to be in a relationship, but without the actual commitment and label.
1: Yeah.
11: And that's why we have a lot of people in just, like, casual relationships. And then it gets really bad when one person is more interested than the other.
8: Sure.
11: And that situationship for them might feel like a relationship because you get all the benefits of a relationship.
0: I'm so fascinated by the fact that your class, Marriage 101, is so popular, and yet they're not dating. What do you think that is? And then what are you doing in this class?
9: Yeah. Well, I think it speaks to the fact that even though we can point to some dehumanizing elements of the dating culture right now, these are humans. And so their hearts are beating toward connection. I think that's very, very healthy. And we do lots of things. A lot of what we do is look at how they grew up, the family system that they grew up in, because that's I call it the original love classrooms. When we were talking about parents before, it's not just what we as parents are saying, it's also how we're managing our own relationships. So we talk about things like, how did you watch your parents forgive? Even if you grew up with a single parent, you watched that parent navigate family relationships and friendships. Mm. What did you see about forgiveness and apology and repair and asking for what you need?
0: So do you tell them, hey, you should think about dating, or do you guys even address that part of it?
9: Well, it's an assignment.
0: Really?
9: Yeah.
0: Yep. What does that mean? What's an assignment?
11: Yes,
0: you guys have the assignment?
1: Yeah.
0: What was the assignment?
8: It was to ask somebody on a date or write a paper about why you
1: did you?
8: I wrote a paper about why I did.
0: You can't
11: I also decided not to do a date.
8: We're literally the only two people in the class that didn't do it, though. Honestly, we might be.
11: Mm-hmm. And to be honest, for me, a relationship is very important, and I'm still hoping I meet someone in person. And for me, I have, like, a lot of priority. Like, I feel like I'm a Christian, so I think I want God to be the center and foundation of my relationships, and that's something I'm looking for.
14: Let me go on campus. And
1: we can find. I mean, this is a conversation that could continue on and on. There's so much complexity to it. So we really appreciate y'all.
0: Thank you guys for coming. You're so bright.
1: I know.
0: So
1: proud.
0: Yes.
15: Thank you.
0: And this is, like Jenna just said, a topic that I think we're all going to be interested in. Mm-hmm.
9: Thank you so much.
0: Thank you, guys. We'll be right back.
15: Thank you so much.
10: This is the sound of Claire cooking dinner at home. And that's the sound of a fraud alert from Wells Fargo flagging a charge for a pricey restaurant in Paris. Considering Claire isn't in Paris right now, that seemed odd to the bank and to Claire. Two taps later, Claire says nope to the charge and Wells Fargo is on the case. However you make money work, Wells Fargo can work with that.
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1: Tomorrow we are joined by author and advocate Emma Hemming Willis.
0: We'll see y'all then.
1: Have a good day, everybody.
0: Bye.
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4: 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Then you're like, whoa, it's a Studio 1A.
2: People who literally are up all night to bring this show to you. 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People that watch the Today Show aren't just watching a show. They're people that are in the family. 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
4: They're allowing us into their homes every morning.
2: When we go out there and we get to meet people and they say, I love you, you feel like family. I always say, we feel like your family too. That's how we feel.
4: And they're so excited to be there. We get excited. We feed off that energy.
2: They're the reason we get up in the morning. It's the excitement of being part of something that's bigger than you. Good morning. Welcome to Today. We'll start with our breaking news.
4: We'll start with the weather this morning.
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4: Yeah. Summer energy on the closet. Next level.
0: Thanks, ladies.
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0: there. Good Tuesday morning. The U.S. launching a new round of attacks on Iran overnight.
1: The prospect of peace now hanging in the balance. It is May 26th. This is Today. On edge, the U.S. carrying out a new offensive overnight targeting Iran's military as that country's supreme leader issues a harsh new warning to America and its Middle Eastern allies. All of it threatening that fragile ceasefire and the ongoing peace talks.
2: It's going to take a couple days to settle on.
1: We're live in the region. More wild weather.
3: I don't know how they're going to get to their houses.
1: A deluge of rain slamming the brakes on one of the busiest travel weekends of the year, flooding roads and grounding flights. And we're not out of the woods yet. Dylan has the full forecast. Race against time.
4: We're running behind the outbreak. We're not yet, you know, trying to control it.
1: The Ebola outbreak in Africa spreading, with the number of infected patients rising again, stoking global fears. We'll take you inside the urgent effort to contain it and new precautions here at home. 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
5: All those people up in that grandstand are your family, and we've got you.
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6: Tribute to Kyle Busch, the bow.
1: As we learn new details about the illness behind his death. We'll have the very latest. Those stories. 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
1: From surprise reunions to the biggest winners, the best moments from a memorable night of music. And finally,
8: the New York Knicks are going to the NBA Finals.
1: Knicks fans celebrating after the team ends a nearly 30-year drought.
8: Knicks are red hot once again.
1: Punching their ticket to the championship round for the first time since 1999 with another dominating performance. But a major challenge waiting in the wings. We're live with all the Hoops highlights today, Tuesday, May 26, 2026.
9: From NBC News, this is Today with Savannah Guthrie and Craig Melvin. From Studio 1A in Rockefeller Plaza.
1: And a very good morning to you. Welcome to Today. Thank you so much for starting your Tuesday with us. Ladies and gentlemen, we are showing you the world's most famous arena, Madison Square Garden, because those New York Knicks are going to the finals for the first time in 27 years.
0: With total domination.
1: Yes.
0: Sweeping the series against the Cavs. I mean, just incredible. I'll let you take it from here.
1: No, see, I mean, they haven't lost a game since April 23rd. The two losses that they have had, they lost them by a combined 2 points. There's Mr. Frazier there on the far left. Delano got to meet him a few months ago, and he was wearing his championship ring. And yeah. Del was like, what is that? He's like, it's the last time the Knicks won a championship.
0: Oh.
1: And Mike Delano was like, when was that? He's like, 1973.
0: Okay, well, a lot of the championship fingers getting itchy for
1: yes.
0: the ring. So we'll see, but they got to face the next team first, which we're still in that series.
1: The Spurs.
0: Yeah.
1: More on the Knicks in just a moment. First, that we will start with our top story. The U.S. launching new attacks in Iran overnight.
0: American military forces conducting what they called self-defense strikes on targeted sites. But now Iran's Revolutionary Guard is threatening to retaliate.
1: So this morning, Secretary of State Marco Rubio insisting that despite the escalating tensions, the latest round of peace talks are still ongoing. Our chief foreign correspondent, Richard Engel, is in the region with the very latest. Richard, good morning to you.
10: Good morning, Craig. The U.S. military carried out these new strikes against Iran just as peace talks appeared to be gaining traction. The peace talks, however, are not over, but it is a major obstacle as President Trump is now issuing new demands for peace.
11: While it looked like diplomacy was working just yesterday, the war in Iran escalated significantly overnight, with the U.S. military launching new strikes. According to Central Command, the U.S. targeted missile launchers in southern Iran and destroyed Iranian ships attempting to place mines in the Persian Gulf, claiming they were threatening American forces. CENTCOM said the strikes were done in self-defense and with restraint. A U.S. defense official told NBC News the attacks were near Bandar Abbas, where Iran has military bases. Iran's Revolutionary Guard quickly responded, saying it considers its right to reciprocal response both legitimate and certain, adding it fired at an American jet and drones that entered Iranian airspace. Iran's new supreme leader, Ayatollah Mojtaba Khamenei, posted another warning on X, writing, "America will not have any safe area for wickedness and the establishment of military bases in the region." This latest escalation could jeopardize the most significant diplomatic push yet to end the three-month war with Iran, which has sent gas prices soaring. International negotiators, including an Iranian delegation, are now gathering in Qatar for talks. Secretary of State Rubio, speaking after the U.S. military attacks, suggested peace talks are not over.
12: I think there's strong alignment and agreement on what a preliminary draft should look like. It's going to take a couple days to settle on, even down to the disagreements over a word, sentence.
11: But President Trump is now adding a major new condition, writing that as part of the Iran deal, he expects all countries that took part in negotiations to make full peace with Israel and join the so-called Abraham Accords, an agreement spearheaded by his son-in-law, Jared Kushner. That is likely to be a major sticking point for many Middle Eastern and Islamic nations.
10: A senior Arab official this morning told NBC News that the priority now should be ending the war with Iran and reopening the Strait of Hormuz, and that any possible future peace deals with Israel can be discussed later.
1: Our chief foreign correspondent, Richard Ingleforce, there in the region. Richard, thank you.
0: And now back home to the major cleanup from those severe storms that put a damper on a lot of holiday weekends. Many across the country celebrated Memorial Day in the pouring rain. The weather created headaches for millions of travelers hitting the road, too, or trying to catch flights. And more storms in the forecast today. We will check in with Dylan in for Al in just a moment. But first, NBC's Aaron Gilchrist with the latest from waterlogged Atlanta. Aaron, good morning.
13: Hey, Savannah, good morning to you. We've had rain basically every day for at least a week in this area. And let me show you what can happen when you've got so much rain falling and the ground gets saturated. This tree fell on top of this house yesterday. Nobody was hurt here, but this is just one example. And we know we've had storms, potential tornadoes, and flooding just making a mess of Memorial Day.
14: This morning, severe weather pummeling much of the country. From a tornado in Alabama to waterspouts seen here in the Florida Panhandle.
3: I don't know how they're going to get to their houses.
14: The rain-soaked weekend leading to dangerous and deadly flooding. One woman killed when rushing water swept her SUV out of a parking lot in Mississippi.
15: It doesn't take very many inches to sweep a vehicle off the road.
14: Streets also flooded in Texas, rising around cars, drivers stranded, others wading through the water to help. And this morning, millions remain under flood alerts across the South. After storms put Memorial Day celebrations for some on hold.
16: Yeah, I don't remember seeing a three-day weekend with this much rain before.
14: While others braved the elements with ponchos and umbrellas. Strong winds leaving usually crowded beaches deserted. Parts of the Southeast seeing rainfall rates reaching 2 to 3 inches an hour. With areas along the Gulf Coast reporting up to 6 inches on Monday. Thunderstorms in Texas prompted the FAA to issue ground stops in Dallas as airports across the country experienced delays largely due to weather. Memorial Day travelers stuck in large holiday crowds.
17: If you're going to the airport, you better get there early.
14: As the country braces for rough weather and more travel trauma.
13: Now, it's a good thing that this family was able to get a tarp on the roof here last night. There was more rain last night, and we know that there's more rain coming, not just this afternoon, but tomorrow and the day after that and the day after that. That's the reality for a lot of folks who live in the Southeast right now, just staying prepared for the potential for more storms. Savannah?
0: All right. Aaron Gilchrist, thank you.
1: All right. Dylan is in for Al this morning. She's standing by with more. Dylan, good morning to you. More rain.
18: More rain. I mean, this is just a stalled system that is just producing rainstorm after rainstorm for the same areas. Right now, the heaviest of the rain is moving through Tennessee, also up into Kentucky. But in the Southeast, you will get some breaks. You will get some sunshine, but that sun actually helps to fuel the storms. It's kind of very tropical in nature. So when it rains, it rains at rates of about 2 to 3 inches per hour. That's why we have flood watches in effect. We even have a flash flood warning across western North Carolina. So we are going to continue to see the ground totally saturated, additional rainfall leading to the potential for more flooding. So what is going on? Here's this stalled front. Stalled meaning it's not moving. And then these waves of low pressure ride along the front and continue to produce more heavy rainfall and some isolated stronger storms. So we'll see more rain through Texas. We'll see more rain redeveloped today across Louisiana, into Mississippi, into Alabama. In fact, from New Orleans all the way up into parts of Virginia, that's where we have the risk of a slight risk of rainfall rates of about 1 to 3 inches per hour. Same goes for central Texas, and that could lead to some flash flooding. So this is a storm system that's going to stay in place for a while. So we are going to continue to see more rain in that area.
1: All right. Wow. Thanks, Dylan.
19: Thank you, Dylan. And to Washington now, President Trump heading to Walter Reed National Military Medical Center this morning for what the White House calls a medical and dental checkup. It's his third visit in 13 months and puts a spotlight on the president's health ahead of his 80th birthday next month. NBC's Chief White House Correspondent Garrett Haake has more. Garrett, good morning.
20: Hey, Savannah, good morning. Look, the White House says this is just a routine doctor's visit for President Trump. But as he approaches that 80th birthday, his physical and mental health are under a growing spotlight. Now, the president has had some visible health issues that he and his doctors say are minor. He's been seen with bruising on his hand, which he says is from aspirin usage and too many hard handshakes. And there's swelling on his lower legs, which his doctors say comes from a common vein condition. He has also appeared to doze off in some recent White House events, which he and the White House say are not actually what we see. The president receives regular medical care here at the White House, but some specialized testing, like the CT scan conducted on his heart and on his abdomen last October, can only be done when he's off-site. Now, this all comes as recent polling from the Washington Post and ABC shows that 40% of Americans believe the president has the mental sharpness to do what is one of the world's toughest jobs. That's a 7-point drop from September. And in terms of his physical capacity, that number stands at 44%. That's a 10-point drop from 8 months ago. For his part, the president said back in February that he feels decades younger than his 79 years. Savannah?
19: Garrett Haake at the White House. Thank you.
1: And now to the race to contain a spreading Ebola outbreak in Africa that's stoking fears around the world. The number of cases rose overnight, now approaching 1,000. As precautions are being put into place here at home to prevent the virus from spreading. NBC's Molly Hunter joins us now with the very latest on this one. Molly, good morning.
21: Craig, good morning to you. That's right. So cases are steadily rising, and aid groups now say they're not getting the resources or equipment that they need fast enough. At this stage, the Ebola outbreak is spreading so much faster than the response.
22: As the WHO chief prepares to visit ground zero of the Ebola outbreak, Dr. Tedros issued a stark warning. At the moment, he said, the epidemic is outpacing us. With suspected cases now topping 900, he's traveling to the Democratic Republic of Congo today. And speaking to WHO doctors on the ground, it's clear they're playing catch up.
23: We don't yet know the full extent of the outbreak. And now it is very difficult. We're running behind the outbreak. We're not yet, you know, trying to control it.
22: Red Cross workers now going door to door, sharing information about how the disease is spread. Volunteers in hazmat suits supervising burials. But attacks on healthcare facilities, ongoing conflict, and mistrust in the community all obstructing the response. As fears grow about the spread, now at least 7 suspected cases in neighboring Uganda. While in Germany, American doctor Peter Stafford still undergoing treatment, improving daily, his kids getting a glimpse through the window this weekend. The family still asymptomatic. And back in the States, airport screening of incoming travelers from Central Africa now expanding. While officials are still tracing those affected by another disease, hantavirus, a small outbreak on the cruise ship Hondius earlier this month. In the U.S., Americans who were on board still in quarantine, but now a Spanish citizen who was a close contact of a person connected to the outbreak, testing positive this morning in isolation in Madrid.
21: Now, here in the U.K., a little bit of good news. Scientists at Oxford University have announced they're developing a new vaccine that could be ready for clinical trials within 2 to 3 months. Scientists say they are working urgently in case this outbreak in Central Africa spirals and their experimental vaccine is needed. Craig?
1: All right. Molly Hunter for us there. Molly, thank you.
19: The risk of a catastrophic explosion at a chemical tank near Los Angeles has been averted, but about 16,000 people are still under evacuation orders this morning as some risks remain. The 7,000-gallon tank is located in Garden Grove. That's about 4 miles from Disneyland. The highly flammable liquid inside the tank started to overheat last week following a mechanical issue that triggered a huge evacuation order. But officials say the worst case scenario has been avoided.
1: Well, now to that historic night in the NBA that set off a major celebration here in New York City. The Knicks heading to the NBA Finals for the first time in 27 years after eliminating the Cleveland Cavaliers with another dominating victory. Our Stephanie Gaskis here in the studio with a look at all the action and what comes next. Hey, Steph.
2: Good morning, Craig. The brooms are officially out in New York. Last night's game was not even close. The Knicks making it a sweep of the Cavs. After a sweep of the Philadelphia 76ers, it was their 11th straight playoff win. One of the most incredible runs the NBA has ever seen.
8: Believe it, Knicks fans, for the first time in 27 years, the New York Knicks are going to the NBA Finals.
4: A clean sweep for the New York Knicks.
8: Knicks are red hot once again.
4: Heading to the NBA Finals after another dominant playoff performance, taking down the Cleveland Cavaliers in Game 4 by a staggering 37 points, clinching the Eastern Conference title.
5: This coaching staff, this organization, this fan base, I mean, without them, none of this is possible.
4: Knicks superstar Jalen Brunson leading the charge once again, named MVP for the series. Monday night's historic win sending the Knicks to the NBA Finals for the first time since 1999.
8: The New York Knicks are the first eighth seed to ever make the NBA Finals.
4: New Yorkers are celebrating this year's electric moment at home and on the road.
6: We were all around town. We only saw Knicks fans. We didn't see any Cavs.
24: Really?
6: Saw maybe one or two.
4: Knicks fans packing Cleveland's arena. At times, making it sound more like Madison Square Garden. And New York celebrity row showing up in full force, including Timothy Chalamet and Kylie Jenner, celebrating the big win after the game.
8: Travis Kelce and his fiance here at the game.
4: Over the weekend, Taylor Swift and Ohio native Travis Kelce also cheered courtside.
25: Let's go, Knicks!
4: While back in New York, orange and blue fever taking over as thousands of fans flooded the streets and watch parties spread throughout the city. The Empire State Building even lighting up to celebrate the team, now heading to basketball's biggest stage.
26: It's a magical thing. It's a historical thing. It's something that New York has been dying for a long, long time.
2: That is for sure. The Knicks will go on to play the winner of the Western Conference, a series that's currently tied 2-2 between San Antonio and Oklahoma City. Guys, ticket prices for the finals already. MSG set to break some records.
19: Don't even try it.
2: Yeah, exactly.
19: All right, Steph, thank you so much.
1: Finals start 1 week from tonight. But the playoffs continue tonight. Western Conference playoffs, Spurs, Thunder. All the action, 8 o'clock, only on NBC and Peacock.
19: That's a good series on NBC and Peacock.
1: Yes,
19: so,
1: yes.
19: Let's go. All right, Dylan, what do you think?
18: Well, it's looking better in the Northeast. We finally get some sunshine, temperatures back up in the 80s. Enjoy it, because down in the Southeast, that's where the rain is going to stay. We've got some flood risks in effect through the Southeast because of the continued heavy rain. Some severe storms will pop up across central Texas. Record high temperatures across the northern plains. We're looking at highs in the mid to upper 90s. And the West Coast, just a touch unsettled. Temperatures mainly in the 60s and 70s. That's a look at the weather across the country. We'll get to your local forecast in the next 30 seconds.

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1: All right, Dylan, thank you. Coming up, an outpouring of support from the NASCAR community for the family of Kyle Busch. Kaylee Hartung is here in the studio with more on that and what we're also learning about his sudden death.
2: Yeah, Craig, in the face of tragedy, Kyle Busch's family sought comfort this weekend at the racetrack. And the NASCAR world embraced them and mourned with them. Coming up, we'll share more touching tributes as Busch's remarkable legacy comes into focus.
3: All right, Kaylee. And then a little bit later, our pop star sneak peek, a night to remember at the American Music Awards, from the new kids rocking the stage to some new stars on the block, bringing all the highlights. But first, this is Today on NBC.
4: 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Two taps later, Claire says nope to the charge and Wells Fargo is on the case. However you make money work, Wells Fargo can work with that.
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3: Coming up, a life-changing recipe. 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
4: To 15-year-old Harper, buying an $80 vintage

0: wrote you every day for a year.
1: You wrote me?
0: Yes. It wasn't over. Still isn't over.
2: Oh, my gosh. Hold me, Carson.
3: Yeah.
2: What? Yeah, that's an epic scene right there. Iconic.
3: I know.
2: You watched The Notebook?
3: I have never seen The Notebook.
2: Okay, well.
3: I'm aware of it.
2: You haven't seen The Notebook.
4: No.
2: But well, you know
4: good.
2: What?
4: It looks really good.
2: It's not for you, okay? It's for all of us.
4: Okay.
2: And we are playing it because it's iconic. And also, there's a new list just released. What are the biggest tearjerkers?
3: Did you cry when you watched The Notebook?
2: I sobbed is more like
3: you
2: that.
3: You did?
2: Yeah.
3: Like an ugly cry?
2: It's incredible, yes.
4: I got a hankering feeling when you reveal that list. There's going to be a pretty good chance we haven't seen any movie on the list.
2: Oh, maybe.
3: Yeah.
4: I'm looking forward to the list.
3: It's going to be good, though. We got that and a whole lot of other stuff, not just that, coming up in Pop Stop. But first, now to those touching tributes that have been pouring in for NASCAR driver Kyle Busch amid new questions about the medical condition his family says caused his death.
4: In just a moment, we're going to talk to John Torres. Dr. John's going to give us some insight into what may have caused such a rapid decline.
2: That's such a sad story. We've got NBC's Kaylee Hartung here with more on this flood of love and support from Busch's fellow drivers. And just, I mean, it's just such a tragedy.
5: It really is. Good morning, guys. So in the days since his shocking death from a severe case of pneumonia that turned to sepsis, even Kyle Busch's toughest competitors are honoring him as a rare talent, while the racing community wraps its arms around Busch's young family.
6: Comes off at turn number four. Kyle Busch wins at Dover.
5: In the days since the sudden death of Kyle Busch, the world of racing uniting in grief.
7: I will always remember him as the guy who hated to lose more than anybody.
5: Former rival Dale Earnhardt Jr. narrating a heartfelt tribute to Busch's storied career.
7: A generational talent with swagger for days.
5: On Sunday at the Coca-Cola 600, a race Busch was once supposed to compete in.
8: Don't cry for me down here.
5: Country singer Brad Paisley honoring the NASCAR great.
9: Daniel Suarez wins the Coca-Cola 600.
5: Daniel Suarez, who was mentored by Busch, dedicating his win to the Busch family.
10: This one is for Kyle.
5: They were all in attendance, marking their first public appearance since Busch's death. His wife Samantha and their two young children emotional.
11: All those people up in that grandstand are your family, and we've got you.
5: Brexton updating his profile picture on social media to this touching image of an embrace with his father.
12: I'm not dressing my competitors.
5: The two bonded behind the wheel and even competed against each other for the first time last year.
13: The first of hopefully many meetings between father and son.
5: Busch's death last week. Came just 3 days after celebrating Brexton's 11th birthday, as the 41-year-old may have been dealing with a lingering infection.
14: I'm still not great. But,
5: 2 weeks ago, Busch saying he had a substantial cough. Then last Wednesday, he collapsed at a training facility in North Carolina.
15: He's on the bathroom floor right now.
5: NBC News obtaining a 911 call made before he was rushed to the hospital.
15: Coughing up some blood.
5: His family says Busch died the next day after suffering from severe pneumonia, which progressed into sepsis.
16: Tribute to Kyle Busch, the bow.
5: Now the racing community honors one of NASCAR's greatest drivers, giving Kyle Busch one final bow.
17: His signature bow at that. And guys, so far no plans have been announced for a funeral or public memorial service for Kyle Busch. But over this busy racing weekend, as you saw, so many of the drivers have been sharing how Kyle's career has helped shape the racers they have become. And on Sunday, NASCAR's CEO said Kyle Busch is NASCAR, one of a kind, and there will never be another like him. Guys.
4: No, there won't. Kaylee, thank you. Dr. John Torres is here. He's an NBC News medical contributor, also an emergency room doctor. So many questions emerged after we found out over the weekend exactly what his family said happened to him. So they say that it was sepsis,

0: brought on by a severe case of pneumonia. How common, first of all, is sepsis, and how does pneumonia turn into it?
1: And this is bringing a lot of awareness to sepsis, which we've been trying to do for years, because it is one of these things that a lot of people don't understand, but it happens more frequently than most people realize. 1.7 million people have sepsis every year. 350,000 either die from sepsis or end up in hospitalizations. As a matter of fact, one in three people that die in hospital had sepsis at some point during their hospital stay. That's how prevalent this is. And just to avoid misconceptions, sepsis is not the infection. Sepsis is the body's overwhelming response to the infection. The immune system kicks into overdrive, and it starts affecting the organs and other parts of the body, and that's what ends up being deadly.
2: One of the, I think the 911 caller said he was coughing up blood. Is that a sign of sepsis? What are the signs of sepsis?
1: And coughing up blood is a sign of that infection getting severe, and so that's the point where it's like, we need to get medical attention, and they did at that point. So, it's, again, looking at an infection. Not every infection is going to turn to sepsis, and we still don't quite understand why things do turn to sepsis. It's a bit of a mystery, but some things to think about. There's an organization called Sepsis Alliance, and they put out an acronym called TIME, and that's because time is very important. This thing can turn from light sepsis, starting sepsis, to hours later somebody dying from it, and so it can happen very quickly. And TIME essentially stands for that. Do you have a temperature? Do you have signs of an infection? Is there a mental decline? They're not acting the same. An extreme illness, one of the quotes they put in there, which people say often, is, I feel like I might die. If they're at that point, they need to seek attention and help. Because sepsis, basically, again, you start getting that infection, you start getting the fevers, you start getting those issues from infections, and then it can switch over to this. And so you need to make sure that you get the treatment on board.
3: What is the treatment, and can you fully recover?
1: So people do recover from sepsis. Sometimes they don't completely recover. And that also is one of the things that can be debilitating. They can have conditions throughout their life that can affect them. Essentially, antibiotics, the first thing. Make sure when they come in, we want to give them antibiotics. We want to treat them, the infection, to get to that source. IV fluids to support them because they're getting dehydrated. We need to support their body. And then other supportive measures. If their blood pressure drops, which happens frequently, we give them medicine to beef up their blood pressure if we need to breathe for them. But time is of the essence. These things happen extremely quickly, even in the hospital. And so we're working very hard, very quickly to identify and treat this thing.
0: Kyle Busch is only 41 years old. I mean, are there certain people that are more predisposed to it, or...
1: We don't quite know, and again, that's part of the puzzle for it, but we do know that people that have the elderly, the very young, those with immune compromised issues, cancer treatment, things like that, they are more susceptible to it. But then we get ones like this that are Kyle Busch, 41, seems healthy, and all of a sudden this happens to them, and that's part of the puzzle we're still trying to figure out. There's a lot we don't know about sepsis, but we do know that treatment is paramount, and treatment early is extremely important.
3: Time. That's good acronym.
2: Hopefully it raises some awareness, doctor. Thank you.
3: Thank you, doctor. Appreciate it. Guys, coming up and pop start, all the highlights from the big show last night, the American Music Awards. We've got tonight's biggest winner and the throwback hits. They're going to have us all feeling like the 90s again. A full recap coming up right after this.
4: 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To the bank... and to Claire. Two taps later, Claire says nope to the charge, and Wells Fargo is on the case. 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
2: We are back, 7:42. Dylan is here for Al this morning. Get another look at the forecast.
9: Yeah, we have finally some nice weather to look at least for the Northeast. The sunshine has returned. The warmer temperatures are moving back in. And the Northern Plains, we're looking at record high temperatures. Might be too hot for some of you, like in Billings, Montana, 95 degrees. That's 24 degrees above average. But you go into Chicago, 86 looks pretty nice. Cleveland, 72 degrees. That's exactly where you should be this time of year. Tomorrow, we're still looking at 90s up across the Northern Plains, the upper Midwest, Green Bay 79, Cleveland 77, New York 83 degrees. That's nice and above average, too. And as we go through the next couple of days, nothing too extravagant. I mean, we'll drop down into the mid-60s in Milwaukee Thursday and Saturday. And in New York, we're going to stay in the mid to upper 70s. Still kind of hot through Thursday in Raleigh, but then you drop down to a comfortable 75 degrees on Saturday. So record high temperatures across the Northern Plains, sunshine in the Northeast. That flood risk continues through the Southeast where the ground is totally saturated. We'll likely see some isolated severe storms across central Texas, and a bit unsettled out west. Lots of clouds, scattered showers, temperatures mainly in the 60s. That's a look at the weather across the country. Now here's a peek out your window.

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1: Oh, right, we're just chit-chatting. We had a good
2: pop star. You guys just text each other if you want.
1: I know. No, we want to pay attention.
2: This is a pop star sneak peek, but this is like a heavy appetizer.
1: Okay.
2: Like, I sat down in the restaurant, I got a sliced steak for the table right off the bat.
1: Sliders.
2: A big one for you right here. Last night's American Music Awards star-studded celebration of both new music and timeless favorites. The night's big winner, BTS, the K-pop group, won the highly coveted Artist of the Year award, along with Song of the Summer for their track Swim, and they also won Best Male K-pop Artist. That is a clean sweep in all three of the big categories they were nominated in last night in Vegas. You know who also had the right stuff last night?
3: I'm guessing.
2: New Kids on the Block. That's right. They brought down the house with their 1988 hit, You Got It. Take a look.
4: All I needed was you.
2: Yep, this performance comes a year after the band launched their Las Vegas residency. Also last night, Billy Idol was honored with a Lifetime Achievement Award. The singer accepted the award on stage before getting the crowd on their feet. Here's Billy.
5: When I started out in punk rock back in 1976, we thought it may only last about 6 months, let alone 50 years.

0: That's a good karaoke song.
1: Yeah, he looks great, man. He sounds good, too. That's Billy Idol, of course, Dancing with Myself. And he did Eyes Without a Face as well. And his passionate speech, he encouraged any kids that were watching who love music to pick up an instrument. Find out who you are and be it.
0: That's
1: great advice. Hope my kids are watching. It was a performance after performance last night. They were all amazing, including this one from Cat's Eye. Take a look.

0: Another favorite dance track in the Daily household. You guys been rocking Pinky Up in your houses?
1: Oh, yeah. You know they're coming to the Plaza.
0: I know they are. I wrote that. Scott is coming up here in a second.
1: Oh,
0: they also took home the award for Best New Artist last night. Yeah, Breakthrough Pop Artist. And they also won Music Video for their song Gnarly.
2: Okay.
0: We also have Cat's Eye coming right here to our Plaza this summer for our City
2: August?
0: Concert Series.
2: It's in August. Right?
1: August 14th.
0: You're right.
1: Okay. I'm sorry. In my household, it's a big
0: deal. That's just sneak peek, guys.
1: Circled on the calendar.
2: This is not going to be a popular question. I get it. But if they're the American Music Awards.
0: Oh, boy. What?
2: Well, I don't know.
0: You think every win's supposed to be
2: American? You got Billy Idol. He's British. You got BTS.
0: Well, in America, we celebrate everybody.
2: I know.
0: That's the thing.
2: Okay.
0: That's how it works.
2: All right. Don't come at me. It was just a question.
1: Exactly.
2: But I think it's a legitimate question.
1: Here, you can borrow my Google. Yes. You can find out. All right, Jenna, you got a boost?
3: I'm here to save y'all with a boost. Prom night is always memorable, but for one high school student, it was extra special thanks to a surprise visitor. We're going to show you her reaction.
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2: So, we're back, 7:51. JBH is here. We need a boost.
3: Okay, here is a boost. Y'all, prom season is in full swing. And for one North Carolina student, she had a prom night she will never forget, thanks to her brother, who went the distance to be there for her milestone day. Meet Private Antoine Walker. After serving at his Texas Army base for 4 months, he flew back home to Kings Mountain, North Carolina, to surprise his sister, Deanna, while she took her prom photos. Take a look.

0: That's brother, sister.
1: Yes, that is
2: another
1: beautiful.
2: Example of
0: so sweet. Look, she can't.
2: Beautiful sibling.
3: No better than to mess up her makeup.
4: Yeah.
2: I know.
5: The caption just said that too. The caption just said her makeup.
2: Said her makeup was ruined, but it was worth it. They got to be together.
0: Yeah, between prom and graduation, this is the time of the year we've seen a lot of these.
2: Yes.
0: Nightly News. Tommy Amos had a bunch of these great ones. The military reunions and the crime.
3: I could watch it all day.
0: Beautiful.
4: I just love the siblings too getting along. See, there's hope for us
5: when they get older. When they get older. Apparently, that's when it happens.
0: All right, guys, coming up in Pop Start, Bond fans, listen up. Which A-list actor and fan favorite says he is officially out of the running to play the iconic spy? Makes me very sad. We'll tell you who it is after a quick check of your local news and weather.
4: The word that comes to mind is alive.
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4: 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They're people that are in the family. 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
7: They're allowing us into their homes every morning.
4: 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I always say, we feel like your family too. 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
7: And they're so excited to be there. We get excited. We feed off that energy.
4: They're the reason we get up in the morning. It's the excitement of being part of something that's bigger than you. Good morning. Welcome to Today. 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

0: heating up, tensions rising, the war in Iran escalating overnight, the U.S. launching new strikes, Iran issuing a harsh new warning in return, threatening the already fragile ceasefire and those ongoing peace talks. We're live with the very latest from the region. Then, stormy start. The summer season kicking off with more severe weather. Tornadoes touching down in Alabama overnight as millions across the South remain under flood alerts. Dylan's got your full forecast. And Made with Love. We're taking you behind the scenes of a very special restaurant and their program, Chefs on the Spectrum.
1: I just wondered how important that opportunity is.
2: 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Once you get that opportunity, you can run with it. 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

0: my best friend Lisa watching from Texas.
1: Shout out to Oklahoma Baptist University. Go Bison!
2: All right, go Bison. Welcome back to Today. So appreciate you starting your Tuesday off with us. I see you, Knicks fan.
3: Oh, my gosh. She's been out there waving that flag since before 7 a.m.
2: She made me good luck because I think she was here a few weeks ago.
3: Okay.
2: Before the Knicks went on their run.
3: She's the reason for the sweep. I guess so.
2: Yeah.
3: Guys, coming up tomorrow, we're going to have Gwyneth Paltrow here, the Oscar winner, famous foodie, wellness advocate. We'll be here live to talk about the success of Goop Kitchen. She's going to share one of her most popular recipes, turkey meatballs and a classic tomato sauce. And we'll catch up with Gwyneth on all the things.
2: Okay. Looking forward to that. Right now, though, let's get to your news at 8 o'clock, and we are going to begin in the Middle East. The U.S. launching what it called defensive strikes on Iran overnight. That country's supreme leader issuing a harsh new warning to America and its allies. All of it now threatening to upend that fragile ceasefire. Our chief foreign correspondent Richard Engel is in the region, has the very latest. Richard, good morning.
4: While it looked like diplomacy was working just yesterday, the war in Iran escalated significantly overnight, with the U.S. military launching new strikes. According to Central Command, the U.S. targeted missile launchers in southern Iran and destroyed Iranian ships attempting to place mines in the Persian Gulf, claiming they were threatening American forces. CENTCOM said the strikes were done in self-defense and with restraint. A U.S. defense official told NBC News the attacks were near Bandar Abbas, where Iran has military bases. Iran's Revolutionary Guard quickly responded, saying it considers its right to reciprocal response both legitimate and certain, adding it fired at an American jet and drones that entered Iranian airspace. International negotiators, including an Iranian delegation, are now gathering in Qatar for talks. Secretary of State Rubio, speaking after the U.S. military attacks, suggested peace talks are not over.
5: I think there's strong alignment and agreement on what a preliminary draft should look like. It's going to take a couple days to settle on, even down to the disagreements over a word, sentence.
4: But President Trump is now adding a major new condition, writing that as part of the Iran deal, he expects all countries that took part in negotiations to make full peace with Israel and join the so-called Abraham Accords, an agreement spearheaded by his son-in-law, Jared Kushner. That is likely to be a major sticking point for many Middle Eastern and Islamic nations.
2: That was our chief foreign correspondent, Richard Engel, there from Jerusalem.
3: We turn to the weather now. The Northeast finally getting a break this morning after days of relentless rain, but parts of the South not as lucky. The extreme weather turned deadly yesterday when an SUV was swept away by rising waters in Mississippi. One woman was killed. And in Texas, more of the same. Floodwaters leaving some drivers stranded. And unfortunately, there is more rain for that region in the forecast. We'll check in with Dylan now, get the very latest. It's really been relentless.
6: It's been relentless. And because the ground is totally saturated, the water rises so quickly when you get these heavier downpours. Right now, so far this morning, the heaviest of the rain is falling across Kentucky, stretching down into Tennessee. But we will see those showers and storms fill back in across the southeast in areas like Atlanta, back through Alabama, along the panhandle of Florida, and into eastern Louisiana, too, southeastern Mississippi. So this is the area you've been dealing with a lot of rain. You get some of these heavier downpours with rainfall rates of about 2 to 3 inches per hour, and that could lead to more flooding. So that's the biggest concern in that part of the country. Then we shift over to Texas, where we're going to see more wet weather in addition to some isolated stronger storms. Hail could be 2 inches or more in diameter. We could get those gusty winds up to about 60 miles per hour, and we can't rule out tornadoes. That would be across west central Texas. Again, that same area is dealing with a lot of rain recently, so we are going to see the chance of some flash flooding. Also in here through New Orleans, right up into parts of Virginia where we could see more flash flooding. Additional rainfall amounts could be as high as 3 to 4, even 5 inches if you get stuck in some of those heavier downpours.
2: All right, Dylan, we'll come back to you in just a few moments. Meanwhile, a 17-year-old boy is recovering this morning after being bitten by a shark while fishing with his father off the coast of Galveston, Texas. That teenager's father immediately applied a tourniquet, but as they raced back to shore, the boat lost power. And that's when the Coast Guard was called to respond.
7: It's going to be a 17 or 18-year-old male. He's been bleeding for 2 hours. They've placed the tourniquet, but he's been bleeding, lost a lot of blood. barely conscious.
2: So when the Coast Guard arrived at that stranded vessel, they applied a second tourniquet on the teenager there. He was rushed to the hospital for treatment. This morning, his condition remains unknown.
3: History was made in Texas last night as three Houston Astros pitchers combined for the first no-hitter since 2024.
8: Called bird strike. The Astros 17th no-hitter. And it is confirmed. The Astros with a no-hitter.
3: That was Alan Versanta finishing things off for the Astros. He got the final six outs of the game in his major league debut.
2: Wow.
3: Not too slouchy way to enter the league. It was the first no-no in the big leagues in nearly 21 months. What's a no-no? Sorry. Dare I ask?
2: No-no.
3: No-no. Oh, a no-hitter's a no-no?
2: It's called no-no.
3: Oh, okay.
2: That's how the cool kids say it.
3: Oh, okay. I didn't know.
2: That's when I threw a no-no.
3: My no-nos are a little different. Okay. All right. Astros beat the Rangers 9-0.
2: News and sports have been covered. All we got left is pop star.
9: All right, guys, grab the tissues. We teased it earlier. There's a new list that's ranking the top tearjerker movies of all time. Yes, The Notebook is on that list. 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But let's switch gears. Coming up, I'm really excited to share this inspiring story. There's a restaurant right here in New York that's bringing adults on the spectrum right into the kitchen. This is awesome. We're going to show you firsthand the difference it's making.
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3: May is Mental Health Awareness Month, and this morning, Carson, you've got a really inspiring story about a new program. It's helping adults with autism land some pretty coveted jobs.
9: Yeah, we're excited about this. This is pretty cool. You know, people on the spectrum have an 80% unemployment rate, but a new program called Chefs on the Spectrum is working to change that, giving them the chance to work in fine dining and setting them up for success beyond the kitchen.
4: For adults on the spectrum, like 27-year-old Joe Valentino.
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4: A career in fine dining was a pipe dream. Joe was diagnosed with autism as a toddler. At a young age, he was drawn to the Food Network, even dressed as Emeril Lagasse for Halloween.
16: How long have you loved food or thought about being a chef? I mean, how far does this passion go back for
17: you? So this goes back since I was a little kid.
4: Today, Joe's crushing it as a cook for Chef Franklin Becker, owner of Point 7, an upscale restaurant in Midtown Manhattan. His recipe for success?
18: I'm going to help you finish this plate.
4: A boss who believes in him.
16: Tell me more about the superpowers you see in workers on the spectrum and how they can be beneficial to you.
18: Oftentimes, many people overlook the fact that these people are more than capable of doing the job, and they judge them. In their minds, it's a disability. I think it's a special ability.
4: Joe's career sparked Chefs on the Spectrum, a new program Chef Franklin Becker created to train and place people with autism in fine dining. Over a dozen chefs have signed on, including renowned chef Daniel Balud.
16: This isn't just, you know, a charitable effort. Joe Valentino is the best man for this job that he works right now.
18: Absolutely.
16: How does he interact with the other employees?
18: He brings love and joy. He taught some tough guys how to be empathetic and sympathetic. He's the lifeblood. He's an amazing kid.
16: You hearing this, Joe?
19: Yeah, I'm hearing it.
16: You got a lot to live up to, bud.
19: Yeah, I know.
16: You want to come over and chat with us?
17: Yeah.
16: Come on.
19: Hi, everybody.
18: This is Jersey Joe, by the way.
16: Joey from New Jersey. How'd you end up in New York?
19: So I started in cafeteria for 5 years.
16: When you were working in the cafeterias in Jersey, did you ever think that you would have an opportunity to come to a place like Point Seven?
19: No. It took me 5 years before I got my first restaurant job.
16: There was an opportunity out there, thanks to Chef.
19: Mm-hmm.
16: And I just wondered how important that opportunity is.
19: Very important. Once you get that opportunity, you can run with it. And sky's the limit.
20: For Chef Becker, it's deeply personal. His 26-year-old son, Sean, is severely autistic.
18: My son is lower functioning than the individuals that I'm helping today. I wanted to create an opportunity for those on the spectrum.
20: He says it's a win-win. There's an 80% unemployment rate among autistic adults and a need for more talented people.
16: What did you see in Joe Valentino that you felt safe enough to put him in such a high-pressure situation like fine dining in New York?
18: I saw desire, passion. I saw intelligence. I misjudged my own son for many, many years.
20: His autistic son, Sean, expressed his feelings in a letter.
18: I love you, Dad, and I understand and I feel how you yearn for me. The best feeling roping our souls, you feel my joy too. That I'm smart, but my body does not do what I want.
16: Wow. Have you ever heard Sean express?
18: I never thought that was within him.
16: When you first read that?
18: Oh, I lost it.
16: I can't imagine.
21: Over the past few months, I've had the chance to work with someone who reminds me exactly why I love what I do.
18: Chefs on the Spectrum gives opportunity to people who have faced a lot of challenges throughout their lives.
20: Joe juggles a job while getting a bachelor's degree.
19: My grade point average is a 3.553 and made honors first semester out.
16: Come on, Joe. That's awesome. Well, I'd love to go back and see your station.
18: Let's do it.
16: Big Joe's office space. Joe, this is beautiful. What are you making?
19: So tuna tostada.
16: And look at all the detail. This is the fine in fine dining.
19: Try one.
16: Okay, yeah, thank you. Delicious, Joe. Chef Joe, what's in my salad you made for me?
19: So it's watercress, baby kale, sugar snap peas, yep. Red radish, lemon dressing, and pecorino cheese.
16: Oh, that is delicious. Chef, thank you.
19: Thank you.
16: Delicious.
18: Jersey Joe!
16: Jersey Joe, oh, Jersey Joe, baby! Shout out to my buddy Jersey Joe. Chef Becker created that program, Chefs on the Spectrum, in conjunction with Autism Speaks, and he hopes to create a curriculum that trains neurodivergent adults for fine dining. It may also mean doing on-the-job tryouts as opposed to face-to-face interviews,
2: yeah.
16: So it really can help set them up for success.
3: Well, you make that little extra effort to really see someone, yeah, and look at the gems, yeah, that you discover.
16: By
3: like
16: the way,
3: Joe.
16: The big takeaway is, like, this isn't a charity thing. This isn't look, he's doing good for these people.
3: Right.
16: He actually, this is an ability that he sees in them, yeah, that they can excel in fine dining, mm-hmm, because of the traits that they have.
3: I right. like how you said it to him, like, Joe Valentino's the best person for
16: absolutely,
3: this job.
16: Absolutely, right.
3: I love
22: give
3: that.
22: Them the opportunity and they'll run with it.
16: Yeah, they're great guys. So.
2: Fantastic story.
16: Yeah,
2: that's fantastic.
3: Thank you, Carson.
16: Of course.
23: 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Considering Claire isn't in Paris right now, that seemed odd to the bank and to Claire. Two taps later, Claire says nope to the charge and Wells Fargo is on the case. However you make money work, Wells Fargo can work with that.
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3: And
0: And don't forget to tune in to Sirius XM Channel 108 if you are about to walk out the door and want to take us with you.
3: Guys, everyone's here. We have a quorum.
2: Yes. We have a quorum.
0: Why are you so nosy?
1: You have like 14 burner phones behind you.
0: Yeah. I'm hiding things.
1: Multiple burner phones back there. All right, guys, we're going to stop.
0: I got things
1: Chanel,
0: to do.
1: Great to have you. Come on. We're going to start with Idris Elba. Fans and myself have long time speculated that he should be the next in line to play James Bond in the iconic film franchise. But while the actor says he's complimented by those rumors, he is setting the record straight, telling People magazine he was never actually in the running. Elba said, "My name's not getting thrown out, no way. They're going younger, and I wish them all the luck in the world. I can't wait. It's going to be amazing." Well, he's a class act for saying that, but that's how I feel. That should have been
3: younger.
1: Should have been the next. He's not too old to play.
2: No, not at all. By the way,
1: he's still perfect
2: in Masters of the Universe.
3: Yeah,
2: dude, still got it.
1: Right.
2: Yeah. Yes.
3: Yeah.
1: Right. In movies today too, it's like it doesn't even matter how old you are.
2: Correct.
1: Yeah. Like, take a couple of years off. Wish they could do that in morning news. All right, now to the top tier jerker movies. A recent poll from a UK channel revealing movie fans' favorite films that are most likely to get the tears flowing. Let's take a look at the top 10 most likely to make us cry. At 10, P.S. I Love You. Dirty Dancing's at 9. Notting Hill's at 8. Mm. Pretty Woman. Did we cry during Pretty Woman?
3: Did we cry? No.
1: Okay. 6, Love Actually. Okay. Number 5, Casablanca. Coming in number 4 is Gone with the Wind. And the number 3 top tearjerker movie is Ghost. So let's get to number 2. Let's roll a clip.
5: Hey, I'm a bird.
6: Stop it.
7: You're a bird.
1: Do you want to add any to that? What did you say?
8: Well, this may be controversial, but Beaches, it's a classic.
3: Mm. Yeah, I cry.
1: Why would that be controversial?
8: Terms of Endearment.
3: Oh,
1: yeah.
3: That's the number one.
8: Right? Steel Magnolia.
3: Oh, my gosh, that shit.
2: I know, I'm crying a lot at movies.
8: Hey,
1: what about Rambo? Remember when, like, they were chasing him out there?
2: Yes.
1: War Hero.
2: You know the movie I cried at?
1: Lassie.
8: Old Yeller.
1: The Notebook, by the way, is number 2.
3: Old Yeller.
1: The number 1 most likely to make us cry here is.
2: You've never seen it.
26: Hold on. Keep your eyes closed. Do you trust me?
27: I trust you.
3: Well,
1: there you go, guys.
3: I think it's beautiful, but I don't remember. Crying.
2: When did you cry at a film, though?
28: The first movie that I have shed tears before, Craig.
3: Really?
2: Yeah, film?
28: Forrest Gump.
2: Oh.
3: Okay.
8: We sat next to Dylan during Wicked number 1.
28: I don't know why you cried during Wicked.
3: We could not stop crying. Hoda, Jen, and I were sobbing. And Dylan was like,
8: Dylan
3: pass
8: was
3: the
8: like,
3: popcorn.
8: Stop crying.
2: Pull it together.
1: I have a theory that when I'm on a plane watching a movie, for some reason, I get a lot more emotional.
2: Because you're 3 drinks in.
3: There is some science to the elevation and your emotions.
1: Yeah.
3: No, really.
1: It's just right here, right now. You know, you get sucked into the movie.
3: Yeah.
1: Anyway, guys, let's move on to Paul Rudd, the actor, reminiscing about the job that he had before he was a Hollywood star. Do you know what he was?
2: What?
1: He was a DJ.
3: Oh.
1: Before Rudd had his big break in the 1995 comedy Clueless, he said he worked bat mitzvahs, weddings, birthday parties. At a screening of his new movie, Power Ballad, he revealed his go-to songs. If he wanted the kids to get out there and dance on the dance floor, he used You Can't Touch This by MC Hammer. That gets him going. How about Rob Bass? That song,
2: It Takes Two?
1: That's a device you see.
3: Yeah.
1: But if he wanted the grandparents to get dancing, he played a little Glenn Miller.
3: Oh.
1: By the way, Paul Rudd's going to be joining us in the studio here next week.
3: We
2: got his walk-in music.
3: Oh, that's fun.
1: That's
3: you
1: right.
3: Should do that.
1: Oh, yeah, good idea. Craig, this one's for you. New episode of your Glass Half Full podcast out now. What do you want to tell us about Arthur C. Brooks, Harvard professor, one of the world's leading experts in science and happiness?
2: I learned a lot. He helped me. He tried to help me find some meaning in my life.
3: Stop.
2: Yeah.
1: All right, we have a clip here. Let's roll
3: it.
29: I have to give my students assignments to get bored, to go get bored.
2: What do they do?
29: They have to work out without headphones. They have to drive in silence. They have to take a one-hour walk, half of that time before dawn, the other half after dawn, for all kinds of neurophysiological properties. Your brain works better when you actually see the sunrise. It's one of the things that I teach. Without headphones, without sound, within the space of your thoughts. And within 2 weeks, they start understanding, I don't like the boredom, but I sure like what it's bringing me.
4: So, not like that guy.
2: So he spent a lot of time talking about, and for all of us who, you know, we have kids, this idea that we have to keep them occupied.
5: Mm-hmm. Yeah.
2: It's ridiculous.
5: Yes.
2: He basically promotes boredom. He talks about people just sitting by themselves, being alone with their thoughts, walking around, being alone. And he talks about how so many of the world's greatest ideas have come from that.
5: Yes.
2: And we're depriving an entire generation.
5: An imagination.
2: Yes.
6: This but is great because I haven't booked summer camp. So.
5: But that includes not just staring at a screen.
2: That's yes. Right. Yeah. Right. Like yes.
4: That. Or how about when they're done with one activity, whether it's eating, coloring, or watching a screen, and they go, I'm bored.
5: Yeah.
2: Right.
5: Yeah.
4: I'm bored.
2: Yeah. Right.
4: You've been sitting there for 5 seconds.
3: Yeah. The minute the door closes and the friend leaves, Charlie turns around and says, I'm bored.
2: Right. Yeah. Yeah.
3: And I told my mom, I'm like, I'm going to start coming up with like chores. And when I hear I'm bored, I'm giving you a chore.
5: My mom
3: won't be bored anymore.
5: Say, only boring people are bored.
3: Yep.
2: Ooh,
5: and I was
2: good.
5: Like a third grader, like,
4: you have to redefine what boredom is.
5: That's
4: you have to retrain them. That's not boredom
5: okay.
4: you're feeling right now.
5: Yeah.
4: That's called life.
5: So being alone.
4: Enjoy it.
2: Talking about boredom and creativity and happiness.
6: I love that.
2: Yeah. Really
6: good conversation.
2: That.
4: Yeah.
6: When can we catch it?
4: There it is.
2: Full conversation.
4: Yeah, come on. You want to do it?
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4: Hit him, Hammer.
2: That's, can't touch this.
4: All right.
6: Don't hurt him.
2: My music hits me so hard. Makes me sad. All right. Brendan Fraser, Oscar winner. He's here to share his new film, Pressure. Credible true story. Dylan, you're going to love this. It's a true story you've never heard before. All about meteorology and how meteorology saved modern democracy.
4: Really?
3: Thank God.
2: Yes.
3: Cool.
2: We'll have that coming up right after a quick check of your local news and weather.
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3: I can't believe it. We're just 2 weeks away about from the world's largest sporting event, the FIFA World Cup. For the first time in more than 30 years, it is taking place right here in the U.S., as well as Canada and Mexico.
2: And later today, just a few hours from now, U.S. Soccer is going to reveal the 26 players who will be a part of that men's squad. And joining us now to preview that announcement, Coach Mauricio Pochettino. Coach, welcome.
14: Good morning, Thank Coach. You so much. Thank you. Thank you. Pleased to meet you.
2: 26-man roster.
14: 26.
2: How do we go about selecting the 26, and what will the roster say about the team itself?
14: No, first of all, I think always it's a thought about the players that cannot make the roster, because always it's a tough decision. I was a few times out of the roster in Argentina. When I was in Argentina, I know what means for the player. But, by the way, I think we need to be excited about the 26.
2: Yeah.
14: And I think we are looking forward to start, you know, because I think it's going to be a fantastic event in our country. And always, you know, I think soccer and football, because football is outside of USA, I think it's a great opportunity to put all together, to create good memories, and to create a good legacy for the future.
3: And what's your style with the team? You are a former player. You played in the World Cup for Argentina. You've coached Mbappe, some of the most famous players. I think Messi, right? What do you bring to the locker room?
14: Well, I think it's to translate our culture, no? American culture to the team, and the team to, you know, to translate the same, you know, ideas of being brave, try to win every single game, to create good memories. Yeah. I think that is important. I think our fans need to see the team, you know, giving everything to you know, to being brave, exciting, you know, memories. I think it's what we want to see is, yeah. is to win, because we want to be very competitive, yeah. is yeah. to win. But in the same way, to create good memory for the fans.
3: Yeah.
2: Coach, thank you.
3: Thank you so much.
14: Thank you so much. Eh?
2: Thank you. Can't wait.
3: Thank you so much.
2: All right. Up next, Oscar winner Brendan Fraser. He is here to tell us about handling the pressure in his new role. It's based on this really incredible and largely unknown true story. But first, this is Today.
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16: Hi, I'm Kingston Bagpues. Some people say Talk Sports is possessed by the Premier League, but that's just not cricket. We're also charmed by the Champions League, fanatical about the FA Cup, and rampantly rabid about rugby, Formula One, and boxing. 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
9: 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And that's the sound of a fraud alert from Wells Fargo flagging a charge for a pricey restaurant in Paris. Considering Claire isn't in Paris right now, that seemed odd to the bank and to Claire. Two taps later, Claire says nope to the charge and Wells Fargo is on the case. However you make money work, Wells Fargo can work with that.
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0: Oh, that was Brendan Fraser as the heroic adventurer Rick O'Connell in The Mummy. Well, now the Oscar winner is taking us back in time again, this time to World War II. He stars as General Dwight D. Eisenhower in this new film. It's called Pressure. And it's about the tense 72 hours before the D-Day invasion as Allied forces grapple with the impossible choice of launching history's most dangerous seaborne invasion or risk losing the war. Take a look.
1: The weather on Monday is going to be fine. Just fine, sunny, beautiful.
2: Well, Colonel Crick had no right to speak on behalf of...
1: Wrong! Colonel Crick has every right to speak up. If he thinks... That will affect the outcome of the invasion.
0: Oh, Brendan, welcome back.
3: Thank you.
0: Welcome back. I want to talk about this. I just watched it yesterday. It really is fantastic. Seriously. But we'll talk about that in a second. But first, we were just talking about the Indy 500. You were there this weekend. You were the honorary starter waving that green flag. With the death of Kurt Busch, I would imagine that there was a different mood there in Indy over the weekend. Kyle Busch.
3: It was a solemn occasion for that reason. In some respects, but the fans were just overjoyed to be there. That platform's 108 feet above the starter line.
0: Yeah.
3: And you have one job.
0: Yeah.
3: Don't drop the green, the green flag.
0: And you climbed it, too. You did it.
3: I asked them if I could put it in my teeth, or should I? And they said, you could probably pull it off, but we don't recommend it.
0: Yeah.
3: Very narrow ladder to get up there. Thrilling. Best seat in the house, though.
0: Yeah. I'm glad you're there, and the tributes to Kyle Busch that continue to pour in. It really has just been overwhelming. Let's talk about this film. I don't want to describe it. I won't let you describe it, but safe to say it is sort of this love letter to, as odd as it may sound, a love letter to meteorology.
3: Indeed. This one's for the weathermen. I did not know that the invasion as planned for D-Day was Monday, June 5th, 1944, and it was delayed 2 weeks until the 18th. When the moon would cycle through, the tides would be the right height for the invasion to take place. But inclement weather, the weekend before, the Friday, the Thursday, was brought to the Joint Chiefs of Staff by a meteorologist played by Andrew Scott, who stands his ground, speaks truth to power, like a boulder in a stream. He tells them something they don't want to hear, which is there's going to be a storm on Monday. If you attack then, it will be a disaster. He came back to them and said, if you're going to, there's a lull in the storm tomorrow morning for only between 8 and 10 hours. If you're going to go then. That was Tuesday, June 6, 1944, what we know now to be D-Day. And the troops went at that time. It just redoubled my respect for them, knowing what they were going into, the kind of fight they had ahead of them. And the fact that this was a decision that was a weather report that changed our history in so many ways, and the fight to defeat tyranny and fascism.
0: And it's a story that I knew nothing about until I saw the film. And I don't think it's a story that most people are probably familiar with as well. But we've seen movies about D-Day. We've seen General Eisenhower portrayed for a long time. Does that present unique challenges as an actor when you are playing a character who's been played so many times and telling a story that is so familiar?
3: Absolutely. And the challenge is always going to be there. How do you play a leader, a general, a king, an emperor? Well, Shakespeare figured that one out. It's the people around you who let the audience know the status of that individual. And it's the actor's job to put a human face on whoever he's playing.
0: What kind of research did you have to do?
3: Well, I read everything I could get my hands on. I read Ambrose.
0: Wow, look at the resemblance. It's a bit striking there.
3: That's what our director sold me with. Going, really? Me? And then he sent me photos. I went, okay, maybe I can see this. Right, so research. I spent time in the archives of the Imperial War Museum in London on South Bank. I had in my hands an actual copy of the playbook for Operation Overlord. It was the staples had rust in the corner of them. It was chilling. I have seen all the films. Yeah. I tried to pay attention in history class, but I did not know that the entire operation could have been derailed by a weather report. I also did not know that 6 weeks prior was an operation called Tiger. It was a joint
0: rehearsal.
3: An exercise, yes.
0: Yes. Dylan, our resident meteorologist, Dylan Dreyer, we've been talking about this film all morning. She's very excited. Your buddy Al Roker actually scheduled a viewing party for our weather unit. I think we may have a picture of Al. He posted this picture on social media.
4: Oh, that is so cool. Thank you, Al.
0: But we wanted you to feel at home. So Dylan, she offered to give us the forecast for D-Day. This is the actual forecast. Dylan's standing by.
5: It's a lot easier to give a forecast after the fact, right? But I mean, like, it's wild as a meteorologist not knowing this whole situation, to know that this was a part of history. But this was the setup back then. On June 5th, we had this monster storm that was just making low visibility. We had gusty winds. The surf was really churned up. And then this storm system was moving away. But on June 6th, there was just this brief moment. The weather was still not great, but it was good enough move in there, because this storm pulled away before the next one moved in. And it was like 2 weeks after that that the weather stayed pretty miserable. It's just fascinating to look back and see what actually happened.
0: Your meteorology is timeless, by the way. A meteorologist for the ages there.
4: Well, this one is for you and for Al, too.
0: Yeah. Well done. Thank you. Brendan Fraser. Come back anytime.
4: Appreciate it.
0: Thank you. You can catch Pressure in theaters May 29th. Also, Brendan's aforementioned co-star, Andrew Scott, he's actually going to come back in our third hour. Savannah?
6: Cool. Love that one. Thank you, guys. Coming up on Shop This List, fashion that keeps you cool on those hot summer days. And, yes, Melissa, an ice cream maker to whip up your own sweet treat. But first, this is Today on NBC. 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

0: All right, we are kicking off summer this morning in Shop This List, and here to walk us through some fresh finds, all from Target, is Shop Today lifestyle and fashion contributor Melissa Garcia. 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Just trust Melissa. She's picked some good ones today.
1: Yes.
0: Hi there. Okay, so tell us about these fashion finds.
1: Okay, so this is great. So summer's always about finding, like, the perfect tank top, right? These are great. So this is from Target's A New Day collection. This is the boat neck style tank top, which I love because we often don't see that silhouette in like a traditional basic tank top. It's so comfortable, so easy to wear, only $15. I would stock up on different colors. But this is also great because it's a cotton-rich fabric, so it's breathable, but it has spandex, so it will move with you. And then pants too. So as a stylist, I always tell women, you need a pair of linen pants for the spring and summer. So these are great. Also from Target's A New Day collection, this just launched. These are great because they're the perfect balance between elevated and casual. They're a wider waist. They're a wider leg as well, have the belts on the waist that makes it feel a little bit more structured and elevated, defines the waist. But these you can dress up or dress down like super
0: They'd be
1: easily.
0: Cute with wedges or flats, whatever.
1: So cute in sizes 0 to 26.
0: Okay.
1: And then the dress too. So this season it's all about fringe and crochet. I'm seeing this everywhere. I've seen designer dresses like this in the thousands. You don't have to spend that much. This one is great. It's super comfortable. It comes with a slip that has adjustable straps so you can really just make a custom fit. And it's beautiful. If you have any vacations or weddings in the summer, or even a dinner out, like, this is the perfect easy dress.
0: Oh, good. I love it. It comes with a slip, so you don't have to worry about it being see-through. No wardrobe malfunctions.
1: Yes.
0: Okay, tell us about this.
1: Okay, so summer SPF, we're always good about putting on sunscreen, but we often forget about our lips, like myself included, I always do. So this is great. This is from Prequel, and this is their lip gloss, but it has SPF of 30. So what I love is that usually lip glosses, when they have SPF, they're really sticky and balmy and like they're just heavy. This is like the most beautiful, hydrating, lightweight gloss. It's so easy to use. They've sold 14,000 of these last month alone, Target.
0: Wow.
1: So I would grab it while you can.
0: Okay.
1: Like, these are great.
0: Great. Yep. Okay. Looks like we're having an outdoor party here.
1: So coolers. So these are the things like you grab for all the time and you just

0: freeze them for 24 hours, pop it in here, and then you have the most delicious dessert.
1: It was like, really good. This is Greek yogurt.
0: Greek yogurt.
1: So it's kind of healthy,
0: too. So healthy, right?
1: Okay. Mm. Oh, what about over here, Home Goods?
0: That's just pretty... Oh. Pretty design.
1: Oh, okay. I thought we were selling baskets.
0: We could do
1: nope.
0: that, too.
1: Okay, well, they probably have those at Target, too. Check it out. 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
1: Guys, this morning on Today Food, we're whipping up some quick and delicious weeknight meals with the help from the chef and owner of 5 Acres Rock Center, Greg Backstrom. He's breaking all the restaurant rules in his new cookbook. It's called Nothing Matters But Delicious. And Greg was nice enough to trek all the way from next door.
2: About 10 feet that way.
1: Good to see you, Chef. By the way, I still dream. You were here in March. You did that Bloomin' Onion.
2: Yeah.
1: I dream about that Bloomin' Onion. All right, but we're doing something different here. Love the cookbook. We were talking about people just collect cookbooks.
2: Yeah.
1: Do they actually pull them out and use them? You have one filled with recipes that anybody can use.
2: Yeah, so the book... So the gist of the book is that I tried to get sober. It didn't take.
1: Mm-hmm.
2: And then I go back to rehab,
1: mm-hmm.
2: and I tell myself I'm not going to go back to work. I'm not going to do anything until I have 90 days of sobriety. So mm-hmm. more or less, the book is full of recipes
1: wow.
2: that I cooked for myself while I was just trying to buy time, mm-hmm. accumulate days of sobriety. And in that, I was channeling my family, which is...
1: It's so like hamburger helper meal.
2: Right, yeah.
1: This hamburger helper started in the 70s in this country with a meat crisis.
2: Yeah.
1: When families were trying to stretch out like a pound of beef, and then it became like an American icon, like a staple.
2: Yeah, you can see it'll yield a lot. So this is just ground beef that's already been rendered out.
1: Is this your family recipe? Like,
2: yeah,
1: what did you guys do to it?
2: Well, in the beginning, we would buy a box. And then when I was 15, I knew that I wanted to be a chef, so I would tweak it and make it my own.
1: Mm-hmm.
2: And it was one of the first recipes I ever developed.
1: Got it.
2: So this is garlic, onions, and beef. Here it's already cooked out, and we're going to add all the spices. It's garlic, it's pepper, paprika, oregano, chili powder. All that goes in.
1: Mm.
2: You activate the meat. You get it all nice and seasoned.
1: Did you guys have the hamburger helper when you were growing up?
3: No.
1: That's an Arizona staple, Savannah.
3: Yeah, for sure. 100%.
1: Not as successful as tuna helper, I don't think, but hamburger helper.
3: No one wanted tuna helper.
1: Yeah, well.
3: Hamburger,
1: this was it.
2: And you just crank up the heat and you add all the ingredients. The beef stock or water, whatever you have, doesn't really matter. The tomato, the pasta.
1: Do you want to undercook it that a little bit so that it has a little carryover cook later?
2: Yeah, so it has a little bite still later.
1: Okay.
2: Doesn't really matter. Same principle.
1: Cheese.
2: Don't stress out.
4: Kids would love this.
2: It's going to look a little wet, but as it cooks, the cream will thicken, the starches in the pasta will thicken,
3: yummy.
2: And it'll be nice and nice.
1: I mean, this
2: and
1: is what I'm talking about. This is what people are going to make.
2: And towards the end, you're going to add all the cheese to it.
1: Okay, great. Perfect.
3: So
1: all right, now we have a tomato schnitzel.
2: So the tomato schnitzel, it was popular at a restaurant I had in Brooklyn. I sold that restaurant. I'm trying to get a restaurant going in Chicago and needed a little bit more time.
1: Mm.
2: So
1: delicious.
2: Heirloom tomatoes, they're in season now. Everybody serves it with burrata and basil and some peaches or something. I wanted it to be a hot dish. So the idea is you cut like 1-inch thick steaks of heirloom tomato and you season it with salt and pepper.
1: Okay.
2: And then you make this batter. So it is just flour and eggs. It's a ratio. It's like a quarter cup of flour with a couple of eggs. And you'll have it right here.
1: That's it?
2: This is it.
1: That's egg and flour, and this is more flour?
2: That's more flour.
1: Okay.
2: So the idea is that if you were to grill a tomato, it would be mushy and soft and not nice, but it would be hot. I wanted it to be a hot entree. So what is turning golden brown is the flour and the egg.
1: Leaving the tomato in good stead.
2: Correct.
1: Without ruining.

0: Yes. So you would coat it in the flour, you dip it in the batter.
1: Is that the schnitzeling of it all?
0: That's what I've been calling it as a schnitzel.
2: Love it.
3: I love it.
0: And then you put it into the pan.
1: Do you guys like it?
3: Yeah.
1: I'm going to tell the folks how they can make this at home because we're out of time. You got to pick up the book. It's delicious, guys. Greg's foolproof recipes are at our website, today.com/food. The book is Nothing Matters But Delicious. What a great title, because that's all that matters. Cook with a little love. How's your journey going? You're doing good?
0: Pretty good. I'm going on my seventh year.
4: Amazing.
0: Yeah.
1: Love that.
0: Congratulations.
1: All right, guys.
3: $100 up next. Oscar nominee Stephanie Hsu's here. She's going to talk about her new Rocky Horror Picture Show after your local news. This morning on the third hour of today, a stormy summer kickoff. Tornadoes, flooding, and heavy rain plaguing the holiday weekend for millions, with more severe weather on the way. We're tracking the very latest. Finals fever.
5: For the first time in 27 years, the New York Knicks are going to the NBA Finals.
3: 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And an actor, Andrew Scott, turned to hero meteorologist, saving D-Day.
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3: 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And it's Tune Up Tuesday. 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
3: And welcome to this third hour of today on a Tuesday morning. Craig here with Dylan, Emily Aketa.
4: Good morning, guys.
3: Good morning. Mr. Roker taking an even longer weekend. Actually, he's technically on assignment. So
4: yes.
3: It's beautiful today here in the Northeast, but we're coming off what was a soggy Memorial Day weekend. Soggy for a lot of folks across the country. We're talking about severe weather, including tornadoes and heavy rain, putting a damper on the holiday. Led to some major headaches for travelers. More storms on the way today for a lot of people, too. So let's get right to NBC's Aaron Gilchrist. He is in Atlanta, where it has been raining and storming for days now. Aaron, good morning to you again, sir.
8: Hey, guys. Good morning to you, too. Yeah, you're right. It's been raining pretty much every day for at least a week in some parts of the Southeast. Let me show you one example of what can happen when you have a ground that is so saturated. You have old trees that are so saturated. This tree fell on this house yesterday afternoon during some of the storms in this area. Just one example of what can happen when you have the storms, potential tornadoes, and flooding that made a mess of Memorial Day.
9: This morning, severe weather pummeling much of the country, from a tornado in Alabama to waterspouts seen here in the Florida Panhandle.
10: I don't know how they're going to get to their houses.
9: The rain-soaked weekend leading to dangerous and deadly flooding. One woman killed when rushing water swept her SUV out of a parking lot in Mississippi.
11: It doesn't take very many inches to sweep a vehicle off the road.
9: Streets also flooded in Texas, rising around cars, drivers stranded, others wading through the water to help. And this morning, millions remain under flood alerts across the South. After storms put Memorial Day celebrations for some on hold.
12: Yeah, I don't remember seeing a three-day weekend with this much rain before.
9: While others braved the elements with ponchos and umbrellas. Strong winds leaving usually crowded beaches deserted. Parts of the Southeast seeing rainfall rates reaching 2 to 3 inches an hour. With areas along the Gulf Coast reporting up to 6 inches on Monday. Thunderstorms in Texas prompted the FAA to issue ground stops in Dallas as airports across the country experienced delays largely due to weather. Memorial Day travelers stuck in large holiday crowds.
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9: As the country braces for rough weather and more travel trauma.
8: Now, back here in Atlanta, I just talked to the homeowner who owns this house here. He was out taking some pictures. He says the tree actually fell from the neighbor's yard onto his roof. Fortunately, they were able to get a tarp on this roof yesterday because we know that another round of rain is expected in this area today. Potentially heavy rain. There's a flood risk here in Atlanta and in other parts of Georgia as well, guys. And this is just not even day one, but certainly there are going to be several more days of this potential severe weather for a lot of this part of the country.
3: All right. Aaron Gilchrist for us there in Atlanta. Aaron, thank you to his point. Sounds like more storms on the way.
4: Yeah, I mean, it's just this stalled front that's going to continue to produce those storms. So you might get some glimmers of sunshine, but that's just going to help fuel some of the storms. So we do have flood watches in effect in that area across Alabama through Florida into Georgia, over into Mississippi and Louisiana as well, because the ground is just completely saturated. You get some of these storms and the water has nowhere to go. So we'll likely see more flooding in that part of the country. The severe threat today is mostly back through Texas. That's where we'll see the gusty winds over 60 miles per hour that could lead to some tree damage down power lines too. Hail over 2 inches in diameter are possibilities. So those two areas, the one in Texas and then the other one across the southeast, rainfall rates of about 2 to 3 inches per hour, because it's just, it's so humid. It feels tropical in nature, and that's just a lot of water in short periods of time. So, again, just on alert in that part of the country.
3: That's the entire southern part of the country.
4: And it's just been there, and it's going to stay there, which is what's so unfortunate.
2: Yeah, nonstop, relentless for sure. Well, from the rain to a drought, a finals drought that is now finally over for the New York Knicks for the first time in 27 years. The team is headed to basketball's biggest stage, the NBA Finals, and it comes after a dominant series sweep over the Cleveland Cavaliers. NBC's Stephanie Gaskas here with a look at all the action. New Yorkers for sure savoring this moment.
14: Oh my God, totally, right? Did you see the reaction last night? This has been a wild postseason for the Knicks. Do you remember what happened in game one of the series? You may. They were down 22 points.
3: That's right. Yes. One of the greatest comebacks in the history of the playoffs.
14: They were down 22 points in the fourth quarter and rallied to win in overtime. And then they never looked back, crushing the Cavs last night for the sweep. And now the Knicks are going to the finals for the first time in nearly three decades.
5: Believe it, Knicks fans, for the first time in 27 years, the New York Knicks are going to the NBA Finals.
15: A clean sweep for the New York Knicks.
5: Knicks are red hot once again.
15: Heading to the NBA Finals after another dominant playoff performance, taking down the Cleveland Cavaliers in Game 4 by a staggering 37 points, clinching the Eastern Conference title.
16: This coaching staff, this organization, this fan base, I mean, without them, none of this is possible.
15: Knicks superstar Jalen Brunson leading the charge once again, named MVP for the series. Monday night's historic win sending the Knicks to the NBA Finals for the first time since 1999.
5: The New York Knicks are the first eighth seed to ever make the NBA Finals. Over the country.
15: New Yorkers are celebrating this year's electric moment at home and on the road.
17: We were all around town. We only saw Knicks fans. We didn't see any Cavs.
18: Really?
17: Saw maybe one or two.
15: Knicks fans packing Cleveland's arena. At times, making it sound more like Madison Square Garden. And New York Celebrity Row showing up in full force, including Timothy Chalamet and Kylie Jenner, celebrating the big win after the game.
19: Travis Kelce and his fiance here at the game.
15: Over the weekend, Taylor Swift and Ohio native Travis Kelce also cheered courtside.
20: Let's go, Knicks!
15: While back in New York, orange and blue fever taking over as thousands of fans flooded the streets and watch parties spread throughout the city. The Empire State Building even lighting up to celebrate the team, now heading to basketball's biggest stage.
21: It's a magical thing. It's a historical thing. It's something that New York has been dying for a long, long time.
14: All right, so the Knicks will play either Oklahoma City or San Antonio. That series stands at 2-2. Guys, anyone have a ticket to the finals yet?
4: Oh, boy. I can only imagine how much they're going to cost.
14: Yep. Probably breaking records.
3: Yeah, no question. But by the way, they probably should.
14: You don't think you're going to be sitting next to Timothy Chalamet?
3: Not Chalamet. We did go last week where we were in, like, the, you know, yeah, we were in cheap
14: seats. At least three or four rows behind him.
3: Do we like?
14: I'm just saying, if you get that ticket,
3: I will let you know. Although my 12-year-old son would probably stab me if I did. Do we like their chances?
14: Yeah. Oh, come on. You have to like their chances, right? I mean, 11 in a row.
3: Yeah.
14: I mean, this is historic.
3: It is.
4: Yeah, and they're peaking at the right time for sure.
3: Exactly.
4: Yeah. All right.
2: Steph, thanks so much. The fun continues. The NBA playoffs continue tonight with Spurs versus Thunder. Catch all the action starting at 8 p.m. only on NBC and Peacock.
3: And here's the thing, Steph. They're going to be rusty.
4: Here we go.
3: They're going to be rusty.
14: They're going to have a lot of time. This other thing's going to go to Game 7. You should watch tonight. It's a super fun series.
3: Yeah. All right. Yep. Okay. Coming up, no more sports. We'll turn back to the news. Today's checklist, a look at longevity. It's all the rage now. A lot of folks are talking about it, so we are too. Dr. Natalie Azar, Joy Bauer, both here to break down the science to help us add years to our lives. And then later, we're going to catch up with actor Andrew Scott about his new film, where Dylan Dreyer, he plays a real-life meteorologist.
14: So cool.
3: Yeah, third hour today.
18: This is the sound of Claire cooking dinner at home. And that's the sound of a fraud alert from Wells Fargo flagging a charge for a pricey restaurant in Paris. Considering Claire isn't in Paris right now, that seemed odd to the bank and to Claire. Two taps later, Claire says nope to the charge and Wells Fargo is on the case. However you make money work, Wells Fargo can work with that.
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22: Some people say that TalkSport is possessed by the Premier League, but that's just not cricket. We're also charmed by the Champions League, fanatical about the FA Cup, and rampantly rabid about rugby, Formula One, and boxing. 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
4: On today's checklist, we're digging into something that has become a hot topic on social media lately, longevity. So how do you improve your healthy years? 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Good morning to both of you.
3: You're welcome, ladies.
4: Hey guys. So yeah, it pops up on social media all the time. How to live longer. I mean, how can we live longer? That sounds great.
23: So longevity science is actually a very real thing. It's legitimate. It's rapidly growing. It's basically taking biomedical research and trying to expand the number of years that you live well, something called your health span, as opposed to your lifespan, which is basically just how long you live.
3: Right.
23: But what's happened is that there's kind of this consumer longevity space where experts are concerned that people are taking sort of this robust science, but very preclinical. Maybe it's in animal studies and there aren't really human data, but they're translating that into clinical recommendations for folks. Basically, that the theory of the science is outpacing the data. What we do know, what works in spite of all of that, are these simple things that we've heard about 1,000 times. Sleep, diet, exercise, and something that I think is really important to point out, environmental and social factors. What does that mean? Social determinants of health, where you live, your socioeconomic status, how educated you are. All of those things impact how well you live and also how long you live. Hmm.
14: So, Joy, let's talk about food here for a second. So what kinds of food should we be eating for this longevity we're going for?
24: So the big picture matters so much more than any one single food. And to Natalie's point, I think people are looking for sort of the miraculous or magical superfood antioxidant berry or the anti-aging powder.
3: Seeds, nuts.
24: Exactly. Yeah. But what we find is that overall eating patterns and consistency matter so much more. And there's not one perfect diet. So diets like the Mediterranean diet, DASH diet, MIND diet, even a do-it-yourself makeshift diet using high-quality food, all these things tend to promote longevity. And they all sort of have a familiar foundation, right? Lots of plants, vegetables, and fruits. You want to choose whole grains most often. Sprinkle beans, nuts, and seeds on your meals and on your snacks. Also, you want to cook with olive oil, heart-healthy oil. Also, avocado oil is now readily available. Yes. Pick smart proteins. That means things like fish, seafood, poultry, also lentils. And obviously, you want to limit sugar, salt, excessive alcohol, red meat, ultra-processed foods. And here's a really, really compelling study report. So in 2025, Nature Medicine followed more than 100,000 people for 30 years.
14: Okay.
24: And they found that people with high-quality diets are much more likely to age well. Hmm. And what aging well means, hitting 70 or beyond without chronic disease, and they're thriving both physically and mentally. So to me, this is your sign. Everybody who's watching,
3: 100,000 people. That's a large study.
24: Yeah. It was great data.
3: So let's talk about stress for a second, because we also know that that's something that cuts a lot of lives short. How do we deal with that?
23: So here are the other sort of components, I think, that are behavioral, that have to do with our connections with people. What are the other things that are linked to longevity? So again, all the stuff on social media, et cetera, this is evidence-based. We know that this improves your health span. Social connection decreases inflammation. Having loving relationships increases oxytocin. Have you heard of that?
3: Social connection decreases inflammation.
23: Right, which down the line decreases your risk for stroke and heart attack.
14: Sitting next to me is
23: and
3: I'm going to live forever.
24: We love music.
23: And having purpose also reduces cellular aging. And I'm going to comment on a study regarding the arts. I reported on this a couple of weeks ago. This is fascinating. What this study looked at, over 3,000 people in the UK, they did a survey to see how many times a week people engaged in the arts. That could be reading, listening to music, going to museums. And they found that individuals who did that more frequently, their cellular aging was 4% lower than people who didn't. And you know what that's equivalent to?
3: What?
23: Exercise. So that doesn't mean that you could just sit there and read a book. That's not what I'm saying. But what I am saying is that all you're here, there's a lot of noise out there, but there are things that we know that truly do work, and they can be as simple and lovely as these things.
4: And these all sound really lovely.
23: Yes.
4: Joyce, so what also can we do today to increase our longevity?
24: So the good news is you do not have to overhaul your entire life. And tiny habits done consistently will provide a meaningful impact when it comes to longevity. And I like to call these longevity micro moves. So the first is to walk 10 minutes after meals because it improves digestion, blood sugar, insulin response, and your energy. And if you don't have time to go outside and walk, put on some good music and just like dance around for a couple of songs. Add one colorful food to your plate. And that's because color, like berries at breakfast, spinach with dinner, maybe a tomato slice on your sandwich at lunch. Color generally signifies antioxidants and fiber, which helps promote longevity. And to Natalie's point, send a connection text every single day. It could be as easy as thinking of you to a family member or a friend, because that social connection, first off, it's so good from an emotional standpoint, but it really helps you to age longer and stronger.
4: And helps the other person, too.
24: Yes.
0: Yeah. A positive impact
24: so
0: of
24: great.
0: Our phone.
24: Two-way street. Yeah.
4: Thank you, guys.
3: That was a great segment. I've learned a lot.
4: Yeah, thank you. Like we're taking notes over here.
0: That's why we did it.
4: And more meal ideas from Joy to help boost longevity, head to today.com. Coming up, look who's made it to Studio 1A. Andrew Scott is here sharing his newest role that I may or may not know a thing or two about, being a meteorologist. And then we've got a Broadway star with us, too. We're catching up with Oscar and Tony nominee Stephanie Hsu.
18: 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Two taps later, Claire says nope to the charge and Wells Fargo is on the case. However you make money work, Wells Fargo can work with that.
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4: You really think there's a next life?
7: What do you believe? Worm food.
6: Why?
4: Why what? It's next.
7: Why would you believe in something awful when you can believe in something wonderful?
3: Oh, we're back with a scene from that hit show Fleabag, and that can only mean one thing. Andrew Scott is in the house.
4: We have been captivated by the BAFTA winner and Emmy and Golden Globe nominee in everything from Fleabag, as we just saw there, to Ripley and the Knives Out franchise.
23: His new film, Pressure, centers on the landmark World War II military operation D-Day and the true story of an unlikely meteorologist who changed the course of history. Take a look.
10: Yes, the weather was as he described in 1904 and 1925, but he fails to mention 1916, June 5th, the battle for Mount Sorrel. Then, as now, there were areas of high pressure above the Azores, but the storms came anyway. Many people here will remember that battle. Chaos. Absolute chaos. absolute chaos. Thousands of lives lost. Hell on earth. Torrential rain. He's selecting the data that suits him and ignoring the rest. And we must face the facts. The facts!
2: So good. I got the chance to see it. Okay, it's fantastic, but also so fascinating. You play the legendary meteorologist, James Stagg, whose real-life grandson actually got involved in this movie. Is that right?
6: Yeah, he worked on the movie as well, which was very, very, very touching, actually, and slightly pressurizing.
3: See what you did there.
6: Yeah, you see? No pressure. So a completely fascinating story. It's extraordinary sort of talking about a movie that sort of centers around the weather, because people are like, okay, yeah, what's that going to be like? But, you know, the weather, you know, it affects every single person in the world. Right. And every day of our lives we're affected by the weather. So, of course, it was going to affect one of the biggest military invasions of all time, you know?
4: As a meteorologist, I mean, I mostly focus on, you know, people's barbecues and whether or not you can go play golf. But, I mean, this was truly a life or death decision by the meteorologist. And meteorologists get very passionate.
6: Well,
4: what research
6: incredible.
4: Did you do to get into that?
6: Well, it was really important that I really understood what I was saying, but also that we didn't sort of drown it too much with sort of meteorological jargon so that the audience would get sort of confused. But it was an incredibly interesting thing to work out, because, of course, they did everything, you know, by analog, you know. We look at a weather app today, but they were getting weather reports on the phone. They're writing them down in pencil, writing them on maps and rubbing them out when the new report came in. Yeah. So what they had to accumulate was sort of extraordinary under such pressure, because they needed the right conditions in order for this invasion to work and for lives not to be lost. And this man was put under enormous pressure to say, we need a weather forecast to say that we are able to go on this particular date, and he refused to give it. And so it's about speaking truth to power and expertise and all that stuff.
4: I know Al Roker is upset that he's not here. He gathered the NBC News weather unit to a showing of the movie.
6: He did?
4: He actually has a video for you.
6: Oh my gosh!
9: Whoa, hey, Andrew, it's so good to see you. I wish I could be there. So I was wondering, I mean, it was horrible weather. There was a little bit of a break. What's your favorite weather, dude? Is it sunshine? Is it a rainy day to be able to sit in the pub? Whatever. It's going to be great weather to watch pressure.
6: That is so sweet. How lovely is that? Well, I'm an Irishman, so I get four seasons in one day. So I love a bit of sunshine, I got to say. This weather today in New York is absolutely beautiful.
4: Yeah, you came at the right time.
6: Yeah,
3: it's
6: just about.
3: A fantastic film, but you're also, I mean, the comeback. Let's talk about the final season, the comeback, because Lisa Kudrow said she burst into tears when she found out you were joining that cast.
6: Yeah, gosh.
3: What was it like going toe-to-toe with her?
6: Oh, incredible. I keep saying I had to sort of rearrange my face when I was acting with her, because she's so brilliant. And I'm a huge fan of the show anyway. So I had to remember that I was in the show rather than just watching it at home in my tracksuit. She's a real genius. I think that's a real sort of, there's a bit of comedy genius there from Lisa. So, I was just thrilled to be involved.
3: You're quite busy these days.
6: I'm a busy boy.
3: Yeah. What's next? What's?
6: I've just made a movie in Ireland, actually, with Emily Blunt called Walk the Blue Fields.
3: Okay.
6: And I've just produced the first film that I've ever produced with Olivia Colman called Elsinore.
3: Good Lord.
6: And then I'm going to go to sleep.
2: Fair time for a nap.
6: Yeah.
2: Juggling a few things. Thank you so much, Andrew, for being here. Don't miss Pressure from our sister company, Focus Features, in theaters Friday.
3: All right, still ahead here on the third hour. If it's Tuesday, it's Tune Up Tuesday. Smartphone hacks to make your life easy. We love it when Jin Jolly's here. 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First, though, the newest Rocky Horror Picture Show star, Stephanie Hsu. She is here to tell us all about that fan favorite show. Third hour of today, right back up.
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0: Welcome back. This morning, we are so excited to be catching up with Oscar nominee Stephanie Hsu.
1: We first saw her in that breakout role in the hit movie Everything Everywhere All at Once. So good. And now she's gone from Hollywood to Broadway.
2: Yes. Stephanie is now playing Janet Weiss. Broadway revival, cult classic, Rocky Horror Show. And you corrected
0: me. Sorry, I love Rocky.
2: I know. You were going to let that slide. She's like, Weiss. Sorry, Stephanie.
3: No, that's okay. That's actually a bit in the show itself.
0: Oh, okay. There we go.
1: So we heard you just got a Tony nom. So you're part of an exclusive group, part of the Tony nom and Oscar nom. I mean, what is this milestone like?
3: Yeah, it's pretty nuts. I definitely feel like the support and the honoring from the artistic communities. And I'm not a particularly competitive person, but I think of this like generational wealth for my communities, and it's a huge honor.
2: Dylan is quite the Rocky Horror Picture
3: nerd. I know.
2: Full disclosure, I have not seen it yet. I want to come because I guess it's really interactive too.
3: It's very interactive. You can put fishnets underneath your suit and rip them off when you're ready.
0: See?
2: Okay. There's that. Are there memorable moments from this particular production that stood out to you so far?
3: I can teach you one of my favorite callbacks. Because sometimes we're sort of threading the needle, you know, we want to still honor the story and propel the story forward. And some of the callbacks, we can't derail too much. So I'll teach you the one that I personally really like.
2: All right.
3: Okay, so the things that you'll say are, but you did, but it did, but... Okay, wait. Okay, so I say, if only we hadn't made this journey.
2: Okay.
3: And you say, but you did. If only we hadn't made this journey.
2: But you did.
3: If only the car hadn't broken down.
2: But it did.
3: If only we were amongst friends.
2: But we are.
3: But you're not.
2: But you're not.
3: Yeah, or sane persons.
2: Okay.
3: Okay, so when you come see it, just know that I like that one.
2: Okay.
0: And say it really loud.
2: Yeah. Yes.
0: Learn it and say it really loud.
3: Yeah, you got it.
0: So you do play Janet.
3: Yes.
0: Originally in the movie played by Susan Sarandon.
3: Legend.
0: And I hear she kind of gave her blessing.
3: She did. She did give a soft little blessing. The first day that we met the entire cast, we were doing a photo shoot for Vogue before we started rehearsals. And
2: there's a picture.
3: Oh, yeah. Oh,
2: and
3: my
2: your
3: God.
2: Reaction.
3: Yeah, that's me.
2: It's a great picture, by the way.
3: Yeah. I met her at a play, and I went up to her and I was like, I'm so sorry. I never do this, but I'm Stephanie. And before I even finished my sentence, she cut me off and she's like, you're about to be me. And I was like, I am.
0: No pressure.
3: But she's amazing and such a legend. Also, like as an artist and also as an activist, is just such an inspiration.
1: So, Stephanie, as we know, it's AAPI Heritage Month. So I'm curious, like, did you have anyone in the industry that you really looked up to that helped shape your dreams?
3: Yeah, I definitely think, you know, I grew up in the era of Lucy Liu and Sandra
1: Oh,
3: and seeing them on screen just completely changed my perception of what's possible. But in the theater space, what was really cool was when I decided to go to school for acting, I was digging for like audition monologues and I couldn't find anything that really resonated with me. And I saw on a bookshelf, David Henry Hwang, and I saw his last name and I was like, there must be something in there for me. And I picked up one of his plays and did something from there. And now we've worked together a bunch, which is really special.
2: That's a cool full circle moment.
1: Yeah. Difference maker.
2: Before we let you go, we got to talk about Waves.
3: Yes,
2: It debuted at Cannes.
3: Yes.
2: I heard it was very well received.
3: Yes.
2: What drew you to the role and what can you tell us about it?
3: It's a really beautiful animation about a young couple falling in love. And my character is... diagnosed with an illness, and so it's two young people trying to find their way through their love of each other, their love of art, their love of surfing, and figuring it out. What drew me to it?
2: Yeah.
3: When people call me, I say, okay.
2: The phone rang.
3: The phone rings. Yes. I'm available. I'm like, okay.
2: Spoken like a true actor. Spoken like
3: totally.
2: A true actor. I love that. Stephanie, thank you.
3: Yeah, thanks for having me.
2: You're such a treat. Come back anytime. Dylan's favorite, The Rocky Horror Show, playing now at Broadway's Studio 54, and it's just been extended, so there's time if you're coming to New York.
1: All right, we got to get there. Coming up, the ultimate smartphone life hack. take a photo on your phone and it pops up right to your shopping cart. Oh, boy. No. Tech expert Jennifer Jolly is here with that and more hidden features for Tune Up Tuesday. And later, MasterChef veteran Monte Carlo is here putting a Puerto Rican twist on classic chicken nuggets.
2: Okay.
1: All right. We'll be right back.
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0: We are back on this Tune Up Tuesday, taking a look at just how much your smartphone can do to make your life easier. And many of us aren't even taking advantage of all of these features. 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
2: Welcome back.
9: Good morning. This is one of my favorite, all-time favorite segments.
0: Well, I love when you show us what our phone can do because half of us don't even know anything.
9: We all use somewhere between 10 to 20% of what these phones are capable of, starting with visual intelligence or Google Lens. Most of these work on iPhones and Android phones. The rub here is they have to be 3 years old or newer.
0: Okay.
9: So 15 Pro, Pro Max, 16, 17, and you have to turn visual intelligence on your iPhone.
2: Okay.
9: Super easy. I walk you through how to do that at Techish. But let me just show you. Let's just take a quick pick. All you have to do is press this control button on the side, that little side button down there.
2: Oh, we've got it back there.
0: Shows you a live picture.
9: And then look at this. You circle to search. Look at that. And then it pulls up where you can buy anything basically that you see online.
0: Wow.
9: So where you can buy it, it shows you Google, TikTok, Etsy, Poshmark.
2: So you can do that with like clothes, shoes.
9: I am obsessed with it. I've done it 3 times in the studio already today. I'm getting those shoes. I'm getting that dress. But it also works with landmarks and other things. And with Google Lens, you can take a screenshot and do it from social media, anything that you see anywhere. It's absolutely incredible. Sometimes it takes a hot minute for that visual intelligence to download, but it catches up with you.
1: Can we talk about photos for a minute? I just checked on my phone. I have more than 14,000 photos and videos. Is there a way to actually search through them? Like if I want to go back and or I remember something I want to go look for, how do I do that?
9: I'm so glad you asked because I have 104,000 photos and videos on my phone. And we all want that one right then. You're like, hey, let me show you the latest one of my child.
2: Yeah.
9: And it's all really awkward. All you have to do now, whether it's on your Photos app on your iPhone or in Google Photos, it's really easy in Google Photos, is hit that little, your little search button right there.
2: Yep.
9: And then you can ask it a general question. Show me where I was, me and Geneva, me and my daughter. It's going to bring up all the pictures that it has of me and my daughter. You can also, you don't have to look for me and my daughter. That's a little odd. But you can say, like, what are my best photos in my entire camera roll? Show me trips I took in 2026.
0: I did it yesterday with focaccia because I knew I had written down a focaccia recipe and I couldn't find it in my phone. And I took a picture of it and I found it.
9: Yeah.
2: You know what's funny? I did the same thing yesterday with a breakfast casserole.
0: See?
2: That's crazy.
0: Yeah, you can, and it works great.
9: Everybody loves doing this with food. You basically just ask for
2: the recipes. The only reason I do it is actually food. Not the kids. Just food. Recipes.
9: Receipts are great, too. Show me a receipt from Home Depot. 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
2: Medical bracelet.
9: Your iPhone and your smartphone can literally save your life, but you have to turn it on. So it's called Medical ID. You can just search for Medical ID. You go in there, you put all of your information, your medications, your allergies, all of that information. Then this is the critical thing that people forget to do. Show when locked, show during an emergency call. Now, the way this works is if you there's an emergency, they can access it straight through your actual phone.
2: What is that?
9: Well, we stopped mirroring for a hot second, but Medical ID pops up and all they have to do is swipe.
2: Wow.
9: And then you're
0: so great.
9: So anytime, it doesn't matter. They don't need a password. They don't need to hold it in front of your face and hope for the best.
2: But that would be great. Like if you have aging parents, like make sure that's turned on.
9: Show your parents, show your children, same, almost exactly the same in an Android phone.
0: Okay, what about how to tell if something is a scam?
9: I love this one. So all that you have to do for this is ScamWise, go to ScamWise.com. 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One of the best things about it is it tells you why. Mm. So it teaches you along the way.
2: And that's email and text messages.
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10: Yeah, saves
11: super valuable tool.
10: Yeah.
11: Can I just ask about messages real quick? Can you do polls and messages when you're like planning vacations or something? I feel like that would be helpful.
9: Anytime you have a group message and there's a million little texts going back and forth, all you have to do is type in your message and then hit this little plus sign, go to polls. Type in your poll. Hey, what should we get for what should we do for Father's Day?
0: Do you still want to be on this group chat?
10: No.
9: All people have to do is touch. They just tap.
0: That's
9: which
0: so
9: one they want to do. It's so perfect for summer, heading into summertime, Father's Day. It's just the easiest
2: perfect
9: thing.
2: If you actually want to give people a choice. Those are great, Jen.
0: Jen, this is awesome.
10: Thank you so much.
0: And techish.com.
9: Techish.com. Yes. I'll post all of these exactly how to do it line by line.
0: Thank you. All right, coming up next, a taste of Puerto Rico here in Studio 1A. Chef Monte Carlo is here showing us how to turn plantains into an unbelievable sandwich.
9: Yeah.
0: We'll be right back.
4: This is the sound of Claire cooking dinner at home. And that's the sound of a fraud alert from Wells Fargo, flagging a charge for a pricey restaurant in Paris. Considering Claire isn't in Paris right now, that seemed odd to the bank and to Claire. Two taps later, Claire says nope to the charge and Wells Fargo is on the case. However you make money work, Wells Fargo can work with that.
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12: We all do it. 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

0: Back with Today Food and a little Ricky Martin music as well to start our day with one of his biggest fans, chef and fellow Puerto Rican native, Monte Carlo.
1: What's up?
0: And yes, that is her real name.
1: Yes.
2: Monte made a name for herself, conquering challenges in Gordon Ramsay's notoriously cutthroat Master Chef kitchen.
3: Now she's sharing the best of her Puerto Rican fusion recipes in her new cookbook called Spanglish, and she's here to teach us a few things.
0: That's hey, good morning. Name for her cookbook, by the way.
4: Thank you so much. It means a lot to me that you guys are having me on. What we're making today is one of my favorite recipes from Spanglish. The book is about Puerto Rican flavors mashed into...
0: Now, what are you putting in there?
2: Yeah, those
4: American
2: are different
4: continental
2: spices.
4: Favorites. These spices are very Puerto Rican, okay? They're adobo and sazon foundational spices. Mm-hmm. We're just making a very light batter for plantain breaded chicken nuggets.
1: Ooh.
4: The best. I can eat them until I hate myself. The most amazing.
3: Craig's getting started.
2: So the egg is going right into the batter.
4: Yes, we're going to do a little egg.
2: Okay.
4: We're going to add a little seltzer water.
2: What does the seltzer do?
3: Seltzer water.
4: Seltzer lightens the batter. We've got rice flour in here as well as cornstarch. That lightens the batter, too. Yeah, and it gives you a nice crispy result. Are you mad at anybody?
3: Oh, yeah, let's go.
4: Let's go. Smash it. We're going to smash those plantains.
3: Okay, this is fun.
4: Right? Who's got a glove on?
2: I do.
4: Perfect. Could you please dip?
0: Which, by the way, not strange at all.
2: I was ready to go.
3: Yeah. Okay.
4: Amazing. We're going to dip the chicken nuggets into the batter, and then we're going to put them into our mashed plantains.
2: Okay.
4: And then we're going to fry them up.
0: That's it.
3: Ooh.
4: It's so
3: easy. Is the oil hot?
2: Right into the oil?
0: What kind of oil do you use?
4: Let's use tongs so we don't splash ourselves.
2: Smart.
4: Right? Here we go.
2: I got so excited to have a glove on.
0: What kind of oil
3: just
0: is that?
3: Just one glove.
4: This is going to be a canola oil. Any kind of neutral oil will work.
2: What temperature do you want it at before you put
4: it in? We're always going to put it at about 365, 370. That way it's going to be at the perfect temperature to keep nice and crispy. And then what we're going to do is we're going to make a dipping sauce. It's a mayo ketchup. It's traditional. It's Puerto Rican. I do it a little different in my book, Spanglish. We're going to go ahead and add
0: the sauce is yummy.
4: Ketchup and mayo.
2: Thanks.
4: And Calabrian chili pepper
0: to
4: give it some heat.
0: Yeah, that's what it
4: is. A little fish sauce.
2: This is delicious.
4: Thank you so much. I made that.
0: Fish sauce. I wouldn't have guessed the fish sauce.
4: But you know, it adds an incredible depth. Do you want to mix this for
0: me? Yes, ma'am.
3: I like the crunch.
4: It's so perfectly crunchy because you do a little double dip on it, and those plantain chips just add that. I love it the most.
3: Love it. This is smelling lovely over here.
4: Okay. Who doesn't love the smell of nothing?
0: You can just bottle
4: butter?
0: Up the sauce and use it.
4: The most
3: this
4: incredible.
3: Is so good.
4: We're going to make a beautiful sandwich right now that was inspired by Elvis's famous bacon and peanut butter and banana sandwich.
3: Mm-hmm. What do you call it?
4: Listen, I did not grow up with Elvis. I grew up with Ricky Martin, who I love, right? And I imagine if Ricky made a sandwich like this, he would make it with the most amazing sweet plantain. So we're just going to do a quarter inch cut on these plantain, and we're just going to set them to fry in a little brown butter. And you're going to watch it as it browns, those caramelized milk solids.
3: How long does that take?
4: That's going to take about 5 minutes.
3: Okay.
4: Not long at all. Once that starts to brown, you're going to add a touch of water to the pan, along with some brown sugar, and that's going to create an incredible syrup.
2: Because plantains on their own aren't sweet like bananas.
4: They actually do when they ripen. They sweeten because the starches turn into sugar. So that's what I love about the plantain. Mm. You can eat it green. You can eat it when it's all sorts of ripe and it's got fruit flies around it and everyone thinks it's trash.
2: Right.
4: No, that's the best
2: stuff.
4: Part. That's the treasure. Mm-hmm. We're going to add a touch of star anise, and we're going to have a cinnamon stick.
2: Ooh.
4: That's going to scent it, make it very floral.
3: I wish everyone could smell this right now. It's so delightful.
4: Right on. And then we're going to build
2: our sandwich.
4: Our sandwich. It's super easy. We've got one already with a beautiful crunchy peanut butter for texture. Do you want to build it?
2: Sure.
0: Monty, thank you. Thank you. Oh, thank you.
4: You're welcome. I hope you enjoy that.
3: Thank you so much. You can check out all her recipes on our website, today.com/food. We'll be enjoying this and be right back.
5: 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Two taps later, Claire says nope to the charge, and Wells Fargo is on the case. However you make money work, Wells Fargo can work with that.
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0: All right, well, if you enjoyed today, come back tomorrow. Third hour, All American Rejects. They're going to rock Studio 1A with a live performance.
4: That's this hour.
0: Yeah. I do something. It's hard to keep up.
3: But first on Jen and Chanel, Love Stories JFK Jr.
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7: People who literally are up all night to bring this show to you. 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
1: From the heart of New York City,
2: it's Today with Jenna
1: and Chanel.
0: We got it. Yeah, we're shining today.
1: With today's guest, Love Story star Paul Anthony Kelly.
0: Everything feels all right with Jenna and Chanel. We're shining today.
3: My husband.
4: For your husband.
3: It is May the 26th.
2: Gosh.
3: We are back after a long weekend.
2: Hi.
3: What's happening?
2: How are you? How was your... Was it a break? It says Memorial Day break in the prompter. I don't know if it was a break.
3: Moms never really have a break.
2: It was a weekend,
3: perhaps.
2: But I don't know if it was a break.
3: We had a weekend. We did go away with the kids. And
2: just the five of you?
3: Just the five of us.
2: Okay.
3: And we built some really solid core memories.
2: Oh, that's nice.
3: We had a really good time. We went hiking. We did this rock climbing wall, which was very unfortunate for me because in my old age, I could get up, but I could not get down.
2: I would think the getting down is the easy part because you just rappel down.
3: It
2: Look
3: is.
2: At me as if I know rappel.
3: But I was scared to let go. Like, can you imagine being like, let go?
2: And then do you just go do-do-do?
3: Yeah, it wasn't hard once I let go. But the kids were filming. They had my phone. They were like, Mom, scared, filming me. And it was, I think it was kind of good to show. They were like, that was so odd.
2: What, to see you kind of afraid?
3: To see me scared, you know, to see me not, I mean, I'm not athletic or anything, but I climbed right up. And then the thought of getting down. And the guy even goes, you might want to climb up a little bit. And practice going down. Right. I'm like, oh, no, no.
2: You were like, oh, I got this.
3: I used to do this.
2: That's funny. Were you really high?
3: I was high.
2: High up?
3: But not that high. I'll show you the video later. You'll be embarrassed. How was soccer?
2: That's funny. So, you know, Memorial Day weekend, if you have any kids in your family who play soccer, it's a soccer weekend. There are tournaments all over the country. And even though it was rainy here on the East Coast, they do not usually cancel soccer for rain.
3: Unless it's like lightning or something.
2: So I had one child, his tournament was canceled. The other one was full on. We were in Philadelphia this weekend, which is interesting because, you know, I used to live there.
3: Yeah.
2: And so it's weird to be there as a visitor.
3: Like, you can't also...
2: Because you're in a hotel.
3: You're not, like, going to see friends because you're with all
2: you're
3: the moms.
2: You're in tournament mode. Although I will admit... One of the games, what day was it? Sunday, didn't start until 7 p.m.
3: So because we didn't have of the to leave. Rain?
2: Well, no, it was just a late game because of the way the tournaments, you know, happened. And so I just slipped away and went to the spa.
3: You were like, bye,
2: for
3: kid.
2: Like 5 hours.
3: Mama's got to take a break.
2: Yeah, I literally did. And I was kind of intentional about it because I just happened to have a bathing suit just in case I found a spa. And so I went swimming. It is so fun to be a 48-year-old and swim by yourself. You feel like a 7-year-old.
3: It's
2: like,
3: true.
2: Yeah. And then I was so disappointed when people came in. Then I'm like, oh, man.
3: Because you wanted to be alone.
2: Well, you want to be alone. Like, what are you doing by yourself? Laps? I don't swim laps.
3: No, you're just floating.
2: You're just being a 7-year-old.
3: Yeah.
2: So I enjoyed that. So it was great. It was good.
3: Were you standing with an umbrella freezing?
2: For the games, yeah. I showed Jenna a video this morning of, so at one point, I always fall asleep early, so don't put me as the team mom or the mom in charge. So shout out to Marie, who's our team mom, because apparently one of the boys had a room, and so all the kids went to his room.
3: Yeah.
2: And so little did I know, I'm knocked out. And so apparently she knocked on the door, she opens the door, and the kid, you know, comes to the door, and he's like, hey. And she's like, can I come in? He's like, okay. So she goes in, and they were all hiding in the shower.
3: It's like part of the
2: fun. I thought it was actually funny. Like, so she opens the curtain, and it's like a clown car of 17-year-olds getting out.
3: I mean, that's the part that's fun, right?
2: Yeah.
3: Of team sports, is you get to be with your buddies.
2: I quietly was like happy for them.
3: Totally.
2: You know what
3: I mean? That's so fun.
2: Yeah. So anyway, so it was a good weekend.
3: Well, should we talk about Kiki Palmer?
2: Love
3: who
2: her.
3: Is somebody who can do it all. She's an actor. I mean, she hosted the show with us.
2: Yeah.
3: And we said to her, like, she can do everything. She's
2: I remember
3: an
2: you asking her, are you ever going to take a break? Or you were like, Kiki, you do everything. You take movie roles.
3: Yeah.
2: You're doing podcasts. You remember asking her
3: yes.
2: that?
3: Yes. Well, there's nobody that works harder.
2: Yeah.
3: And she's so talented. Like, most people have, like, one lane. But she's a talk show host. She's a singer. She has a podcast. She's an actor. She
2: All
3: can
2: the
3: do
2: things.
3: It. She can do everything.
2: Yeah. And she just did a TED Talk.
3: Yes.
2: I mean, so it's interesting. She called it How I Set Myself Free. And she actually, on this note, had some advice for all of us overachievers, including herself. Listen to this.
5: You might think you need to earn more, prove more, secure one more opportunity, collect one more accolade, or just keep moving long enough until you finally feel safe. when in reality, you don't need another achievement. You need a break. Okay? You need a break long enough to look around, take stock, and feel gratitude for what you've already built.
3: Talking to herself.
2: We're over here talking back to a guy. Kiki.
3: I know.
2: First of all, that was...
3: It's so smart, but she is really, like, and it's so interesting how many times... Mm-hmm. We sort of talk to ourselves in speeches or in conversations where you're like, I'm like, oh, this, that. And I'm like, wait, I'm totally talking to myself. And it's interesting because I feel like she's been on this kind of treadmill since she was a young girl.
2: I think so. The part that you guys didn't hear, and I haven't heard it, but I've heard people talk about it, is, and I've interviewed her mom, you know, they came from, you know, their childhood was tough in some ways. And so eventually she started making money, and then they were traveling, and then
3: she was a child actor.
2: Right. And so she was able to kind of support the family in some ways. And they're all so close, beautiful family. But I think when you feel like you have to provide and you're always grinding, you almost, did you hear her say, you know, you can stop. You're afraid to step off of the treadmill, you know? And I think for all of us, it doesn't necessarily mean like we can quit working or retiring. But I was thinking about it, and Jen and I were talking about it this morning. We never missed a Sunday morning for church. And then if it was before, after church, it was this service. And then we would go to Bible studies on Wednesdays. And I think for a lot of us, or at least for my mom, I think that was her, I don't want to call it a break, but that was her time, right? So we, before we were talking about wellness, I think the church was that for us, right? And so you would leave filled and ready to start your week
3: and
2: again.
3: It was time for you to kind of go inside and be introspective while your child, I mean, at least for us,
2: we went to Sunday school.
3: So my parents would go and sit together and start their week. And we'd be off doing our thing.
2: I think the takeaway is that you have to step off the treadmill, whether it's on Sunday mornings or whether it's a spa, like I just mentioned, or like
3: you're
2: Kiki
3: good
2: said,
3: at taking time for yourself.
2: I try. Hoda used to say it. Was it Thursdays?
3: Yeah,
2: that
3: Hoda,
2: she
3: but she wasn't good.
2: Until.
3: So she had to make it an appointment.
2: Yeah.
3: She had to make it a day because she realized she never would. And I think there is some guilt with motherhood and work too. It's like, I don't feel guilty if I'm at work, but sometimes if I'm like, you know, going for a walk or going to get a massage or something like that. But I try not to,
2: What can you do? Because you work too. You and Kiki are like right here.
3: No, well, I know. I mean, I've learned to say no, which is the most liberating feeling.
2: Okay. And the projects that you do take, you enjoy.
3: Yeah.
2: Yeah.
3: I mean, I don't feel pressured to do things anymore, which is great. But I do know that I could say no to more.
2: A little more. Okay. Well, right now you've got a big show
3: and
2: that's
3: I wanna
2: coming
3: go
2: on
3: to
2: NBC.
3: I'd like to go to the spa with you.
2: Just let me know.
3: Let's do
2: We've got a spa and dancing on a table. We've got the full range that
3: we need to do. I think we need a vacation.
2: There's that.
3: Even though we just got back. Okay, y'all, we've got a great show for you from the hit series Love Story. Paul Anthony Kelly is going to join us live.
2: But first, how some of the biggest stars spent the holiday weekend. Evan Real and Danny Murphy from Page Six have the scoop next.
4: 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Two taps later, Claire says nope to the charge and Wells Fargo is on the case. However you make money work, Wells Fargo can work with that.
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0: of the Eastern Conference Finals of the Cavs and the Knicks. They went viral for the reactions. Like, everyone was cheering. Kelsey was cheering for Taylor. Yeah. Taylor gave him gum, which I was like, oh, that's so human and cute.
1: Yeah.
0: I love that.
1: We're watching them so closely that we know they gave him gum.
0: I know. And it's funny, we're watching them so closely, people were like, wait, Taylor, you're a Knicks fan, because they pulled up photos of her from a decade ago dressed in Knicks jerseys and everything.
2: But he was there to support Not the Knicks.
0: So no.
1: Maybe is that why she's wearing all black? Maybe she's being,
3: she wants to be neutral.
1: She's being neutral.
0: Yeah, yeah. And they keep on winning, so she had to be really neutral.
1: Oh, that's funny. Any updates regarding their wedding?
4: So wedding planning is still underway. There is speculation that it's happening July 3rd in New York City, but nothing is confirmed yet.
1: Very specific, yes.
4: Now, there is also speculation that celebrity friends like Miles Teller and Zoe Kravitz will be there. We cannot confirm that just yet. We have reached out to them to see
0: it.
4: Yeah, we hope so.
2: Remember, there was that rumor they were getting married in Rhode Island for, like, ever. So,
4: right. So, okay. Who knows?
2: No.
0: Right. Taylor, tell us.
4: Right, exactly. Now, according to Page Six, sources are telling us that they're being very specific and intentional and private and selective about wedding invites.
2: That makes sense.
4: They're not mailing out invitations, sources are telling us. They're personally calling guests. So everyone's just like waiting for that call.
2: They probably don't want the paper trail.
0: Yeah, yeah. But they need my number.
1: Isn't that funny? Yes. You're waiting for your phone to ring.
2: Yeah.
1: Okay, let's talk about Miley Cyrus receiving a star on the Hollywood Walk of Fame.
0: This makes me so happy. Yeah, Miley officially received a star on the Walk of Fame. The ceremony had appearances from Donatella Versace, Anya Taylor-Joy, and her family and fiancé, Max Morando. And also, Donatella was not just there, but she had a vintage Versace gown selected from the archives, and it was worn previously by Heidi Klum, which is really chic.
1: I mean, yeah.
0: And her fans were there singing Party in the USA, The Climb. I was crying watching it, because I love her.
2: What did she say in her speech?
4: So she gave a really emotional speech, calling this an accumulation of devotion, or devotion to her 20-plus year career, which is so crazy that she's been at it for this long. She talked about her childhood memories of walking down Hollywood Boulevard with her dad, wishing for a star of her own one day.
1: I love that.
4: I know, so take a look. It's pretty sweet.
1: Okay.
5: What feels so special to me about this star is that it's an accumulation of devotion. The star isn't something that you win like a seasonal game. It's not something that you can chase or collect. It's not something you make the next record for and then tote it around like a trophy. My name is laid in gold and pink terrazzo. And it's fierce. And it's fun, and it's fabulous.
4: Oh my God, I love it. Now, she is the 2,845th star on the Hollywood Walk of Fame. And if you want to know, if you want to visit, she is at 7011 Hollywood Boulevard in the recording category, right near Britney, Christina, Destiny's Child.
1: She's in front of a CVS. Like, I can't be in a CVS.
0: Well, I know, I need deodorant.
4: A CVS, and a Marshalls.
2: Oh, nice.
0: So, that's a dream LA guy.
4: Score some deals and then go take a pic with her new star.
2: Okay, so from one recording queen to another, Madonna went number one this weekend.
0: Oh my God. Madonna is, I mean, she's never left, but she's really back because Confession 2 is dropping July 3rd, which I mean, I am very ready. This summer is made. And yes, she went number one with I Feel So Free, her first radio hit in 18 years, topping Billboard's Dance Mix Show airplay. I would sing it, but she's better than
1: Wait, can we hear it?
0: Yeah, take a listen.
2: Yeah, we haven't heard it yet.
0: It's good.
2: Okay.

0: You can dance at CVS after visiting Miley to that. Yeah, you're vibing.
1: And say yes.
0: And it's like a part two of Confessions on a Dance Floor, so she's with the old-time producers and everything. It's going to be amazing.
2: It's going to be so good.
3: Awesome.
1: Yeah, we like it.
3: And she's going to have some video out, right?
2: Yes, yeah, so there is a visual film component, and she is debuting it at the 2026 Tribeca Festival.
1: Awesome. I love that.
2: It's amazing.
1: Thank you, guys, for catching us up.
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3: Coming up, one of the breakout stars from the show Love Story, Paul Anthony Kelly's here. We're going to talk with him, right?
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7: 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But are you ready to amp things up?

0: Ryan Murphy's show Love Story has captivated audiences with its portrayal of John F. Kennedy Jr. and Carolyn Bessette's whirlwind romance. Since premiering in February, the series has become a pop culture phenomenon and turned Paul Anthony Kelly into a breakout star.
1: And believe it or not, this was Paul's very first acting role. He beat out more than 1,000 actors to win the highly coveted part of JFK Jr. Take a look.
2: How old were you when you realized you were the son of a president?
3: I don't think anyone's ever asked me that before. I don't know, really. To be honest, I think I've been inundated with so many images and stories of my childhood that I can't really differentiate from what I remember and what I've just been exposed to.
2: That's sad.
1: I was just telling you, it captivated the country. I mean, people were, it was appointment viewing when you got home from work or in your cubicle
0: and
1: at work.
0: It's like infiltrated culture where people started dressing. I mean, we were alive, but
1: insane.
0: Dressing sort of in the 90s.
4: Yeah.
0: Like, did that, you... Could you ever have expected it to feel like that?
4: No, I mean, you have high hopes for these things when you go to work. You want it to be successful, but this show is just taken off on its own journey. And
1: when did you realize, like, and we're going to back up too, because I think the fact that you have been auditioning since you were 13 and then it hit, but when did you realize that this was huge?
4: Probably about halfway through.
1: Yeah,
4: when we started to gather a lot of crowds filming out in the streets and stuff, and word was spreading. But then to see the finished product is, you have no idea. You just go and you do your work and you have a good time. And then to see the finished product was very, like, wow.
0: We read that sort of like in the weeks and months before you got this role, you had kind of made peace with the fact that, like, it wasn't happening for you. You'd been auditioning for 13 years.
4: Yep.
0: You'd been working really hard and, like, nothing was sticking. And you had a conversation with your wife where you were like, all right, maybe this is it.
4: Absolutely. Yeah, no, correct. I remember sitting down with her and we were just, you know, like, just talking, chatting at home. I was like, you know, I don't think this is really working. Haven't hit it yet. It's been 13 years.
0: Yeah.
4: It's a long time. We were thinking about starting a family.
0: Yeah.
4: So it was like, you know, what weighs more than the other? But she was like, no, just stick it out. Like, give it another year.
0: Oh, my God.
4: And then, like, a couple weeks later, I get this phone call for this. And
0: here we are.
4: Yeah.
0: You know what's so interesting is we were just talking with another actor who said the second they let go and said, okay, I've made peace with it, maybe not happening, was the second they broke out. Do you feel like that's what happened?
4: I think that that's exactly what happened.
1: Sometimes when you let go.
4: Yep. The universe comes back. And
1: let me tell you something.
4: Let me get this for you.
1: I was at the Met Gala, and you know, I saw you on the red carpet. And I watched the swarm around you. And I saw your eyes. And, you know, you're being grateful. You're talking. But it was a lot.
4: It's a lot.
1: How was that for you?
4: I mean, it's exciting. It's exhilarating. You know, I was there with people who are now considered my peers, people I've looked up to forever.
1: Was anybody you really wanted to see that you were able to meet? Or
4: you know, I saw everyone from afar. you know, I was very lucky to be able to spend a lot of time talking to people that I've looked up to. It's just a really neat event. Everyone's dressed to the nines, and then you're just having a cocktail and enjoying conversation. It's great. Yes, exactly.
0: One of the things that's so crazy is it feels like things come in waves.
4: Mm-hmm.
0: And this premiered in February, and you also your wife gave birth to your first child that month.
4: Yep.
0: Can you process all of that?
4: I'm, you know, you just kind of got to go with it. The train's going. You're not stopping.
0: Yeah.
4: It was a really interesting experience to become a father and then, you know, like a month later, have the show come out and give birth again to a career.
1: Well, now you have the second role lined up joining the next season. This is so exciting of American Horror Story.
4: Yeah.
1: What are you most excited for?
4: You know, Ryan's bringing most of the cast from all the previous seasons, so I'm excited to see them.
1: Yeah.
0: You feel like Ryan Murphy's just going to only want to work with you from now on?
4: You know, that's not a bad problem to have.
1: Right? Exactly.
4: Yeah. there are worse ways to spend your life. And I hope that would be great.
0: Yeah, awesome. You're like, Ryan, I'm in.
4: It's rude to say no.
0: Well, you are so great, but you're sticking around because we are going to play a game of fact versus fake. Right?
1: After that. We're getting good.
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5: 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Two taps later, Claire says nope to the charge and Wells Fargo is on the case. 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
0: And we are back with Love Stories, Paul Anthony Kelly.
1: I just looked at our reflection. What? This looks ridiculous.
0: I know.
1: Does this make us smarter? Or detectives really dress like this?
0: I'm not sure.
1: Well, he's agreed to play a game we like to call Fact or Fake.
0: Okay, here's how it works. Paul is going to tell us something about himself, and we have to guess if it's true or if it's completely made up. Are you ready?
1: Are you ready?
4: Okay. Yeah, I'm ready.
0: Okay, let's go. We're going to
4: All right. Listen. Number one. I went to Catholic school and wore a uniform, but I was a total metalhead, so I had a mohawk and wore goth makeup.
0: Well, we know you're a metalhead.
1: I think that's yes, because you have tattoos.
0: Yeah, and we've heard he likes metal music. I think that's true.
4: That is true.
0: True?
4: That is true.
0: Do we have a picture of your mohawk?
4: Oh, you know what? That's a missed opportunity.
0: You need to post that on your Instagram.
4: I will. I will.
0: You had a full mohawk?
4: Yep.
1: Yeah, you have a lot of hair, so it's probably...
4: I have a lot of hair, yeah.
1: God, that's an intense mohawk.
4: It's a good problem to have.
1: All right, let's hear the next one.
4: Number two, we had to stop production on Love Story for a week because I fell while rollerblading and scraped my chin.
0: Could these all be true? He did rollerblade.
1: I'm going to say it's not... Wait, let me ask a question.
0: Yeah.
1: What was the scene like when you were rollerblading? Like, tell me something, like detail.
4: Oh, John's rollerblading everywhere, so that's as much as I can give you.
0: Did it really hurt, or you just, it was like a physical looking thing?
4: Oh, anytime you fall on rollerblades doesn't feel good.
0: I mean, I haven't fallen on a rollerblade since third grade.
1: I'm going to say no, fake.
4: That is correct.
0: Okay, good one.
4: Damn, they're good.
0: Yeah,
4: you are
0: good. We've got
4: him good.
0: Yeah.
1: It's these glasses. All right, you ready for your next one?
4: Get the glasses on.
1: Okay. There goes my
4: glasses. All right, number three. My dog Malcolm snowboarded down the Matterhorn Mountain in Switzerland.
0: Your dog?
4: Well, he didn't snowboard.
1: I
4: snowboarded.
0: And you held him?
4: Well, he ran down the mountain.
0: Now, can I ask you a question? Did you need to get a pet passport for Malcolm to visit Switzerland?
4: Yes, he has a pet passport.
0: So he can travel anywhere?
4: Yes.
1: So you're snowboarding and he's just running down the mountain
4: Correct.
1: With you? Like you're... And he's just...
0: I've heard it's very difficult to get a pet passport, but...
1: But also, like, snowboarding, it's very quick. Like, he'd have to be, like...
4: You don't have to go quick.
0: That's true. I'm a very slow snowboarder. I think it's true.
4: That is correct.
1: Oh! I would have said false, so we're good.
0: Was it hard to get him a pet passport?
4: No. Okay. No, he's had it for a long time.
0: Oh.
4: There's Malcolm.
0: Malcolm.
1: So he's just frolicking on the mountain while you're snowboarding?
4: Yeah.
1: What a
4: Well,
1: life.
4: Yeah, he just would follow me running running down the mountain as I rode.
0: Cutie. Okay.
1: Yeah. Okay.
0: What's the last one?
1: Uh-oh, is this one?
4: I met my wife in Alaska swimming in a glacier.
1: Shoot.
0: Well,
1: we kind of...
0: We know that's true.
1: Yeah. But you didn't tell us the glacier part.
0: You said she's from Texas. I said, I'm from Texas. And we said, where did you meet in Texas? And you said, no.
1: Alaska.
4: I know, I did give it
1: but
4: away.
1: But were you
0: swimming in a glacier?
4: Yes, that is correct.
1: Wow.
0: Fact.
1: That's so... I mean, you're
4: Very
1: snowboarding
4: cold.
1: And swimming in glaciers and
0: yeah.
1: mohawks.
0: You're a man of mystery.
1: Yeah.
4: Sure, I'll
0: we're
4: take
0: here
4: it.
0: For
4: yeah.
0: it, right?
4: Yeah.
0: What else can you do?
1: I'm saying. You have any other secrets you want to tell us?
4: Well, they wouldn't be secrets then, would they?
0: Thank you so much.
4: My pleasure.
0: Congratulations on everything.
4: Thank you.
1: And by the way, you can watch all episodes of FX's Love Story on Hulu.
0: I mean, the 10 people that haven't seen it.
1: You can watch it again.
0: Coming up, why dating is on the decline for young adults. We are going to ask the experts right after this.
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0: All right, now to a topic that has everyone talking, young people and dating.
1: It turns out that teens and young adults are dating far less than generations before them. And we want to know why. We're going to bring in some experts to weigh in. But first, a little more on this trend. Research has found that teens and young adults are foregoing a classic rite of passage, dating. In fact, only 56% of Gen Z adults said they'd been in a romantic relationship in their teen years, compared with 76% of Gen X and 78% of baby boomers.
2: You have this generation that's afraid of rejection, afraid of trying, afraid of effort.
3: Girls don't want to make the first move. Guys don't really want to approach girls anymore.
1: Gen Z seems to be redefining dating, opting for more casual situationships, a term used to describe low commitment and more loosely defined relationships. Some blame it on fear of rejection. Some say they are prioritizing mental health.
4: If the choice is between settling and solitude, I'll choose myself every time.
1: One TikTok trend even says that having a boyfriend is embarrassing.
5: Women are finally waking up to the idea that having a boyfriend is basically the least interesting thing about you.
6: It's embarrassing if your whole personality is your man because it seems like you got nothing else going on.
1: Whatever the reasoning, the question is, what's lost if that rite of passage disappears?
0: So interesting. So joining us now is Faith Hill, a staff writer for The Atlantic, who has written about this topic, and Alexandra Solomon, a clinical psychologist and professor at Northwestern, where she teaches the very popular class, Marriage 101. They didn't have that when I was there, but I'm happy both of you guys
1: yes.
0: are here.
1: Faith, let's start with you. I read your article and I immediately brought it to our team and I was like, this is so interesting because it's something I see even with my children. Like, they're not having male friendships even. Mila does, you know, as a girl, she doesn't hang out with guys at all. So what did you see in this topic and why did you want to research it?
7: Yeah, so I actually just stumbled upon a statistic. It was a 2023 poll from the Survey Center on American Life that showed that, I believe, 56% of Gen Z adults said that they had ever been in a relationship at any point in their teen years. And that was compared to nearly 80% of Gen Xers and boomers.
1: Yeah.
7: So I just found that really striking. Yeah.
1: And what are the reasons?
7: I think there are a whole bunch of different reasons, and, you know, some of them are positive and some of them are negative.
1: Right.
7: So, you know, the positive is essentially that I think society-wide there's kind of a decrease in stigma around singlehood.
1: Yeah.
7: And that affects...
1: Which is great.
7: Which is great, and I think there's a little bit less pressure for young people to be in relationships, which, you know, allows them to focus on other things, on friends, school, hobbies.
0: Mm-hmm. Yeah, it makes sense. So let me bring you in here. So as a psychologist and as a professor, first of all, are you seeing this even in universities and at the college level where they're just not dating?
8: Absolutely. You know, I think that the idea, I always say that Gen X coined the term hooking up, but Gen Z has taken it to another level with situationships, which really
0: are... Situationships.
8: Yes.
0: Which means what? We just hang out, I don't even know if we call it dating. Is it date?
8: I don't think it would be called
0: not even dating.
8: But it is, there's times where it is exclusive, but with very low emphasis on emotional vulnerability and intimacy. So it is, I think in some ways it is an attempt to solve for very real problems, like mental health challenges, like entering a world that is so much more unstable and a need to stay adaptable. And, you know, so there's a lot of good reasons. This happens in a context that I think especially those of us who are a bit older need to really honor the context this is happening.
0: Is there a danger that if you quote unquote wait too late, if you don't date, you don't have that first heartbreak, you don't have, you know, all those situations.
1: And also you're not even having friendships with the opposite sex. You know, I think that's one thing that we're seeing, right? Mm-hmm. Like, is there, Faith, what did you find in your research? How that, that implication affects these kids and or young adults later?
7: Yeah, absolutely. I mean, I think the crucial thing is having lots of other kinds of platonic relationships. You know, you can learn so much about conflict resolution and reaching across difference and communication with close friends. And there is actually research showing that friendships are more predictive of future romantic satisfaction than
1: like
7: early.
1: If you have deep friendships.
7: Yes, exactly.
0: And is there a con to what I was just saying, where if you don't date that, I don't know, then you don't have that experience? Or is there any a downside to it, in your opinion?
8: I think the way the downside plays out is the longer I avoid something, the scarier it seems,
1: yes,
8: the bigger a deal it is. So the first date feels like a mountain to climb. So I think that really becomes a problem, is that people, is that a fear that I'm not ready for a relationship becomes I'm afraid of a relationship. And so I think that's where the tension
1: lives.
8: We've
1: talked about the implication of social media and the fact that we're all living on our phones to such an extent, and what it's kind of done as a barrier between sexes, but also as, you know, you can sort of get whatever you want from this. So why work hard? Why ask anybody out? And also there's like this fear of embarrassment because everything is recorded.
8: Yes.
1: How does social media play into this?
7: Yeah, absolutely. I think it's a really big factor. I mean, as you are mentioning, first of all, I think there's sort of a decrease sometimes in motivation to get out and talk to other people, a decrease in, you know, kind of practice. Like,
1: yeah,
7: once you aren't comfortable with it and you've spent a lot of time at home on your phone, it gets scarier.
1: Yeah.
7: And then also the phones kind of start to mediate the romantic relationship. So I've talked to a lot of adults, you know, who say, like, parents who say, my kid has been talking to someone on Snapchat for months and months and months, and they're just not getting out of this talking phase.
1: Yes.
7: And it really shifts what the relationship
1: and then
7: like.
1: Like you said, to meet then feels like this huge giant
7: pressure
1: hill to walk up, whereas, you know, what would you say to moms that are watching or to parents that are watching that are like kind of worried because they're not much interaction?
8: You know, what's so interesting is I've been at this for a long time. So 10, 20 years ago, it used to be that parents were worried that their kids were too focused on intimate partnership and not enough on career and friendship. And now it's exactly the opposite. So first, I would normalize that this is that your kid is not unique. These when we look at the data. And the second thing is to quiet your own anxiety so that you can become the safe place no matter what is happening. Because the thing that I know for sure is my students tell me again and again, they feel behind, they feel concerned. And so to have a parent amplifying that doesn't help.
0: Behind in, what do you mean?
8: Just they're not meeting. They know they should be putting themselves out there. My students will tell me, I know that I don't have enough frustration tolerance. I know that I cut and run too quickly. So I have the utmost respect for Gen Z's self-awareness. They know they've got some very real skill deficits. And so I think what parents can do is just normalize and celebrate relationships of all kinds.
1: Yeah, friendships too.
8: Totally.
1: But I mean, I will say I read an article about this, but for younger kids and how they aren't having friendships with, you know, people that are outside of their norm. And so one thing I did is I reached out to my friends who have kids around the same age. And I'm like, let's do this together. You know, let's get them together. And it did change things for my daughter. So I think it's like, you know, obviously don't put your stress on them, but there's ways that when they're younger, we can help facilitate relationships.
8: I think that's really brilliant because the more you, especially if you're straight, the more the other sex feels strange to you, then again, the larger that gap is. And,
1: yeah,
8: and I think social media is there to kind of amplify the sort of gender despair.
1: There's such different ways they use social
0: media. Well, it's interesting because she has little ones and then I have kids who are teenagers and we have some college students here. So on that note, we're going to continue this discussion.
1: Yeah, we're going to chat with some Gen Zers on the dating scene after this.
9: 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Considering Claire isn't in Paris right now, that seemed odd to the bank and to Claire. Two taps later, Claire says nope to the charge and Wells Fargo is on the case. However you make money work, Wells Fargo can work with that.
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0: We are back with more on Gen Z and dating. Many teens and young adults are skipping this classic rite of passage, and we were interested in finding out why.
1: Before the break, we chatted with psychologist Alexandra Solomon. She's the author of Love Every Day and a professor who teaches the wildly popular Marriage 101 class at Northwestern. She joins us with two of her students, Denzel and Lindsay.
0: Hi, guys.
1: Thank you, guys.
0: I can't believe that I just asked them. I said, you know, I met my husband at Northwestern, yeah, right there on Sheridan. And you guys say people aren't really dating anymore on campus. What's going on?
12: We're not.
13: It's not happening.
1: No dating at all?
12: You know, here and there, but it's so much
0: fascinating. To me. What do you think it is?
13: I think our priority is changing. Like, now people are like, I need to focus on my academics. I need to focus on my career, what I want to do for the rest of my life. I'm just trying to figure things out. So dating seems like this additional thing that we have to do, and we're trying to figure out, like, oh, I'll do it later. But it's an essential thing that, I mean, many of us, like,
1: wow, are going to... What's interesting is that we were just talking about the pressure for your generation to, like, mm-hmm, get internships and get a job. Right. And so maybe it's just, like, one too many things. But Lindsay, would you want a date? Like, would you want a guy that you'd be interested or not?
12: You know, yeah, I wouldn't turn that down for sure. But I think that we've optimized dating so much that we've taken out the human part entirely.
0: And what it's do you just mean by that?
12: What I mean by that is that I think there's so many phones, and I mean, I could go on an hour spiel of just like, oh, we're looking down so much that we don't look up.
1: Yeah.
12: But it's like, romance used to be like a candlelit dinner, I assume. Yeah. And now it's like, can you look up from your phone? Yeah. Like, it's something like that. Just looking
1: but
12: up
1: that is
12: something.
1: So technology, really, you think it's sort of the catalyst
12: 100%. And I think partially too, yes, just looking up from our phones, but also thinking about, like, kids are not growing up, like, going outside as much anymore. You're on your iPads. You're not really getting beaten up on the playground and having to get back up. And so then asking someone on a date is, like, this huge, big deal because of the rejection you're going to face that you haven't dealt with. And it's also so personal. It's, like, it feels so publicized, and it is so publicized.
0: Yeah, I did say that to Tina, like, earlier this morning. I said, you know, if a guy says, no, I don't want to go on a date with you, or you do something dumb on a date and you are embarrassed by it, the thought that maybe they could post it or tell other people and they would post it.
1: I mean, the sad thing is that could happen walking down the street. Like, that's life. We make mistakes, you know, and so you have to learn how to make them so that you can become an adult. The word situationship has us slightly confused. Denzel, how does that affect, like, dating at your age?
13: I'd say people want to be in a relationship, but without the actual commitment and label.
1: Yeah.
13: And that's why we have a lot of people in just, like, casual relationships. And then it gets really bad when one person is more interested than the other.
12: Sure.
13: And that situationship for them might feel like a relationship because you get all the benefits of a relationship.
0: I'm so fascinated by the fact that your class, Marriage 101, is so popular, and yet they're not dating. What do you think that is? And then what are you doing in this class?
8: Yeah. Well, I think it speaks to the fact that even though we can point to some dehumanizing elements of the dating culture right now, these are humans. And so their hearts are beating toward connection. I think that's very, very healthy. And we do lots of things. A lot of what we do is look at how they grew up, the family system that they grew up in, because that's I call it the original love classrooms. When we were talking about parents before, it's not just what we as parents are saying, it's also how we're managing our own relationships. So we talk about things like, how did you watch your parents forgive? Even if you grew up with a single parent, you watched that parent navigate family relationships and friendships. What did you see about forgiveness and apology and repair and asking for what you need?
0: So do you tell them, hey, you should think about dating, or do you guys even address that part of it?
8: Well, it's an assignment.
0: Really?
8: Yeah. Yep.
0: What does that mean? It's an assignment.
13: Yes,
0: oh, you guys have the assignment?
1: Yeah.
0: What was the assignment?
12: It was to ask somebody on a date or write a paper about why. I wrote a paper about why I did.
13: I also decided not to do a date.
12: We're literally the only two people in the class that didn't do it, honestly.
13: And to be honest, for me, a relationship is very important, and I'm still hoping I meet someone in person. And for me, I have, like, a lot of priority. Like, I feel like I'm a Christian, so I think I want God to be at the center and foundation of my relationships, and that's something I'm looking for.
0: Let me go on campus.
1: So, we can find out.
14: Oh my God,
1: I mean, this is a conversation that could continue on and on. There's so much complexity to it. So we really appreciate y'all.
0: Thank
1: being
0: you guys
1: here.
0: For coming. Yes, you're so you bright. So
1: I know.
0: Thank you.
1: Wow.
0: Thank you. And this is, like Jenna just said, a topic that I think we're all going to be interested in. Mm-hmm.
15: Thank you so much.
0: Okay, thank you guys. We'll be right back.
14: Thank you so much.
9: 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Two taps later, Claire says nope to the charge and Wells Fargo is on the case. However you make money work, Wells Fargo can work with that.
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1: Tomorrow we are joined by author and advocate Emma Heming Willis.
0: We'll see y'all then.
1: Have a good day, everybody.
0: Bye.
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4: 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And you're like, whoa, it's a Studio 1A.
2: People who literally are up all night to bring this show to you. 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People that watch the Today Show aren't just watching a show. They're people that are in the family. 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
4: They're allowing us into their homes every morning.
2: When we go out there and we get to meet people and they say, I love you, you feel like family. I always say, we feel like your family too. That's how we feel.
4: And they're so excited to be there. We get excited. We feed off that energy.
2: They're the reason we get up in the morning. It's the excitement of being part of something that's bigger than you. Good morning. Welcome to Today. We'll start with our breaking news.
4: We'll start with the weather this morning.
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6: Yeah. Oh, welcome. This is Pop Start.
7: 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I loved it.
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4: Yeah. Summer energy on the plaza. Next level.
0: Thanks, ladies.
4: We're just getting started, folks.
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tensions rising. The war in Iran escalating overnight. The U.S. launching new strikes. Iran issuing a harsh new warning in return, threatening the already fragile ceasefire and those ongoing peace talks. We're live with the very latest from the region. Then, stormy start.

0: tips. Dylan's got your full forecast. And Made with Love. 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
2: May is Mental Health Awareness Month, and this morning, Carson, you've got a really inspiring story about a new program. It's helping adults with autism land some pretty coveted jobs.
3: Yeah, we're excited about this. This is pretty cool. You know, people on the spectrum have an 80% unemployment rate, but a new program called Chefs on the Spectrum is working to change that, giving them the chance to work in fine dining and setting them up for success beyond the kitchen.
4: For adults on the spectrum, like 27-year-old Joe Valentino.
5: One-piece shrimp tacos, water paella.
4: A career in fine dining was a pipe dream. Joe was diagnosed with autism as a toddler. At a young age, he was drawn to the Food Network, even dressed as Emeril Lagasse for Halloween.
6: How long have you loved food or thought about being a chef? I mean, how far does this passion go back for you?
7: So this goes back since I was a little kid.
4: Today, Joe's crushing it as a cook for Chef Franklin Becker, owner of Point Seven, an upscale restaurant in Midtown Manhattan. His recipe for success?
8: I'm going to help you finish this plate.
4: A boss who believes in him.
6: Tell me more about the superpowers you see in workers on the spectrum and how they can be beneficial to you.
8: Oftentimes, many people overlook the fact that these people are more than capable of doing the job, and they judge them. In their minds, it's a disability. I think it's a special ability.
4: Joe's career sparked Chefs on the Spectrum, a new program Chef Franklin Becker created to train and place people with autism in fine dining. Over a dozen chefs have signed on, including renowned chef Daniel Balud.
6: This isn't just, you know, a charitable effort. Joe Valentino is the best man for this job that he Absolutely. Works right now.
8: Absolutely.
6: How does he interact with the other employees?
8: He brings love and joy. He taught some tough guys how to be empathetic and sympathetic. He's the lifeblood. He's an amazing kid.
9: You hearing this, Joe?
10: Yeah, I'm hearing it.
9: You got a lot to live up to, bud.
10: Yeah, I know.
9: You want to come over and chat with us?
7: Yeah.
9: Come on.
7: Hi, everybody.
11: This is Jersey Joe, by the way.
6: Joey from New Jersey. How'd you end up in New York?
7: So I started in cafeteria for 5 years.
6: When you were working in the cafeterias in Jersey, did you ever think that you would have an opportunity to come to a place like Point Seven?
7: No. It took me 5 years before I got my first restaurant job.
6: There was an opportunity out there, thanks to Chef.
7: Mm-hmm.
6: And I just wondered how important that opportunity is.
7: Very important. Once you get that opportunity, you can run with it. And sky's the limit.
4: For Chef Becker, it's deeply personal. His 26-year-old son, Sean, is severely autistic.
8: My son is lower functioning than the individuals that I'm helping today. I wanted to create an opportunity for those on the spectrum.
4: He says it's a win-win. There's an 80% unemployment rate among autistic adults and a need for more talented people.
6: What did you see in Joe Valentino that you felt safe enough to put him in such a high-pressure situation like fine dining in New York?
8: I saw desire, passion. I saw intelligence. I misjudged my own son for many, many years.
4: His autistic son, Sean, expressed his feelings in a letter.
8: I love you, Dad, and I understand and I feel how you yearn for me. The best feeling, roping our souls, you feel my joy too. That I'm smart, but my body does not do what I want.
6: Wow. Have you ever heard Sean express?
8: I never thought that was within him.
6: When you first read that?
8: Oh, I lost it.
6: I can't imagine.
12: Over the past few months, I've had the chance to work with someone who reminds me exactly why I love what I do.
8: Chefs on the Spectrum gives opportunity to people who have faced a lot of challenges throughout their lives.
4: Joe juggles a job while getting a bachelor's degree.
7: My grade point average is a 3.553 and made honors first semester out.
6: Come on, Joe. That's awesome. Well, I'd love to go back and see your station.
8: Let's do it.
6: Big Joe's office space. Joe, this is beautiful. What are you making?
7: So tuna tostada.
6: And look at all the detail. This is the fine and fine dining.
7: Try one.
6: Okay, yeah, thank you. Delicious, Joe. Chef Joe, what's in my salad you made for me?
7: So it's watercress, baby kale, sugar snap peas, yep. Red radish.
6: Radish.
7: Lemon dressing. And pecorino cheese.
6: Oh, that is delicious. Chef, thank you.
7: Thank you.
6: Delicious.
11: Jersey Joe!
6: Jersey Joe, baby!
3: Shout out to my buddy Jersey Joe. Chef Becker created that program, Chefs on the Spectrum, in conjunction with Autism Speaks, and he hopes to create a curriculum that trains neurodivergent adults for fine dining. It may also mean doing on-the-job tryouts as opposed to face-to-face interviews, so it really can help set them up for success.
2: Well, you make that little extra effort to really see someone and look at the gems that you discover.
3: By the way, the big takeaway is, like, this isn't a charity thing. This isn't look, he's doing good for these people.
2: Right.
3: He actually, this is an ability that he sees in them that they can excel in fine dining because of the traits that they have.
2: I like how you said it to him. Like, Joe Valentino's the best person for
3: this job. Absolutely,
2: right.
10: Give them the opportunity and they'll run with it.
3: Yeah, great guys. 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
2: I can't believe it. We're just 2 weeks away about from the world's largest sporting event, the FIFA World Cup. For the first time in more than 30 years, it is taking place right here in the U.S. as well as Canada and Mexico.
22: And later today, just a few hours from now, U.S. Soccer is going to reveal the 26 players who will be a part of that men's squad. And joining us now to preview that announcement, Coach Mauricio Pochettino. Coach, welcome.
23: Good morning, Thank you so much. Thank you. Thank you. Pleased to meet you.
22: 26-man roster.
23: 26.
22: How do we go about selecting the 26, and what will the roster say about the team itself?
23: No, first of all, I think always it's a thought about the player that cannot make the roster, because always it's a tough decision. I was a few times out of the roster in Argentina. When I was in Argentina, I know what means for the player. But, by the way, I think we need to be excited about the 26.
22: Yeah.
23: And I think we are looking forward to start, you know, because I think it's going to be a fantastic event in our country. And always, you know, I think soccer and football, because football is outside of USA, I think it's a great opportunity to put all together, to create good memories, and to create a good legacy for the future.
2: And what's your style with the team? You are a former player. You played in the World Cup for Argentina. You've coached Mbappe, some of the most famous players. I think Messi, right? What do you bring to the locker room?
23: Well, I think it's to translate our culture, no? American culture to the team, and the team to translate the same, ideas of being brave, try to win every single game, to create good memories. Yeah. I think that is important. I think our fans need to see the team, you know, giving everything to being brave, exciting, memories. I think it's what we want to see is to win, because we want to be very competitive. Yes. To win, but in the same way to create good memories for the fans.
2: Yeah.
22: Coach, thank you.
2: Thank you so much.
23: Thank you so much.
22: Thank you. Can't wait.
23: Thank you so much.
2: Go get him.
22: All right. Up next, Oscar winner Brendan Fraser. He is here to tell us about handling the pressure in his new role. It's based on this really incredible and largely unknown true story. But first, this is Today.
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0: Oh, that was Brendan Fraser as the heroic adventurer Rick O'Connell in The Mummy. Well, now the Oscar winner is taking us back in time again, this time to World War II. He stars as General Dwight D. Eisenhower in this new film. It's called Pressure. And it's about the tense 72 hours before the D-Day invasion as Allied forces grapple with the impossible choice of launching history's most dangerous seaborne invasion or risk losing the war. Take a look.
1: The weather on Monday is going to be fine. Just fine, sunny, beautiful.
2: Well, Colonel Crick had no right to speak on behalf of...
1: Wrong! Colonel Crick has every right to speak up. If he thinks... that will affect the outcome of the invasion.
0: Oh, Brendan, welcome back.
3: Thank you.
0: Welcome back. I want to talk about this. I just watched it yesterday. It really is fantastic. Seriously. But we'll talk about that in a second. But first, we were just talking about the Indy 500. You were there this weekend. You were the honorary starter waving that green flag. With the death of Kurt Busch, I would imagine that there was a different mood there in Indy over the weekend. Kyle Busch.
3: It was a solemn occasion for that reason. In some respects, but the fans were just overjoyed to be there. That platform's 108 feet above the starter line.
0: Yeah.
3: And you have one job.
0: Yeah.
3: Don't drop the green,
0: don't you?
3: The green flag.
0: And you climbed it, too. You did it.
3: I asked them if I could put it in my teeth, or should I? And they said, you could probably pull it off, but we don't recommend it.
0: Yeah.
3: Very narrow ladder to get up there. Thrilling. Best seat in the house, though.
0: Yeah. I'm glad you're there, and the tributes to Kyle Busch that continue to pour in. It really has just been overwhelming. Let's talk about this film. I don't want to describe it. I want to let you describe it, but safe to say it is sort of this love letter to, as odd as it may sound, a love letter to meteorology.
3: Indeed. This one's for the weathermen. I did not know that the invasion as planned for D-Day was Monday, June 5th, 1944, and it was delayed 2 weeks until the 18th. When the moon would cycle through, the tides would be the right height for the invasion to take place. But inclement weather, the weekend before, the Friday, the Thursday, was brought to the Joint Chiefs of Staff by a meteorologist played by Andrew Scott, who stands his ground, speaks truth to power, like a boulder in a stream, and he tells them something they don't want to hear, which is there's going to be a storm on Monday. If you attack then, it will be a disaster. He came back to them and said, if you're going to, there's a lull in the storm tomorrow morning for only between 8 and 10 hours. If you're going to go then. That was Tuesday, June 6, 1944, what we know now to be D-Day. And the troops went at that time. It just redoubled my respect for them, knowing what they were going into, the kind of fight they had ahead of them. And the fact that this was a decision that was a weather report that changed our history in so many ways, and the fight to defeat tyranny and fascism.
0: And it's a story that I knew nothing about until I saw the film. And I don't think it's a story that most people are probably familiar with as well. But we've seen movies about D-Day. We've seen General Eisenhower portrayed for a long time. Does that present unique challenges as an actor when you are playing a character who's been played so many times and telling a story that is so familiar?
3: Absolutely. And the challenge is always going to be there. How do you play a leader, a general, a king, an emperor? Well, Shakespeare figured that one out. It's the people around you who let the audience know the status of that individual. And it's the actor's job to put a human face on whoever he's playing.
0: What kind of research did you have to do?
3: Well, I read everything I could get my hands on. I read Ambrose.
0: Wow, look at the resemblance. It's a bit striking there.
3: That's what our director sold me with. Going, really? Me? And then he sent me photos. I went, okay, maybe I can see this. Right, so research. I spent time in the archives of the Imperial War Museum in London on South Bank. I had in my hands an actual copy of the playbook for Operation Overlord. It was the staples had rust in the corner of them. It was chilling. I have seen all the films. Yeah. I tried to pay attention in history class, but I did not know that the entire operation could have been derailed by a weather report. I also did not know that 6 weeks prior was an operation called Tiger. It was a joint
0: rehearsal.
3: An exercise, yes.
0: Yes. Dylan, our resident meteorologist, Dylan Dreyer, we've been talking about this film all morning. She's very excited. Your buddy Al Roker actually scheduled a viewing party for our weather unit. I think we may have a picture of Al. He posted this picture on social
4: media. Oh, that is so cool. Thank you, Al.
0: But we wanted you to feel at home. So Dylan, she offered to give us the forecast for D-Day. This is the actual forecast. Dylan's standing by.
5: It's a lot easier to give a forecast after the fact, right? But I mean, like, it's wild as a meteorologist not knowing this whole situation, to know that this was a part of history. But this was the setup back then. On June 5th, we had this monster storm that was just making low visibility. We had gusty winds. The surf was really churned up. And then this storm system was moving away. But on June 6th, there was just this brief moment. The weather was still not great, but it was good enough move in there, because this storm pulled away before the next one moved in. And it was like 2 weeks after that that the weather stayed pretty miserable. It's just fascinating to look back and see what actually happened.
0: Your meteorology is timeless, by the way. A meteorologist for the ages there.
4: Well, this one is for you and for Al, too.
0: Yeah. Well done. Well done, Brendan Fraser. Come back anytime.
4: Appreciate it.
0: Thank you. You can catch Pressure in theaters May 29th. Also, Brendan's aforementioned co-star, Andrew Scott, he's actually going to come back in our third hour. Savannah?
6: Good. Cool. Love that one. Thank you, guys. Coming up on Shop This List, fashion that keeps you cool on those hot summer days. And yes, Melissa, an ice cream maker to whip up your own sweet treat. But first, this is Today on NBC. Is that real? All right, we are kicking off summer this morning in Shop This List, and here to walk us through some fresh finds, all from Target, is Shop Today lifestyle and fashion contributor Melissa Garcia. If you want to add everything to your cart with just one click, you can scan the QR code on your screen. Just trust Melissa. She's picked some good ones today.
7: Yes.
6: Hi there. Okay, so tell us about these fashion finds.
7: Okay, so this is great. So summer's always about finding, like, the perfect tank top, right? These are great. So this is from Target's A New Day collection. This is the boat neck style tank top, which I love because we often don't see that silhouette in like a traditional basic tank top. It's so comfortable, so easy to wear. Only $15. I would stock up on different colors. But this is also great because it's a cotton-rich fabric, so it's breathable, but it has spandex, so it will move with you. And then pants too. So as a stylist, I always tell women, you need a pair of linen pants for the spring and summer. So these are great. Also from Target's A New Day collection, this just launched. These are great because they're the perfect balance between elevated and casual. They're a wider waist. They're a wider leg as well. Have the belt on the waist that makes it feel a little bit more structured and elevated, defines the waist. But these you can dress up or dress down like super
6: They'd be
7: easily.
6: Cute with wedges or flats, whatever.
7: So cute in sizes 0 to 26.
6: Okay.
7: And then the dress too. So this season it's all about fringe and crochet. I'm seeing this everywhere. I've seen designer dresses like this in the thousands. You don't have to spend that much. This one is great. It's super comfortable. It comes with a slip that has adjustable straps, so you can really just make a custom fit. And it's beautiful. If you have any vacations or weddings in the summer, or even a dinner out, like, this is the perfect easy dress.
6: Oh, good. I love it. It comes with a slip, so you don't have to worry about it being see-through. No wardrobe malfunctions.
7: Yes.
6: Okay, tell us about this.
7: Okay, so summer SPF, we're always good about putting on sunscreen, but we often forget about our lips, like myself included. I always do. So this is great. This is from Prequel, and this is their lip gloss, but it has SPF of 30. So what I love is that usually lip glosses, when they have SPF, they're really sticky and balmy and like they're just heavy. This is like the most beautiful, hydrating, lightweight gloss. It's so easy to use. They've sold 14,000 of these last month alone, Target.
6: Wow.
7: So I would grab it while you can.
6: Okay.
7: These are great.
6: Great. Yep. Okay. Looks like we're having an outdoor party here.
7: So coolers. So these are things like you grab for all the time and you just need to have them on hands. And I love a soft cooler. So there's two different sizes. You have the small and the large. This one holds about 4 cans. This holds up to 24. But not just for cans. Like, this is cute for kids' little snacks or lunch.
6: Camp lunch or
7: camp
6: something.
7: Camp lunch is great.
6: I like how you have the cup holders at
7: Isn't
6: the top
7: so
6: of this
7: smart,
6: one.
7: Yeah. Right? And then it's for easy access. You can just pop in and grab it. Also for, like, supermarket shopping, this is great. Beach days, pool days. And the design is so cute. And they start at just $5.
6: So wow.
7: Really great.
6: Okay, great. And, oh, we were trying this ice cream during the tease.
7: We were having a really good
6: time here.
7: This
6: was incredibly good ice cream.
7: So this is amazing. So this is from Nutribullet. Mm-hmm. And this is their ice cream maker. This just launched. It is so good. 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It makes smoothie bowls. 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
6: It was really good. This was Greek yogurt.
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6: So it's kind of healthy,
7: 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So healthy, right?
6: Okay. Mm. Oh, what about over here, Home Goods?
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1: Guys, this morning on Today Food, we're whipping up some quick and delicious weeknight meals with the help from the chef and owner of 5 Acres Rock Center, Greg Backstrom. He's breaking all the restaurant rules in his new cookbook. It's called Nothing Matters But Delicious. And Greg was nice enough to trek all the way from next door.
2: About 10 feet that way.
1: Good to see you, Chef. By the way, I still dream. You were here in March. You did that Bloomin' Onion. Dream about that Bloomin' Onion. All right, but we're doing something different here. Love the cookbook. We were talking about people just collect cookbooks.
2: Yeah.
1: Do they actually pull them out and use them? You have one filled with recipes that anybody can use.
2: Yeah, so the book, so the gist of the book is that I tried to get sober. It didn't take. And then I go back to rehab, and I tell myself I'm not going to go back to work. I'm not going to do anything until I have 90 days of sobriety. So more or less, the book is full of recipes that I cooked for myself while I was just trying to buy time, accumulate days of sobriety. And in that, I was channeling my family, which is why
1: it's like hamburger helper meal.
2: Right, yeah.
1: This hamburger helper started in the 70s in this country with a meat crisis.
2: Yeah.
1: When families were trying to stretch out like a pound of beef, and then it became like an American icon, like a staple.
2: Yeah, you can see it'll yield a lot. So this is just ground beef. That's already been rendered out.
1: Is this your family recipe? What did you guys do to it?
2: Well, in the beginning, we would buy a box. And then when I was 15, I knew that I wanted to be a chef, so I would tweak it and make it my own. Mm-hmm. And it was one of the first recipes I ever developed.
1: Got it.
2: So this is garlic, onions, and beef. Here it's already cooked out, and we're going to add all the spices. It's garlic, it's pepper, paprika, oregano, chili powder. All that goes in. Mm. You activate the meat. You get it all nice and seasoned.
1: Did you guys have the hamburger helper when you were growing up?
3: Yeah.
1: That's an Arizona staple, Savannah.
3: Yeah, for sure. 100%.
1: Not as successful as tuna helper, I don't think, but hamburger helper.
3: No one wanted tuna helper.
1: Yeah, well,
2: this was it. And you just crank up the heat, and you add all the ingredients. The beef stock or water, whatever you have, doesn't really matter. The tomato, the pasta.
1: Do you want to undercook it that a little bit so that it has a little carryover cook later?
2: Yeah, so it has a little bite still later.
1: Okay.
2: Doesn't really matter. Same principle.
1: Cheese.
2: Don't stress out.
4: Kids would love this.
2: It's going to look a little wet, but as it cooks, the cream will thicken, the starches in the pasta will thicken, and it'll be nice and nice.
1: I mean, this is what I'm talking about. This is what people are going to make.
2: And towards the end, you're going to add all the cheese to it.
1: Okay, great. Perfect. All right, now we have a tomato schnitzel.
2: So the tomato schnitzel, it was popular at a restaurant I had in Brooklyn. I sold that restaurant. I'm trying to get a restaurant going in Chicago and needed a little bit more time.
1: Mm.
2: So
1: delicious.
2: Heirloom tomatoes, they're in season now. Everybody serves it with burrata and basil and some peaches or something. I wanted it to be a hot dish. So the idea is you cut like 1-inch thick steaks of heirloom tomato and you season it with salt and pepper.
1: Okay.
2: And then you make this batter. So it is just flour and eggs. It's a ratio. It's like a quarter cup of flour with a couple of eggs. And you'll have it right here.
1: That's it?
2: This is it.
1: That's egg and flour, and this is more flour?
2: That's more flour.
1: Okay.
2: So the idea is that if you were to grill a tomato, it would be mushy and soft and not nice, but it would be hot. I wanted it to be a hot entree. So what is turning golden brown is the flour and the egg.
1: Leaving the tomato in good stead.
2: Correct.
1: Without ruining it.
2: So you would coat it in the flour, you dip it in the batter.
1: Is that the schnitzeling of it all?
2: That's what I've been calling it as a schnitzel.
1: Love it.
4: I love it.
2: And then you put it into the pan.
1: Do you guys like it?
4: No.
1: I'm going to tell the folks how they can make this at home because we're out of time. You got to pick up the book. It's delicious, guys. Greg's foolproof recipes are at our website, today.com/food. The book is Nothing Matters But Delicious. What a great title, because that's all that matters. Cook with a little love. How's your journey going? You doing good?
2: Pretty good. I'm going on my 7th year.
3: Amazing.
2: Yeah.
1: Love that book. All right, guys.
4: What's up next? Oscar nominee Stephanie Hsu's here. She's going to talk about her new Rocky Horror Picture Show after local news.
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0: what's ahead for the storied franchise. And then actor Andrew Scott turned to hero meteorologist saving D-Day.
1: He'll never see it coming, son, never.
0: He'll join us live with the true story behind his newest role. And it's Tune Up Tuesday. From shopping to medical information, even spotting scams, we've got the smartphone hacks to make your life just a little easier today, Tuesday, May 26, 2026.
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0: And welcome to this third hour of today on a Tuesday morning. Craig here with Dylan, Emily Aketa.
3: Good morning, guys.
4: Good morning.
0: Mr. Roker taking an even longer weekend. Actually, he's technically he's on assignment.
3: Yes.
0: So it's beautiful today here in the Northeast, but we're coming off what was a soggy Memorial Day weekend. Soggy for a lot of folks across the country. We're talking about severe weather, including tornadoes and heavy rain, putting a damper on the holiday. Led to some major headaches for travelers. More storms on the way today for a lot of people, too. So let's get right to NBC's Aaron Gilchrist. He is in Atlanta, where it has been raining and storming for days now. Aaron, good morning to you again, sir.
5: Hey, guys. Good morning to you, too. Yeah, you're right. It's been raining pretty much every day for at least a week in some parts of the Southeast. Let me show you one example of what can happen when you have a ground that is so saturated. You have old trees that are so saturated. This tree fell on this house yesterday afternoon during some of the storms in this area. Just one example of what can happen when you have the storms, potential tornadoes, and flooding that made a mess of Memorial Day.
6: This morning, severe weather pummeling much of the country, from a tornado in Alabama to waterspouts seen here in the Florida Panhandle.
7: I don't know how they're going to get to their houses.
6: The rain-soaked weekend leading to dangerous and deadly flooding. One woman killed when rushing water swept her SUV out of a parking lot in Mississippi.
8: It doesn't take very many inches to sweep a vehicle off the road.
6: Streets also flooded in Texas, rising around cars, drivers stranded, others wading through the water to help. And this morning, millions remain under flood alerts across the South. After storms put Memorial Day celebrations for some on hold.
9: Yeah, I don't remember seeing a three-day weekend with this much rain before.
6: While others braved the elements with ponchos and umbrellas. Strong winds leaving usually crowded beaches deserted. Parts of the Southeast seeing rainfall rates reaching 2 to 3 inches an hour. With areas along the Gulf Coast reporting up to 6 inches on Monday. Thunderstorms in Texas prompted the FAA to issue ground stops in Dallas as airports across the country experienced delays largely due to weather. Memorial Day travelers stuck in large holiday crowds.
10: If you go into the airport, you got to get there early.
6: As the country braces for rough weather and more travel trauma.
5: Now, back here in Atlanta, I just talked to the homeowner who owns this house here. He was out taking some pictures. He says the tree actually fell from the neighbor's yard onto his roof. Fortunately, they were able to get a tarp on this roof yesterday because we know that another round of rain is expected in this area today. Potentially heavy rain. There's a flood risk here in Atlanta and in other parts of Georgia as well, guys. And this is just not even day one, but certainly there are going to be several more days of this potential severe weather for a lot of this part of the country.
0: All right. Aaron Gilchrist for us there in Atlanta. Aaron, thank you to his point. Sounds like more storms on the way.
3: Yeah, I mean, it's just this stalled front that's going to continue to produce those storms. So you might get some glimmers of sunshine, but that's just going to help fuel some of the storms. So we do have flood watches in effect in that area across Alabama through Florida into Georgia, over into Mississippi and Louisiana as well, because the ground is just completely saturated. You get some of these storms and the water has nowhere to go. So we'll likely see more flooding in that part of the country. The severe threat today is mostly back through Texas. That's where we'll see the gusty winds over 60 miles per hour that could lead to some tree damage down power lines too. Hail over 2 inches in diameter a possibility. So those two areas, the one in Texas and then the other one across the Southeast, rainfall rates of about 2 to 3 inches per hour because it's so humid. It feels tropical in nature, and that's just a lot of water in short periods of time. So, again, just on alert in that part of the country.
0: That's the entire southern part of the country.
3: And it's just been there, and it's going to stay there, which is what's so unfortunate.
4: Yeah, nonstop, relentless for sure. Well, from the rain to a drought, a finals drought that is now finally over for the New York Knicks for the first time in 27 years, the team is headed to basketball's biggest stage the NBA Finals, and it comes after a dominant series sweep over the Cleveland Cavaliers. NBC's Stephanie Gasca is here with a look at all the action. New Yorkers for sure savoring this moment.
11: Oh my God, totally, right? Did you see the reaction last night? This has been a wild postseason for the Knicks. Do you remember what happened in game one of the series? You may. They were down 22 points.
0: That's right. One of the greatest comebacks in the history of the playoffs.
11: They were down 22 points in the fourth quarter and rallied to win in overtime. And then they never looked back, crushing the Cavs last night for the sweep. And now the Knicks are going to the finals for the first time in nearly three decades.
12: Believe it, Knicks fans, for the first time in 27 years, the New York Knicks are going to the NBA Finals.
13: A clean sweep for the New York Knicks.
12: Knicks are red hot once again.
13: Heading to the NBA Finals after another dominant playoff performance, taking down the Cleveland Cavaliers in Game 4 by a staggering 37 points, clinching the Eastern Conference title.
14: This coaching staff, this organization, this fan base, I mean, without them, none of this is possible.
13: Knicks superstar Jalen Brunson leading the charge once again, named MVP for the series. Monday night's historic win sending the Knicks to the NBA Finals for the first time since 1999.
12: The New York Knicks are the first eighth seed to ever make the NBA Finals.
13: New Yorkers are celebrating this year's electric moment at home and on the road.
15: We were all around town. We only saw Knicks fans. We didn't see any Cavs.
16: Really?
15: Saw maybe one or two.
13: Knicks fans packing Cleveland's arena. At times, making it sound more like Madison Square Garden.
17: The Knicks!
13: And New York celebrity Row showing up in full force, including Timothy Chalamet and Kylie Jenner, celebrating the big win after the game.
18: Travis Kelce and his fiance here at the game.
13: Over the weekend, Taylor Swift and Ohio native Travis Kelce also cheered courtside.
19: Let's go, Knicks!
13: While back in New York, orange and blue fever taking over as thousands of fans flooded the streets and watch parties spread throughout the city. The Empire State Building even lighting up to celebrate the team, now heading to basketball's biggest stage.
20: It's a magical thing. It's a historical thing. It's something that New York has been dying for a long, long time.
11: All right, so the Knicks will play either Oklahoma City or San Antonio. That series stands at 2-2. Guys, anyone have a ticket to the finals yet?
3: Oh, boy. I can only imagine how much they're going to cost.
11: Yep. Probably breaking records.
0: Yeah, no question. But by the way, they probably should.
11: You don't think you're going to be sitting next to Timothy Chalamet?
0: Not Chalamet. We did go last week, where we were in like, the, you know, yeah, we were in cheap
11: seats. At least three or four rows behind him.
0: Do we like?
11: I'm just saying, if you get that ticket,
0: I will let you know. Although my 12-year-old son would probably stab me if I did. Do we like their chances?
11: Yeah. Oh, come on. You have to like their chances, right? I mean, 11 in a row.
0: Yeah.
11: I mean, this is historic.
0: It is.
3: Yeah, they're peaking at the right time for sure.
0: Exactly.
3: Yeah. All right. Steph, thanks so much. The fun continues. The NBA playoffs continue tonight with Spurs versus Thunder. Catch all the action starting at 8 p.m. only on NBC and Peacock.
0: And here's the thing, Steph. They're going to be rusted.
3: Here we go.
0: They're going to be rusted.
11: They're going to have a lot of time. This other thing's going to go to Game 7. You should watch tonight. It's a super fun series.
0: Yeah. All right. Yep. Okay. Coming up, no more sports. We'll turn back to the news. Today's checklist, a look at longevity. It's all the rage now. A lot of folks are talking about it, so we are too. Dr. Natalie Azar, Joy Bauer, both here to break down the science to help us add years to our lives. And then later, we're going to catch up with actor Andrew Scott about his new film, where Dylan Dreyer, he plays a real-life meteorologist.
3: So cool.
0: Yeah, third hour.
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3: This today's checklist, we're digging into something that has become a hot topic on social media lately, longevity. So how do you improve your healthy years? 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Good morning to both of you.
0: You're welcome, ladies.
3: Guys, so yeah, it pops up on social media all the time. How to live longer. I mean, how can we live longer? That sounds great.
1: So longevity science is actually a very real thing. It's legitimate. It's rapidly growing. It's basically taking biomedical research and trying to expand the number of years that you live well, something called your health span, as opposed to your lifespan, which is basically just how long you live.
0: Right.
1: But what's happened is that there's kind of this consumer longevity space where experts are concerned that people are taking sort of this robust science, but very preclinical. Maybe it's in animal studies and there aren't really human data, but they're translating that into clinical recommendations for folks. Basically, that the theory of the science is outpacing the data. What we do know, what works in spite of all of that, are these simple things that we've heard about a thousand times. Sleep, diet, exercise, and something that I think is really important to point out, environmental and social factors. What does that mean? Social determinants of health, where you live, your socioeconomic status, how educated you are, all of those things impact how well you live and also how long you live.
2: So, Joy, let's talk about food here for a second. So what kinds of food should we be eating for this longevity we're going
7: for? So the big picture matters so much more than any one single food. And to Natalie's point, I think people are looking for sort of the miraculous or magical superfood, antioxidant berry or the anti-aging powder.
0: Seeds, nuts.
7: Exactly. Yeah. But what we find is that overall eating patterns and consistency matter so much more. And there's not one perfect diet. So diets like the Mediterranean diet, DASH diet, MIND diet, even a do-it-yourself makeshift diet using high-quality food, all these things tend to promote longevity. And they all sort of have a familiar foundation, right? Lots of plants, vegetables, and fruits. You want to choose whole grains most often. Sprinkle beans, nuts, and seeds on your meals and on your snacks. Also, you want to cook with olive oil, heart-healthy oil. Also, avocado oil is now readily available. Yeah. Pick smart proteins. That means things like fish, seafood, poultry, also lentils. And obviously, you want to limit sugar, salt, excessive alcohol, red meat, ultra-processed foods. And here's a really, really compelling study report. So in 2025, Nature Medicine followed more than 100,000 people for 30 years.
2: Okay.
7: And they found that people with high quality diets are much more likely to age well. And what aging well means, hitting 70 or beyond without chronic disease, and they're thriving both physically and mentally. So to me, this is your sign. Everybody who's watching,
0: 100,000 people. That's a large study.
7: It was great data.
0: So let's talk about stress for a second, because we also know that that's something that cuts a lot of lives short. How do we deal with that?
1: So here are the other sort of components, I think, that are behavioral, that have to do with our connections with people. What are the other things that are linked to longevity? So again, all the stuff on social media, et cetera, this is evidence-based. We know that this improves your health span. Social connection decreases inflammation. Having loving relationships increases oxytocin. Have you heard of that?
0: Social connection decreases inflammation.
1: Right, which down the line decreases your risk for stroke and heart attack.
3: Yep. Next to me is
0: I'm gonna live forever.
7: Love music.
1: And having purpose also reduces cellular aging. And I'm gonna comment on a study regarding the arts. I reported on this a couple of weeks ago. This is fascinating. What this study looked at, over 3,000 people in the UK, they did a survey to see how many times a week people engaged in the arts. That could be reading, listening to music, going to museums, and they found that individuals who did that more frequently, their cellular aging was 4% lower than people who didn't. And you know what that's equivalent to?
0: What?
1: Exercise. So that doesn't mean that you could just sit there and read a book. That's not what I'm saying. But what I am saying is that there's a lot of noise out there, but there are things that we know that truly do work, and they can be as simple and lovely as these things.
3: And these all sound really lovely.
1: Yes.
3: Joy, so what also can we do today to increase our longevity?
7: So the good news is you do not have to overhaul your entire life. And tiny habits done consistently will provide a meaningful impact when it comes to longevity. And I like to call these longevity micro moves. So the first is to walk 10 minutes after meals, because it improves digestion, blood sugar, insulin response. and your energy. And if you don't have time to go outside and walk, put on some good music and just like dance around for a couple of songs. Add one colorful food to your plate. And that's because color, like berries at breakfast, spinach with dinner, maybe a tomato slice on your sandwich at lunch. Color generally signifies antioxidants and fiber, which helps promote longevity. And to Natalie's point, send a connection text every single day. It could be as easy as thinking of you to a family member or a friend, because that social connection, first off, it's so good from an emotional standpoint, but it really helps you to age longer and stronger.
3: And helps the other person, too.
7: Yes.
3: Yeah. A positive impact of our phone.
7: Two-way street. Yeah.
3: Thank you, guys.
0: That was a great segment. I've learned a lot.
3: Yeah, we're taking notes longer. Over here.
6: That's why we did it.
3: And more meal ideas from Joy to help boost longevity, head to today.com. Coming up, look who's made it to Studio 1A. Andrew Scott is here sharing his newest role that I may or may not know a thing or two about, being a meteorologist. And then we've got a Broadway star with us, too. We're catching up with Oscar and Tony nominee Stephanie Hsu.
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0: a stormy summer kickoff. Tornadoes, flooding, and heavy rain plaguing the holiday weekend for millions, with more severe weather on the way. We're tracking the very latest. Finals fever.
1: For the first time in 27 years, the New York Knicks are going to the NBA Finals.
0: A clean sweep to send the New York Knicks to the championship. We've got all the celebrations and

0: you really think there's a next life?
1: What do you believe? Worm food.
2: Why?
0: Why what? It's next.
2: Why would you believe in something awful when you can believe in something wonderful?
3: Oh, we're back. Back with a scene from that hit show Fleabag. And that can only mean one thing. Andrew Scott is in the house.
4: We have been captivated by the BAFTA winner and Emmy and Golden Globe nominee in everything from Fleabag, as we just saw there, to Ripley and the Knives Out franchise.
5: His new film, Pressure, centers on the landmark World War II military operation D-Day and the true story of an unlikely meteorologist who changed the course of history. Take a look.
6: Yes, the weather was as he described in 1904 and 1925, but he fails to mention 1916, June 5th, the battle for Mount Sorrel. Then, as now, there were areas of high pressure above the Azores, but the storms came anyway. Many people here will remember that battle. Chaos. Absolute chaos. Thousands of lives lost. Hell on earth. Torrential rain. He's selecting the data that suits him and ignoring the rest, and we must face the facts. The facts!
5: So good. I got the chance to see it. Okay, it's fantastic, but also so fascinating. You play the legendary meteorologist, James Stack, whose real-life grandson actually got involved in this movie. Is that right?
7: Yeah, he worked on the movie as well, which was very, very, very touching, actually, and slightly pressurizing.
3: See what you did there.
7: Yeah, see? No pressure. So a completely fascinating story. It's extraordinary sort of talking about a movie that sort of centers around the weather, because people are like, okay, yeah, what's that going to be like? But, you know, the weather, you know, it affects every single person in the world. Right. And every day of our lives we're affected by the weather. So, of course, it was going to affect one of the biggest military invasions of all time, you know?
4: As a meteorologist, I mean, I mostly focus on, you know, people's barbecues and whether or not you can go play golf. But, I mean, this was truly a life or death decision by the meteorologist. And meteorologists get very passionate.
7: Well,
4: what research did you do to get into that?
7: Well, it was really important that I really understood what I was saying, but also that we didn't sort of drown it too much with sort of meteorological jargon so that the audience would get sort of confused. But it was an incredibly interesting thing to work out, because, of course, they did everything, you know, by analog, you know. We look at a weather app today, but they were getting weather reports on the phone. They were writing them down in pencil, writing them on maps and rubbing them out when the new report came in. So what they had to accumulate was sort of extraordinary under such pressure, because they needed the right conditions in order for this invasion to work and for lives not to be lost. And this man was put under enormous pressure to say, we need a weather forecast to say that we are able to go on this particular date, and he refused to give it. And so it's about speaking truth to power and expertise and all that stuff.
4: I know Al Roker is upset that he's not here. He gathered the NBC News weather unit to a showing of the movie.
7: He did?
4: He actually has a video for you.
7: Oh, my gosh.
8: Whoa, hey, Andrew, it's so good to see you. I wish I could be there. So I was wondering, I mean, it was horrible weather. There was a little bit of a break. What's your favorite weather, dude? Is it sunshine? Is it a rainy day to be able to sit in the pub? Whatever. It's going to be great weather to watch Pressure.
7: That is so sweet. How lovely is that? Well, I'm an Irishman, so I get four seasons in one day. So I love a bit of sunshine, I got to say. This weather today in New York is absolutely beautiful.
4: Yeah, you came at the right time.
7: Yeah, but just about.
3: It's a fantastic film, but you're also, I mean, the comeback. Let's talk about the final season, the comeback, because Lisa Kudrow said she burst into tears when she found out you were joining that cast.
7: Yeah, gosh.
3: What was it like going toe-to-toe with her?
7: Oh, incredible. I keep saying I had to sort of rearrange my face when I was acting with her, because she's so brilliant. And I'm a huge fan of the show anyway. So I had to remember that I was in the show rather than just watching it at home in my tracksuit. She's a real genius. I think that's a real sort of, that's a bit of comedy genius there from Lisa. So, I was just thrilled to be involved.
3: You're quite busy these days.
7: I'm a busy boy.
3: Yeah. What's next? What's?
7: I've just made a movie in Ireland, actually, with Emily Blunt called Walk the Blue Fields.
3: Okay.
7: And I've just produced the first film that I've ever produced with Olivia Colman called Elsinore.
3: Good Lord.
7: And then I'm going to go to sleep.
5: Fair, time for a nap. Juggling a few things. Thank you so much, Andrew, for being here. Don't miss Pressure from our sister company, Focus Features, in theaters Friday.
3: All right, still ahead here on the third hour. If it's Tuesday, it's Tune Up Tuesday. Smartphone hacks to make your life easy. We love it when Jin Jolly's here. from shopping to scam alerts, we're going to show you the settings on your phone that you probably didn't even know existed. First, though, the newest Rocky Horror Picture Show star, Stephanie Hsu. She is here to tell us all about that fan-favorite show. Third hour today, right back after.
9: 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Two taps later, Claire says nope to the charge and Wells Fargo is on the case. However you make money work, Wells Fargo can work with that.
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4: Welcome back. This morning, we are so excited to be catching up with Oscar nominee Stephanie Hsu.
5: We first saw her in that breakout role in the hit movie Everything Everywhere All at Once. So good. And now she's gone from Hollywood to Broadway.
3: Yeah. Stephanie is now playing Janet Weiss. Broadway revival, cult classic, Rocky Horror Show. And you correct.
4: Sorry, I love Rocky.
3: I know. You were going to let that slide. Weiss. Sorry, Stephanie.
14: No, that's okay. That's actually a bit in the show itself.
3: Oh,
5: okay. There we go. So we heard you just got a Tony nom. So you're part of an exclusive group, part of the Tony nom and Oscar nom. I mean, what is this milestone like?
14: Yeah, it's pretty nuts. I feel, I definitely feel like the support and the honoring from the artistic communities. And I'm not a particularly competitive person, but I think of this like generational wealth for for my communities. And it's a huge honor. It's a huge, huge honor.
3: The Dylan is quite the Rocky Horror Picture.
14: I know.
3: Full disclosure, I have not seen it yet. I want to come because I guess it's really interactive too.
14: It's very interactive. You can put fishnets underneath your suit and rip them off when you're ready.
4: See?
3: Okay. There's that. Are there memorable moments from this particular production that stood out to you so far?
14: I can teach you one of my favorite callbacks. Because sometimes we're sort of threading the needle, you know, we want to still honor the story and propel the story forward. And some of the callbacks, we can't derail too much. So I'll teach you the one that I personally really like.
3: All right.
14: Okay, so the things that you'll say are, but you did, but it did, but... Okay, wait. Okay, so hold on, it's Tuesday. Okay, so I say, if only we hadn't made this journey.
3: Okay.
14: And you say, but you did. If only we hadn't made this journey.
3: But you did.
14: If only the car hadn't broken down.
3: But it did.
14: If only we were amongst friends.
3: But we are.
14: But you're not.
3: But you're not.
14: Yeah, or sane persons.
3: Okay.
14: Okay, so when you come see it, just know that I like that one.
3: Okay.
4: Say it really loud.
3: Yeah. Yes.
4: Learn it and say it really loud.
14: Yeah, you got it.
4: So you do play Janet.
14: Yes.
4: Originally in the movie played by Susan Sarandon.
14: Legend.
4: And I hear she kind of gave her blessing.
14: She did. She did give a soft little blessing. The first day that we met the entire cast, we were doing a photo shoot for Vogue before we started rehearsals. And
3: there's a picture.
14: Oh, yeah. Oh,
3: and
14: my
3: your
14: gosh.
3: Reaction.
14: Yeah, that's me.
3: It's a great picture, by the way.
14: Yeah. I met her at a play, and I went up to her and I was like, I'm so sorry. I never do this, but I'm Stephanie. And before I even finished my sentence, she cut me off and she's like, you're about to be me. And I was like, I am.
4: No pressure.
14: But she's amazing and yeah, such a legend. Also, like, as an artist and also as an activist, mm-hmm. is just such an inspiration.
5: So, Stephanie, as we know, it's AAPI Heritage Month. So I'm curious, like, did you have anyone in the industry that you really looked up to that helped shape your dreams?
14: Yeah, I definitely think, you know, I grew up in the era of Lucy Liu and Sandra Oh, and seeing them on screen just completely changed my perception of what's possible. But in the theater space, what was really cool was when I decided to go to school for acting, I was digging for like audition monologues, yeah. and I couldn't find anything that really resonated with me. And I saw on a bookshelf David Henry Hwang, and I saw his last name, and I was like, there must be something in there for me. And I picked up one of his plays and did something from there. And now we've worked together a bunch, which is really special.
3: That's a cool full circle moment.
5: Yeah. Difference maker.
3: Before we let you go, we got to talk about Waves.
14: Yes, Waves.
3: It debuted at Cannes.
14: Yes.
3: I heard it was very well received.
14: Yes.
3: What drew you to the role, and what can you tell us about it?
14: It's a really beautiful animation about a young couple falling in love. And my character is diagnosed with an illness. And so it's two young people trying to find their way through their love of each other, their love of art, their love of surfing, and figuring it out. What drew me to it?
3: Yeah.
14: When people call me, I say, okay.
3: The phone rang.
14: The phone rings. Yes. I'm available. I'm like, okay.
3: Spoken like a true actor. Spoken like
14: totally.
3: A true actor. I love that. Stephanie, thank you.
14: Yeah, thanks for having
3: You're
14: me.
3: Such a treat. Come back anytime. Dylan's favorite, The Rocky Horror Show, playing now at Broadway's Studio 54, and it's just been extended, so there's time if you're coming to New York.
5: All right, we got to get there. Coming up, the ultimate smartphone life hack. Take a photo on your phone, and it pops up right to your shopping cart. Oh, boy.
3: No.
5: Tech expert Jennifer Jolly is here with that and more hidden features for Tune Up Tuesday. And later, MasterChef veteran Monte Carlo is here putting a Puerto Rican twist on classic chicken nuggets.
3: Okay.
5: All right. We'll be right back.
9: 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Two taps later, Claire says nope to the charge and Wells Fargo is on the case. 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

0: 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And many of us aren't even taking advantage of all of these features. 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Jen, good morning.
1: Welcome back.
2: Good morning. This is one of my favorite, all-time favorite segments.
0: Well, I love when you show us what our phone can do because half of us don't even know anything about
2: it. We only use somewhere between 10 to 20% of what these phones are capable of, starting with visual intelligence or Google Lens. Most of these work on iPhones and Android phones. The rub here is they have to be 3 years old or newer.
0: Okay.
2: So 15 Pro, Pro Max, 16, 17, and you have to turn visual intelligence on your iPhone.
1: Okay.
2: Super easy. I walk you through how to do that at Techish. But let me just show you. Let's just take a quick pick. All you have to do is press this control button on the side, that little side button down there.
1: Oh, we've got it back
0: there. Shows
2: you
0: a live picture.
2: And then look at this. You circle to search. Look at that. And then it pulls up where you can buy anything basically that you see online.
0: Wow.
2: So where you can buy it, it shows you Google, TikTok, Etsy, Poshmark.
1: So you can do that with like clothes, shoes.
2: I am obsessed with it. I've done it 3 times in the studio already today. I'm getting those shoes. I'm getting that dress. But it also works with landmarks and other things. And with Google Lens, you can take a screenshot and do it from social media, anything that you anywhere. It's absolutely incredible. Sometimes it takes a hot minute for that visual intelligence to download, but it catches up with you.
3: Can we talk about photos for a minute? I just checked on my phone. I have more than 14,000 photos and videos. Is there a way to actually search through them? Like if I want to go back and or I remember something I want to go look for, how do I do that?
2: I'm so glad you asked because I have 104,000 photos and videos on my phone. And we all want that one right then. You're like, hey, let me show you the latest one of my child.
1: Yeah.
2: And it's all really awkward. All you have to do now, whether it's on your Photos app on your iPhone or in Google Photos, it's really easy in Google Photos, is hit that little little search button right there.
1: Yep.
2: And then you can ask it a general question. Show me where I was, me and Geneva, me and my daughter. It's going to bring up all the pictures that it has of me and my daughter. You can also... You don't have to look for me and my daughter. That's a little odd. But you can say, like, what are my best photos in my entire camera roll? Show me trips I took in 2026.
0: I did it yesterday with focaccia because I knew I had written down a focaccia recipe and I couldn't find it in my phone and I took a picture of it and I found it.
2: Yeah.
1: You know what's funny? I did the same thing yesterday with a breakfast casserole.
0: See?
1: That's crazy.
0: Yeah. And it works great.
2: Everybody loves doing this with food. You basically just ask
1: kind of the only reason I do it is actually food. Not the kids. Just food. Just recipes.
2: Receipts are great, too. Show me a receipt from Home Depot. Show me anything.
1: Medical bracelet.
2: Your iPhone and your smartphone can literally save your life, but you have to turn it on. 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You go in there, you put all of your information, your medications, your allergies, all of that information. Then this is the critical thing that people forget to do. Show when locked, show during an emergency call. Now, the way this works is if you there's an emergency, they can access it straight through your actual phone.
1: What is that?
2: Well, we stopped mirroring for a hot second, but Medical ID pops up and all they have to do is swipe.
1: Wow.
2: And then you're
0: so great.
2: So anytime, it doesn't matter. They don't need a password. They don't need to hold it in front of your face and hope for the best.
1: But that would be great. Like if you have aging parents, like make sure that's turned on.
2: Show your parents, show your children. Same, almost exactly the same in an Android phone.
0: Okay. What about how to tell if something is a scam?
2: I love this one. So all that you have to do for this is ScamWise. 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One of the best things about it is it tells you why. Mm. So it teaches you along the way.
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3: Yeah, super valuable tool. Can I just ask about messages real quick? Can you do polls and messages when you're like planning vacations or something? I feel like that would be helpful.
2: Anytime you have a group message and there's a million little texts going back and forth, all you have to do is type in your message and then hit this little plus sign, go to polls, type in your poll. Hey, what should we get for, what should we do for Father's Day?
4: Do you still want to be on this group chat?
2: No. All people have to do is touch. They just tap.
4: That's
2: which
4: so
2: one they want to do. It's so perfect for summer, heading into summertime, Father's Day. It's just the easiest thing.
1: Perfect if you actually want to give people a choice.
4: Yes.
1: That was a great gist.
4: Yeah, this is awesome.
3: Yeah, thanks so much.
4: Thank you. And techish.com.
2: Techish.com. Yes. I'll post all of these exactly how to do it line by line.
4: Thank you. All right, coming up next, a taste of Puerto Rico here in Studio 1A. Chef Monte Carlo is here showing us how to turn plantains into an unbelievable sandwich.
2: Yeah.
4: We'll be right back.
5: 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Two taps later, Claire says nope to the charge and Wells Fargo is on the case. 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
1: We're back. Back with Today Food and a little Ricky Martin music as well to start our day with one of his biggest fans, chef and fellow Puerto Rican native, Monte Carlo.
4: What's
1: and
4: up?
1: Yes, that is her real name.
4: Yes. Monte made a name for herself, conquering challenges in Gordon Ramsay's notoriously cutthroat Master Chef kitchen.
3: Now she's sharing the best of her Puerto Rican fusion recipes in her new cookbook called Spanglish, and she's here to teach us a few things.
1: That's
3: hey,
1: a great name.
3: Good
1: That's
3: morning.
1: A great name for a cookbook, by the way.
8: Thank you so much. It means a lot to me that you guys are having me on. What we're making today is one of my favorite recipes from Spanglish. The book is about Puerto Rican flavors mashed into...
1: Now, what are you putting in there?
4: Yeah, those
8: American
4: are different
8: continental
4: spices.
8: Favorites. These spices are very Puerto Rican, okay? They're adobo and sazon foundational spices. Mm-hmm. We're just making a very light batter for plantain breaded chicken nuggets.
4: Ooh.
8: The best. I can eat them until I hate myself. The most amazing.
3: We're gonna Craig's getting started.
4: So the egg is going right into the batter.
8: Yes, we're going to do a little egg.
4: Okay.
8: We're going to add a little seltzer water.
4: What does the seltzer do?
3: Seltzer water.
8: Seltzer lightens the batter. We've got rice flour in here as well as cornstarch. That lightens. It's the batter, too. Yeah, and it gives you a nice crispy result. Are you mad at anybody?
3: Oh, yeah, let's
8: yeah,
3: go.
8: Let's go. Smash it. We're going to smash those plantains.
3: Okay, this is fun.
8: Right? Who's got a glove on?
4: I do.
8: Perfect. Could you please dip?
1: Which, by the way, not strange at all.
4: I was ready to go.
3: Yeah. Okay.
8: Amazing. We're going to dip the chicken nuggets into the batter, and then we're going to put them into our mashed plantains.
4: Okay.
8: And then we're going to fry them up.
1: That's it.
4: Ooh.
8: It's so
4: easy. Is oil
8: easy.
4: Hot? Right into the oil?
1: What kind of oil
8: Let's
1: do you use?
8: Oh. Tongs so we don't splash ourselves.
4: Smart.
8: Right? Here we go.
4: I got so excited to have a glove on.
1: What kind of oil
3: Just
1: is
3: Just one
1: that,
3: glove.
8: This is going to be a canola oil. Any kind of neutral oil will work.
4: What temperature do you want it at before you
8: we're
4: put it
8: We're always going to put it at about 365, 370. That way it's going to be at the perfect temperature to keep
4: Thank
8: that nice and crispy. And then what we're going to do is we're going to make a dipping sauce. It's a mayo ketchup. It's traditional. It's Puerto Rican. I do it a little different in my book, Spanglish. We're going to go ahead and add
1: this sauce is yummy.
8: Ketchup and mayo. And Calabrian chili pepper
1: oh,
8: to give it some heat.
1: Yep, that's what it
8: yes.
1: Is.
8: a little fish sauce.
4: This is delicious.
8: Thank you so much. I made that.
1: Fish? Yum. That's funny. Fish sauce. I wouldn't have guessed the fish sauce.
8: But you know, it adds an incredible depth. Do you want to mix this for
1: yes,
8: me?
1: Yes, ma'am.
3: I like the crunch.
8: It's so perfectly crunchy because wow. you do a little double dip on it, and those plantain chips just add that I love it the most.
3: Love it. This is smelling lovely over
8: okay.
3: here.
8: Okay, who doesn't love the smell of
1: nothing?
8: You
1: can just bottle up this
3: oh
1: sauce and use it.
8: The most
3: this
8: incredible.
3: Is so good.
8: We're going to make a beautiful sandwich right now that was inspired by Elvis's famous bacon and peanut butter and banana sandwich.
3: Mm-hmm. What do you call it?
8: Listen, I did not grow up with Elvis. I grew up with Ricky Martin, who I love, right? And I imagine if Ricky made a sandwich like this, he would make it with the most amazing sweet plantain. So we're just going to do a quarter inch cut on these plantain, and we're just going to set them to fry in a little brown butter. And you're going to watch it as it browns, those caramelized milk solids. Mm. Are
3: How long
8: separate.
3: Does that take?
8: That's going to take about 5 minutes.
3: Okay.
8: Not long at all. Once that starts to brown, you're going to add a touch of water to the pan along with some brown sugar, and that's going to create an incredible syrup.
4: Because plantains on their own aren't sweet like bananas.
8: They actually do when they ripen. They sweeten because the starches turn into sugar. So that's what I love about the plantain. Mm. You can eat it green. You can eat it when it's all sorts of ripe and it's got fruit flies around it and everyone thinks it's trash.
4: Right.
8: No, that's the best part. That's the treasure. Mm-hmm. We're going to add a touch of star anise, and we're going to have a cinnamon stick. Ooh. That's going to scent it and make it very floral.
3: I wish everyone could smell this right now. It's so delightful.
8: Right on. And then we're going to build
4: our sandwich.
8: It's super easy. We've got one already with a beautiful crunchy peanut butter for texture. Do you want to build it?
4: Sure.
1: Monty, thank you. Thank you. Oh, thank you.
8: You're welcome. I hope you enjoy that.
3: Thank you so much. You can check out all her recipes on our website, today.com/food. We'll be enjoying this and be right back.
5: 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And that's the sound of a fraud alert from Wells Fargo flagging a charge for a pricey restaurant in Paris. Considering Claire isn't in Paris right now, that seemed odd to the bank and to Claire. Two taps later, Claire says nope to the charge, and Wells Fargo is on the case. However you make money work, Wells Fargo can work with that.
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5: 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Considering Claire isn't in Paris right now, that seemed odd to the bank and to Claire. Two taps later, Claire says nope to the charge, and Wells Fargo is on the case. However you make money work, Wells Fargo can work with that.
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1: Well, if you enjoyed today, come back tomorrow. The third hour, All American Rejects. They're going to rock Studio 1A with a live performance.
4: That's this hour. Yeah.
1: It's hard to keep up.
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1: and Chanel.
0: We got it. Yeah, we're shining today.
1: With today's guest, Love Story star Paul Anthony Kelly.
0: Everything feels all right with Jenna and Chanel. We're shining today.
3: For your husband.
4: For your husband.
5: Hi, everybody. It is Tuesday. It is May the 26th.
6: Gosh.
5: We are back after a long weekend.
6: Oh, hi.
5: What's happening?
6: How are you? How was your... Was it a break? It says Memorial Day break in the prompter. I don't know if it was a break.
5: Moms never really have a break.
6: It was a weekend, perhaps. But I don't know if it was a break.
5: We had a weekend. We did go away with the kids.
6: And just the five of you?
5: Just the five of us.
6: Okay.
5: And we built some really solid core memories.
6: Oh, that's nice.
5: We had a really good time. We went hiking. We did this rock climbing wall, which was very unfortunate for me because in my old age, I could get up, but I could not get down.
6: I would think the getting down is the easy part because you just rappel down.
5: It
6: Look
5: is.
6: At me as if I know
5: but
6: rappel.
5: But I was scared to let go. Like, can you imagine being like, let go?
6: And then do you just go, do-do-do?
5: Yeah, it wasn't hard once I let go. But the kids were filming. They had my phone. They were like, Mom, scared, filming me. And it was, I think it was kind of good to show. They were like, that was so odd.
6: Mm. What, to see you kind of afraid?
5: To see me scared, you know, to see me not, I'm not athletic or anything, but I climbed right up. And then the thought of getting down. And the guy even goes, you might want to climb up a little bit. And practice going down. Right. I'm like, oh, no, no.
6: You were like, I got this.
5: I used to do this.
6: That's funny. Were you really high?
5: I was high.
6: High up?
5: But not that high. I'll show you the video later. You'll be embarrassed. How was soccer?
6: That's funny. So, Memorial Day weekend, if you have any kids in your family who play soccer, it's a soccer weekend. There are tournaments all over the country. And even though it was rainy here on the East Coast, they do not usually cancel soccer for rain.
5: Unless it's like lightning or something.
6: Unless it's, So I had one child, his tournament was canceled. The other one was full on. We were in Philadelphia this weekend, which is interesting because, I used to live there.
5: Yeah.
6: And so it's weird to be there as a visitor.
5: Like, you can't also...
6: Because you're in a hotel.
5: You're not, like, going to see friends because you're with all
6: the
5: moms.
6: You're in tournament mode. Although, I will admit... One of the games, what day was it? Sunday, didn't start until 7 p.m.
5: So because of the rain?
6: Well, no, it was just a late game because of the way the tournaments, happened. And so I just slipped away and went to the spa.
5: You were like, bye,
6: for
5: kid.
6: Like 5 hours.
5: Mama's got to take a break.
6: I literally did. And I was kind of intentional about it because I just happened to have a bathing suit just in case I found a spa. And so I went swimming. It is so fun to be a 48-year-old and swim by yourself. You feel like a 7-year-old.
5: It's
6: like,
5: true.
6: Yeah. And then I was so disappointed when people came in. Then I'm like, oh, man.
5: Because you wanted to be alone.
6: Well, you want to be alone. Like, what are you doing by yourself? Laps? I don't swim laps.
5: No, you're just floating.
6: You're just being a 7-year-old.
5: Yeah.
6: So I enjoyed that. So it was great. It was good.
5: Were you standing with an umbrella freezing?
6: For the games, yeah. I even showed Jenna a video this morning so at one point, I always fall asleep early, so don't put me as the team mom or the mom in charge. So shout out to Marie, who's our team mom, because apparently one of the boys had a room, and so all the kids went to his room.
5: Yeah.
6: And so little did I know, I'm knocked out. And so apparently she knocked on the door, she opens the door, and the kid, comes to the door, and he's like, hey. And she's like, can I come in? He's like, okay. So she goes in, and they were all hiding in the shower.
5: It's like part of the fun.
6: But I thought it was actually funny. Like, so she opens the curtain, and it's like a clown car of 17-year-olds getting out.
5: I mean, that's
6: shower.
5: The part that's fun, right?
6: Yeah.
5: Of team sports, is you get to be with your buddies.
6: I quietly was like happy for them.
5: Totally.
6: You know what I mean?
5: Like, that's so fun.
6: Yeah. So anyway, so it was a good weekend.
5: Well, should we talk about Keke Palmer?
6: Love
5: who
6: her.
5: Is somebody who can do it all. She's an actor. I mean, she hosted the show with us.
6: Yeah.
5: And we said to her, like, she can do everything.
6: I remember you asking her, are you ever going to take a break? Or you were like, Keke, you do everything. You take movie roles.
5: Yeah.
6: You're doing podcasts. You remember asking her that?
5: Well, there's nobody that works harder.
6: Yeah.
5: She's so talented. Like, most people have, like, one lane. But she's a talk show host. She's a singer. She has a podcast. She's an actor. She can do everything.
6: Yeah, and she just did a TED Talk.
5: Yes. I mean,
6: and so it's interesting. She called it How I Set Myself Free. And she actually, on this note, had some advice for all of us overachievers, including herself. Listen to this.
7: You might think you need to earn more, prove more, secure one more opportunity, collect one more accolade, or just keep moving long enough until you finally feel safe. when in reality, you don't need another achievement. You need a break. Okay? You need a break long enough to look around, take stock, and feel gratitude for what you've already built.
5: Talking to herself.
6: We're over here talking back to a guy. Kiki.
5: I know.
6: First of all, that was...
5: It's so smart, but she is really, like, and it's so interesting how many times we sort of talk to ourselves in speeches or in conversations where you're like, I'm like, oh, this, that, and I'm like, wait, I'm totally talking to myself. And it's interesting because I feel like she's been on this kind of treadmill since she was a young girl.
6: I think so. The part that you guys didn't hear, and I haven't heard it, but I've heard people talk about it, is, and I've interviewed her mom, you know, they came from, you know, their childhood was tough in some ways. And so eventually she started making money, and then they were traveling, and then
5: she was a child actor.
6: Right. And so she was able to kind of support the family in some ways. And they're all so close, beautiful family. But I think when you feel like you have to provide and you're always grinding, you almost, did you hear her say, you know, you can stop. You're afraid to step off of the treadmill, you know? And I think for all of us, it doesn't necessarily mean like we can quit working or retiring. But I was thinking about it, and Jen and I were talking about it this morning. We never missed a Sunday morning for church. And then if it was before, after church, it was this service. And then we would go to Bible studies on Wednesdays. And I think for a lot of us, or at least for my mom, I think that was her, I don't want to call it a break, but that was her time, right? So we, before we were talking about wellness, I think the church was that for us, right? And so you would leave filled and ready to start your week
5: again. And it was time for you to kind of go inside and be introspective while your child, I mean, at least for us, we went to Sunday school. So my parents would go and sit together and start their week. And we'd be off doing our thing.
6: I think the takeaway is that you have to step off the treadmill, whether it's on Sunday mornings or whether it's a spa, like I just mentioned, or like
5: you're
6: Kiki
5: good
6: said,
5: at taking time for yourself.
6: I try. Hoda used to say it. Was it Thursdays?
5: Yeah,
6: that
5: she Hoda,
6: would take?
5: But she wasn't good, and so she had to make it an appointment.
6: Yeah,
5: she had to make it a day because she realized she never would. And I think there is some guilt with motherhood and work too. It's like I don't feel guilty if I'm at work, but sometimes if I'm like, you know, going for a walk or going to get a massage or something like that. But I try not to,
6: What can you do? Because you work too. You and Kiki are like right here.
5: No, well, I know. But I mean, I've learned to say no, which is the most liberating feeling.
6: Okay. And the projects that you do take, you enjoy.
5: Yeah.
6: Yeah.
5: I mean, I don't feel pressured to do things anymore, which is great. But I do know that I could say no to more.
6: A little more. Okay. Well, right now you've got a big show
5: and
6: that's coming on NBC, and you've got,
5: I'd like to go to the spa with you.
6: Just let me know.
5: Let's do
6: it. We've got a spa and dancing on a table. We've got the full range that we have to do on our to-do
5: list. I think we need a vacation.
6: There's that.
5: Even though we just got back. Okay, y'all, we've got a great show for you from the hit series Love Story. Paul Anthony Kelly is going to join us live.
6: But first, how some of the biggest stars spent the holiday weekend. Evan Real and Danny Murphy from Page Six have the scoop next.
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10: We're here.
5: Oh my God. All right, So there was a lot of basketball this weekend.
10: Apparently, yes. I knew it because of Taylor Swift. Yes. But shout out to the Knicks. And Taylor and Travis attended game 3 of the Eastern Conference Finals of the Cavs and the Knicks. They went viral for their reactions. Like, everyone was cheering. Kelsey was cheering for Taylor. Yeah. Taylor gave him gum, which I was like, oh, that's so human and cute.
5: Yeah.
6: We're watching them so closely that we noticed they gave him gum.
10: And it's funny, we're watching them so closely, people were like, wait, Taylor, you're a Knicks fan, because they pulled up photos of her from a decade ago dressed in Knicks jerseys and everything.
5: But he was there to support not the Knicks.
10: So no.
6: Maybe is that why she's wearing all black? Maybe she's being,
11: she wants to be neutral.
5: She's being neutral.
10: Yeah, yeah. And they keep on winning, so she had to be really neutral.
6: Oh, that's funny. Any updates regarding their wedding?
11: So wedding planning is

0: guests. So everyone's just like waiting for that call.
1: They probably don't want the paper trail.
2: Yeah. They need my number.
3: Isn't that funny? Yes. You're waiting for your phone to ring.
1: Yeah.
3: Okay, let's talk about Miley Cyrus receiving a star on the Hollywood Walk of Fame.
2: This makes me so happy. Yeah, Miley officially received a star on the Walk of Fame. The ceremony had appearances from Donatella Versace, Anya Taylor-Joy, and her family and fiancé, Max Morando. And also, Donatella was not just there, but she had a vintage Versace gown selected from the archives, and it was worn previously by Heidi Klum, which is really chic.
3: Yeah. I mean, yeah.
2: And her fans were there singing Party in the USA, The Climb. I was crying watching it because I love her.
1: What did she say in her speech?
0: So she gave a really emotional speech calling this an accumulation of devotion, or devotion to her 20-plus year career, which is so crazy that she's been at it for this long. She talked about her childhood memories of walking down Hollywood Boulevard with her dad, wishing for a star of her own one day.
3: I love that.
0: I know, so take a look. It's pretty sweet.
3: Okay.
4: What feels so special to me about this star is that it's an accumulation of devotion. The star isn't something that you win like a seasonal game. It's not something that you can chase or collect. It's not something you make the next record for and then tote it around like a trophy. My name is laid in gold and pink terrazzo. And it's fierce, and it's fun, and it's fabulous.
0: Oh my God, I love it. Now, she is the 2,845th star on the Hollywood Walk of Fame. And if you want to know, if you want to visit, she is at 7011 Hollywood Boulevard in the recording category, right near Britney, Christina, Destiny's Child.
3: She's in front of a CVS. Like, I can't believe that CVS.
2: Well, I know, I need deodorant.
0: A CVS, and a Marshalls.
3: Oh,
2: nice. So, oh, that's a dream.
0: Score some deals and then go take a pic with her new star.
1: Okay, so from one recording queen to another, Madonna went number one this weekend.
2: Oh, my God. Madonna is, I mean, she's never left, but she's really back because Confession 2 is dropping July 3rd, which, I mean, I am very ready. This summer is made. And, yes, she went number one with I Feel So Free, her first radio hit in 18 years, topping Billboard's Dance Mix Show airplay. I would sing it, but she's better than
3: that. Wait, can we hear it?
2: Yeah, take a listen.
1: Yeah, we haven't heard it yet.
2: It's good. Okay.

0: You can dance at CBS after visiting Miley today. Yeah, you're vibing.
1: And say yes.
0: And it's like a part two of Confessions on a Dance Floor. So she's with the old time producers and everything. It's going to be amazing.
2: Oh, it's going to be so good.
3: Awesome.
1: Yeah, we like it.
3: And she's going to have some video out, right?
2: Yes. Yeah, so there is a visual film component, and she is debuting it at the 2026 Tribeca Festival.
1: Awesome. I love that.
2: It's amazing.
1: Hey,
2: yeah.
1: guys.
3: For catching us up.
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3: Coming up, one of the breakout stars from the show Love Story, Paul Anthony Kelly's here. We're going to talk with him, right?
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0: Ryan Murphy's show Love Story has captivated audiences with its portrayal of John F. Kennedy Jr. and Carolyn Bessette's whirlwind romance. Since premiering in February, the series has become a pop culture phenomenon and turned Paul Anthony Kelly into a breakout star.
1: And believe it or not, this was Paul's very first acting role. He beat out more than 1,000 actors to win the highly coveted part of JFK Jr. Take a look.
2: How old were you when you realized you were the son of a president?
3: I don't think anyone's ever asked me that before. I don't know, really. To be honest, I think I've been inundated with so many images and stories.

0: Of my childhood that can't really differentiate from what I remember and what I've just been exposed to.
1: That's sad.
2: Oh, hi.
3: Hi.
2: We were like stuck in that. I know. I was just saying, I haven't seen that for a minute.
3: Right?
2: I was just telling you, I mean, it captivated the country. I mean, people were, it was appointment viewing when you got home from work or in your cubicle
4: and
2: at work.
4: It's like infiltrated culture where people started dressing. I mean, we were alive, but
2: insane.
4: Dressing sort of in the 90s.
3: Yeah.
4: Like, did that, you ever have expected it to feel like that?
3: No, I mean, you have high hopes for these things when you go to work. You want it to be successful, but this show is just taken off on its own journey. And
2: when did you realize, like, and we're going to back up too, because I think the fact that you have been auditioning since you were 13 and then it hit, but when did you realize that this was huge?
3: Probably about halfway through.
2: Yeah,
3: when we started to gather a lot of crowds filming out in the streets and stuff, and word was spreading. But then to see the finished product is, you have no idea. You just go and you do your work and you have a good time, and then to see the finished product was very, like, wow.
4: We read that sort of, like, in the weeks and months before you got this role, you had kind of made peace with the fact that, like, it wasn't happening for you. You'd been auditioning for 13 years.
3: Yep.
4: You'd been working really hard and, like, nothing was sticking. And you had a conversation with your wife where you were like, all right, maybe this is it.
3: Absolutely. Yeah, no, correct. I remember sitting down with her and we were just, you know, like, just talking, chatting at home. I was like, you know, I don't think this is really working. Haven't hit it yet. It's been 13 years.
4: Yeah.
3: It's a long time. We were thinking about starting a family.
4: Yeah.
3: So it was like, you know, what weighs more than the other? But she was like, no, just stick it out. Like, give it another year.
2: Oh, my God.
3: And then,
2: goodness.
3: Like, a couple of weeks later, I get this phone call for this. And here we are.
4: Here you are.
3: Yeah.
4: You know what's so interesting is we were just talking with another actor who said the second they let go and said, okay, I've made peace with it, maybe not happening, was the second they broke out. Do you feel like that's what happened?
3: I think that that's exactly what happened.
2: Sometimes when you let go.
3: Yep. The universe comes back and
2: it's
3: like, oh, let me get this for you.
2: I was at the Met Gala and you know, I saw you on the red carpet. And I watched the swarm around you. And I almost saw your eyes. And, you know, you're being grateful. You're talking. But it was a lot.
3: It's a lot.
2: How was that for you?
3: I mean, it's exciting. It's exhilarating. You know, I was there with people who are now considered my peers. People I've looked up to forever.
2: Was there anybody you really wanted to see that you were able to meet? Or
3: you know, I saw everyone from afar. you know, I was very lucky to be able to spend a lot of time talking to people that I've looked up to. It's just a really neat event. Everyone's dressed to the nines, and then you're just having a cocktail and enjoying conversation.
5: That's
3: it's great. Yes, exactly.
4: One of the things that's so crazy is it feels like things come in waves.
3: Mm-hmm.
4: And this premiered in February, and you also your wife gave birth to your first child that month.
3: Yep.
4: Can you process all of that?
5: Beautiful.
3: I'm, you know, you just kind of got to go with it. It's the train's going. You're not stopping.
4: Yeah.
3: It was a really interesting experience to become a father. And then, you know, like a month later, have the show come out and give birth again to a career.
2: Well, now you have the second role lined up joining the next season. This is so exciting of American Horror Story.
3: Yeah.
2: What are you most excited for?
3: You know, Ryan's bringing most of the cast from all the previous seasons, so I'm excited to see them.
2: Yeah.
4: You feel like Ryan Murphy's just going to only want to work with you from now on?
3: You know, that's not a bad problem to have.
2: Right? Exactly.
3: Yeah. Yeah, there are worse ways to spend your life. And I hope that would be great.
4: Yeah, awesome. Yeah. You're like, Ryan, I'm in.
3: It's rude to say no.
4: Well, you are so great, but you're sticking around because we are going to play a game of fact versus fake. Right?
2: Ooh.
4: After
2: this. We're getting good.
6: This is the sound of Claire cooking dinner at home. And that's the sound of a fraud alert from Wells Fargo flagging a charge for a pricey restaurant in Paris. Considering Claire isn't in Paris right now, that seemed odd to the bank and to Claire. Two taps later, Claire says nope to the charge and Wells Fargo is on the case. However you make money work, Wells Fargo can work with that.
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4: And we are back with Love Stories, Paul Anthony Kelly.
2: I just looked at our reflection. What? This looks ridiculous.
4: I know.
2: Does this make us smarter? Or detectives really dress like this?
4: I'm not sure.
2: Well, he's agreed to play a game we like to call Fact or Fake.
4: Okay, here's how it works. Paul is going to tell us something about himself, and we have to guess if it's true or if it's completely made up. Are you ready?
2: Are you ready?
3: Okay. Yeah, I'm ready.
4: Okay, let's go. We're going to
3: All right. Number one. I went to Catholic school and wore a uniform, but I was a total metalhead, so I had a mohawk and wore goth makeup.
4: Well, we know you're a metalhead.
2: I think that's yes, because you have tattoos.
4: Yeah, and we've heard he likes metal music. I think that's true.
3: That is true.
4: True?
3: That is true.
4: Do we have a picture of your mohawk?
3: Oh, you know what? That's a missed opportunity.
4: You need to post that on your Instagram.
3: I will. I will.
4: You had a full mohawk?
3: Yep.
2: Yeah, you have a lot of hair, so it's probably...
3: I have a lot of hair, yeah.
2: God, that's an intense mohawk.
3: It's a good problem to have.
2: All right, let's hear the next one.
3: Number two, we had to stop production on Love Story for a week because I fell while rollerblading and scraped my chin.
4: Could these all be true? He did rollerblade.
2: I'm going to say it's not... Wait, let me ask a question.
4: Yeah.
2: What was the scene like when you were rollerblading? Like, tell me something, like detail.
3: Oh, John's rollerblading everywhere, so that's as much as I can give you.
4: Did it really hurt, or you just, it was like a physical looking thing?
3: Oh, anytime you fall on rollerblades, doesn't feel good.
4: I mean, I haven't fallen on a rollerblade since third grade.
2: I'm going to say no, fake.
3: That is correct.
4: Okay, good one.
3: Damn, they're good.
4: Yeah,
3: you are
4: we've gotten good.
3: Yeah.
2: It's these glasses. All right, you ready for your next one?
3: Get the glasses on.
2: There goes my
3: All right, number three. My dog Malcolm snowboarded down the Matterhorn Mountain in Switzerland.
4: Your dog?
3: Well, he didn't snowboard. I snowboarded.
4: And held him?
3: Well, he ran down the mountain.
4: Now, can I ask you a question? Did you need to get a pet passport for Malcolm to visit Switzerland?
3: Yes, he has a pet passport.
4: So he can travel anywhere?
3: Yes.
2: So you're snowboarding and he's just running down the mountain
3: Correct.
2: With you? Like you're... And he's just...
4: I've heard it's very difficult to get a pet passport, but...
2: But also, like, snowboarding, it's very quick. Like, he'd have to be, like...
3: You don't have to go quick.
4: That's true. I'm a very slow snowboarder. I think it's true.
3: That is correct.
2: Oh! I would have said false, so we're good.
4: Was it hard to get him a pet passport?
3: No. No, he's had it for a long time. Oh. There's Malcolm.
4: Malcolm.
2: So he's just frolicking on the mountain while you're snowboarding?
3: Yeah.
2: What a
3: Well,
2: life.
3: Yeah, he just would follow me running running down the mountain as I rode.
4: Cutie. Okay. Yeah. Okay. What's the last one?
2: Uh-oh, is this the one?
3: I met my wife in Alaska swimming in a glacier.
2: Shoot.
4: Well,
2: we kind of...
4: We know that's true.
2: Yeah. But you didn't tell us the glacier part.
4: You said she's from Texas. I said, I'm from Texas. And we said, where did you meet in Texas? And you said, no.
2: Alaska.
3: I know. I did give it
2: but
3: away.
2: But did you... Were you really...
4: Were you swimming in a glacier?
3: Yes, that is correct.
2: Wow. Yeah.
4: Fact.
2: That's so... I mean, you're
3: Very
2: snowboarding
3: cold.
2: And swimming in glaciers and mohawks.
4: You're a man of mystery.
2: Yeah.
3: Sure. I'll
4: we're
3: take
4: here
3: that.
4: For yeah. it, right? Yeah. What else can you do?
2: I'm saying. You have any other secrets you want to tell us?
3: Well, they wouldn't be secrets then, would they?
4: Thank you so much.
3: My pleasure.
4: Congratulations on everything.
3: Thank you.
2: And by the way, you can watch all episodes of FX's Love Story on...
4: I mean, the 10 people that haven't seen it. You can watch it.
2: Watch it again.
4: Coming up, why dating is on the decline for young adults. We are going to ask the experts right after this.
6: This is the sound of Jack buzz cutting his way to a small fortune. To Jack, every time he cuts his own hair, that's $50 right in his pocket. 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

0: All right, now to a topic that has everyone talking, young people and dating.
1: It turns out that teens and young adults are dating far less than generations before them. And we want to know why. We're going to bring in some experts to weigh in. But first, a little more on this trend. Research has found that teens and young adults are foregoing a classic rite of passage, dating. In fact, only 56% of Gen Z adults said they'd been in a romantic relationship in their teen years, compared with 76% of Gen X and 78% of baby boomers.
2: You have this generation that's afraid of rejection, afraid of trying, afraid of effort.
3: Girls don't want to make the first move. Guys don't really want to approach girls anymore.
1: Gen Z seems to be redefining dating, opting for more casual situationships, a term used to describe low commitment and more loosely defined relationships. Some blame it on fear of rejection. Some say they are prioritizing mental health.
4: If the choice is between settling and solitude, I'll choose myself every time.
1: One TikTok trend even says that having a boyfriend is embarrassing.
5: Women are finally waking up to the idea that having a boyfriend is basically the least interesting thing about you.
6: It's embarrassing if your whole personality is your man because it seems like you got nothing else going on.
1: Whatever the reasoning, the question is, what's lost if that rite of passage disappears?
0: So interesting. So joining us now is Faith Hill, a staff writer for The Atlantic, who has written about this topic, and Alexandra Solomon, a clinical psychologist and professor at Northwestern, where she teaches the very popular class, Marriage 101. They didn't have that when I was there, but I'm happy both of you guys
1: yes.
0: are here.
1: Faith, let's start with you. I read your article and I immediately brought it to our team and I was like, this is so interesting because it's something I see even with my children. Like, they're not having male friendships even. Mila does, you know, as a girl, she doesn't hang out with guys at all. So what did you see in this topic and why did you want to research it?
7: Yeah, so I actually just stumbled upon a statistic. It was a 2023 poll from the Survey Center on American Life that showed that, I believe, 56% of Gen Z adults said that they had ever been in a relationship at any point in their teen years. And that was compared to nearly 80% of Gen Xers and boomers.
1: Yeah.
7: So I just found that really striking. Yeah.
1: And what are the reasons?
7: I think there are a whole bunch of different reasons, and, you know, some of them are positive and some of them are negative.
1: Right.
7: So, you know, the positive is essentially that I think society-wide there's kind of a decrease in stigma around singlehood.
1: Yeah.
7: And that affects...
1: Which is great.
7: Which is great, and I think there's a little bit less pressure for young people to be in relationships, which, you know, allows them to focus on other things, on friends, school, hobbies.
0: Mm-hmm. Yeah, it makes sense. So let me bring you in here. So as a psychologist and as a professor, first of all, are you seeing this even in universities and at the college level where they're just not dating?
8: Absolutely. You know, I think that the idea, I always say that Gen X coined the term hooking up, but Gen Z has taken it to another level with situationships, which really
0: situationships,
8: are... Situationships.
0: Which means what? We just hang out, I don't even know if we call it dating. Is it date?
8: I don't think it would be called
0: dating.
8: But it is, there's times where it is exclusive, but with very low emphasis on emotional vulnerability and intimacy. So it is, I think in some ways it is an attempt to solve for very real problems, like mental health challenges, like entering a world that is so much more unstable and a need to stay adaptable. And, you know, so there's a lot of good reasons. This happens in a context that I think especially those of us who are a bit older need to really honor the context this is happening.
0: Is there a danger that if you quote unquote wait too late, if you don't date, you don't have that first heartbreak, you don't have, you know, all those situations.
1: And also you're not even having friendships with the opposite sex. You know, I think that's one thing that we're seeing, right? Mm-hmm. Like, is there, Faith, what did you find in your research, how that, that implication affects these kids and or young adults later?
7: Yeah, absolutely. I mean, I think the crucial thing is having lots of other kinds of platonic relationships. You know, you can learn so much about conflict resolution and reaching across difference and communication with close friends. And there is actually research showing that friendships are more predictive of future romantic satisfaction than
1: like
7: early.
1: If you have deep friendships.
7: Yes, exactly.
0: And is there a con to what I was just saying, where if you don't date, that, I don't know, then you don't have that experience? Or is there any a downside to it, in your opinion?
8: I think the way the downside plays out is the longer I avoid something, the scarier it seems,
1: yes,
8: the bigger a deal it is. So the first date feels like a mountain to climb. So I think that really becomes a problem, is that I'm not ready for a relationship becomes I'm afraid of a relationship. And so I think that's where the tension
1: lives. We've talked about the implication of social media and the fact that we're all living on our phones to such an extent, and what it's kind of done as a barrier between sexes, but also as, you know, you can sort of get whatever you want from this. So why work hard? Why ask anybody out? And also there's like this fear of embarrassment because everything is recorded.
8: Yes.
1: How does social media play into this?
7: Yeah, absolutely. I think it's a really big factor. I mean, as you are mentioning, first of all, I think there's sort of a decrease sometimes in motivation to get out and talk to other people, a decrease in, you know, kind of practice. Like,
1: yeah,
7: once you aren't comfortable with it and you've spent a lot of time at home on your phone, it gets scarier.
1: Yeah.
7: And then also the phones kind of start to mediate the romantic relationship. So I've talked to a lot of adults, you know, who say, like, parents who say, my kid has been talking to someone on Snapchat for months and months and months, and they're just not getting out of this talking phase.
1: Yes.
7: And it really shifts what the relationship
1: and then
7: like.
1: You said, to meet then feels like this huge giant hill to walk up, whereas, you know, what would you say to moms that are watching or to parents that are watching that are like kind of worried because they're not much interaction?
8: You know, what's so interesting is I've been at this for a long time. So 10, 20 years ago, it used to be that parents were worried that their kids were too focused on intimate partnership and not enough on career and friendship. And now it's exactly the opposite. So first, I would normalize that your kid is not unique. These, when we look at the data. And the second thing is to quiet your own anxiety so that you can become the safe place no matter what is happening. Because the thing that I know for sure is my students tell me again and again, they feel behind, they feel concerned. And so to have a parent amplifying that doesn't help.
0: Behind in, what do you mean?
8: Just they're not meeting. They know they should be putting themselves out there. My students will tell me, I know that I don't have enough frustration tolerance. I know that I cut and run too quickly. So I have the utmost respect for Gen Z's self-awareness. They know they've got some very real skill deficits. And so I think what parents can do is just normalize and celebrate relationships of all kinds.
1: Yeah, friendships too.
8: Totally.
1: But I mean, I will say I read an article about this, but for younger kids and how they aren't having friendships with, you know, people that are outside of their norm. And so one thing I did is I reached out to my friends who have kids around the same age. And I'm like, let's do this together. You know, let's get them together. And it did change things for my daughter. So I think it's like, you know, obviously don't put your stress on them, but there's ways that when they're younger, we can help facilitate relationships.
8: I think that's really brilliant because the more you, especially if you're straight, the more the other sex feels strange to you, then again, the larger that gap is. And,
1: yeah,
8: and I think social media is there to kind of amplify the sort of gender despair.
1: There's such different ways they use social
0: media. Well, it's interesting because she has little ones and then I have kids who are teenagers and we have some college students here. So on that note, we're going to continue this discussion.
1: Yeah, we're going to chat with some Gen Zers on the dating scene after this.
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0: We are back with more on Gen Z and dating. Many teens and young adults are skipping this classic rite of passage, and we were interested in finding out why.
1: Before the break, we chatted with psychologist Alexandra Solomon. She's the author of Love Every Day and a professor who teaches the wildly popular Marriage 101 class at Northwestern. She joins us with two of her students, Denzel and Lindsay.
0: Hi, guys.
1: Thank you, guys.
0: I can't believe that I just asked them. I said, you know, I met my husband at Northwestern, yeah, right there on Sheridan. And you guys say people aren't really dating anymore on campus. What's going on?
12: We're not.
11: It's just not happening.
1: No dating at all?
12: Here and there, but it's so much
0: fascinating. To me. What do you think it is?
13: I think our priority is changing. Like, now people are like, I need to focus on my academics. I need to focus on my career, what I want to do for the rest of my life. I'm just trying to figure things out. So dating seems like this additional thing that we have to do, and we're trying to figure out, like, oh, I'll do it later. But it's an essential thing that, I mean, many of us, like,
1: wow, are going to... What's interesting is that we were just talking about the pressure for your generation to, like, mm-hmm, get internships and get a job. Right. And so maybe it's just, like, one too many things. But Lindsay, would you want a date? Like, would you want a guy that you'd be interested or not?
12: You know, yeah, I wouldn't turn that down for sure. But I think that we've optimized dating so much that we've taken out the human part entirely.
0: And what do you mean by that?
12: What I mean by that is that I think there's so many phones, and I mean, I could go on an hour spiel of just like, oh, we're looking down so much that we don't look up.
1: Yeah.
12: But it's like, romance used to be like a candlelit dinner, I assume. Yeah. And now it's like, can you look up from your phone? Like, it's something like that. Just looking
1: but that is so technology, really, you think it's sort of the catalyst
12: 100%. And I think partially too, yes, just looking up from our phones, but also thinking about, like, kids are not growing up, like, going outside as much anymore. You're on your iPads. You're not really getting beaten up on the playground and having to get back up. And so then asking someone on a date is, like, this huge, big deal because of the rejection you're going to face that you haven't dealt with. And it's also so personal. It's, like, it feels so publicized, and it is so publicized.
0: Yeah, I did say that to Jenna earlier this morning. I said, you know, if a guy says, no, I don't want to go on a date with you, or you do something dumb on a date and you are embarrassed by it, the thought that maybe they could post it or tell other people and they would post it.
1: I mean, the sad thing is that could happen walking down the street. Like, that's life. We make mistakes, you know, and so you have to learn how to make them so that you can become an adult. The word situationship has us slightly confused. Denzel, how does that affect, like, dating at your age?
13: I'd say people want to be in a relationship, but without the actual commitment and label.
1: Yeah.
13: And that's why we have a lot of people in just, like, casual relationships. And then it gets really bad when one person is more interested than the other.
12: Sure.
13: And that situationship for them might feel like a relationship because you get all the benefits of a relationship.
0: I'm so fascinated by the fact that your class, Marriage 101, is so popular, and yet they're not dating. What do you think that is? And then what are you doing in this class?
8: Yeah. Well, I think it speaks to the fact that even though we can point to some dehumanizing elements of the dating culture right now, these are humans. And so their hearts are beating toward connection. I think that's very, very healthy. And we do lots of things. A lot of what we do is look at how they grew up, the family system that they grew up in, because that's our, I call it the original love classrooms. When we were talking about parents before, it's not just what we as parents are saying, it's also how we're managing our own relationships. So we talk about things like, how did you watch your parents forgive? Even if you grew up with a single parent, you watched that parent navigate family relationships and friendships. Mm. What did you see about forgiveness and apology and repair and asking for what you need?
0: So do you tell them, hey, you should think about dating, or do you guys even address that part of it?
8: Well, it's an assignment.
0: Really?
8: Yeah. Yep.
0: What does that mean? What's an assignment?
13: Yes,
0: oh, you guys had the assignment?
1: Yeah.
0: What was the assignment?
12: It was to ask somebody on a date or write a paper about why.
1: Did you?
12: I wrote a paper about why I did.
0: You can't
1: tell.
13: I also decided not to do a date.
12: Really? Because, the only two people in the class that didn't do it, though. Honestly, we might be.
13: Mm-hmm. And to be honest, for me, a relationship is very important, and I'm still hoping I meet someone in person. And for me, I have, like, a lot of priority. Like, I feel like I'm a Christian, so I think I want God to be the center and foundation of my relationship. Yeah. So that's something I'm looking for.
0: Let me go on campus.
1: We can find. Yeah. I mean, this is a conversation conversation that could continue on and on. There's so much complexity to it. So we really appreciate y'all
0: being here. Thank you guys for coming.
1: Yes,
0: you're so bright. So
1: I know.
0: Thank you.
1: So proud.
0: Thank you. And this is, like Jenna just said, a topic that I think we're all going to be interested in.
13: Mm-hmm.
0: So, Thank you so much. Okay, thank you, guys. We'll be right back.
12: Thank you so much.
13: Thank you.
9: 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Two taps later, Claire says nope to the charge and Wells Fargo is on the case. However you make money work, Wells Fargo can work with that.
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1: Tomorrow we are joined by author and advocate Emma Hemming Willis.
0: We'll see y'all then.
1: Have a good day, everybody.
0: Bye.
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2: People who literally are up all night to bring this show to you. 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They're people that are in the family. 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
4: They're allowing us into their homes every morning.
2: When we go out there and we get to meet people and they say, I love you, you feel like family. 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
4: And they're so excited to be there. We get excited. We feed off that energy.
2: They're the reason we get up in the morning. It's the excitement of being part of something that's bigger than you. Good morning. Welcome to Today. We'll start with our breaking news.
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6: 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Oh, welcome. This is Pop Start.
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4: Yeah. Summer energy on the plaza. Next level.
0: Thanks, ladies.
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Tensions rising. The war in Iran escalating overnight. The U.S. launching new strikes. Iran issuing a harsh new warning in return, threatening the already fragile ceasefire and those ongoing peace talks. We're live with the very latest from the region. Then, stormy start. The

0: hot alerts. Dylan's got your full forecast. And Made with Love. We're taking you behind the scenes of a very special restaurant and their program, Chefs on the Spectrum.
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2: 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Once you get that opportunity, you can run with it. And sky's the limit.
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6: Castle Rock, Colorado.

0: Lisa, watching from Texas. Shout out to Oklahoma Baptist University. Go Bison!
1: All right, go Bison.
2: May is Mental Health Awareness Month, and this morning, Carson, you've got a really inspiring story about a new program. It's helping adults with autism land some pretty coveted jobs.
3: Yeah, we're excited about this. This is pretty cool. You know, people on the spectrum have an 80% unemployment rate, but a new program called Chefs on the Spectrum is working to change that, giving them the chance to work in fine dining and setting them up for success beyond the kitchen.
4: For adults on the spectrum, like 27-year-old Joe Valentino. A career in fine dining was a pipe dream. Joe was diagnosed with autism as a toddler. At a young age, he was drawn to the Food Network, even dressed as Emeril Lagasse for Halloween.
5: How long have you loved food or thought about being a chef? I mean, how far does this passion go back for you?
6: So this goes back since I was a little kid.
4: Today, Joe's crushing it as a cook for Chef Franklin Becker, owner of Point 7, an upscale restaurant in Midtown Manhattan. His recipe for success?
7: I'm going to help you finish this plate.
4: A boss who believes in him.
5: Tell me more about the superpowers you see in workers on the spectrum and how they can be beneficial to you.
7: Oftentimes, many people overlook the fact that these people are more than capable of doing the job, and they judge them. In their minds, it's a disability. I think it's a special ability.
4: Joe's career sparked Chefs on the Spectrum, a new program Chef Franklin Becker created to train and place people with autism in fine dining. Over a dozen chefs have signed on, including renowned chef Daniel Balud.
5: This isn't just, you know, a charitable effort. Joe Valentino is the best man for this job that he works right now.
7: Absolutely.
5: How does he interact with the other employees?
7: He brings love and joy. He taught some tough guys how to be empathetic and sympathetic. He's the lifeblood. He's an amazing kid.
8: You hearing this, Joe?
9: Yeah, I'm hearing it.
8: You got a lot to live up to, bud.
9: Yeah, I know.
8: You want to come over and chat with us?
6: Yeah.
8: Come on.
6: Hi, everybody.
10: This is Jersey Joe, by the way.
5: Joey from New Jersey. How'd you end up in New York?
6: So I started in cafeteria for 5 years.
5: When you were working in the cafeterias in Jersey, did you ever think that you would have an opportunity to come to a place like Point 7?
6: No. It took me 5 years before I got my first restaurant job.
5: There was an opportunity out there, thanks to Chef.
6: Mm-hmm.
5: And I just wondered how important that opportunity is.
6: Very important. Once you get that opportunity, you can run with it. And sky's the limit.
4: For Chef Becker, it's deeply personal. His 26-year-old son, Sean, is severely autistic.
7: My son is lower functioning than the individuals that I'm helping today. I wanted to create an opportunity for those on the spectrum.
4: He says it's a win-win. There's an 80% unemployment rate among autistic adults and a need for more talented people.
5: What did you see in Joe Valentino that you felt safe enough to put him in such a high-pressure situation like fine dining in New York?
7: I saw desire, passion. I saw intelligence. I misjudged my own son for many, many years.
4: His autistic son, Sean, expressed his feelings in a letter.
7: I love you, Dad, and I understand and I feel how you yearn for me. The best feeling roping our souls, you feel my joy too. That I'm smart, but my body does not do what I want.
5: Wow. Have you ever heard Sean express?
7: I never thought that was within him.
5: When you first read that?
7: Oh, I lost it.
5: I can't imagine.
11: Over the past few months, I've had the chance to work with someone who reminds me exactly why I love what I do.
7: Chefs on the Spectrum gives opportunity to people who have faced a lot of challenges throughout their lives.
4: Joe juggles a job while getting a bachelor's degree.
6: My grade point average is a 3.553 and made honors first semester out.
5: Come on, Joe. That's awesome. Well, I'd love to go back and see your station.
7: Let's do it.
5: Big Joe's office space. Joe, this is beautiful. What are you making?
6: So tuna tostada.
5: Look at all the detail. This is the fine in fine dining.
6: Try one.
5: Okay, yeah, thank you. Delicious, Joe. Chef Joe, what's in my salad you made for me?
6: So it's watercress, baby kale, sugar snap peas, yep. Red radish.
5: Radish.
6: Lemon dressing. And pecorino cheese.
5: Oh, that is delicious. Chef, thank you.
6: Thank you.
5: Delicious.
10: Jersey Joe.
5: Jersey Joe, baby.
3: Shout out to my buddy Jersey Joe. Chef Becker created that program, Chefs on the Spectrum, in conjunction with Autism Speaks, and he hopes to create a curriculum that trains neurodivergent adults for fine dining. It may also mean doing on-the-job tryouts as opposed to face-to-face interviews, so it really can help set them up for success.
2: Well, you make that little extra effort to really see someone and look at the gems that you discover. Well,
3: by the way, the big takeaway is, like, this isn't a charity thing. This isn't look, he's doing good for these people.
2: Right.
3: He actually, this is an ability that he sees in them that they can excel in fine dining because of the traits that they have.
2: I like how you said it to him. Like, Joe Valentino's the best person for
3: this job. Absolutely,
2: right.
9: Give them the opportunity and they'll run with it.
3: Yeah, it's a great... Great.
12: 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And that's the sound of a fraud alert from Wells Fargo flagging a charge for a pricey restaurant in Paris. Considering Claire isn't in Paris right now, that seemed odd to the bank and to Claire. Two taps later, Claire says nope to the charge and Wells Fargo is on the case. However you make money work, Wells Fargo can work with that.
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2: I can't believe it. We're just 2 weeks away about from the world's largest sporting event, the FIFA World Cup. For the first time in more than 30 years, it is taking place right here in the U.S. as well as Canada and Mexico.
15: And later today, just a few hours from now, U.S. Soccer is going to reveal the 26 players who will be a part of that men's squad. And joining us now to preview that announcement, Coach Mauricio Pochettino. Coach, welcome.
16: Good morning, Thank you so much. Thank you. Thank you. Pleased to meet you.
15: 26-man roster.
16: 26.
15: How do we go about selecting the 26, and what will the roster say about the team itself?
16: No, first of all, I think always it's a thought about the players that cannot make the roster, because always it's a tough decision. I was a few times out of the roster in Argentina. When I was in Argentina, I know what means for the player. But, by the way, I think we need to be excited about the 26.
15: Yeah.
16: And I think we are looking forward to start, you know, because I think it's going to be a fantastic event in our country. And always, you know, I think soccer and football, because football is outside of USA, I think it's a great opportunity to put all together, to create good memories, and to create a good legacy for the future.
2: And what's your style with the team? You are a former player. You played in the World Cup for Argentina. You've coached Mbappe, some of the most famous players. I think Messi, right? What do you bring to the locker room?
16: Well, I think it's to translate our culture, no? American culture to the team, and the team to, you know, to translate the same, you know, ideas of being brave, try to win every single game, to create good memories. Yeah. I think that is important. I think our fans need to see the team, you know, giving everything to, you know, to being brave, exciting, you know, memories. I think it's what we want to see is to win, because we want to be very competitive. Yes. To win, but in the same way to create good memory for the fans.
2: Yeah.
15: Coach, thank you.
2: Thank you so much.
16: Thank you so much. Eh?
15: Thank you. Can't wait. All right. Up next, Oscar winner Brendan Fraser. He is here to tell us about handling the pressure in his new role. It's based on this really incredible and largely unknown true story. But first,
12: 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Two taps later, Claire says nope to the charge, and Wells Fargo is on the case. However you make money work, Wells Fargo can work with that.
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0: Oh, that was Brendan Fraser as the heroic adventurer Rick O'Connell in The Mummy. Well, now the Oscar winner is taking us back in time again, this time to World War II. He stars as General Dwight D. Eisenhower in this new film. It's called Pressure. And it's about the tense 72 hours before the D-Day invasion as Allied forces grapple with the impossible choice of launching history's most dangerous seaborne invasion or risk losing the war. Take a look.
1: The weather on Monday is going to be fine. Just fine, sunny, beautiful.
2: Well, Colonel Crick had no right to speak on behalf of...
1: Wrong! Colonel Crick has every right to speak up. If he thinks that that will affect the outcome of the invasion.
0: Oh, Brendan, welcome back.
3: Thank you.
0: Welcome back. I want to talk about this. I just watched it yesterday. It really is fantastic. Seriously. But we'll talk about that in a second. But first, we were just talking about the Indy 500. You were there this weekend. You were the honorary starter waving that green flag. With the death of Kurt Busch, I would imagine that there was a different mood there in Indy over the weekend. Kyle Busch.
3: It was a solemn occasion for that reason. In some respects, but the fans were just overjoyed to be there. That platform's 108 feet above the starter line.
0: Yeah.
3: And you have one job.
0: Yeah.
3: Don't drop the green, the green flag.
0: And you climbed it, too. You did it.
3: I asked them if I could put it in my teeth, or should I? And they said, you could probably pull it off, but we don't recommend it.
0: Yeah.
3: Very narrow ladder to get up there. Thrilling. Best seat in the house, though.
0: Yeah. I'm glad you're there, and the tributes to Kyle Busch that continue to pour in. It really has just been overwhelming. Let's talk about this film. I don't want to describe it. I won't let you describe it, but safe to say it is sort of this love letter to, as odd as it may sound, a love letter to meteorology.
3: Indeed. This one's for the weathermen. I did not know that the invasion as planned for D-Day was Monday, June 5th, 1944, and it was delayed 2 weeks until the 18th. When the moon would cycle through, the tides would be the right height for the invasion to take place. But inclement weather, the weekend before, the Friday, the Thursday, was brought to the Joint Chiefs of Staff by a meteorologist played by Andrew Scott, who stands his ground, speaks truth to power, like a boulder in a stream. And he tells them something they don't want to hear, which is there's going to be a storm on Monday. If you attack then, it will be a disaster. He came back to them and said, if you're going to, there's a lull in the storm tomorrow morning for only between 8 and 10 hours. If you're going to go then. That was Tuesday, June 6, 1944, what we know now to be D-Day. And the troops went at that time. It just redoubled my respect for them, knowing what they were going into, the kind of fight they had ahead of them. And the fact that this was a decision that was a weather report that changed our history in so many ways, and the fight to defeat tyranny and fascism.
0: And it's a story that I knew nothing about until I saw the film. And I don't think it's a story that most people are probably familiar with as well. But we've seen movies about D-Day. We've seen General Eisenhower portrayed for a long time. Does that present unique challenges as an actor when you are playing a character who's been played so many times and telling a story that is so familiar?
3: Absolutely. And the challenge is always going to be there. How do you play a leader, a general, a king, an emperor? Well, Shakespeare figured that one out. It's the people around you who let the audience know the status of that individual. And it's the actor's job to put a human face on whoever he's playing.
0: What kind of research did you have to do?
3: Well, I read everything I could get my hands on. I read Ambrose.
0: Wow, look at the resemblance. It's a bit striking there.
3: That's what our director sold me with. Going, really? Me? And then he sent me photos. I went, okay, maybe I can see this. Right, so research. I spent time in the archives of the Imperial War Museum in London on South Bank. I had in my hands an actual copy of the playbook for Operation Overlord. It was the staples had rust in the corner of them. It was chilling. I have seen all the films. Yeah. I tried to pay attention in history class, but I did not know that the entire operation could have been derailed by a weather report. I also did not know that 6 weeks prior was an operation called Tiger. It was a joint
0: rehearsal.
3: An exercise, yes.
0: Yes. Dylan, our resident meteorologist, Dylan Dreyer, we've been talking about this film all morning. She's very excited. Your buddy Al Roker actually scheduled a viewing party for our weather unit. I think we may have a picture of Al. He posted this picture on social
4: media. Oh, that is so cool. Thank you, Al.
0: But we wanted you to feel at home. So Dylan, she offered to give us the forecast for D-Day. This is the actual forecast. Dylan's standing by.
5: It's a lot easier to give a forecast after the fact, right? But I mean, like, it's wild as a meteorologist not knowing this whole situation, to know that this was a part of history. But this was the setup back then. On June 5th, we had this monster storm that was just making low visibility. We had gusty winds. The surf was really churned up. And then this storm system was moving away. But on June 6th, there was just this brief moment. The weather was still not great, but it was good enough move in there, because this storm pulled away before the next one moved in. And it was like 2 weeks after that that the weather stayed pretty miserable. It's just fascinating to look back and see what actually happened.
0: Your meteorology is timeless, by the way. A meteorologist for the ages there.
4: Well, this one is for you and for Al, too.
0: Yeah. Well done. Well done, Brendan Fraser. Come back anytime.
4: Appreciate it.
0: Thank you. You can catch Pressure in theaters May 29th. Also, Brendan's aforementioned co-star, Andrew Scott, he's actually going to come back in our third hour. Savannah? Good.
6: Cool. Love that one. Thank you, guys. Coming up on Shop This List, fashion that keeps you cool on those hot summer days. And yes, Melissa, an ice cream maker to whip up your own sweet treat. But first, this is Today on NBC. Is that real? All right, we are kicking off summer this morning in Shop This List, and here to walk us through some fresh finds, all from Target, is Shop Today lifestyle and fashion contributor Melissa Garcia. If you want to add everything to your cart with just one click, you can scan the QR code on your screen. Just trust Melissa. She's picked some good ones today.
7: Yes.
6: Hi there. Okay, so tell us about these fashion finds.
7: Okay, so this is great. So summer's always about finding, like, the perfect tank top, right? These are great. So this is from Target's A New Day collection. This is the boat neck style tank top, which I love because we often don't see that silhouette in like a traditional basic tank top. It's so comfortable, so easy to wear. Only $15. I would stock up on different colors. But this is also great because it's a cotton-rich fabric, so it's breathable, but it has spandex, so it will move with you. And then pants too. So as a stylist, I always tell women, you need a pair of linen pants for the spring and summer. So these are great. Also from Target's A New Day collection, this just launched. These are great because they're the perfect balance between elevated and casual. They're a wider waist. They're a wider leg as well. Have the belts on the waist. That makes it feel a little bit more structured and elevated. Defines the waist. But these you can dress up or dress down like super
6: They'd be
7: easily.
6: Cute with wedges or flats, whatever.
7: So cute in sizes 0 to 26.
6: Okay.
7: And then the dress too. So this season it's all about fringe and crochet. I'm seeing this everywhere. I've seen designer dresses like this in the thousands. You don't have to spend that much. This one is great. It's super comfortable. It comes with a slip that has adjustable straps, so you can really just make a custom fit. And it's beautiful. If you have any vacations or weddings in the summer, or even a dinner out, like, this is the perfect easy dress.
6: Oh, good. I love it. It comes with a slip, so you don't have to worry about it being see-through. No wardrobe malfunctions.
7: Yes.
6: Okay, tell us about this.
7: Okay, so summer SPF, we're always good about putting on sunscreen, but we often forget about our lips, like myself included, I always do. So this is great. This is from Prequel, and this is their lip gloss, but it has SPF of 30. So what I love is that usually lip glosses, when they have SPF, they're really sticky and balmy and like they're just heavy. This is like the most beautiful, hydrating, lightweight gloss. It's so easy to use. They've sold 14,000 of these last month alone, Target.
6: Wow.
7: So I would grab it while you can.
6: Like, okay.
7: These are great.
6: Great. Yep. Okay. Looks like we're having an outdoor party here.
7: So coolers. So these are the things like you grab for all the time and you just need to have them on hand. And I love a soft cooler. So there's two different sizes. You have the small and the large. This one holds about 4 cans. This holds up to 24. But not just for cans. Like, this is cute for kids' little snacks or lunch.
6: Camp lunch or
7: camp
6: something.
7: Camp lunch is great.
6: I like how you have the cup holders at
7: Isn't
6: the top
7: so
6: of this
7: smart,
6: one.
7: Yeah. Right? And then it's for easy access. You can just pop in and grab it. Also for, like, supermarket shopping, this is great. Beach days, pool days. And the design is so cute. And they start at just $5. So
6: wow.
7: Really great.
6: Okay, great. And, oh, we were trying this ice cream during the tease.
7: We were having a really good
6: time. This was incredibly good ice cream.
7: So this is amazing. So this is from Nutribullet. Mm-hmm. And this is their ice cream maker. This just launched. It is so good. It makes ice cream, sorbet, gelato. It makes smoothie bowls. So easy to use, really good. Like, and you can control the ingredients. You just freeze them for 24 hours, pop it in here, and then you have the most delicious dessert.
6: It was really good. This was Greek yogurt.
7: Greek yogurt.
6: So it's kind of healthy, too.
7: So healthy, right?
6: Okay. Mm. Well, what about over here, home goods?
7: That's just pretty
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14: Guys, this morning on Today Food, we're whipping up some quick and delicious weeknight meals with the help from the chef and owner of 5 Acres Rock Center, Greg Backstrom. He's breaking all the restaurant rules in his new cookbook. It's called Nothing Matters But Delicious. And Greg was nice enough to trek all the way from next door.
15: About 10 feet that way.
14: Good to see you, chef. By the way, I still dream. You were here in March. You did that Bloomin' Onion.
15: I dream
14: about that Bloomin' Onion. All right, but we're doing something different here. Love the cookbook. We were talking about people just collect cookbooks.
15: Yeah.
14: Do they actually pull them out and use them? You have one filled with recipes that anybody can use.
15: Yeah, so the book, so the gist of the book is that I tried to get sober. It didn't take.
14: Mm-hmm.
15: And then I go back to rehab,
14: mm-hmm.
15: and I tell myself I'm not going to go back to work. I'm not going to do anything until I have 90 days of sobriety. So mm-hmm. more or less, the book is full of recipes
14: wow.
15: that I cooked for myself.

0: That's already been rendered out.
1: No, gonna... Is this your family recipe? Like, yeah, what did you guys do to it?
0: Well, in the beginning, we would buy a box. And then when I was 15, I knew that I wanted to be a chef, so I would tweak it and make it my own. Mm-hmm. And it was one of the first recipes I ever developed.
1: Got it.
0: So this is garlic, onions, and beef. Here it's already cooked out, and we're going to add all the spices. It's garlic, it's pepper, paprika, oregano, chili powder. All that goes in. Mm. You activate the meat. You get it all nice and seasoned.
1: Did you guys have the hamburger helper when you were growing up?
2: Yeah.
1: That's an Arizona staple, Savannah.
2: Yeah, for sure. 100%.
1: Not as successful as tuna helper, I don't think, but hamburger helper.
2: No one wanted tuna helper.
1: Yeah, well,
2: hamburger, yeah.
1: This was it.
0: And you just crank up the heat, and you add all the ingredients. The beef stock or water, whatever you have, doesn't really matter. The tomato, the pasta.
1: Do you want to undercook it that a little bit so that it has a little carryover cook later?
0: Yeah, so it has a little bite still later.
1: Okay.
0: Doesn't really matter. Same principle.
1: Cheese.
0: Don't stress out.
3: Kids would love this.
0: It's going to look a little wet, but as it cooks, the cream will thicken, the starches in the pasta will thicken, and it'll be nice and nice.
1: I mean, this
0: and
1: is what I'm talking about. This is what people are going
0: to
1: make.
0: And towards the end, you're going to add all the cheese to it.
1: Okay, great. Perfect.
2: So
1: all right, now we have a tomato schnitzel.
0: So the tomato schnitzel, it was popular at a restaurant I had in Brooklyn. I sold that restaurant. I'm trying to get a restaurant going in Chicago and needed a little bit more time.
1: Mm.
0: So
1: delicious.
0: Heirloom tomatoes, they're in season now. Everybody serves it with burrata and basil and some peaches or something. I wanted it to be a hot dish. So the idea is you cut like 1-inch thick steaks of heirloom tomato and you season it with salt and pepper.
1: Okay.
0: And then you make this batter. So it is just flour and eggs. It's a ratio. It's like a quarter cup of flour with a couple of eggs, and you'll have it right here.
1: That's it?
0: This is it.
1: Egg and flour, and this is more flour?
0: That's more flour.
1: Okay.
0: So the idea is that if you were to grill a tomato, it would be mushy and soft and not nice, but it would be hot. I wanted it to be a hot entree. So what is turning golden brown is the flour and the egg.
1: Leaving the tomato in good stead.
0: Correct.
1: Without ruining it.
0: So you would coat it in the flour, you dip it in the batter.
1: Is that the schnitzeling of it all?
0: That's what I've been calling it as a schnitzel.
1: Love it.
3: I love it.
0: And then you put it into the pan.
1: You guys like it?
3: No.
1: I'm going to tell the folks how they can make this at home because we're out of time. You got to pick up the book. It's delicious, guys. Greg's foolproof recipes are at our website, today.com/food. The book is Nothing Matters But Delicious. What a great title, because that's all that matters. Cook with a little love. How's your journey going? You doing good?
0: Pretty good. I'm going on my seventh year.
2: Amazing.
0: Yeah,
1: love that, bro. All right, guys.
3: What's up next? Oscar nominee Stephanie Hsu's here. She's going to talk about her new Rocky Horror Picture Show after local news.
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0: rainy summer kickoff. Tornadoes, flooding, and heavy rain plaguing the holiday weekend for millions, with more severe weather on the way. We're tracking the very latest. Finals fever.
1: For the first time in 27 years, the New York Knicks are going to the NBA Finals.
0: A clean sweep to send the New York Knicks to the championship. We've got all the celebrations and what's ahead for the storied franchise. And an actor, Andrew Scott, turned to hero meteorologist, saving D-Day.
2: He'll never see it coming, sir, never.
0: He'll join us live with the true story behind his newest role. And it's Tune Up Tuesday. From shopping to medical information, even spotting scams, we've got the smartphone hacks to make your life just a little easier today, Tuesday, May 26th, 2026.
3: Live from Studio 1A in Rockefeller Plaza, this is the third hour of today.
0: And welcome to this third hour of today on a Tuesday morning. Craig here with Dylan, Emily Aketa.
4: Good morning, guys.
5: Good morning.
0: Mr. Roker taking an even longer weekend. Actually, he's technically he's on assignment.
4: So. Yes.
0: It's beautiful today here in the Northeast, but we're coming off what was a soggy Memorial Day weekend. Soggy for a lot of folks across the country. We're talking about severe weather, including tornadoes and heavy rain, putting a damper on the holiday. Led to some major headaches for travelers. More storms on the way today for a lot of people, too. So let's get right to NBC's Aaron Gilchrist. He is in Atlanta, where it has been raining and storming for days now. Aaron, good morning to you again, sir.

0: Hey guys, good morning to you too. Yeah, you're right. It's been raining pretty much every day for at least a week in some parts of the Southeast. Let me show you one example of what can happen when you have a ground that is so saturated. You have old trees that are so saturated. This tree fell on this house yesterday afternoon during some of the storms in this area. Just one example of what can happen when you have the storms, potential tornadoes, and flooding that made a mess of Memorial Day. This morning, severe weather pummeling much of the country, from a tornado in Alabama to waterspouts seen here in the Florida Panhandle.
1: I don't know how they're going to get to their houses.
0: The rain-soaked weekend leading to dangerous and deadly flooding. One woman killed when rushing water swept her SUV out of a parking lot in Mississippi.
2: It doesn't take very many inches to sweep a vehicle off the road.
0: Streets also flooded in Texas, rising around cars, drivers stranded, others wading through the water to help. And this morning, millions remain under flood alerts across the South. After storms put Memorial Day celebrations for some on hold.
3: Yeah, I don't remember seeing a three-day weekend with this much rain before.
0: While others braved the elements with ponchos and umbrellas. Strong winds leaving usually crowded beaches deserted. Parts of the Southeast seeing rainfall rates reaching 2 to 3 inches an hour. With areas along the Gulf Coast reporting up to 6 inches on Monday. Thunderstorms in Texas prompted the FAA to issue ground stops in Dallas as airports across the country experienced delays largely due to weather. Memorial Day travelers stuck in large holiday crowds.
4: If you're going to the airport, you better get there early.
0: As the country braces for rough weather and more travel trauma.
5: Now, back here in Atlanta, I just talked to the homeowner who owns this house here. He was out taking some pictures. He says the tree actually fell from the neighbor's yard onto his roof. Fortunately, they were able to get a tarp on this roof yesterday because we know that another round of rain is expected in this area today. Potentially heavy rain. There's a flood risk here in Atlanta and in other parts of Georgia as well, guys. And this is just not even day one, but certainly there are going to be several more days of this potential severe weather for a lot of this part of the country.
6: All right. Aaron Gilchrist for us there in Atlanta. Aaron, thank you to his point. Sounds like more storms on the way.
7: Yeah, I mean, it's just this stalled front that's going to continue to produce those storms. So you might get some glimmers of sunshine, but that's just going to help fuel some of the storms. So we do have flood watches in effect in that area across Alabama through Florida into Georgia, over into Mississippi and Louisiana as well, because the ground is just completely saturated. You get some of these storms and the water has nowhere to go. So we'll likely see more flooding in that part of the country. The severe threat today is mostly back through Texas. That's where we'll see the gusty winds over 60 miles per hour that could lead to some tree damage down power lines too. Hail over 2 inches in diameter, a possibility. So those two areas, the one in Texas and then the other one across the Southeast, rainfall rates of about 2 to 3 inches per hour because it's so humid. It feels tropical in nature, and that's just a lot of water in short periods of time. So, again, just on alert in that part of the country.
6: That's the entire southern part of the country.
7: And it's just been there, and it's going to stay there, which is what's so unfortunate.
8: Yeah, nonstop, relentless for sure. Well, from the rain to a drought, a finals drought that is now finally over for the New York Knicks for the first time in 27 years. The team is headed to basketball's biggest stage, the NBA Finals, and it comes after a dominant series sweep over the Cleveland Cavaliers. NBC's Stephanie Gosk is here with a look at all the action. New Yorkers for sure savoring this moment.
9: Oh my God, totally, right? Did you see their reaction last night? This has been a wild postseason for the Knicks. Do you remember what happened in game one of the series? You may. They were down 22 points.
6: That's right. One of the greatest comebacks in the history of the playoffs.
9: They were down 22 points in the fourth quarter and rallied to win in overtime. And then they never looked back, crushing the Cavs last night for the sweep. And now the Knicks are going to the finals for the first time in nearly three decades.
10: Believe it, Knicks fans, for the first time in 27 years, the New York Knicks are going to the NBA Finals.
11: A clean sweep for the New York Knicks.
10: Knicks are red hot once again.
11: Heading to the NBA Finals after another dominant playoff performance, taking down the Cleveland Cavaliers in Game 4 by a staggering 37 points, clinching the Eastern Conference title.
12: This coaching staff, this organization, this fan base, I mean, without them, none of this is possible.
11: Knicks superstar Jalen Brunson leading the charge once again, named MVP for the series. Monday night's historic win sending the Knicks to the NBA Finals for the first time since 1999.
10: The New York Knicks are the first eighth seed to ever make the NBA Finals.
13: Over the country.
11: New Yorkers are celebrating this year's electric moment at home and on the road.
13: We were all around town. We only saw Knicks fans. We didn't see any Cavs.
14: Really?
13: Saw maybe one or two.
11: Knicks fans packing Cleveland's arena. At times, making it sound more like Madison Square Garden. And New York celebrity Row showing up in full force, including Timothy Chalamet and Kylie Jenner, celebrating the big win after the game.
15: Travis Kelce and his fiance here at the game.
11: Over the weekend, Taylor Swift and Ohio native Travis Kelce also cheered courtside.
16: Let's go next!
11: While back in New York, orange and blue fever taking over as thousands of fans flooded the streets and watch parties spread throughout the city. The Empire State Building even lighting up to celebrate the team, now heading to basketball's biggest stage.
17: It's a magical thing. It's a historical thing. It's something that New York has been dying for a long, long time.
9: All right, so the Knicks will play either Oklahoma City or San Antonio. That series stands at 2-2. Guys, yep. Anyone have a ticket to the finals yet?
18: Oh, boy. I can only imagine how much they're going to cost.
9: Yep. Probably breaking records.
6: Yeah, no question. But by the way, they probably should.
9: You don't think you're going to be sitting next to Timothy Chalamet?
6: Not Chalamet. We did go last week. But we were in, like, the, you know, yeah, we were in cheap
9: seats. At least three or four rows behind him.
6: Do we like?
9: I'm just saying, if you get that ticket,
6: I will let you know. Although my 12-year-old son would probably stab me if I did. Do we like their chances?
9: Yeah. Oh, come on. You have to like their chances, right? I mean, 11 in a row.
6: Yeah.
9: I mean, this is historic.
6: It is.
18: Yeah, and they're peaking at the right time for sure.
6: Exactly.
18: Yeah. All right. Steph, thanks so much. The fun continues. The NBA playoffs continue tonight with Spurs versus Thunder. Catch all the action starting at 8 p.m. only on NBC and Peacock.
6: And here's the thing, Steph. They're going to be rested.
9: They're going to have a lot of time. This other thing's going to go to Game 7. You should watch tonight. It's a super fun series.
6: Yeah. All right. Yep. Okay. Coming up, no more sports. We'll turn back to the news. Today's checklist, a look at longevity. It's all the rage now. A lot of folks are talking about it, so we are too. Dr. Natalie Azar, Joy Bauer, both here to break down the science to help us add years to our lives. And then later, we're going to catch up with actor Andrew Scott about his new film, where Dylan Dreyer, he plays a real-life meteorologist.
18: So cool.
6: Yeah, throw it out.
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9: On today's checklist, we're digging into something that has become a hot topic on social media lately, longevity. So how do you improve your healthy years? 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Good morning to both of you.
6: You're welcome, ladies.
9: Hey guys. So it pops up on social media all the time. How to live longer. I mean, how can we live longer? That sounds great.
26: So longevity science is actually a very real thing. It's legitimate. It's rapidly growing. It's basically taking biomedical research and trying to expand the number of years that you live well, something called your health span, as opposed to your lifespan, which is basically just how long you live.
6: Right.
26: But what's happened is that there's kind of this consumer longevity space where experts are concerned that people are taking sort of this robust science, but very preclinical. Maybe it's in animal studies and there aren't really human data, but they're translating that into clinical recommendations for folks. Basically, that the theory of the science is outpacing the data. What we do know, what works in spite of all of that, are these simple things that we've heard about 1,000 times. Sleep, diet, exercise, and something that I think is really important to point out, environmental and social factors. What does that mean? Social determinants of health, where you live, your socioeconomic status, how educated you are, all of those things impact how well you live and also how long you live. Hmm.
18: So, Joy, let's talk about food here for a second. So what kinds of food should we be eating for this longevity we're going
1: so
18: for?
1: So the big picture matters so much more than any one single food. And to Natalie's point, I think people are looking for sort of the miraculous or magical superfood antioxidant berry or the anti-aging powder.
6: Seeds, nuts.
1: Exactly. Yeah. But what we find is that overall eating patterns and consistency matter so much more. And there's not one perfect diet. So diets like the Mediterranean diet, DASH diet, MIND diet, even a do-it-yourself makeshift diet using high-quality food, all these things tend to promote longevity. And they all sort of have a familiar foundation, right? Lots of plants, vegetables, and fruits. You want to choose whole grains most often. Sprinkle beans, nuts, and seeds on your meals and on your snacks. Also, you want to cook with olive oil, heart-healthy oil. Also, avocado oil is now readily available. Yeah. Pick smart proteins. That means things like fish, seafood, poultry, also lentils. And obviously, you want to limit sugar, salt, excessive alcohol, red meat, ultra-processed foods. And here's a really, really compelling study report. So in 2025, Nature Medicine followed more than 100,000 people for 30 years.
18: Okay.
1: And they found that people with high-quality diets are much more likely to age well. Hmm. And what aging well means, hitting 70 or beyond without chronic disease, and they're thriving both physically and mentally. So to me, this is your sign. Everybody who's watching,
6: 100,000 people. That's a large study.
1: Yeah. It was great data.
6: So let's talk about stress for a second, because we also know that that's something that cuts a lot of lives short. How do we deal with that?
26: So here are the other sort of components, I think, that are behavioral, that have to do with our connections with people. What are the other things that are linked to longevity? So again, all the stuff on social media, et cetera, this is evidence-based. We know that this improves your health span. Social connection decreases inflammation. Having loving relationships increases oxytocin. Have you heard of that?
6: Social connection decreases inflammation.
26: Right, which down the line decreases your risk for stroke and heart attack.
2: Yep. Next to me is
6: I'm going to live forever.
1: I love music.
26: And having purpose also reduces cellular aging. And I'm going to comment on a study regarding the arts. I reported on this a couple of weeks ago. This is fascinating. What this study looked at, over 3,000 people in the UK, they did a survey to see how many times a week people engaged in the arts. That could be reading, listening to music, going to museums. And they found that individuals who did that more frequently, their cellular aging was 4% lower than people who didn't. And you know what that's equivalent to?
6: What?
26: Exercise. So that doesn't mean that you could just sit there and read a book. That's not what I'm saying. But what I am saying is that there's a lot of noise out there, but there are things that we know that truly do work, and they can be as simple and lovely as these things.
2: And these all sound really lovely.
26: Yes.
2: Joy, so what also can we do today to increase our longevity?
1: So the good news is you do not have to overhaul your entire life. And tiny habits done consistently will provide a meaningful impact when it comes to longevity. And I like to call these longevity micro moves. So the first is to walk 10 minutes after meals, because it improves digestion, blood sugar, insulin response, and your energy. And if you don't have time to go outside and walk, put on some good music and just like dance around for a couple of songs. Add one colorful food to your plate. And that's because color, like berries at breakfast, spinach with dinner, maybe a tomato slice on your sandwich at lunch. Color generally signifies antioxidants and fiber, which helps promote longevity. And to Natalie's point, send a connection text every single day. It could be as easy as thinking of you to a family member or a friend, because that social connection, first off, it's so good from an emotional standpoint, but it really helps you to age longer and stronger.
2: And helps the other person, too.
1: Yes.
2: Yeah. A positive impact
1: so
2: of
1: great.
2: Our phone.
1: Two-way street. Yeah.
2: Thank you, guys.
6: That was a great segment. I've learned a lot.
2: Yeah, thank you. Like we're taking notes over here.
3: That's why we did it.
2: And more meal ideas from Joy to help boost longevity, head to today.com. Coming up, look who's made it to Studio 1A. Andrew Scott is here sharing his newest role that I may or may not know a thing or two about, being a meteorologist. And then we've got a Broadway star with us, too. We're catching up with Oscar and Tony nominee Stephanie Hsu.
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5: You really think there's a next life?
14: What do you believe? 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
5: Why?
16: Why what?
5: It's next.
16: Why would you believe in something awful when you can believe in something wonderful?
6: Oh, we're back with a scene from that hit show Fleabag, and that can only mean one thing. Andrew Scott is in the house.
7: We have been captivated by the BAFTA winner and Emmy and Golden Globe nominee in everything from Fleabag, as we just saw there, to Ripley and the Knives Out franchise.
18: His new film, Pressure, centers on the landmark World War II military operation D-Day and the true story of an unlikely meteorologist who changed the course of history. Take a look.
20: Yes, the weather was as he described in 1904 and 1925, but he fails to mention 1916, June 5th, the battle for Mount Sorrel. Then, as now, there were areas of high pressure above the Azores, but the storms came anyway. Many people here will remember that battle. Chaos. Absolute chaos. Thousands of lives lost. Hell on earth. Torrential rain. He's selecting the data that suits him and ignoring the rest, and we must face the facts. The facts!
18: So good. I got the chance to see it. Okay, it's fantastic, but also so fascinating. You play the legendary meteorologist, James Stack, whose real-life grandson actually got involved in this movie. Is that right?
27: Yeah, he worked on the movie as well, which was very, very, very touching, actually, and slightly pressurizing.
6: See what you did there.
27: Yeah, see? No pressure. So a completely fascinating story. It's extraordinary sort of talking about a movie that sort of centers around the weather, because people are like, okay, yeah, what's that going to be like? But, you know, the weather, you know, it affects every single person in the world. Sure. And every day of our lives we're affected by the weather. So, of course, it was going to affect one of the biggest military invasions of all time, you know?
7: As a meteorologist, I mean, I mostly focus on, you know, people's barbecues and whether or not you can go play golf. But, I mean, this was truly a life or death decision by the meteorologist. And meteorologists get very passionate. What research did you do to get into that?
27: Well, it was really important that I really understood what I was saying, but also that we didn't sort of drown it too much with sort of meteorological jargon so that the audience would get sort of confused. But it was an incredibly interesting thing to work out, because, of course, they did everything, you know, by analog, you know. We look at a weather app today, but they were getting weather reports on the phone. They were writing them down in pencil, writing them on maps and rubbing them out when the new report came in. So what they had to accumulate was sort of extraordinary under such pressure, because they needed the right conditions in order for this invasion to work and for lives not to be lost. And this man was put under enormous pressure to say, we need a weather forecast to say that we are able to go on this particular date, and he refused to give it. And so it's about speaking truth to power and expertise and all that stuff.
7: I know Al Roker is upset that he's not here. He gathered the NBC News weather unit to a showing of the movie.
27: He did?
7: He actually has a video for you.
27: Oh, my gosh.
28: Whoa, hey, Andrew, it's so good to see you. I wish I could be there. So I was wondering, I mean, it was horrible weather. There was a little bit of a break. What's your favorite weather, dude? Is it sunshine? Is it a rainy day to be able to sit in the pub? Whatever. It's going to be great weather to watch Pressure.
27: That is so sweet. How lovely is that? Well, I'm an Irishman. So I got four seasons in one day. So I love a bit of sunshine, I got to say. This weather today in New York is absolutely beautiful.
2: Yeah, you came at the right time.
27: Yeah,
6: but just about. It's a fantastic film, but you're also, I mean, the comeback. Let's talk about the final season, the comeback, because Lisa Kudrow said she burst into tears when she found out you were joining that cast.
27: Yeah, gosh.
6: Well, what was it like going toe-to-toe with her?
27: Oh, incredible. I keep saying I had to sort of rearrange my face when I was acting with her because she's so brilliant. And I'm a huge fan of the show anyway. So I had to remember that I was in the show rather than just watching it at home in my tracksuit. She's a real genius. I think that's a real sort of, that's a bit of comedy genius there from Lisa. So, I was just thrilled to be involved.
6: You're quite busy these days.
27: I'm a busy boy.
6: Yeah. What's next? What's?
27: I've just made a movie in Ireland, actually, with Emily Blunt called Walk the Blue Fields.
6: Okay.
27: And I've just produced the first film that I've ever produced with Olivia Colman called Elsinore.
6: Good Lord.
27: And then I'm going to go to sleep.
18: Fair time for a nap. Juggling a few things. Thank you so much, Andrew, for being here. Don't miss Pressure from our sister company, Focus Features, in theaters Friday.
6: All right, still ahead here on the third hour. If it's Tuesday, it's Tune Up Tuesday. Smartphone hacks to make your life easy. We love it when Jin Jolly's here. 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First, though, the newest Rocky Horror Picture Show star, Stephanie Hsu. She is here to tell us all about that fan-favorite show. Third hour today, right?
19: This is the sound of Claire cooking dinner at home. And that's the sound of a fraud alert from Wells Fargo flagging a charge for a pricey restaurant in Paris. Considering Claire isn't in Paris right now, that seemed odd to the bank and to Claire. Two taps later, Claire says nope to the charge and Wells Fargo is on the case. However you make money work, Wells Fargo can work with that.
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0: This morning, we are so excited to be catching up with Oscar nominee Stephanie Hsu.
1: We first saw her in that breakout role in the hit movie Everything Everywhere All at Once. So good. And now she's gone from Hollywood to Broadway.
2: Yes. Stephanie is now playing Janet Weiss. Weiss. Broadway revival, cult classic, Rocky Horror Show. And you corrected
0: me. Sorry, I love Rocky.
2: I know. You were going to let that slide. Weiss. Sorry, Stephanie.
3: No, that's okay. That's actually a bit in the show itself.
0: Oh, okay. There we go.
1: So we heard you just got a Tony nom. So you're part of an exclusive group, part of the Tony nom and Oscar nom. I mean, what is this milestone like?
3: Yeah, it's pretty nuts. I definitely feel like the support and the honoring from the artistic communities. And I'm not a particularly competitive person, but I think of this like generational wealth for my communities. And it's a huge honor. It's a huge, huge honor.
2: The Dylan is quite the Rocky Horror Picture.
3: I know.
2: Full disclosure, I have not seen it yet. I want to come because I guess it's really interactive too.
3: It's very interactive. You can put fishnets underneath your suit and rip them off when you're ready.
0: See?
2: Okay. There's that. Are there memorable moments from this particular production that stood out to you so far?
3: I can teach you one of my favorite callbacks, because sometimes we're sort of threading the needle. You know, we want to still honor the story and propel the story forward. And some of the callbacks, we can't derail too much. So I'll teach you the one that I personally really like.
2: All right.
3: Okay, so the things that you'll say are, but you did, but it did, but... Okay, wait. Okay, so hold on, it's Tuesday. Okay, so I say, if only we hadn't made this journey.
2: Okay.
3: And you say, but you did. If only we hadn't made this journey.
2: But you did.
3: If only the car hadn't broken down.
2: But it did.
3: If only we were amongst friends.
2: But we are.
3: But you're not.
2: But you're not.
3: Yeah, or sane persons.
2: Okay,
3: so when you come see it, just know that I like that one.
2: Okay.
0: And say it really loud.
2: Yeah. Yes.
0: Learn it and say it really loud.
3: Yeah, you got it.
0: So you do play Janet.
3: Yes.
0: Originally in the movie played by Susan Sarandon.
3: Legend.
0: And I hear she kind of gave her blessing.
3: She did. She did give a soft little blessing. The first day that we met the entire cast, we were doing a photo shoot for Vogue before we started rehearsals. And
2: there's a picture.
3: Oh, yeah. Oh,
2: and
3: my
2: your
3: gosh.
2: Reaction.
3: Yeah, that's me.
2: It's a great picture, by the way.
3: Yeah. I met her at a play, and I went up to her and I was like, I'm so sorry. I never do this, but I'm Stephanie. And before I even finished my sentence, she cut me off and she's like, you're about to be me. And I was like, I am.
0: No pressure.
3: But she's amazing and such a legend. Also, like, as an artist and also as an activist, is just such an inspiration.
1: So, Stephanie, as we know, it's AAPI Heritage Month. So I'm curious, like, did you have anyone in the industry that you really looked up to that helped shape your dreams?
3: Yeah, I definitely think, you know, I grew up in the era of Lucy Liu and Sandra
1: Oh.
3: And seeing them on screen just completely changed my perception of what's possible. But in the theater space, what was really cool was... when I decided to go to school for acting, I was digging for like audition monologues and I couldn't find anything that really resonated with me. And I saw on a bookshelf, David Henry Hwang, and I saw his last name and I was like, there must be something in there for me. And I picked up one of his plays and did something from there. And now we've worked together a bunch, which is really special.
2: That's a cool full circle moment.
1: Yeah. Difference maker.
2: Before we let you go, we got to talk about Waves.
3: Yes,
2: it debuted at Cannes.
3: Yes.
2: I heard it was very well received.
3: Yes.
2: What drew you to the role and what can you tell us about it?
3: It's a really beautiful animation about a young couple falling in love. And my character is... diagnosed with an illness, and so it's two young people trying to find their way through their love of each other, their love of art, their love of surfing, and figuring it out. What drew me to it?
2: Yeah.
3: When people call me, I say, okay.
2: The phone rang.
3: The phone rings. Yes. I'm available. I'm like, okay.
2: Spoken like a true actor. Spoken like
3: totally.
2: A true actor. I love that. Stephanie, thank you.
3: Yeah, thanks for having
2: me. You're such a treat. Come back anytime. Dylan's favorite, The Rocky Horror Show, playing now at Broadway's Studio 54, and it's just been extended, so there's time if you're coming to New York.
1: All right, we got to get there. Coming up, the ultimate smartphone life hack. take a photo on your phone and it pops up right to your shopping cart. Oh, boy. 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And later, MasterChef veteran Monte Carlo is here putting a Puerto Rican twist on classic chicken nuggets.
2: Okay.
1: All right. 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
2: Welcome back.
9: Good morning. Welcome this back. Is one of my favorite